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1: What'd you get for Father's Day? Did you get some new gear, new jerseys, new hats? You get some socks, ties, underwear. What all'd you get? 404-726-0929. Who cooking a good dinner? Did you go out to eat? Did somebody get in the kitchen and cook Dad's favorite meal? Sonny, I saw you had a Cracker Barrel over there, man. You didn't call me, man. What you got from over there?
2: Oh no, a good friend brought me. They felt like I deserved to have a good meal, so they brought me the Cracker Barrel.
1: Okay, well, what is the good meal, though? Okay, shouts out to the good friend. We ain't got to name no names. What is the meal? I want to know. I'm jealous. I'm hungry, man. I'm a little jealous of you.
2: So my favorite combination of things to eat is French toast and fried chicken.
1: Is that something you had to put together? Is that something that's actually on the menu?
2: That's something that you have to go to specific places that sell them both separately and ask them to put it together.
1: Mm. French toast and fried chicken. You know, of course, everybody talks about chicken and waffles, but my man Sonny said French toast and fried chicken. Well, I mean, congratulations. Have you had a chance to indulge over there? Or is it still sitting in the bag?
2: It's still sitting there.
1: Okay, so you got something to look forward to as you get done with your shift here tonight, huh?
2: Pretty much.
1: There you go. I ain't mad at you. Now, I did have a chance to look up SummerSlam tickets, sir. Yeah, you were a little off on your calculations. Now, yes, there are some very expensive tickets to SummerSlam, which is going to take place August 1st in Minneapolis this year at the U.S. Bank Stadium. I think that's where the Minnesota Vikings play their home games. You know, they do all their stuff in football stadiums now. But if you just want to get in the building, you're getting built for like $300. Okay, if you want to sit close to the ring, you got to drop a couple bands. But, you know, for this World Cup match tonight, just to get in the building, you got to drop a band just to get in the building. This is not getting you close to the action. Just to get in the building to see the World Cup tonight, you got to drop a little over a band. So you was a little bit off on that, but, you know, we'll see what happens. And have you ever been – how many of the Big Four events have you been to? Have you ever been to any of the Big Four?
2: I actually, when Survivor Series was here, I want to say 2016, mm-hmm. only because they give veterans free tickets.
1: Really?
2: I was at Survivor Series here.
1: They give veterans free tickets to WWE?
2: Yes.
1: That's a hookup right there. I mean, how many people know that riding around Atlanta? That's cool. So you got a veterans admission to Survivor Series of the Big Four. Because the Big Four is Royal Rumble, WrestleMania, SummerSlam, and Survivor Series, right?
2: Right. Well, they've changed their policy. Now, if you go on the website, mm-hmm. it says limited to specific events. They have like this whole thing now where it's like we get to choose which events but back in the day, it was everything. You know when they used to be on there like tribute for the troops and
1: yeah, but
2: and,
1: they do that at certain times of the year, don't they? I didn't know that was like a corporate policy for the WWE. I'm gaining some respect for them for you sharing that information.
2: And see, I've lost some because I used to be able to get into everything, and now I can only get into certain.
1: So you got spoiled, and then they took it away from you. So you're a little salty about it, is what you're telling me.
2: That's right. I was entitled, and now I've lost my entitlement.
1: So once again, the question was of the WWE Big Four events: Royal Rumble, WrestleMania, SummerSlam, and Survivor Series. How many of the Big Four have you attended? You said you've been to one. You've been to...
2: I've been to Survivor Series.
1: When it was here in Atlanta. Okay, yes, now, Survivor. Remember when Survivor Series was initially started? It was a Thanksgiving night event. It's no longer a Thanksgiving night event. That changed a long time ago, correct?
2: Right. It's still in that same time frame.
1: But it's the weekend. It's on a Sunday now, right? Or the Saturday or whatever it is. It used to be on Thanksgiving night. The Survivor Series, this is going back to the 80s and the 90s. I don't know when they changed it, but they did change. It's no longer just on Thanksgiving night. I can remember when all those events started out because, I mean, I've been watching wrestling for many, many years. I mean, I remember when the Royal Rumble was just was not a pay-per-view event. The first couple Royal Rumbles were just regular Saturday night events. Then it became one of the Big Fours. I can remember watching WrestleMania 3 and 4 as a young child on pay-per-view. That's when it really took off. And I can remember watching 5 and 6 and 7 and 8, 9 and 10. And then by then I was in high school and I really didn't care anymore. But I can remember all those things. I remember going. I went to WrestleMania when it was here in Atlanta. Man, that was way. What was that, like 2008, 9, 10, something like that, when it was here in Atlanta? The Rock was the host. And I've been to...

0: I've been to SummerSlam when it was in Washington, D.C., because I was home in Maryland and we just decided to pony up and go. So I've been to two of the big four events, and I've been to more. I've been to more Monday Night Raws and Great American Bash and all those regular events than I can count in my life. I probably need to sit down and count. I'm sure I've been to more Falcons games than wrestling events, but growing up as a child, it was not even close. I went to many more wrestling events than I went to professional sports. I didn't start changing that until I got into adulthood and I gave up some of my wrestling fandom, even though I still watch it pretty regularly. I didn't go to the events as much. Then I started going to, of course, live sporting events as much more frequently. So, like, you're looking up something over there. I can't really see. I hate this shadow that we have because the sun is setting here in Atlanta behind me here in the Kia studio. So I really can't see my producer over there in his summer. And I mean, why you still got the hat on? You're indoors. I mean, is it just part of the fit? Is it part of your swag today with the hat? Is that why you still have it on?
1: I mean, pretty much. If you've seen the armbands, it goes with the armband.
0: Okay, it's the whole look. I got you. Have you been out to any of the World Cup events? I know you're a man amongst town. Have you been to any of the World Cup festivities? Are you keeping up with what's going on in the 2026 FIFA World Cup?
1: I would like. I keep meaning to go to the fan festival. I haven't been yet, though.
0: Yeah, you got to go. I haven't been either, of course, but I watch all of the social media updates. It is on my to-do list for July. I'm going to go. Like I said, I'm going to wait until they get through all these group play. And when they get into the knockout stage and that knockout game comes to Atlanta, I'm going. I don't know if I'm actually going to go. There's two knockout games here in Atlanta. I'm going to attend one in the building, and I'm going to go to the Fan Fest for another and really enjoy what has become just a crazy, spectacular time here in Atlanta. If you're watching social media and you're watching all of the, you know, the people that are visiting this town posting about all their great events and the different restaurants that they're trying, people are really learning a lot about Southern culture and having a really good time enjoying it, going to all the traditional Southern restaurants, even some of the non-traditional ones. I mean, you got people discovering Cracker Barrel and Waffle House for the first time. You got people, there was one, you know, Pity Pat's Porch has had a really big influx, and all these other major, you know, Atlanta staples that we take for granted living here, that people are just coming to town and enjoying. And they're, I mean, if you watch the news or if you're watching social media, I mean, just all these restaurants are just having such a wonderful time with all the people that are here in the city enjoying what Atlanta is for this world-renowned event. I mean, think about the World Cup, FIFA 2026. This is one of the biggest events in the world, okay? Atlanta has hosted Super Bowls. We've hosted Final Fours. We've hosted the World Series when the Braves are in it. You know, we've hosted all these major sporting events, but a lot of them are just, you know, United States of America type events, except for the Super Bowl, which is a, you know, Super Bowl is considered a world type event. But, you know, the Final Four and World Series, you know, those are more American type events. This FIFA World Cup that's going on and the teams that are in town and playing at Atlanta Stadium, the travelers that have come to this town, I mean, and as a city, from what I've read and what I've been, you know, reading online and stuff, Atlanta has done a bang up job. Just a terrific job. The years and years of preparation, the years and years of planning. I know, just personally, I know like 25 people that took part of the volunteer, you know, services to be a part of the people that are here just, you know, on volunteer basis, being a part of the social and being a part of the hospitality, a part of FIFA. They're not getting paid for it. These are Atlanta natives. They are being given their time on a voluntary basis so that this city can handle this influx of all the travelers and all the people that are here to take part in festivities. Without that volunteer group, they wouldn't be able to pull it off as well as they are. So congratulations and a big thank you to all those people who are volunteering their time, not getting paid anything, but are doing it out of the goodness of their heart. They want to be a part of it. You know, they want to be a part of the festivities, but they're doing it on a volunteer basis. And
1: you know what you just made me think of?
0: What's that?
1: Imagine being on a 20-hour flight, because that's how long some of those flights have been to come over here.
0: Oh, absolutely. Yeah.
1: Imagine being on a 20-hour flight and then discovering Waffle House for the first time.
0: You could get a little scattered, covered, smothered, chunked, and diced.

0: Boy, you writing back home like, y'all not going to believe this. And it's open 24 hours on every corner. I heard about it. Now I got to experience it. That's pretty cool. You know,
1: now you got to tell everybody back home to come to Atlanta
0: and getting that Southern sweet tea for the first time. That's, I don't care if your team won or lost. That's a good trip. That's a good, if you came to Atlanta to experience the World Cup, you got to experience this good Southern food. You got some of that chicken and French toast, sweet tea. That's a great trip. I don't care what it costs. You had a wonderful time. Really good.
1: Smothered and covered in sweet tea and your team won.
0: Yeah. Can't beat that. Okay, that's better than getting married, man. That's better than everything right there. Happy Father's Day. Sports Radio 99 Game. We'll take a little time out. We'll continue on some of this sports talk when we come back.
2: It may be Falcons offseason,
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The Hawks are in the news. The NBA draft, of course, is, it's 8:22. So the NBA draft is less than 48 hours away. Round one of the draft is Tuesday night. We'll have live coverage from you from the Hawks draft watch party at State Farm Arena. We'll have immediate reaction to all the top picks, and we'll see what the Hawks do. Will they make any trades? Will they move up? Will they better not move back. You know, I think they'll move up or they'll stay at eight, and who they will pick, and then what they'll do. The Hawks have two first-round picks. Can we package them to go up and get one of these major names in this year's draft? Will we stay put? A lot of questions that will get asked and answered on Tuesday night in the first round. And, of course, for the first time in the first time ever, I believe, the NBA is doing the draft over a two-night process, round one on Tuesday, round two on Wednesday. The Hawks will have a third pick, of course, on Wednesday night in the second round. So what the Hawks will do. But the Hawks are in the news. And if you want to call and give me your thoughts on it, it's not the biggest news there is, but it's major news. The Hawks have re-signed free agent guard C.J. McCollum to a one-year, $21 million contract. So C.J., who had a great first-round series for the Hawks versus the Knicks. I mean, there were times in that series versus the Knicks where C.J. McCollum was the best player on the floor for our Atlanta Hawks, okay? Even though we lost that series 4-2, and the Knicks went on to win the NBA championship, and, you know, after the first round, the Knicks only lost one other game, okay? The Knicks went 4-0, 4-0, 4-1 on their way to winning the NBA title, okay? And they lost two to the Hawks in the first round, and both of those losses, our guy C.J. McCollum balled out, okay? I mean, C.J. was a stud for the Hawks down the stretch when they were hot as fire, and he played really well, provided some leadership, stability, and some clutch scoring for the Hawks in the playoffs. And I'm looking at a report right now, or a reaction column, and

ESPN is giving the Hawks an A-plus for their one-year re-signing of C.J. McCollum. Listen to this. McCollum played an unexpectedly important role for the Hawks last season. The Hawks surged after the All-Star break. In retrospect, he might have been the most valuable player in the playoffs because he accomplished something that nobody else in the entire NBA could. Two game-winning buckets in the final minute against the New York Knicks. Exactly what I just said. He was the best player for the Hawks in the playoffs. The Hawks gave the Knicks more trouble than any other team on their way to the playoffs. And C.J. McCollum is on his way back to the Hawks in a one-year, $21 million contract. Now, McCollum is 34 years old, okay? He made $30 million last year, so he's taking a little bit of a salary cut, and we will look to see how they will use him. Will C.J. McCollum be a starter or one of the first or the first player off the bench? There'll be a lot to decide when it comes down to figuring out how the Hawks will look in 2026. Now, right now, it says that, you know, the Hawks still have Dyson Daniels, Nikhil Alexander-Walker, Jalen Johnson, and Onyeka Okongwu. Their starting lineup all under contract, okay? All of the Hawks starters are signed and ready to come back. The question is, will we run out the same starting five on opening night of the 2026-2027 NBA season that we had the same starting five in the playoffs a little over a month and a half ago, okay, or in late April is what it was. What different moves, how different will the Hawks look next season when we kick off or tip off the new year? We now know that McCollum is back, okay? Jonathan Kuminga is also a free agent. And there are varying opinions about whether or not the Hawks want to, need to, or should bring Jonathan Kuminga back. When he was healthy and on the floor for the Hawks, he showed flashes. Okay, the guy can straight ball when he's healthy and on his game. He's got athleticism for days. Rebounds, putbacks, alley-oops, breakaways. He can do it all, okay? He's been a little injury prone throughout his career. That's why Golden State pretty much gave up on him because, you know, he was a little unreliable. You know, what they say is the best ability is reliability, availability and reliability, okay? He was not always available. That's why they pretty much gave up on him and sent him to the Hawks for not much at all. But he is a pending free agent. So whether or not the Hawks, whether or not he wants to come back to be a part of this team, well, we'll find that out. We'll find that out. Over the next several weeks, the Hawks could make a lot of moves. I mean, will we get into – I did a whole segment last night about why I hope and feel the Hawks should be very, very, very intricate in what happens with Jaylen Brown of the Boston Celtics. Okay? Jaylen Brown, Atlanta native, graduate of Wheeler High School, went out to Cal for 1 year and has been in the NBA steadily improving year in, year out. And most people say he had his best year of his young career this season in 2025-2026. First team All-NBA, finished in the top five of MVP voting. And he is really ready to be the number one guy on a team. You know, you can say what you want. You know, he's 1A, 1B. In Boston, but I really don't think, even though he's a part of a dynamic duo with Jason Tatum, I don't think that Jaylen Brown really considers himself the number one option in Boston, and maybe that marriage has started to sour a little bit, okay? You know, the title run that they had 2 years ago was outstanding, and he was a, you know, they don't win that title without the contributions and the clutchness of Jaylen Brown, okay? Jason Tatum was great. They had a great supporting cast, but Jaylen Brown was absolutely a stud on the Celtics' run to the 2024 title, okay? But it seems like his time and that marriage may be on the rocks. It will be a huge surprise to me if Jaylen Brown is still a Boston Celtic by the end of this week coming, okay? Where will Jaylen Brown end up? Where will Giannis Antetokounmpo end up?
and will either

them end up in Atlanta, or anybody end up in Atlanta? Will Atlanta have, you know, we know by via the draft, we're going to have some new shiny players to play with. What will we have by a combination of the draft, free agency, and or trades remains to be seen. The Hawks are definitely on the come up. They are definitely on the rise, okay? Fine.

0: 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Have a great day.
1: But let's get home court advantage in round one of the playoffs. I mean, think about it. The New York Knicks just played their way all the way to an NBA championship. They were the 3 seed. They were the 3 seed in the Eastern Conference of the NBA. Okay. After seeing the number one Detroit Pistons and number two Boston Celtics both get eliminated early in the playoffs, the Knicks ended up with home court advantage for the Eastern Conference Finals over the Cleveland Cavs. Okay. Why is it that the Hawks can't do something very similar to that come next year? Okay. If the Celtics do trade Jaylen Brown away, Jason Tatum's back and healthy, but it would be reasonable to predict and or expect that they could take a step back. Okay? They surprised the heck out of everybody this season going number two in the Eastern Conference. I mean, there were people, there were reporters and so-called analysts and probably Big Perk and all those ex-Celtics themselves that said, you know what? The Celtics might not even make the playoffs this year. With Jason Tatum at one point thought to maybe be out for the entire year. Now, kudos to him. He rehabbed, worked his butt off, and got back late in the regular season. And by the time they finished, they were the number two seed. Now, most of that was because of the fact that Jaylen Brown had a spectacular regular season and was a part of the MVP conversation for most of the year. Okay? There was probably no ifs, ands, or buts that if they had just an Eastern Conference MVP, that he was the guy. You know, what Wimby did and what SGA did out west, you know, dominated the MVP voting, and SGA won his second MVP in a row. But what Jaylen Brown did, he was definitely the most valuable player of Eastern Conference. Okay, if you take the most valuable player of the Eastern Conference off of that team and put him somewhere else, maybe that team slides back. Okay, and in the Detroit Pistons, nobody's really, as the number one seed in the Eastern Conference last year, they didn't scare anybody. Okay, they struggled against Orlando. And, you know, they find up winning that Orlando series, but then they went out in the second round. So the Pistons, even though they're young and they've got a young, nucleus, they can be beat. They can be out, you know, taking over for number one. I mean, you would expect maybe the Knicks to be the number one team in the East next year, at least going into the year. But it's no reason to think why the Hawks cannot find their way up into the top four. There's no reason why the Hawks should not expect to find their way up into the top four, especially if they go out and make a big move or get one of these top-rated rookies in this ultra-loaded, maybe one of the most loaded drafts in the NBA history. This draft, 2026, when the record books go down and the story of the NBA is told in 20, 30, 40 years, this year's draft should and possibly could end up in the same breath and conversation as 1984, 1996, and 2003. This draft could be that good. And the Hawks, with two first-round picks and a roster full of tradable assets, could find a way to make a major move on Tuesday night. What would they do? What we know right now is CJ McCollum is headed back on a 1 year, $21 million salary. Not a bad salary for a guy who can still contribute to almost 20 points a night, whether he's starting or coming off the bench. Great move by the Hawks. A+. I like it. Let's continue it going. Let's see what we do this week in the draft or trades and as free agency begins. But the Hawks are headed in the right direction, and it's going to be a really good year in 2026.

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1: It finished in a draw, so you had two draws today and one blowout here in Atlanta as Spain once again came into Atlanta Stadium and had a really good showing today, winning 4-0. So one more match tonight in the late game for the World Cup at 9 o'clock. New Zealand will take on Egypt. They are in Vancouver, Canada. I got it right this time. I didn't say Vancouver, Connecticut. I got it right that time. So that will be your late game. I'm sure Jason will give you a preview of that one because it'll be getting started just as he takes over the mic in about 20 minutes. Japan took down Tunisia. That was the midnight game last night. Sunday, they had a World Cup game starting at midnight this morning, last night, however you call it. I guess technically it was midnight this morning, but they had a match there. It was in Mexico, and Japan took down Tunisia 4-0. So, yeah, two of the World Cup matches today ending a 4-0 score. Japan over Tunisia 4-0, and then here in Atlanta, Spain over Saudi Arabia 4-0. Belgium and Iran battled to a 0-0 draw in their match today. Where was that game? Yeah, so we know one game was in Atlanta today. One game was in Mexico. You got a late game tonight that's going to be played in Canada. And that game was in L.A. at SoFi Stadium when Iran and Belgium battled to a 0-0 tie. Let's look at tomorrow's matchup for the World Cup. Monday's a great day. You know, if you need something to do on Monday, you know, the World Cup, the FIFA Fest is every single day. Now, tomorrow night, I'll be watching Game 3. Game 3 of the Men's College World Series. The North Carolina Tar Heels win today. Oklahoma won Game 1, so Oklahoma and North Carolina headed to Game 3 of the Men's College World Series. You can catch that tomorrow night on ESPN or however you want to catch it on a streaming platform. But I know I will watch that. But I might take in some World Cup action tomorrow. I'm off tomorrow. I'm going to go catch some lunch somewhere. I got to do laundry and stuff like that. And I got a trip to take on Tuesday, but I might go catch me a World Cup game. Let's look at the scores or the schedule for Monday. So 1, 2, 3, 4 more games in the World Cup that we played on Monday, starting in Dallas at Jerry's World at 1 o'clock. Argentina will be taking on Austria. Both those teams are 1-0 so far in their World Cup matches. So someone will get their first loss possibly at 5 o'clock in Philly at Lincoln Financial Field. France will take on Iraq. And then later in the evening, and everything's on the – well, that's another one on the East Coast. So you got two East Coast games, one Dallas game, then one West Coast game to end the night. At 8 o'clock tomorrow in New York, New Jersey, at MetLife Stadium, you'll have Norway taking on Senegal. And then your late one. You got 11 o'clock World Cup match tomorrow night as well out in Santa Clara at Levi's Stadium where the 49ers play. You'll have Jordan taking on Algeria. So four more big matches – of World Cup play on Monday. Once again, USA will not return to World Cup action until Thursday night in LA as they will take on Turkey IE and they will, you know, play that game. They're already into the next round, so we'll see if they get all their healthy bodies back. They played, of course, their second match with a couple of their big players out, but they do not take back to the pitch in L.A. until Thursday night. That's a 10 o'clock start on Thursday night. So wherever you are then, there'll be a lot of late night, you know, FIFA World Cup watch parties in town when USA plays on Thursday night, just like they are every single night. I'm sure there are some bars. I mean, for all these late starts, the 11 o'clock, the 10 o'clock, the midnights, there are some bars and restaurants that are staying open late for that. I mean, I know of a couple Taco Macs that stay open late just because they stay open like midnight, 1 a.m. But if you got World Cup crowds coming in late at night to watch a midnight World Cup match, you're going to stay open a little late, right? The kitchen and the bartenders, they'll pour those drinks until 2 o'clock in the morning if they have to while those fans are celebrating watching their teams win those late matches. Right, Sonny? They'll do that, right?
2: I've got a cheat code for you. If a place is called a cantina, it's staying open late.
1: Oh, a canteen. Okay, yeah. Well, I mean, the Mexican party is always a good one. So, yeah, I can see that. Yes, indeed. And, I mean, you know, I mean,

0: And you would love to find out where, you know how in the NFL season, you can go to certain restaurants and say, oh, this here is a, you know, because you're a Bengals guy. I actually know where there's a Bengals bar in Sandy Springs. Okay. The Hudson Grill in Sandy Springs is a Bengals bar, son, if you did not know that. Yes, it is. Okay. I know where there are several Steelers bars. I know where there's a Patriots bar. I know where there's a Raiders bar. You know, which one of these bars and restaurants are catering to, you know, Mexico or Curacao or, you know, different, you know, which one is, where's Argentina's fan base watching? Where is, you know, Spain's and Germany's and all these different bars that say, hey, we are the home bar, or we are, you know, a watch party for this group of fan base. I mean, of all those, you know, I don't live there anymore. When I lived in Alpharetta, there was a major group of Indian restaurants based in Alpharetta. Can you imagine what those restaurants are, how packed they are when India is playing? You know what I'm saying? Think about all the, in Gwinnett County, the Asian community that lives in Gwinnett County, you know, when Korea is playing, when Japan was playing last night, when all those different Asian communities are getting together. I mean, there are some bars and restaurants that are just having a ball listing and enjoying and hosting different fan groups while this World Cup is going on, just having a really good time.
1: And can I say my favorite thing that I've seen in Atlanta about the World Cup so far has been I've seen people from everywhere, coming from out of the country, out of everywhere, and everybody's been just having a great time.
0: Has been no reports of any kind of foolery, any type of nothing from what I've heard. And as a matter of fact, not just Atlanta, because I keep up with, you know, soccer reports from different cities. They say all the towns are reporting nothing but fun, good times and parties. Okay. I mean, they said Seattle was off the chain when USA was in Seattle a couple of days ago. Of course, LA, you know, New York and New Jersey are having a great time. I'm sure Philly and DC and San Francisco, just all those towns that are hosting, Kansas City, Dallas, Houston. I've heard nothing, no major news reports of any type of negative reports about World Cup events. So the USA, North America as a whole, because we can't, you know, talk about this without including Toronto and Vancouver in Canada and Mexico City and Guadalajara in Mexico. And I think there's one more site in Mexico. I have not heard anything negative about any town or venue having any issues. So that's really cool. That's really cool. And we got another month or so to still go. We got a whole nother month here in North America of being the host of FIFA World Cup 2026 to play this out. So looking forward to more. So have a good time. If you were out there today, I know you had a great time. 68,000, they said, was inside Atlanta Stadium today. Atlanta Stadium, they're having a blast. So I was not one. I'll be one soon. I will be one soon when these knockout games come to Atlanta Stadium. I will be in the building. I will go. I'm going to go to one of the games in person. I'm going to go to one of the other games just at the FIFA Fest. That is my plan when those matches come here in July. So once again, four more games on the schedule tomorrow. And, of course, USA will play on Thursday. And if you need or want any more of your World Cup analysis, make sure you stay tuned at the top of the hour when we turn it over to Jason Longshore and Atlanta Soccer Tonight. When I get out of here, I'm going to go home and watch. There's a WNBA game being played tonight, and I'll watch a little bit of this Sunday night MLB game of the week. So far, the Phillies are winning. Not good for the Braves, but the Phillies are up 5-1 over the Mets. Bryce Harper's got a couple RBIs already. So if the Phillies can, or if they do, I don't hope they don't. You know, hopefully maybe the Mets can find some late inning magic and can beat the Phillies tonight. But if the Phillies hold on and win this game, they'll cut the Braves lead down to 6.5 games in the division. So it's going to be really important, because let's look and see what the Phillies have coming up, because we want to keep our lead over them significant so that we ain't got to worry about that. All we want to worry about is what the Dodgers are doing. But after this series with the Mets, the Phillies will start a four-game set at the Nationals, which is not going to be easy, because the Nationals are a really good team. So they'll play

0: four games at the Nationals, and then they'll have another set with the Mets to end the month with the Phillies. So the good part about it is they're playing all those division games. Now, we'll be out west. If the Braves can go out west and get, you know, two series wins or at least go 3-3 while they're out there, and in the meanwhile, the Phillies and the Nationals are playing each other, well, that means the second and third place team will be falling behind. So one of those teams got to win and one got to lose. So hopefully the Nationals will get the best out of the Phillies on this four-game set. And if the Braves are winning, that means, great, we'll be able to expand on this lead in the division. But you can't worry about what they're doing. The Braves have to take care of their own business. In the WNBA, I told you yesterday that the Atlanta Dream had another really good game. They beat the Indiana Fever at State Farm Arena, improving their record, and they're staying in the Eastern Conference. They're now 11-4 and all the way up in first place in the Eastern Conference of the WNBA. And the Atlanta Dream will return to the court. Let's look at what their upcoming games are. They will take on, they play tomorrow. The Dream will be back home tomorrow. Actually, they'll be at State Farm Arena tomorrow as they take on the new expansion team from Toronto, the Toronto Tempo. They are 8-8, so the Dream will be looking to expand on or keep their first place standing in the Eastern Conference of WNBA when they take on the Toronto Tempo tomorrow night at 7:30 at State Farm Arena. And then after that, now after tomorrow's match at State Farm, 1, 2, 3, 4, they go on a 4-game West Coast swing. They'll go to Golden State for back-to-back games, taking on the Golden State Valkyries. So they will play at Golden State on both Wednesday and Friday. Then they'll play at Seattle on Saturday, and then they will stay out west for another 3 days, and they will play at they'll come back east, and they'll play the Washington Mystics. So they will play 3 games on the West Coast, and they'll play 4 in a row away from either State Farm, of course, or, of course, the Gateway Center Arena over the end of the month and the early part of July. They will return home. So after tomorrow night's game at State Farm Arena, your first-place Atlanta Dream will not be back in Atlanta until the 4th of July when they take on Golden State again. So three of their next 6 games are versus Golden State. So they'll see them a lot. And then they'll come home and they'll play 1, 2, 3, 4. They'll play 4 straight games at Gateway Center down there at College Park. So if you want to see the Atlanta Dream early in July, you'll get 4 chances of that at home. But they'll play tomorrow night at State Farm, and then they'll go on a 4-game West Coast swing. So hopefully the Dream can continue. They've won 1, 2, 3. The Dream have won, let's see here, 1, 2, 3, 4, 5. Their Dream have won 5 of their last 6 on their ascend to first place in the Eastern Conference of the WNBA. So the Dream are doing really well. Let's hope they keep that going. And, I want to watch the Men's College World Series tomorrow night. But, I might have to go see if I can get me a credential to the Atlanta Dream tomorrow, because they're at State Farm Arena. I know how to get credentials to that. So that'll be really cool. Hopefully the Dream keep that going, and then they go out west and just, keep winning games and improving that record. The Dream are on their way, to my opinion, maybe on their way to a WNBA championship. That'll be really, really exciting in this town if the Atlanta Dream are the next team here to bring home a chip. Well, I got to go. Jason Longshore is up next. Atlanta Soccer Tonight. I want to say thank you to Sonny for producing and holding it down, and he'll get a chance to eat his Father's Day dinner at some point. I want to thank Lindsey Crosby for joining me, as he does each and every Sunday, to give me a Braves recap of the week. I'll be back next weekend, as I usually am, and we'll give you more of Time Out with Eric Slaughter. We'll see what the Braves do this week, and by next Saturday, we'll have a couple new members of our Atlanta Hawks. Until then, one more time, happy Father's Day. Take care, be easy, be good, and I'll talk to you soon.
1: Hey man, it's Dukes and Bell coming off of a long weekend. What is going on with our Hawks? It's NBA Draft Week, and Monday starting at 2, we're talking about it with you as we broadcast live from Twin Peaks in Kennesaw on Monday. Come through! Also, are there any big trades? Could the Hawks land Jaylen Brown? What's going on with the Braves? Make sure you tune in starting at 2.

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3: Westwood One Sports presents this World Soccer Update. I'm Phil Constantino. At the World Cup, final scores from day 11 of competition in Group H, Cape Verde's Elio Varela scores his first international goal in the second half of a World Cup game to equalize. Cape Verde draws with Uruguay, final score 2-2. Also in Group H, Spain down Saudi Arabia 4-0. Spain, 4 points, leads Uruguay and Cape Verde in the standings. They each have 2 points. Group C, Belgium and Iran, a 0-0 draw. For the moment, the two sides lead the group with 2 points each. Still to come tonight, kicking off right about now in Vancouver, New Zealand versus Egypt. Both sides looking for their first ever World Cup win. New Zealand making its third appearance, first since 2010. Egypt, its fourth and the first since 2018. I'm Phil Constantino, Westwood One Sports.
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Now New Zealand and Egypt are underway, and it is very early in it. It's in the fifth minute, no score yet. Late last night, Japan eliminated Tunisia. Harvey Renard showed up to not be very happy with a team that wasn't very good, and a lot of issues there. But Japan looked like a team that could run very deep into this tournament. So lots of things today. Let's try in this opening segment just to get caught up on the basics of what has happened since we spoke last. We signed off last night at 11 p.m., and we've had a lot. So the first game that happened was in Mexico, and it was Japan. It was the 1,000th match in World Cup history. 96 years after game one, this was game 1,000. And Japan was awesome. Daichi Kamada, he scored the fastest goal in Japan's World Cup history, fourth minute. Ayase Ueda added a brace in the 31st and 83rd. Junya Ito, he made it four goals in the 69th. He made it three, and then Ueda added the fourth in the 83rd. 4-0 Japan. Tunisia has a -8 goal difference. That's not good. They are out. They still have one group match left to play. So Harvey Renard, I guess, got a lot of money to be a babysitter for a little while in this tournament. Sure. Japan's one to watch. I think what's so interesting about Japan is just they're a team that can sit back and absorb pressure. They defend really disciplined and really well, but they can also control the game with the ball. Now, Daichi Kamada, he spoke after the game. He's matched the most goals scored by a Japan player at a single men's World Cup, which is only two. Junichi Inamoto in 2002, Keisuke Honda in 2010, Ritsudon in 2022. So now, and Ueda is now in this conversation as well. So Kamada was asked after the game about Japan's ambitions. And this has always been interesting when we get into these situations with a team that hasn't gone all that deep in World Cup history. You know, what is your ambition? What are they trying to achieve here? And Daichi Kamada said, we really want to win this World Cup. I love that. They play Sweden in the last game in the group stage. They are unbeaten with a win and a draw. They're through to the knockout round. They want to win the group. Now, they are behind the Netherlands on goals scored. Remember, the head-to-head is the first tiebreak. They drew. Then goal differential is the next tiebreak. The Netherlands won 5-1 over Sweden. Japan won 4-0. So the goal differential is the same, but goals scored, the Dutch have scored now 7, and Japan has scored 6. So these are the kind of situations we're going to get into in these last group stage games. Sweden has 3 points. They are on a win 5-1 over Tunisia and a loss 5-1, which is one of the craziest back-to-back results I've ever seen. So Sweden plays Japan. The Netherlands play Tunisia, who's already out. So you would expect that the Dutch will win big. If Japan wants to jump them, they have to beat Sweden by a bigger scoreline. I don't think that's going to happen. So I think Japan's going to come in second in that group. Now, Sweden does need to be careful because they are on 3 points. Their goal differential is 0 because it's 5-1 one way, 5-1 the other way. They got to be careful to not lose too big. And I don't know where that line exactly is at the moment, but you got to watch the goal differential if you're only going to finish on 3 points. And I don't see Sweden beating Japan, although this tournament's been kind of crazy, so I guess anything can happen. Don't want to rule it out completely. I'm not expecting it. So they got to be careful in a situation where both teams that are at the top of the group have an obligation to score goals because they've got to flip the goal differential right now. And again, this is before you get into the situation with every team playing three games. Right now, the line is 1 point and a -1 goal differential. Ecuador right now is the last team in as a third place team. Czechia, Portugal, New Zealand, all on 1 point as well.
New Zealand playing right now.

They would actually technically be on two in the live table. Portugal play tomorrow their second game. Panama, Senegal, and Jordan can move up this ladder. They play their second games this week. I think you're going to need 3 points. I don't think anybody's going to get in as a third-place team without a win in the tournament. We'll find out. We'll see how it goes. All right, so Japan, good win for them last night. They're in good shape. Belgium, not so much. They have not looked good in this tournament. It was a scoreless draw for them with Iran and Los Angeles. Iran goalkeeper Alireza Benvarnd, he was the star of the night, 7 saves. Benvarnd was outstanding in this. Some big saves. Mehdi Taremi, he thought he'd open the scoring in the first half with a pretty clever free kick, but it was ruled out for offside. Second half, Maxim de Kuyper looked certain to score for Belgium. Benvarnd pulled a one-handed save at point-blank range. 66th minute, Belgium defender Nathan Ngoy, he was sent off after a bad back pass and then bringing down Taremi in a denial of an obvious goal-scoring opportunity. And it's such a compounding of mistakes. I mean, the back pass, you're going to give Taremi an opportunity to run 40 yards and be 1v1 with the goalkeeper. If you're thinking in that moment, and Thierry Henry talked about this afterwards, and he's 100% correct. If you're able to think, you don't bring the guy down, you trust your goalkeeper, but you sprint and you make it difficult for Taremi. But when you're not thinking because you just made a big mistake, you make a second bigger mistake, and you drag the guy down when you didn't need to. He's 40 yards away. It is going to turn into a goal-scoring opportunity. He's the last man. The red card's correct. Ngoy is sent off. Belgium finished the match with 10. They weren't good, period. Didn't really make much of a difference. And Iran is right now with 2 draws in this tournament. They're on top of their group. Belgium is right there with 2 points. It's a group that is not exactly compelling at the moment, but it is right now those two on 2 points, New Zealand and Egypt. If somebody wins, they have an opportunity to go into first in the group. If they draw, then every game in the group is a draw, and you go into match day 3 with Egypt playing Iran and New Zealand playing Belgium. I'm sure that's happened. I can't remember the last time that's happened off the top of my head. We'll see if somebody can break through in Egypt and New Zealand. Egypt should. They're the better team. But New Zealand has been better in the tournament than they were in the build-up to it. So maybe anything can happen. On the other side of the break, we're going to dig into a couple of games in more specifics. The Spain win here in Atlanta, was in the stadium for that one. Spain did what we've expected them to do. They looked much better. Lamine Yamal was part of that. I think it wasn't the only thing that made Spain better, having Lamine Yamal in from the start, but they were definitely better and they were more dangerous, and the early goal really helped them. And then we'll talk about Cabo Verde. I mean, you have to. This is the Cinderella team of the tournament. Curaçao might try to get some of that Cinderella claim after a draw last night against Ecuador, but Cabo Verde is everybody's darlings right now. We'll talk about that in a full segment coming up. This New Zealand-Egypt game, it is going into the 14th minute. No score in this one. And we'll talk a little U.S. men's national team as well. We still got a little bit of time, and we got to figure out what's the best course of action with Thursday. What are you going to do with this game that you have to play? You're playing a team that's eliminated. You're going to win the group no matter what happens. How do you handle it to continue building momentum and not lose that momentum? We'll talk about all that on the other side of the break. More Atlanta soccer tonight to come on 92.9 The Game and the Odyssey app.

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21st minute in New Zealand. Ben Sermon of the Portland Timbers with a header. The Kiwis have the lead over Egypt. Literally just said in the last segment that Egypt should take care of business in this match. We'll see. There's plenty of time. It's the 21st minute. New Zealand's got the lead. All right, let's talk about Spain. I'm sure a lot of you were in the building today. It was a full house for Spain and Saudi Arabia. And the Spanish fans absolutely took over downtown Atlanta. It was very cool going down to South Downtown early. That's where Casa España was based. That's where the Spanish fans gathered before making their way to the stadium. A large number of them. Not all of them, because most of the stadium was filled with red jerseys. Some of the variant jerseys as well. I really like the secondary Spanish kit, the kind of cream-colored kit with more of a darker red. Really a big fan of that. I saw one person coming out of the stadium wearing today's Heroes jersey, Mikel Oyarzabal. 2 goals and an assist, all in the first 30 minutes. And remember, Oyarzabal didn't get a touch in the first 30 minutes against Cabo Verde. He bounced back in a big way. And it sounds like there was the possibility that he might miss the game due to injury, but was it good to go? And Luis de la Fuente stuck with him. There were a lot of questions about Oyarzabal. There were a lot of questions about a lot of players. De La Fuente did shake up the lineup a bit. I think he got it right. And he had a few things to say afterwards. We'll talk about all that here in this segment. But Spain just, they looked like the team that I thought they were going to be coming in. They looked like a favorite. They beat a team that they should. Saudi Arabia is a fascinating team. And I know a lot of the like deep dive guys on social media who go way deep into tactics and try to codify everything. I think Saudi Arabia is a fascinating team for them because it's hard to like really specify how they play. It's a lot of the ideas of relationism, which is really more about player relationships on the field as opposed to a rigid structure and a rigid shape. It's not quite the opposite of positional play, but in some ways it is. And it can be really difficult to play against, I think, when it works, because there's a lot of things that maybe feel unorthodox, feel unexpected, but it can also fall apart at times. And I think we saw that today in that first half where Saudi Arabia just got stretched very easily by Spain. It wasn't anything too complicated that Spain was doing. There's some things that they did in terms of the player choices that made them better, no doubt. Getting Lamine Yamal on from the start makes them better, no doubt. But Saudi Arabia didn't help themselves today. And this was a team that, remember, played Uruguay to a very difficult first half and then held on a lot in the second half and got a result. So they're still in this. They're on 1 point. Spain is now on 4. Uruguay and Cabo Verde, who we'll talk about in more detail on the other side of the break, they are both on 2 points. So what was different for Spain today? A lot of people have put it strictly down to Lamine Yamal. And look, I get it. You're talking about one of the best players in the world at 18 years old. He's back in the starting lineup for the first time since, it's been almost 2 months exactly, late April, when he started for Barcelona. So about 8 weeks out. He played a little bit on Monday, about, 25 minutes or so when you add in the stoppage time. He had flashes, but he also looked rusty. The first 7, 8, 9 minutes of this game today, it felt like there was a concerted effort to get the ball to Lamine Yamal, which is not a bad strategy. I think at times they were forcing that, and at times he was forcing, trying to make something happen. But that's okay when you're trying to get

him going. So I understand it. I don't think it was as pretty as maybe it could have been. I don't think it was quite as effective as it could have been, but I totally get why you do it. Because you get him a goal in the 10th minute. Now, this one is one where the play comes to him. You're not asking him to force something. You're not asking him to go 1v2. You're not asking him to cut inside and find that curling shot that he's generally so good at. It's not quite there. It's not quite back yet. That's okay. You find him, though. He arrived at the right time. And it was great work down the left side. Baena with the through ball. Not really a through ball. Kind of the ball, the play, Oyarzabal in behind. And he hits the Trivella pass to the backside and picks out Lamine Yamal crashing on the back post. Great ball. Great goal. And more than anything, a great start. Because I had this conversation with multiple people today. Spanish fans were very excited. They, I think in general, understood, okay, you start slow. Okay, you're missing Yamal. You're missing Williams to start. You're not quite 100%. You didn't play terribly in that game. I think you do have to give Cabo Verde a good bit of credit. But you were a little disappointed in how that went. But nobody was panicking. I didn't get that sense. Now, I think in the media, there were a lot of negative takes because, welcome to the Spanish media. Have you ever heard of a show called El Chiringuito? It's all about takes. It's maybe not the best thing for the discourse of Spanish football. So at times, I think that can creep in. I didn't get a sense of dread or worry this morning, kind of hanging out in South Downtown, seeing Spanish fans. Again, it felt like everybody was very excited for a big day at the stadium. But what I was worried about, and it didn't happen, so we'll never know. What I was worried about was if it takes Spain a while to break through, how would the players react? And maybe more importantly, how would the fans react? Because it felt like a Spanish home game today. So if the fans start to get worried or antsy or concerned, you start to hear the whistles. We heard it a little bit in the game against Cabo Verde. I worried that that would come earlier in this match, and I worried about what the players would do in reaction to it. This is why early goals are important to calm the nerves. The goal from Lamine Yamal settled all that. And then it just felt much more relaxed. Oyarzabal gets two goals in pretty quick succession in the 21st and in the 24th. Three goals in 14 minutes. Then Spain get another one on the other side of halftime. It's an own goal. Cucurella forces it with a good volley. And that's it. So the rest of the second half was just an exercise in finishing things out. It was a really good performance from Spain. They're still building. But they showed you why they're a team you got to watch for. And I think part of that, you know, part of that's Lamine Yamal. I don't have to sit here and tell you how good Lamine Yamal is. Let me tell you a couple other things about how good Spain is. So, Oyarzabal. He took a good bit of criticism after the Cabo Verde game. There were a lot of shots taken at him. I think the thing about him that's so interesting, and when you think about the Spanish team in their best moments, and we're really talking about since 2008 when they won the Euros, 2010 when they won the World Cup, 2012 when they won the Euros again, that era. And they've had good teams since. They won the Euros last time in 24. When you think of Spain at their best, it's not always with a traditional nine. I think Fernando Torres was close to that, but he's also somewhat of a winger playing as a nine with his pace before his knee injury. His pace, he could get in behind, his movement. He didn't solely play central in the spots where you think of a nine only being. It's not a false nine either. Don't get me wrong, and you don't have to put that label on everything. I think you think of Torres, you think of David Villa, again, kind of a converted winger. Mikel Oyarzabal is a converted winger, and he's a guy who's comfortable drifting out wide, but also staying inside. He's a guy who can go find the game. That's Spanish football.

That's how they play. And I think he really suits it. And he's been in great form for this team. He didn't have a good first game. But you can't wipe away all the other good things that he's done. I think the criticism was overdone when it came to him. He's the second player on record since 1966 to have three goal involvements in the first 25 minutes of a World Cup match. Only other time that had happened was Laszlo Fazekas of Hungary against

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1: Player in Donny Olmo. And I was sitting there thinking about how you term this with Olmo and with Pedri. Because Pedri's not really a 6. He's not really a 10. But he's more than an 8, if that makes sense. Because he can do some of the things that a 6 and an 8 can do in those positions. But you can't pigeonhole him, is the way that I kept coming back to. And it's kind of the same with Donny Olmo, who's not a traditional 10. He's not a 9. He's another one of these attackers who doesn't really have a position. And this is becoming more common, by the way, or at least we're recognizing that it's more common and we're finding ways to make it work rather than forcing them into a position that might not suit them. I always remember, and this is a total deep dive, this is what happens on a Sunday night, 2-hour AST. Kenny Cooper, who was a great player in Major League Soccer, U.S. Men's National Team player as well, you look at him, you see him get off the bus, and you think, and he's a goal scorer, so you think, he's a 9. He is like the most prototypical 9 you could possibly find. But he wasn't. He didn't play like a 9. He played like a winger. He was better out wide. But you see him, and you see his size, and you see that combination of what he gives you, and you're like, oh, you got to play him as a 9. And everybody did. Occasionally, he'd get to play out wide, and he was better. I think Donny Olmo and Mikel Oyarzabal and Pedri are three guys who are shades of the same kind of thing. In different ways. Like, Oyarzabal is definitely more of the forward than the 3. Olmo is more of the 10 than the 3. And Pedri is more of the deep-lying midfield of the 3. But none of them fit that stereotype perfectly. This is the brilliance of Luis de la Fuente. And this is, I think, the brilliance of just the Spanish basic model. And every coach interprets it differently. And it can look different depending on the players you have. But I think in general, it's about the ball. And it's about what you do with the ball and how you use the ball to control games. And you find the players their spaces on the field to make it work. And you go back to game one for Spain. I love Fabian Ruiz as a player. At PSG, he's one of the best players in the world. But it didn't fit as well with him and Pedri and Rodri in that three-man midfield. And I remember thinking this watching the game on Monday, talked about it a little bit as well. I thought when Pedri kind of got free between the lines, Spain looked their best. But that's really where Donny Olmo thrives. So Donny Olmo gets the start today. And this is just a fascinating player. And I'm going to have a piece over at soccerdownhere.net about this on the website. And you'll find it at Soccer Down Here on social media, and I'll share it too. He's such a unique player when it comes to a Spanish national team player. Because he came up through La Masia. So Barcelona educated in terms of his football. And he did make it. And he went to Dinamo Zagreb. And then he went to RB Leipzig. Two places that maybe Dinamo Zagreb you could see a little bit of the Spanish style and system. RB Leipzig, not really, not at that time. Although now Hansi Flick coming from Germany to be at Barcelona actually really suits him. And that's why he's back at Barcelona now. But he's added some different elements of his game, and he's not your stereotypical Spanish midfielder. He's hard to put into a box. But he made it work with Rodri, with Oyarzabal, with Pedri. It all looked so much better from there. And then you get Lamine Yamal starting to get sharp again. Spain's bringing it together. After the game, De La Fuente spoke to the media. He said, I think it's crazy to question this team. We've been unbeaten for 33 consecutive games. You can have better days, worse days, normal days, but questioning

doubting this generation of very young footballers with a bright future, I think it's unfair. I love that he stood up for his players. They rewarded him on his birthday today, by the way. Pretty happy birthday for De La Fuente. He turned 65 today. He became the fourth manager in World Cup history to coach a match on his birthday. None of them have lost. All wins but one draw. Spain moves to first on 4 points. They sit alone on top of Group H, and they look like the team that we thought they could be coming into the tournament, an absolute contender. On the other side of the break, we're going to talk about a team that looks nothing like the team that most people thought they were going to be coming into the tournament, Cabo Verde. How are they doing this? What happened tonight? And can they keep doing this? We'll talk about it on the other side of the break on Atlanta Soccer tonight on 92.9 The Game and the Odyssey app.

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I mean, 30 yards out. Two-man wall. The wall did not do its job. But Pena hit a low drive kind of knuckleball. He came across it just a little bit. Very difficult for the goalkeeper to see. Again, because it gets through the wall, and that's a problem. But for Pena to hit it that well and beat the goalkeeper from that far out, even with it getting through the wall, that's your first ever World Cup goal for Cabo Verde. And Pena himself is such a special story. So we've talked a little bit about Cabo Verde and the diaspora and how they've built this program. We've talked about it with Pico Lopez, for example, recruited on LinkedIn. He's played his whole career in Ireland, where he was raised. But he qualified to play for Cabo Verde. He got a message in Portuguese on his LinkedIn. He thought it was spam. He didn't answer it. 9 months later, he's like, oh, it's in English now. And I would like to do that. He was big tonight. But you have the Cabo Verdean diaspora all over. And Brockton, Massachusetts is a big part of that. About 16,000 of Brockton, Massachusetts residents have roots in Cabo Verde. So during part of his childhood, Kevin Pena was one of them. He immigrated to Brockton with his family, kind of gave up on playing soccer. He didn't look like he was going to make it through. It just didn't seem to happen for him. And he played for local clubs when he lived in Cabo Verde younger. Didn't really make it further than that. Moved to Brockton. And a former national team player, the winger Kalo, he was a former captain. He played alongside the current manager, Bubista. Kalo saw Pena playing in Brockton, Massachusetts. And he went to Pena's father and convinced him to return to Cabo Verde to play. He ended up in Portugal for a minute. Didn't get a contract with Benfica. Went to the third division in Portugal. He's 21 years old at this point and playing in Anadia, a third division team in Portugal. He bounced around the Portuguese third division and finally got at least an opportunity to play consistently. He wasn't even getting a chance to play in the Portuguese third division. Finally got a chance. He was part of a team at Chaves who got promoted to the first division. He got noticed. He got seen. He was playing consistently. He got a transfer to Krasnodar. Got a call up to the Cabo Verde national team. Playing in Russia. Became a starter. Was part of their strong showing in the 2024 African Cup of Nations. But he spent time in Brockton, Massachusetts. And that's where he was seen by the person who would put him on the radar of the Cabo Verde national team. And he's the one, Kevin Pena, who scores Cabo Verde's first ever goal in a World Cup. It wasn't that simple for Cabo Verde tonight, though. Maxi Araújo, he pounced on a rebound, headed home an equalizer in the 44th minute. Then deep in first half stoppage time, Agustin Canobio, he put Uruguay up 2-1. I didn't think they were going to come back. I mean, just look, you're talking about a team that's never played in a World Cup before. You had the lead. Extremely emotional after that goal. You give up a goal that's an equalizer, then extremely emotional the other way, and you could see it. And you give up the second goal, and it's a mess. You had halftime. Usually, those goals right before halftime are so hard to come back from. They didn't fold. They kept going. Helio Varela, he comes on as a substitute, and within 2 minutes leveled it at two. It was a loose ball from Matias Oliveira, back pass to the goalkeeper, Muslera. He's in no man's land, and Varela puts it into the open net. That makes it 2-2. Cabo Verde had chances to win late. Uruguay had more chances to win late. Neither one could. So it finishes 2-2. So Cabo Verde, unbeaten in their World Cup history in two matches. Uruguay, two draws as well. Uruguay plays Spain in Game 3. That's going to be very difficult, and they've got to get a result.
they've got to at least get a draw.

I don't know. And again, it's way too early to tell what the third place things are going to do. All of your projections coming into the tournament were that 4 points, no problem. You're definitely going to go in as a third place qualifier. 3 points, if you had a goal differential of -2 or better, you would go through. That was kind of where the line looked like it would be in all the mathematical models and projections and simulations and all that. Right now, it's looking like the line might be lower. I don't think 2 points is going to be enough. I think you've got to have three. But if these groups continue like this, maybe. So Uruguay has a shot. Cabo Verde plays Saudi Arabia. Now, the Saudis, remember, they drew with Uruguay in game one and then got blown out in the first half tonight to Spain. How are they going to come back from that? They're a very unpredictable team. I think Cabo Verde can defend them fine, but Cabo Verde's got to go find some goals. And that's the nature of this team. That's the nature of a team at this level. Bubista and what he's doing as a manager, you got to give him a ton of credit for what he is doing, because I think good defensive teams, you have to give the coach more credit there. And this isn't to say that they don't impact a team's offense. They do. There's a lot of patterns. There's a lot of structure that can help. There's a lot of player selection, a lot of finding the right chemistry. There's a lot of things the coach has to do on that side. But the attacking side of the team, to me, leans more to the players and the quality. The defensive side of the team can lean more to the coaching. And Bubista has done an amazing job. And when you look at Cabo Verde and Ali Howarth, who is a great follow on the African game, highly recommended, aHoworth97 on X. He posted this just a little bit ago, and I think this is essential to know about him, and this is why I picked them to get out of the group stage. In 14 group matches in major international tournaments, so this is including the African Cup of Nations, in 14 games, Cabo Verde has only lost one time. Only once in 2013 did they fail to get out of the group. At that tournament, they drew all three games. They didn't lose, but it wasn't enough to get out of the group. If they draw with Saudi Arabia, they'll get through. They'd be on 3 points. Their goal differential would be zero. They will go through if they draw with Saudi Arabia. They can win. They can win that game. Cabo Verde can absolutely be dreaming right now. It's amazing. It's just an amazing story. I mean, just seeing everything with this game, Fosinha's mother in the stands. The fans were amazing in Miami. This is the first team to avoid defeat in each of their first two games at a World Cup ever since Senegal in 2002. That Senegal team went to the quarterfinals. Here's the other thing about Cabo Verde, and we talked about this after the game Monday. They committed one foul against Spain, and they had to defend a lot against Spain. One foul. That's it. Today, four fouls. So they've only committed five in total. To be able to defend as much as they have against Spain and against Uruguay and not have to resort to fouls. Again, it's a sign of a great coach. It's the sign of a great coaching job. And Cabo Verde is a team to watch in this next round of games. I think they'll beat Saudi Arabia. And this is just going into hypothetical land. If they beat Saudi Arabia by more than if Uruguay was to beat Spain could go in as the third place team and Cabo Verde could win the group. I don't think that's going to happen. I'm really watching Uruguay and what their game looks like against Spain. I think they're the ones that could end up being the surprise elimination out of this group. Marcelo Bielsa, after the game, he kept it short, but he was pretty blunt, as he usually is. He said, "We relinquished the leading role when it would have been more convenient to maintain pressure on the opponent, and the gap narrowed. When we ceded control, the opponent showed things we were capable of preventing." He talked about Federico

Valverde and how he can play anywhere across the front line. He said, we need to win, and with one game left, you know, that's what it comes down to for them. They can't guarantee they go through with a draw, although I think it would be enough. They need to win. They have not shown they're capable of it. And here's your last bit of trivia on Uruguay. They have not won a World Cup match without Luis Suarez in the starting lineup. And he's not in this team. He was in a box in Miami watching the game with family. The last time they won a World Cup match without him in the starting lineup was 1990. They beat South Korea 1-0 in Italy. 10 World Cup matches since 1990 that he did not start. 0 wins, 4 draws, 6 losses. Is it a curse? I don't know. I don't think he's Danhausen, but

0: I'm not putting anything past Luis Suarez. Where does this stand for Group H? Cabo Verde on 2 points. Uruguay on 2 points. Saudi Arabia on 1 point. Spain on 4 points. Saudi Arabia, Cabo Verde in Houston on June 26th. Same time, Spain and Uruguay in Guadalajara on June 26th. We'll see. Spain gets going in this set of games today. Cabo Verde, they're not going anywhere yet. And this group, which I thought had potential to be a little chaotic, is one of the most interesting in the World Cup. And this is just, this is what we love about this tournament, right? All right, when we come back, we're going to talk about Lionel Messi. The Ultimo Tango will continue for him tomorrow, 1 o'clock kick against Austria. Didier Deschamps, he chases a second World Cup title as a manager, and there's a little bit of an injury worry for France. And Erling Haaland and Norway back on the field tomorrow. Really interesting game with Senegal. We'll talk about tomorrow's matches on the other side of the break on AST on 92.9 The Game and the Odyssey app.
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This is against Austria. It's going to be in Dallas. So not going to be in the heat for a 1 o'clock kick. That's a good thing here. Lionel Messi will be happy. Argentina looked great in their 3-0 win over Algeria. They looked like themselves. They looked confident. They handled the game that was in front of them. And they looked like one of the best teams in the tournament right now. Lionel Messi looked like one of the best players in the tournament. Austria opened their run with a 3-1 win over Jordan, Jordan's first ever World Cup game. Ralf Rangnick, he's the manager of Austria. He is one of the architects of Red Bull-style soccer, the pressing model, the pressing idea. He's been able, at the national team level, which this isn't easy to do, I think generally at the national team level, you have to keep things simpler because you don't get a lot of time with these players. We've had this conversation when it comes down to U.S. men's national team coaches and what you want to see and who you want to hire. And a lot of times people judge it on like, well, I like the way this coach plays, or they do this at the club level. And I think Greg Berhalter had to figure this out, and it took him a minute, and then he did. I think Mauricio Pochettino maybe had to figure this out. It took him a minute, and he did. Rangnick generally has been able to have the team look like a Ralf Rangnick team. Proactive, high tempo, intense pressing, immediate counter pressing to win the ball back. Everything is vertical. Everything is fast. You're not really big into build up. You're not trying to really keep a lot of possession if you're a Ralf Rangnick kind of player. It is about pressure. And this team with Austria looks like a Ralf Rangnick kind of team. It does. And that's so hard to do at the national team level. So when you look at it and you look at that kind of style against an Argentina team that is older, that isn't the fastest, but is extremely technical. It's a clash of styles, and I'm really intrigued by it. Rangnick, when he was asked about what he's up against, he said, let's talk about the weaknesses. There are none. Not that we were able to observe. Their strengths, they are outstanding. Obviously, they have the greatest player of all time in their team. So we have to show we're one of the best teams at this World Cup. Can they play their best game since he took over? Austria. They're going to need to, I think. They're a team that I think will get out of the group. But this is a huge test for them. And it's okay that it's the second game. I'm always of the opinion, especially when you are a team like Austria that hasn't been to the World Cup in a long time, you're trying to prove yourself. I'm always of the opinion you want your toughest game first. I think you more than anything, you don't want it last. So the fact that Austria has gotten a win, that should put them into the next round. Good win, 3-1 win. Now you get a game that if you don't win, it's not going to ruin your tournament. If you get a result out of it, then you're absolutely going to the next round and the momentum continues to build. But if you don't get a result, if you lose, you have the opportunity to learn something about what it is that wins this tournament. Because Argentina is the defending champions. They've won the last two Copa Americas. They've won the last World Cup. Until somebody knocks them off, they're the man. Somebody has to find a way to beat this Argentina team. Can Austria? They're capable. I don't think they do. And just a lot of this, and this is how I see World Cups, and I think you have to just because of the history. It's almost like I have to see it before I believe you can do it. And Argentina went through this. I think Brazil has fallen into this now, which is not where Brazil used to be. Brazil, it used to be that yellow shirt comes out, and you're like, they're going to win the tournament. That's just what they're going to do. They win the tournament. Now it's like, I need to see that you can look like that team. I think there's a few teams that have looked like that team in this tournament. Argentina's one of them. Spain today.

day, France in the second half of their first game. The first half, they did not look like that. Germany in the majority of their game against Curacao and the closing stages of their comeback win against Cote d'Ivoire, they've shown they've got what it takes. England in the second half of their game against Croatia, they've shown. Argentina's the one who did it for the longest period of time in one match. I think they're going to handle their business against Austria. We'll find out tomorrow. Then we get a little bit of a break. It's not a 1 o'clock game and a 4 o'clock game. It's a 1 o'clock game and a 5 o'clock game. So you get an extended late afternoon, and then a really interesting one with France and Iraq. So France, I mentioned it, not a great first half against Senegal, a great second half. Kylian Mbappe with 2 goals in that. Didier Deschamps, he is leaving the French national team at the end of this tournament. A lot of reports that Zinedine Zidane is going to be the manager. The concern point for France in this match is Aurélien Tchouaméni was absent from training today. No official word on anything. The reports broke, honestly, a little while ago from French media. So we'll have to see if it's just something precautionary, if there's a serious issue here, it's just something minor, or, you know, he just left training early and he'll be fine to play tomorrow. We don't know yet. So Aurélien Tchouaméni, keep that in mind. I talked about it coming into the tournament. There's been a lot of whispers and things about France. I think there's a lot of unease in the French media and the fan base. And that first half didn't help any of that. But the second half did. And Kylian Mbappe showed his quality. Can he do it again? He should against Iraq. This is a team that France is much better than. Iraq, I think, will struggle to stay in this game. France should be able to get through it, even not getting into top gear. Mbappe spoke to the media today. The game tomorrow is his 100th cap for France at 27 years old. He's on 14 career World Cup goals, 2 behind the all-time record that Miroslav Klose and Lionel Messi have jointly now. Mbappe was asked about Major League Soccer at the press conference, and he said, "I've always loved this culture where ambitions are limitless. If David asks me if I want to come, we will see." He's talking about David Beckham, of course. Oh, is Mbappe going to be the one who replaces Messi in Miami? Is that what's going to happen? I don't know. That'd be interesting. Mbappe's a fascinating one. Like, there's not another Messi right now, currently, that would have the same impact on Major League Soccer that he has had. There's just not another one. Like, Beckham was one of one when he came to MLS. Messi is one of one. I mean, as much as a lot of people love Cristiano Ronaldo, it's not the same. He wouldn't have that same reaction. I don't think Mbappe would either. I think Mbappe would have more of a reaction, honestly, than Thierry Henry did when he came to New York. And he had a good reaction. I don't think Henry crossed over into the mainstream at that time, like Messi has, even without speaking English. Beckham obviously loved the mainstream, and the mainstream loved Beckham, so that was easy. I mean, had him on Good Morning America, you know? He loved that stuff. So, would Mbappe, would he cross over? Maybe Mbappe, if he came to MLS, and it depends on when, you know, if he comes closer to 30 than further away from 30, I think we're having a different conversation. I think Mbappe could have more of an impact than Zlatan did. And I think Zlatan tried to do the celebrity thing, and maybe still trying to do it, being on the Fox pregames. I don't think he really crossed over, like really, truly crossed over, like Messi has, like Beckham has, like Pelé did back in the day. Mbappe would be fascinating to see if he came here and what it would look like. I don't really know where I would slot him in on how much of an impact he would have on the league. Love to see it. Would absolutely love to see it. He was also asked about the hydration break, and that's that topic. I've said it before. I am not a hater of the hydration breaks. I do not like TV networks going to commercials during them, but I am not a hater of the hydration breaks. Yes, it is a change. Yes, it is something that coaches have to adjust to. I think good coaches do. Yes, it does change the momentum of a match in terms of the flow.
No Gustavo Alfaro and Marcelo Bielsa. It is

0: not a different sport. Stop. That's so over the top. Stop. That's performative. It changes it. Kylian Mbappe, he was asked about it. He said, if my team's dominating, it disrupts the rhythm. If it's hot, I'm happy. He's like, you shouldn't ask the players for their opinion because they'll change their minds constantly. I would say the same about the coaches as well. Because if you ask some of the coaches who were under momentum, like really struggling, and the hydration break helped them, they might say they actually like it. The ones who feel like, oh, we lost our momentum during the hydration break, they're going to be the ones who are going to complain about it. Also, the ones who maybe things aren't going as well for them are going to complain about it too. So, yeah, it's going to continue to be a talking point, but the fans will then immediately start singing Country Roads when they stop booing. So maybe that's the solution. I don't know. Norway tomorrow, 8 o'clock, they play Senegal. I'm looking forward to this game. This could be an interesting one. It's going to go final right before we start tomorrow at 10 o'clock. Erling Haaland with 2 goals in his first World Cup match, a 4-1 win over Iraq. Senegal, they outplayed France in the first 45. They then got blown out in the second 45. Pape Thiaw, the manager for Senegal, he was blunt. He said, our goal is to go as far as possible in this competition. He takes full responsibility for that second half against France. He's like, we have 2 matches left, and we no longer have much room for error. This is the game of the day for sure tomorrow. And this is the game where I think Senegal has to get something out of it. They play Iraq in the final game, and you would think they're going to get 3 points there, which might be enough to get them through. You're going to want to get at least a draw here against Norway. And Norway is another one of those teams in that list of you got to continue to show it because we haven't seen you at a World Cup in a long time. They showed it against a weak opponent in game one. This is a real test for Norway. 8 o'clock tomorrow at MetLife Stadium in New Jersey. Last one tomorrow, Jordan and Algeria. Both teams trying to bounce back after somewhat lopsided losses in their first openers. Jordan 3-1 lost to Austria. Algeria 3-0 lost to Argentina. Jordan coach Jamal Salami, he said that his players are over the nerves of that debut. He said, we know that the fear of the opener is behind us now. The players are more trusting in their abilities. They also know that they have to play Argentina in game 3. This is massive for them against Algeria. They have to get something out of it. Algeria is a good team. They're going to be favored here. They should win this match, and they should be fine to get to the knockout round. Should being the key word in all that. Jordan, I saw them in the pre-tournament build-up. I did not think they would get a result in this tournament. I thought Algeria would perform better than they did against Argentina. We'll see where both of their levels are, but I think Algeria will win comfortably tomorrow night. That one's in Santa Clara at 11 o'clock. All right, coming up next, what have the first 10 days of this World Cup actually told us? We'll talk about some of the data. We'll talk about some of the trends. We'll talk about some of the new patterns, all coming up in the What's on Tap segment after the break on 92.9 The Game and the Odyssey app.
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5: 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This is going to be an interesting segment already. I can see it coming. I have been fascinated by some of the things that we're starting to see in this tournament play out. And there's a lot of tactical stuff that is starting to trend. The hydration breaks are a topic, and a real topic, not just the I don't like them because there's a commercial during it on some networks, or I don't like it because it's new. There's conversations to be had about all this. I think there's some really good conversations to be had about some of the other rules that have been brought in, trying to keep more playing time happening. We're seeing that. The ball's in play more. And that's been a huge issue at times for the game. And I think at World Cups especially, because there's so much on the line. And I get it. You're going to do everything possible to get a result in a World Cup match. I understand it. Yes, I'm a Diego Maradona fan. He punched a ball in 1986 before you had video replay. So, yeah, you're going to do whatever it takes to win these games. I understand that. I understand dark arts in the game. We've talked about this throughout Atlanta United's history of wasting time when you need to waste time. Trying to draw a foul, trying to draw a penalty, the difference between having contact and going down rather than trying to keep your balance and flat out diving. There's so many different layers to it. But I think what FIFA has done that I really like, one, they are speeding up goal kicks, they are speeding up throw-ins, they are speeding up substitutions. These are three easy things that you can speed up. And the system that they're using is very good. The referee isn't like doing a stopwatch every time the ball goes out of play. The referee is saying, all right, I see you are blatantly trying to slow the game down. You got 5 seconds. And they hold their hand up and they count it down. We haven't seen that turn possession over very often, which is good. It's doing its job. I think when we talk about what happened to Miguel Almiron, that's another trend and change in the game that I think is for the good. And I disagree, and we talked about it last night, but I disagree with some of the things that we've heard. Because it's the complete opposite of what we said when Gianluca Prestiani said slurs to Vinicius Jr. in the Champions League last year. And because he covered his mouth, we didn't know what he said. So you couldn't really punish him because it's you had no definitive evidence. So FIFA said, all right, if you are going to say something that you feel is bad enough to cover your mouth when you say it to an opponent, we're going to send you off. We don't know what Miguel Almiron said. One of the jokes was he should have said something in Guarani, which is a native Paraguayan language that nobody outside of Paraguay would understand. If he had said that, I don't think anybody would have even read his lips. But Miguel Almiron broke the rule. He covered his mouth and he said something in a confrontational manner to an opponent. That's a red card. That's the rule. Those are all good things that have come in this tournament. What are some other things that we have learned so far through 10 days? The hosts, pretty good.

0: Good.
1: Mexico, 2 wins out of 2. United States, 2 wins out of 2. Canada, unbeaten, a win and a draw. All are going to go to the knockout round. 2 have won their group already. We'll see about Canada. They play Switzerland in the last game in the group stage. None of them have lost yet. And we weren't too concerned. I mean, there were the usual concerns from U.S. fans and U.S. soccer media about how the U.S. would do, but I don't think anybody was concerned about them being bad in this tournament. Mexico, there was a decent bit of concern coming in as well. They've been better than expected. It's absolutely fine to say the U.S. has been better than expected. Canada has been far better than expected. I didn't think they would beat anybody 6-0. Now, Qatar is very much not good. Egypt have just taken the lead 2-1. They've come all the way back. Mo Salah gets the goal, really well-played goal. And Egypt gets to where we thought they would at the start of this night. It's 68th minute. Egypt's up 2-1. So trend is looking like they're going to be leading the group at the end of the night. And they should be with what we've seen from Belgium. Belgium just hasn't been good enough. We have seen a few favorites not be good enough. Portugal was in this conversation. Spain was until today. Portugal's the next one, along with Belgium, that it's like, okay, are we ever going to see this out of you? We'll find out. But the U.S. has been very good. Mexico's been very good. Canada has been good. All could win their group, which would be a huge statement for CONCACAF and just soccer in this region. Another trend. We talked about it with Austria, the teams that are pressing. Spain has the most high-intensity pressures in the attacking half right now. 321. Not a massive shock. We'll see about Austria after they play 2 games, if they're high up in this conversation. But Spain has 321. Second, United States, 300. And that is huge. And that is a trend that we have seen building under Mauricio Pochettino of a team that is very hard to play through. To me, I think it's so important when you are a team that is good, but you can't out-talent people like an Argentina can, like a France can, like an England, like a Spain, I think, to a point, although maybe not quite as much, because I think they have some underpinnings in their structure. They have a nice combination of both if they're able to press so high and be effective with it and be very talented. But I think if you're a team like the U.S., that it is fair to say that you're somewhere between 15 and 20 in talent out of the world. You got to find a way to make up that gap. And you got to find something that you can do all the time. Because if you're a team that is 15 or 20 in the world, and you go up against a team that's worse than you, okay, you can out-talent them. You can play to your strengths. You can play the game you want to play. You can just beat them. And this was always the thing for the U.S., is you would do that against teams in CONCACAF. And then you'd play a better team in a knockout game, or like a Mexico in Mexico City, or in Copa America. You'd play somebody very difficult, and you didn't have something that you could do all the time. This is going to sound like a crazy comparison, but just go with me. So, pro wrestling. I'm a pro wrestling fan. I'm not as hardcore about it as I used to be, but I am. I keep up with what's going on. Finishing moves. You have to have, to be, I think, one of the best, you have to have a finishing move you can do on everybody. Because you're going to go up against some people who are bigger than you. And if you can't lift them in the way to do your finishing move, or to manipulate them or move them or whatever, you just can't do it on that person. Like, how do you book the match to make it work if you can't do your finishing move on that person? You can't. That's why the Stone Cold Stunner is one of the most popular finishing moves of all time, because you can kick anybody in the gut and then you can drop their chin on your shoulder and boom, they're out. All right. You can press anybody. You might not be as effective against some teams for sure, but you can control being a team

a tactical thing that you build around, part of your game model, you got to do it against everybody. And they're doing that. And they're doing it very well. And they will attempt to do that against better teams. And you're going to have to be good enough in those moments to not get played through. And if you do, then you got to realize that, hey, now it's time for plan B. But this is something that you can replicate. And that's the key. I really like that Pochettino has built a team around that, because that is easier to replicate than Christian Pulisic doing something amazing against a player that might be better than him. And you're going to run into those defenders the later you go in this tournament. Cabo Verde, we've talked about it throughout, the performances that they have had. And I think today we saw something in terms of trend that maybe they can scale up a little bit. I knew they'd be good defensively. I didn't think they would get a draw in a game where they conceded twice. I didn't think that would happen. They showed a few moments against Spain, but not many. This is a team that looked pretty good going forward against Uruguay. I was impressed. They should be able to beat Saudi Arabia, but they might be dangerous enough in that counter to be able to hurt some teams in a knockout round. It's going to be interesting. Belgium, the trend is bad, really bad. 23 shots today, no goals. That's the most that they have, most shots they've taken in a World Cup match since 1994, when they played Saudi Arabia and had 28 and didn't score. Belgium have had almost 70 shots in World Cup matches without a goal, going back to their Canada match in 2022. 3.5 years since they scored in the World Cup, the last World Cup. But almost 70 shots and no goals. And they do have a goal in the tournament, but it's an own goal. That doesn't count. That's not what we're talking about. A goal by one of their players. A goal from open play, not an own goal. Yeah, you got to create own goals sometimes, but Belgium's got to find a way to score some goals. Couple other things that are interesting. The substitutes. After the Cabo Verde equalizer tonight from Helio Varela, there have been 23 goals scored by substitutes at this tournament. Only 2014 with 32 and 2022 with 30 have produced more sub goals at an entire World Cup. You're only 10 days in. We're still going for like a month. We got 4 more weeks. Yeah, the new 5 sub rule is part of this. The heat, which we talked about coming in, was going to affect teams, although it hasn't been crazy. The expanded benches, I think there's different things for it. And yeah, maybe the water breaks are factored into this. I don't think they are so much in the substitutes. I think it's down to the overall depth. I think it's down to the heat. I think it's down to the fatigue that a lot of players have had in their club season. Late goals are a thing. Late goals from substitutes are a big thing. Responses are another. We have seen a lot of teams come back in this tournament. This one with New Zealand and Egypt, and they're in the second half hydration break right now, 75th minute. Egypt are up 2-1. We have not seen many teams fall behind and come back to win. It's happened twice. This would be the third one if it's happened. We have seen teams fall behind and come back to draw. Cabo Verde, Uruguay, it went both ways. The Blue Sharks scored first. Uruguay came back to take the lead, go from 1-0 down to 2-1 up, and then Cabo Verde came back to tie that. But this would be the third one if Egypt can do this, to give up the first goal and come back to win. The substitution, the goals from substitutes, the late goals, are changing results, but they're not changing winners as much as you might think. But when you get to the knockout round, that could be enough to send you to extra time. That could be enough to send you to penalties. And everything starts to change a little bit. So those are a few of your trends that we're seeing so far. The hydration breaks, yeah, I mean, what I'll say about it in terms of trend is it can break up momentum, just like teams flopping to try to break a team's momentum when a team is outplaying them in a match, which we've seen for years. I'd rather have a hydration break, to be perfectly honest. There are plenty of ways you can break up a team's momentum, and momentum swings happen in games all the time. I think it's disingenuous to say that they never happen.
and that you want the game.

0: seem to be all the same throughout 45 minutes of a half. No, games are up and down. Hydration breaks maybe force that to be a little more up and down, which, again, as I've said throughout this tournament, I think the tournament's been a lot of fun. I think the tournament's been played at a high level, and I think the hydration breaks are a part of why it's been played at such a high level. And there's been a lot of goals, and there's been a lot of just good soccer in this tournament. We'll see if that continues as we keep going. A lot of big games this week. But coming up next, it's the 3-4-3. Three standout performers, four headlines, and three things that have made me smile about this game as of late. All that's coming up to wrap up this edition of AST after the break on 92.9 The Game and the Odyssey app.
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this Atlanta soccer tonight, World Cup edition. Been at this since May 31st. We've got another month to go, but we'll take you all the way up to the World Cup final on July 19th every night. This week, we'll be live at 10 o'clock Monday, Tuesday, Wednesday, and then Thursday, we will be live at the Harvey in Chamblee for U.S. Men's National Team pregame from 8 to 10. The game, the result is meaningless. We'll have a lot to talk about on that one, about what to expect from the U.S., what to watch for, what we want to see them do in that match, and really start to look ahead to what the round of 32 is going to look like on July 1st. But this is the 3-4-3. 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Three standout performers from the day, four headlines, and three things that make me smile. Let's start with the standouts. Mikel Oyarzabal from Spain. Two goals and an assist in the first 24 minutes of this one. Second player on record since 1966 to have three goal involvements in the first 25 minutes of a World Cup match. He didn't have a touch in the first 30 minutes in game one. He's a player who's going to be big for Spain because he's so multifaceted. And yeah, Lamine Yamal coming back is a big part of what Spain did today. Dani Olmo, I think, was a huge part of just making everything fit. But Mikel Oyarzabal is a player that maybe doesn't get talked about enough because he doesn't play for Barcelona or Real Madrid, but he could be one of the most important players that Spain has. If he plays like he did today, he absolutely will be that. Number two on standout performers, Helio Varela, the Cabo Verde substitute who came off the bench and leveled the match within 2 minutes at 2-2 in the 60th minute. That keeps Cabo Verde unbeaten through two World Cup matches. Mentioned the substitute goal trend that we're starting to see, but the Cabo Verde trend, this is a team that is just really difficult to beat. This is a strong group, the Blue Sharks, and they have every chance in the world to get out of this group and get into the knockout round in their first World Cup. Number three on standout performers, Alireza Berinvand, the goalkeeper for Iran. Seven saves. Second straight draw for Iran. They are, until this game goes final, top spot in Group G. Egypt will be in the top spot when this one's over. It's 3-1 Egypt now in the 85th minute. But Iran have an absolutely solid chance to get out of the group stage. Now, it's not going to be easy for them, but they have that opportunity. This is a team that has really been a surprise because while I think some of the things that have been said in terms of how difficult things have been for them are maybe a little overstated, and I think their manager's playing into it a little bit because he can say anything right now and it's going to be questioned, which I totally understand. But the idea, I think he said today or yesterday leading up to this game, that the other managers in the tournament have shunned him. The other managers in the tournament aren't hanging out. There's nowhere for him to hang out. Teams are spread all over the continent. So, I mean, unless there's a secret WhatsApp group that he didn't get an invite to, I don't know. There's a lot of things that have been really frustrating about how this whole situation has gone. It has made it a little more difficult for Iran than it should have been. I think there are a few things that are getting overstated as well. So, on the field, this has been a really good team. And they have every shot to get to the knockout round. Their goalkeeper, Berinvand, is a big part of that. Four headlines from all over the tournament. Number one, Tunisia. They are out. They've had two different managers. Doesn't matter. They lost 5-1 and they lost 4-0. They are going home. It is a very disappointing World Cup for them. They are a national team and a federation that overreacts to everything. One of their players spoke after the loss last night about how the Japan team that they played and lost to has been really consistent over the years. I think they played each other in a friendly tournament, the Kirin Cup, that Japan organizes. And he's like, their roster is basically the same. Ours is completely different. You know, you bring in a manager a few months before the tournament, then you fire him after one loss. The constant stopping and starting doesn't help. Yeah, there's

issues at times with the African countries, and Cabo Verde's dealt with this as well. There's times with funding, there's times with revenue, there's times where all of that factors in and makes things more difficult. I think some of Tunisia's issues, from everything that I've read and what their players were saying after the game last night, it's not about resources, it's about decisions. You have to let managers have time. And you can't, I don't know what's going to happen to Harvey Renard at this point, but you can't keep changing managers all the time and expect it to work. That just doesn't happen, especially at the national team level. Number two on the headlines, with his goal tonight in the 67th minute against New Zealand, Mo Salah is now Egypt's all-time World Cup goal scorer with 3. 4 games, he has 3 goals. He is the all-time leading scorer for Egypt. They're trying to get to the knockout round for the first time. We've got a lot of those stories. I mean, that would be another trend, is teams making it to the knockout round for the first time. Canada is going to be one of those. Cabo Verde could be one. They've never been here before. Scotland could be one. They played Brazil in the last game, but if they don't lose badly, I think they get through as a third-place team. Egypt is one. Iran is one. Those are two who have never made it to the knockout round. So you could have some new faces in the knockout round for sure. Number three on the headlines, I mentioned it a little bit earlier, Kylian Mbappe keeping the door open to Major League Soccer. And yeah, I mean, he said if David Beckham asks him, then he would see. But that's a pretty big statement to make in a press conference right now about, yeah, I would consider it. It's good for MLS. It's a good thing. I mean, he didn't say he's coming tomorrow, but it's a good thing that he was very positive in how he talked about it. I like that, and I'm happy that he did. I'd be fascinated if it happened. I wonder what the reaction would be nationally, because in our soccer bubble, and a lot of times we do retreat to that bubble, and we think of things only in that bubble. He's obviously one of the best players to ever play the game. He'll be the all-time leading World Cup goal scorer before his career's done. In the mainstream bubble, which is still what you have to look at to grow the game, does he move the needle? I think he does. I think he's known. And I think some of that is just down to soccer players are more well-known than they used to be. But I think he is pretty well-known by your average sports fan. So I think it could go well. It's not Lionel Messi well. It could be on the field Lionel Messi well for MLS. Off the field, it's not going to be at that level, because I don't think there's anybody who can be at that level right now. But I think it could be pretty good. I don't know. It'd be interesting by the time he got here what that looks like. Number four, speaking of a player who's been rumored at times, reportedly was very close to going to Kansas City, which would have been a wild timeline if that had happened. Cristiano Ronaldo, Portugal. They're under the microscope here. 1-1 draw against DR Congo. They have spent the days following that, fielding questions about whether the team's got a Cristiano Ronaldo question, and the answer is yes. Francisco Conceição, he pushed back on that on Sunday. He said, we don't have any obligation or need to pass the ball to him. And then he probably had a whole bunch of people in his social media mentioned saying, pass the ball to Cristiano. They knew that was going to happen. It shouldn't affect the players anymore. It shouldn't be something that bothers them, but just the fact that we're still doing the same conversation that we did in the last World Cup about him making the team worse. He's going to make the team worse now than he did 3.5 years ago because he's 3.5 years older. And he's not playing in a league that is going to test him in the Saudi Pro League. It's just not at the same level. And a lot of people wanted to take a lot of shots at Major League Soccer when Lionel Messi came here. His level looks just fine. Rodrigo De Paul's pass to him to set up the first goal looked just fine. The Saudi Pro League is not the same level. It's not even close. And Ronaldo doesn't look like he's on the level to help this Portugal team, which is extremely talented. How does Roberto Martinez handle it? From what he said, he's not going to do anything different. And I think that's going to be to Portugal's detriment. We'll see. We'll see how it comes together. They play Uzbekistan in their second group stage game. All right, 3 things that make me smile. I mean, number one, duh, Cabo Verde. 500,000 people, 2 matches into their first World Cup. They haven't lost yet. The thing that is still maybe the most impressive for me about Cabo Verde is the fact that they only have committed 5 fouls in the tournament, because they've defended a lot.
And usually when you defend a lot, you commit fouls.

0: fouls. Five fouls, the fewest of any team in the tournament who's played two games. Wild. Wild scenario. They should beat Saudi Arabia. They got to take care of business. And look, they're in a different position now because it's one thing when you play the underdog. It's another where you're kind of looked at as the favorite in this game against Saudi Arabia. I think what will help them is the Saudis won't play like an underdog. They will play pretty wide open. And they have something to play for, too, because they could get out of the group stage. Number two on the headlines, Spain and their quality today. I mean, the goals from Oyarzabal, the opening goal from Yamal, seeing so many Lamine Yamal jerseys. I mean, this is a kid who's 18. As Egypt tried to add another goal, but it got blocked, and that could come back to hurt them when you talk about goal difference. Lamine Yamal is 18 years old. He turns 19 soon. This is absolutely anecdotal guess. I think about 2/3 to 3/4 of the Spain jerseys I saw, which was a lot of them in Atlanta over the last two Spain matches, were Lamine Yamal jerseys. So for somebody to be that young, to be a face of American Eagle, which had never had a soccer player be a featured promoter for them, and he is now, it's wild. And so, like, you could just feel the buzz whenever he touched the ball early in the game. Like, he's got that. But there were so many other things that made Spain so good today. This is a Spain team that what we saw today looked like a team that can make a run. Now, Saudi Arabia is not the level of talent as in Uruguay in Game 3. And it's not a France, Argentina, England. It's not any of those. So you're going to have to keep raising the level. But Spain looked like the team that we thought they would be coming in. That was good to see. And number three on things that make me smile, I think what we've seen around these games in Atlanta and the FIFA Fan Festival reports tonight say that they have had over 250,000 people at the FIFA Fan Festival since it opened on the first day of the tournament. That's amazing. The spectacle around the stadium, the spectacle around South Downtown, around Centennial Yards, the fan marches, the fans from all over the world who I think have come to our city, enjoyed it, and will come back. It's what the Olympics did for this city. It's what this World Cup can do. It's what happens on Wednesday when Morocco and Haiti come to play. There's a lot of storylines there. We'll be talking about them all week long. Then Uzbekistan and DR Congo to close out the group stage games, which I think that one will be an elimination game. So two big games coming up with a lot of cool storylines. We'll be talking about it all week. 10 o'clock tomorrow night, 10 o'clock Tuesday, Wednesday, and then Thursday, we'll have a special 2-hour, 8 to 10 U.S. Men's National Team pregame show. Thanks for hanging out with me on a Sunday evening. Hopefully you've enjoyed all of the World Cup action up to this point. We're not even halfway done. Plenty more to come. Adios, everybody.
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8: 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My name is Mark Owens, having a good conversation over the past couple of weeks about the power of a Roth conversion. And you made the comment about a next generation of Roth. Are we talking about the next generation, the upcoming, the millennials that are Gen X, or are we talking like a next generation of a Roth where there's more opportunity with it, Matt?
9: Is a Roth 2.0.
8: Roth 2.0. Mm.
9: No, it's not a Roth 2.0.
8: It's a new software.
9: It's like the next generation of Roth. No, what we're talking about is a lot of people, we told the story last time about electing the spanking, you know, the spanking versus the grounding.
7: Doing
9: a Roth conversion is like electing the spanking instead of the grounding. It hurts, but then it's over. You've got that money over the tax fence. It can now grow tax-free. It can be used tax-free. It's a great place to have risk because when you take risk, you should earn a larger return, and you want to earn those bigger returns in the account that only you have access to. If you're earning those big returns in the account that Uncle Sam has access to, you know, that's kind of a bummer. So why not do it in your Roth? But we did make the comment, I think Aaron made the comment, about even if doing a Roth conversion was just neutral, like it didn't really benefit you, but it also didn't hurt you. It was just a net neutral situation. The benefit to the next generation, your next generation, your kids, your grandkids, is huge. Because if you do Roth conversions now, you're electing to pay the taxes, and those dollars get passed on tax-free. And they can actually be kept tax-free for up to 10 years. So we should probably spend some time, Aaron, and just highlight the SECURE Act, which has nothing to do with being secure.
7: It should be called the INSECURE Act.
9: The INSECURE Act, or the Take More of Your Money Act without letting you know that that's what we're doing.
7: It's the Let Me Make This Sound Good for You While It's Bad for You Act.
9: Yeah. We would never touch tax rates.
7: Oh, yeah.
9: But we will get more in taxes.
7: So several years ago, there was some legislation that came out called the SECURE Act. Lots of things in there. I would consider, you know, I would encourage you to do a little research on it. One of the things buried deep in there is the new requirement for if you inherit an IRA account.
9: From a non-spouse.
7: Right. Or IRA or 401k or SEP IRA or simple IRA, any tax-deferred investment account. The taxes have not been paid yet on those accounts, which that's where the bulk of Americans' wealth is in those kind of accounts. If you inherit that, again, it's a good point, not from your spouse, but if you inherit from a father or a mother or a grandparent, aunt, uncle, or anything like that, there's a whole new set of rules that says if you inherit that tax-deferred IRA, as an example, you have to spend it down in a 10-year period of time. It used to be, before the SECURE Act, you had your entire life expectancy, like into your mid-80s. If you inherited that IRA when you were, say, 55, you had about 30 years plus to spend down that IRA.
9: And the reason that's important is because when you spend down that IRA, you have to

0: pay taxes on those Correct. Dollars at your tax rate.
1: That's right. That's exactly right. So you inherit the tax obligation as well as the account. It just comes with it kind of inherently. Should be obvious, but maybe it's not. Well, the problem with that is, you know, in this example, let's say you're 55, you're probably in your best earning years ever.
0: Like, probably.
1: You know, those next 10 years, 55 to 65, generally speaking, are your best earning years. And let's say that you inherit a $500,000 IRA from your father or mother. Well, if you make $100,000 a year in your normal income, now you've also got to realize $50,000 of additional income because it's that $500,000 over 10 years. We're keeping this simple. We're not even including returns and all that. We're just keeping it simple math. $500,000 divided by 10, it's $50,000 a year. Mm-hmm. You're required to take that out. If you don't want to, you don't need the money, you don't want to pay the tax on it, it doesn't matter. You are forced to take that money out in a 10-year period of time.
0: If you've inherited an IRA.
1: Correct. And so the issue with that is now there was no news or no new election of tax brackets are going to go up. The tax brackets didn't go up, but somehow your taxes went up.
0: By a lot.
1: Like your income went up by 50%. That's a lot more taxes.
0: And it gets poured in on top.
1: Right.
0: Your first 100,000, if Aaron is this person we're talking about and he's making $100,000 a year, you get to start at the 0% bracket. You get to work your way from the bottom up right. through the brackets.
1: Right.
0: It's a progressive tax system. So it's like the first dollar he makes, he pays no tax on, but the 100,000th dollar that he makes, he actually pays the most tax on.
1: Mm-hmm.
0: If he has to recognize an additional $50,000 of income, it doesn't start at the 0% bracket and work its way up like his W-2 income does. It starts on top of the $100,000 he already made.
1: Yeah.
0: They are the highest taxed dollars that he will have, and you may not even want to take those dollars. It doesn't matter.
1: It doesn't matter. And so that is the SECURE Act, or at least that portion of it that we're talking about. There's a lot more to it. We're definitely not doing the whole thing justice, but that's where you find it. Now,
0: it's the largest piece of tax legislation that's been written in, I think, my lifetime.
1: It's huge. And somehow they had that kind of scale of news fall right under the radar.
0: Yep.
1: I mean, very few folks were even aware of that. I think it was the late teens when it came out. So there's that. Now, on the flip side, here's the good news. The same is true. If you inherit a Roth IRA, well, let me back up. Let's say that your father, your mother, whoever you inherited this $500,000 from, they went ahead and did Roth conversions when they were in their retired years. They took money out, paid tax on it, got the money over the fence as we're talking about it. And now that IRA, even though they paid tax on it, it's got some growth. And now it's grown back. It's $500,000 again. We're just going to say the earnings and the returns were enough to get back to $500,000 after they paid the tax bill over time. So you inherit $500,000 of a Roth now. Well, you inherit the benefits of the Roth. Just like you inherit the curse of the IRA, the tax-deferred reality, you inherit the benefits of the Roth. So you do not realize any additional taxable income when you withdraw from that Roth.
0: Not only that, but you can keep those dollars in Roth status.
1: That's true.
0: And you're continue to earn tax-free interest for another 10 years if you inherit a Roth account.
1: Yep. So there's no immediate 10-year window that opens right then and there. You've got 10 more years. So you can delay it 10 years, and everything in there is tax-free. So obviously, the bulk of this conversation and the bulk of the work that we do is for our clients and for their retirement and for their income, because a lot of folks are asking the question, can I retire?
0: Mm-hmm.
1: Can I even afford to?
0: Mm-hmm.
1: You know, don't talk to me about inheritances until I know that I can afford to retire. But there comes a point in our clients' lives, they start to ask, they start to see the compounding effect of a well-built, well-managed portfolio. And they begin to see like, oh, I thought I was going to be just sort of dealing with an ever-declining portfolio.
0: I'm going to be landing this plane on fumes.
1: That's exactly right. That's what everyone expects in retirement. And can I squeeze out just enough to not run out of money before I die? And I understand why. You know, it's a scary, it's an intimidating kind of decision to make. But the reality is, when you're managing a portfolio well, and when you are managing an income distribution model throughout retirement well, for most of our clients, their portfolio doesn't decrease. They're taking out income. They're living the lifestyle that they want, and their portfolio balance number is not going down. Often it's going up. And they begin to see the writing on the wall. You know, Einstein calls it the eighth wonder of the world, compounding interest, where, oh, if this continues and I die at 85, I'm still going to have $2 million left. Well, if your kids inherit $2 million in an IRA, they get all that we just described. However, if they inherit that in a Roth, they get all the benefits of the Roth too. And so this idea of Roth conversions isn't just for your retirement income. It's also for next generations. And so it's a big one. So if this is interesting to you, if you didn't know some of this, if you have questions, if you think what we're saying is wrong, I would love for you to call us out.

0: love this discussion. Give us a call, 770-741-0120.
1: It's also a lot more than just the next generation. We talked about, you know, inheriting the Roth versus inheriting the IRA and just the huge difference that that comes with from a tax standpoint. But so many people fail to realize that some of that also shows up in your own life, right? Because if Aaron inherits an IRA account, the government says, hey, you have to start spending that account down and you've got 10 years to exhaust that account. You got to start spending it. Well, guess what? They do the same thing to us on our own tax deferred accounts. It has nothing to do with the Secure Act. It's called your required minimum distribution. You got a bunch of money in a 401k, SEP, simple 403b, TSP, IRA account. You get to the age of 73. It depends on when you were born, but for most of you listening, it's going to be the age of 73. You get to the age of 73 and Uncle Sam shows up and he knocks on the door and he says, hey,
0: it's time.
1: It's time. You see that big account over there that you haven't touched for all those years where you were working? You were diligently working and saving and you grew that account balance. Thank you so much for doing that. Thank you so much for growing that account balance because a large portion of that is mine. Mm-hmm. And the ride is over. No longer do you get your tax deferral without any of the hooks. The hooks are here. And I need you to start spending that account. Whether you spend it on your lifestyle, whether you need it or not, I don't really care, Uncle Sam. Whether you need it or not, I don't care. But you're going to start withdrawing from that account so that I can tax those dollars. That's required minimum distributions.
0: I've been a silent partner in this retirement of yours all this time. I'm no longer silent.
1: No longer silent. It's time to start spending that account, and I'm going to collect my fair share of those taxes. Now, you may disagree that it's not fair, and I might agree with you.
2: Right.
1: But Uncle Sam doesn't care. It's his fair share because he writes the rules, and what he says is fair.
0: Yep.
1: The tough part in that situation for me is there are so many people that make it to the age of 73 and have no plan for their required minimum distributions. They don't need it. They don't want it. Every single year you call and you're like, ah, it's time for my RMDs. What even are they this year? Got to do it. Don't want to do it. And you're upset about it. And I understand why you're upset about it, but it actually doesn't have to be that way. With the right plan, if you were working with us, we would make sure that that was not your reality because it doesn't have to be your reality. Mm-hmm. If you have a thoughtful Roth conversion strategy in place, you should be able, like if you came to us in your early 60s, mid 60s, shoot, we had some clients that came into the office last week that were both 68. They had several million dollars in an IRA. They still have time to put together a thoughtful Roth conversion strategy so that by the time they get to age 73, their RMDs are either non-existent or manageable. Because if you do Roth conversions on your IRAs, your SEPs, simples, 403Bs, TSPs, 401Ks, if you get those dollars converted into Roth, there are no required minimum distributions on your Roth accounts. And you retain total control over those accounts. No one's showing up to the door, knocking on it saying, the ride is over. It's time for me to get my fair share. You get to decide when you pay Uncle Sam his fair share. And I would just encourage all of you, if you're listening to this and you're thinking, you know, I've got these qualified accounts. I've got this IRA. I haven't done really any tax planning on it. You know, I have a small Roth, but I haven't done any conversions. If you are under the age of 73, we have to talk. We have to.
2: Yeah.
1: Or you have to talk with someone. Look, maybe you don't like us. That's, I would say, if you don't like us, why are you listening? You know, you can change the channel, but you're still here. So yeah. I assume that you do like us. You have to talk with us. We have to get this right. Getting this right is a high six-figure impact for you. That's what we see on average. And it's a huge impact to the next generation. 770-741-0120. 770-741-0120. And let me tell you why this matters. Because if you do get to age 73 and you then decide, I want to start doing some Roth conversions, well, guess what? Uncle Sam doesn't care. He's still knocking at the door. He's going to force you to take your required minimum distribution and pay the tax on it. And if you want to do a Roth conversion, you're going to have to do it after you already do your RMD, which means you're going to be paying more tax than you actually need to pay. Every Roth conversion that you do before age 73, think of that as you taking RMD dollars off the table. You're saying, Uncle Sam, no, you don't get to touch these dollars once I hit 73. And the more that you leave in that account, the more Uncle Sam comes knocking, looking for his fair share.
0: Now, somebody out there is thinking, guys, what are you talking about?

0: I am not going to have any problem if when I turn 73, someone calls and says, hey, guess what? You got to start spending more money. You're thinking, great.
1: Great problem.
0: I want to travel more. I want to spoil my grandkids. I want to buy a boat. We're not talking about that. What we're talking about is the reality of what that means for you in taxes. Sure, who doesn't want to have a forced pay increase, right? But this is a cascading problem beginning because when you're forced to take those RMDs out, it is invariably kicking you into a new reality from a tax perspective. Now, it's possible that your other income, so Social Security income, or if you have an annuity, or if you have a pension, or any other income that you're, if you're getting, if you're taking money out of CDs for that matter, you're paying tax on that. All these things, you know, accumulate into your total income for the year to pay taxes on. And the reality is that you could find yourself in tax brackets where now more of your Social Security is being taxed. Or I could mention a dozen other kind of ripple cascading effects from this. So it's not just a, hey, you have to spend more money now. It's you have to spend more money because I want more taxes.
2: Oh, and your Medicare premium just went up by 200% mm-hmm. because now you're in an IRMA bracket exactly. because your RMD kicked on.
0: That one deduction that you're still getting, guess what? It's gone now because it's all means tested. And so your means have increased because your income increased. So now we want even more. So it's this, if you find yourself in that cascade of tax consequences, it is very difficult and very expensive to get out of.
2: Let's take it one step further. You have your RMD. Where does it go? Let's say that you're not going to spend it, but you're not upset about it. You're like, yeah, I hate my RMD. You're not one of those people. You're just like, I got my RMD. I'm not going to spend it. Where's it going to go? Where's it going to show up? Come on, Aaron.
0: You're asking me.
2: Yeah, I'm asking you. Where's it going to go?
0: Where's your RMD going to go?
2: You're going to take your RMD, but you're not going to spend it. Where are you going to put it?
0: Oh, yeah. You're just going to put it in savings or your checking account. It's just going to sit there.
2: It's going to sit there. Most people put it in, they're going to earn interest on it.
0: Yeah, money market or who knows what, but not much.
2: Might put it on a brokerage account.
0: Maybe, yeah.
2: The problem is that RMD is taxable forever.
0: Yeah.
2: It's taxable for, it's not just taxed that one time. Let's say you got a $100,000 RMD. You pay the taxes on that $100,000, but then I'm asking, where does it go after that? If you don't spend it, it's going to show up in some account that's going to earn interest. And that $100,000 RMD is not just taxed the one time. It's now taxed forever for the rest of your life because it's earning interest and that interest is taxable every single year.
0: This is big. Let me give a quick example. This is really important. So your RMD is $100,000. That's a big one, but hey, it could be. And
2: we had some clients in the office yesterday, $250,000 RMD.
0: Yep.
2: So $250,000 RMD.
0: Wild. So let's say it's $100,000. Okay. Take that money out. Uncle Sam says, I want mine. Let's say you got to pay them $25,000, 25%. Just easy math, quick numbers. Now you have $75,000 left. You don't need it because you're not used to getting that RMD. You're getting income from somewhere else. So you're like, well, maybe we'll go on a trip. Okay, fine. You still have $60,000 left. Where are you going to put it? To Matt's point, you're going to put it in some kind of CD, some kind of money market.
2: It's maybe a brokerage account.
0: Brokerage account. It's going to generate returns or interest. Let's say it's a 5% interest. Well, guess what? That 5% is now taxable. And it's a cascading effect where for the rest of your life, you've already paid tax on it. You paid the tax on the RMD. What was left, it's already been taxed, now is a new tax engine for you. Why would you sign up for that? Why would you not at least consider and calculate a Roth IRA conversion strategy, whether it's for your own income, whether it's for your inheritance to your next generation, whether it's for these topics here? There are a lot of different ways and reasons in math to justify a good Roth conversion strategy.
2: Juxtaposed to doing it the right way, you say you're 65 years old, you don't wait till 73. You say, I'm going to take that $100,000 RMD that I know is coming in the future, and I'm going to do a Roth conversion today. It's the same thing from a mechanical standpoint. You're going to pay the same amount in taxes. The only difference is you get to put it in a Roth account now. Instead of being in a brokerage account or a taxable account, it's now in a Roth account. All that interest is tax-free for the rest of your life. And it gets inherited tax-free. And it can stay tax-free with your beneficiaries for another 10 years.
0: Yeah.
2: Versus, I'm going to wait. I'm going to do nothing. I'm going to let Uncle Sam knock on the door and tell me it's time to take money out of my account. It's going to go into my brokerage account, earn interest, and I'm going to pay taxes forever. Not only am I going to pay taxes, but then when it passes on to the next generation, they're going to pay taxes. I'm telling you, if you haven't done this work, you have to do this work. You just have to.
0: If your advisor is not telling you this story and encouraging you to at least consider this, I'm going to submit to you, there's only two reasons I can think of top of my head. There may be more, but two reasons why even just a decent financial advisor wouldn't bring this up. Number one, it's work. They don't want to do the work. It's calculations. It's kind of organizing your portfolio. And it takes effort. It takes work. It takes time. So maybe they're just lazy.
2: It's not a one-time decision. It might take years to do it.
0: Correct. Or number two, they don't want to do it because if you start doing Roth conversions, their fee goes down. Or I should

0: should say their revenue goes down. Because in this example, if you have $1 million and you want to convert $100,000 to Roth, your advisor's charging you an annual management fee. Nothing wrong with that. It's just, it's the way it works. They're charging a fee on $1 million. If they advise
1: you... I don't want you,
0: you
1: to pay $30,000 in taxes.
0: Correct. Because I get to charge a fee on $30,000 more. So if you take that money, pay the tax on it, now your account value that, he or she is managing and charging you a fee for has just decreased. So now their revenue, the fee, is on a smaller amount of money. Well, that's backwards business for them. It may be in your best interest, but it's backwards business for them, and they don't want to do it. Now,
1: there's a third option.
0: There are other options. Yeah, go ahead.
1: The third option could just be that they're ignorant. It's not the kind of business that they're in.
0: Yeah. Mm-hmm.
1: They're a money manager. They're not a planner. And if you're approaching or nearing retirement and you're working with a money manager and not a planner, you're going to miss this whole conversation.
0: Not only that, but if that's the case, what else are you missing out on?
1: Too much.
0: Too much.
2: 770-741-0120. Let me give that number again. 770-741-0120. 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
2: 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My name is Mark Owens. All right, gentlemen, let's talk a little bit about a Roth conversion, because it's not just in April that we think about tax strategies. It's all year long. We've talked a lot about Roth as a strategy to help us get ahead of our future taxes, but there could be a mistake in relying on too much math to decide what to do. Now, there is software that calculates the formula, and it depends on a list of assumptions like future tax rates, inflation, even how long you and your spouse may live. But those assumptions could be wrong. So as we get rolling here, what should retirees be thinking about beyond what a calculator tells them before deciding on a Roth conversion?
1: Right out of the gate with Roth conversions.
2: Let's go.
0: You know, when you assume.
1: What do you do? What does
0: you
1: that
0: know,
1: mean?
0: You know what happens?
1: What? Tell us.
2: Tell us.
1: Gosh,
2: the floor is yours.
0: It escapes me. I forgot what the saying is.
2: All right, I'll chat GPT.
0: I'll chat. It spells something.
2: Well, don't make an assumption.
1: Makes you foolish?
0: Yeah, it makes you foolish. That's exactly what it is. Assumptions aren't good.
1: We should probably explain a Roth conversion.
0: Yeah. Matt, what is a Roth conversion?
1: I'm glad that you asked, Aaron.
0: Yeah.
1: You know, we do these educational workshops all over the Atlanta metro area, and there's a huge section in that presentation that we do that talks about Roth conversions. And for months, I was just kind of powering through that, thinking that kind of everybody in the audience knew what a Roth conversion was. And I was wrong about that.

0: And so, you know, at one point, someone graciously raised their hand and just said, hey, can you explain a Roth conversion for me? And I'm so glad that they did. And they stopped me because I realized that there's a lot of people that don't actually know what a Roth conversion is. And so we should probably talk about that before we get into the details on what the calculator says. There are some of you out there right now that don't realize that you can do a Roth conversion right now.
1: Someone out there just said, well, I can only do $8,000 a year.
0: Right.
1: So this doesn't count for me.
0: Or
1: it's not enough.
0: Or they said, well, I make too much money to do a Roth conversion.
1: Right.
0: Both of those things would be incorrect. So if you have an IRA account, maybe you rolled over a 401k into an IRA, maybe you've been building up an IRA over a series of years. But if you've got an IRA account, you can at any point in time decide that you want to pay the taxes on that account today at today's rates, and simply move that money from an IRA into a Roth IRA. Pay the taxes now. Doesn't matter how much money you make. Doesn't matter how much of a conversion you want to do. You know, the limits don't apply. The income limits and the contribution limits don't apply. So if you got $1 million in an IRA and you say, hey, over the next 5 years, I want to get all of that $1 million into Roth status, you can do that. You can convert $200,000 a year for 5 years, pay the taxes, and now it is in a Roth account. So that's a Roth conversion. Simply electing to pay the taxes today at today's rates on your IRA dollars and move those dollars into a Roth account. Now, I guess the question, Aaron, is should you do that?
1: Right. Well, and there are a lot of misconceptions, even if you've got that part down. Those are some big details to understand, and I'm glad you clarified that. But even if you have that understanding, I mean, we had somebody in our office recently. We were discussing Roth conversion. He's like, guys, I've been doing the math. It just doesn't make sense to me. And it took us a while, you know, to kind of understand where he was coming from. But in his mind, he was only getting a tax benefit on what he rolled over, or I should say in what he converted. So, you know, in his mind, since it has the term IRA after it, Roth IRA, the mistake that he was making was, you know, in your example, if you converted $500,000 over time, he made the error, as many people do, that $500,000 would be now tax-free, but all the growth over the years, the $500,000 plus all the returns he got year over year over year, puts him in the same category, you know, because all those returns are going to be taxable and he's kind of back in the same category. So the math that he was doing was just incorrect. It's so common. There's, I don't know, half a dozen different pitfalls you can fall into, assumptions you can make that would make the math be way wrong on these things. And so it's really important to have clarity on these things. I referred to a Roth conversion as getting money over the fence. It's something
0: the tax fence.
1: Yeah, the tax fence. Because once you get that money over the fence, to your example, Matt, you're on this side of the fence with your $1 million IRA. Everything is taxable.
0: Every time I touch it, every time I take money out, I pay ordinary income tax
1: and the earnings
0: on that IRA.
1: As it grows and earns more, as the investments return and it grows to $1.5 million, you've got $1.5 million now on this side of the fence. It's all taxable. However, when you take a portion out, pay the tax on it, convert it to a Roth IRA and get it over the fence, now that money that you've converted and all of the growth and the gains in perpetuity is all tax-free.
0: So you're saying if you convert that $500,000, you get it over the tax fence. Now it's on the other side of the fence and it grows from $500,000 over the next 10 years to $1.5 million maybe. That'd be some good growth over 10 years.
1: Good.
0: Let's say that it happens. You're now saying that since I got that initial $500,000 over the tax fence, I paid the taxes on the $500,000, just because it grew to $1.5 million, it's all still tax-free.
1: Exactly. Yep.
0: And that's why people consider Roth conversions.
1: That's why it's so powerful. It's not just the money that you move over the fence, but all the gains that come from it in perpetuity. And so now you talk a lot about income planning and tax planning and future sort of where you're going to get your paychecks from in your 60s, 70s, 80s, 90s. Well, when you've got a pool of money that is growing tax-free, and as you dip into that, you are not paying income tax on that income, now you can actually do some planning that doesn't have a giant question mark by it of, well, how much of this income do I get to keep and how much must I give Uncle Sam? Now we have some money over the fence that the math is very simple. Every dollar you take from that bucket is always going to be tax-free. It doesn't matter what income tax rates do in the future, who's president, what interest rates are, it doesn't matter. It's all over the fence. And so that's a very powerful tool. Now, how much you should do, when you should start, that requires some.
2: It's him terribly. But one thing I remember is we're from Chicago and we moved to North Carolina in the

0: 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Please stay tuned for important disclosure information at the close of this episode.
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1: Instead of the grounding, it hurts, but then it's over. You've got that money over the tax fence. 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It's a great place to have risk because when you take risk, you should earn a larger return, and you want to earn those bigger returns in the account that only you have access to. If you're earning those big returns in the account that Uncle Sam has access to, you know, that's kind of a bummer. So why not do it in your Roth? But we did make the comment, I think Aaron made the comment about even if doing a Roth conversion was just neutral, like it didn't really benefit you, but it also didn't hurt you. It was just a net neutral situation. The benefit to the next generation, your next generation, your kids, your grandkids, is huge. Because if you do Roth conversions now, you're electing to pay the taxes, and those dollars get passed on tax-free. And they can actually be kept tax-free for up to 10 years. So we should probably spend some time, Aaron, and just highlight the SECURE Act, which has nothing to do with being secure.
2: It should be called the Insecure Act.
1: The Insecure Act, or the Take More of Your Money Act without letting you know that that's what we're doing.
2: It's the let me make this sound good for you while it's bad for you act.
1: Yeah. We would never touch tax rates.
2: Oh, yeah.
1: But we will get more in taxes.
2: So several years ago, there was some legislation that came out called the SECURE Act. Lots of things in there. I would consider, you know, I would encourage you to do a little research on it. One of the things buried deep in there is the new requirement for if you inherit an IRA account.
1: From a non-spouse.
2: Right. Or IRA or 401k or SEP IRA or simple IRA, any tax-deferred investment account. The taxes have not been paid yet on those accounts, which that's where the bulk of Americans' wealth is in those kind of accounts. If you inherit that, again, it's a good point, not from your spouse, but if you inherit from a father or a mother or a grandparent, aunt, uncle, or anything like that, there's a whole new set of rules that says if you inherit that tax-deferred IRA, as an example, you have to spend it down in a 10-year period of time. It used to be, before the SECURE Act, you had your entire life expectancy, like into your mid-80s. If you inherited that IRA when you were, say, 55, you had about 30 years plus to spend down that IRA.
1: And the reason that's important is because when you spend down that IRA, you have to pay taxes on those dollars at your tax rate.
2: That's right. That's exactly right. So you inherit the tax obligation as well as the account. It just comes with it kind of inherently. Should be obvious, but maybe it's not. Well, the problem with that is, you know, in this example, let's say you're 55, you're probably in your best earning years ever.
1: Like, probably.
2: You know, those next 10 years, 55 to 65, generally speaking, are your best earning years. And let's say that you inherit a $500,000 IRA from your father or mother. Well, if you make $100,000 a year in your normal income, now you've also got to realize $50,000 of additional income because it's that $500,000 over 10 years. We're keeping this simple. We're not even including returns and all that. We're just keeping it simple math. $500,000 divided by 10, it's $50,000 a year. Mm-hmm. You're required to take that out. If you don't want to, you don't need the money, you don't want to pay the tax on it, it doesn't matter. You are forced to take that money out in a 10-year period of time.
1: If you've inherited an IRA.
2: Correct. And so the issue with that is now there was no news or no new election of tax brackets are going to go up. The tax brackets didn't go up, but somehow your taxes went up.
1: By a lot.
2: Like your income went up by 50%. That's a lot more taxes.
1: And it gets poured in on top.
2: Right.
1: Your first 100,000, if Aaron is this person we're talking about and he's making $100,000 a year, you get to start at the 0% bracket. You get to work your way from the bottom up through the brackets.
2: Right.
1: It's a progressive tax system. So it's like the first dollar he makes, he pays no tax on, but the 100,000th dollar that he makes, he actually pays the most tax on. Mm-hmm. If he has to recognize an additional $50,000 of income, it doesn't start at the 0% bracket and work its way up like his W-2 income does. It starts on top of the $100,000 he already made.
2: Yeah.
1: They are the highest taxed dollars that he will have, and you may not even want to take those dollars.
2: Doesn't matter. And so that is the SECURE Act, or at least that portion of it that we're talking about. There's a lot more to it. We're definitely not doing the whole thing justice, but that's where you find it. Now,
1: it's the largest piece of tax legislation that's been written in.

0: I think my lifetime.
1: It's huge. And somehow they had that kind of scale of news fall right under the radar. Yep. I mean, very few folks were even aware of that. I think it was the late teens when it came out. So there's that. Now, on the flip side, here's the good news. The same is true. If you inherit a Roth IRA, well, let me back up. Let's say that your father or your mother, whoever you inherited this $500,000 from, they went ahead and did Roth conversions when they were in their retired years. They took money out, paid tax on it, got the money over the fence as we're talking about it. And now that IRA, even though they paid tax on it, it's got some growth. And now it's grown back. It's $500,000 again. We're just going to say the earnings and the returns were enough to get back to $500,000 after they paid the tax bill over time. So you inherit $500,000 of a Roth now. Well, you inherit the benefits of the Roth. Just like you inherit the curse of the IRA, the tax-deferred reality, you inherit the benefits of the Roth. So you do not realize any additional taxable income when you withdraw from that Roth.
0: Not only that, but you can keep those dollars in Roth status.
1: That's true.
0: And continue to earn tax-free interest for another 10 years if you inherit a Roth account.
1: Yeah. So there's no immediate 10-year window that opens right then and there. You've got 10 more years. So you can delay it 10 years, and everything in there is tax-free. So obviously, the bulk of this conversation and the bulk of the work that we do is for our clients and for their retirement and for their income, because a lot of folks are asking the question, can I retire? Mm-hmm. Can I even afford to? Mm-hmm. You know, don't talk to me about inheritances until I know that I can afford to retire. But there comes a point in our clients' lives where they start to ask, they start to see the compounding effect of a well-built, well-managed portfolio. And they begin to see like, oh, I thought I was going to be just sort of dealing with an ever-declining portfolio.
0: I'm going to be landing this plane on fumes.
1: That's exactly right. That's what everyone expects in retirement. And can I squeeze out just enough to not run out of money before I die? And I understand why. You know, it's a scary, it's an intimidating kind of decision to make. But the reality is, when you're managing a portfolio well, and when you are managing an income distribution model throughout retirement well, for most of our clients, their portfolio doesn't decrease. They're taking out income. They're living the lifestyle that they want, and their portfolio balance number is not going down. Often it's going up. And they begin to see the writing on the wall. You know, Einstein calls it the eighth wonder of the world, compounding interest, where, oh, if this continues and I die at 85, I'm still going to have $2 million left. Well, if your kids inherit $2 million in an IRA, they get all that we just described. However, if they inherit that in a Roth, they get all the benefits of the Roth too. And so this idea of Roth conversions isn't just for your retirement income. It's also for next generations. And so it's a big one. So if this is interesting to you, if you didn't know some of this, if you have questions, if you think what we're saying is wrong, I would love for you to call us out. I love this discussion. Give us a call, 770-741-0120.
0: It's also a lot more than just the next generation. We talked about, you know, inheriting the Roth versus inheriting the IRA and just the huge difference that comes with from a tax standpoint. But so many people fail to realize that some of that also shows up in your own life, right? Because if Aaron inherits an IRA account, the government says, hey, you have to start spending that account down, and you've got 10 years to exhaust that account. You got to start spending it. Well, guess what? They do the same thing to us on our own tax-deferred accounts. It has nothing to do with the SECURE Act. It's called your required minimum distribution. You got a bunch of money in a 401k, SEP, simple 403b, TSP, IRA account. You get to the age of 73. It depends on when you were born, but for most of you listening, it's going to be the age of 73. You get to the age of 73, and Uncle Sam shows up, and he knocks on the door, and he says, hey.
1: It's time.
0: It's time. You see that big account over there that you haven't touched for all those years where you were working? You were diligently working and saving, and you grew that account balance. Thank you so much for doing that. Thank you so much for growing that account balance, because a large portion of that is mine. Mm-hmm. And
1: I'm coming for it.
0: And the ride is over. No longer do you get your tax deferral without any of the hooks. The hooks are here. And I need you to start spending that account. Whether you spend it on your lifestyle, whether you need it or not, I don't really care, Uncle Sam. Whether you need it or not, I don't care. But you're going to start withdrawing from that account so that I can tax those dollars. That's required minimum distribution.
1: I've been a silent partner in this retirement of yours all this time. I'm no longer silent.
0: No longer silent. It's time to start spending that

0: account, and I'm going to collect my fair share of those taxes. Now, you may disagree that it's not fair, and I might agree with you.
1: Right.
0: But Uncle Sam doesn't care. It's his fair share because he writes the rules, and what he says is fair.
2: Yep.
0: The tough part in that situation for me is there are so many people that make it to the age of 73 and have no plan for their required minimum distributions. They don't need it. They don't want it. Every single year you call and you're like, ah, it's time for my RMDs. What even are they this year? Got to do it. Don't want to do it. And you're upset about it. And I understand why you're upset about it, but it actually doesn't have to be that way. Mm. With the right plan, if you were working with us, we would make sure that that was not your reality, because it doesn't have to be your reality. Mm. If you have a thoughtful Roth conversion strategy in place, you should be able, like if you came to us in your early 60s, mid 60s, shoot, we had some clients that came into the office last week that were both 68. They had several million dollars in an IRA. They still have time to put together a thoughtful Roth conversion strategy so that by the time they get to age 73, their RMDs are either non-existent or manageable. Because if you do Roth conversions on your IRAs, your SEPs, Simples, 403Bs, TSPs, 401Ks, if you get those dollars converted into Roth, there are no required minimum distributions on your Roth accounts. And you retain total control over those accounts. No one's showing up to the door, knocking on it, saying, the ride is over. It's time for me to get my fair share. You get to decide when you pay Uncle Sam his fair share. And I would just encourage all of you, if you're listening to this and you're thinking, you know, I've got these qualified accounts, I've got this IRA, I haven't done really any tax planning on it. You know, I have a small Roth, but I haven't done any conversions. If you are under the age of 73, we have to talk. We have to.
1: Yeah.
0: Or you have to talk with someone. Look, maybe you don't like us. That's, I would say, if you don't like us, why are you listening? You know, you can change the channel, but you're still here. So yeah. I assume that you do like us. You have to talk with us. We have to get this right. Getting this right is a high six-figure impact for you. That's what we see on average. And it's a huge impact to the next generation. 770-741-0120. 770-741-0120. And let me tell you why this matters. Because if you do get to age 73 and you then decide, I want to start doing some Roth conversions, well, guess what? Uncle Sam doesn't care. He's still knocking at the door. He's going to force you to take your required minimum distribution and pay the tax on it. And if you want to do a Roth conversion, you're going to have to do it after you already do your RMD, which means you're going to be paying more tax than you actually need to pay. Every Roth conversion that you do before age 73, think of that as you taking RMD dollars off the table. You're saying, Uncle Sam, no, you don't get to touch these dollars once I hit 73. And the more that you leave in that account, the more Uncle Sam comes knocking, looking for his fair share.
2: Now, somebody out there is thinking, guys, what are you talking about? I am not going to have any problem if when I turn 73, someone calls and says, hey, guess what? You got to start spending more money. You're thinking, great.
1: Great problem.
2: I want to travel more. I want to spoil my grandkids. I want to buy a boat. We're not talking about that. What we're talking about is the reality of what that means for you in taxes. Sure, who doesn't want to have a forced pay increase, right? But this is a cascading problem beginning, because when you're forced to take those RMDs out, it is invariably kicking you into a new reality from a tax perspective. Now, it's possible that your other income, so Social Security income, or if you have an annuity, or if you have a pension, or any other income that you're, if you're getting, you know, if you're taking money out of CDs for that matter, you're paying tax on that. All these things, you know, accumulate into your total income for the year to pay taxes on. And the reality is that you could find yourself in tax brackets where now more of your Social Security is being taxed. Or I could mention a dozen other kind of ripple cascading effects from this. So it's not just a, hey, you have to spend more money now. It's you have to spend more money because I want more taxes.
0: Oh, and your Medicare premium just went up by 200% because now you're in an IRMA bracket because your RMD kicked on.
2: That one deduction that you're still getting, guess what? It's gone now because it's all means tested. And so your means have increased because your income increased. So now we want even more. So it's this, if you find yourself in that cascade of tax consequences, it is very difficult and very expensive to get out of.
0: Let's take it one step further.

0: you have your RMD. Where does it go? Let's say that you're not going to spend it, but you're not upset about it. You're like, I hate my RMD. You're not one of those people. You're just like, I got my RMD. I'm not going to spend it. Where's it going to go? Where's it going to show up? Come on, Aaron.
1: You're asking me.
0: Yeah, I'm asking you. Where's it going to go?
1: Where's your RMD going to go?
0: You're going to take your RMD, but you're not going to spend it. Where are you going to put it?
1: Oh, yeah. You're just going to put it in savings or your checking account. It's just going to sit there.
0: It's going to sit there. Most people put it in, they're going to earn interest on it.
1: Yeah, money market or who knows what, but not much.
0: Might put it on a brokerage account.
1: Maybe, yeah.
0: The problem is that RMD is taxable forever.
1: Yeah.
0: It's taxable for, it's not just taxed that one time. Let's say you got a $100,000 RMD. You pay the taxes on that $100,000, but then I'm asking, where does it go after that? If you don't spend it, it's going to show up in some account that's going to earn interest. And that $100,000 RMD is not just taxed the one time. It's now taxed forever for the rest of your life because it's earning interest and that interest is taxable every single year.
1: This is big. Let me give a quick example. This is really important. So your RMD is $100,000. That's a big one, but hey, it could be. And
0: we had some clients in the office yesterday, $250,000 RMD.
1: Yep.
0: So $250,000 RMD.
1: Wild. So let's say it's $100,000. Okay. Take that money out. Uncle Sam says, I want mine. Let's say you got to pay them $25,000, 25%. Just easy math, quick numbers. Now you have $75,000 left. You don't need it because you're not used to getting that RMD. You're getting income from somewhere else. So you're like, well, maybe we'll go on a trip. Okay, fine. You still have $60,000 left. Where are you going to put it? To Matt's point, you're going to put it in some kind of CD, some kind of money market.
0: A brokerage account.
1: Brokerage account. It's going to generate returns or interest. Let's say it's a 5% interest. Well, guess what? That 5% is now taxable. And it's a cascading effect where for the rest of your life, you've already paid tax on it. You paid the tax on the RMD. What was left, it's already been taxed, now is a new tax engine for you. Why would you sign up for that? Why would you not at least consider and calculate a Roth IRA conversion strategy, whether it's for your own income, whether it's for your inheritance to your next generation, whether it's for these topics here? There are a lot of different ways and reasons in math to justify a good Roth conversion strategy.
0: Juxtaposed to doing it the right way, you say you're 65 years old, you don't wait till 73. You say, I'm going to take that $100,000 RMD that I know is coming in the future, and I'm going to do a Roth conversion today. It's the same thing from a mechanical standpoint. You're going to pay the same amount in taxes. The only difference is you get to put it in a Roth account now. Instead of being in a brokerage account or a taxable account, it's now in a Roth account. All that interest is tax-free for the rest of your life, and it gets inherited tax-free, and it can stay tax-free with your beneficiaries for another 10 years versus I'm going to wait, I'm going to do nothing, I'm going to let Uncle Sam knock on the door and tell me it's time to take money out of my account. It's going to go into my brokerage account, earn interest, and I'm going to pay taxes forever. Not only am I going to pay taxes, but then when it passes on to the next generation, they're going to pay taxes. I'm telling you, if you haven't done this work, you have to do this work. You just have to.
1: If your advisor is not telling you this story and encouraging you to at least consider this, I'm going to submit to you, there's only two reasons I can think of top of my head. There may be more, but two reasons why even just a decent financial advisor wouldn't bring this up. Number one, it's work. They don't want to do the work. It's calculations. It's kind of organizing your portfolio, and it takes effort, it takes work, it takes time. So maybe they're just lazy.
0: It's not a one-time decision. It might take years to do it.
1: Correct. Or number two, they don't want to do it because if you start doing Roth conversions, their fee goes down, or I should say their revenue goes down. Because in this example, if you have $1 million and you want to convert $100,000 to Roth, your advisor is charging you an annual management fee. Nothing wrong with that. It's the way it works. They're charging a fee on $1 million. If they advise,
0: I don't want you to pay $30,000 in taxes.
1: Correct. Because I get to charge a fee on $30,000
0: right.
1: more. So if you take that money, pay the tax on it, now your account value that he or she is managing and charging you a fee for has just decreased. So now their revenue, the fee, is on a smaller amount of money. Well, that's backwards business for them. It may be in your best interest, but it's backwards business for them, and they don't want to do it. Now,
0: there's a third option.
1: There are other options. Yeah, go ahead.
0: The third option could just be that they're ignorant. It's not the kind of business that they're in.
1: Yeah. Mm-hmm.
0: They're a money manager. They're not a planner. And if you're approaching or nearing retirement and you're working with a money manager and not a planner, you're going to miss this whole conversation.
1: Not only that, but if that's the case, what else are you missing out on?
0: Too much.
1: Too much.
2: 770-741-0120. Let me give that number again. 770-741-0120. 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
4: I'm Tiffany. I have some tips for you on how to quit smoking like I did. First, I did some reading about it. I found a lot of great advice on how to quit smoking and picked out the ways I thought would work best for me. I started by setting a quit date. Then I threw out my ashtrays, lighters, and matches. I did other things too, like exercising more, and it worked. But I'd still get cravings, especially on long car rides. To help me with that, I put a picture of my mother in my car. She died of lung cancer from smoking cigarettes when I was only 16. Now I have a 16-year-old daughter. That picture of my mother reminds me that I don't want to miss all the things my daughter is going to do in her life, including turning 17.
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0: Nice call on the Tom Petty All Night Long edition Sunday nights. I'm your guy, Johnny Ballgame, Westwood 1, 310-840-4910. Yesterday, shout out to all the fathers. Hopefully they had a wonderful Father's Day, depending where you're listening. Appreciate you guys for calling in and sharing those stories. That was a lot of fun. Cool exercise. Year 24. And I haven't really put this into perspective because I was thinking about this when I'm looking at the NBA draft. And yeah, the first 10 picks are all freshmen. Mainly, most likely. Does that say anything to you about maybe the state of college basketball or the NBA? And could anything be done better? Or is the system kind of working? Send them to college. 1 year, that's fine. And it still does a lot in their growth, maturity, and that's going to be better than just letting the kids who would be top 10 picks coming out of high school anyway, just like Clark said, I'm sorry, like Cousin Eddie said to Snot when he jumped on Griswold's leg. Best thing to do, just let him finish. Let him go, Clark. Just let him go. You know, just let him go from high school to the league and let them develop them on their own dime and time. But I'm thinking about it and going, okay, this is going to be weird, but every single player taken in the top 10 of the draft, every single one of them wasn't even born yet when LeBron James faced the Sacramento Kings on, what, in October in 2003. They weren't even born yet. Year 24. Love him or hate him, holy shnikes, right? And he's not, this isn't Larry Holmes fighting Mike Tyson in 1988, getting his ass kicked because he needed the money. This isn't that. You know, Peyton Lodge, our board operator, son of Roger. Were you alive when LeBron made his NBA debut?
1: I was born in 04.
0: No, you weren't, dude. You were born during his rookie year. Yeah. Right on that. Yeah. I mean, this is unprecedented at this level. And I think it's different with Tom Brady. I mean, I say this, football, in my opinion, for quarterback play, it's more of a mental exercise than it is a physical one, but you need, obviously, all the physical traits. You need them. But you're also not moving the way a basketball player is moving. And Tom Brady didn't make year 24. Year 24. I mean, Kareem played forever.

0: right? Played 20 years. I know, 4 years of college, though. Don't forget that. LeBron did not go to college because he didn't need to. And I'm really glad he didn't have to. For those, again, just let him finish. Just let him go, Clark. Just let him go. And luckily, LeBron, at that point, they were able to just go. 310-840-4910. But I was just thinking about that. The league is just a bunch of kids now, and that's fine. Cool. The league was grown men 30, 40 years ago, and that was cool, too. It's different. You know, most players in this league are under 30. And back in the day, the All-Stars were all over 30. It's weird how it flipped. But it really quickly turned into a kid's game, young man's game. I should say young man's game with the NBA. And we got the draft on Tuesday. And these guys coming in, it's just LeBron must listen to some of the locker room talk on the bus, on the plane, and just think like, dang, man. Because think about this. LeBron has two kids, two, that are older than like everybody in the first round of the NBA draft this year. They're younger than his kids. And I don't know if we're fully going to appreciate this. I get it. People got real sick of LeBron, the flopping, the political stances. I mean, but he was in the finals every year for a decade. He was his own dynasty. It didn't matter what jersey he was wearing. I just call it the LeBron dynasty. Whatever team he went to followed his dynasty. He didn't go to their dynasty. They followed him. Didn't matter what team he was on. I fully believe LeBron could have went to just about any team in the league in his prime in the East and probably got to the finals. I said that about Magic Johnson, too, back in the day. I felt like Magic in his prime, you could have put Magic on any team in the NBA, they'd probably be in the finals. He just made everybody that much better around him. You old school guys, you remember that? He would have. But no one, not Magic, of course, and we know why, Bird, whatever. I mean, no one. Year 24, he's never in 23 years, averaged less than 20 points. Last year, he was 20.9. Is this the year? Even if, I mean, are you kidding me? This would be a career year for probably 80% of the players in the NBA last year. 21 points, 6 rebounds, 7 assists. Got to shoot better downtown, though, LeBron. That was the worst he's been since he was a rookie, shooting the 31% for Bron. Yeah, not get that up. But yeah, year 24. And I'm thinking like, well, where do I want to see this? I'm done with him with the Lakers, man. I want them to do their own thing, and I want LeBron to go somewhere else. I don't know if it's, hey, team up with the Dubs and let's have the old man circuit and try to crack these whippersnappers in the head and come playoff time. I mean, I'd sign up for that. That'd be cool. Sure. Is it back to Cleveland? And we just saw them go to the Eastern Conference Finals without him. You bring LeBron on that? Probably be there. I don't know where he goes. No idea. Maybe he goes to the Washington Wizards. So Benny Boy Strober can cover him every night. You'd like that, Benny. Would you take LeBron right now on the Wizards? Hell yes, right?
1: I got floated around a little bit, actually, recently. It's really hard to say no to it, is the way I'd put it.
0: Right? I mean, he's going to be 42, year 24, and he's still really good. Playing at much, you know, certainly an all-star level still. I remember Kareem's last year, 88-89, and he played almost every game. I'll give him that. The captain. He played like 70 games his final year. But he was down to like 20 minutes. He was down to 10 points. I mean, he was holding on. Michael Thompson, Clay's dad, kind of turned into the primary center of the team that year, if you guys remember, kind of the end of Showtime when Kareem kind of, you know, he wasn't the captain anymore. LeBron's never had a twilight.

0: He's never been a has been. He's a never been. He's been the same guy just about, and probably if he had to last year, average more points, he would have. He's playing with the biggest ball hog in basketball. And at this point, he's Danny Glover in Lethal Weapon, right? I'm too old for this. And that's probably where he is. But year 24. Is this going to happen? Were there science, evolution, nutrition, diet? I mean, LeBron has calculated most likely every single thing that's went into his body in the most cases. And the crazy thing, too, think about this. Year 24. One time in his career, one time he got hurt and missed like the second half of a season. And it's almost like they were, I can't remember, were they even in contention? I think they were. But he's held up. He hasn't had that catastrophic injury. Because he's the greatest physical specimen, maybe him and Bo Jackson, that I've ever seen. Year 24. So Benny Boy says, if you got the number one pick in the draft, you take the raw ceiling. You have the number one pick, you're going to take the player that you think could be the have the highest mountain, biggest apex. Even though you know it could be a risk, whereas there's other players that you think have a better chance to be really, really, really good. But you look at that ceiling and you don't say, well, what do you do? I want to get your opinion on that. 310-840-4910. Let's start it off this hour. Mr. Positive out in Michigan. Mr. Positive, you better bring it tonight, man.
1: Johnny ball game, boom, shakalaka. Hey, real quick, I was going to talk about my father. Real quick, Father's Day, the greatest memory that I had, many of them, is watching a wide world of sports, Muhammad Ali, boxing, and we would get into deep discussions and arguments, and always wanted to make my dad proud. And it's just something that makes me cry. And you never want to, ladies and gentlemen, besmirch your last name. Always make your mom and dad proud. And when it comes to basketball, I love what you're saying, Johnny Ballgame. LeBron is the GOAT. You are right. He is a physical specimen. He's like Brady. Goes to bed at 8 o'clock at night. Watches what he eats. Works out. Spends $1 million on his body. Oh, my God, Johnny Ballgame. You are spot on. Everybody, go for your dreams.
0: First off, I didn't say he was the GOAT. I didn't. I'm not certain he is or isn't, and we're not going there tonight. But he's up there. He's seen things with the basket, done things with the basketball that I've never seen anybody else do. So did Jordan. So did Bird. So did Magic. So did Shaq. Right? Throw in some Kobe, sure. When they do things that no one else on the planet does, that's what sticks out to me. This is going to be an interesting call tonight. Let's get to inner city Detroit. How about them Southsiders? Will Venable, Manager of the Year, AL, Chicago White Sox. Super Racide. You're on the line, Super. What you got?
2: Thank you. Thank you. Thank you, Johnny. I appreciate you. Hey, man, you know what they tell me? They say I may be one of the greatest of all time. It's showtime. Thanks, John. I appreciate you. Check this out, bro. My peoples is number one with me, which is Magic Johnson and LeBron. We're talking about Batman and Superman, Superman and Batman. So here's the thing, bro. LeBron will not stop until he gets 6 rings. First of all, let's get the 5th one out the way because Magic Johnson recruited him over to the Lakers. How many rings does Magic have? 5. So that means LeBron has to duplicate that. LeBron has to get that 5th ring. But guess what? Rob Pelinka is a freaking joke as a GM. Somebody call Jeannie Buss and tell her, get Magic Johnson back over there ASAP. Because when Magic Johnson was over there, that's when they won their ring. After Magic left,

0: this buffoon called what's his name? I can't even remember his name now. This guy who Magic Johnson was supposedly teaching the ropes to thought he can do it better than Magic Johnson, and he didn't. So if you bring Magic Johnson back over there, and you're going to love this one. Watch this, Johnny. Get Pat Riley there, too. So you would have Magic and Pat Riley as executives in the front office. If it don't work at the Lakers, you could have Magic and Pat Riley over at Miami and then bring LeBron over there with KD. So this is what I'm saying to you, brother. The possibilities are endless. LeBron is not going to stop. I believe he can go another 6 years. He wants that six. He wants six rings. Now, if he has to come off the bench and be ready for the playoffs, he's going to do that. Why not? My thing is this. If Tom Brady can go to 45, LeBron can go to 45 or 46 or 47. It's all about your conditioning, and it's all about your amount of time, the amount of time that you play during the regular season. So he cuts back on his time in the regular season and be fresh and ready in the playoffs with the right executives around him, Magic Johnson, Pat Riley, over at the Lakers or over at Miami. It's going to happen, bro. But Jeannie Buss, she had to come to the realization, you were wrong to let Magic Johnson walk away. You need to bring him back and give him part ownership in the Lakers as well, some type of ownership. Magic Johnson is one of the greatest of all time, and everywhere he goes, he wins. Duh, Jeannie Buss. You better recognize and get Pat Riley over there, or to the Miami Heat, Magic Johnson and Pat Riley go with LeBron James and KD and Kyrie. Come on, man. It's showtime.
1: Let me get in on this. Thank you for the call, Super Racide. LeBron can't go six more years, and I no way he wants to. But two, three, maybe. And I was asking myself this, too. I was driving on the freeway earlier today. Is it about another ring for LeBron? If not, what is it about to come back? What does he want? I mean, I'm sure a ring is cool, but it's not like he's Dan Marino. He has four. He's good. He is who he is. I don't think another ring puts him in another conversation. Look, Jordan guy in the defender of the Jordan throne is never going to give it to LeBron. It's never going to happen. Because especially if LeBron does win another ring, he can't be the best player on his team, guys. LeBron, at this point, can't take a team on his own to the finals like we saw multiple times. No, he needs to find the right spot and not lead the team in scoring, like Super Racide was saying there. Here's the other thing, guy. Dude, Pat Riley is 81. Like, does he want to run the Lakers again? Oh, yeah, and Jeannie Buss, she's going to give Magic part of the team, whoever the owner is? No! They're not going to give him ownership. Magic already owns everything. Yeah, I don't think Pat Riley at 81 is looking for a career move. Although, he's as good as they come. I love Pat Riley. I think he's one of the rock star coaches in American sports history. Total badass. He was perfect for Showtime. Perfect, man. 310-840-4910. I am Johnny Ballgame. Under the radar quarterback. Who's won? Not getting any pub. Why not? What's going on? 310-840-4910, Johnny Ballgame. Westwood One Sports Night. 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
1: 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We're putting it on a silver platter for us, and it is pretty cool. Yeah. 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Throw them in. We're having fun. Probably my favorite part of the show so far has been listening to your stories. You know, Father's Day, you know, kind of synonymous, you know, father, son, father, daughter, sports memories, you know, cool things you've done with your dad in sports. It doesn't necessarily have to be on Father's Day, but just thinking of them. I don't have my dad anymore. I'd probably say for me, best sports moment I've had. My dad was a huge boxing fan. So when I was growing up, like middle school, high school, this was like the 80s and 90s of the heavyweight boxing division. Just a badass division. Tyson, Holyfield, Lennox Lewis, George Foreman, right? I mean, they were just, Riddick Bowe, all keep going. They just all fought each other, and they were badasses. The middleweights were killer there, too, with Oscar De La Hoya, Felix Trinidad, all those guys. And I watched every one of those fights, guys. My dad did pretty well for himself. Grew up in a pretty nice, affluent area. I did. You know, he could buy the fights. It wasn't nothing. And it was fight night at Johnny Ballgame's house because my pop, shout out Diamond Jack, would always buy the fights. And I just remember I was lucky. I saw all those fights. And you guys, my coworkers here, you guys are so young. Boxing has never really existed for you. But back in the day, dude, you'd get like 3, 4, 5 big time title fights a year. Usually over the summer, you know, and it was fun, and it was a great element to being a sports fan. Boxing mattered. Hell, there was a time in this country, I don't remember it, but the big three was boxing, baseball, and horse racing. Pretty crazy. What about you, Benny Boy Strober, Mr. DC? I don't know your situation of Father's Day, whatnot, but do you have any moments that you remember in sports that you and your dad, you know, pretty much something that sticks out?
2: Pretty much everything that I do in my life now is because of experiences watching sports with my dad. And it's been a lot of terrible memories in terms of the results on the field, because there hasn't been a ton of great moments in the grand scheme of things, like all over the place, DC-wise, but did experience 2 championships in my lifetime, Capitals in 2018, Nationals in 2019. A lot of miserable years as a Redskins fan. But, you know, hopefully new ownership and everything turned the corner a year ago. Hopefully they get back to that. And now the Wizards are trying to build things the right way as well. So, yeah, my experience with my dad definitely shaped what I want to do in my career and the way I watch sports now.
1: Isn't that cool? And that's what we have. And your stories we'll listen to 3.

0: 1-800-840-4910. Now, our board operator, Peyton Lodge, I'm going to imagine that he has some really good ones because his dad is famous. His dad was the host of one of the most popular reality TV shows of the 90s and early 2000s, the show Blind Date. Roger Lodge, if you're listening, Roger, your son does a hell of a job. Peyton Lodge, son of Roger, our board op here. And Roger Lodge also did a lot of work with the LA Angels, Anaheim Angels, whatever they were called then. Like, he's done a lot of work in broadcasting, and he has a lot of strings he can pull. So I'm going to imagine our board operator, Peyton Lodge, you're a sports fan. Your dad's a huge sports fan and famous. So I'm going to imagine you've had a pretty good little run here, Peyton.
1: Well, I have done a lot of things that I am extremely thankful for, that's for sure. So shout out Dad, who's definitely listening to Westwood One Sports Night here. Yeah, and he still does Angels radio from 3 to 7 weekdays. So he's been with the Halos for a long time. So, you know, a lot of losses over the years for my Halos, unlike Benny Boy over there who got to see some championships. The first thing that comes to mind, guys, is probably going to get to see Vladimir Guerrero Sr. be inducted into the Baseball Hall of Fame. And we got to go make the trip to Cooperstown, and we flew on the Angels private jet. Now, I don't know how the heck that happened. Yeah.
0: No!
1: Yep. Yeah. Yeah. So I'm not sure how the radio guy, you know, gets involved with that and how he scores that, but, and let alone how does the radio guy get to bring his kid? I think that's an even better question. But I was 14 at the time. It was 2018. So, that was probably the coolest thing that I've gotten to do with him. And it was, you know,
0: wow.
1: We shared it together. So it was great.
0: Yeah, I mean, Peyton, he's the biggest Angels fan I know. And I know Roger Lodge is kind of synonymous with the Angels, Peyton's dad. It's not just about the Blind Date and all the other credits that the great Roger Lodge has. You'll see his IMDb page or whatever the case is. But diehard Angels family, the Lodges. And at least you have O2, Peyton. I'm a Mariner fan over here. We've never even been to the World Series. Think about this, the three of us. Like, the only other team that had never been to a World Series outside of the Mariners was Washington/Montreal. Benny Boy gets his title in 19. Now there's just one team. And the Angels, it's not like you got a whole hell of a lot, right, Peyton? You have 2002, which, by the way, sorry you missed it, was one of the great World Series I've ever seen. I think Barry Lamar Bonds, had 5 home runs, maybe 6 in that series. Just Dusty Baker's son on the plate. JT Snow had to grab a kid when he was scoring a run. That was a tremendous series. The at-bat Scott Spezio had. Oh, Peyton, you've probably seen all this stuff.
1: Yeah, I have. And thanks for reminding me it was in 2002, because then I can remind you that I was born in 2004. So I was really glad that I got to not see that.
0: You know, I'm sure you've heard the stories from your pops, man.
1: Of course.
0: I'm sure you have. I love it, man. 310-840-4910, guys. You can get in on this. We'll bring you on the line on Westwood One Sports Night with your boy Johnny Ballgame. Couple of things I wanted to get at. Quarterbacks under the radar. And I got two. And, you know, going back, doing my nerdy research, getting ready for the football season, I just go team by team. And I just try to study everything I can on that team and come up with storylines I want to talk about on this show. And just for my nerdy life, I really enjoy the NFL. I've been more passionate about the NFL than anything in my life. And that's why I wanted to do this for a living. And pretty sweet, we're doing it. So here's my guy, though. Nobody's talking about Brock Purdy. Nobody. You know, because there's no storyline around him, I guess. Is that why? Like, he doesn't get in the mix of the NFC quarterback shuffle. At least in my circles. The guy's 30-15 as a starter. You guys know how good of a record that is? Winning 2 out of 3 in that league? Really hard. He was 7-2 last year. Got hurt. Brock Purdy, if he has the year he had, 2-3 years ago, 2023, all of a sudden the Niners, and they're already in the

the conversation, man. All of a sudden, the Niners, great. You want to talk about a value bet? Bet the Niners to win the NFC West. It's probably, what, plus 500? I won money last year betting the Seahawks to win the NFC West, and they were like that team last year. They were okay. They went 10-7, traded Geno and DK, brought in Sam Darnold, this and that, new OC, Clint Kubiak, and

0: Restrictions apply.
1: Starting one. He's already been there. But winning a Super Bowl. And if you paid attention to the Niners cap, and I don't expect you have, but they have the most cap space in the NFL right now. It's crazy. But they can't spend any of it because they are so screwed over in 2027 and 2028 with the salary cap that there's a weird loophole that if you don't spend the money this year, they have like $75 million in cap space. If they don't spend that, they can roll it over to the next 2 years to give them relief there. And that's what they're doing. Again, if you keep kicking the can down the road, it's going to catch up with you. But I'm not saying it's going to matter. The Niners are built. They're good to go. They know what they're doing. I know they don't draft exceptionally well every year, but dude, don't think the Niners won't matter. And don't expect Brock Purdy. I mean, this guy's got MVP votes before. And it's weird. We don't, at least I don't, associate him like maybe I should. And the other one I wanted to talk about briefly, and I'm thinking about, okay, well, where's Bo Nix, Drake May? I mean, 365 days ago, if I would have told you Drake May's going to start the Super Bowl, Benny Boy Strober would have slapped me. He probably would have told the bosses, like, you got to get rid of the Sunday night guy. Like, he went on national radio and said that the Patriots were going to the Super Bowl. Oh, yeah. And he said that they were going to play the Seahawks. What a moron. Like, true. I wouldn't have said that. But that was the Super Bowl we had. No one had it. So I'm thinking, well, okay, who could that potentially even remotely look like this year? It's an impossible game to play. You can't really pick. But one thing that I think got swept under the rug last year, in the final 2 months of the season, swept under the rug, the team wasn't in contention, things were new, they weren't on national television once. But I'm going to the Big Easy. Tyler Shuck had a really impressive rookie year. And nobody knows nor cares or what. First off, Tyler Shuck went 5-4 as a starter last year for the Saints, who couldn't win without him. Spencer Rattler got his ass kicked. So, yeah, he's winning games. Well, he's a game manager, Johnny. Eh? He's completing 68% of his passes as a rookie who went 5-4. Well, what's efficiency? 10 touchdown passes in 9 starts, 6 interceptions. Way too many picks, but you'll take that interception percentage as a rookie. 327 attempts, 6 picks. That's not that bad. But sure, if you factor that in more games, then you don't want that to be 10, 11, 12 interceptions. And he's got Kellen Moore and Doug Nussmeier teaching him. Their tutelage. Those guys know quarterback play. They're good at this. He had 3 game-winning drives of his 5 wins. Now, the only issue is, when I think they'll fix that line, they put a lot of capital into it. Look at the Saints' offensive line. It's all first and second round picks, all of it. But he got sacked 31 times in 9 starts. That's over 3 times a game. That's too many. So it's not perfect. Because if it was, we'd be talking about him going into year 2. Uh-oh. Happy learned how to putt. Uh-oh. Tyler Shuck had a very impressive rookie year. Matter of fact, you look at the last 6, 9, 8 games of the year, the Saints were the best team in that division. But they got their ass kicked with Rattler early on. Tyler Shuck went over 500 as a starter, completing 68% of his passes on a team that wasn't good with a head coach that was a rookie. Guys, in the NFL, we see first-round quarterbacks go to bad teams all the time, and they suck, man. And it's not their fault either. Tyler Shuck, second-rounder. If you don't know his college career, it's crazy. By the way, he's like

0: he'll be 27 next year, and he's a second-year player. Go do the math there. Yeah. So maybe that's part of it. But he had a really good rookie year. No one's like, watch out. If Tyler Shuck's better next year, okay. They got ETN. They drafted a receiver in the first round to go along with Chris Olave. Stay healthy. Alvin Kamara, a Saints legend, Ring of Honor guy. He's still there. Cam Jordan. Like, under the radar stuff. Pick the Niners to win the NFC West. And yes, pick the Saints to win the NFC South. Tyler Shuck was like, statistically, one of the best quarterbacks, if not the best quarterback in that division, the final nine games. And he was a rookie on a bad team. Guys, that's like tracking down a cephalopod on foot. Men in Black. Nobody does that. I just saw this guy track down a cephalopod on foot. Tyler Shuck had a lot of obstacles against him last year, and he went 5-4 as a starter with a very high level completion percentage and pretty good touchdown to interception efficiency. No one's talking about that. We'll see. I mean, I know Jackson Dart's awesome too. Put Jackson Dart's rookie year right next to Tyler Shuck's rookie year. They were both on bad teams, man. And I remember I ripped Kellen Moore in the Saints for passing on Jackson Dart. They did. They passed on Jackson Dart at 10 in that draft of 2025. They could have taken him. Nope. They waited to the 40th pick, and they got Tyler Shuck. And that's work. It's working. 310-840-4910. I'm Johnny Ballgame. Appreciate you guys on Westwood One Sports all night long. 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
1: 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You
2: can do it if you try. To battle is to fight, to struggle, to overcome. And ultimately, for the Marine Corps, it means to win. There is no alternative. It's not just a statement of intent. It's a promise to our nation. A promise kept for more than two centuries. A promise of the Marines.

0: You're just not seeing it with, man. You're just not seeing it. Maybe why'd they hire him? I don't know. I got a few things to say there. Couple of teams, couple of moves. We'll get back to the NFL, but you're going to hear a lot of NBA on Westwood One Sports over the next 48 hours. The NBA draft is coming right ahead. The coverage here will be spectacular. You'll never hear this much Wizards talk again. You never will. And that's probably good for most of us. Thank you. You know, and we're going to talk about that. You want the raw ceiling. If you're picking first overall, your team, you want the guy who everybody says has the highest ceiling. If it works out, if he exhausts everything, he's going to be an all-time great. Versus, guy's great right now. He'd be an immediate fit, be probably an all-star for us, but might not have that, whatever, ceiling. But he's going to be better, quicker, potentially, than the massive ceiling guy. Lots of stuff to get to. Father's Day stories as well. Let's get to Baltimore. Bert in Baltimore. You got Johnny Ballgame, Bert. What you got?
1: What's up, Ballgame? If I talk fast, can I tie two together?
0: Yeah, go for it, brother.
1: All right, so going back literally almost 100 years, my grandfather was a radio and later TV executive in New York. He actually was the New York Rangers play-by-play guy for 15 years. So awesome. My father grew up extremely well off. He ran into some trouble before I was born, same type of stuff Chauncey Billups and Terry Rozier ran into recently. So when I was a kid, we were really poor. My parents got divorced. He lived in Miami. I was real embarrassed. Long story short, he tells me I go down to visit him summer of 83. Remember that quarterback class?
0: Yep, best ever.
1: So he tells me to wear a tracksuit on the airplane. We're going to see the Miami Dolphins. I'm super pumped, throwing my nicest, you know, 83 sweatsuit. We go to the, turns out it's not a football event. It's a

0: press conference slash brunch where they're rolling out the introduction of Dan Marino. Me, my stepbrother, and my father are in gray sweatsuits. Everyone in the Miami Dolphins suit and tie, including Marino, Shula, the whole nine. I've never been more embarrassed to be his son in my life. That memory sticks out like a sore thumb. Fast forward to 85. Remember the 85 Bears? Only game they lost was Monday night in Miami. Same deal. Fly down. We're going to see the Dolphins. I bring a friend. I'm still embarrassed. We're walking around the Orange Bowl before the game, and Jimmy the Greek walks by.
1: Nice.
0: I'm peeing in my pants. He just looks at my dad. My dad goes, "Hey, Jimmy." Jimmy goes, "Hey, Bert." That moment, I beamed with pride. I'm got goosebumps right now. I've never been more proud to be his son.
1: The man from Steubenville, Ohio, Jimmy the Greek, man. I've done a lot of studying and rabbit holes on Jimmy the Greek and his place in sports and whatnot, and that is a fantastic story. Thank you for the call, Bert in Baltimore. Let's get to Chicago. I'm getting with this NBA draft talk heating up. Raphael, the youngster Raphael, wants to get in on this. Raphael, go for it, man. What you got?
2: Hey, Ajahn Mund. NBA draft. I get that a lot of people, in your opinion, who do you think is going to be the number one draft? You've probably already said it before.
1: Hey, Raphael, are you whispering because you don't want your parents to hear you right now?
2: No, I don't want to wake people up. Like, I'm in a bedroom with my brother, and he's my little brother. I was like, I don't want
1: to. So you're listening to Johnny Ballgame Westwood One in your room right now. Your brother's asleep, and you're calling in talking NBA draft?
2: Yeah, because you're awesome.
1: Dude, this might be the greatest call I've ever had. Raphael, I'm going to put a show on for you. You just keep staying up, brother. You know, sleep. Hey, man, you got forever to sleep. Ball game's only on for a couple more hours. Appreciate the call. That's good stuff. Earlier today, or I guess yesterday now, Jeff Goodman, college basketball insider, was on this network talking with Josh Graham. And he talked about the NBA draft. And one of the crazier things that he's heard someone in the know essentially tell Jeff Goodman about this NBA draft. Peyton Lodge, roll the clip.
3: The wildest thing is we all say how great a draft it is. And the wildest thing that I had somebody say was that they think there'll be one all-star to come out of this draft, which I thought was insane. But again, you look at it and you're like, all right, well, Peterson doesn't live up to the expectations. And what if Boozer isn't an all-star, but he's a next-tier guy? And what if AJ, doesn't develop into what we think or he thinks he's going to be? And these guards are good, but are they all-stars? I mean, I kind of went through it. Most years, the average in the top 10, in the top 10 picks since 2000, the average is probably 2.5 all-stars. 2.5 all-stars in the top 10. We think when we look at it, this draft, we're like, man, there could be like 7 all-stars. The most we've ever seen since 2000 that have made at least one all-star team among the top 10 picks is 4.
1: Jeff Goodman earlier today on Westwood One Sports. So, yeah, he's thinking that this could be, don't think you're getting the savior if you're picking 7th, right? I get it. Well, it's so deep. They're all these freshmen and they all look good. I agree. I like them too. But it's the NBA draft. There might not be a home run at 8. Now, will there be a home run even at 1 for Washington? I mean, I can go back 10 years, and I'm going to, with Benny Boy Strober, the producer here, and look at some of these NBA drafts. First overall home runs. I can think of like 5 in my lifetime that were the biggest can't miss ever. Like, you just didn't have to say what if on Tim Duncan. You didn't. You knew he was going to be an all-star year one, and he damn near was. Like, you weren't that confident in LeBron. You saw him play for St. Vincent, St. Mary's. You didn't.

0: No. You knew Allen Iverson was going to come into the league and be a handful to defend. You knew it. I'll give another one from my boy Raphael in Chicago. You're probably too young. You don't remember this, sadly. But Derrick Rose was 100% can't miss. Going to come into the NBA and be one of the best point guards in the league shortly. And he was. But they're not all that. Right? For every Derrick Rose, there's a Markelle Fultz. It feels like it. You know, A.J. DeBonsa. Are you getting Victor Wembanyama? Are you getting Anthony Bennett? Or do you hope it's somewhere in between? I'm Johnny Ballgame. This is Westwood One Sports Night. We're going to get back to the draft, World Cup, NFL. Give me that coach. You're just not seeing it, man. Download the Westwood One Sports app. Love ya.
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3: 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It was 100-plus degrees. We were hot. We were on fire. We were yelling our hearts out. 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
1: 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The fighting spirit of the Marine Corps is born of battles won. Battles won within. Over enemies of fear. Enemies of doubt. It's who we are. It's what we do. It's a promise made to you for more than two centuries. A promise of the Marines.
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0: appreciate you guys. If you want to follow on social, I am at @bowlgame_KTIK on X, @johnnyballgame_KTIK on Instagram. Do what you want. Follow if you want. I'm the Sunday night guy here on Westwood One Sports Night. Let's shout out Ben Strober producing and Peyton Lodge running our board from the Westwood One Studios. Here we go. You're staying up late with us. You know, that Raphael call last hour, what'd you think of that, Benny? That was pretty cool, huh?
1: He calls in a lot on the Saturday nights where I've worked. He's always a treat to listen to.
0: He does. Yeah, you know what? It's funny. His parents, I don't think they know this. I don't think Raphael's parents know he's laying in bed right now listening to Westwood One Sports, calling in shows. His brother doesn't even know, and he shares a room with him. His parents are going to be like, yeah, it's kind of weird. Like, Raphael has been sleeping in a lot on Mondays. I don't know what's going on. Yeah, Mom and Dad, he's up. He's going. He's listening to sports talk radio, wishing in Chicago he could remember the Derrick Rose era, but he's too young. But that was a can't miss. And in the NBA draft, I mean, before he goes to bed every night, Ben Strober, our producer from D.C., is just praying and begging that A.J. DeBonsa, who I didn't even work out for them. Is that a thing? Ben, like, but he thinks, you know, he needs to be A.J. DeBonsa for Wizards fans. You know, they need him to be Allen Iverson, Tim Duncan, LeBron, Shaq. Can't miss first overall pick. That's what they need.
1: He visited.
0: Yeah, go for it. Yeah, but he didn't work out.
1: That's what he says, but like it's a little bit hard. And the one thing I've really learned covering the NBA draft is that it's almost impossible to know what the actual reality is of every situation, because Peterson was claiming that he didn't work out with anybody but the Wizards. But then I saw somebody say they saw Peterson enter the facility in Memphis this last week. And then you have the report now that came out today that Boozer actually met with the Wizards. Nobody really knows what is actually being reported, because it's mostly just agents and the players talking themselves. The teams don't really disclose anything.
0: Okay, because that sounds weird. Like, if that's, I mean, because I was thinking, okay, so that's what they're doing now. Like, I know quarterbacks are never going to work out at the combine. They want to have it customized. They want the silver platter, their workout. The GMs are coming to them, their receivers, their facility, their shot, their assistant coaches, you know, in some cases running the workouts. That's what happens, you know, so I understand that. But it feels like now we're there on the NBA, where if you're going to draft me, you're still not even going to come to the facility and give them a workout, and they're going to take you. It's like, nah, everything you need to see is right there. I'm not moving anything until you draft me. It's crazy what goes on, and I hope that isn't the case, but it wouldn't shock me if it is, especially with that sport. But A.J. DeBonsa, you need him to be the best, and I'm going to go through a little list here, Ben Strober. And just go through. This is the first overall pick. I mean, did this change franchises? You know, Minnesota

0: Carl Anthony Towns. Say yes or no, Benny, when I say it changed the franchise. Cat to Minnesota.
1: No.
0: Ben Simmons to Philly.
1: Good player, but no.
0: Markelle Fultz to Philly.
1: Well, we know how that ended.
0: DeAndre Ayton, Phoenix.
1: No.
0: Zion Williamson, Pelicans.
1: No, and it's a real damn shame that it didn't.
0: I mean, Zion Williamson has never played in a playoff game, and he's been in the league since 19, man. Never a playoff game. And look at the money he's made. Not one playoff game. And this is where half the teams make the league. Minnesota, Anthony Edwards.
1: Yes, I would say he has changed franchise there.
0: Detroit, Cade Cunningham.
1: Absolutely, yes.
0: Orlando, Pau Banchero.
1: Don't think it's a big enough sample size yet, but I'm leaning no.
0: I'm leaning yes on Banchero, not just because he's a Seattle guy, but he's been in the league 4 years, Benny Boy, and he's dropping 22-7-5, and all of a sudden they're going to the playoffs with him. He's been to the playoffs the last 3 years, and I consider him the best player on his team. I'm going to lean towards yes. With Paolo Banchero, I think he's off to a great start, and Orlando is loving having him. Now, Victor Wembanyama is an easy-peasy yes, but Zachary Risage, Atlanta, 2 years ago, people were like, well, who is he? Yeah, he was the first overall pick 2 years ago from Spain, and that, and he's averaged 11 points in 2 years. You know, the reason I did this exercise with you, Benny, because, man, if you were worried before, I mean, dude, this is like almost less than 50% that A.J. DeBonsa is going to come and be certainly not a LeBron, but would you take a Dwight Howard? Yes. You'd take a Yao Ming, but you don't want a Greg Oden. You don't want an Andrew Bogut, or how about it? Oh, forget Bogut. He was at least maybe serviceable. Andre Bargnani. Remember that dude? Like, it's almost more than 50%. And this is even the NBA, where it's like you would think would be easier to find, especially if you're picking first. You know, it's not like football where, well, we need this position and the best player plays that position, so we don't really need to take him. There's a lot more moving and shaking. In basketball, it's okay. Typically, first overall pick, who's potentially the biggest badass in this draft? Who potentially is going to be one of the biggest badasses in the league? And potentially, look, you're looking at most likely a miss. I mean, Benny, I'll just, if I had to take the bet right now, I'll say DeBonsa, he busts. The Wizards are still the Wizards in 4 years. It's not going to work. It usually doesn't work. I think you're more aligned with that than you are, oh, Benny, your problems are all solved, man. Once DeBonsa gets there, give him a couple years, you're going to be winning playoff series. Oh, it's going to be the best thing ever. It's going to be the best thing ever since, what, Caron Butler, Gilbert Arenas, and Anton Jameson all averaged 20 points on a team and gave a good series to a young LeBron team back in the day, and then that team just evaporated, not really here nor there, but It's a very dicey situation, Benny. Hopefully you get your Anthony Edwards, right? You get your Cade Cunningham. Wemby, that's too much to ask, but maybe a Banchero? I mean, if you could have Paolo Banchero's first 4 years with A.J. DeBonsa, Benny, are you signing off on that right now?
1: I mean, probably. They'd be a consistent playoff team.
0: God, listen to Benny. He's not even full go on it because he's thinking, I want DeBonsa to be better than Paolo Banchero. Yeah, I don't know. I want more than that. Like, dang. Yeah, and maybe you'll get that, Benny. But I'm not saying I hope it's not a Ben Simmons, a Markelle Fultz type of situation. I don't even think I said Anthony Bennett or Andrew Wiggins, who are other guys. And then how about this? Anthony Davis, mega hit. Kyrie Irving, I thought was a pretty good hit. But yeah, half of them, more than half of them, for some reason, aren't. And a lot of times you go to a bad team, Benny, in a bad situation, you just get in a rut. Like, I think that's kind of where Zion is, outside of Zion's own problems seeming to get in the way. But at the same token, and this is a big Sir Mix-a-Lot, baby got sat back sized, but it doesn't matter. I know you're going to be bad. You need him to come in and erase all the problems. Anthony Edwards did it in Minnesota. Cade Cunningham's doing it in Detroit, right? Wemby, it was in the finals, what, year three? So, yeah, year two, year three for Wemby, year three. Into the finals. I mean, yeah. 310-840-4910. Get in on this. I'm Johnny Ballgame on Westwood One Sports. I'm not seeing it with a couple of these head coaches. And tell me I'm wrong on this. I'd love to hear that. Because some coaches, they get jobs, they get recycled, and you're like, yeah, okay, probably saw that one coming. Do you have that coach? Is he coaching your team? Sometimes you'll be like, ugh, so underwhelmed with a coaching hire, and it ends up being the best thing ever. Or you end up being even more underwhelmed than you were. 310-840-4910. But it's crazy, you would think. In the NBA, in the NFL, the two drafts that I think get the most pub in this country, even the first overall pick, guys, doesn't hit 50% of the time. And then all these teams, all they do is tank and tank and tank to get a guy who is a coin flip at best. And a lot of those guys, like I said, franchise changers, because that's what you want the first overall pick to be. But even if it's not a franchise changer, like in some cases, you're not even getting quality. Like Karl Anthony Towns, quality, right? I mean, I don't look at him and say, oh, that's the number one overall pick. You did 10 years ago. But it was a quality pick. He's had a very nice career. Just won a title as the Knicks, what, second, third, fourth best player, whatever. But he's made, what, multiple All-Star games? Five? Six? Cat? Yeah. Six-time All-Star. But I don't think he's a franchise changer. If he was, Minnesota wouldn't have got rid of his ass. But he's quality player. Like, you'd almost sign off on that, Benny. If I could give you Karl Anthony Towns, you get his career for 11 years, Benny. Are you taking it? Or you want A.J. DeBonsa and you'll risk the bust?
1: That'd be more than satisfactory, because I think one thing in the conversation here about the Wizards is they've hit this first overall pick, or getting the first overall pick, at a good time in their rebuild, because they didn't have a lot of lottery luck beforehand. So they have drafted and developed talent that they have found elsewhere. They've hit pretty well, I'd say, late in the first round of a couple of these drafts via trade, where they've actually acquired more first round picks. So now that they kind of have this foundation that they've built here, you hope that this number one overall pick can be the cornerstone guy to kind of make everything make complete sense. But I think they've laid a strong enough foundation that you don't have to bank on A.J. DeBonsa or Darren Peterson being the best player in the league. Obviously, if you want to be a true championship contending team, yeah, like DeBonsa would have to probably become eventually a top 10 player in the league. I think you need that to win a championship in the NBA. But I don't think the ceiling or the floor of the team is never being a playoff team if he doesn't become that.
0: Good stuff, Ben. God, they got to get you on DC Sports Radio a little more often there. Good analysis on the Wizards, bro.
1: Appreciate it. I'm on their the draft show on Tuesday.
0: Are you're doing Wizards coverage on Tuesday?
1: Yeah, I'm doing the draft show during the draft, 7-11 p.m.
0: On what network? 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
0: All right.

0: boy. Look, that draft coverage. Let's get to Santa Cruz. Appreciate that. Steph, in Santa Cruz, you're up with Johnny Ballgame on Westwood One. What you got?
1: Hey, Johnny Ballgame. Yeah, he took the swag out of me. He basically what I was going to say, he just ripped it out of me. You gotta give that team a chance to rebuild. AJ will be a great player, but will the team actually, would they actually put a team together? That's the big question.
0: Okay. Are you confident they will? Like Benny over there is like, hey, man, the pieces are getting put in place.
1: It's a 50-50. I, you know what? I'll say yeah. It's not like a yeah exclamation point, but I mean, that's a good foundation right there, AJ.
0: Appreciate the call. Good stuff. Appreciate the call. I don't like on this draft, I don't know who the best player is going to be. You know, I guess you would think, is it AJ DeBonta? Okay. I would bet that it's not because we don't know. We'll see what happens. You know, where's the Danny Ainge trading from 1 to 3 to let Tatum fall? Because he knew, well, Tatum didn't have the ceiling. We can't take Jason Tatum first overall because, no. Markelle Fultz. No, Ben Simmons, they're the ceiling guys. Okay. Miami, Florida. Daryl in Miami is on Westwood One Sports Night. Daryl, what do you know? What do you say?
2: What's going on, JB, man? Listen, man, I'm just really frustrated down here in Miami. You know, man, we set up the deal. We offer Ware for Giannis. We offer James Harden. We offer Tyler Hero. And these people in Milwaukee still playing with us, man. This deal should have been done, bruh. I'm, like, really frustrated with these people. A 13th-round draft choice. The deal should have been done. Tomorrow, Monday, the draft is Tuesday, man. What's going on with Milwaukee? They, like, the worst team in the world to try to trade for Giannis for. 31 years old, man, and they trying to break the house. We offered the best deal, and they still playing games with us. I'm just highly upset about this. You know what I'm
0: saying? What's the deal? What's the deal exactly that you think is can't miss in Milwaukee? What are you doing here? What's the deal?
2: Well, personally, man, what I'm thinking is they can't get nothing better than what we sending at them. So it's got to be that they still out there trying to lurk in the water looking for something. They looking for somebody to throw them a bone, and they know ain't nobody going to do better than what we doing, bruh.
0: Come well, Daryl, I'll say this. Tyler Hero in the 13th overall pick, you're bringing a butter knife to a machete fight. I don't think that's enough. I'm Milwaukee. I need more.
2: We throwing in Ware and James Harden, man. We giving them too much, if you ask me.
0: Okay, you throw Ware, those guys in. More interested.
2: You're getting Harden. You're getting Tyler Hero. And you're getting a 13th-round draft choice. Come on, man. Boston came up out of nowhere with Jaylen Brown, and I think probably 29 and 31 draft pick. And we giving you a draft pick on Tuesday of 13. We giving you Ware is going to be a decent player in this league, man. I'm telling you, he's just young. You know what I'm saying? I really don't want to give up Ware. We also throwing in Tyler Hero with James Harden. Come on, man. Ain't nobody going to do better than that. This deal should have been done. But like I said, the Milwaukee Bucks is like the worst franchise in the world to trade up for Giannis for. They terrible, man. They terrible at this.
0: Appreciate the call. Passionate Miami Heat fan. He wants some of this, man. Appreciate you. Good stuff. Westwood One Sports Night. Where else are we headed on Westwood One? Let's get to Big D. Tony in Dallas. I think we're shifting to NFL, maybe NBA. Tony, where are we headed, bud?
3: Hey, Johnny, thanks for taking my call again. I always love to hear you on Sunday.
0: Thanks, bro.
3: An NBA question, and then I'll give you my coach, and then I'll shut up and listen. My question, you make a lot of sense on the history of number one overall picks. So my question is, if you were an NBA GM and you own the number one overall pick, based on the history you shared, would you be wanting to trade that for more draft picks, build a better team instead of banking

0: on that number one overall pick. And then my NFL coach, I'm just not seeing, and I grew up in Wisconsin, I'm not seeing Mike McCarthy in Pittsburgh. I'm just not. I know it's a great story reuniting with Aaron Rodgers, but any type team that won the Super Bowl, and I think they started off really, really slow that year and came in as the number seven seed, whatever.
1: Green Bay was the yeah. Yep, Green Bay was the sixth seed.
0: Okay. No playoff success in Dallas. And Pittsburgh has got such a great history, just awesome NFL history. And I'm just not seeing Mike McCarthy in Pittsburgh. Thanks for taking my call, brother.
1: Thank you, brother Tony. Good stuff. I'm with you on Mike McCarthy. I think the Steelers will be under 500 this year. But I'm saying that the last few years, and Mike Tomlin always proves me wrong, just barely. But I don't like that hire either. And I think I can beat that of just, I'm not sold on this hire. And if I'm a fan of this team, you better hope I'm wrong. But I think the same thing about Pittsburgh. To me, that was a very underwhelming hire. And to be honest, that just felt like, I mean, it didn't happen in Dallas. It happened one time in Green Bay when they backed into the playoffs as the sixth seed and they went on the road every single week, 2010, masterful. I love that Packer team. I love that run. It was beautiful. That was Mike McCarthy's one Super Bowl. The next year, what happened? Oh yeah, they went 15-1, owned the whole league. Oh yeah, what happened? They lost in the divisional round. Eli Manning, Hail Mary at halftime. 15-1, 15-done. Can't do that when you're 15-1. Ask Lion fan. A couple of years ago, they were 15-2. Got beat by the damn Commanders in the divisional round. 1-done. Have not really ever recovered from that. And now I don't know where the hell Detroit's going. 310-840-4910. I love it. God, we are flying by on this kind of Father's Day edition. Still taking calls on that too. Give me the best sports experience you ever had with your dad. I'm Johnny Ballgame. Download the Westwood One Sports app.
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3: Ew.

0: You know, I will instigate, and I love sports radio when callers kind of get into it. And, you know, we took a call last segment. Daryl in Miami was fed up with the Bucks. Like, what more do we have to offer you? This is the greatest deal you've ever had in your life. You're an idiot for not taking it. Yeah, we'll talk about that more. I didn't agree with Daryl. I don't think it's enough if you're trying to get Giannis. But we have other callers that, you know, Danny in Louisville. Danny in Louisville was taken aback at that caller, Daryl, and he had to call in and comment on it. And I think he's pretty fired up. Danny, Louisville, what do you have, man? Why did that piss you off?
1: I mean, not piss me. I just think it's funny because, like, Brown is worth hero wear in the 13th pick in his own self from the Celtics. Like, you had him. Like, that, he's worth all three of those, and, you know, by himself. And it's just thrown on the late round pick. I mean, that's still not enough, I don't think, in the Celtics with that package. I mean, I feel like you're going to have to at least start with the package that, like, Minnesota had to give up for, you know, getting, like, five first round or five picks just to get, a defensive player, you know?
0: Yeah.
1: So Danny, you're going to have to start with that package.
0: So what you're saying is, like, hey, Boston is offering Jaylen Brown and whatever else, and if you're going to compare Jaylen Brown to Tyler Hero, you're going to get the hell out of my face. Like, are you kind of saying they're like, look, if Giannis is going anywhere, he's going to Boston because Milwaukee should be more interested in Jaylen Brown and whatever he comes with than the package that Daryl in Miami put together?
1: Yeah, I mean, 100%. Brown's a way better player. I mean, there's Miami doesn't have a player that even compares to Brown, you know? I mean, I think Miami's going to have to, like, sweeten the deal with, like, everyone in the city is going to have to give up their firstborn son.
0: Yeah, I don't think you're going to have Bam and Giannis together. I think if you want Giannis, I need Bam if I'm Milwaukee, and I don't even know if I want Bam, dude, like, for Giannis. This is Milwaukee. You know, this is having Lou Alcindor again, and you lose Oscar Robinson, and all of a sudden Lou Alcindor, Kareem, says, I can't play here anymore. And they worked out that deal with the Lakers, and they got some decent pieces. But I think over time, the Bucks didn't probably get Kareem value, and not that the same people are making the decisions, but I mean, you want to make sure this is a hit. Like, I'll ask you this, and thanks for the call there, Danny. I appreciate you commenting. I'm going to get back to Ben, our producer. His Wizards are picking first. And Daryl did say something in that call from Miami that did interest me. And he's right. Rarely. Does the team that wins the NBA lottery look to move the pick? Rarely. Ben, straight up, Giannis for the first overall pick. He's 31. You know it. You get it. Would you sign off on trading that number one overall pick right now, Benny, and you get 31, 32-year-old Giannis? Are you making that move? Because if I'm a Bucks fan, dude, I think I would do that. If I could get a number one, maybe I could try to get a little more, too. It is Giannis, but I'm listening to a number one pick also in this draft. I would wonder, you like the pieces they're building in Washington. You know, forget the development.

0: element of DeBonta, just throw in a Giannis and maybe you're winning playoff series next year. Would you be interested in that?
1: No, that would be the dumbest thing the Wizards could possibly do.
0: Yeah, he doesn't want Giannis, listeners. Nope. He doesn't want him. He'd rather roll the dice that A.J. DeBonta will be his Giannis. I mean, you can't right now say, well, A.J. DeBonta will have a Giannis career. That's a bold, bold statement. This guy was a back-to-back league MVP winner. Okay, the last Washington Bullet to win league MVP was, rest in peace, Wes Unseld, I think. I think that's the only player in that franchise that's won league MVP was Wes Unseld. Thank you.
1: As a rookie.
0: Yeah, you're right. You're right. How about that stat? Benny, you need to mention that on draft night, on your draft show in D.C. You got to mention something like, look, A.J. DeBonta, the ceiling is an MVP. Like Wes Unseld, the only one this franchise has ever had, who, by the way, won MVP as a rookie. Benny, you put that in your arsenal, your show on draft night. You're going to, Benny, before you know it, you're going to be the voice of Washington, D.C. sports. Is that the goal? Is that the goal, Benny? You want to be on the air more than produce?
1: Yeah, I mean, I've had some recent hosting stuff. I did the draft lottery show. Like that, I feel like that was the moment that was going to have everything take off for me because they won the lottery and I hosted the show the same day. So now I'm very like synonymous with that moment. So if AJ hits,

0: on the air draft night, too.
1: Yeah, I bet you wouldn't take Giannis for him, and you would mock your team if they made that move.
0: Yeah. Why would they trade the first overall pick for, you know, any one of these three guys that are 19 years old that have, you know, the upside, the potential of these players for a guy who's 31 and is rarely healthy at this point? I actually think Giannis is so far overvalued right now. The Bucks should have traded him a year ago.
1: Good point. Probably so. But when you bring a title to Milwaukee, and I mean, he's the best Buck ever. Don't say Lou Alcindor. I don't think he was there long enough. If that's the list, I mean, so in Milwaukee, those fans, they probably love him, and it's hard. It's like one of those deals. And he's on the All-Star team every single year. Votes, though, but I get it. Yeah, he wouldn't do it. He wouldn't add Giannis to the team right now and be pretty good next year. Where would the Wizards be picked? But yeah, you'd rather roll the dice that A.J. DeBonsa can have somewhere even close to Giannis. And that's a big ask. Let's get back to Baltimore. What's up, Corey, in Baltimore? What you got for us tonight, man? Welcome to the show.
2: What's happening, Chef? How you feeling, man?
1: What's up?
2: I'm gonna tell you what grinds my gears about these players and being traded, man. My thing about it is, you know, I think this is the second contract that Giannis done had. So my thing is, have you played out your first contract? You know what I'm saying? But you guys started seeing this quote unquote big money from these super contracts. You know what I mean? You're the first ones to jump on it every time you hear a super deal, and and 2 years into it, now you want to demand a trade. I don't feel sorry for you, dog, because you already knew off the break. When they started trading Chris Middleton, you already knew the team was going downhill. So why would you want to sit there and take that big contract when you knew from the simple fact that that team was on a down run ever since they traded that man? Chris Middleton was a big deal far as them winning that championship. Him and Drew Holiday, them dudes were a key to that championship. So why would you sign that deal? Now you want to get traded out. I hope they keep him and make him play out that contract. You have a good night, bro.
1: Hell yeah. Hell yeah. Corey in Baltimore, good call. Drew Holiday is the most disrespected player in the NBA. He might even be a Hall of Famer. And how many times has he been traded? How many times has he been the piece? You know, I'm a Northwest guy. I lost my team. Seattle Supersonics, rest in peace. So I kind of gravitated towards the Portland Trailblazers because I did radio in Oregon. And if you do radio, sports talk radio in the state of Oregon like I did, you have two main topics, the Blazers and Duck football. And those are the ones, that's what you hammer in Oregon. So I talked a lot about the Blazers, started following them and still do. And Drew Holiday, dude. But yeah, here's what happened with the Bucks, guys. And you're right, the deal and all that, they put all their eggs into what looked good with a Damian Lillard, Giannis type of duo. It looked beautiful, and it just didn't happen. Dame wasn't, it just wasn't the same. And it's really hard in the NBA to have two of those guys who just need the damn ball. Like, Portland let Damian do whatever the hell he wanted, and he's the best Blazer ever as a result. And it just, and injuries and age, I get it. The timing just didn't happen. But I don't know if you want to blame Giannis for this. You know, he was probably told by the organization that they would make the moves and they would be right in the mix. And it's hard, I mean, to like go to the finals and then not think you can get back. Guys, these guys aren't wired like that. You get to the finals once, you win a title once. You think you're going to win it. You think you can win it every single year. And I think Giannis probably thought that. But, you know, trading the Chris Middleton, I get it. They made some bad moves. And now they're looking to trade Giannis. And sorry, man, Tyler Hero in a late lottery pick isn't even close to enough. Even if you throw in a couple of decent 3-and-D guys. No, man. But my question would be, if your team is picking in the top five, at what point would you flip that pick for Giannis? I'll ask the question in reverse. If you're a Bucks fan, what's the best first-round pick you think you could get for Giannis? 310-840-4910. Can't believe we're talking all this trade stuff, man.

0: NBA offseason, it's way better than the regular season, and it's not as good as the playoffs. But, I mean, think about it. I mean, there's never been this much Washington Wizards talk on national sports radio, and I get it. It's not going anywhere. It's going to escalate in the next 2 days because we got the NBA draft on Tuesday. I don't want to be that guy, but I'll just say this real quick. But the NBA draft doesn't pack the punch that it used to, right? And I hate that I feel like I'm that guy. Anytime I talk about the NBA, I have to hop in the DeLorean and tell everybody how awesome it used to be. I don't like that guy. But the draft with like Shaq, some of those years, early 90s, it felt like it was just, you'd watch the guys play in college for multiple years. Just felt like such a bigger deal. And, you know, remember some of those. And I remember that year with Shaq first, Alonzo Mourning second, Christian Laettner third. And a lot of times with the draft now, I mean, these guys have played 30 games in college. And they're drafting on potential, not who's the best basketball player. If that was the case, then Ben would trade the first overall pick straight up with the kid in town, the shaggin' wagon for the little motorized scooter, straight up the first pick for Giannis. Because, you know, he's certainly, Giannis is better at basketball than A.J. DeBonce is right now, and probably will be for the next 4 or 5 years. But nope, Benny doesn't want to do it. He's damaged goods. He's 32. He already has his title. He's just, you know, how into this is he going to be? A.J. DeBonce can be yours. He can be your Wes Unseld. And that's how weak that franchise has been. The hell do you know about the Bullets? You know, I remember the sick team. They had Rod Strickland. They had Chris Webber. They got Juwan Howard. Like, they had some nice little runs there, but they've never mattered to, like, most people. They had that one team that lost a game 7 to Boston back in, what was that, like, 17? That wasn't really anything. I mean, they were, like, the one team that, like, had Moses Malone, and he wasn't even good there. Moses Malone was awesome, like, everywhere. They traded Jeff Ruland for Moses Malone, and I'm embarrassed I even know that. But that team, you got to go back to Wes Unseld to have like cool history talk about the Washington franchise. And they won that title in 78, went back in 79, lost to the Supersonics. But yeah, I mean, it's a non-existent team franchise if you're out of the Beltway. And now Benny's thinking, I want to draft DeBonce. I want to grow my own. I don't want somebody else's in their 30s, even though it'll help my team. You probably win a playoff series, Benny, if you get a healthy Giannis year next year. You probably win a playoff series. But no, and you don't win a lot of playoff series in that town, but I get it. You'd rather roll the dice and hope, Benny, that you get, let's just say it, the greatest wizard ever.
1: So you're looking for, you had a era here with a pretty good backcourt in Wall and Beal that I think had some tough injury luck, which prevented it from getting to its true ceiling. But even then, it was not a good enough duo, was not a good enough tandem. Their ceiling was winning a playoff series. And at the end of the day, in the NBA, when you're kind of in the middle where like you are barely able to make the postseason, you're kind of in a bad spot because every single year you're spinning your tires pretty much being mediocre, and the Wizards were done with doing that after 20 years of doing that pretty much.
0: Yeah, and this you would hope. I mean, and that's a team where, I mean, the greatest wizard of all time is Wes Unseld. You know, Elvin Hayes played there, and then you can talk like John Wall and Areno, and Beal had some good run there too. Walt Bellamy had time there. Anton Jameson, Gilbert Arenas put up really good stats. You had a few guys there. I know, Bullet talk. I sound like I'm on 97.5 The Game in D.C. with Benny Boy right now talking all these Wizards. But you're right, with this pick, you hope you're drafting the best player you've ever had, and you're willing to risk that.

0: to get better immediately. They do that a lot in the NBA. Sometimes, yes, it does work. Most of the time, it doesn't. But I still get it. You still have to keep trying. And in that league, it's almost like the luck of the draw, even with the number one overall pick. Like, you need to get the number one overall pick on the right year. You know, because sometimes it's Wemby. Sometimes it's Anthony Bennett. You know, and teams never recover from that. Or you remember this name, Wizards fans out there? Kwame Brown? Get off it! I mean, that was the last time, I think. What? No, John Wall. Last time they had the first overall pick was John Wall. And that was a hit. I'll give him that pick. John Wall had a nice career. He won, what, a couple playoff series? Maybe? And it was, you know, marred by injuries there, but okay. But before, I mean, you have room, Benny, for a greatest all-time player. I hope DeBonta hits for you. I do, brother. We're going to get to the NFL. 310-840-4910. I'm just not seeing it. Little old lady on a motorized scooter. I didn't even see it coming. 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
1: The U.S. men's national team is 2-0 for the first time since 1930. 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Westwood One Sports.
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10: 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We were on fire. We were yelling our hearts out. 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
1: Great spinning tonight. Ladies and gentlemen, Peyton Lodge, our board operator, the son of Roger, just killing it on the tracks, knows his sports too. Benny Boy Strober, our producer, and yours truly, Johnny Ballgame, John Mallory. I love our Sunday night crowd. Love this. It's like, you know, sometimes I'll do fill-ins on Saturday or whatever on Westwood One, and it's never the same. It's weird. Like, your audience, I can relate it to, like, sleeping in your own bed. Ah, yeah. 310-840-4910. Hop on with Johnny Ballgame here. We have the caller, Tony in Dallas. And I agree, man. I'm not seeing it with Mike McCarthy either. If they go 11-6, okay, not 10-7, 9-8, because they've been doing that, but that would still surprise me. But if they go 11-6, 12-5, because to Mike McCarthy's credit, he won a lot of regular season games in Dallas. I just don't ever remember him winning any big ones. But I'll be surprised if Mike McCarthy in Pittsburgh this year in that division wins 12, 13 games. I don't see it. I want to ask you about Robert Saleh. I don't know if I see that. What am I missing? Robert Saleh in Tennessee. He was 20-36 with the Jets, fired after week 5, I think it was. One season, which is an early firing. And now he gets the Titans. Do I love this defense? Because he is a terrific defensive coordinator, Robert Saleh. He is terrific. He came up with the LOB Seahawks on that team. Then he made his way to San Francisco, and he's an elite coordinator. He got a gig with the Jets. It got way off the rails with the Aaron Rodgers and multiple deals. It just did. But now he's in Tennessee. Do I love the quarterback situation? No. We're in wait and see mode. TBD, Cam Ward. So I don't love that. Okay, well, do the Titans have a ton of skill position players that scare you? No. Like, so, but Robert Saleh's the guy. Well,

0: he went to the Jets. You know, you can't win in the Jets. You get a pass. Okay, I'll kind of buy that. But look at the Jets coaches who got another gig after the Jets. Herm Edwards, how'd that work in Kansas City? Eric Mangini, how'd that work in Cleveland? Rex Ryan, Buffalo. Todd Bowles, Tampa. Now it's Robert Saleh. Didn't exactly work for any of those guys who flunked in New York and got another gig somewhere else. Didn't exactly work. I don't know if I'm seeing it. Who else you got? 310-840-4910. Johnny Ballgame, Westwood One Sports Night. Benny Boy Strober producing. Peyton Lodge running
1: this
0: the board.
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0: and into the morning. Thought it'd be a cool addition. Let's just petty up this entire show. So, again, shout out Peyton Lodge running our board and Benny Boy Strober producing. Taking your calls at 310-840-4910. I'm your boy, Johnny Ballgame. Benny, where'd you go to college?
1: University of Maryland.
0: Okay, we got a Terp over there. Okay, Peyton Lodge, where'd you go to college?
2: TCU, go Frogs.
0: Oh, TCU.
2: Yes, sir.
0: Maryland. You know where I went, Benny?
1: Let me know.
0: The University of Idaho. I-D-A-H-O. Idaho, Idaho. Go, go, go. I'm a Vandal, fellas. Yes, in the Kibbe Dome. Highly recommend. I got to take you guys to a Vandal game one of these years. We're going to party our ace off and then go. Have either of you guys ever heard of the Kibbe Dome?
1: Yeah, heard of it.
3: No.
0: Okay. Well, all right. Not here. Not there. Anyway, so that's what we're representing here. Maryland, TCU, and little Idaho over here having some fun. 310-840-4910. Let's get to the ATL as we put a bow on Father's Day. I hate when I say that, but I said it again. And sharing thoughts. I've asked you guys all morning, all into the night, do you have one significant memory in sports with your dad that you would love to share quickly on a national radio show? We'll give you that line. Let's get to the ATL. Israel, you're on the line in the ATL. Welcome to Westwood One Sports with Johnny Ballgame. What you got, Israel?
4: Well, first of all, thank you for taking my call. You're killing it. And my dad, my father, he was a football coach, and that's what brought us to Atlanta, his offensive coordinator for Morehouse. So we were always in the sports from the time I was a small child. And starting in 1984, we had a tradition of watching the final round of the U.S. Open together. And even as I grew older, went off to college, et cetera, we would still call each other and all the way up at, you know, to the end, man, to the 80s. And we actually also used to go to Clearwater, Phillies, spring training games together and actually take score with a pencil and paper, swear to God.
0: I love it, man. You know, I'm sorry you lost him.
4: Oh, no, Faye, I appreciate it, but I was blessed. Both of my parents lived to their 80s. I got to do my dad's eulogy along with my other brothers. So it was a blessing that we got to at least celebrate his life. But I would also like to say, Johnny Ballgame, you inspired me so much, I wrote a song about you. I sent it to you already.
0: You wrote a song about me, and you sent it to me.
4: I wrote a theme song for Johnny Ballgame. Yes, sir, I did. I sent it to you on direct message on Facebook, and if I had your email, I sent you that, too.
0: All right. I appreciate the – yeah, Israel, I'll tell you this. Yeah. If the song – if it kills it, if it's good, Peyton Lodge, our board operator, will play it next week, okay? And I know you'll be listening.
4: Thank you.
0: Yeah, we'll play that show on the air. We'll play that

0: song on the show next week. Hope you have a good Father's Day. You went to Morehouse, Israel. Is that what you said?
1: For undergraduate, I went to Morehouse for undergrad, and then for grad school, I went to FAMU and Florida State.
0: Nice, brother. Good stuff. Love Morehouse. Great stuff, man. I had a buddy that went there as well. 310-840-4910. Appreciate you on the call. You can get in here. The whole soccer buzz. Damn. I'm way more into it than I thought. Not a soccer guy, fan. I'm from Seattle, which is a mega soccer hub. So soccer's been in front of my face my whole life. I never went there. Football, basketball, baseball, golf, hockey, whatever, ahead of soccer. And it's everywhere I'm going now. And I like it. I'm all in. I've watched almost every match that I've been around to watch. And that includes at work, in my cubicle, I'll put the game on. I host with a team Monday through Friday in Boise, Idaho. Well, let me get that out again a little smoother. But so, yeah, and the cool thing about World Cup, they don't play games at the same time. Every single game is a standalone. Imagine like the NCAA tournament doing that. Every single game. The first round would take too long. But that's what they do. Every single game is standalone. So you watch, and I'm watching all these other countries, and I'm hearing the dialogue. You know, can soccer massively grow? How can this country use this World Cup to go to soccer places that maybe they could only ever dream of going? How does that happen? Can it happen? Will it now happen? Where we're going to make room for soccer? Like, we're the MLS? Because of this World Cup, MLS is going to grow to a very point of significance that deserves massive uproar and accomplishment? Eh. Here's my take. Because I'm digging this World Cup. It's my favorite thing right now. If I could pick one game to watch this week, I'm going to watch USA in the World Cup. And that's part of the reason why this has been fantastic. And there's a big but, though. Sir Mix-a-Lot size. Baby got back, guys. A big but. Because this World Cup has just been delivered on a silver platter. It could not be served up better than the form of even breakfast in bed. Stick with me on this. You woke up every day to your breakfast of choice in bed on a little tray. How often are you going to say, I'm going to take this tray, put it to the side, I'm not hungry? What? If you got me breakfast in bed, I'm eating that every day. Every day. If it's right in front of me, yes. I love it. Biscuits and gravy all the way. But if it's not in front of me, if it's not in my bed, I'm not going to get up and every day go make a breakfast. Every day go out for breakfast to get that meal. No, I'm good. It's okay. I'll do whatever. But if it's right in front of me, I'll eat that son of a gun every single day. And that's where this World Cup is. And that's why it is absolutely terrific. It is. If you're still shunning this, man, I'm telling you, I'm not a soccer guy either. But this is legit. And this is like the biggest sporting event in the world. And you see the emotion on these fans when they score a goal. It's like the greatest thing in sports that's ever happened to that nation. And you see it on their face. Hugging, crying, it's magnificent television. I even love Alexi Lawless. Bring it. I think he's terrific. I love the dynamic that you can totally tell. They're not homies. Which is fine. I love it.

silver platter, guys, for the American sports fan. And under this umbrella, oh, it's perfect. You're not going to get touched. It's on our terms. It's on our convenience in this country. And that's the number one reason it's working. It's in this country primarily, North America. It's in our stadiums, our NFL stadiums, guys. Stadiums that we love, that we watch every week during the season. Are you kidding me? I'm from Seattle. I've been to Lumen Field probably more than any other stadium in my life. Seeing Team USA play there, and I'll speak for everybody up in the Northwest or Seahawk community, the 12s. That was bitching seeing that. And not only that, and we'll get there, but yeah, they won. This is a silver platter World Cup, and it's not going to be delivered like this ever again, in my opinion. So no, soccer is not going to take this big jump after this. But it doesn't need to. But it's a silver platter. Our stadiums, our NFL teams sold out. Boston on a beer shortage because the Scots are there. Braveheart, hell yes. And it's reasonable kickoff times. We don't want to wake up at 3 a.m. to watch a soccer match, man. When even the family, I don't know, half the guys on the team. I'm not waking up that time to watch this, but it's on American soil. So it's our time zones, man. You get games starting in the morning and ending in the night, all standalones. It's lovely. It's terrific. Our time zones. No out of the ordinary crap. In 2030, the World Cup, Spain, Portugal, Morocco, that's 6 hours ahead of Eastern time. So do the math. There's going to be some games there if it starts at 7 p.m. in Portugal. Do the math. That might not be for someone in the Pacific time zone to be like, you're probably not going to do that. So it's working there. Silver platter. Here's the other thing. It's America. We're big, hairy, American winning machines. Guys, we're winning. We're good. We're putting on a show. Look at the goal differential. You don't have to be an analytical sports nerd to realize we're playing very good soccer. We're 2-0. We're already in the next round, setting ourselves up for like the coziest of paths possible, not leaving the Pacific time zone until what? The quarters or the semis? And we're even talking quarters and semis? Hell yes, we are. We look good. Silver platter. You want to watch when you're good? Go to any attendance, any level of a game. A team that wins, look at their attendance. A team that traditionally loses, look at their attendance. There's a difference. It's not hard to crack that code. We're good. We're winning. And it's fun. We're scoring. The crowds are lovely. Silver platter. And it's what? June 22nd? Early July, every NFL team has closed up shop until fall camp, at least for the players. The NFL could not be more anonymous than it is right now. This is the small window pocket where the NFL won't touch you. There's no news to be had unless, I don't know, dudes are getting in trouble and stuff. Because that is the time. They're off on their own, essentially. But there's just not really that news nugget. It's open season. Silver platter. Couldn't be any perfect. Remember the last World Cup, Qatar? No, I don't either. Because they played it during the NFL season. I'm not going away from my NFL for World Cup soccer under any circumstances. Period. And most American sports fans aren't either.

0: don't give me a World Cup in American football season. And sorry, you know, arrogant Americans, it doesn't have to be about us. It obviously isn't. That's why you played that time of year in Qatar, because it's too damn hot. I get it, to play in July, August. I don't know. Maybe not have a World Cup in a climate that is nowhere close to conducive to the time you want the World Cup to take place, which is in the summer. So that's even working. The NFL can't touch this. MC Hammer, please don't hurt him. Can't touch it. And how about this? Every 4 years? It's like no commitment at all. Because American sports fans are busy. You have an NBA team, an NFL team, a baseball team, a hockey team, collegiate teams. Like, dude, we have so much on our plate. We don't just root for one sport. Like, we have, like, you know, say, overseas, say, a British soccer fan. He roots for his national team, and he roots for a couple club teams here and there. But it's the same sport. Americans, we have just different sports all together. So if you give me this every 4 years, I'll get up for it this time of year. So for me, I mean, that's why this World Cup is working. And they've hit this thing so far out of the park, that ball hasn't even landed yet. Soccer everywhere I go, and I like it. But it's been presented like breakfast in bed. Of course I'm going to eat it up. It's right in front of me, and it tastes good. But am I really going to go out of my way for it? Better be a damn good breakfast, but probably not every day. Not going to be committed to it. It'll be a thing every now and again. I'll get up and cook breakfast or whatever the case, whatever the analogy you want to look. But every 4 years, it's on American soil, our kickoff times, our NFL stadiums. We're kicking ass, Seabass. We're winning. There's no NFL even close. And it's a four-year thing. I don't think it's going to be able to grow because I don't know if this will return to North America even in our lifetime. I don't know. Hopefully, but I don't know when. Everybody wants to host World Cup. You know, we can't be arrogant Americans. Oh, it's better when we host it because we have all the cool stuff. So we should host the World Cup every 4 years. Not going to happen. FIFA would laugh their ass off at that. But this has been a silver platter sporting event. And I'm loving every minute of it. We'll get to the calls. 310-840-4910. Coming up. Hey, guys, I'm Johnny Ballgame. Got you all morning. It's Westwood One Sports, and download the Westwood One Sports app.
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1: You know, someone who obviously has never heard me before, and that's totally okay. I've had this gig, Westwood One Sports Night, late night Sundays, for about 6 months, so I get it. But one guy hit me up, and he said, "Stop saying dude." To that, I would probably say, "Dude, that's just kind of my style. It's kind of how I roll." Appreciate you guys. 310-840-4910, Johnny Ballgame on Westwood One Sports Night. I asked earlier because I really don't know. I do know that the top 10 picks in Tuesday's draft are likely freshmen. All of them. Never happened. Does that mean it's working? The NBA rule not allowing high school to NBA. You got to have that 1 year in between. You got to be 1 year removed from what should be your high school graduating class. Does that mean it's working? Because the freshmen, hey, they're ready. After that 1 year of college, here they are. At least their ceiling is determined enough to be a top 10 pick. Is that it? Or does it tell me that, why is the NBA still doing this? You could be getting these guys a year earlier. And maybe college basketball, I don't know if it would benefit or not. Would you rather have college basketball where the top 10, 12 players in high school don't go? Maybe that would level the playing field. I don't know. Maybe that would convince players to stay longer. They're going to leave anyway in the portal. So you can't expect a guy to even stay 2 years anymore. If he has a good year, he's gone, depending on your school. And even then. So would you be okay, NBA? Now, we're gonna end this. It's not a college basketball rule. It's an NBA rule. I don't know. Your thoughts, 310-840-4910. We'll get to the calls. I got Lawrence, Kansas, and our main man, Prozac. Appreciate you for the call. Prozac, you wanted to talk a little bit of Father's Day. Go for it, Prozac.
2: Oh, yes, sir. Ball game, thank you. My father taught me how to keep score in a baseball game, and he would pack this book around with him everywhere he went. And every time he went

0: to the Kansas City Royals baseball games, he would have that book, and he packed it, you know, and wrote in there everything. Circles, the K's, the flyouts, the hoppers, all that stuff. And I learned that from him, and it's phenomenal. And it's a joy to look back into that book and see all those games that we went to. You know, some of them included Bo Jackson and some of the other great Royals players, like, you know, George Brett, Dan Quisenberry, and those guys. But my most special memory sporting with my father is he was a skydiver, and he would take me to the drop zones with him when I was, you know, a kid, 11, 10 years old. And if there was a spot on the plane, they would let me ride. And it was just phenomenal to watch my father jump out of these perfectly operating aircrafts and plunge towards the earth from, you know, 7,000 feet, 8,000 feet, whatever. But he passed away in a plane crash while skydiving. And, ever since then, I've never felt the urge to get in a plane again.
1: Appreciate the call. Prozac in Lawrence, Kansas. Being emotional, that's what Father's Day is all about. That's what it's all about. I lost my father a few years back, and I said, you guys want to call in and share a story? You, your dad, sports, bring it. I would imagine going back, looking at that scorebook, and he's not with us anymore, Prozac. We lost the call, or we got rid of the call, but I didn't need him anymore. I just wanted to comment that, you know, if he has that scorebook, going back and looking at it, those are the beautiful things, right? Good stuff, man. 310-840-4910. Earlier, I should say now, yesterday, Jeff Goodman, college basketball insider, was on Westwood One Sports Radio with Josh Graham. And Josh asked him, good question. He asked him, you know, what's kind of he, what is he hearing about this draft in the first round that kind of surprises him? Here's what Jeff Goodman said.
2: The wildest thing is we all say how great a draft it is. And the wildest thing that I had somebody say was that they think there'll be one all-star to come out of this draft, which I thought was insane. But again, you look at it and you're like, all right, well, Peterson doesn't live up to the expectations. And what if Boozer isn't an all-star, but he's a next-tier guy? And what if AJ, you know, doesn't develop into what we think or he thinks he's going to be? And these guards are good, but are they all-stars? I mean, I kind of went through it. Most years, the average in the top 10, in the top 10 picks since 2000, the average is probably 2.5 all-stars. 2.5 all-stars in the top 10. We think when we look at it, this draft, we're like, man, there could be like 7 all-stars. The most we've ever seen since 2000 that have made at least one all-star team among the top 10 picks is 4.
1: Good stuff. Makes you think. I also throw in the fact that look at the NBA All-Star team right now. It's young and it's getting younger. And if you look at these 10 players that all freshmen could go certainly in like the top 11 or 12, they all can't be All-Stars. There's already a ton of young dude All-Stars right now in the league. So you don't know, obviously. But I ask you, is it working? You have to wait 1 year to go to the draft. It feels like, I think you can make a great case for both, which probably answers my question that, dude, yeah. you're a top 10 pick here. I think you're liking most of these guys. Is AJ DeBonta way ahead? Like, Benny Boy Strober, our producer, Washington, D.C. Biggest draft pick of your sports life, Benny Boy. And it's A.J. DeBonta. If it's not A.J., and there's a secret, and there's a wild card, and you hear another name announced, would any other name please you at all, Benny?

0: I think we lost Benny over there. Benny, we can't hear you, brother, but I'm sure it was riveting at that. For example, and he made a good point, Cameron Boozer. Is he an all-star or is he just really good? Like, I'll use a former Dukie. Is he Shane Battier's career? Which would be fine. Shane Battier was wonderful. But maybe one all-star, and I don't think that. But he could play on my team any day. I loved Shane Battier's pro career. Hit a lot of big shots in his career. And if Cameron Boozer is that, then great. And, not all of them can be all-stars. That's what's crazy. And we did this exercise. But, franchise-changing players. They're tough to find, even at one. Philly had two in a row. Simmons and Fultz. Cleveland had two in a row. Bennett and Wiggins. Zion Williamson has never played in a playoff game. How can you say he changed that franchise? He's never played in a playoff game. DeAndre Ayton. All these guys, and obviously, of course, Anthony Bennett. But that's getting to the point where that was like 15 years ago now. But the point is, it's like over a 50% bust rate. Anthony Edwards, massive hit. Kane Cunningham, massive hit. Paolo Banchero, massive hit. Wemby, historic hit. Rashize, Atlanta, we'll see. Cooper Flagg, we'll see. But for, Ben Simmons, Markelle Fultz are out there too. You're just not a sure thing. I don't know where DeBonta will be. So maybe I like them at least having 1 year in college. At least 1 year. But I am at the same time glad that LeBron didn't have to do that. Kobe as well. He was an all-star in year two. If Kobe may have played 1 year of college, who knows if he's an all-star in year one. So for some of them, you want to get there as quick as you can. College, you're just kind of treading water. And we will see, right? Because it's going to be a first round top 10 all freshmen. Never happened, like I said earlier. Pretty crazy, man. 310-840-4910. Let's get to Sacramento. We got Big Pete in Sacramento. What's up, Pete? What you got, bud?
1: Hey, ball game. 1981. My dad was season ticket holder for the Niners. Remember Ross got there in 79. We went to 6 out of 8 home games. I think 80 went to about 7. I think got 7 out of 8. And then 1981, we're in that end zone, 5-yard line. Joe Montana, Dwight Clark,

0: Restrictions apply.
1: Only sports can do that, right, Pete? Sacramento, appreciate you sharing that story. And, I appreciate that. I would imagine your father is not with us anymore. Thank you for the call. If that story happened in 1981, that's an all-timer, man. It's an all-timer. You know, Peyton Lodge, son of Roger Lodge, blind date, our board operator here. You know, his dad works with the LA Angels in their broadcasting team. And he got to fly on the team plane for Vladimir Guerrero's Hall of Fame induction, behind the scenes, all that stuff, Peyton. And that's something you said that was your one, that's your best memory, you and your dad, who's still with us, but getting to do that.
2: Without question. Yes, sir.
1: How's that plane?
2: It was pretty quick. You know, they called a jet, and it went up there pretty high.
1: What's it look like? Is it just a basic jet? Like, what's it like on the inside, like a team jet? Is it super nice?
2: It's a little smaller than, you know, the Southwest plane I usually hop on. But it was nice. It was nice. Yeah, we took off in Orange County area. So actually walking out and walking onto the tarmac onto the plane was something different for me.
1: Yeah, that is cool. I've got to travel with some college football teams, but I've never been on a team plane before where, like, the team owns that plane. That's a cool story there. Let's get to Montreal. We got Tony on the line, Westwood One. Appreciate you, Tony. What you got, bud?
3: I appreciate you, Johnny Ballgame. You're really great, man. I love listening to you. Listen, heartfelt, obviously, Father's Day. I'm a father, three kids, and you just started these memories back when I was a kid. And the story is simple. When I was a kid, around 8, 9 years old, I asked my father, I said, listen, I'd like to go to a hockey school. He sent me to a hockey school called Henri Richard Hockey School, 1971. And that was run by Montreal Canadiens great Henri Richard. But I met a guy by the name of Henri Richard. I said, listen, how do you have that amazing slap shot? I was a little kid. He says, you practice with lead pucks. So what's a lead puck? He said, a heavy weighted lead puck with a French accent. I went home. I came and, you know, it was cost a lot of money back then to go to hockey school. But my dad, you know, he said, I'm going to send you for 2 weeks. I made an impact talking to pros like that. And I met Guy Charron, Denis Desjardins, Henri Richard. I was in heaven. And it cost a lot of money back then. And my dad said, you're going to go. We didn't have a lot of money. And he sent me. And then when I came back, I said, Dad, I need lead pucks. Well, he found the lead pucks. And he would tell me, go downstairs. And our basement was pretty much all concrete floor, concrete wall. He says, map out a chalk line on the wall with a chalk line with a hockey net, 6 feet by 4.5 feet, whatever it was. He says, now make four corners, make four boxes for the corners, and take tape and line up and hang from the rafters four beer bottles. I'm going to sit in the back here smoking a dart, and I want to see you slap that puck. And I'd be slapping hundreds of pucks. So I'm not kidding you, 100 pucks. And once in a while, I'd get lucky and smash one of those beer bottles. Then you'd hear screaming from the upstairs. My mother, what are you doing? You're screaming. What are you doing? My dad would just be chuckling, smoking a dart, having a beer. He goes, break another one. And I'd be slapping that puck, shooting that puck, and hit another one. You'd hear the screaming. My dad would be chuckling. He goes, break another one. That's what I think about today. That's what he did. And that slap shot got me all the way into NCAA hockey, all the way into junior hockey at 15 years old and getting recruited by Colby College, Mickey Goulet, and being in the NCAA hockey to play against players like John Tortorella, who ended up in the NHL as a coach. So, you know what? That slap shot and shooting that puck and thinking of my old man, who was a boxer, who didn't know very much about hockey, taught me perseverance and how to play and never quit. And that's what I think about today, Johnny.
1: I appreciate giving you a platform to share that story. Tony in Montreal, thank you for the call. I mean, there's certain things that only sports can do, right? There's a lot of those things, man. And, you know, when dad is around, it makes such an impact. Mom's the greatest thing ever, and we all

0: all know that. But when dad's there and dad cares, I mean, we've all grown up with friends and athletes. Some have mom and dad. Some have just mom. Some have just dad. And you can always tell a lot of them, many, many cases, not everyone, but the athlete that's got mom and dad, especially an invested dad, it helps, man. It helps. Not just in sports, but just life. So I was lucky enough, dad was around for me too. No longer with us, like a lot of people listening. So I'm glad that Tony was able to tell that story again. I don't know when the last time he's told it was. Big week coming up. College World Series tonight. By the way, Westwood won. Best coverage of the College World Series you'll find. Drake Toll coming up. Nick Costos coming up. Your boy Johnny Ballgame. Every single Sunday late night into Monday morning. It's a silver platter, man. Yes, I'm into soccer. 310-840-4910. Name a bigger sporting event this week for you than Team USA Soccer. I dare you. 310-840-4910. It's ball game. 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
1: We're a month away from NFL training camps opening. The return of Patrick Mahomes. QB battles in Cleveland, Minnesota, and Atlanta. Miles Garrett joining Matthew Stafford in L.A. 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

0: no idea I was going to love the World Cup the way I'm loving the World Cup. It's been such a wonderful, pleasant surprise for me. And it's not like I don't like the World Cup. I watched Team USA all 4 years in the World Cup, but that's all I really give soccer. I'll give it the World Cup, kinda, but I'm all in on this one. Soccer's everywhere I go, and I love it. I can't get enough of it. I'm watching all the shows, and I like the coverage. But I also understand the fact it's on American soil, our stadiums, our kickoff times. Team USA's rocking. We're really good, or we have been. So, I mean, we at least have two more weeks of this. You have one more match in group, and then you get your first knockout round game. And then you get about a game every 6-7 days. So we still have like two more weeks guaranteed. The team's good. We're going to be in it. There's no NFL to be found this time of year. NFL shuts off. And it's only every 4 years. Wait, what? I mean, I'm loving this. It's been the perfect sporting event at this time for me. But that does not mean that I'm going to care about the CONCACAF Gold Cup. I don't think I will. I don't think I'm going to care about Copa America. I don't think I'm going to dive into the MLS. Messi already plays in the MLS, and I don't watch it. What, CONCACAF Nations League? I don't think it's going to do that, but it'll get me excited for World Cups. Only problem is next World Cup, Spain, Portugal, Morocco, 2030. What's the time difference? 6 hours from Eastern Standard Time. So you don't get the American, necessarily all the American kickoff times. And I think it's a tough ask, asking an American sports fan at 3 in the morning, 4 in the morning to watch a soccer match. It's a tough ask, but that's not here, not getting any of those kickoff times. They're all American kickoff times. It's been perfect. But is it going to take soccer to this unprecedented level? I don't think so. But I'll tell you this, this sure is bitching, man. I'm loving World Cup. Can't wait for the next match. And I don't even care who they're playing. That's when you know you're invested in your team. You don't care who the opponent is. You just want to watch your team. That's a beautiful thing for a sports fan. Let's get back to the calls. Father's Day, memories, anything you want to talk about. Let's get to Michael. He's in Morgan Hill, California. Michael, you're live with Johnny Ballgame. What you got?
1: Hey, how you doing, Johnny? I just wanted to give a shout-out to my dad. I've been listening to this radio since I was probably around 5. One of the craziest moments I had, I just found this out. I guess I was there for the 2010 Giants Dynasty World Series. That's got to be one of the craziest stories I'm able to tell, is that my dad was there, and he was able to take me through the parades when I was little, and

0: when the police was trying to clear everybody out, the whole city was just going crazy.
1: Sweet story. You got to go to a parade for the Giants. I love those Giants teams, by the way. Thank you for the call, Michael, in California. I love those Giants teams. Every other year, the three titles, and the Giants didn't win squat forever. You know, not since Willie Mays in New York. And then they got those three, Bochy, Posey. That was fun. Let's get to Detroit. We got Victor in Detroit. What you got, Victor? You're with Johnny Ballgame. What do you know? What do you say?
2: Hey, man. How you doing tonight?
1: Good. Good.
2: Listen, I was young and Wade Boggs recorded his 3,000th hit in Tampa Bay, man. And that ball was a home run, and it came all the way at us and landed about 12 sections right in front of us. And me and my dad love baseball, and I guess, back when I was about 10 years old, I didn't know how special it was, but still think about that today, man. And I know my father, Phil's still listening to this radio station right now, and I hope he hears it because that meant a lot to me, man.
1: Phil?
2: Yeah, Phil Dunn, man, in Knoxville, Tennessee. And I'm from Detroit, Michigan, and I can't be with my father today, but we love baseball, and we love the Tigers. And, you know, back when we lived in Florida, we loved the Devil Rays. It was a brand-new team. And, man, I'll tell you what, it was just an experience. You just, when you're a young kid, you don't know what you got in front of you. Man, see somebody hit a 3,000th career hit, and it was a home run. It was a whole experience.
1: Thanks for the call, Victor, in Detroit. Wonderful story. Wade Boggs, you know, he had that victory lap of a career in Tampa, like a lot of dudes, Jose Canseco, a few of those guys, with Greg Vaughn, Fred McGriff. Like, all those sluggers had that stop in Tampa just to hit another 40 bombs on their way out. That would have been cool to see Wade Boggs do all that. And guys, that's what sports do. And that's why sports in Father's Day will always go hand in hand. Not, you know, the U.S. Open's always terrific because there's so many father and son and father and daughter golf combinations. Everybody golfs and they love the U.S. Open. But baseball, we had stories. Football, we had stories. You know, and then it's part of being, you know, if you are a father, you know, you're listening thinking, hey, maybe I found an idea that I'm going to do with my son or daughter. And we got that cool bond in this country. And you know, with sports. And there's certain aspects of our life that draw emotions, you guys, that only sports can touch those emotions. It's crazy. That's why we're all lovely sports fans. I keep using that word. I hear it every match of the World Cup. Been a lot of fun watching the World Cup so far. But again, it's been on a silver platter for the American sports fan, and I'm eating up every second of it. It's like breakfast in bed. I'm going to eat it every day. It's served for me. But when it's no longer served for me, I'm probably not going to get up and fix it every day. So I'm going to keep on keeping on with this World Cup. I think you guys probably will too. Benny Boy Strober, our producer, always great stuff. Rock solid. Gosh, he's got the big one. In Washington, D.C., big draft. Peyton Lodge running our board. Well done, Peyton. Good stuff. I'm Johnny Ballgame. It's Westwood One Sports. Guys, download the Westwood One Sports app. Enjoy your week.
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0: Nice call on the Tom Petty All Night Long edition Sunday nights. I'm your guy, Johnny Ballgame, Westwood 1, 310-840-4910. Yesterday, shout out to all the fathers. Hopefully they had a wonderful Father's Day, depending where you're listening. Appreciate you guys for calling in and sharing those stories. That was a lot of fun. Cool exercise. Year 24. And I haven't really put this into perspective because I was thinking about this when I'm looking at the NBA draft. And yeah, the first 10 picks are all freshmen, mainly, most likely. Does that say anything to you about maybe the state of college basketball or the NBA? And could anything be done better? Or is the system kind of working? Send them to college 1 year. That's fine. It still does a lot in their growth, maturity, and that's going to be better than just letting the kids who would be top 10 picks coming out of high school anyway, just like Cousin Eddie said to Snot when he jumped on Griswold's leg. Best thing to do, just let him finish. Let him go, Clark. Just let him go. You know, just let him go from high school to the league and let them develop them on their own dime and time. But I'm thinking about it and going, okay, this is going to be weird, but every single player taken in the top 10 of the draft, every single one of them wasn't even born yet when LeBron James faced the Sacramento Kings in October in 2003. They weren't even born yet. Year 24. Love him or hate him, holy shnikes, right? And this isn't Larry Holmes fighting Mike Tyson in 1988 getting his ass kicked because he needed the money. This isn't that. You know, Peyton Lodge, our board operator, son of Roger. Were you alive when LeBron made his NBA debut?
1: I was born in 04.
0: No, you weren't, dude. You were born during his rookie year. Yeah. Right on that. Yeah. I mean, this is unprecedented at this level. And I think it's different with Tom Brady. I mean, I say this, football, in my opinion, for quarterback play, it's more of a mental exercise than it is a physical one. But you need, obviously, all the physical traits. You need them. But you're also not moving the way a basketball player is moving. And Tom Brady didn't make year 24. Year 24. I mean, Kareem played forever, right? Played 20 years. I know, 4 years of college, though. Don't forget that. LeBron did not go to college because he didn't need to. And I'm really glad he didn't have to. For those, again, just let him finish. Just let him go, Clark. Just let him go. And luckily, LeBron, at that point, they were able to just go. 310-840-4910. But I was just thinking about that. The league is just a bunch of kids now, and that's fine. Cool. The league was grown men 30, 40 years ago, and that was cool, too. It's different. You know, most players in this league are under 30. And back in the day, the All-Stars were all over 30. It's weird how it flipped. But it really quickly turned into a kid's game, young man's game. I should say young man's game with the NBA. And we got the draft on Tuesday. And these guys coming in, it's just LeBron must listen to some of the locker room talk on the bus, on the plane, and just think like, dang, man. Because think about this. LeBron has two kids, two, that are older than like everybody in the first round of the NBA draft this year. They're younger than his kids. And I don't know if we're fully going to appreciate this. I get it. People got real sick of LeBron, the flopping, the political stances. I mean, but he was in the finals every

0: every year for a decade, he was his own dynasty. It didn't matter what jersey he was wearing. I just call it the LeBron dynasty. Whatever team he went to followed his dynasty. He didn't go to their dynasty. They followed him. Didn't matter what team he was on. I fully believe LeBron could have went to just about any team in the league in his prime in the East and probably got to the finals. I said that about Magic Johnson, too, back in the day. I felt like Magic in his prime, you could have put Magic on any team in the NBA, and they'd probably be in the finals. He just made everybody that much better around him. You old school guys, you remember that? He would have. But no one, not Magic, of course, and we know why, Bird, whatever. I mean, no one. Year 24, he's never, in 23 years, averaged less than 20 points. Last year, he was 20.9. Is this the year? Even if, I mean, are you kidding me? This would be a career year for probably 80% of the players in the NBA last year. 21 points, 6 rebounds, 7 assists. Got to shoot better downtown, though, LeBron. That was the worst he's been since he was a rookie, shooting the 3. 31% for Bron. Not get that up. But yeah, year 24. And I'm thinking, like, well, where do I want to see this? I'm done with him with the Lakers, man. I want them to do their own thing, and I want LeBron to go somewhere else. I don't know if it's, hey, team up with the Dubs and let's have the old man circuit and try to crack these whippersnappers in the head and come playoff time. I mean, I'd sign up for that. That'd be cool. Sure. Is it back to Cleveland? And we just saw them go to the Eastern Conference Finals without him. You bring LeBron on that? Probably be there. I don't know where he goes. No idea. Maybe he goes to the Washington Wizards. So Benny Boy Strober can cover him every night. You'd like that, Benny. Would you take LeBron right now on the Wizards? Hell yes, right?
1: I got floated around a little bit, actually, recently. It's really hard to say no to it, is the way I'd put it.
0: Yeah, right? I mean, it's going to be 42, year 24, and he's still really good. Playing it much, you know, certainly an all-star level still. I remember Kareem's last year, 88-89, and he played almost every game. I'll give him that. The captain. He played like 70 games his final year, but he was down to like 20 minutes. He was down to 10 points. I mean, he was holding on. Michael Thompson, Clay's dad, kind of turned into the primary center of the team that year. If you guys remember, kind of the end of Showtime when Kareem kind of, you know, he wasn't the captain anymore. LeBron's never had a twilight. He's never been a has been. He's a never been. He's been the same guy just about, and probably if he had to last year, average more points, he would have. He's playing with the biggest ball hog in basketball. And at this point, he's Danny Glover in Lethal Weapon. Right? I'm too old for this. And that's probably where he is. But year 24. Is this going to happen? Were there science, evolution, nutrition, diet? I mean, LeBron has calculated most likely every single thing that's went into his body in the most cases. And the crazy thing, too, think about this, year 24. One time in his career, one time he got hurt and missed like the second half of a season. And it's almost like they were, I can't remember, were they even in contention? I think they were. But he's held up. He hasn't had that catastrophic injury. Because he's the greatest physical specimen, maybe him and Bo Jackson, that I've ever seen. Year 24. So Benny Boy says, if you got the number one pick in the draft, you take the raw ceiling. You have the number one pick. You're going to take the

0: player that you think could be the have the highest mountain, biggest apex, even though you know it could be a risk, whereas there's other players that you think have a better chance to be really, really, really good. But you look at that ceiling and you don't say, well, what do you do? I want to get your opinion on that. 310-840-4910. Let's start it off this hour. Mr. Positive out in Michigan. Mr. Positive, you better bring it tonight, man.
1: Johnny ball game, boom, shakalaka. Hey, real quick, I was going to talk about my father. Real quick, Father's Day, the greatest memory that I had, many of them, is watching a wide world of sports, Muhammad Ali, boxing, and we would get into deep discussions and arguments, and always wanted to make my dad proud, and it's just something that makes me cry. And you never want to, ladies and gentlemen, besmirch your last name. Always make your mom and dad proud. And when it comes to basketball, I love what you're saying, Johnny Ball Game. LeBron is the GOAT. You are right. He is a physical specimen. He's like Brady. Goes to bed at 8 o'clock at night, watches what he eats, works out, spends $1 million on his body. Oh, my God, Johnny Ball Game, you are spot on. Everybody, go for your dreams.
0: First off, I didn't say he was the GOAT. I didn't. I'm not certain he is or isn't, and we're not going there tonight. But he's up there. He's seen things with the basket, done things with the basketball that I've never seen anybody else do. So did Jordan. So did Bird. So did Magic. So did Shaq. Right? Throw in some Kobe, sure. When they do things that no one else on the planet does, that's what sticks out to me. This is going to be an interesting call tonight. Let's get to inner city Detroit. How about them Southsiders? Will Venable, manager of the year, AL Chicago White Sox. Super Racide. You're on the line, Super. What you got?
2: Thank you. Thank you. Thank you, Johnny. I appreciate you. Hey, man, you know what they tell me? They say I may be one of the greatest of all time. It's showtime. Thanks, John. I appreciate you. Check this out, bro. My peoples is number one with me, which is Magic Johnson and LeBron. We're talking about Batman and Superman, Superman and Batman. So here's the thing, bro. LeBron will not stop until he gets 6 rings. First of all, let's get the 5th one out the way because Magic Johnson recruited him over to the Lakers. How many rings does Magic have? 5. So that means LeBron has to duplicate that. LeBron has to get that 5th ring. But guess what? Rob Pelinka is a freaking joke as a GM. Somebody call Jeannie Buss and tell her, get Magic Johnson back over there ASAP. Because when Magic Johnson was over there, that's when they won their ring. After Magic left, this buffoon called, what's his name? I can't even remember his name now. This guy who Magic Johnson was supposedly teaching the ropes to thought he can do it better than Magic Johnson, and he didn't. So if you bring Magic Johnson back over there, and you're going to love this one. Watch this, Johnny. Get Pat Riley there, too. So you would have Magic and Pat Riley as executives in the front office. If it don't work at the Lakers, you could have Magic and Pat Riley over at Miami and then bring LeBron over there with KD. So this is what I'm saying to you, brother. The possibilities are endless. LeBron is not going to stop. I believe he can go another 6 years. He wants 6 rings. Now, if he has to come off the bench and be ready for the playoffs, he's going to do that. Why not? My thing is this. If Tom Brady can go to 45, LeBron can go to 45 or 46 or 47. It's all about your conditioning, and it's all about your amount of time, the amount of time that you play during the regular season. So he cuts back on his time in the regular season and be fresh and ready in the playoffs with the right executives around him, Magic Johnson, Pat Riley, over at the Lakers or over at Miami. It's going to happen, bro. But Jeannie Buss, she has to come to the realization, you were wrong to let Magic Johnson walk away. You need to bring him back and give him part ownership in the Lakers as well, some type of ownership. Magic

0: Johnson is one of the greatest of all time. And everywhere he goes, he wins. Duh, Jeannie Buss, you better recognize and get Pat Riley over there. Or to the Miami Heat, Magic Johnson and Pat Riley go with LeBron James and KD and Kawhi. Come on, man. It's showtime.
1: Let me get in on this. Thank you for the call, Super Aside. LeBron can't go six more years, and I no way he wants to. But two, three, maybe. And I was asking myself this, too. I was driving on the freeway earlier today. Is it about another ring for LeBron? If not, what is it about to come back? What does he want? I mean, I'm sure a ring is cool, but it's not like he's Dan Marino. He has four. He's good. He is who he is. I don't think another ring puts him in another conversation. Look, Jordan guy and the defender of the Jordan throne is never going to give it to LeBron. It's never going to happen. Because especially if LeBron does win another ring, he can't be the best player on his team, guys. LeBron, at this point, can't take a team on his own to the finals like we saw multiple times. No, he needs to find the right spot and not lead the team in scoring, like Super Reside was saying there. Here's the other thing, guy. Dude, Pat Riley is 81. Like, does he want to run the Lakers again? Oh, yeah, and Jeannie Buss, she's going to give Magic part of the team, whoever the owner is? No! I'm not going to give him ownership. Magic already owns everything. Yeah, I don't think Pat Riley at 81 is looking for a career move. Although he's as good as they come. I love Pat Riley. I think he's one of the rock star coaches in American sports history. Total badass. He was perfect for Showtime. Perfect, man. 310-840-4910. I am Johnny Ballgame, under the radar quarterback. Who's won? Not getting any pub. Why not? What's going on? 310-840-4910, Johnny Ballgame. Westwood One Sports Night. 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

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We're putting it on a silver platter for us, and it is pretty cool. 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Throw them in. We're having fun. Probably my favorite part of the show so far has been listening to your stories. You know, Father's Day, you know, kind of synonymous, you know, father, son, father, daughter, sports memories, you know, cool things you've done with your dad in sports. It doesn't necessarily have to be on Father's Day, but just thinking of them. I don't have my dad anymore. I'd probably say for me, best sports moment I've had. My dad was a huge boxing fan. So when I was growing up, like middle school, high school, this was like the 80s and 90s of the heavyweight boxing division. Just a badass division. Tyson, Holyfield, Lennox Lewis, George Foreman, right? I mean, they were just dudes. And Riddick Bowe, all keep going. They just all fought each other, and they were badasses. The middleweights were killer there, too, with Oscar De La Hoya, Felix Trinidad, all those guys. And I watched every one of those fights, guys. My dad did pretty well for himself. Grew up in a pretty nice, affluent area. I did. You know, he could buy the fights. It wasn't nothing. And it was fight night at Johnny Ballgame's house because my pop, shout out Diamond Jack, would always buy the fights. And I just remember I was lucky. I saw all those fights. And you guys, my coworkers here, you guys are so young. Boxing has never really existed for you. But back in the day, dude, you'd get like 3, 4, 5 big time title fights a year, usually over the summer. You know, and you'd get, and it was fun, and it was a great element to being a sports fan. Boxing mattered. Hell, there was a time in this country, I don't remember it, but the big three was boxing, baseball, and horse racing. Pretty crazy. What about you, Benny Boy Strober, Mr. DC? I don't know your situation.

0: celebration of Father's Day, whatnot, but do you have any moments that you remember in sports that you and your dad, you know, pretty much something that sticks out?
1: Pretty much everything that I do in my life now is because of experiences watching sports with my dad. And it's been a lot of terrible memories in terms of the results on the field, because there hasn't been a ton of great moments in the grand scheme of things, like all over the place, DC wise, but did experience two championships in my lifetime, Capitals in 2018, Nationals in 2019. A lot of miserable years as a Redskins fan, but you know, hopefully new ownership and everything turned the corner a year ago. Hopefully they get back to that. And now the Wizards are trying to build things the right way as well. So yeah, my experience with my dad definitely shaped what I want to do in my career and the way I watch sports now.
0: Isn't that cool? And that's what we have. And your stories we'll listen to, 310-840-4910. Now, our board operator, Peyton Lodge, I'm going to imagine that he has some really good ones because his dad is famous. His dad was the host of one of the most popular reality TV shows of the 90s and early 2000s, the show Blind Date. Roger Lodge, if you're listening, Roger, your son does a hell of a job. Peyton Lodge, son of Roger, our board op here. And Roger Lodge also did a lot of work with the LA Angels, Anaheim Angels, whatever they were called then. Like, he's done a lot of work in broadcasting, and he has a lot of strings he can pull. So I'm going to imagine our board operator, Peyton Lodge, you're a sports fan. Your dad's a huge sports fan and famous. So I'm going to imagine you've had a pretty good little run here, Peyton.
2: I have done a lot of things that I am extremely thankful for, that's for sure. So shout out Dad, who's definitely listening to Westwood One Sports Night here. Yeah, and he still does Angels radio from 3 to 7 weekdays. So he's been with the Halos for a long time. So, you know, a lot of losses over the years for my Halos, unlike Benny Boy over there who got to see some championships. The first thing that comes to mind, guys, is probably going to get to see Vladimir Guerrero Sr. be inducted into the Baseball Hall of Fame. And we got to go make the trip to Cooperstown, and we flew on the Angels private jet. Now, I don't know how the heck that happened. Yeah. Yeah. So I'm not sure how the radio guy, you know, gets involved with that and how he scores that, but, and let alone how does the radio guy get to bring his kid? I think that's an even better question. But I was 14 at the time. It was 2018. So, that was probably the coolest thing that I've gotten to do with him. And it was, you know, we shared it together. So it was great.
0: Yeah, I mean, Peyton, he's the biggest Angels fan I know. And I know Roger Lodge is kind of synonymous with the Angels, Peyton's dad. It's not just about the blind date and all the other credits that the great Roger Lodge has. You'll see his IMDb page or whatever the case is. But diehard Angels family, the Lodges. And at least you have O2. Peyton, I'm a Mariner fan over here. We've never even been to the World Series. Think about this, the three of us. Like, the only other team that had never been to a World Series outside of the Mariners was Washington/Montreal. Benny Boy gets his title in 19. Now there's just one team. And the Angels, it's not like you got a whole hell of a lot, right, Peyton? You have 2002, which, by the way, sorry you missed it, was one of the great World Series I've ever seen. I think Barry Lamar Bonds, had 5 home runs, maybe 6 in that series. Just Dusty Baker's son on the plate. JT Snow had to grab a kid when he was scoring a run. That was a tremendous series. The at-bat Scott Spezio had. Oh, Peyton, you've probably seen all this stuff.
2: Yeah, I have, and thanks for reminding me it was in 2002, because then I can remind you that I was born in 2004, so I was really glad that I got to not see that.
0: You know, I'm sure you've heard the stories from your pops, man.
2: Of course.
0: I'm sure you have. I love it, man. 310-840-4910, guys. You can get in on this. We'll bring you on the line on Westwood One Sports Night with your boy Johnny Ballgame. Couple of things I wanted to get at. Quarterbacks under the radar, and I got two. And, you know, going back, doing my nerdy research, getting ready for the football season, I just go team by team. And I just try to study everything I can on that team and come up with storylines I want to talk about on this show. And just for my nerdy life, I really enjoy the NFL. I've been more passionate about the NFL than anything.

in my life, and that's why I wanted to do this for a living, and pretty sweet, we're doing it. So here's my guy, though. Nobody's talking about Brock Purdy. Nobody. You know, because there's no storyline around him, I guess. Is that why? Like, he doesn't get in the mix of the NFC quarterback shuffle. At least in my circles. The guy's 30-15 as a starter. You guys know how good of a record that is? Winning 2 out of 3 in that league? Really hard. He was 7-2 last year. Got hurt. Brock Purdy, if he has the year he had, what, 2-3 years ago, 2023, all of a sudden the Niners, and they're already in the conversation, man. All of a sudden the Niners, great. You want to talk about a value bet? Bet the Niners to win the NFC West. It's probably, what, plus 500? I won money last year betting the Seahawks to win the NFC West, and they were like that team last year. They were okay. They went 10-7, traded Geno and DK, brought in Sam Darnold, this and that, new OC, Clint Kubiak, and nobody had the Hawks winning the division last year. It was Niners or Rams. I think that could be the Niners this season if you get a healthy Brock Purdy. Low interception percentage, too. I mean, he's got, what, 84 teeters, only 37 picks, very efficient. And it's like, maybe I'm at fault, too. Because when I think the Niners, I think Shanahan. Like, I go to the coach as the biggest reason why they are what they are right now. I don't just go to the quarterback. In some franchises, I just go to the quarterback. Some franchises, I go to the coach. And on this one, with Brock Purdy, I go to the coach. And maybe that's unfair to him. He's boring. But Brock Purdy has been paid to join the club of Joe Montana and Steve Young. That's it. Not the club of getting to the Super Bowl and starting one. He's already been there. But winning a Super Bowl. And if you paid attention to the Niners cap, and I don't expect you have, but they have the most cap space in the NFL right now. It's crazy. But they can't spend any of it because they are so screwed over in 2027 and 2028 with the salary cap that there's a weird loophole that if you don't spend the money this year, they have like $75 million in cap space. If they don't spend that, they can roll it over to the next 2 years to give them relief there. And that's what they're doing. Again, if you keep kicking the can down the road, it's going to catch up with you. But I'm not saying it's going to matter. The Niners are built. They're good to go. They know what they're doing. I know they don't draft exceptionally well every year, but dude, don't think the Niners won't matter. And don't expect Brock Purdy. I mean, this guy's got MVP votes before. And it's weird. We don't, at least I don't, associate him like maybe I should. And the other one I wanted to talk about briefly, and I'm thinking about, okay, well, where's Bo Nix?

But that was the Super Bowl we had. No one had it. So I'm thinking, well, okay, who could that potentially even remotely look like this year? It's an impossible game to play. You can't really pick. But one thing that I think got swept under the rug last year, in the final 2 months of the season, swept under the rug, the team wasn't in contention, things were new, they weren't on national television once. But I'm going to the Big Easy. Tyler Shuck had a really impressive rookie year. And nobody knows nor cares or what. First off, Tyler Shuck went 5-4 as a starter last year for the Saints, who couldn't win without him. Spencer Rattler got his ass kicked. So, yeah, he's winning games. Well, he's a game manager, Johnny. Eh? He's completing 68% of his passes as a rookie who went 5-4. Well, what are his, what's efficiency? 10 touchdown passes in 9 starts, 6 interceptions. Way too many picks, but you'll take that interception percentage as a rookie. 327 attempts, 6 picks. That's not that bad. But sure, if you factor that in more games, then you don't want that to be 10, 11, 12 interceptions. And he's got Kellen Moore and Doug Nussmeier teaching him. Their tutelage. Those guys know quarterback play. They're good at this. He had 3 game-winning drives of his 5 wins. Now, the only issue is, when I think they'll fix that line, they put a lot of capital into it. Look at the Saints offensive line. It's all first and second round picks, all of it. But he got sacked 31 times in 9 starts. That's over 3 times a game. That's too many. So it's not perfect. Because if it was, we'd be talking about him going into year 2. Uh-oh. Happy learned how to putt. Uh-oh. Tyler Shuck had a very impressive rookie year. Matter of fact, you look at the last 6, 9, 8 games of the year, the Saints were the best team in that division. But they got their ass kicked with Rattler early on. Tyler Shuck went over 500 as a starter, completing 68% of his passes on a team that wasn't good with a head coach that was a rookie. Guys, in the NFL, we see first-round quarterbacks go to bad teams all the time, and they suck, man. And it's not their fault either. Tyler Shuck, second-rounder, if you don't know his college career, it's crazy. By the way, he'll be 27 next year, and he's a second-year player. Go do the math there. Yeah. So maybe that's part of it. But he had a really good rookie year. And no one's like, watch out. If Tyler Shuck's better next year, okay. They got ETN. They drafted a receiver in the first round to go along with Chris Olave. Stay healthy. Alvin Kamara, a Saints legend, Ring of Honor guy, he's still there. Cam Jordan, like under-the-radar stuff. Pick the Niners to win the NFC West, and yes, pick the Saints to win the NFC South. Tyler Shuck was like, statistically, one of the best quarterbacks, if not the best quarterback in that division, the final 9 games. And he was a rookie on a bad team. Guys, that's like tracking down a cephalopoid on foot. Men in Black, nobody does that. I just saw this guy track down a cephalopoid on foot. Tyler Shuck had a lot of obstacles against him last year, and he went 5-4 as a starter with a very high level completion percentage and pretty good touchdown to interception efficiency. No one's talking about that. We'll see. I mean, I know Jackson Dart's awesome, too. Put Jackson Dart's rookie year right next to Tyler Shuck's rookie year. They were both on bad teams, man. And I remember I ripped Kellen Moore and the Saints for passing on Jackson Dart. They did. They passed on Jackson Dart at 10 in that draft of 2025. They

0: could have taken him. Nope. They waited to the 40th pick, and they got Tyler Shuck. And that's work. It's working. 310-840-4910. I'm Johnny Ballgame. 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
1: Who's an NFL head coach you're just not seeing it with, man? You're just not seeing it. Maybe why'd they hire him? I don't know. I got a few things to say there. Couple of teams, couple of moves. We'll get back to the NFL, but you're going to hear a lot of NBA on Westwood One Sports over the next 48 hours. The NBA draft is coming right ahead. The coverage here will be spectacular. You'll never hear this much Wizards talk again. You never will. And that's probably good for most of us. Thank you. You know, and we're going to talk about that. You want the raw ceiling. If you're picking first overall, your team, you want the guy who everybody says has the highest ceiling. If it works out, if he exhausts everything, he's going to be an all-time great. First is, guy's great right now. He'd be an immediate fit, be probably an all-star for us, but might not have that, whatever, ceiling. But he's going to be better, quicker, potentially, than the massive ceiling guy. Lots of stuff to get to. Father's Day stories as well. Let's get to Baltimore. Bert in Baltimore. You got Johnny Ballgame, Bert. What you got?
2: What's up, Ballgame? If I talk fast, can I tie two together?
1: Yeah, go for it, brother.
2: All right, so going back literally almost 100 years, my grandfather was a radio and later TV executive in New York. He actually was the New York Rangers play-by-play guy for 15 years. So awesome. My father grew up extremely well off. He ran into some trouble before I was born, same type of stuff Chauncey Billups and Terry Rozier ran into recently. So when I was a kid, we were really poor. My parents got divorced. He lived in Miami. I was real embarrassed. Long story short, he tells me I go down to visit him summer of 83. Remember that quarterback class?
1: Yep, best ever.
2: So he tells me to wear a tracksuit on the airplane. We're going to see the Miami Dolphins. I'm super pumped, throwing my nicest, 83 sweatsuit. We go to the

0: Turns out it's not a football event. It's a press conference slash brunch where they're rolling out the introduction of Dan Marino. Me, my stepbrother, and my father are in gray sweatsuits. Everyone in the Miami Dolphins suit and tie, including Marino, Shula, the whole nine. I've never been more embarrassed to be his son in my life. That memory sticks out like a sore thumb. Fast forward to 85. Remember the 85 Bears? Only game they lost was Monday night in Miami. Same deal. Fly down. We're going to see the Dolphins. I bring a friend. I'm still embarrassed. We're walking around the Orange Bowl before the game, and Jimmy the Greek walks by.
1: Nice.
0: I'm peeing in my pants. He just looks at my dad. My dad goes, "Hey, Jimmy." Jimmy goes, "Hey, Bert." That moment, I beamed with pride. I'm got goosebumps right now. I've never been more proud to be his son.
1: The man from Steubenville, Ohio, Jimmy the Greek, man. I've done a lot of studying and rabbit holes on Jimmy the Greek and his place in sports and whatnot, and that is a fantastic story. Thank you for the call, Bert in Baltimore. Let's get to Chicago. We're getting with this NBA draft talk heating up. Raphael, the youngster Raphael, wants to get in on this. Raphael, go for it, man. What you got?
2: Hey, John Lund. NBA draft. I get that a lot of people, in your opinion, who do you think is going to be the number one draft? You've probably already said it before.
1: Hey, Raphael, are you whispering because you don't want your parents to hear you right now?
2: No, I don't want to wake people up. Like, I'm in a bedroom with my brother, and he's my little brother. I was like, I don't want
1: to. So you're listening to Johnny Ballgame Westwood One in your room right now. Your brother's asleep, and you're calling in talking NBA draft?
2: Yeah, because you're awesome.
1: Dude, that must be the greatest call I've ever had. Raphael, I'm going to put a show on for you. You keep staying up, brother. You know, sleep. Hey, man, you got forever to sleep. Ball game's only on for a couple more hours. Appreciate the call. That's good stuff. Earlier today, or I guess yesterday now, Jeff Goodman, college basketball insider, was on this network talking with Josh Graham. And he talked about the NBA draft. And one of the crazier things that he's heard someone in the know essentially tell Jeff Goodman about this NBA draft. Peyton Lodge, roll the clip.
3: The wildest thing is we all say how great a draft it is. And the wildest thing that I had somebody say was that they think there'll be one all-star to come out of this draft, which I thought was insane. But again, you look at it and you're like, all right, well, Peterson doesn't live up to the expectations. And what if Boozer isn't an all-star, but he's a next-tier guy? And what if AJ, doesn't develop into what we think or he thinks he's going to be? And these guards are good, but are they all-stars? I mean, I kind of went through it. Most years, the average in the top 10, in the top 10 picks since 2000, the average is probably 2.5 all-stars. 2.5 all-stars in the top 10. We think when we look at it, this draft, we're like, man, there could be like 7 all-stars. The most we've ever seen since 2000 that have made at least one all-star team among the top 10 picks is 4.
1: Jeff Goodman earlier today on Westwood One Sports. So, yeah, he's thinking that this could be, don't think you're getting the savior if you're picking 7th, right? I get it. Well, it's so deep. They're all these freshmen and they all look good. I agree. I like them too. But it's the NBA draft. There might not be a home run at 8. Now, will there be a home run even at 1 for Washington? I mean, I can go back 10 years, and I'm going to, with Benny Boy Strober, the producer here, and look at some of these NBA drafts. First overall home runs. I can think of like 5 in my lifetime that were the biggest can't miss ever. Like, you just didn't have to say what if on Tim Duncan. You didn't. You knew he was going to be an all-star year 1, and he damn near was. Like, you weren't that confident in LeBron. You saw him play for

0: St. Vincent, St. Mary's. You didn't know. You knew Allen Iverson was going to come into the league and be a handful to defend. You knew it. I'll give another one from my boy Raphael in Chicago. You're probably too young. You don't remember this, sadly. But Derrick Rose was 100% can't miss. Going to come into the NBA and be one of the best point guards in the league shortly. And he was. But they're not all that. Right? For every Derrick Rose, there's a Markelle Fultz. It feels like it. You know, A.J. DeBonsa. Are you getting Victor Wembanyama? Are you getting Anthony Bennett? Or do you hope it's somewhere in between? I'm Johnny Bolgate. This is Westwood One Sports Night. We're going to get back to the draft, World Cup, NFL. Give me that coach. You're just not seeing it, man. 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

0: appreciate you guys. If you want to follow on social, I am at @bowlgame_KTIK on X, at @johnnyballgame_KTIK on Instagram. Do what you want. Follow if you want. I'm the Sunday night guy here on Westwood One Sports Night. Let's shout out Ben Strober producing and Peyton Lodge running our board from the Westwood One Studios. Here we go. You're staying up late with us. You know, that Raphael call last hour, what'd you think of that, Benny? That was pretty cool, huh?
1: He calls in a lot on Saturday nights where I've worked. He's always a treat to listen to.
0: He does. Yeah, you know what? It's funny. His parents, I don't think they know this. I don't think Raphael's parents know he's laying in bed right now listening to Westwood One Sports, calling in shows. His brother doesn't even know, and he shares a room with him. His parents are going to be like, yeah, it's kind of weird. Like, Raphael has been sleeping in a lot on Mondays. I don't know what's going on. Yeah, Mom and Dad, he's up. He's going. He's listening to sports talk radio, wishing in Chicago he could remember the Derrick Rose era, but he's too young. But that was a can't miss. And in the NBA draft, I mean, before he goes to bed every night, Ben Strober, our producer from D.C., is just praying and begging that A.J. DeBonsa, who I didn't even work out for them. Is that a thing, Ben? Like, but he thinks, you know, he needs to be A.J. DeBonsa for Wizards fans. You know, they need him to be Allen Iverson, Tim Duncan, LeBron, Shaq. Can't miss first overall pick. That's what they need.
1: He visited.
0: Yeah, go for it. Yeah, but didn't work out.
1: That's what he says, but it's a little bit hard. And the one thing I've really learned covering the NBA draft is that it's almost impossible to know what the actual reality is of every situation, because Peterson was claiming that he didn't work out with anybody but the Wizards. But then I saw somebody say they saw Peterson enter the facility in Memphis this last week. And then you have the report now that came out today that Boozer actually met with the Wizards. Nobody really knows what is actually being reported, because it's mostly just agents and the players talking themselves. The teams don't really disclose anything.
0: Okay, because that sounds weird. Like, if that's, I mean, because I was thinking, okay, so that's what they're doing now. Like, I know quarterbacks are never going to work out at the combine. They want to have it customized. They want the silver platter, their workout. The GMs are coming to them, their receivers, their facility, their shot, their assistant coaches, you know, in some cases running the workouts. That's what happens, you know, so I understand that. But it feels like now we're there on the NBA, where if you're going to draft me, you're still not even going to come to the facility and give them a workout, and they're going to take you. It's like, nah, everything you need to see is right there. I'm not moving anything until you draft me. It's crazy what goes on, and I hope that isn't the case, but it wouldn't shock me if it is, especially with that sport. But A.J. DeBonsa, you need him to be the best, and I'm going to go through a little list here, Ben Strober. And just go through. This is the first overall pick. I mean, did this change franchises? You know, Minnesota, Karl Anthony Towns. Say yes or no, Benny, when I say it changed the franchise. Cat to Minnesota.
1: No.
0: Ben Simmons to Philly.
1: Good player, but no.
0: Markel Fultz to Philly.
1: Well, we know how that ended.
0: DeAndre Ayton, Phoenix.
1: No.
0: Zion Williamson, Pelicans.
1: No, and it's a real damn shame that it didn't.
0: I mean,

0: Zion Williamson has never played in a playoff game. And he's been in the league since 19, man. Never a playoff game. And look at the money he's made. Not one playoff game. And this is where half the teams make the league. Minnesota, Anthony Edwards.
1: Yes, I would say he has changed franchise there.
0: Detroit, Cade Cunningham.
1: Absolutely, yes.
0: Orlando, Pau Banchero.
1: Don't think it's a big enough sample size yet, but I'm leaning no.
0: I'm leaning yes on Banchero, not just because he's a Seattle guy, but he's been in the league 4 years, Benny Boy, and he's dropping 22-7-5, and all of a sudden they're going to the playoffs with him. He's been to the playoffs the last 3 years, and I consider him the best player on his team. I'm going to lean towards yes with Paolo Banchero. I think he's off to a great start, and Orlando is loving having him. Now, Victor Wembanyama is an easy-peasy yes. But Zachary Risage, Atlanta, 2 years ago, people were like, well, who is he? Yeah, he was the first overall pick 2 years ago from Spain. And that, and he's averaged 11 points in 2 years. You know, the reason I did this exercise with you, Benny, because, man, if you were worried before, I mean, dude, this is like almost less than 50% that A.J. DeBonsa is going to come and be certainly not a LeBron, but would you take a Dwight Howard? Yes. You'd take a Yao Ming, but you don't want a Greg Oden. You don't want an Andrew Bogut, or how about it? Oh, forget Bogut. He was at least maybe serviceable. Andre Bargnani. Remember that dude? Like, it's almost more than 50%. And this is even the NBA, where it's like you would think would be easier to find, especially if you're picking first. You know, it's not like football where, well, we need this position and the best player plays that position, so we don't really need to take him. There's a lot more moving and shaking. In basketball, it's okay. Typically, first overall pick, who's potentially the biggest badass in this draft? Who potentially is going to be one of the biggest badasses in the league? And potentially, look, you're looking at most likely a miss. I mean, Benny, I'll just, if I had to take the bet right now, I'll say DeBonsa, he busts. The Wizards are still the Wizards in 4 years. It's not going to work. It usually doesn't work. I think you're more aligned with that than you are, oh, Benny, your problems are all solved, man. Once DeBonsa gets there, give him a couple years, you're going to be winning playoff series. Oh, it's going to be the best thing ever. It's going to be the best thing ever since, what, Caron Butler, Gilbert Arenas, and Anton Jameson all averaged 20 points on a team and gave a good series to a young LeBron team back in the day, and then that team just evaporated, not really here nor there, but it's a very dicey situation, Benny. Hopefully you get your Anthony Edwards, right? You get your Cade Cunningham. Wemby, that's too much to ask. But maybe a Banchero? I mean, if you could have Paolo Banchero's first 4 years with A.J. DeBonsa, Benny, are you signing off on that right now?
1: I mean, probably. They'd be a consistent playoff team.
0: God, listen to Benny. He's not even full go on it because he's thinking, I want DeBonsa to be better than Paolo Banchero. Yeah, I don't know. I want more than that. Like, dang. Yeah, and maybe you'll get that, Benny. But I'm not saying I hope it's not a Ben Simmons, Markelle Fultz type of situation. I don't even think I said Anthony Bennett or Andrew Wiggins, who are other guys. And then how about this? Anthony Davis, mega hit. Kyrie Irving, I thought was a pretty good hit. But yeah, half of them, more than half of them, for some reason, aren't. And a lot of times you go to a bad team, Benny, in a bad situation, you just get in a rut. Like, I think that's kind of where Zion is, outside of Zion's own problems. See,

0: to get in the way. But at the same token, and this is a big Sir Mix-a-Lot baby got sat back sized butt, it doesn't matter. I know you're going to be bad. You need him to come in and erase all the problems. Anthony Edwards did it in Minnesota. Cade Cunningham's doing it in Detroit, right? Wemby, it was in the finals, what, year three? So, yeah, year two, year three for Wemby, year three. Into the finals. I mean, yeah. 310-840-4910. Get in on this. I'm Johnny Ballgame on Westwood One Sports. I'm not seeing it with a couple of these head coaches. And tell me I'm wrong on this. I'd love to hear that. Because some coaches, they get jobs, they get recycled, and you're like, yeah, okay, probably saw that one coming. Do you have that coach? Is he coaching your team? Sometimes you'll be like, ugh, so underwhelmed with a coaching hire, and it ends up being the best thing ever. Or you end up being even more underwhelmed than you were. 310-840-4910. But it's crazy, you would think. In the NBA, in the NFL, the two drafts that I think get the most pub in this country, even the first overall pick, guys, doesn't hit 50% of the time. And then all these teams, all they do is tank and tank and tank to get a guy who is a coin flip at best. And a lot of those guys, like I said, franchise changers, because that's what you want the first overall pick to be. But even if it's not a franchise changer, like in some cases, you're not even getting quality. Like Karl Anthony Towns, quality, right? I mean, I don't look at him and say, oh, that's the number one overall pick. You did 10 years ago. But it was a quality pick. He's had a very nice career. Just won a title as the Knicks, what, second, third, fourth best player, whatever. But he's made, what, multiple All-Star games? Five? Six? Cat? Yeah. Six-time All-Star. But I don't think he's a franchise changer. If he was, Minnesota wouldn't have got rid of his ass. But he's a quality player. Like, you'd almost sign off on that, Benny. If I could give you Karl Anthony Towns, you get his career for 11 years, Benny. Are you taking it? Or you want A.J. DeBonsa and you'll risk the bust?
1: That'd be more than satisfactory, because I think one thing in the conversation here about the Wizards is they've hit this first overall pick, or getting the first overall pick, at a good time in their rebuild, because they didn't have a lot of lottery luck beforehand. So they have drafted and developed talent that they have found elsewhere. They've hit pretty well, I'd say, late in the first round of a couple of these drafts via trade, where they've actually acquired more first round picks. So now that they kind of have this foundation that they've built here, you hope that this number one overall pick can be the cornerstone guy to kind of make everything make complete sense. But I think they've laid a strong enough foundation that you don't have to bank on A.J. DeBonsa or Darren Peterson being the best player in the league. Obviously, if you want to be a true championship contending team, yeah, like DeBonsa would have to probably become eventually a top 10 player in the league. I think you need that to win a championship in the NBA, but I don't think the ceiling or the floor of the team is never being a playoff team if he doesn't become that.
0: Good stuff, Ben. God, they got to get you on you know, DC Sports Radio a little more often there. Good analysis on the Wizards, bro.
1: Appreciate it. I'm on their the draft show on Tuesday.
0: Oh, you're doing Wizards coverage on Tuesday?
1: Yeah, I'm doing the draft show during the draft, 7-11 p.m.
0: On what network? Shout it out.
1: On 106.7 The Fan in D.C.
0: All right, Benny boy. Look, that draft coverage. Let's get to Santa Cruz. Appreciate that. Steph in Santa Cruz, you're up with Johnny Ballgame on Westwood One. What you got?
2: Hey, Johnny Ballgame. Yeah, he took the swag out of me. He basically, what I was going to say, he just ripped it out of me. You gotta give that team a chance to rebuild. AJ will be a great player, but will the team actually, would they actually put a team together? That's the big question.
0: Okay. Are you confident they

0: it will, like Benny over there is, like, hey, the pieces are getting put in place.
1: It's a 50-50. I you know what? I'll say yeah. I'll say yeah. It's not like a yeah exclamation point, but I mean, that's a good foundation right there, AJ.
0: Appreciate the call. Good stuff. Appreciate the call. I don't, like, on this draft, I don't know who the best player is going to be. You know, I guess you would think, is it AJ DeBonta? Okay. I would bet that it's not, because we don't know. We'll see what happens. You know, where's the Danny Ainge trading from 1 to 3 to let Tatum fall? Because he knew, well, Tatum didn't have the ceiling. We can't take Jason Tatum first overall because, Markelle Fultz. No, Ben Simmons, they're the ceiling guys. Okay. Miami, Florida. Daryl in Miami is on Westwood One Sports Night. Daryl, what do you know? What do you say?
2: What's going on, JD, man? Listen, man, I'm just really frustrated down here in Miami. You know, man, we set up the deal. We offer Ware for Giannis. We offer James Harden. We offer Tyler Hero. And these people in Milwaukee still playing with us, man. This deal should have been done, bruh. I'm, like, really frustrated with these people. A 13th round draft choice. The deal should have been done. Tomorrow, Monday, the draft is Tuesday, man. What's going on with Milwaukee? They like the worst team in the world to try to trade for Giannis for. 31 years old, man, and they trying to break the house. We offered the best deal, and they still playing games with us. I'm just highly upset about this. You know what I'm saying?
0: What's the deal? What's the deal exactly that you think is can't miss in Milwaukee? What are you doing here? What's the deal?
2: Well, personally, man, what I'm thinking is they can't get nothing better than what we sending at them. So it's got to be that they still out there trying to lurk in the water looking for something. They looking for somebody to throw them a bone. And they know ain't nobody going to do better than what we doing, bruh.
0: Come well, Daryl, I'll say this. Tyler Hero in the 13th overall pick, you're bringing a butter knife to a machete fight. I don't think that's enough. I'm Milwaukee. I need more.
2: We throwing in Ware and James Harden, man. We giving them too much, if you ask me.
0: Okay, you throw Ware, those guys in. More interested.
2: You're getting Harden. You're getting Tyler Hero. And you're getting a 13-round draft choice. Come on, man. Boston came up out of nowhere with Jaylen Brown. And I think probably 29 and 31 draft pick. And we giving you a draft pick on Tuesday of 13. We giving you Ware is going to be a decent player in this league, man. I'm telling you, he's just young. You know what I'm saying? I really don't want to give up Ware. We also throwing in Tyler Hero with James Harden. Come on, man. Ain't nobody going to do better than that. This deal should have been done. But like I said, the Milwaukee Bucks is like the worst franchise in the world to trade up for Giannis for. They terrible, man. They terrible at this.
0: Appreciate the call. Passionate Miami Heat fan. He wants some of this, man. Appreciate you. Good stuff. Westwood One Sports Night. Where else are we headed on Westwood One? Let's get to Big D. Tony in Dallas. I think we're shifting to NFL, maybe NBA. Tony, where are we headed, bud?
3: Hey, Johnny, thanks for taking my call again. I always love to hear you on Sunday.
0: Thanks, bro.
3: An NBA question, and then I'll give you my coach, and then I'll shut up and listen. My question, you make a lot of sense on the history of number one overall picks. So my question is, if you were an NBA GM and you own the number one overall pick, based on the history you shared, would you be wanting to trade that for more draft picks, build a better team, instead of banking on that number one overall pick? And then my NFL coach, I'm just not seeing, and I grew up in Wisconsin, I'm not seeing Mike McCarthy in Pittsburgh. I'm just not. I know it's a great story reuniting with Aaron Rodgers, but any type team that won the Super Bowl, and I think they started off really, really slow that year and came in as the number 7 seed, whatever.
0: Green Bay was the 6th seed.

0: okay. No playoff success in Dallas. And Pittsburgh's got such a great history, just awesome NFL history. And I'm just not seeing Mike McCarthy in Pittsburgh. Thanks for taking my call, brother.
1: Thank you, brother Tony. Good stuff. I'm with you on Mike McCarthy. I think the Steelers will be under 500 this year. But I'm saying that the last few years, and Mike Tomlin always proves me wrong, just barely. But I don't like that hire either. And I think I can beat that of just, I'm not sold on this hire. And if I'm a fan of this team, you better hope I'm wrong. But I think the same thing about Pittsburgh. To me, that was a very underwhelming hire. And to be honest, that just felt like, I mean, it didn't happen in Dallas. It happened one time in Green Bay when they backed into the playoffs as the sixth seed, and they went on the road every single week, 2010, masterful. I love that Packer team. I love that run. It was beautiful. That was Mike McCarthy's one Super Bowl. The next year, what happened? Oh, yeah, they went 15-1, owned the whole league. Oh, yeah, what happened? They lost in the divisional round. Eli Manning, Hail Mary at halftime. 15-1, 15-done. Can't do that when you're 15-1. Ask Lion fan. A couple of years ago, they were 15-2. Got beat by the damn Commanders in the divisional round. 1-done. Have not really ever recovered from that. And now I don't know where the hell Detroit's going. 310-840-4910. I love it. God, we are flying by on this kind of Father's Day edition. Still taking calls on that too. Give me the best sports experience you ever had with your dad. I'm Johnny Ballgame. Download the Westwood One Sports app.
2: We're a month away from NFL training camps opening. The return of Patrick Mahomes. QB battles in Cleveland, Minnesota, and Atlanta. Myles Garrett joining Matthew Stafford in L.A. 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
1: You know, I will instigate, and I love sports radio when callers kind of get into it. And, you know, we took a call last segment. Daryl in Miami was fed up with the Bucks. Like, what more do we have to offer you? This is the greatest deal you've ever had in your life. You're an idiot for not taking it. We'll talk about that more. I didn't agree with Daryl. I don't think it's enough if you're trying to get Giannis. But we have other callers that you know, Danny in Louisville. Danny in Louisville was taken aback at that caller, Daryl, and he had to call in and comment on it. And I think he's pretty fired up. Danny, Louisville, what do you have, man? Why did that piss you off?
2: I mean, not piss you. I just think it's funny because, like, Brown is worth hero wear in the 13th pick in his own self from the Celtics. Like, you had him. Like, that, he's worth all three of those, and, you know, by himself. And it's just thrown on the late round pick. I mean, that's still not enough, I don't think, in the Celtics with that package. I mean, I feel like you're going to have to at least start with the package that, like, Minnesota had to give up for, you know, getting, like, five first round or five picks just to get, a defensive player, you know?
1: Yeah.
2: So Danny, you're going to have to start with that package.
1: So what you're saying is, like, hey, Boston is offering Jaylen Brown and whatever else, and if you're going to compare Jaylen Brown to Tyler Hero, you're going to get the hell out of my face. Like, are you kind of saying they're like, look, if Giannis is going anywhere, he's going to Boston because Milwaukee should be more

0: interested in Jaylen Brown and whatever he comes with than the package that Daryl and Miami put together?
1: Yeah, I mean, 100%. Brown's a way better player. I mean, there's Miami doesn't have a player that even compares to Brown, you know? I mean, I think Miami's going to have to, like, sweeten the deal with, like, everyone in the city is going to have to give up their firstborn son.
0: Yeah, I don't think you're going to have Bam and Giannis together. I think if you want Giannis, I need Bam if I'm Milwaukee, and I don't even know if I want Bam, dude, like, for Giannis. This is Milwaukee. You know, this is having Lou Alcindor again, and you lose Oscar Robinson, and all of a sudden Lou Alcindor, Kareem, says, I can't play here anymore, and they worked out that deal with the Lakers, and they got some decent pieces, but I think over time, the Bucks didn't probably get Kareem value, and not that the same people are making the decisions, but, I mean, you want to make sure this is a hit. Like, I'll ask you this, and thanks for the call there, Danny. I appreciate you commenting. I'm going to get back to Ben, our producer. His Wizards are picking first, and Daryl did say something in that call from Miami that did interest me, and he's right. Rarely, does the team that wins the NBA lottery look to move the pick? Rarely. Ben, straight up, Giannis for the first overall pick. He's 31. You know it. You get it. Would you sign off on trading that number one overall pick right now, Benny, and you get 31, 32-year-old Giannis? Are you making that move? Because if I'm a Bucks fan, dude, I think I would do that. If I could get a number one, maybe I could try to get a little more, too. It is Giannis, but I'm listening to a number one pick also in this draft. I would wonder, you like the pieces they're building in Washington. You know, forget the development of DeBonta. Just throw in a Giannis, and maybe you're winning playoff series next year. Would you be interested in that?
2: No, that would be the dumbest thing the Wizards could possibly do.
0: Yeah, he doesn't want Giannis, listeners. Nope, he doesn't want him. He'd rather roll the dice that A.J. DeBonta will be his Giannis. I mean, you can't right now say, well, A.J. DeBonta will have a Giannis career. That's a bold, bold statement. This guy was a back-to-back league MVP winner. Okay, the last Washington Bullet to win league MVP was, rest in peace, Wes Unseld, I think. I think that's the only player in that franchise that's won league MVP was Wes Unseld. Thank you.
2: As a rookie.
0: Yeah, you're right. You're right. How about that stat? Benny, you need to mention that on draft night, on your draft show in D.C. You got to mention something like, look, A.J. DeBonta, the ceiling is an MVP, like Wes Unseld, the only one this franchise has ever had, who, by the way, won MVP as a rookie. Benny, you put that in your arsenal, your show on draft night. You're going to, Benny, before you know it, you're going to be the voice of Washington, D.C. sports. Is that the goal, Benny? You want to be on the air more than produce?
2: Yeah, I mean, I've had some recent hosting stuff. I did the draft lottery show. Like that, I feel like that was the moment that was going to have everything take off for me because they won the lottery and I hosted the show the same day. So now I'm very like synonymous with that moment. So if AJ hits and he's an MVP and they win the finals because of him, we'll just say it's because I was on the air draft night too.
0: Yeah, I bet you wouldn't take Giannis for him and you would mock your team if they made that move.
2: Yeah. Why would they trade the first overall pick for, you know, any one of these three guys that are 19 years old that have, you know, the upside, the potential of these players for a guy who's 31 and is rarely healthy at this point? I actually think Giannis is so far overvalued right now. The Bucks should have traded him a year ago.
0: Good point. Probably so. But I mean, when you bring a title to Milwaukee and I mean, he's the best Buck ever. Don't say Lou Alcindor. I don't think he was there long enough. If that's the list, I mean, so in Milwaukee, those fans, they probably love him. And it's hard. It's like one of those deals. And he's on the All-Star team every single year. Votes, though. But I get it. Yeah, he wouldn't do it. he wouldn't add Giannis.

0: Giannis to the team right now and be pretty good next year, where would the Wizards be picked? But yeah, you'd rather roll the dice that AJ DeBonta can have somewhere even close to Giannis. And that's a big ask. Let's get back to Baltimore. What's up, Corey, in Baltimore? What you got for us tonight, man? Welcome to the show.
1: What's happening, Champ? How you feeling, man?
0: What's up?
1: I'm gonna tell you,

0: team was going downhill. So why for would real? You want something and take that big contract when you knew from the simple fact that that team was on a down run ever since they traded that man? Chris Middleton was a big deal far as them winning that championship. Him and Drew Holiday, them dudes were a key to that championship. So why would you sign that deal? Now you want to get traded out. I hope they keep him and make him play out that contract. You have a good night, bro.
1: Hell yeah. Hell yeah. Corey in Baltimore, good call. Drew Holiday is the most disrespected player in the NBA. He might even be a Hall of Famer. And how many times has he been traded? How many times has he been the piece? You know, I'm a Northwest guy. I lost my team. Seattle Supersonics, rest in peace. So I kind of gravitated towards the Portland Trailblazers because I did radio in Oregon. And if you do radio, sports talk radio in the state of Oregon like I did, you have two main topics, the Blazers and Duck football. And those are the ones, that's what you hammer in Oregon. So I talked a lot about the Blazers, started following them and still do. And Drew Holiday, dude. But yeah, here's what happened with the Bucks, guys. And you're right, the deal and all that, they put all their eggs into what looked good with a Damian Lillard, Giannis type of duo. It looked beautiful, and it just didn't happen. Dame wasn't, it just wasn't the same. And it's really hard in the NBA to have two of those guys who just need the damn ball. Like, Portland let Damian do whatever the hell he wanted, and he's the best Blazer ever as a result. And it just, and injuries and age, I get it. The timing just didn't happen. But I don't know if you want to blame Giannis for this. You know, he was probably told by the organization that they would make the moves and they would be right in the mix. And it's hard, I mean, to like go to the finals and then not think you can get back. Guys, these guys aren't wired like that. You get to the finals once, you win a title once. You think you're going to win it. You think you can win it every single year. And I think Giannis probably thought that. But, you know, trading the Chris Middleton, I get it. They made some bad moves. And now they're looking to trade Giannis. And sorry, man, Tyler Hero in a late lottery pick isn't even close to enough. Even if you throw in a couple of decent 3-and-D guys. No, man. But my question would be, if your team is picking in the top five, at what point would you flip that pick for Giannis? I'll ask the question in reverse. If you're a Bucks fan, what's the best first round pick you think you could get for Giannis? 310-840-4910. Can't believe we're talking all this trade stuff. Man, NBA offseason, it's way better than the regular season, and it's not as good as the playoffs. But, I mean, think about it. I mean, there's never been this much Washington Wizards talk on national sports radio, and I get it. It's not going anywhere. It's going to escalate in the next 2 days. Because we got the NBA draft on Tuesday. I don't want to be that guy, but I'll just say this real quick. But the NBA draft doesn't pack the punch that it used to, right? And I hate that I feel like I'm that guy. Anytime I talk about the NBA, I have to hop in the DeLorean and tell everybody how awesome it used to be. I don't like that guy. But the draft with like Shaq, some of those years, early 90s, it felt like it was just, you'd watch the guys play in college for multiple years. Just felt like such a bigger deal. And, you know, remember some of those and I remember that year with Shaq first, Alonzo Mourning second, Christian Laettner third. And a lot of times with the draft now, I mean, these guys have played 30 games in college. And they're drafting on potential, not who's the best basketball player. If that was the case, then Ben would trade the first overall pick straight up with the kid in town, the shaggin' wagon for the little motorized scooter, straight up. The first pick for Giannis. Because, you know, Giannis is better at, basketball than A.J. DeBonce is right now. And probably will be for the next 4 or 5 years. But nope. Benny doesn't want to do it. He's damaged goods. He's 32. He already has his title. He's just, you know, how into this is he going to be? A.J. DeBonce can be yours.

0: He can be your Wes Unseld. And that's how weak that franchise has been. The hell do you know about the Bullets? You know, I remember the sick team. They had Rod Strickland. They had Chris Webber. They got Juwan Howard. Like, they had some nice little runs there, but they've never mattered to, like, most people. They had that one team that lost a game 7 to Boston back in, what was that, like, 17? That wasn't really anything. I mean, they were, like, the one team that, like, had Moses Malone, and he wasn't even good there. Moses Malone was awesome, like, everywhere. They traded Jeff Ruland for Moses Malone, and I'm embarrassed I even know that. But that team, you got to go back to Wes Unseld to have, like, cool history talk about the Washington franchise. And they won that title in 78. Went back in 79, lost to the Supersonics. But, yeah, I mean, it's a non-existent team, franchise, if you're out of the Beltway. And now Benny's thinking, I want to draft DeBonsa. I want to grow my own. I don't want somebody else's in their 30s, even though it'll help my team. You probably win a playoff series, Benny, if you get a healthy Giannis year next year. You probably win a playoff series. But no, and you don't win a lot of playoff series in that town, but I get it. You'd rather roll the dice and hope, Benny, that you get, let's just say it, the greatest wizard ever.
1: So you're looking for, you had a era here with a pretty good backcourt in Wall and Beal that I think had some tough injury luck, which prevented it from getting to its true ceiling. But even then, it was not a good enough duo, was not a good enough tandem. Their ceiling was winning a playoff series. And at the end of the day, in the NBA, when you're kind of in the middle where, like, you are barely able to make the postseason, you're kind of in a bad spot because every single year you're spinning your tires pretty much being mediocre. And the Wizards were done with doing that after 20 years of doing that pretty much.
0: Yeah. And this, you would hope, I mean, and that's a team where, I mean, the greatest wizard of all time is Wes Unseld. You know, Elvin Hayes played there. And then you can talk like John Wall and Areno, and Beal had some good run there too. Walt Bellamy had time there. Anton Jameson, Gilbert Arenas put up really good stats. You had a few guys there. I know, Bullet talk. I sound like I'm on 97.5 The Game in D.C. with Benny Boy right now talking all the... But you're right. With this pick, you hope you're drafting the best player you've ever had. And you're willing to risk that to get better immediately. They do that a lot in the NBA. Sometimes, yes, it does work. Most of the time, it doesn't. But I still get it. You still have to keep trying. And in that league, it's almost like the luck of the draw, even with the number one overall pick. Like, you need to get the number one overall pick on the right year. You know, because sometimes it's Wemby. Sometimes it's Anthony Bennett, you know, and teams never recover from that. Or you remember this name, Wizards fans out there? Kwame Brown? Get off it! I mean, that was the last time, I think. What, no, John Wall. Last time they had the first overall pick was John Wall. And that was a hit. I'll give him that pick. John Wall had a nice career. He won, what, a couple playoff series? Maybe? And it was, you know, marred by injuries there, but okay. But before, I mean, you have room, Benny, for a greatest all-time player. I hope DeBonsa hits for you. I do, brother. We're going to get to the NFL. 310-840-4910. I'm just not seeing it. Little old lady on a motorized scooter. I didn't even see it coming. Download the Westwood One Sports app.
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1: Great spinning tonight. Ladies and gentlemen, Peyton Lodge, our board operator, the son of Roger, just killing it on the tracks, knows the sports too. Benny Boy Strober, our producer, and yours truly, Johnny Ballgame, John Mallory. I love our Sunday night crowd. Love this. It's like, you know, sometimes I'll do fill-ins on Saturday or whatever on Westwood One, and it's never the same. It's weird. Like, your audience, I can relate it to, like, sleeping in your own bed. Ah, yeah. 310-840-4910. Hop on with Johnny Ballgame here. We have the caller, Tony in Dallas. And I agree, man. I'm not seeing it with Mike McCarthy either. If they go 11-6, okay, not 10-7, 9-8, because they've been doing that, but that would still surprise me. But if they go 11-6, 12-5, because to Mike McCarthy's credit, he won a lot of regular season games in Dallas. I just don't ever remember him winning any big ones. But I'll be surprised if Mike McCarthy in Pittsburgh this year in that division wins 12, 13 games. I don't see it. I want to ask you about Robert Saleh. I don't know if I see that. What am I missing? Robert Saleh in Tennessee. He was 20-36 with the Jets, fired after week 5, I think it was. One season, which is an early firing. And now he gets the Titans. Do I love this defense? Because he is a terrific defensive coordinator, Robert Saleh. He is terrific. He came up with the LOB Seahawks on that team. Then he made his way to San Francisco, and he's an elite coordinator. He got a gig with the Jets. It got way off the rails with the Aaron Rodgers and multiple deals. It just did. But now he's in Tennessee. Do I love the quarterback situation?

0: didn't know. I we're in wait and see mode. TBD, Cam Ward. So I don't love that. Okay, well, do the Titans have a ton of skill position players that scare you? No. Like, but Robert Saleh's the guy. Well, he went to the Jets. You know, you can't win in the Jets. You get a pass. Okay, I'll kind of buy that. But look at the Jets coaches who got another gig after the Jets. Herm Edwards, how'd that work in Kansas City? Eric Mangini, how'd that work in Cleveland? Rex Ryan, Buffalo. Todd Bowles, Tampa. Now it's Robert Saleh. Didn't exactly work for any of those guys who flunked in New York and got another gig somewhere else. Didn't exactly work. I don't know if I'm seeing it. Who else you got? 310-840-4910. Johnny Ballgame, Westwood One Sports Night. Benny Boy Strober producing. Peyton Lodge running the board.
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7: 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Shout out to all my overnighters, truck drivers, third shifters. Shout out to all my early morning, late night Uber and Lyft drivers. Shout out to all my early morning, late night limo drivers out there as well. Shout out to all the first responders protecting the city, the county, the state, the country. I appreciate you. Shout out to all my early gym goers getting them good endorphins flowing early this morning. Shout out to all my people already at work or on their way to work. Salute to you. I know the vibes. I'm right here with you. Shout out to all my early morning, late night hospital workers out there working around the clock, making sure that people get the good medicine, treatment, and care that they need. Shout out to all my early morning, late night dentists, dental workers, dental assistants out there, making sure that people keep their pearly whites nice, clean, and shiny this morning. Shout out to all my early morning, late night food industry workers serving up the good nourishment for all my early risers this morning. Shout out to all my early morning, late night hospitality workers out there work, making sure that people are having a great stay wherever that may be. Shout out to all my early morning, late night UPS drivers, UPS workers, FedEx drivers, FedEx workers, FedEx pilots out there, Amazon drivers, Amazon workers, all my early morning, late night airport workers out there as well. Shout out to all my early morning, late night volunteer air traffic control workers out there. Shout out to all my early morning, late night local 728 transportation drivers in the film industry. I'm a local 613 IBW workers out there. Appreciate you. Shout out to all my mailmen, mailwomen, postal workers out there, making sure that people get their mail and packages in a safe and timely fashion as well. Shout out to all my early morning, late night local donut makers, all my local funeral home workers, and of course, all my people listening in the bed right now as well. Again, hope y'all had a great long weekend. Hope all my fathers, all my papas out there had a great Father's Day as well yesterday. Shout out to all the dads out there. And I appreciate you all getting your Monday and getting your week started off right and hanging out with your boy. We got plenty of things to talk about. We got a whole bunch going on in the NBA world as the Hawks made a couple of moves over the weekend, including one just a few hours ago that we got to talk about here in a little bit. We got to talk about the Braves kind of getting back on track, even though yesterday was a thing. But for the most part, did a good job winning a series against a very good Milwaukee Brewers team. Falcons have made some signings, and we still obviously got the World Cup going on. USA, USA, Group D winners. I mean, woo-wee. It was a wild, wild weekend, and we got to get into it all. So, first and foremost, let's kick things off

And to Braves, y'all. Braves. Even though they lost yesterday 9-4, couldn't complete the sweep of the Brewers, they did take 2 out of 3 from the Brew Crew after beating the Brewers 3-2 on Friday. And then they took down the Brewers on Saturday 4-3 thanks to Ozzy Albies' walk-off homer on Saturday. So that was good to see. And then, yesterday. Got to talk about yesterday. We'll get to yesterday in a second. I want to keep the vibes high for a minute. Let's go through Friday and Saturday first, as it was very promising for the Bravos to, again, get yet another good start, really quality start out of Martin Perez. Gives you 6 innings, only gives up 6 hits, 1 run, 2 walks, 5 strikeouts, and just absolutely another gem from him. And he has been so freaking good all year long. He has done nothing but give you quality start after quality start after quality start. And he did it again on Friday, holding down a very good Brewers offense to just 1 run. So that was good to see. Rozel Iglesias did make it a little bit more interesting than we would have wanted it to be, but he comes in and, again, gets the job done. Dylan Lee, again, two and a third innings of clean work, just giving up a hit. Robert Suarez, inning and a third of pretty clean work as well, just giving up 2 hits and a walk. And then, again, talked about Rozel. He does give up a run, but able to hold it all together and keep the Braves in it. And how about Eli? Really, Eli White was the hero on Friday. Eli White was that guy. Throwing out the runner at home plate. I mean, he came up with an absolute perfect throw. Made the runner slide right into the tag. Drake Baldwin did a good job of not blocking the plate, but, you know, being in the perfect position to receive the ball and apply the tag. So, I mean, Eli White really was the hero of Friday night, if you missed that. It looked like the Brewers were about to tie it up, but Eli White, again, comes up throwing and guns out what would have been the game-tying run, and then that allowed Rozel to get that last out, because that gave him 2 outs, and so Rozel still had to get 1 more, but he was able to do that, and it was William Contreras, Wild Bill, former Brave, who struck out swinging. So that was fun to see on Friday. Exciting times there, and an exciting time on Saturday at the ballpark as well. So if you're there Friday and or Saturday, you saw really good finishes to 2 really good games. Saturday night, we saw Ozzy. It was the Ozzy Albies game on Saturday. Ozzy freaking Albies went crazy Saturday. 2 home runs for Ozzy, 3 of the 4 runs coming from the bat of Ozzy Albies. Had 3 RBIs, goes 3-for-4, scores 3 runs as well. Again, the 2 home runs, including the walk-off 2-run home run in the bottom of the 9th inning. So that was very good to see. Chris Sale, pretty darn good. Didn't quite finish the way he would have wanted to, but still, very good from Chris Sale. 5 2/3 innings, giving up 5 hits, just 2 runs, only 1 walk, 7 strikeouts. Didier Fuentes came in and did a good job shutting down a little bit of a rally the Brewers were trying to get going. So he comes in, gives an inning and a third. Does give up 1 run, but again, and for the situation he was coming into, it was really good of him to only give up 1 run. And then James Karinichak comes in, has an inning of clean work with a strikeout, and then Dylan Lee earns the win as he closes things up in the top of the 9th inning, was able to hold the Brewers to where they were. And then Ozzy Albies, the 2-run shot in the bottom of the 9th to give the Braves the win and secure the series victory. But then again, Sunday happened, and again, the vibes have been high. We're going to keep the vibes high, but we do have to talk about what happened on Sunday. Sunday, Bryce Elder. Oh, Brycey, don't make me have to have this conversation.

But I got to have the conversation now, Bryce. There's been a few starts in a row now where you done look shaky, my boy. There's been a few starts in a row now where it's been a little shaky. And it's bad because I really thought Bryce Elder, after how the first inning went, I was like, okay, Bryce is back locked in. Let's go. Looks like we're about to get a nice outing from Bryce. And then, even when he first ran into trouble in the second inning, he was able to, you know, he gave up the two runs, and then he got two outs. And I was thinking, okay, he's gonna have a little hiccup here, give up two runs, but he's gonna work around it and only give up two runs, and it's gonna be 2-1. Because remember, the Braves scored first in the bottom of the first with the Ozzie Albee sacrifice fly. And then, yeah, the second inning happened, and it was not fun. Like I said, I thought Bryce was gonna be able to get out of it just giving up two runs, but after the Brewers scored two runs, had two outs, they proceeded to score six more runs. Yeah. And it was 8-1 by the time the top of the second was over. And then after that, it was pretty much all she wrote. It didn't really matter at that point. You know, we saw Joey Bart, the newest Brave. He got a nice RBI ground out. And then Rowdy Tellez hit a two-run home run in the bottom of the ninth, you know, to make it maybe a little bit more respectable. But other than that, it was not too good. Not too good at all. So, yeah, it was tough. That was a tough one to stomach yesterday. But again, the main thing is the Braves, after having a rough week last week, bounced back. Got a nice series win against a very good Milwaukee Brewers team who is now 46-29. So that just goes to show you how good they've been. Braves are 48-28. Brewers again, 46-29. So they're right there with you as far as one of the best records in Major League Baseball. So the fact that you were able to take 2 out of 3 from them was big time. So all in all, it was a very, very successful weekend for the Braves. So that should not be looked over or sneezed at or anything like that. That was a very great job by the Braves to go ahead and take 2 out of 3. And the way you did it, too, should also give the Braves a little bit of mojo, a little bit of swagger heading into this 6-game West Coast road trip they're about to head into that we'll talk about more here in a second. But the fact that you had that nice win on Friday with Eli White throwing out what would have been the game-tying run at home plate. That gives you a little bit of swagger, gives you a little bit of pep in your step. And then you back that up and follow that up by Ozzie Albies hitting a two-run walk-off homer. That's going to give you a little bit of swagger, a little bit of pep in your step. And then even though, you know, Sunday was what it was, the Braves started to be feeling pretty darn good about themselves again after having a little bit of a down week in the week prior, being able to bounce back and take 2 out of 3 from a very, very good Milwaukee Brewers team. I mean, that you handled business and you did what you had to do. So I cannot be mad at the Braves at all for what was a successful weekend for them. Now the Braves are heading out west to take on the San Diego Padres for 3 and then the San Francisco Giants for 3 before they return home and take on the Cardinals and the Mets. Padres have been not bad, pretty darn good, okay. 39-37 on the year, so, you know, they are solid, a solid team. And when we talk about that 3-game series that kicks off tonight, by the way, 10 o'clock, so a late start, early rises. Ooh, it's going to be tough to stay up for them Braves games, y'all. I'm just going to say good luck with that. we're going to see how it goes down. But 10 o'clock, first pitch tonight. Game on ESPN, by the way, tonight between the Braves and the Padres. Grant Holmes going to be on the mound for the Braves. Michael King on the mound for the Padres. Grant Holmes, 4.33 ERA. Remember, he had to go out in the rain and in that last start, and it didn't work out too well for him. And I can't even blame Grant Holmes for that. Pitching in that kind of weather
It's hard to get

grip. It's hard to get a grip on the ball. It's really hard to be effective when you're pitching in the weather that Grant Holmes had to pitch in his last time out. So I am confident that Grant Holmes will be able to have himself a bounce back start in this one. But he's 4-3 on the year, 4.33 ERA, 1.40 WHIP in 68 2/3 innings. Michael King this year, 4-6. Record kind of deceiving, though. He just hasn't really gotten a lot of run support this year. He's 4-6, but a 3.60 ERA, 1.19 WHIP in 85 innings pitched. So we'll see. Hopefully, the Padres continue not to give him run support during his starts, and hopefully the Braves can bounce right back and get themselves a win tonight and start that series off right. But we'll see how that goes again. First pitch set for 10 p.m. tonight. But all in all, really, really good weekend for the Atlanta Braves. All right, when we come back here on Hometown Take, the Hawks, we are a day away from the NBA draft, and the Hawks have made some moves over the weekend. We'll talk about what it could mean for the draft tomorrow and what it means for the team in general for this upcoming season. We'll talk about it next year on the Hometown Take, live in the Kia Studios with your boy Dylan Matthews here on a Monday morning on Sports Radio 92.9 The Game and the Odyssey app.

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2: So far, nice and quiet on the highways. We did have a crash. North Ally 85 at Georgia 400. All lanes are getting through. Really no more delays there. And that construction we had westbound Georgia 316. As you approach High Hope Road, you have one lane blocked. I'm Lori Houston with Odyssey Atlanta Traffic.
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Hope y'all are doing well. 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My show, obviously, The Hometown Take, The Morning Shift, The Steakhouse, Midday Show with Danny and Randy, Dukes and Bell, Chris Thompson tonight. All the great shows on the weekend as well. Sam and Greg from The Diamond with Grant McCauley. All the great shows on the weekend and our great weeknight shows as well. Can't forget about those. Monday night, so tonight, we got The Night Drive with Dom Chirosky. Wednesday nights, we got Prep Sports Nation with Damian Day-Day Lewis. Wednesday nights, like I said, Prep Sports Station with Damian Day-Day Lewis. Thursday nights, we got The Intersection with Jason Longshore, Noel White. And then every single night, all the way up until the end of the World Cup, we got Atlanta Soccer Tonight with Jason Longshore as well. So don't forget, you can always listen to Sports Radio 92 on The Game on the Odyssey, iHeartRadio, or TuneIn apps. It's free 24 hours a day, 7 days a week. All right. We got to talk about the Atlanta Hawks because they've been making moves, y'all. Hawks, not only re-signing C.J. McCollum, we got that news yesterday. I believe it was yesterday, either yesterday or Saturday. Regardless, we also got some news late or early this morning, depending on how you want to look at it. But it was approximately when did the first tweet come out from Shams. First tweet from Shams on this one came out at 10:25 p.m., so late last night. And it was 1:27 p.m. yesterday that we found out. So yesterday afternoon, we found out the Hawks are re-signing C.J. McCollum to a one-year, $21 million deal, or an extension it technically is. And then at 10:25 p.m. last night, we saw that the Oklahoma City Thunder are finalizing a trade to send guard Aaron Wiggins to the Atlanta Hawks for 2 second-round picks. It's going to be Atlanta's second-round pick in 2030 and the least favorable of the Hawks, Lakers' second-round pick in 2032. So that is – look, I like both moves for the Atlanta Hawks. First, touching on C.J. McCollum, I think that bringing him back is going to be good for the Hawks because he is going to be a very good, and we'll see if they end up using him in this role. I think they will, but we'll see how it all plays out. But I think C.J. McCollum is the perfect six man for this Hawks team. I think he is the perfect six man because C.J. is not a guy who is going to dish out a whole bunch of assists, and he's not necessarily, you know, that guy who's going to be getting other people involved. Like, C.J. McCollum is coming in there to be a certified bucket getter. He's coming in there to score. That's his role. That's his job. That's what he does, which is fine. You need that guy who can come in and just give you buckets. But I think that role is a role for a guy who's going to be a six-man for you, and I hope that is how they plan to use C.J. McCollum. And if that is the plan, I think he's going to obviously thrive in that role because – You allow whoever's going to be a part of your starting lineup to be, you allow them to, you know, get their flow, do their work. Obviously, offense runs through Jalen, and then you can allow, you know, Jalen or whoever go to the bench, and, you know, CJ can come in, and he can just focus on doing what he does best, and that is getting buckets. So I really do hope that CJ is going to be used in more of a six-man role. Obviously, last year, with the trading of Trae Young, you couldn't really use him in that six-man role because you needed that guard to come in and kind of fill that hole that was left by Trae Young. So the way they used him last year, and remember, he did at first come off the bench last year, and then he was put into that starting role. He thrived in that starting role. So that does make me wonder if he's going to,
you know, still being that starting role because he did so well in that starting role last year, or if they're going to try to

bring him off the bench again after making some moves here this year. So I am very curious about what the role of C.J. McCollum is going to be, especially now that moving on to the Hawks' next move that they made again late last night, Hawks finalizing a deal to acquire guard Aaron Wiggins from the Oklahoma City Thunder for, again, 2 second-round draft picks. And for Oklahoma City, this is kind of a salary cap move for them. It reduces their projected tax penalty of $213 million to $152 million with the trade. The trade also frees a roster spot for the Thunder, and they're now going to have 14 players under contract, including Lu Dort, Isaiah Hartenstein, Kenrick Williams. Those three have a team option for next season. And then for the Hawks, obviously they're getting a guy who was a key role player on the Thunder's championship squad in that last season, 24-25 season. During the Thunder's title season, Wiggins averaged 12 points, almost 4 rebounds, 3.9 in 23 minutes per game in the regular season. And he had 6 points in 13.8 minutes during that postseason run. So, again, he is a guy who can give you a little – he kind of reminds me of a good 3-and-D guy another good 3-and-D guy at the guard spot. Last season, if you're wondering, he averaged 9.4 points in 65 games, making 21 starts. So, just a guy who has – it's hard to say ran out of favor, but he just kind of fell out of the top rotation a little bit with some of the pieces they added out there in Oklahoma City. But, again, bigger guard, 6'5", who – can give you a little bit of a 3-and-D aspect again, and you can never have too many of those guys. So I really like this move for the Hawks. And if you look at his, again, career stats, he has been a 38% three-point shooter. So do like that aspect of it. This past year, shot 35, so it was down a little bit again in 23 and 24. He shot 49% from three in 78 games. So, look, this is a guy who can obviously get the job done and can be a key role player on a championship squad. And so you just hope that he can have this same effect here in Atlanta, which I think he will. So, look, I think this is a good depth move, and I think this makes the Hawks even deeper than they already were. He's a shooting guard. He's not a point guard, by the way. So it's not a point guard answer for you. You still need to go out and get a point guard. You still need to go out and get a center. But this is another good 3-and-D piece for you if you're the Hawks. So, again, this does make me wonder, again, about CJ McCollum going to start. You're going to put a guy like Aaron Wiggins in. And then obviously you're going to have Dyson too. So, well, if I had to guess right now, it just depends on what they do during the draft, because if they go get a point guard, you'd have to think, especially with the 8th overall pick, if they go draft a point guard at 8 overall, then you would like to think that guy's going to start alongside Dyson Daniels. Then you have Nikhil, you have Jalen, and you have Onyeka. So it's going to be very interesting to see what happens in the draft, because I think that's going to obviously be a big tell about what the rest of this offseason is going to look like. So it'll be interesting. It'll be interesting to see how this all plays out. But I do think right now, how we're looking at it, Aaron Wiggins is going to be a good depth piece. I think that's all fine and dandy, adding depth to that bench. Again, be a good 3-and-D type of guy, 3-and-D type of player off your bench for you. And as far as CJ goes, be interesting to see whether they use him. They want to use him as, a six man, or if they want to keep him in the starting lineup. So two things I'm very interested in seeing there. But I don't think this Aaron Wiggins move impacts what they're going to do at all in the draft. Obviously, them re-signing CJ doesn't impact what they're going to do at all in the draft. So to me, still need to go find a point guard, still need to go find a center, and we'll see again how they address those needs. And if they go get a point guard or a center with that 8th overall pick, again, NBA draft is first round of the NBA draft is tomorrow. So I'll be
again, very, very interested to

0: see how this all plays out. But if I had to guess right now, I would probably, again, I would really like if they bring CJ off the bench, because you go get a point guard at 8, you allow that guy to start, then you can have the point guard starting, then you can have Dyson, you could have Nikhil, you could have Jalen, you can have Onyeka, and I wouldn't mind that, but I don't know, it's just, at this point, this is a good problem to have, but the Hawks have a lot of wings right now, a lot of wings at that front. And so it'll be interesting to see just how they kind of move things around with this starting lineup goes, because obviously you want Dyson in there with his defense, and Nikhil's got to be in there, Jalen's got to be in there. And so it definitely makes you think, okay, Onyeka, I guess, is still probably going to be your starting five, but it would be nice if you could add some size, more size to your starting five, and that's where you think, you know, you go get Ademara from Michigan, but then you think about, okay, what do you do at point guard? Because Dyson can be your point guard and can be that facilitator moving forward, and maybe that's what they do. You have him in a guy who's already not huge on, you know, scoring already. Maybe you just make Dyson your point guard moving forward and have him be that facilitator and a guy who doesn't, you know, necessarily need to have the ball offensively and is not looked at as one of your big scorers. So maybe that's what they're doing forward. I don't know. It's a lot of questions that are still at hand right now for the Hawks as far as what are they going to do about the point guard spot. If they're going to get a true point guard, let Dyson go back to the two, or make Dyson the one, go get a center. It'll be very interesting to see what they do. But a lot of those questions will start to be answered tomorrow during the first round of the NBA draft. But again, Hawks bringing back CJ. I do love the fact that you're bringing back CJ again. You could tell how much he meant to the locker room as a veteran. It just brought a calmness to the locker room, gave some, you know, veteran experience to a team that is, again, a little bit on the younger side. And you can just tell he fit right into this team, and I'm happy to see him coming back with the Hawks. So, again, I trust in Auntie. Auntie making all the right moves. And, again, I really like the Aaron Wiggins move as well, too, bringing him in. And, again, just giving up 2 second-round picks, which not mad at all for a guy who has shown to be, again, a key role player on a championship squad. Good 3-and-D guy, be good depth for the Hawks. So, loving the moves the Hawks have made so far, and we'll see what the NBA draft brings tomorrow and the rest of the offseason brings for the Atlanta Hawks. But when we come back here on the Hometown Take, we got some NFL headlines to get into. The Atlanta Falcons made a flurry of moves over the weekend. And we also got to talk about Team USA, USA, USA, USA, winning their first 2 World Cup matches in a minute. And they are also Group D winners, and they have set themselves up to make maybe a nice little run here in the World Cup. We'll get into it next year on the Hometown Take, live in the Kia Studios with your boy Dylan Matthews here on a Monday morning on Sports Radio 92.9 The Game and the Odyssey app.
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3: Construction's been picked up north and southbound 285 at Cascade Road. We don't see delays there at all. It looks great right now. Also on I-20, eastbound I-20 from basically Lee Road over towards 285, still running very, very well. I'm North Houston with Odyssey Atlanta traffic.
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1: 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It is the Hometown Take live in the Kia Studios with your boy Dylan Matthews here on a Monday morning. 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Dukes and Bell will be at Blue Top Restaurant and Bar in Chamblee from 2 to 6 p.m. And then join Chris Thomas from 6 to 8 p.m. and Jason Longshore from 8 to 10 p.m. at the Harvey in Chamblee. At both locations, Michelob Ultra is giving you the chance to win tickets to an upcoming match in Atlanta. 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That's all this Thursday with Sports Radio 92.9 The Game. All right, we got some NFL headlines to get into. We'll do that here in just a couple of minutes. A flurry of moves made by the Atlanta Falcons over the weekend that we have to get into. Also, I don't think we have had a chance to talk about this since we last spoke. The training camp dates are also out for the Atlanta Falcons as well, so we'll get into that once we get into some NFL headlines. But before we get there, we do got to talk about the FIFA World Cup. Just obviously gave you the promotion about where we're going to be at as far as some of our great shows here on 92.9 The Game as far as promoting the FIFA World Cup. So, staying on the subject of the FIFA World Cup, how about Team USA, baby? USA, USA, USA. A great, great run and a great start so far for Team USA in this 2026 FIFA World Cup as they got yet another win. Second match of the cup for Team USA, and they were able to get it done yet again, beating Australia 2-0 on Friday. And that win got them into the group stage. However, they were still waiting to see how things played out between Turkey and Paraguay to see if they were going to be able to be the winners of Group D. And they were, in fact, able to clinch the Group D. Were they able to clinch Group D after Turkey lost to Paraguay 1-0. So, Turkey has been eliminated, and the United States have won Group D, and they are now really set up to go on a nice, potentially a nice run here in the 2026 FIFA World Cup when you talk about getting to the knockout stages next. So, as we talked about, they'll wrap up group stage play on Thursday with their match against Turkey, which should get a win against Turkey. And, man, being able to go 3-0 in group stage play, that would be huge for the U.S. So hopefully they can handle business against Turkey. But regardless, they have still won the group, and they have set themselves up really in a nice position to hopefully go on a run. And, look, hopefully this is a sign, and I'm not here to say Team USA is about to go and win the World Cup. That is not what I'm telling you. And I'm not trying to set those expectations up for Team USA because they weren't the expectations going in, and just because they won a couple of matches. And look, they've done a nice job, don't get me wrong, and they're playing well right now. But I'm not ready to say that yet because I don't think they're there right now. But they have, again, to me, set themselves up in a good position to go on possibly a run where they maybe can win a knockout round match or two. We'll see. But so far, it has been fun for for the Team USA to get off to the start they have. So hopefully, again, they'll finish up group stage play with Turkey, with the match against Turkey on Thursday. That is going to be a late kickoff, 10 p.m. For that kickoff. That's going to be in SoFi. But after that,

they'll get ready for the knockout round, and we'll see again how they fare in there. But either way goes, a great start for Team USA, and it's been a great story, and they've been very, very fun to watch so far. So happy for Team USA, and man, it was just real quick on that. Obviously, we've been hosting matches here in the ATL. Last match was yesterday in the ATL, and then the next match is going to be on Wednesday. But talking about Team USA, when they played on Friday, I saw a video of what the Fan Fest looked like here in Atlanta. And when I tell you there was, because if you don't know, it's at Centennial Olympic Park. And when I tell you there was no green space, it was just full of people. It was packed out at the FIFA Fan Fest on Friday. I mean, it looked bonkers out there. It looked absolutely bananas. So that looked like definitely a cool environment to be in. Definitely tight. Definitely like they were packed in there like sardines, but definitely like a fun environment to be a part of. But again, last match in Atlanta was yesterday between Spain and Saudi Arabia. Spain won that one 4-0 over Saudi Arabia, and Lamine Yamal, he scored himself a goal in the 10th minute, and he's kind of the young sensation for Spain right now, the young hot prospect that is making his FIFA World Cup debut. So he scored, and there were a bunch of Lamine Yamal fans that were going crazy yesterday in Atlanta. But like I said, next match here in the ATL is going to be on Wednesday, and it will be between Morocco and Haiti. And that match is going to be at 6 p.m. So that's what's coming up next as far as here in the ATL, as far as the World Cup goes. But that being said, it is the Hometown Take with your boy Dylan Matthews here on a Monday morning. I do want to get into some NFL headlines as the Falcons, they made a flurry of roster moves over the weekend. First and foremost, the Falcons signed defensive end Keyshawn Banks, defensive tackle, Devin Shaw Maxwell, and wide receiver Antoine Wells Jr. All these guys coming over from the UFL. And then in corresponding moves, the Falcons released defensive lineman Elijah Garcia, defensive end C.J. Nunley IV, and wide receiver Casey Washington. That's kind of the big name out of those guys getting released. The Falcons also signed punter Matthew Hayball and designated him as the team's exempt international player. Starting with the release of Casey Washington, not going to lie, it kind of hurts me. Definitely hurts me a little bit, because you felt like Casey Washington was a guy who was maybe starting to come around and could have been a guy that, you know, could have been a contributor to this team and finally found a way into the wide receiver rotation. But just after some really, he looked good, what was it, last training camp? And then heading into the season, looked like he was going to play a big part. Had a good, had a solid preseason as well. Was kind of in the rotation a little bit. What, the first two games of the season last year, I believe it was. Then got a concussion, and after that concussion, never really was the same, unfortunately. And now he just seems like, I guess he's kind of fallen out of favor. And then after you make the moves of, you know, bringing in Jahan Dotson, drafting Zachariah Branch, bringing in Olamide Zaccheaus, just no more room in the wide receiver room for Casey Washington, it looks like. And so they go ahead and release him. But as far as these UFL signings, when you talk about Keyshawn Banks, when you talk about Devin Shaw Maxwell, and then obviously the wide receiver signing and Antoine Wells Jr., it'll be interesting to see what kind of impact these guys make. Banks spent a season with the Orlando Storm last season when the UFL, appeared in 10 games, had 24 tackles, 14 of them solo, 11 tackles for loss, 5 sacks. Two passes defended, a forced fumble recovery. So was an impact player for the UFL in the Storm last season. He has spent time with the Green Bay Packers, the Patriots, Cardinals. So it does have NFL experience. And look, we'll see if, again, he can find a way to make the roster and have himself a roster spot here. But look, he's going to be a guy that's going to be hungry. And
You can never

ever have. Again, too many guys that can get after the quarterback, and so Falcons exercising all avenues to try and find themselves plenty of pass rushers here, and so they're doing that by going to get a guy out of the UFL and Keyshawn Banks. So, again, we'll see if he ends up making a roster, but see how that pans out. Now, as far as Devonshaun Maxwell, defensive tackle, again, Falcons, we know, seems like they're trying to get bigger in the middle of that defensive line, and think Devonshaun Maxwell could be a guy that helps them do that. He spent two seasons with the DC Defenders, again, of the UFL, appeared in 24 games in those two seasons, 47 tackles, 10 tackles for loss, 4 sacks, from Valdosta, Georgia, by the way, so a Georgia native. Spent time with the Bengals, and he went to the University of Tennessee at Chattanooga. So, again, a guy who will be trying to find a spot in that defensive line rotation, and we'll see what Nate Oley can possibly potentially get out of these two defensive linemen coming over from the UFL. But again, like I said, two guys that are going to be hungry, two guys that are going to be looking for a spot, and we'll see if they're able to get that. When it comes to Antoine Wells Jr., again, coming out of the UFL, he spent this past season with the Columbus Aviators, appeared in 9 games, 25 receptions, 237 yards, 2 touchdowns. So he spent time with the Giants back in 2025. So again, guys who all have some NFL experience and went to the UFL to continue their professional careers and now getting a shot again at the NFL level. And we'll see if they're able to make the most of it, at least make a roster spot, maybe get on the Falcons practice squad or more. Who knows? So a couple of signings there again for the Falcons that did want to let you know about. Also, real quick, before we get up on out of here, the Titans have locked up their big-time defensive tackle, Jeffrey Simmons. 3-year extension for him, $100 million guaranteed in this 3-year deal. The deal is worth $105.8 million, again, with $100 million guaranteed, and that makes him the highest-paid defensive tackle in NFL history. So, woof, big deal for Jeffrey Simmons, but again, a guy who has done nothing but show up, a 5-time captain, 3-time All-Pro, and 3-time Walter Payton Man of the Year for the Titans. Not overall for the NFL, but he's been there. He's been the Titans nominee 3 times. So a guy that, again, has embodied everything the Titans have wanted him to embody on and off the field. So happy for him. And look, I ain't trying to see Jeffrey Simmons this year. I'll tell you that much. But he done got paid, y'all. So happy for Jeffrey Simmons on that front. There won't be a work stoppage as far as the NFL and the NFL referees go. They did come to an agreement on a new 7-year CBA, so that is good. Won't have to have any replacement officials in this year, and so, or for the future, for the upcoming future. So happy that got done between the NFL and the NFL referees there. So those are some quick NFL headlines for you, and had a lot to cover here in an hour's time, but I think we did a pretty good job getting you caught up if you missed anything during the weekend. But the morning shift will continue that duty on the other side here as I got to get up on out here. Morning shift coming up next. Mike Johnson, Bo Morgan, Allie Mack back from their long weekend, hanging out in the Kia Studios, ready to entertain you for the next 3 hours. I'll be hanging out with them as well. Morning shift coming up next here on Sports Radio, 92.9 The Game and the Odyssey app. Until I talk to y'all tomorrow, y'all have a great rest of y'all day. Peace.

0: Steakhouse, let's get going. Drew Butler and Steak Shapiro. The U.S. Open has a new champion. The Braves try to fix their troubles against the Brewers. The World Cup keeps rolling along, and we're 2 days away from two number one picks on the Hawks. How are you going to miss it? 9 to 11. 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
3: Still a great time to head out. Really nothing unusual. Still looks fine. South and I-85 as you move from 316, making your way down towards 285. I don't see any issues there. Also, I-20, both sides of I-20 as you approach 285 on the east and west side. Everything looks good. I'm Lori Houston with Odyssey Atlanta Traffic.

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6: Rise and shine, Atlanta. This is The Morning Shift. I am Bo Morgan. They call me Squidbilly. He is the All-American National Champion, former Atlanta Falcon. Michael, don't ask him what the P stands for, Johnson. And she is the first lady of a back-on-track Atlanta baseball team, the point guard of the Morning Shift, Miss Ali Mack. And over there, you heard him from 5 to 6, talking anything and everything you could. Dylan, Dylan, Dylan. The Kia-driving man, Mr. Dylan, Dylan Matthews. And we are live in, believe it or not, the Kia studios. It is Monday, June 22nd, after a nice long holiday weekend. Good morning. How are we doing, everybody?
7: How about it, buddy? Everything good? What up, though?
6: I'm just happy to be here.
7: Yeah, me too, man. It was an adventurous weekend for me. We'll get into all that, but it was quite a craziness.
6: Felt like three weekends rolled into one.
8: It felt like a year has gone by since I have last seen y'all's faces. It's been quite some time.
7: You're welcome, Allie. And here Mike is in all its glory.
8: I mean, Mike walked in the studio this morning. He's taking pool toys out of his bag. I'm like, what is happening? There's been a lot that's happened since we last got to hang out. Yeah,
7: sinkies, torpedoes, throwing those things around. You know what I mean? Yeah, that's living the dream. No, I'm with you, though. It was a fun weekend. It was action-packed. I was glad we finally got some sunshine. Able to go out and you know, play in the water and have the kids out of the house and didn't have to worry about trying to, make them find something to enjoy all the weekend. So we made sure that we got out and about and had a good time, no doubt.
8: Well, let's go ahead and get into the headlines, since there was a lot that happened since we last got to hang out on Thursday. The Atlanta Falcons have signed defensive end Keyshawn Banks, the defensive tackle Devonshay Maxwell, and wide receiver Antoine Wells, all from the UFL. They've also released Elijah Garcia, CJ Nunnally, and Casey Washington. We're going to talk about this at 6:20. The Hawks and CJ McCollum have reportedly agreed to a one-year, $21 million contract extension. Plus, the Hawks are also finalizing a deal to bring in Aaron Wiggins from OKC. Team USA has clinched first place in the World Cup's Group D after their 2-0 victory over Australia on Friday. And Atlanta will be hosting our next FIFA World Cup match on Wednesday at 6 o'clock between Morocco and Haiti. Wyndham Clark held on at Shinnecock to win his second U.S. Open title. And do not let yesterday's 9-4 loss overshadow the weekend. The Braves still took 2 of 3 from the first-place Brewers, thanks to Mauricio Dubon, his bases-loaded hit. Eli White had a massive running catch to save a run on Friday. Saturday, Ozzie Albies hit a walk-off homer, which was his second home run of the game. But we are left with a few questions around Bryce Elder, who did give up 8 runs in yesterday's loss, has an 8.31 ERA over his last 5 starts, 24 runs in the last 5 starts. I think the 9-4 score, though, is misleading. His stat line was 6 innings pitched, 12 hits, 8 earned runs, 2 walks, 6 strikeouts. But he was

0: scoreless except for that second inning.
1: He was really good in the first inning, and the second inning was what it was. And then, yeah, I know Larry in the truck hit us up on social and was like, I liked how Walt Weiss left him in. I do too. And CJ Nikowski talked about it on the broadcast. Like, you can, him and Paul Byrd were talking about how much respect your teammates can earn for you when you get through something like that. Not that Bryce Elder is a guy that's seeking the respect of his teammates. I think he already has it. But yeah, it was very nice to see him go out and get you through six. That second inning was so weird because at first it was a little bit of location. He had some guys, honestly, right where he wanted them, and they were somehow able to get hits through the infield. One of them was a pitch that was sent out to the outfield. I got like a double. I don't even know how the guy hit it because it was right where Elder wanted it, and then Contreras goes yickety and just kind of blows it open.
2: Yeah, I thought it was. First of all, I, for whatever reason, and once he does get back on track, I'd be curious to see, you know, how that looks because nobody was off balance yesterday. Even in the innings, he had, you know, goose eggs on the board. Like, nobody was off balance. And when he missed, it missed up in the zone a couple of times. But I thought for the most part, he did a good job of location. Bo kind of mentioned it. It was like, I'm not sure how they're doing some of the things they're doing, but the exit velo, when you look at it, was just off the charts. Like, everything was being hit hard. None of them were off balance. They were trying to get him early in the count. They did a good job. I was curious watching it, and I know there's been some reaction afterwards about, like, is leaving him in more about, hey, we need to save the bullpen innings, or is leaving him in more about, hey, you need to figure out what's going on and get back on track, and the best way to do that is in live game action?
0: I think it's a percentage on both, but I would say 80-20, 80, we've won the series, we need to save the bullpen. We've got a West Coast trip coming up. That's what needs to happen.
2: Yeah.
1: When you can accomplish two things at once, why not do it, right? And that's kind of what it was. I do know that you're about to go on a West Coast swing tonight. I believe you start one with the Padres or the Giants one. I can't remember.
0: Padres.
1: But it doesn't matter. Like, you're going out there. You want the bullpen to be kind of fresh. Allie's right. You did win the series, so let's just get through this game. That's kind of been the MO of Walt Weiss this year. Is like, I need to win two games the series. And look, Milwaukee came in here one of the best teams in the National League and baseball overall. And you did. You took two of three in very, kind of dramatic fashion, and you got your bats kind of going for a team that had kind of hit a little bit of a lull. So,
2: yeah,
1: the grand scheme of things, you kind of got everything accomplished you wanted to get accomplished this weekend. Yeah, you'd like to have gotten a sweep, but
2: yeah. and you're right. The bats keep going a little bit. There's still a little bit of a lull. But I thought the game Friday was one of the best wins of the season. When you looked at everything going on, you look at Jacob Mizrowski, which, my goodness, I've watched the guy pitch on TV before, but having him do it against the Braves and watching him just be like, oh, 104. Let me just gas it up.
1: He felt like a little special
2: dear
1: on Friday night.
2: God. Like, I mean,
0: if you want proof
2: crazy.
0: Aliens are real, there
2: that
0: he
2: is. Insane. Like, I was having this conversation with a guy Saturday, and I was like, man, 94 20 years ago was blistering. Like, if you threw 94, that was crazy. And you're talking about this guy who's 104 when he wants to. It's a starting pitcher. It's nuts. So I thought a couple of the moments from Friday night were some of the biggest moments of the season. I thought, and I texted both of us. I was like, dude, that Matt Olson at bat, where he, you know, fights off pitch after pitch after pitch, that is a big league, big situation at bat out of Matt Olson. I don't know that his numbers this weekend really reflected how good he probably was at the plate. I mean, he was a professional up there.
1: Well, and go to Saturday, and Ozzy hits the solo shot, right? And then Sell was just moving, and then all of a sudden he wasn't. Gives up two. Nothing to worry about. This is how it happens. That's a good lineup. And then Riley has an opportunity with, I think they're on second and third, and he did something that he's struggled to do this year when – really at all, is have a productive out. And he had a productive out. At ground ball, you get the runner in, and now it's a 3-2 game. And so it wasn't for Ozzy and Austin Riley. You scored no runs, basically, on Saturday. But then Ozzy turns around and gets it done in the bottom of the ninth, right, with a two-run shot. I thought Austin Riley had as good of a weekend as he's had probably all season in the series because he

0: He felt productive. Regardless of yesterday or not, he felt productive in the first 2 days, and maybe that's a sign of things to come. Look, I'm not holding my breath, but I can be optimistic, right? And so, you know, having Ozzie do that, but it was a good weekend overall.
1: I do want to go back to Friday because I do not want to gloss over Martin Perez, because you know when it was lined up and it was Chris Sale and Jacob Mizorowski, he was like, "Woo, good."
2: Yeah.
1: And then things changed when that game got rained out and he
2: Great
1: got
2: point.
1: Pushed. So he went 6 innings with 6 hits, 1 earned run, 2 walks, 5 strikeouts. If I had asked you in April that he would be the guy beating Jacob Mizorowski, no.
2: No.
0: When he texted me about Olsen, I said, "Hey, by the way,
1: ding.
0: Martin Perez was DFA'd on April 14th, I believe. He pitched, and then he was DFA'd the next day or the day after, and anybody could have had him. And he opted free agency and said, I want to come back to Atlanta. And he did. And guess what? Boom. He has been unreal lately. I mean, he had the start against New York, which was until Friday night, the last game he had won. So he's fun.
2: Yeah,
0: he's been really good. It's great to see. You know, you need to add something. I know that's been the conversation. I don't know what or where. We know how this team normally operates at the trade deadline, but they do need some help there. And it looks like Hurston Waldrop had a pretty good day. I think it was Saturday or Sunday one. And so now there's a glimmer of that as well. So
2: I'm with you.
0: I get Hurston back. Keep Perez in there, and then hopefully you can get some reinforcements in late July, because right now everybody's too close.
2: Yeah.
0: Nobody's doing anything right now. You're going to have to make it with what you got right now, unless something just wildly pops up, which I don't expect.
2: Well, and that's the interesting part. And last time we were all together was Thursday, and I was like, you know, the Braves haven't announced their probables, but one way or another, they got to get to their two stoppers. And I was like, it's insane that I just said that about Martin Perez and Chris Sale. Like, at no point were you like, Martin Perez, the stopper.
1: Yeah.
2: But that's kind of what he's been, and that's exactly what he was on Friday. And Chris Sale again, pretty good on Saturday. So it feels like, you know, we always say, hey, somebody's got to be the fifth starter. Not everybody can be a Cy Young candidate, but it just feels like right now, there's just so much uneasiness at the back end of this rotation. There's no doubt about that.
1: Two other guys I want to mention, Mauricio Dubon and Eli White. Friday night, Mauricio Dubon, he was doing the post-game interview with Paul Byrd on Braves Vision. He was like, no, we need to get Eli White in here as well. Because that catch that Eli White had, I think I heard he was like a 5% catch probable. Like, there was no chance he should have caught that, but he did. And then throwing it to home, insane.
0: That throw and tag at home that's like a video. That's like Tom Emanski, you know, the fielding of, you said the crime dog.
2: So good.
0: But the hat would be like, I'm Fred McGriff and I approve, you know. I was watching it. We had did a World Cup party at our clubhouse, and then we came home and got everything, and we were chilling with some neighbors and watching that on the TV, and we're like, wow, like unbelievable throw. And I know that I think that the Brewers were trying to challenge the way he was set up.
2: Yeah.
0: But, man, that's just excellence.
2: Yeah, it was.
0: It's finest.
2: Speaking of tagging people out of the plate, Allie, what's the catcher counter up to now with Joey Bart? Are we 8 or 9?
1: I think that's
2: on the
1: eight.
2: Season?
1: Hey, but we got to highlight another Gwinnishan. There's just something special about people from Gwinnett.
2: Yeah, good point. Yeah, no, I know he was happy to be home, but I just kind of like, man, I was like, man. And hopefully he can kind of stabilize that role. I know Rowdy Tellez had the homer as well. It just seems like it's been a bunch of guys on the same playing field at that spot behind Drake Baldwin so far this year. So hopefully you get a little bit of something out of Joey Bart.
1: We definitely need to get Sean Murphy back. I think we've still got a few weeks left on him. But Drake Baldwin, you know, we were talking last week about that dramatic home run he had in the first inning. It was like the longest home run of the season. And since then,
2: no bueno.
1: However, the catch at home makes up for it, doesn't it?
2: The problem is, and I think y'all agree with this, he has set the bar so high for himself. So then when you look at an 0-for weekend and you're going, yeah, dude, that's not good. Even though, like, there's a number of other players in this roster, I'd say, you know what, he'll get back on track. He definitely will. It's just that he's set the bar so high for himself in terms of being a contact hitter and hitting with power that you're like, okay, I don't know what's going on.
1: Well, if you are going to watch the game tonight, it is a late one. Braves will play the Padres at 10:10. Grant Holmes is on the mound. If you guys watch it, just go ahead and come on into work right after, because we'll basically be starting the show after that. This hour is brought to you by Morgan & Morgan. The Falcons are making moves after minicamp. They added three players from the UFL, released a few, including Casey Washington. We're going to talk about that next on Sports Radio 92.9 The Game and the Odyssey app.
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5: Continues to be a decent rush hour that eastbound I-20 Turner Hill Road. Still flashing lights there, but everything's off to the shoulder. And reports of a problem now, minor accident southbound 575 as you take that ramp to I-75 south. May see a slight delay. I'm Lori Houston with Odyssey Atlanta Traffic.

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5: 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We are The Morning Shift. I'm Allie Mack with Mike Johnson, Bo Morgan. Dylan's hanging out behind the glass. And we are going to get into the changes the Falcons made in a moment. But we have two dads in the room. How was Father's Day, fellas?
6: Great. Mine was great. Mine was awesome.
7: Yeah, this is the first. I didn't really feel worthy of Father's Day last year. Not a martyr thing, but it was like I've been like a dad for like 2 months at that point. I was like, it just was kind of all kind of new, you know? But then this year I'm like, yeah, damn right, I'm going to take advantage of Father's Day. Give me my space, you know, like that kind of thing, because, you know, it gets so busy. Like, it, and I'm sure you understand that feeling. Probably not, because Ridge was your first was Ridge. It was in August, right?
6: Yeah.
7: So, like, by that time, it had almost been a year for you.
6: Yeah.
7: But it had been, like, 2 months, and I'm just like, I don't know. Like, I'm just kind of, like, piggybacking.
5: I don't even know what I'm doing yet.
7: Yeah, I'm kind of like, I'm, like, piggybacking off the rest of these dads.
6: Still don't know what I'm doing.
7: But they have earned it. I'm just like, this year, I was like, yeah, it kind of feels like, hey, it's kind of a cool thing, you know, right? So, yeah, I had a great Father's Day.
6: My wife, bless her, we woke up. Her and I got to hang out for a little bit before the kids woke up, and they snuck in where we were sitting, and they were like, Mommy, where's Daddy's cards? And so she kind of snuck out, made it a big deal. It was really, really cool. And then she kind of was like, we'll do whatever you want to do today.
5: Yeah.
6: And I was initially like, okay, cool. I want to watch the NASCAR race, want to do a couple things. And then I realized it was sunny. It's been so rainy lately.
5: Yeah.
6: That I was like, all right, we got to get out of the house. What can we do? Let's go on a mission, an exploration somewhere. So we ended up going to the water park, the Fins Up Water Park up at Lake Lanier Islands for the first time. And it was a lot of fun. Like, we had an absolute blast. They had never been on water slides. There's a ton of water slides. More than I thought there was going to be. That was our first time. It was probably, I don't know, 10 water slides.
5: So how many slides did you get up the line? And then your kids were like, no, I'm scared.
6: None. It was absolutely incredible. My daughter, who by a ponytail was tall enough to ride these rides or get on these slides, was down, like, all of them. She rode every single one. And I was like, I almost felt like I was being a bad father. I was like, dude, there's people watching her walk up this going, oh my God.
5: Right.
6: You have no business being up here. I mean, she still wears floaties in the pool, and she's going down like this, the death drop or whatever, you know, you're calling it. So, but we had a great time. Really, really did. And it was a fun little family adventure. I was happy to be outside, man. The weather was finally good. So it was a lot of fun.
5: Yeah. It's funny how kids will make you kind of man up like that. I mean, I remember my niece going up to one of those, like, straight down slides, and she was 3 years old at the time. She goes, I want Allie to go with me.
6: Yes.
5: I was like, what?
6: Yep.
5: Why me?
6: Yeah, that's exactly right.
5: And you can't say no.
6: I also realize I'm way too big for those. Like, I'm way too big for the water slides, man. I'm all over the place, but it was a lot of fun. It was cool to see their face light up, and they're scared, and they get to the top, and then you ride it down, and we did a couple on the double inner tubes and things like that. They had an absolute ball. So it was a good Father's Day for sure.
5: Well, I'm glad to hear it. Happy Father's Day, or belated Father's Day, to both of you at this point. The Atlanta Falcons have made some moves. These took place last week. They plucked a few guys from the UFL. Defensive end, Keyshawn Banks. Defensive tackle, Devontae Maxwell. Wide receiver, Antoine Wells. Again, they're all from the UFL. And at the same time, the Falcons did release a

0: Elijah Garcia, CJ Nunnally, and Casey Washington. I just want to do a little refresher. Last season's wide receiver room was Drake London, Darnell Mooney, Ray McLeod, David Sills, Casey Washington, Dylan Drummond, Kadarius Hodge, and Devin Tompkins. Do you notice the pattern here in the wide receiver room?
1: It's been absolutely gutted, man.
2: Turnover.
1: The tell-all book on that wide receiver room, I'm telling y'all, is going to be crazy. That is going to be a crazy one. I think of all the news that came out last week, the Casey Washington release was probably the most shocking for me.
2: Yeah, I'm sitting here looking at the chart that has, you know, the wide receiver room now. Now, Casey Washington has not been X'd out of it, and the guy that you mentioned hasn't been added to it, but it's like Dotson new, Zacchaeus new, Branch new, Marion, Anthony, and Brockington all new. So that's like seven guys, and now, you know, you add an eighth because of the guy that just signed from the UFL.
1: Antoine Wells Jr.
2: And then it's basically it. You want to know who's left? Drake. Chris Blair and Dylan Drummond. And the latter two, they might not even be on the roster. Like come opening 53. Like it's not a lot for Chris Blair or Dylan Drummond that they're going to be here when the roster is finally set. And we're not going to get into roster math on June 22nd and start like predicting roster spots, because I think that's just silly.
1: Well, not only that, but we were way wrong doing it last year, even in August. Like, we didn't think David Sills was going to be a huge part of what was going on in the wide receiver room, but there you are. So I'm with you on that.
2: But it's just interesting how the turnover. Yeah, I mean, it's unbelievable. And they saw it as a weakness. And, you know, you mentioned it too. Like, there was some drama in that room, apparently. It depends on who you believe, but there was some drama with Ike Hilliard, the coach, and then Ray McLeod, and a couple other guys that, you know, popped up. And there was a lot of inconsistency other than Drake London.
0: What is this brewing for this season for you guys? I mean, what do you expect when it's basically brand new? The wide receiver room is basically all new.
1: I hope it's just a signal for competition. You know what I mean? And I think that's one of the things we look at. And truth be told, this is going to sound crazy, I think, to a lot of people. I thought last year Raheem Morris actually did a pretty good job of handling this situation, if it's as bad as, you know, the whispers are kind of behind the scenes of, like, you got to fire your coach and you kind of move on. You got to release Raven McLeod, you kind of move on. Remember when Kadarius Hodge was inactive? And you're like, that's a Pro Bowl special teams player that, and our special teams have stunk. And yet it's like, oh, coach's decision. You know what I mean? Mm-hmm. We want to get out there and do some different things. I just hope it breeds competition in the end, because that's really what it has been for the fifth, sixth, seventh slots. Right now, I don't think there's a clear cut two. You know, behind Drake London. And he's so unique as a wide receiver that the person that plays that two role that's kind of a big deal. So I hope that there's a lot of competition behind it.
2: Well, and I think the production of the room last year was deemed unacceptable by this new regime.
1: Yeah.
2: They had 143 catches as a group last year for 1,800 yards. I mean, Drake London had 68 of those and he didn't play six games. And that was like, they were basically 28th in yards and 29th in catches. I mean, do you think that's acceptable out of 32? No, I don't think any of us do. And I think that's what they said. And they're like, we got to rebuild. It's probably, of all the areas on this team, the one that needed to be rebuilt and retooled the most, which is saying something.
1: No doubt.
0: How difficult is it for Michael Penix and Drake London to get used to all the new guys? I mean, they're pros, of course, but they were settled in.
1: Phenomenal question. And it's changed a lot by the fact that you're in a new offensive scheme. You know, it's not like you're adding a bunch of players and you're going back to the same Zach Robinson scheme that, hey, I can teach these guys what they're supposed to be doing. You have to really rely on the things you've been successful about in the past. And Drake, I'm sure, is able to do that. Hey, you know, this is the way Michael throws the ball. This is what I've seen from Tua, you know, kind of helping along the way. But I don't know the answer to that. Like, it's there's a lot of things coming together that hopefully are good things. Because I think sometimes in those moments of uncertainty with scheme or other players, that can kind of keep you on your toes, really lock you in, pay attention. But there's also where it goes too far and you get to a level of confusion. Like, you cross a line where all of a sudden it's like, dude, I don't know what's going on. Nobody else seems to know what's going on. Let's rein it back in a little bit. So I have confidence that that they'll be able to get that done for
2: I,
1: sure.

0: year.
1: What's the word we've heard all of OTAs and then mini camp was like, man, the communication has been this. Where, you know, you heard, I think it was Jesse Bates talking. I know it's Ulbrich and the other side of the ball, but talking about the communication and how some of the meetings they were having were meetings they had in week 4 and 5 last year, and they were doing it in OTA activities. I think the communication is key in all that for those guys, just talking to each other, the coaches communicating it with them. And look, Tommy Rees has to be integral in this process because he's the OC. And so at the end of the day, he's kind of, and Mike can really answer or talk on this and expound more than I can, but he's kind of the guy that's saying, this is what we expect from that room. This is what we want to see. This is what we want these routes ran. And it's up to the position coach to reiterate that to the players and make sure they're on the same page and kind of help them in that process. But it has to be a clear-cut vision by Tommy Rees and Kevin Stefanski on what they're looking for from that room.
0: There's no doubt. And, that a lot of that has to do with Robert Prince as well. And he plays a massive factor in that. And you know, there's an interesting part of this. Robert Prince is he was the wide receiver coach in Miami last year, I believe, which he's worked with Tua before and kind of knows what to expect on that side of things. So I don't think there's a perfect way to do it. And I think that most of the good coaching staff, I think we said it the other day, I think there's 5 former play callers on this staff when you count Tanner Engstrand and Bill Callahan.
1: Van Pelt.
0: They've been around and you know how to go about these things. And this is also, and I made the same argument 2 years ago, so if you're listening and you remember that, don't roll your eyes at me, but there's something to be said about a guy who's been a head coach before and knows these situations, right? There really is. I when Raheem Morris was hired, I thought, you know what? Was he great last time around in Tampa? No, but sometimes you learn things and you pick things up along the way and you get a Super Bowl ring and you think, okay, you know, I've learned a bunch and I'm going to do things differently. It's not how it turned out. But I still think when you look at Kevin Stefanski and some of the other guys that are involved in this, there's a lot to be said about doing it a second time around of, hey, you know, sometimes you work for companies and you think, man, if I could do that over again, I would change this. Well, guess what? He got to do it over again. And I think it's with a more talented group of guys this time around.
1: Yeah. And I think part of that issue for Raheem is it's been so long. Like the league has changed so much in the 14 years in between his opportunities. I think that goes into play, and I at times it felt a little too loosey-goosey around there.
2: Of last year's wide receiver room, who's working on the tell-all book right now?
0: I don't know. That's a good question. It's probably somebody from just outside of that. You know what I mean? And it's probably one of the people you mentioned that are not here, I would say.
2: Yeah.
0: I'd say Ray Ray's probably chomping
2: plugging
0: at the
2: away
0: bit. Yeah,
2: on
0: he's
2: the laptop.
0: Chomping at the bit. You know, hey, Ike might have got a head start on everybody. He might have just got a head start on everybody. He was the first exit. So they're probably like, you know what, man? I'm going to go ahead and do this thing.
2: Well, we're going to get into who these new additions are in more depth at 7 o'clock. But Team USA got another win, and CJ McCollum is staying in Atlanta. We'll get into it next on Sports Radio 92.9 The Game and the Odyssey app.

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2: Couple of issues now. One in Sandy Springs on westbound 285 right before Riverside Drive. You got a problem there blocking that left lane, so it's just now starting to stack up. Also, a couple of cars got into a minor accident westbound I-20, ML King Jr. Drive, at least one lane taken away. I'm Lori Houston with Odyssey Atlanta Traffic.
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0: Good morning. Hope you had a good weekend. It's Sports Radio 92.9, The Game. We are the morning shift. I am Allie with Mike and Bo. Dylan's hanging out behind the glass. And our villain is staying in Atlanta. We will get to him in a minute because Team USA did it again without their star, Christian Pulisic. It didn't matter. They beat Australia 2-0. They clinched first place in Group D. Let's hear from Zlatan saying, if you didn't believe in them now.
1: World Cup, yes or no?
2: Yes.
1: Okay, Zlatan has spoken.
2: If you didn't believe before, I will repeat. Start believing. They have the country behind them. Mm-hmm. And when you have this support, it's difficult to beat you.
3: Zlatan has spoken.
4: It's like we're living in movies. We've got Zlatan, who is like there was a character in Ted Lasso based off of him, Zava. So they got that. We've got Russell Crowe coaching us. I mean, it's just like... It's like, dude looks like Russell Crowe on the sidelines.
3: He looks just like Russell Crowe.
4: I mean, it's like we're we won back-to-back games in the World Cup for, I think, like the first time since 1930. We won our group for the first time, I don't know, maybe ever after two matches. Like, it's like we're living in a fantasy world right now with the World Cup. And, you know, it's just, I don't know, if you're not a soccer fan, if you don't have the fever right now, I'm not really sure. You know what you're doing other than, you know, living with your head buried in the sand, because this is cool.
3: Yeah. It's so funny you bring up the Russell Crowe thing. My wife's watching it and she goes, God, I thought he was Australian. Why is he celebrating when the United States score? And I'm like off in the corner. I'm kind of looking. I'm going, oh, okay, that would make sense if Russell Crowe's there. But then right. He celebrates when the United States scores. And she's like, I thought he was Australian. No, it was crazy. The atmosphere looked insane. I had a couple friends who live over Marietta that made the trip up to Seattle, and can't wait to hear all about that, because the you know, the country roads playing afterwards and everything else that seems to be going on with that. What's interesting to me about Zlatan Ibrahimovic saying what he said is some of the people closer to the U.S. men's national team. I saw a podcast last week with Landon Donovan and Tim Howard, and Tim Howard's like, that's literally impossible for them to win. Literally impossible. You'd have to play the greatest game in the history of the U.S. men's national team four games in a row.
4: And sometimes I think there are a little bit of sour grapes with guys that played that didn't. They're like, you know, there's a little bit of that ego where like, oh, no, you know, because they were on, you know, Tim Howard was a very, very good goalkeeper for quite a while for the national team. So sometimes I wonder how much of that is like, well, we couldn't do it. They don't have a chance either, you know. Alexi Lawless is a little bit more optimistic about it.
3: Yeah, he is.
4: Sitting next to Zlatan and with Thierry Henry, and so they, you know, they're really, and it's, yeah, you know, they've been, Fox's coverage has actually been, those three have been phenomenal.
3: I agree. It's a good mix.
4: I mean, except for when, you know, Lawless went a little rogue with some language.
3: Landon Donovan, I can't remember what exactly he said, but he was talking about the French team, and Thierry Henry was pretty irritated about it. He said something about, you know,
4: he said they were arrogant.
3: Yeah, is that what he said?
4: Yeah,
3: I was gonna say he's cocky, but yeah,
4: he said they came out playing cocky and arrogant and they deserved to lose this match in the first half, and Henry was not happy about it. And then of course Landon Donovan decided to go get like a completely new rug on top of his head. I mean, this guy's been bald since he was like 18 playing for the national team.

0: Suddenly he's got like
1: bald is beautiful.
0: A full head of hair.
2: Yeah, what?
0: Well,
2: yeah.
0: Well, I don't care.
2: He doesn't think so because he. Yeah, he.
0: I don't care if you're bald or not, but don't show up one day and just have this head full of hair and be like, I'm not even going to address it.
2: It's very Brian.
0: No, man, we got to have a conversation here.
2: It's very Brian Urlacher.
0: Yeah,
2: you know, you're like, everybody's been looking at you bald for 20 years. You just show up with a.
0: It's like if Stone Cold Steve Austin showed up and he was back to the fabulous, the fabulous blondes days in WCW when he had a head full of hair. You're like. The hell happened
2: like,
0: here?
2: Like if Hogan showed up with bangs one day.
0: Yeah, you're like, no, oh, man, this is weird. This ain't
1: Hogan
0: right.
1: Hogan with bangs, that's too much.
2: No, I'm with you, man. But you're right, though. The fever has been caught by a lot of people, and it's very evident by the watch parties. I know that Alpharetta was absolutely insane. Saw the videos of that over the weekend. It looked really, really cool.
1: So I'm very curious how Friday is going to be across Atlanta, across the country, because they will play Turkey on Thursday. 10 o'clock. What watch party are you going to, Mike? Bo, you having another one at your club?
0: No, we actually asked. That's MGA night, and we asked, and they're like, yeah, not a chance. They're like, no, we're not doing it afterwards. We've already kind of put that filler out, and they're like, no. And honestly, probably a good thing, because MGA night gets a little bit, you know, there's a lot of boozing going on the course, and then you get back to the clubhouse, and by 10 o'clock rolled around, I don't know if it would be it would be a bad thing, and I don't blame them. But look, the greatest part about it is, doesn't matter. Like it
2: right.
0: doesn't matter.
2: Stress free game.
0: Now you want to. I think you want to win, if I'm not mistaken, and secure. But I think the Portugal win might have given you the easiest road to the opening match of the elimination round. Look, there's no easy games in the elimination round. There's nothing. That's all out there, but I think that gave you an easier road because you've got 6 points and the goal differential in hand.
2: I don't know what the result does matter in the next game, but I do know that they're on track. I think the heavy odds are they play Bosnia in the next round, who would be third place of Group B, I'm not mistaken. Mm-hmm. So we'll see what happens with all that, but you're right. I mean, go out there and get a victory, get Christian Pulisic healthy and do whatever you need to do, but it's been a lot of fun to watch. There's no doubt.
0: I doubt you see him.
2: I agree.
1: No, you don't. You're not going to see him this time.
0: I think
2: you said, why?
0: Yeah, it's yeah. I tell you guys, I am.
1: This is the Chris Sale, Martin Perez.
2: Right.
0: This sounds silly and it's stupid, and I almost feel dumb saying it, but I'd rather a guy be playing on a hurt ankle out there than a soft tissue injury.
2: I agree.
0: They just don't heal quickly, and they nag, and they take so much. You can shoot an ankle up and play.
1: One thing I want to ask Dylan about is because in our own backyard, the FIFA Fan Fest has been unbelievably popular and successful. At least it looks like on social media. Did you stand in line for the charm bracelet, Dylan?
3: I actually did. I'm so glad you asked me about this. Because if you don't know, Bank of America has kind of gone viral for the charm bracelets they're giving out. They're really
1: free.
3: Cool looking. Yes, free. So I stood in line for a charm bracelet that was not my own.
1: Aww.
3: I stood in line for Simone, for her to get a charm bracelet. Obviously, I would have got, if you get more than one at the same time, I would have gotten my own. But
0: Did you ask? Did you pull that? I can't get one for me.
3: I should have. You know why I should have? Because one of the people that was actually working for Bank of America, he actually knew who I was. So I should have asked. I didn't think of it in the moment because I was just chopping it up with the guy, but I should have. I was like, hey, bro, can I you know, this is actually for my girl. Yeah, can I get one more?
0: But disappointing you not asking.
3: I know, but
1: what charms did you get put on it?
3: I got a FIFA 26 one. I got the one that's like the Peace Up, A-Town Down.
1: Yeah, have to.
3: I got another ATL one. I got the one of the trophy charm. I can't remember the other ones I got.
1: So how long did you wait in line again?
3: I waited in line probably a solid 40 minutes.
1: Okay. Dang. I saw at one point the line was 3 hours long.
3: What they had to do, because the guy was actually telling me about this, apparently at first the lines were so long, they actually had to group off to where like you got a slot from like 2 to 3. This is your window to get your bracelet. 3 to 4. This is your window to get your bracelet. They had to break it off like that because at first when they didn't have those groups, people were passing out in line.
1: Oh, no.
3: And people, he told me there was a fight in line, too.
1: Oh.
3: He told me there was also a fight in line. So he said that's why they had to, you know, for those couple of reasons, right?
1: They had to break it up in time groups.
3: Yes, break it up into time groups. But when they had it broken up in time groups, it actually went about very quick. They were very efficient. So Shout out to Bank of America.

0: Yeah, I got Simone one. She was like, if you want to, you know, go back and get one, I would stand in line for you and stuff. I was like, I'm not. It would be cool to get one, but I'm also not pressed, and it is what it is. But, yes, and the Fan Fest overall was very cool. When I went, that day there was not a match in Atlanta, and Team USA didn't play, so it wasn't as busy.
1: Right.
0: But I saw videos Friday when Team USA was in action. Like, there were, like, packed, like, sardines in there. There was no green space at a Centennial.
1: They had to shut it down, didn't they? They couldn't allow people in.
2: Yeah,
1: after a certain point.
0: They were at – it was rowdy in there. But it looked like a cool experience, though. It looked like it was lit.
1: Well, I want to go see it. I definitely want to go.
0: I think I
1: pick a day when we don't have a match here in Atlanta.
0: Yeah, I would say probably the best day to go where it's less busy is a day Team USA doesn't play and a day there's not a match here.
1: Well, so the next match in Atlanta is Wednesday at 6 between Morocco and Haiti. So schedule your FIFA Fan Fest visit around that. Our new villain is staying. The Atlanta Hawks and CJ McCollum have reportedly agreed to a one-year, $21 million contract extension. Plus, the Hawks are also finalizing a deal to bring in Aaron Wiggins from OKC for 2 second-round picks.
2: The McCollum deal is phenomenal because he's going to most likely be coming off the bench. He's got a veteran presence of a team that he clearly helped when he got here. And I know that $21 million sounds ridiculously high. It's not for the NBA.
3: No.
2: In fact, I think Trey's probably going to sign a contract around, what, 50 a year? 55 a year, maybe, with Washington when he redoes that. So that is essentially backup guard money. I mean, that is pretty. That is right in that wheelhouse of that. The Wiggins thing is interesting to me because this is a guy that was on a championship team. He's and Dylan, I know you got some. He's an athletic wing, a little bit underrated. He can create off the dribble. But the bigger thing for me is I went and saw some reaction last night. Because I saw this at like 1 a.m. Don't ask me why I was awake at 1 a.m., but I was.
0: I saw you in the group chat at like 12:50. I was like, what in the world?
2: And I went and looked some of the fanfare for of the Oklahoma City, and they were not happy about losing him. They love this guy. He's got you can talk about the he saved basketball stuff that they have, but it's kind of cool. But he's also not a guy. He's a depth piece at the same time. This is a guy that's going to come off the bench and score, you know, 9 points a game or something, but he's a very good core guy. So if this trade does go through, I also read that the most confusing thing ever is the NBA salary cap. So confusing. And there is a deal where the Hawks have money, but they also have a trade exception, and they're so many million dollars away from the hard cap. So they're going to probably wait. This probably won't go through till the new league year hits in the middle of, July 5th or 6th or something. But I like the moves. Both moves seem like very productive, positive moves.
0: Yeah, I'm absolutely in love with both moves. You said it all there is to be said about CJ, a guy who I think he could be the ultimate sixth man for the Hawks, because if you look at what CJ does for this team, what his role is now, I mean, he's a certified bucket getter. As he comes in and he scores points. And having that guy come off your bench is going to be great, because you can – when either a Jalen comes out or a Nikhil comes out, you can have that guy who's, you know, going to be able to come in and just score for you. And all he has to worry about is scoring. You know, he's a guy who's, you know, doesn't have to worry about trying to get anybody else involved or be a facilitator. Like your sole job is to come in and get buckets, and that's it. That's all you got to worry about. And so I think he fits that mantra perfectly. And as far as Aaron Wiggins go, just real quick, I think he's going to be another good 3-and-D type of player. Shot 38% from three-point land in the year OKC won it. Shot 35% last year. He got his minutes kind of less, and I think just as far this being an OKC team who got Jared McCain before the trade deadline last year, I think he was just a guy who, for money's sake, and a guy who kind of just fell out of the rotation a little bit. Obviously, it's a salary cap move. I think they went from penalty cap of 213 to 152 million. So obviously, they were trying to save space and save cap space there. And again, just a guy who wasn't a huge piece in their rotation anymore with getting Jared McCain. So he was on the trade block. And look, I think he's going to be great for us.
2: And if they need him, he can play the piano and the trombone for a halftime show. So he's a talented man.
0: There you go. Versatile guy. Versatile guy.
1: Who did I see Jalen Johnson doing a jersey swap with the other day? Was it Bijan Robinson? Whoever it was not fair. Like, Jalen Johnson.
3: I thought it was Ronald.
1: What, is it Ronald that he was with the other day?
3: Yeah, I feel like

0: It was Ronald.
1: He was towering over him. It was insane.
0: Tall fella. Tall fella.
1: Very tall fella. The NBA draft is tomorrow night, so we're going to be keeping an eye on that. And each Wednesday night, you can join Damian Day-Day Lewis for Prep Sports Nation, a comprehensive look at the teams and athletes making news in high school sports across the state. It's brought to you by Ingles. Low prices, love the savings. This hour has been brought to you by Morgan & Morgan, and the Falcons are adding competition across the roster. They dipped into the UFL while moving on from several players as training camp approaches. Which position battle just got a lot more interesting? How are these guys ranking? We'll talk about it next on Sports Radio 92.9 The Game and the Odyssey app.
2: Hey, man, it's Dukes and Bell coming off of a long weekend. What is going on with our Hawks? It's NBA Draft Week, and Monday starting at 2, we're talking about it with you as we broadcast live from Twin Peaks in Kennesaw on Monday. Come through! Also, are there any big trades? Could the Hawks land Jaylen Brown? What's going on with the Braves? 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
5: Starting to see a few more stack-ups. Sandy Springs, westbound 285, right before Riverside Drive. You had the left and right lanes blocked. Only one lane blocked right now. That's the right lane. Also, trouble continues northbound 285 at ML King Jr. Drive. Injury wreck there. Two right lanes are blocked. Northeast side, southbound I-85 Beaver Ruin Road. Briefly, we had a problem there blocking a lane. Everything off to the shoulder. A little bit slow, not a huge backup. I'm Laura Houston with Odyssey Atlanta Traffic.

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8: 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The Braves took 2-3 from the Brewers over the weekend yesterday. Not the best, 9-4 loss. We'll get into this more at 7:40. The Hawks are reportedly extending CJ McCollum for a year at $21 million and adding Aaron Wiggins from OKC. Team USA has won Group D at the World Cup after their 2-0 win on Friday over Australia. And the next World Cup match in Atlanta is Wednesday night between Morocco and Haiti. Wyndham Clark held on at Shinnecock to win his second U.S. Open title. And the Atlanta Falcons have made some moves. They brought in a few guys from the UFL. Defensive end Keyshawn Banks, defensive tackle Devontae Maxwell, and wide receiver Antoine Wells Jr. You guys have looked at these additions. In your opinion, how do they stack up? Or maybe we should start with, are these legitimate depth additions or are they simply camp bodies at this point, in your opinion?
9: That's a really tough question to answer. And here's why. I think that we would like for them to be camp bodies. I think we would like for them to be guys that we don't rely on, because I think that that means that there's probably something has gone wrong in terms of more times than not, right? Because you have guys at the top of all three of these depth charts at these positions that they added in. But, you know, we've had a small amount of success in the past of bringing in guys. You know, Dee Alford comes to mind. I think Chris Blair, who we talked about a minute ago, is actually a UFL guy as well. There's been a couple of people. Younghoe Koo, well, ironically enough, came from the AAF. It's interesting to look at. So I think you hope they're not, but yes, it's.
10: I mean, how many times have we talked on this show this year about the loss of Dee Alford and where that puts you? Dee Alford came from Canada.
9: Yep.
10: Now, playing anyways, he was playing in Canada before he got here. So it's gonna be a situation where you're gonna you know, guys can make the squad. When I hear these types of signings in June, I know that one of the reasons why they just got made was because of that season, you know, the UFL season or whatever. And they're here because they played well in it. I think though, if you look at kind of where

0: you know, the roster sits now, it's Maxwell to me has an easier shot. I hate saying it like that, but he has a better shot of maybe making the roster and the D tackle room than Banks does, because Banks is the guy that's kind of an edge type player. And from what I've read and seen a little bit of, if he's dropping back in zone coverage as that defensive lineman, he's okay. If he's trying to do it as a linebacker spot, or he's getting a different type of, you know, he's got a little bit tougher matchup, he's gonna struggle. But I think personally, Maxwell probably, to me, if I was gonna say one guy had a better chance than the other two to make the roster, that's who I would go with.
1: I don't think you're way off. I do think Keshawn Banks, when I first saw this, I thought, okay, because you get rid of Nunnally. I'm like, is there any signal of what this does in terms of James Pierce? You know what I mean? Like, are you thinking ahead of saying, hey, if there is at some point a restriction on, you know, how much he can play or when he can play, then, you know, maybe this does make some sense. But I don't know. I thought the way I ranked him, Keshawn Banks was the one I was probably most excited about. And Devontae Maxwell was two. And Antoine Wells, as far as wide receivers go, he's actually a lot of the skill set, not nearly as good. Don't get me wrong. I'm not comparing the two, but his skill set measures up towards like a Drake London more than a speedy guy. You know what I mean? He's more of a gallop, not high speed kind of wide receiver to me. That's going to be a you know, big body possession guy. So I thought Keshawn Banks, I thought there was some good stuff there and some good traits in terms of just an every down player that was solid, didn't have like this crazy ability or length or, you know, dip in the hips or anything like that. But I thought he was solid. So, yeah, again, it goes back to the point, Allie, of like, I don't know how much any of these guys help until you need them. And mm-hmm. then all of a sudden you're at a point where it's last year's David Sills, where yeah. it's like, dude, didn't think you'd be anywhere near this, but here we are relying on you every week.
0: And some of it for me is it's not a knock on Banks. He might be the best player of the three, right? But he's also got, I think, the toughest competition, because let's just play it out. Like, you agree that he's going to try to make the teammate a problem, most likely in an edge type position,
1: yeah.
0: right?
1: Yeah, yeah.
0: All right, well, you got Cameron Thomas, Azeez Ojulari, Jalen Walker. You've got James Paris, Samson Ebukam, and then Malone and Trice, which you don't really know what one of those necessarily is. So he's got to beat a few. And look, not all those guys are going to make it, but that's just where he's going against. But then you kind of look at Maxwell, who's 6'2", 300, and he's going to be going against, you know, now Garcia and Nunnally are both gone. So he's kind of going, you know, I think Zach Harrison, Mason Smith, Brandon Dorless, Deshaun Hand, and Terrio Thompson and Laquell London are probably all kind of locks to make the roster, unless, you know, of injury or whatever. Well, then that puts Ross Blaylock, Carlos Allen Jr., and Maxwell, maybe they're fighting for that last spot.
1: Yeah, I think it's a good point. I was just thinking about this a minute ago. Shout out to former teammate of mine and longtime Matt Ryan backup, Chris Redmond. His squad won the UFL championship for Louisville, where he obviously went to school, and I was very, very happy for him. Great dude, and it just... I wonder if there was a text. Hey, did y'all play these guys? Mm. Hey, what do you know about this fella? Because I wouldn't be shocked to hear that down the road.
2: Well, as far as the releases that they did make, I mean, Casey Washington was one of them, and they did bring in Antoine Wells. What are his chances of actually making the roster?
1: Evidently a lot better than Casey Washington's, right?
2: Well,
1: I was I would say of all the news that came out last week, that Casey Washington bit is the one that caught me the most off guard. Because we, last year in training camp, watched Casey Washington, first of all, physical specimen, right? And I can't understand watching and looking at these two guys, and this is not a shot at Antoine Wells, but I'm sitting there going, is that a one-for-one? It's got to be, there has to be an injury decision there, in my estimation, as far as Casey Washington goes. And we know he's been dinged up, and there's a hamstring here, and there's a knee or whatever else, a concussion, yeah. There's been

0: a number of things that he has dealt with. So I just wonder if something was going on that end, because to me, I thought the sky was going to be the limit for that guy for a long time.
1: I want to take a hard left or a hard right here in this conversation. But you remember the OTAs? It was rookie minicamp when Zachariah Branch was talking and he was like, "Yeah, I'm kind of surprised they made Cash Jones a receiver." And you're like, that just hit me. I just came out of nowhere and popped up in my mind. And I'm like, does this guy got to also go against Cash Jones, who's kind of listed as a running back? But I mean, how many guys is Wells going against to get?
0: Yeah.
1: Because it's always the argument between six or seven, right? Are they keeping six or seven receivers? And some of that is for special teams, but we believe Dotson, London, Zacchaeus, and Branch are all locks. So you have essentially, that's four guys, so you have essentially six or seven guys going for two spots in the receiver. Yeah. And maybe, just maybe, Cash Jones is in that department too.
0: Well, don't you remember, the crazy part of what you're saying is last year we had this conversation, and I thought they would only keep five. And Casey Washington was number five. You were like, oh, I feel like, you know, the further you got into camp, the more it just looked like he was the clear-cut option to be at the back end of that depth chart. At no point did we say, oh, they're going to cut Casey Washington. And,
1: well,
0: like, here we are in the middle of June, and they're like, yeah, it's not going to happen.
1: He was taking Mooney's reps
0: in
1: training camp. When Mooney went down after day one with his shoulder injury, he was taking his snaps. And so not only did he look like a lock, he looked like a guy who was going to have a productive year.
0: Yeah. David Sills came out of nowhere in that too. I think I had him for sure cut.
2: Yeah.
0: At the cut down day last training camp. Well, he showed me. All of a sudden he's the number two option. You're like, oh, all right, cool. All right, I hear you, buddy.
2: What does it tell you guys that the Falcons are looking for this kind of help at this point in the offseason?
0: I'm not sure. I think what they're looking for is competition. And I think Bo said it earlier. When you sign guys coming fresh off a season and you move on from others, these guys coming in from the UFL, they're not looking to fill a jersey. Like, they are coming in here going, dude, I came from, you know, it's like a minor leaguer coming up and having ridden buses for 12 hours to get to their minor league games. Mm-hmm. And all of a sudden you're in first class and you're like, dude, I ain't trying to go back to the minor league buses. That's what these guys are going to feel like. So they are going to come in breathing fire at a lot of these positions. And maybe that's what the design is for Ian Cunningham. It's like, hey, let's make sure that we have guys in the back end of these spots really pushing the guys up front.
1: Also, somewhere their agents have their hand crossed saying, told you so. See, listen to me. I told you, go ball out in the UFL and you're going to have a chance to make an NFL team come the fall or, you know, late summer, I guess. And guess what? This is their shot. You know, this is their moment. This is hope they don't have mom spaghetti all over them when it comes down to it. You know, you got to go M&M on that. But this is our opportunity to make the NFL team. I said it, Mike.
0: Yeah.
1: Giggle all you want.
2: It's too early to make that reference.
3: You only get one shot.
1: One opportunity.
0: Punt the ball.
1: But no, like, this is their moment. I mean, so they listened to their agent who said, this is the plan for you to make the NFL. Now they're on an NFL roster, albeit they've got to go out and make the roster. But they have a better shot than a lot of guys out there that don't even have that opportunity.
2: So who's feeling more pressure, these guys or the guys in their position groups?
1: They should all be feeling pressure.
0: Yeah, I was going to say, it's hard to say at wide receiver because they're all, other than Drake London and Zachariah Branch, there's all, like, I think they all probably have this feeling of like, hey, we need to make something happen here. So I don't think anybody should be feeling real comfortable in any of these spots, and this is one of the beautiful things that has actually happened, the optionality.
4: I would also like to point out that my maturity was really put to the test during that segment because of the amount of times that 6-7 was said.
0: Okay.
2: We're proud of
0: That's
2: you, Dylan.
0: Point. That's
2: We're
0: a good
2: proud
0: point.
2: Of you.
0: Yeah,
4: I held
0: point.
4: It back. I held it back.
2: Tomorrow night, it is the first round of the NBA draft, and Sports Radio 92.9 The Game has live coverage as the Hawks get set to make their 8th overall selection. Mike Conti, Andy Bunker, and Steve Holman will take you pick by pick live from the Hawks draft night party at State Farm Arena. 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Hey, it was a beautiful weekend, and since you were probably out and about, we've got your weekend wrap-up all the way, all the stories you may have missed. from the little preview I've gotten of everyone's story that they've picked out, this might be the most well-rounded wrap-up we've had in history. We've got golf, NASCAR, World Cup, Toy Story.

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3: The backups are growing there for those traveling on the northeast side. South on I-85 Beaver Ruin Road had a problem there in the lane, the right lane. Everything's off to the shoulder. Still seeing delays. Also in Sandy Springs, westbound 285 right before Riverside Drive. Finally, all lanes are getting through. Still seeing a backup there. Now, the hot spot is northbound 285 at MLK Junior Drive. Injury wreck. Two right lanes are blocked. So really, really causing delays there. You can try the downtown connector as an alternate route. And finally, along 985, southbound 985 at I-85, that right lane blocked. I'm Lori Houston with Odyssey Atlanta Traffic.
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5: Wyndham Clark is a two-time U.S. Open champion. Despite a final round 73 and immense pressure from both the Shinnecock Hills crowd and a late charge by Sam Burns, Clark held firm for a one-stroke victory. It's a remarkable wire-to-wire redemption for the 32-year-old, who captured his second major title in 4 years and silenced a hostile gallery to cement his place in golf history. I'm Drake Toll.
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1: Here's Allie, Mike, and Bo.
3: Yes, it is halftime. Got a quick reset before the second half of the show, and we've got your weekend wrap-up. All the stories you may have missed while you were enjoying your weekend. Mike, what did you find for us today?
4: You guys know the deal. All right, Echo Park Speedway race coming up in just a couple of weeks. We will obviously be in attendance down there, and I'm a massive NASCAR fan, we've talked about it. And we've also talked about a certain gentleman from Marietta, Georgia, who has made his way to the Cup Series and signed on for a full-time ride next season and has run kind of a partial Cup Series schedule. That is one Corey Heim, a graduate of Kennesaw Mountain High School. I've tried to highlight him as much as I can, and I cannot say this enough. This guy is Ronald Acuna, like in NASCAR as he was coming up. He is such a massive prospect. And yesterday, in the very first NASCAR race ever on a Navy base out at Coronado in San Diego, California, Shane Van Gisbergen wrecks. Tyler Reddick has some tire troubles. And at the end of the race, on that very last lap, Corey Heim is in the lead. And Dale Jr. and Adam Alexander do such a good job of talking about just how good this guy is.
5: It's been a plan, though, from the start, racing in the Cars Tour all the way up through the trucks. I've watched this guy work his way through, learn all these different disciplines, become an incredible race car driver. He's got great race craft. He's great at managing races. I think the generational talent is underselling it just a little bit. He is a superstar, and he's showing us why.
6: It is 13th career start. It's Corey Heim who will win at Naval Base Coronado.
4: So cool to see that reaction, and I got to go back even before. Dale Jr. said, hey, he's come up through the Cars Tour. If you guys have been down to Echo Park Speedway at any point on Thursday nights, they run the Legends cars. That's where Corey Heim got his start, down at Thursday Thunder, running Legends cars around the Trioval in the infield down at Echo Park Speedway. And it's been so crazy to see the meteoric rise. We talked a little bit a couple of times about how Michael Jordan sued NASCAR. Mm-hmm. One of the things that came out of that was text messages from Michael Jordan to Denny Hamlin, and some of them were about Corey Heim. Michael Jordan is texting Denny Hamlin going, lock this guy up. He is unbelievable, and yesterday gets the first win in his career. So shout out to Marietta, Georgia native Corey Heim, who will be a full-time driver in the NASCAR Cup Series next year, and he is already a winner.
7: Yeah, you talk about, I think, Denny Hamlin, who you just mentioned, is got one more year. I think he's going to race one more year, and he's going to go to full-time. 23-11 has been absolutely unreal this year. I think that was their sixth win. I know Tyler Reddick has five, maybe six, but they have been so incredible. And, you know, they've got a good stable. They've got Reddick. They've got Bubba Wallace. And now they have Corey Heim. And Corey Heim, it's going to be he and Tyler Reddick next year. Or they're going to be fighting for the superstar status, because Tyler Reddick could very well win the points championship this year.
4: Yep.
7: And then all they're going to do the next year is go get stronger.
4: Yeah. And you mentioned it, and you heard it from Dale Jr. Generational talent might not do it. He is a superstar. So be proud of him, Atlanta.
3: Love to hear a hometown kid doing well. Bo, what did you find?
7: Well, as you guys, we talked about, the U.S. Open was definitely on my viewing for the weekend. And, you know, you go into the final round, the final pairing is Wyndham Clark, who had led an entire weekend. And he's going up against Scottie Scheffler, who was, I believe, six strokes off the lead coming into the final day. And every time Wyndham Clark would hit, the fans would boo him. They would go, get in the bunker, kind of stuff. If you don't know, Wyndham Clark is an American. He's also won the U.S. Open before. But Scotty was a fan favorite. It was his birthday, and he had a chance to get the basically win the career Grand Slam on his 30th birthday at that. I despise that kind of behavior from fans, because they're both Americans, and at the end of the day, we want Americans to win the U.S. Open. That's the way I feel about it. But he ended up pulling it out, went wire to wire. He's now in elite company with who he has more majors than. But Mike Tirico, because NBC and Peacock had the covers, he asked him how he handled the negative fanfare.
8: New York didn't really like me. I love you guys, but, you know, I get it. You know, some of it's self-deserved. I did some unfortunate

0: things last year that I really regret, and I've been sorry multiple times, and I'm still sorry, so hopefully I can win you guys over eventually. But I get it. They root for Scotty. The Grand Slam's only happened a few times, so he's going to get it. I mean, he's the best player in the world, but today it's my day.
1: So what he's talking about is in 2025 at the Open at Oakmont, he had a whoopsie moment where he did not play very well and he destroyed a locker.
2: Okay.
1: And there are some self-righteous gatekeepers in the world of golf that want to do that. I think a lot of what the angst towards him was this, it was him and Scotty, and people thought, but Sam Burns was the guy that almost came from not nowhere, but came up on the final day and made it competitive. But look, give this guy credit. You know, that was an incredibly hard course. I mean, if you stuck it in the wrong part of a green, if you hit it in the wrong part of a green, it would just roll off the back and turn into another long shot. So Wyndham Clark deserves all of it. Second U.S. Open, and it's not easy to do. So good for him. Americans, pull for your American players. That guy might be on our Ryder Cup. The next time we have that, we should be pulling for Americans to win these tournaments.
3: Speaking of Americans in America, we've all been enjoying seeing the tourist social media as they experience America, our culture. Which, by the way, there's a very fun Mac drop tomorrow at 6:40 based on this. But I wanted to shine a light south of the border where Mexico is also having their fun with social media and their legendary characters that everyone is loving. Got to introduce you to Merlin and Osito. Osito is the coolest dog you'll ever see. He's an 8-year-old poodle mix who was rescued 2 years ago by Jorge Rangel. Osito has been riding around the World Cup area, arena, where everyone's hanging out, and he's been completely decked out in Team Mexico gear. A kit, a hat, and sunglasses. And Osito has been riding around in the back of like a cargo bike, so he's just like, everyone takes photos wherever Jorge goes. He's the biggest social media star, biggest media dog, I'll say. Because I got to introduce you to another mascot stealing hearts in Mexico. His name, he's a duck, is Merlin.
4: Wearing this perfectly fit jersey, this is Merlin, the dog. He's became so famous in the last 2 weeks, and he was waddling through the streets during the celebrations in the opening match in Mexico City.
5: We were just working at the time. We never imagined it would go so viral. We were walking down Reforma Avenue when a young woman filmed us, and that's when everything took off.
6: Now he has millions of views and fans counted in the thousands.
7: We have seen the duck in the city. Like yesterday it was. Yeah, we have seen the duck, yeah.
4: This unofficial mascot is going to become the ambassador named by FIFA today.
3: So Merlin is official. FIFA is naming him the ambassador of the World Cup.
2: Bro, when you first started talking, I thought it was going to be like a mascot situation, like the Oregon duck. Like, no. When she finally said he's been waddling through the streets, waddling. I was like, oh my gosh.
8: I saw this I was like, yo, this is so cute.
3: It's so
8: duck
3: cute.
8: Duck just vibing out in the Mexico kid. I loved it, man.
3: Well, now, if you've seen the duck, you also got to Google Osito, because a poodle wearing a hat and sunglasses, it is just insane.
2: True.
9: That's so cool.
1: Animals in clothes like that is always funny. I mean,
9: especially a duck.
1: Yeah. And he's got like a little soccer jersey. It's kind of cool. I mean, it's just like, he just like looks like an armless human waddling around.
3: An armless human walking around. Is this the most joyful event we've seen in a while?
2: Everyone
3: is having so much fun.
2: Well, I hope so. There's a couple people out there that are doing their best to tear this thing down, but it's not working.
1: I don't even want to go there.
2: I know.
1: It won't end well for me. But it has been a lot of fun. We're seeing people come over here and enjoy the things that make our country unique. They're being Americanized, you know, like Freddie from Germany. There's another guy. Yeah, this is a big party. And that's the good thing, is that a lot of these teams are happy to be there. They're just happy to be in the World Cup, right? And now they expanded it. And yeah, everybody wants to win, but they're just happy to be and to play. And as a fan, you're happy to experience it. Now you got something to pull for. Yeah, it's a big ass party, and that's just fine. This is just the one year that we're going to maybe have a chance to do some damage when we get the elimination round. So now it's starting to change for us a little bit, you know? So a little bit of expectations are starting to creep in for here, for America anyways.
3: We did not get to Dylan's wrap-up story, so we'll do that on the other side. Dylan, give us a little preview of what you've got for us.
8: Old. Let's say this.

0: Actually, I'll go it this way. Reboots are very much still alive if you do them right.
1: We'll cover that next. Also, I want to mention that you can join Dukes and Bell at Twin Peaks in Kennesaw today as the world's biggest sporting event continues. Carl and Mike will be there for a match day party from 2 to 6. And while they're there, Michelob Ultra will give away tickets to the Uzbekistan-Congo match in Atlanta. 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It's all today from 2 to 6 on Sports Radio 92.9 The Game. Braves took another series from a first-place team. We'll get into that before we go in the huddle with the morning shift on Sports Radio 92.9 The Game and the Odyssey app.
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4: Looks like the major hotspot is that crash on the west side, northbound 285 at ML King Jr. Drive, right before I-20. Two right lanes are still blocked off. Seeing quite a backup, pretty much at a standstill. A lot of folks are taking the downtown connector north as an alternate route. South on Georgia 400 around Lenox Road, stalled out vehicle that was in the right lane. That's off to the shoulder, still slightly slow. I'm Laura Houston with Odyssey Atlanta Traffic.
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0: Brad Evans here to help them beat the books with Westwood One Sports. A sophomore sensational season is on tap for the Chargers on Murray and Hampton. His new OC, Mike McDaniel, compared him to Hall of Famer Terrell Davis. 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I'm hammering the Hampton over 925.5 season rush yards at -115. 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
8: 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We are The Morning Shift. I'm Allie Mack with Mike Johnson, Bo Morgan. Dylan's hanging out behind the glass. And this segment is presented by John Foy and Associates. Experience personal injury attorneys get the strong arm. Before we get to Dylan's wrap-up story, are you guys carpooling or why did you show up at the exact same time today?
9: We're not carpooling.
10: Knew that was coming at some point.
11: Bromance continues.
8: I know. Here
9: we
8: go.
9: As we know, Mike had the vehicle that wouldn't fit in the deck.
10: Frustrating.
9: And
8: R.I.P.
9: I recently got a new truck and I needed tires. I knew it was used, but I needed tires. And so I went to my boys at Dallas Tire and I was like, hey, you know what? While you're doing that, throw a leveling kit on there. I want to raise the front end a little bit.
10: Dangerous.
9: And it leveled it up. And so this morning I was a little puckered up driving into the parking deck. That's only a certain height. So I text Mike and I was like, hey, man, can you meet me outside the parking deck today? And he's like, yeah. And I had Mike standing.
10: It was close.
9: As I went to the parking deck to make sure that I didn't hit. Because, you know, you got that fin on the top of some of the cars for, like, the Sirius radio or whatever. Well, that was scaring me.
10: Yeah, it was tight. It was tight. But we got him through there. It worked out.
9: Yeah. I'm creeping around the parking deck now.
8: You're creeping around. So you're not feeling fully confident yet.
9: No, confidence level. Even though I know I can get in and out. But I'm going to try to go out the other side, the Peachtree side, because that's like where the ramps, and I'm a little...
8: You're not coming in the Batcave anymore?
9: I'm going to come in it eventually. I'm just going to slowly creep down. I'm going to creep out of it today.
10: I told him, I said, you fit, just don't put that much air in your tires.
8: Yeah. Be careful with that.
11: Don't come in too hot either. You don't want to be bumping a little
10: Tesla
11: bit.
10: Shocks.
9: Right, yeah. Exactly. That's what I said. I'm going to be creeping.
10: Yeah, like
9: I'm
10: a can
9: creeping
10: of tuna
9: and I'm creeping and I'm creeping.
8: All right, Dylan, we didn't get to your wrap-up story. What you got?
11: All right, so I teased the word reboots actually wasn't right, but sequels and long-time, you know, running movies and movies that, you know, haven't it's been a while since we've seen a sequel. Talking about Toy Story. People still love toys, and people still love to watch Toy Story. How about this? They open up to a record $312 million worldwide. They got $152 million overseas in its opening weekend, $160 million domestically, and so that tops the 2026 charts, and it becomes the Pixar's second biggest U.S. animated launch ever. And obviously, a lot of people were also very hype about Taylor Swift's song that was attached to this, and it rolled during the end credits. I knew it. I knew you. So that helped boost the hype as well. But yeah, Toy Story is still very much alive. I want to go see it. And for Toy Story.
12: Two and

0: infinity.
1: Oh, here we go.
0: And beyond.
2: Yeah.
3: I love it, man.
2: Did you guys see Sandra tweeting about Toy Story 5
1: no,
2: over the weekend? She was saying, it's such an important movie, I'm putting my phone down for a while. And I'm like,
4: wow.
2: That makes me want to go see it if it's going to make me put my phone down.
4: I got to see it.
3: I'm surprised, though, that they did that. That, you know, like made a movie showing about the because it's about, like, this toys versus the iPad or whatever.
4: Yeah.
3: I'm just surprised because, I mean, that's kind of their part of their business model.
1: I was thinking the same thing. You know, there's been so much said about sequels and, you know, Hollywood not coming up with new stories. But they've been very clear about the fact that most of the value in these movies now is the intellectual properties. Like, it's the IP, it's the toys and things you sell afterwards and everything that comes along with it. It's
4: all
1: not about making an original movie. It's like, dude, we reboot Toy Story after 20-plus years. You're going to go be able to go into Target and see another Buzz Lightyear and everything else. So,
4: or everybody wants that souvenir popcorn bucket now.
1: Yeah, exactly. Yeah. Exactly. So there's a lot of things that go along with the intellectual properties, but you're right. There's a heavy amount of consumption on that Disney Plus app when it comes to those screens. Too,
3: not only that, but they can do like little video games and little, you know, like the Tony box and stuff.
1: Yes.
3: I'm sure they'll have a Toy Story Tony box.
1: So like, I'm glad you said that because my daughter last night was listening to Tony and it was Moana, which the live action one comes out in 2 weeks. I think
2: July 10th. It's very close.
1: Oh, so Disney's gonna have another just crazy one.
3: Yeah, and they're about to release the Bluey Tony package, like with a couple of different characters, like Bingo and Blue. Yeah, I'm a big Bluey fan.
4: What's Tony?
3: There's a long story short. There's a little music box that they have for kids, and they have a figure, and you put for whatever different figure you have, it is loaded with essentially content from that character, whether it's from a movie or like Miss Rachel is like a kids program that teaches them songs and counting and stuff.
4: Love Miss Rachel.
1: I did a mic'd up on this like 3 years ago. But essentially what it is think of it as an action figure that's also like a CD.
4: That's dope.
1: You know what I mean?
4: Mm-hmm.
1: Like
4: yeah.
1: You just buy the action figure and you put it on the box and it just starts playing whatever the CD is.
4: Nice.
1: Yeah, it makes it where a 2-year-old can go in there and basically play their own music or their own stories. It's pretty sick.
3: My kids already figured out that the figuring has to be on it and that you have to hit one of the ears to play it. Like, I can't believe she's already figured it out.
1: Yep.
3: But
1: my daughter's like, you know what? I'd like to listen to Moana tonight. I'll just grab Moana. Works out.
4: Nice. CIO.
2: Half the families were out seeing Toy Story this weekend. The other half were out at Truist. The Braves took 2 of 3 from the first place Brewers. Thanks to Mauricio Dubon's bases loaded hit. Eli White had a massive running catch to save a run. That was on Friday. Then Saturday, Ozzie Albies hit a walk-off homer, which was his second home run of the game. We are kind of left with questions about Bryce Elder, who gave up 8 runs yesterday, and the loss was 9-4. His ERA is 8.31 over his last 5 starts with 24 runs. Do you think he's just been figured out at this point?
1: That's what it felt like to me. I know that sounds... I would normally never answer that as yes, but Bo can correct me if I'm wrong. Every time that it felt like there was a huge hit in that inning, like there was balls that were outs that were crushed, and they were early in the count, and it just felt like they knew what was coming very early.
3: He had Yelich 0-2, and he gets ahead. I don't know if it was Sharia or not, but the guy that hits the ball to the gap in between center and left, that was an 0-2 pitch, and it was a perfect pitch. It was exactly where you want it. But it was, I think, figured out's an interesting way to put it, because to me what figured out is okay, what's his out pitch in 1-2 count? What's his out pitch on an 0-2 count? Where do you think he's going to go in a lefty batter? And if he's playing into the tendencies that they're on their scouting report and they were looking and sitting on those pitches, yes, they have figured him out. That is the definition of figured him out, right? So, yeah, I think you can say that. They've got to get back to me because I didn't think he was bad with what he was doing and what he was trying to do, but they're going to have to mix things up a little bit. Maybe it's a problem with too many catchers, you know, not having the same catcher every time. But now they need to kind of get back into you're going to have to change kind of how you pitch in certain counts with what you throw. And he's got enough pitches to do it, so.
2: Let's hear from Walt Weiss last night on Bryce Elder.
5: I thought his stuff was good. Just in the second inning, he didn't get away with anything. I mean, they didn't miss any mistakes. It was just a really

0: strange inning because his stuff was good. I think you can see from the punch outs, you know, he got a lot of punch outs looking. Just a weird second inning where he just, they didn't miss anything. He didn't get away with anything. Other than that, he was really good.
1: And I don't think this happened, but it's almost like one of those situations where you look at it and go, he's tipping his pitches.
2: Yeah, I was thinking the same thing.
1: I don't think that happened, but like that this would be the, and he said it. He said it was weird. It was almost like Walt Weiss was like, we're going to have to go look at the tape and see what they were seeing, because something definitely was fishy with that second inning. But it wasn't unscathed outside of that. He had a couple base runners on in the innings that followed, but things just got out of hand. And credit to Walt Weiss for keeping him in there and being like, hey, you're going to figure this out.
3: Yeah, I was watching a broadcast. I tried to hear banging on a trash can or anything, but I couldn't hear it. I didn't hear any of that. But right. I think they've just got a good he might be doing something on the mound.
1: Exactly.
3: Now, I know you say tipping pitches. A lot of times it's normally like there's a guy watching they've seen a movement or something. But like if he is, they really need to figure it out hardcore, like quickly. But I just think it's they know his tendencies that he was getting away with earlier.
2: I do want to mention that I think last week some lessons were learned with the rain. Thursday night, everything was canceled. Braves, Emperors, Stripers, everybody canceled their games. So it was Martin Perez up against the Miz, Jacob Mizorowski, on Friday night. He had a phenomenal outing. He pitched six innings with six hits, one earned run, two walks, five strikeouts. That matchup, it was supposed to be Chris Sale against Jacob Mizorowski, but Martin Perez held his own, and that was just an incredible game.
1: He is, I don't know what it is as of today, but before last week's outing with him, I think he was at minus 180 to win the NL Cy Young. Like
3: that's pretty good.
1: Way out in front of the Cy Young race in the National League in terms of Vegas odds. So that just goes to show you how good he's been.
3: That's
1: watching
3: the strength
1: him,
3: of their team too.
1: Yeah, and watching him throw the baseball, it's like hard to believe it's real. It's hard to believe it's real when you watch him throw, and it's just like, oh, it's just 104, good deal.
3: Well, they're winning games that he pitches too. Unlike, you know, what's happening in Pittsburgh right now, I think the Pirates have lost six straight starts by Paul Skenes, and
2: it's the same thing as Chris Sale.
3: Yeah, and it's just like, and it's not Skenes' fault. Like Baltimore, the Brewers have done a really good job of being able to put those and make them count. It is a very good point about the Sale thing. When he got up though, and he like went to 104? I was like, uh-oh. Because I have the glass half empty when it comes to guys hitting
1: for sure
3: little bit more on that radar gun than they normally do, and when they have an uptick, and sometimes it's just adrenaline, you're rearing back and you're just you're hyped. And look, this was a big series for both teams. I think this series went on the radar. These are two first place teams, a big series, and we took 2 or 3.
1: I'm glad you said that though about the radar, because I had the same thought yesterday about a Braves pitcher, and Ronaldo Lopez was getting up to like 97, 98, mm-hmm. which we've talked about a number. Remember how we were talking about him tinkering in spring training? He was like at 90, and they're like, oh, he's got to tinker his windup and stuff. When I saw him at 97 yesterday, I was like, oh God.
3: Well,
1: wow.
3: I think he's definitely trying to. Look, he's a guy that is going to have to worry about a roster spot, I think, late in the season. And so he's definitely probably trying to find some velocity and try to work his way into if we have a postseason roster, which right now looks like we will, he's going to be on it, and he can reach. He'll have a weapon, you know what I'm saying?
1: Yeah.
2: Braves will take on the Padres tonight at 10:10. It's a late one. Grant Holmes is on the mound.
4: The morning shift goes in the huddle. A look at the latest football news.
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2: The Titans and Jeff Simmons agreed to a deal making him the highest paid defensive tackle in NFL history. It's a 3-year, $105.8 million extension with $100 million guaranteed.
1: I don't want to block him, and I don't think anybody else does either. He's a little bit of a wild card in terms of the personality. He's been kind of all over the books for the last decade, but he is undoubtedly one of the best players in that franchise's history.
3: Yeah, I'm glad the AFC South has to deal with him and not the NFC South. He is and we have enough mountain of men at defensive tackle in this division that we have to go against. So we didn't need another one.
1: Yeah, watching him up close and personal last training camp, he's good.
3: He's rough.
1: He's good.
2: The Referees Association in the NFL signed

0: a 7-year collective bargaining agreement to avoid a work stoppage. They plan to form a practice squad this season of up to 12 game officials. They'll be assigned to specific crews, travel to stadiums, and be available to work games if a starting official is either injured or performing poorly.
1: Yeah, that's good. I mean, I'm glad they reached this agreement because this year, instead of watching replacement refs ruin games, we'll just get to watch the regular refs ruin them.
2: Yeah, we know your faces and names. We already know when to boo.
1: Yeah.
2: And that's exactly what's probably going to happen. But yeah, 7 years was an interesting timeline for me, but nonetheless, well, I'm glad it's done.
1: The last stoppage was it like 13, maybe?
2: Yeah, I was going to say, I thought it was over 10 years ago.
1: So I don't know why the year is what it is, but at least for 7 years, you don't have to worry about anything.
0: 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Several are out at the same time. 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
3: Hey, it's Chris Thomas Turtle. You want all the latest on the Falcons offseason, Hawks draft plans, Braves trade rumors, and a lot more? It's Chris Thomas tonight, 6 to 10, 92.9 The Game.
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6: Continues to be messy for those traveling along northbound 285 at ML King Jr. Drive. Travel advisory there. 2 right lanes are blocked at a standstill. Very, very slow back beyond 166. A lot of folks were taking the downtown connector as an alternate route. That's stacking up as well. On the northeast side, southbound I-85 Pleasant Hill Road had a sold-out vehicle. That's gone. Still seeing delays. And westbound 316 as you approach Sugarloaf Parkway. That crash is now on the shoulder. I'm Lori Houston with Odyssey Atlanta Traffic.
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12: 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Despite Sunday's loss, the Braves won the series with Milwaukee, taking 2 of 3. They'll start a series in San Diego tonight, playing the Padres at 10-10. The Hawks signed C.J. McCollum to a 1-year, $21 million deal and are finalizing a trade to acquire Aaron Wiggins from OKC. And the U.S. men's national team clinched first place in Group D, beating Australia on Friday. And here in Atlanta, we'll be hosting our next World Cup match on Wednesday between Morocco and Haiti. We will have Madison Cruz on at 8:40 to break down everything that is going on in the World Cup. Wyndham Clark held on at Shinnecock to win his second U.S. Open title. And the Atlanta Falcons made some moves last week. They did release Elijah Garcia, CJ Nunnally, and Casey Washington. They also pulled a few guys from the UFL, defensive end Keyshawn Banks, defensive tackle Devontae Maxwell, wide receiver Antoine Wells, again, all from the UFL. So how much of their experience with the UFL do you believe translates into the NFL?
13: A pretty good bit at the positions they play. I think sometimes you have certain positions, like, let's just say if you were a quarterback, you're a dual threat quarterback, you're running like a zone read kind of thing in the UFL, and that's just not a lot of time.

0: what you're going to be able to do in the NFL. There is some of that going on. But I think you look at the three positions, specifically edge and wide receiver, those, a lot of times, those things in a lot of ways do translate. You know what I mean? Those are positions that are, that you have to be really, really athletic, and athleticism tends to take over in some of those situations. So you look at spots like that, and I think a lot of it will translate more than people understand. It's not one of those positions where you have to be just incredibly cerebral at all times, like a safety or a quarterback. So I think it's not as much of an uphill climb in that angle.
1: Yeah, for me, it's good for these guys because they clearly got something out of the UFL, like that growth that some of these professional coaches, like, that's the thing. And we talked about this earlier, and you know, for those that didn't hear it, it's like those guys they talked to their agent and their group, and they were like, hey, you know, if you go play in the UFL and you develop some and you have a good season, you have a chance to get picked up by an NFL team going into training camp. And then you have a chance to get on an NFL roster. And at the very least, I think it would be – now, it is hard on – I think Mike will tell you this. It's probably a little bit hard on the body for these guys because they just played a season, and they're going to have essentially, what, a month off, turn around and start another one. But even worst-case scenario, say you go make a practice squad somewhere and you get into a few NFL games. Like, you've now – you're using every advantage that you have to further your NFL – your football-playing career, and I think it's really smart.
2: Well, I think probably the low-key headline from the corresponding moves that they made was Casey Washington being released. If we look at last season's wide receiver room, it was Drake London, Darnell Mooney, Ray-Ray McCloud, David Sills, Casey Washington, Dylan Drummond, Kadarrell Hodge, and Devin Tompkins. A lot of these names feel like distant memories at this point.
0: Yeah. And
1: a lot of them are.
0: Yeah. I was going to say, and for good reason. And, you know, I was thinking about it earlier when we were talking about the edge position, and I was like, man, we've had a lot of edge players, it feels like, over the last 2-3 years. Like names that in, out, Leonard Floyd, Dupree. It just feels like James Smith Williams. It feels like the turnover has been very high. Wide receiver now has entered the chat. You know, when you look at Casey Washington and what you thought he could be at this point last year as really a rising star on this roster, no injuries have kind of hampered him along the way. I think that probably has a lot to do with this story in particular. But that's a room that needed turnover. And it's ironic that you get the extension to Drake and nothing else is the same. So I'll be curious to see what kind of output we can get from that group. But to me, as it sits right now, it's a much improved group. I don't know how you feel about it.
1: The wide receiver room?
0: Yes.
1: Oh, absolutely. And look, some of that, would you, real quick, that edge conversation you said, where there's a lot of guys that we've had a lot of guys. Some of that's actually a positive because it means they played better than maybe expected. And somebody went out and was like, hey, we're going to pay you on the open market a little bit more than maybe Atlanta thinks they can replace you. We think you've played well enough that we're going to go grab you. I think some of that's good. You want to keep some of those guys. But, yeah, you look at the wide receiver room. I mean, you know, Dotson, Zacchaeus, and Branch are all upgrades to me over what we had for the most part last year. Look at Alamde Zacchaeus. Ray-Ray McCloud had his career year in 2024, and it was like 600 yards catching. Alamide has done that, and he is a guy that is trusted by this organization, especially Matt used to throw to him. The president of football was thrown to this guy when he came into the league, and Matt was a grizzled veteran. So, you know, those guys you can trust. But, yeah, this room is much better, I feel like, than it was. And it's just Drummond and Blair. Other than Drake, it's just Drummond and Blair.
0: And that's Blair, by the way, another UFL guy, a couple years removed from it. But I'm with you, man. This is a group that just underachieved so much last year, so I do not mind looking at it and saying, okay, a ton of turnover, even, you know, as far as the coaching staff on up. I think it's a much-needed change.
2: Well, we talked about, and we've continued to talk about Jeff Ulbrich. He has the defense pretty settled in, but with this turnover, how much does that upset the wide receiver room? When should Tommy Rees have everything all kind of like melded together?
0: It's a good question. And Robert Prince is going to have his hands full. And I just think that when it comes to putting this offense together, I don't think I used to get so upset last season and the year before was Zach Robinson running the offense, because

0: it was a Franken offense. Like, there's just multiple parts put together that none of them match. It's you're trying to build a car and you have an engine for, you know, a dually truck, but you have a VW body. It just, a lot of the things didn't match up. And so they're kind of getting a chance right now with all these offensive minds in the room and the Bill Callahans. And even like maybe Robert Prince might be one of the only guys, him and Kevin Coger on the offensive staff that have never called plays. But you're getting a chance to kind of mash these guys up and come from different backgrounds. Robert Prince, for whatever you thought of him down in Miami or thought of that team, they were a highly productive wide receiver room for the most part. And I think it's going to be interesting to see him put that spin on the wide receivers and Robert Prince and the wide receivers put that spin on the offense and how Tommy Rees and Alex Van Pelt and everybody else kind of take that into account and they're able to kind of make it into their own. I think it's going to be fun to watch.
1: Yeah, if you're not familiar, Robert Prince, the wide receivers coach, he's worked with some good players and he's worked with Tua. And I think that version of the short passing attack, like, because that's going to be that. I feel like the offense has a chance to be two different offenses depending on who the quarterback is. I think Penix is going to – Penix kind of commands stretch the field, and Tua, to me, doesn't as much. Not a drop back and the receivers running deeper routes. They are going to be more of the ball in the player's hands quickly and let them do something, which is, by the way,
0: ding,
1: which quite a few of these guys actually excel at. And to me, including Kyle Pitts, who we still don't know what his usage is going to be. What is he going to be? That's one of the biggest unknowns with this offense is what is he going to be asked to do? Because him and Drake, when they were both good last year, they weren't on the field together and they were doing the same thing.
0: I completely agree, and I'll go a step further. What is Charlie Warner going to be asked to do? Charlie Warner's job, I could see him being in for over half the snaps this season, and I could see him having a much diminished role in terms of what we've seen in him. Because I think you look at Cleveland, I think it was Harold Fannin they had up there, doing a lot of things out of the backfield that you would think Charlie Warner would be set up for. But it was almost off the ball way further, not like attached to the hip, and running like more Kyle Juszczyk kind of things, like fullback, straight up fullback kind of role for Harold Fannin at times. And I don't know that Charlie Warner is going to excel at that. I don't think he excelled at it last year. So again, it's just you're finding the best way to utilize a lot of these things and putting them all together and trying to put each of these guys in a position to succeed.
1: Yeah, how many multiple tight end sets you think? You know, is it going to be one of those deals where Hooper is the other tight end? Right. And
0: so
1: last year they went through a multitude of dudes, including Warner, where when they wanted to put two tight ends on the field. What was the dude that came from Houston that they tried to fill in that spot when they went 13 and 12 at times?
0: Quatoriano?
1: Yeah, Quatoriano. Yeah. Tegan Quatoriano. That was the guy that they tried to use. It's just, look, and you go back to I think Maxwell, the defensive tackle, is probably the guy to me that has the best shot of all the guys they just signed from the UFL making it. I think the uphill battle that he has to fight is lesser than the other guys. Now, maybe some of that's because of his size and where he's going to play, you know, on that interior D line. But to me, if one of these UFL guys has really got a really good shot, I think it's him. And I'm not knocking either of the other. It's not a knock on the other two at all.
0: Yeah,
1: I just think the competition there is a little bit easier for him. Not easier, but there's less establishment in his way.
0: I agree with that. And when I saw the Keyshawn Banks signing, I know that you got rid of C.J. Nunnally, who Douglasville product, if I'm not mistaken. Keyshawn Banks, the edge, gets signed. And I just wondered at that time, I'm sitting there kind of looking at his film. He's going out of a two-point stance, good rip move, plays with good balance. And I couldn't help but wonder, okay, is this somebody, if something does happen with James Pierce in terms of the NFL, is this somebody who can help out in those kind of spots? And maybe just an under-the-radar guy that can step into that role, you know, as the not a starter, but second, third guy off the bench, you know, at the end of some of these games and establish himself. And I thought he was a pretty good player from what I saw on tape.
2: Well, I know you guys are saying Maxwell is probably the most likely to make the roster, but how would you rank these signings as far as they play?
0: I have Banks at the top of the list. I thought that, like I said, I thought he played with good leverage. He was able to shed blocks really well. I did like Maxwell's burst off the ball. He did a good job kind of using his arm length to get the offensive lineman off balance. And then Antoine Wells Jr., the wide receiver they signed, he was fine.

0: know, I just feel like he was very not as good, only 50% as good, as a matter of fact, of a Drake London-esque receiver, which a lot of times, if there's already a guy like that, a second one trying to fill that role of slower wide receiver with a big catch radius is not really what you're looking for.
1: And I think sometimes, real quick, people get a little twisted when you, and not it's just like when people hear, I think he's got the best chance of making it, their mindset is he's the best player of the ones. They're not always the same. It's just, are you better than the guys you're taking, you know, that you're competing with for a roster spot? Now, sometimes, you know, we've seen it with wide receivers, I guess, is a good example. You've seen guys be better wide receivers than maybe the fourth running back. So you leave that guy. And that also comes down to what you can do on special teams.
2: What do you think the future is for Casey Washington? What's his path? What does his agent try to do with him now?
1: I don't know, because I'm not sure what his path is playing the game moving forward, because he had a couple of concussions mm-hmm. that were ones that lingered. I would assume he's out there trying to get on the roster. Look, the goal for them right now is to be on an NFL in an NFL camp by, you know, come end of July. Probably worst case scenario is doing what Wells and Maxwell and Banks did is okay, well, we weren't able to get you back. You weren't able to join on with anybody during the season. Worst case scenario is keep working out and we'll get you in UFL season.
0: Yeah, I agree with that.
2: 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The Braves won the series with the Brewers. Ozzie delivered a walk-off homer. Eli White made a catch of the year. 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
5: Continues to be messy for those traveling along northbound 285 at ML King Jr. Drive. Travel advisory there. Two right lanes are blocked at a standstill. Very, very slow back beyond 166. A lot of folks were taking the downtown connector as an alternate route. That's stacking up as well. On the northeast side, southbound I-85 Pleasant Hill Road had a sold-out vehicle. That's gone. Still seeing delays. And westbound 316 as you approach Sugarloaf Parkway. That crash is now on the shoulder. I'm Lori Houston with Odyssey Atlanta Traffic.
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6: 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I'm Allie with Mike and Bo. Dylan's hanging out behind the glass, and Eli White was about to run through a wall to save that game. We will get to him and the Braves in a moment. But Wyndham Clark won his second U.S. Open title. Fans weren't treating him all that well. Let's hear from Scottie Scheffler and what he saw.
7: I mean, the crowd was tough today. I mean, New Yorkers, they're tough people. There was a good turnout from the fans. You like seeing the fans cheer for you. I think sometimes it can get a little too much when, you know, balls are kind of going off greens and you start hearing cheers. That felt a bit much to me. But at the end of the day, you know, I can't control fan behavior. It's being in the arena is not for everybody. You know, there's been crowds that have been for me in my career. There's been crowds that have been significantly against me in my career. You know, I think of Port Rush was a scenario for me where Rory's in Ireland and not far from where he grew up. And, you know, crowds can be tough, and being in the arena is not for everybody. And you know, I think it shows a lot about Wyndham, how he handled not only this golf course, but I think the crowd today as well, and is a, you know, well-deserving champion.
8: First off, I love Scottie Scheffler. I can't say it enough how amazing of an ambassador of the sport he is. I was pulling for Scottie, no lies. I was pulling for him to win, and I'm not saying I was necessarily pulling for Wyndham to collapse, but I wanted Scottie to make a charge, and we had the showdown. We almost got the Open, if I'm not mistaken, they still do it, but the U.S. Open is the one tournament that does a 18-hole playoff. If you're tied after four rounds, that was the big thing at, was it Torrey Pines back in 2008 between Rocco, Mediate, and Tiger? That was when Tiger had the you know, basically shouldn't have been playing with that knee injury. That was all before the, you know, the 9-iron to the back of the car and the Perkins waitresses are exposed. But I didn't care for the way they did Wyndham Clark yesterday, the fans. I thought it was it's trashy. Remember a couple years ago, or was it last year, we had the Ryder Cup up in New York, and the fans were a little bit over the top with some of the stuff they said to Rory and some of the Europeans. I'm not okay with that either, but I'm more okay with it because it's US versus Europe. You're in the U.S. Open. You've got an American leading. He's bled every day, and you're literally cheering for every time he hits a bad shot. And I thought that was a bit much.
9: I struggle with this conversation because it just happened during the finals too with the Knicks and some of the violence you saw outside of Madison Square Garden. And I almost get to the point where I hear Scottie Scheffler go, you know, it's New York, and I'm like, yeah, can we stop using that as like, hey, like it's just a blanket statement, like it's just New York.
8: It's a trash city. What do you expect?
9: That I don't believe all New Yorkers are trash people. I'm not.
8: Well, they keep showing us they are. When are we going to believe them?
9: There's literally 20 million people.
6: Yeah,
9: you're talking about. I'm sure that people look down at Atlanta a lot of times to see some of the stuff we're doing. Like those people are wild.
8: Only the trashy people go to sporting events now.
9: Not even going to have this conversation. It frustrates me to no end.
8: But that's what we're seeing. Their representation.
9: Because you don't want New York saying the same thing about Atlanta.
8: They already talk bad about us.
9: Okay, then don't do the same thing if it irritates you.
8: If you do it to me,
9: I'm just going
8: to
9: talk in circles. Which is stupid to me. That's dumb.
8: What's stupid to me is we've got a bunch of American about to win his second U.S. Open, and we've got fans just, you know, going against him. Like, I get it. You want somebody else to win.

0: That's fine, but there used to be etiquette at a golf tournament.
1: I agree. We need to get it back. It's frustrating to watch. It used to be the one sporting event you could watch and just count on everybody to kind of be a little bit more collected than they have been.
2: When did that tide start turning?
1: Don't know.
2: Happy Gilmore?
0: No. I think it's been, in fairness, the Ryder Cup has been an event. This wasn't the Ryder Cup, but a Ryder Cup is an event that's happened, and that when it, you know, it rotates between Europe and America, and when it's here, we want the fans to get into it. We want, there's a lot more mainstream people in, let me rephrase that. There was a lot more eyes that came over to golf in every area known to man with when Tiger got popular. It was, you know, more African Americans came into it, more white people, like COVID got the game, more people playing it because there's nothing else to do, right? Go to your local course. The game has exploded. So it was a game that was one time kind of known for an uppity sport, and it's kind of more everybody's game now. And I just think some of these fans get over the top into it. And I know that Wyndham, and I think we got the audio of Wyndham when he was talking to Mike Tirico. He made a mistake last year at Oakmont where he damaged the locker. And he thinks that that's some of it too. This guy went and got a sports psychologist essentially to help him with some outbursts. And I'm not justifying what he did at Oakmont, but the reality is like, I wasn't pulling for him either. But I also don't think I'd have been there and like, get in the bunker or, you know, cheering when he went off the green. Here's how Wyndham talked about why he felt like some of this happened.
3: New York didn't really like me. I love you guys. But, you know, I get it. You know, some of it's self-deserved. I did some unfortunate things last year that I really regret. And I've been sorry multiple times. And I'm still sorry. So hopefully I can win you guys over eventually. But I get it. They root for Scotty. Grand Slam's only happened a few times. So he's going to get it. I mean, he's the best player in the world. But today it's my day.
1: There you go, man. Drop the mic. Today's my day.
0: It was his day. And guess what? You know why Scotty didn't win? Because Scotty couldn't make the putts. And you know who did make those putts? Wyndham. And so that should be, we should appreciate that. And we can still appreciate greatness even if it's not the guy we want to win. I think Bryce Harper has always been, since he stepped in foot in Major League Baseball, has been one of the best players in the league. Is he as good as he was at one point? Probably not. But he's still an amazing player. I pull against him because he plays for the Phillies. But I don't like, I mean, I don't have any hatred towards the guy because he's phenomenal. So it just feels a little icky hearing some of that.
4: I also think Wyndham's a great name, by the way. Just had to throw it out there. Wyndham's a great name.
2: I don't know. I just think of the hotel. I don't know. That's
4: true enough.
2: That's just what I think every time I hear it.
4: I like the name Wyndham.
2: Speaking of the Phillies, they are 6 games back. There was so much good that happened at Truist Park this weekend. Braves are now 48-28. There are multiple Braves we need to say thank you to for this series win over the Brewers. Martin Perez went up against the Miz. Ozzy had a walk-off homer. Mauricio Dubon got a bases-loaded hit. Eli White had a massive catch Friday, and he was about to go through that wall, but he got it home to Drake Baldwin to save a run. Just a fun couple days till yesterday. Just one inning, really, went south. It was the second inning yesterday where Bryce Elder had 8 runs scored on him. But overall, I felt like they got back on track because last week was just not the Braves' week.
1: Yeah, and you're right. We talked about it Thursday before we left, before the holiday, that it was up to the two stoppers in the rotation, Martin Perez and Chris Sale, to kind of get this team back on track. You knew it would be a tough matchup against Mizrowski Friday night. I thought Friday was one of the most electric regular season games that I've seen in a long time. And it was just, it seemed like every pitch was massive. In terms of not just the game, it felt like the Braves season in a lot of ways. You don't want to go down the slippery slope where you've lost 4 in a row, right? And it felt like you're going against the Cy Young front runner, and every pitch that Matt Olson fouled off, or every, ball hit to the right side of the infield, or every outfield assist, like everything just felt like it was coming to a head. I thought it was so good Friday night.
0: Yeah, it felt like a playoff game.
1: Yeah.
0: This series that's now over, it felt like a playoff series.
2: Mm-hmm.
0: Because Sale was phenomenal. It's funny because I knew as soon as I was texting my neighbor and I said, dude, Sale's on one. And then literally, because I had had

0: to change the channel for, you know, the 14-month-old. And I got that, and I got back on my phone to start watching again. It was 2-1. And I was like, oh, come on. But Ozzy, how clutch was Ozzy?
1: Unbelievable.
0: Unbelievable. And from that side of the plate, he hadn't hit a home run to right field, I think, all year, and he hit two. And that last one just felt like it just was sneaking in.
2: I believe it was since like 22 that he hasn't hit a home run to that side.
0: Well, up the ante then, yeah. And I think you're right. I just I didn't 100% know if it was. I knew it wasn't just this. It was just this year from my own standpoint. I can't. Austin Riley has been brutal. Not going to beat Matt Olson in home runs. He's been I hope he just hits 20 home runs, but he had some productive at bats in this series, and especially the one where he plates the second run with a productive out, and that's all you can ask for. And then, you know, it's 3-2, and then there comes Ozzy, bottom of the ninth.
1: The Austin Riley thing is, I think he's hit 230 over the last month.
2: Mm-hmm.
1: I'm just curious if that's what we're going to get the rest of the way. And I think because that's better than what April and, you know, most of May were. But I think if you settle into a 230, 240 guy, it's not exactly what you were looking at, but it's better than, you know, the month of April was.
0: I can live with 230 if the hits are productive and the outs are productive. What I can't have is when you come up with runners in scoring position, you pop up to the catcher or you strike out. At least put the ball in play. Give a guy a chance to score depending on the situation. Every situation is different. I need productive outs.
1: Yeah.
0: That's if you're going to be that, at least get us those.
2: Yeah, I don't like the feeling of when Austin Riley comes up to the plate and there are guys on base where you're like, You know, I hate that. I hate
1: even
2: that feeling.
1: You as a glass half full gal when it comes to the Braves, even you get
2: you
1: that
2: You know
1: feeling.
2: What I said as soon as Ozzy hit the home run Saturday?
1: Yeah.
2: They're going to put the double bubble head on him. And I'm pretty sure that was the first time I got scolded in my marriage with a honey.
1: Be excited.
2: They did that. It was a purple one, so it was a different one. Braves will play the Padres.
0: New flavor.
2: Yeah, exactly. Braves will play the Padres tonight at 10:10. Grant Holmes gets the start. Team USA beat Australia on Friday. One Group D will have soccer insider Madison Cruz on next to break it all down on Sports Radio. 92.9 The Game and the Odyssey app.
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5: Travel advisory continues on the west side, northbound 285 ML King Jr. Drive. Two right lanes are blocked. It's backed up solid, very slow, back beyond 166 Langford Parkway. Lots of folks were taking the downtown connector northbound, and that's overloaded as well. Also an accident on the northeast side, southbound I-85 Beaver Ruin Road. That's off to the shoulder. We did have one along southbound 985 at I-85 that was in the right lane, and southbound Georgia 400 right before Highway 20, injury collision. I'm Laura Houston with Odyssey Atlanta Traffic.
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5: 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I'm Mike, she's Allie. Quid Billy Bo Morgan across the table, taking his seat. And Dylon back there giving us the thumbs up because it is time to go to the Sweet James Accident Attorneys Hotline. That's where we're going to find our 92.9 The Game soccer insider, Madison Cruz. Our conversation with Madison is brought to you by Salomon Brothers Jewelers. The world is watching greatness. Celebrate yours at Salomon Brothers, Buckhead, Alpharetta, Sharpsburg. Maddie, you sicko, you. All right. You informed us last week that you were quite the sicko. I guess the reason I say that is because how fun has the last couple of weeks been for you to kind of watch this country and really all the visitors just kind of wrap their arms around this sport and just enjoy greatness at all levels and watch this country wrap their arms around the U.S. men's national team as they've had a couple of victories in a row here?
6: Oh, wow. Yeah, it's been incredible. I mean, I think because this has been, like, I think a crazy tournament as well. I remember back in the 2022 World Cup, you know, I feel like when we were in the group stage, I feel like around this time, you kind of already maybe knew, all right, this is who's going through. This is who's number one in the group, number two. Now with the addition of the third place teams, the 8 best third place teams, it creates, I think, a lot more, like, chaos. Especially in matches. I mean, you're seeing Cabo Verde, a team that played in Atlanta in the first game that we saw, got the tie against Spain, one of the favorites. Spain beat Saudi Arabia yesterday 4-0, and then they went on to tie Uruguay 2-2. I mean, I feel like it's only going to get crazier. But honestly, I'm enjoying the chaos right now. I'm having a good time with it. And even seeing all the stuff on social media, I think the Scotland fans are really, I think, taking the cake right now. They are really showing out.
5: Agreed.
7: Well, and obviously we love the momentum with Team USA, what they have at this point. The next match is coming up Thursday. How do they stack up with Turkey?
6: Yeah, listen, Turkey is one that, unfortunately, they're one of the few teams that are actually already eliminated from the tournament. So Turkey right now is going into this game kind of with nothing to lose. They want to go out on a win. They want to make sure that they leave a good stance, especially before they head out of the World Cup. USA has already clinched, and we are number one, and which is great. And I think for the U.S. now, especially because of yellow card accumulation in the World Cup, if you pick up a certain number in the group stage, you pick up accumulation, you can be out for a knockout game. You have 4 players that are currently on one of those right now. Anthony Robinson's one, Tyler Adams, Chris Richards, and Fuller and Balogun. So for me personally, if I'm Mauricio Pochettino, I'm going to sit those guys to this game and say, hey, you know what? Y'all take an earned rest, and you guys are going to not play in this game just because you don't want to avoid that. You don't want to lose them, especially for the knockout rounds. I thought that game against Australia, though, Australia was a team that I think are still really dangerous, I think, especially with the way they counterattack. If anything, I kind of thought in this matchup they kind of maybe didn't get the outlets they were looking for because the U.S., just really made it difficult for them. Fuller and Balogun, his movement on the ball was just absolutely outstanding. I think especially on the left, opening up that space, he had the own goal.

0: that he led up to the own goal and then able to get that one for us. And again, it was Alex Freeman, a player that Jason and I think have raved about for like 2 years now, especially from calling games at the academy level for United, at the twos level for Atlanta United, and now obviously at MLS, and now he's breaking through for the U.S. men's national team. It's exciting to have people finally realize, oh yeah, Alex Freeman, yeah, he's got the dog in him, and it's fun to finally see it.
1: Well, Madison, I think it's one of the questions. Obviously, Christian Pulisic has missed the game on Friday. I assume he'll probably get a rest day again when they play Turkey. And then you have, some of these guys, whereas the question, should they rest some guys and give them some time, or do they keep the momentum going and try to go out there and get another victory and just keep the ball rolling?
0: It's a difficult balance, I think, especially with Christian Pulisic. I think if I'm Pochettino and I'm looking at what I want to do, I'm leaning heavily on your medical staff to say, all right, what's it looking like? Because for everything else, especially for Christian Pulisic, maybe I'd want him to get a little bit of minutes, maybe if it's 45 or just maybe something small like that, maybe even 60, just that way he can get some reps before you go into the knockout. That would be my thing, but again, I'm not pushing it. Like, it's something where if we can do it, great. If not, I'm not going to push that. I think for some guys, especially who have been starting a lot, I think maybe that is where you ask the question, hey, how you feeling? You feeling good? Okay, can you go for 45? Can you go for 60? And then from there, you kind of do the rotation. You have a really solid roster, I think, for the U.S. men's national team. And I think especially when it comes to sitting those guys, you really just got to kind of ask the players, see what that's looking like, especially because you're going to be gearing up for that knockout round matchup.
2: Hanging out with 99 Game Soccer Insider Madison Cruz, and let's dig into that a little bit further, because last week, almost infamously at this point, Tim Howard was on a Landon Donovan podcast, and he was like, "Hey, there's no way the U.S. men's there's no way 0% chance that the U.S. men's national team can win the World Cup." Also, though, in the same breath, we played the sound earlier. Zlatan Ibrahimovic is like, "Yeah, they can get it done. You get on the right." You know, kind of roll, you get the crowd behind you, start feeling it, they can get it done. I'm curious your thoughts on that. I know it's a very, very difficult road forward, and it's uncharted waters for the U.S. men's national team if they were to be able to make it that far, but why not this group?
0: I mean, I think that's the question, right? I mean, why not? Why not this group? I mean, I think if you're looking at some of the heavy runners right now, I think in the World Cup, I mean, you're looking at France, obviously. I think you're now looking at Spain again. Spain, I think, proved themselves, especially in Saudi Arabia. Argentina, obviously, and I would put the U.S. up there right now, especially because they're one of the few teams that is still unbeaten, and they have had a really good showing the last couple of games. I think if they keep the run and the momentum going, I do think why not them? I mean, I really do. I think that it's the World Cup. Anything can happen. We saw the darlings in Morocco last World Cup in 2022 make the semifinals. And they were the first African country to do that, and they were able to do it. And I think the World Cup is full of those types of stories where maybe it's a team you don't expect to make the run that they do, but they end up becoming the darlings of the tournament. I think for the U.S., because of the performances we have seen from this side, and I think heading into the knockout, depending on what that draw looks like, we're obviously number one, so I believe we will get a third-place team, whichever way that falls in that capacity. But either way, the World Cup, especially with the way things are shaping out now, it's one where you want to make sure you're getting hot at the right time. And right now, I think the U.S. is. So, yeah, why not them?
3: Well, Madison, we've been seeing all the heartfelt moments throughout the World Cup. You know, the Japanese cleaning up the stands after the match was over, Iran leaving a thank you note in their locker room. What's been your favorite parts of the tournament overall?
0: Oh, that's so hard. Honestly, I think it's been following like some of the debutantes and some of the teams that we haven't seen a whole lot. I think in Cabo Verde and then Curacao. I mean, Curacao got the 0-0 draw the last couple of days too against a really top opponent in Ecuador. Ecuador is one of people's dark horses. I think Curacao, you saw it in the emotion at the end of the game. I think we had another stellar goalkeeper performance. I think he went from like only a couple thousand followers to now a million. And now obviously you have Cabo Verde's goalkeeper. Obviously, I think my favorite story was obviously getting the chance, his mom. I don't think initially could get a visa, I think, for the first game. And then she was able to get one for the second. So it was in Miami to be able to watch Cabo Verde last night. That was really cool with Regina, the goalkeeper for Cabo Verde. That was really cool. But also, like,

0: just on the pitch. I think seeing the reaction, especially after Cabo Verde got their first World Cup goal, then they were able to find the equalizer and they were able to steal the point from, they were able to steal the point again. I think it's so cool, those types of stories. And I'm loving seeing that, I think, on the pitch. And then just seeing, I think, the fans really embrace it too. I think it's just been, it's been so fun. I think it's been so fun. I mean, I'll go back to Scotland too, because I think from all the fun that we're seeing from Scotland, they're also donating a lot of money to a lot of charities. I think one of those being mental health. So it's a huge, it's really fun. I think it's been such an incredible tournament. I'm excited to see where it all continues on with all of the heartfelt moments, the crazy moments, the more chaotic matches. I think it's going to continue just to be so incredible.
1: Other than Group D, because I don't think any, I don't think most people at America or U.S. winning that group after the second game. Is there a group that's playing out a little bit differently than you had expected?
0: Ooh, I mean, I think when you're looking at now, especially, I think it would have been Spain, Saudi Arabia, Cabo Verde, and Saudi Arabia, I think possibly, but obviously with the results we saw, Spain is topping that group right now, and they will play Uruguay, so Uruguay will be wanting to get points, but right now that's a little slim for margin. The one that I'm looking at actually is kind of related to the matchup on Wednesday here in Atlanta. It's Morocco versus Haiti, but it's not for what you think. Haiti is eliminated from the World Cup. They cannot move on, but Morocco and Brazil, they will be playing at the same time. And especially when it comes to points and goal differential, both of those teams are going to be wanting to get multiple goals, they want to get multiple points. They want to get the win, because whoever can do that is going to take the number one spot. And that can mean, oh, you're playing a team in the third place team like a Curaçao, like a Cabo Verde, or like a Bosnia Herzegovina, or you're playing like a Portugal or a England or something. So if, especially in that one, I think I'm really interested in that group. I believe it's Group H. It'll be a really interesting way that that one will fall. Because yesterday was Spain, Cabo Verde, Saudi Arabia, and Uruguay, because everything was just even. Everything was at one point. Now that's a little bit skewed, but I still think that those are the two I'm still highlighting to kind of see what's going to happen, especially as the next couple of days roll around.
2: Well, she's a sicko, but she's our sicko. She is 99 The Game Soccer Insider, Madison Cruz. Maddie, we appreciate you once again hanging out with us.
0: Of course. Anytime, guys.
2: Good stuff.
3: Love having Madison on. I've got a Which One Monday for you guys, given everything we've talked about today.
2: Snap.
3: Which are you staying up for? Thursday's match against Turkey or tonight's Braves-Padres game? They both start about the same time.
2: neither one. I'm just kidding. It's tough with our schedule, man.
1: I would be more likely to stay up for the for the U.S. match.
3: Kind of less common.
1: Less common. It's actually fun. Look, I've always enjoyed World Cup matches. It's always been fun for me to watch, but it has been hard to watch at times because you just didn't feel good about the team that you had. And Tim Howard can be, you know, Mr. Negative Nelly or whatever you want to call him. I'm rolling with Zlatan, and why not? Yeah, absolutely. Let's go. And that's why I asked the question about how do you construct the lineup? Because I think it's an interesting thing. How do you construct this lineup? Do you do it where you're like, hey, let's just keep it rolling? Or you're like, hey, we're already in. Get healthy. She mentioned the yellow card accumulation. Like, play it a little safe. I tend to say go keep it rolling, because playing it safe just always feels like it's they're both a risk, but it just feels like, I mean, give the guys maybe a half.
2: I'm going to answer your question by telling you a story. All right. My son, who's 5, is into the biggest and craziest thing. Like, he wants to know what's the tallest building in the world. What's the biggest ocean? What was the scariest dinosaur? Like, everything. And so to be able to sit with him on Friday, and he's not into like watching sports on TV at all, but to be able to sit with him and be like, hey, this is the best player in the world. Hey, this is the U.S. men's national team. These are the best players in our country. Here's Christian Pulisic, who pops up on the Amazon Prime or whatever when you pull up your Fire TV. To be able to explain that to him and teach him that this won't happen again until he's 9 years old is a big deal. It was a big deal in our house. And so I think that's the way I've kind of approached it. So to answer your question, much more likely at this point to stay up Thursday.

0: tonight and catch that match because it's a massive thing. It really is.
1: I do want to mention a comment we got in our YouTube chat because if they take the time to reach out, I'm going to mention it. Caleb said, Heim time, greater than SVG. Because you were talking about...
0: Yes. He was taking a shot at my hat?
1: He's taking a shot at your
0: Caleb,
1: hat.
0: Bro, I'm fighting terms, dude.
2: That's a little bit unfair because Corey's so young and SVG is an established champion at other places. although... I mean, this time next year, Corey Heim's definitely going to be way more dominant on regular tracks other than, you know, road courses and SVG thing.
0: Chevy's got some things to figure out. There's no doubt.
2: Trackhouse has things to figure out.
0: Chevy.
1: 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Thanks for being here today. The Steakhouse is coming up next on Sports Radio 92.9 The Game. 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

0: Let's get going. Drew Butler and Steak Shapiro. The U.S. Open has a new champion. The Braves try to fix their troubles against the Brewers. The World Cup keeps rolling along, and we're 2 days away from two number one picks on the Hawks. How are you going to miss it? 9 to 11. 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
3: Newest problem is on the west side, eastbound I-20, Fulton Industrial Boulevard. New problem blocking one lane. It is just now starting to stack up. Still that travel advisory, northbound 285 at ML King Jr. Drive. Two right lanes are blocked. It's backed up to 166. Lots of folks are taking the downtown connector as an alternate route. That's heavy as well. And we did have a problem reported westbound Georgia 316 at Sugarloaf Parkway. That one's on the shoulder, as well as northbound 285 Memorial Drive. All lanes are getting through. I'm Lori Houston with Odyssey Atlanta Traffic.
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3: And welcome to a Monday morning in the great city of Atlanta. This is the fastest 2 hours in radio. How do I know? Listen, I've done a lot of radio for 25, 30 years. When you do 2 hours, that is the fastest. That's as fast. That's the quickest shift you can have in radio. So don't knock it till you put in the years and get one of these beautiful shifts and get Drew Butler here on a Monday.
4: Happy Monday.
3: Great to see you, sir.
4: Happy Father's Day.
3: Happy Father's Day to you. You had a good day with the girls?
4: Had a great day with the girls. Got spoiled. Got to chip and putt a little bit with them, which was awesome. And then hit the halfway house and then went home. And everybody was tired, man. That sun just takes it out of you. So a lot of people were napping, low key. And
3: between
4: it was
3: the
4: great.
3: Six kids we have, five of the six are girls on this show. Do they have like a brunch or something at the?
4: We did that at home. So woke up, they made some cinnamon rolls and some fruit with some whipped cream.
3: So they spoiled you. How do they spoil you?
4: They did whatever Daddy wanted to do.
3: So
4: and then they came home and slept, which was great.
3: Pitch and putt, was that?
4: Yeah, it was awesome.
3: Dad wanted to do.
4: Yeah, just go spend.
3: Dad
4: want to
3: watch the U.S. Open.
4: Watch the U.S. Open.
3: Dad want to have a cold beer by the pool.
4: That definitely happened. Not by the pool, but yes, that happened.
3: All right,
4: beers were had.
3: So, a nice day. They get excited.
4: We had a great day.
3: Card.
4: Got the card. Got it all. Got a bunch of hugs and kisses. So, it was great.
3: Yeah.
4: It was great. Well, very blessed.
3: You. Yes, indeed.
4: And happy Father's Day to my dad as well. So, everybody.
3: He listened to the show?
4: All good. He does.
3: On a regular?
4: Yes.
3: All right.
4: I will say, when I'm not on, I think it's a little bit more lenient. But when I am on, he's locked in.
3: Okay. Well,
4: 9 to 11, the dial comes to 92.9 The Game. No
3: I
4: doubt.
3: I hope so. Good morning, and happy Father's Day, too, to Kevin Butler, one of the great dads out there as well. We had a great day at the house. I got everybody home this summer, so I told you, having an amazing summer.
4: Yeah, that's awesome.
3: Sophie and Noel are both bouncing around. A lot of action. I guess I was gone for the weekend. I have a buddy who's... his only thing he wants to do is golf trips, and we schedule one about every 6 to 9 months. We were down at Turnberry in Miami.
4: Yeah, how was that? How was the weather?
3: Days.
4: Perfect.
3: Weather was hot. Yeah, weather. Yeah, but we had no problems. Did not rain on us at all.
4: Did you feel the World Cup vibes down there?
3: Miami's
4: really spread out.
3: Yeah, I mean, and there's so much Latin American love down there.
4: Right.
3: Colombia and Cuba, and I'm trying to think of the other Latin American countries. They're doing a great job. I mean, there's so much ethnicity. So you felt a lot of that. Florida in the summertime, though, is a little sleepy, I will say.
4: Sure.
3: A little sleepy. So anyways, I guess the girls were living their best life, though. They had friends in, and the pool was hot, and my daughter's obsessed with the battery. I mean, the battery is just where
4: especially on a home
3: happening.
4: Braves weekend, no doubt.
3: And they don't, I mean, going into the game or not. And then you got World Cup games at Sport and Social all day. Yeah, USA showing there, obviously, earlier in the day. So, like, the battery has become what was Buckhead for us growing up. They just love it down there. And the other one, you know, they were living their best life. And
4: good for them.
3: Little Bobby's got surgery today.
4: What's he got going on?
3: A hernia.
4: Oh.
3: Which sometimes you get, I guess, 14, 15
4: years. Really?
3: So he's not feeling good about that. First time getting on under the knife and anesthesia and the whole deal. We're going over to Choa, I think it is.
4: Okay.
3: So he'll be fine. But
4: right here, the new one, Arthur Blank. Great facility.
3: Oh, beautiful. Amazing spot. And lucky that we have world-class.
4: We really do. We're so blessed.
3: Man. So he's getting hernia surgery later today.
4: All right.
3: Which means no soccer for 3 or 4 weeks. I'm going to ask the doctor.
4: 3 or 4 weeks?
3: That's what
4: okay.
3: I... Okay. Listen, but...
4: That seems a little fast.
3: Listen, we got to get the kid back out there. We got season's coming up, man, right?
4: Okay.
3: I told you the story with my wife. It's not funny, but Bobby had seizures when he was younger, like 3 years old. Like
4: oh, really?
3: Himself,
4: that's scary.
3: Just passed out.
4: Man.
3: Ambulance, hospital, Choa, the whole thing. And they treated him for epilepsy. And they don't know if it's epilepsy, but you treat it as such, right? So you're on meds. They say, listen, it happened twice. And then they say, listen, he may not have it, but you treat it for it.

0: and he doesn't have any, but he can't play shots to the head. Now, there was, I'm going to sound like dad of the year. At a certain point, you haven't had a seizure for 5 or 6 years. You assume that's not what it was, which is when I was thinking maybe he can play football now. You know, he's 9 years old. I'd had one 6 years. And let's just say mommy was not down with that at all, right?
1: So I look at him now. So, yeah.
0: So I look at him now and he goes, Dad, why didn't you let me play football? I was like, dude, I was thinking. I would try. I needed one doctor on my side. Just one doctor.
1: You couldn't get it, yeah.
0: Listen, it's the definition of better to be safe than sorry.
1: 100%.
0: Right?
1: Yes.
0: But we don't know what that was. And there would have been, I think he could have probably played. But once a doctor tells you.
1: What position?
0: I know we talked about. He said he could have been a nice little possession white boy wide receiver.
1: Okay.
0: Yeah. Or a slow cornerback or whatever. I don't know, dude. Do they want slow cornerbacks? Not really.
1: I don't think so.
0: It doesn't matter. It's all up there in the ether. It's never going to happen. But a lot to get to in the city of Atlanta and World Cup and U.S. Open and Braves. Wow.
1: So much to get into. What a weekend.
0: Yeah, let's get into our 9 at 9.
2: Time for the 9 at 9. It's 9 things you need to know.
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0: How about a slow, underside, Jewish defensive end? Is there a need for that? Is that something they're looking for?
1: Yeah, set the edge. Set the edge, yeah, Bobby.
0: When I set the edge, it's like I got my chicken parm over here. I got my ravioli up front. And on my left here, I'm going to set the edge with some pasta marinara. Anyways, where do we want to begin? The U.S. Open was kind of fascinating for a lot of reasons. Didn't look like it would be that way with a seven-stroke lead. Stroke lead
1: heading into the final round, yeah. Saturday, specifically, at the end of the third round, hardly anybody was on the 18th hole. Nobody was really watching. Just a weird, sleepy atmosphere for our national championship. You enter Sunday, Wyndham Clark, not the most popular guy, has a huge lead. You're thinking it's going to be a total snooze fest on Father's Day. It was anything but that. Sam Burns comes roaring back. He shoots 3 under. He finishes 1 short, and the lightning rod that is Wyndham Clark wins his second U.S. Open at 4 under par. We have a ton on this stake. I've watched golf my entire life. I've never seen anything like how he was treated, an American, in New York, playing for his own national championship. It was wild. This is sure to be a great conversation.
0: Yeah, Claude was busy in Grok and ChatGPT with guys like me going, why does everybody hate Wyndham Clark? I promise you we're all doing the same thing. Now, I knew about the locker a couple of years ago, but I was like, I mean, you know, yes, that would not play at all anywhere, especially in Augusta or somewhere like that.
1: Oh, my goodness.
0: Would have been banned maybe from 100%. Augusta.
1: You're getting thrown off the property, never allowed back if you're treating a competitor like that as a patron.
0: No. I'm talking about the year before when he smashed the locker. What would have happened at Augusta?
1: Augusta is an invitational. I mean, if they don't want you to come, you're not
0: coming.
1: You never
0: would have been back. Okay. Correct. So, I thought it had to be more than that. A couple of the ones I read, Patrick Reed asked, which I had never heard before.
1: To get into with this.
0: Yeah, we'll go deeper. But the salty New York crowd, they started tossing people. I'm quite sure the memories of Ryder Cup in New York, was it Bethpage?
1: Bethpage Black.
0: Was still on people's minds of, like, how much are we going to let New York fans continue to push the limit? And I thought Wyndham Clark was brilliant in his comments. I thought he was humble. I thought it was PR 101. I was rooting for him by the end after hearing him. And we will talk more about that. Kind of try to talk to Billy Andrade or somebody about just kind of the energy in the locker room. And heard a lot of names brought up by a lot of English commentators about, you know, Tiger Woods didn't know how to behave on the course with his profanity. And, other guys have taken the etiquette of golf to a different place. Braves have a thrilling weekend, and it go well yesterday. But boy, was Friday night a playoff atmosphere.
1: Yeah, taking on the Milwaukee Brewers here at Truist Park. The Brewers, one of the hottest teams in baseball, and the Braves win the first two games. Friday night, they win 3-2. Saturday, Ozzie Albies walk-off homer. They win 4-3. Sunday, not their best. An eight-run second inning. They can't come back. They lose 9-4. Bryce Elder goes 6 innings. He allows 12 hits, 8 earned runs. He does have six strikeouts. The Braves now 48-28. They are 6.5 games up on the Philadelphia Phillies.
0: What did the Phillies do last night, do you show? I know it's Sunday Night Baseball, which does not feel like Sunday Night Baseball, because I think it's on NBC.
1: It is on NBC.
0: And, like, the best thing they had going for them is that...
1: Phillies won 6-2.
0: Okay. Yeah, Phillies playing good baseball for sure. Hey, a couple of other notes. Obviously, another World Cup matchup yesterday in the ATL.
1: Yes, Spain dominated Saudi Arabia 4-0. That was a noon kick here at Mercedes-Benz. And on Friday afternoon in Seattle, Team USA blanks Australia. They win 2-0. And then Paraguay beats Turkey, which means Team USA has clinched Group D before the third match is even played in group stage. This has not happened, I don't think, in the history of the World Cup for the United States. Christian Pulisic did not play on Friday. So now Thursday's game against Turkey back in Los Angeles does not matter for Team USA. Pulisic can keep resting and
0: does goal differential matter at all?
1: Well, not anymore for Team USA because they've already won the group. The possible routing for America in the knockout stage is about as favorable as you could possibly imagine.
0: Yeah, we'll get more into that, but there's so much to be said for the United States and World Cup, and on both ends, not just the U.S. team, but the fans in this country and the citizens, the energy that is being brought by the European nations and others, and how we are responding to that in an era we haven't been able to feel good about, I don't know, the energy and the patriotism in a long time. Boy, is the World Cup the added boost that everybody needed. What time is the game, the USA game, Turkey?
1: That is a 9 p.m. or a 6 p.m. kick.
0: No, it's a 9 p.m.
1: 9 p.m. kick on Thursday.
0: Numbers are going to be unbelievable on Fox.
1: Oh, yeah.
0: Unbelievable. Get
1: Fox has done a great job. Zlatan Ibrahimovic and Thierry Henry on that Fox studio show has been incredible.
0: Fox has done a brilliant job. It's the way CBS handles March Madness. Said they get to do it every year. The way Fox has maneuvered all these North American games has been awesome. A couple of other things worth noting from over the weekend. Game of Thrones return last night. House of Dragons. 2.5 year wait. A spectacular episode if you're a Thrones guy. Are you a Thrones guy, Bo?
4: 100%. I haven't watched it yet, though, because that's the show that Tara and I watched together.
0: You have heard that it was just outstanding.
4: I have not heard that until right now, so yeah. That makes me very happy.
0: Oh, my God, dude. Whatever action wasn't in Season 2, buckle up for the premiere of Season 3. Toy Story has a massive opening as well. Just one of the things that was happening. And what else we need to let you know about? Oh, when we come back, the Hawks have added a legitimate piece to their roster. But is the big kahuna on his way to Atlanta? Breaking news out of the NBA this morning. Lots more on Wyndham Clark. Lots more in USA World Cup. 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
7: 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In a stunning Group H upset at Miami Stadium, the tournament debutants held two-time champions Uruguay to a 2-2 draw. It's a massive result. The Blue Sharks, who remain unbeaten, and now eye a potential spot in the knockout stages. I'm Drake Toll.
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3: Still some very ugly delays there on the west side. Travel advisory, northbound 285 at ML King Jr. Drive. It's been there about an hour and a half. Two right lanes are blocked. So still seeing extensive delays there back towards 166 Langford Parkway. Still had a problem eastbound by 20 at Fulton Industrial Boulevard on the west side there. It's off to the side. Not much of a backup, a little bit slow. And a crash remains on North Avenue at Centennial Olympic Park. I'm Laura Houston with Odyssey Atlanta Traffic.
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0: four. And
1: that Final Four game is going to be absolutely insane.
0: A Wednesday night. What's the date? July, because I know I'm on vacation, 11, 12. I think it's the 14th.
1: That sounds about right, yeah.
0: I mean, can you imagine? First of all, more eyeballs on that game than anything that's ever happened in Atlanta. It's not even close. You know, a billion people will be watching the semifinal games, right? And what a great job. And I'm just curious how the whole experience has been. If you haven't been downtown yet until recently, if you hadn't been to a World Cup game, how'd you get the tickets? What were your expectations? How did you view yesterday seeing that Spain crowd that started with their march south of downtown, marched into the stadium, singing their songs, having all the pomp and circumstance? I mean, right in the heart of it, very similar to a lot of these cities that have embraced certain countries that have come through here. It's well documented what happened with Scotland and Boston, how the connection there has just run incredibly deep. They wrote a whole piece, Scotland, thanking Boston for the 7 days. Boston Globe takes out a full-page ad saying, you came to our city, you jumped on our boats, you went to our ballparks, you took over the streets, we'll never forget you. But I mean, like a huge thing about this love affair. But I think Atlanta, certainly with Spain, is a very similar energy in some of these other places. So I am curious, especially if yesterday, 404-726-0929. Just tell us, I got 4 or 5 questions for World Cup experience. Tell us your expectation going in. Tell us how you got the tickets. Did it live up to billing? Did you bring the kids? What did you think of the whole thing? Did you take in downtown early in the day or after the game? Did you go by Cosm or Stats or any of the stuff downtown? 404-726-0929. We are in the middle of it, man, and we got weeks to go, but we are in the middle of it. And I think it's worth talking to folks as you drive around Atlanta. We're a live local radio station. So check that out. So check us out on the Odyssey app and check us out on our YouTube channel. A couple of things to mention real quick. We'll get the phone calls in. Aaron Wiggins from Oklahoma City 2 years ago when they won the title. This guy was a 12-point-a-night guy. Last year, I think he averaged 9 a game. Legit bench presence. Hard to get minutes in Oklahoma City. He is an Atlanta Hawk. We trade him for 2 number 2s. So we could handle the salary. They continue to stockpile picks, and good for Ansi Saleh to grab Aaron Wiggins, who will be a great piece off the bench.
1: Yeah, breaking news that you mentioned right before we went to break is that Giannis Antetokounmpo is expected to be traded before tomorrow's draft per Shams Charania. It's down to Boston and Miami, he says.
0: So if Boston is indeed in the mix and the perception out there is now that Boston has been this blatant. Brad Stevens, the president of the team, you know, they wanted to play coy a little bit about Jaylen Brown. Not that things had blown up in Boston, but I think they felt like they got their title. I think they felt like some of the comments Jaylen made after the season, saying it was his most pleasurable season he ever had.
1: And without Jason Tatum. Yeah. And Jason Tatum and Jaylen Brown are both on max contracts. So yes. I think it's time for them to kind of go in their separate directions. Now that they have the title this morning on Get Up, Brian Windhorst says on ESPN, quote, if Jaylen Brown doesn't get traded for Giannis, they may trade him somewhere else.
0: Right, because are they at a point of no return? The most logical landing place for Jaylen Brown is the Atlanta Hawks.
1: 100%.
0: Which will change this franchise immediately, makes us a contender, makes us one of the more interesting rosters in the entire NBA. This is a team that beat the Knicks twice, that had a phenomenal last month and a half, 2 months of the season, that has a lot of young talent. Now, again, they're going to stockpile young talent, and then they're not, because you won't have your 8th and 23rd pick, and you won't have next year's number one, because what Milwaukee wants, make no mistake about it, Milwaukee doesn't want Jaylen Brown. Milwaukee wants draft picks.
1: Yeah,
0: they want
1: picks.
0: 5 number ones. They want 3 from Atlanta, then they want 1 from Boston, 1 from somewhere else, and they'll give up a combination of Bucks players to basically do the rebuild thing. But they are not looking for Jaylen Brown. So Jaylen Brown in a trade for Giannis, they're not talking about the Bucks and Celtics trading Giannis and Jaylen.
1: Correct.
0: They're talking about the Atlanta Hawks getting in the mix. Do they want Tyler Hero through some other team or in Milwaukee, which is what Miami's offering, and a few other guys? Or do they want the Jaylen Brown, which gets them more number ones? And will Giannis agree? So this thing, you're seeing it too, right? It's heating up as we speak.
1: As we speak, one of the things that I'm realizing about everybody involved here, if it were to come down between the Celtics and the Heat or however that

0: communication, chain of communication happens. I'd love to hear a conversation between like Pat Riley, Brad Stevens, the Bucks. I mean, these are legendary NBA executives. I think it'd be fascinating to hear how this all plays out. But yeah, I agree with you, Stick. I mean, the Hawks are going to get in the middle of this because if Jaylen Brown comes home to Atlanta, he's a Wheeler High School graduate. You immediately take this Hawks franchise and make them a top three contender in the Eastern Conference.
1: So reported now, I think it's Shams just now on ESPN saying, I want to make it clear, whichever deal occurs, it's going to be a one-for-one deal. It's going to consist of MIL and one of these two teams, Milwaukee and one of these two teams. There's no third and fourth team. Giannis, from my understanding, is ready to be traded. That may be the case, but I would assume then there's a trade right after it. It's got to be, right? Yeah. I mean, why would they possibly want a max contract in Jaylen Brown? Like, unless just, you know, Jaylen, this is your team.
0: They want picks. They're in a true rebuilding mode.
1: So,
0: yes.
1: So then you would think then right away there's a Hawks in the mix. Then maybe that doesn't happen at draft night. But then you would imagine Milwaukee wants to pick the 8th and 23rd pick, right? They're going to tell Atlanta who to draft if eventually he's going to be their player.
0: Yes.
1: So I don't know how it all plays out. It's going to be a fascinating morning to see all that. Listen, we're a city. Like any major city, you want superstars. We don't really know. We know we got Bijan Robinson. He's a superstar. We know we got a number of guys on the Braves that are star level, Cy Young level, MVP level. And certainly this would change the complexion. A top 10 player in the NBA to go with Jalen Johnson, Nikhil Alexander Walker, Dyson Daniels, Okongwu, would be fascinating. So that very much is playing itself out as we speak, and otherwise you got the trade deadline, draft tomorrow night, which, boy, seemed to have gotten here fast. Unlike the NFL, where it seems to take forever.
0: Yeah.
1: This thing got here fast. Also, if you've been to a World Cup game, you're driving around Atlanta, you haven't called us before, 404-726-0929. 404-726-0929. Here's what we've learned about the World Cup in America. And you're hearing this across the board, that we are actually one of the friendliest nations in the world. We are ready to love on others, embrace folks, show off our culture. I cannot tell you how many cuts I've seen of guys who are like, and women are completely misread the United States.
0: Yeah.
1: All we see is how angry everybody is with each other. All we see is this controversial political climate. All we hear about is, you know, America is in turmoil. And they're just like, we came over here and are absolutely blown away at every level.
0: I saw a funny video of an Australian guy walking along the beach in Miami, and he's like, these are the nicest Australian beaches. Like, why are people so angry all the time?
1: Yeah.
0: Well, why is it perceived that Americans are so angry,
1: well, it also shows
0: so mad, hate each other, don't like anybody
1: people
0: else.
1: People don't get on social media and say, I'm having a wonderful day. I took my kids to the park. We went and had a great lunch at a local restaurant up the street. I'm sitting in my backyard. It's a beautiful night with my wife. People don't post that, right? There's nothing to post there. It's like I've used to tell.
0: And if you do post it, most likely you're not going to get a, hey, that's great.
1: Right.
0: You're going to get somebody being like, I don't like you.
1: But if you
0: that's dumb.
1: If you follow social media, you're used to bitching, complaining, anger, rhetoric. You're not into, boy, I love the life I've built for myself in Milton, Georgia.
0: Correct.
1: That's not a post. It's like I would say to Sandra when we get these nasty tweets over the years, right? I was like, I want you to picture who our listener is. Let's just picture he's a 43-year-old dude from Stone Mountain Park who's got two kids, who busts his ass, who's in his car all day. And do you think he gets home, jumps in his computer, and takes time to just, you know, figure out what arrows to send at sports talk personalities?
0: Correct.
1: 99% of the people that listen to us would no sooner turn to social media to talk about. So don't think about
0: that. Yeah, you can't.
1: By the same token, it's almost like all these foreigners are like, oh, we never heard from these people. These people are, you know, couldn't be nicer. I'm meeting them in coffee shops and bars. I'm meeting them on beaches and, you know, at airport lounges, right? So I think it's wonderful also how long World Cup is going to be, right? You know, Olympics, like by the time you get things cooking,
0: it's up. two weeks.
1: It takes the momentum.
0: Right.
1: What's amazing here is the perfect storm. And you guys like to talk, we like to talk business a lot. It's the perfect storm just from a marketing of the World Cup of, yes, you love all the foreign nations talking about us. And yes, you like that cities are like, you know what? Why weren't we more excited for World Cup? This is super fun. We love having these people. The local economy. I'm going to call my buddy who owns Stats downtown. I'm going to find out how well that bar is.

0: Like, they're doing way better. Listen, they didn't book hotels, but doing way better. And then you have the United States with the best two games that they've ever had, right? So whatever was ramped up for all the other storylines, now America is knee-deep in the middle of it, right?
1: Yeah, so, and how about Lumen Field up there in Seattle after the game when they start playing Country Roads by John Denver? I mean, it's incredible. Rob Stone just stops talking because it was so loud on the broadcast. You get chills just watching it, but there is a visceral reaction to what's happening with Team USA, U.S. Men's National Team, in this World Cup specifically. And yeah, as I mentioned, I mean, as it stands right now, you play Bosnia in the first knockout stage, and then the odds-on opponent for the round of 16 would be Egypt.
0: Never advanced past one win, and that's only happened one time. I think it was the Landon Donovan team.
1: 2002.
0: Yeah, 24 years ago. Mikey and Fairfield will get to when we come back after the break. Anybody else? Love to talk to you. Hear the World Cup conversation. 404-726-0929. Especially if you've been down to Atlanta Stadium or you've been watching, or are you even surprising yourself how into this is? What are those watch parties going to be? You said on Thursday night?
1: Thursday night, 9 p.m.
0: What are those watch parties going to be? And also more on Wyndham Clark. Hear from Scotty Scheffler. Hear from Wyndham Clark. He may even hear from those arrogant English announcers who, oh, he's acting like an ass. Okay, buddy. Take it easy. That's all coming up. 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
3: 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Sweden was on the receiving end of a 5-1 rout at the hands of the Netherlands. Braces from Brian Brobby and Cody Gakpo were enough to keep the Dutch at the top of Group F. But they're not alone on the top, as Japan beat Tunisia 4-0 in the late game, eliminating them from the tournament. The final match day on Thursday will determine who wins Group F, along with those who will move on. I'm Fernando Carlos.
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6: Trouble now on the northwest perimeter. Eastbound 285 and I-75 injury wreck. Two left lanes are blocked. Also an accident finally is cleared off to the shoulder. Northbound 285 at ML King Jr. Drive. Still seeing some delays there, but it's unwinding fairly quickly. And we did have a crash as well reported on Belmead Avenue at Leona Street. I'm Laura Houston with Odyssey Atlanta Traffic.
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5: 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More on Wyndham Clark, U.S. Open, Scottie Scheffler, the crowds at Shinnecock, the energy or lack thereof. A lot of fascinating stuff to unpack, but we also are talking World Cup. We're talking about the movement of Giannis Antetokounmpo to Boston or Miami. Reliable sources say the Hawks are ready to put up their hand and say, we are happy to take 8-23 and keep building the way we are. They trade for Aaron Wiggins, Oklahoma City. They still have some very attractive draft picks coming up in the drafts, so they may not be in the mix to go make a blockbuster for Jaylen Brown. We shall see. Will be fascinating. Draft will be right here over the course of two nights on Sports Radio 92.9 The Game. We had the Georgia games all week as well. Boy, Oklahoma got hot. Looked like they were just going to run away with it. Carolina gets the win yesterday in college baseball.
6: Yeah, game three this afternoon, College World Series. Yeah.
5: Who do we like in that game?
6: Probably got to roll with Oklahoma. I mean, they've been
5: on a run of runs.
6: And I think I saw some statistics. They had a losing record in the SEC during the regular season. I believe there was another statistic of essentially what they're doing, being as far as they are, no team with as mediocre of a record on multiple different fronts has made it this far. They're just extremely hot right now.
5: Yeah, it's quite a story. It also explains a little bit how Georgia Tech got beat behind, which obviously was shocking, as good as Georgia Tech was, but Georgia took the same fate, took the same beating, and Oklahoma finishing under 500 in the SEC.
6: 7 p.m. today.
5: Okay. Hey, Mikey in Fayetteville. 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
7: Hey, Steak, how you doing?
5: Good, buddy. Tell me.
7: Hey, Steak.
5: Yeah.
7: I'm kind of with you. I would love to have Jaylen Brown, but I'm leaning towards management. I can't give all my picks up because we still have a big man problem. You saw what Cat did to us in the playoffs, and now you got the kid from San Antonio. We got to get somebody. Everybody's saying that the big kid from Michigan may be who they're looking at picking.
5: Totally agree with you. I like Mara from Michigan. I love his hands. I love his ball skills. He was a huge problem for everybody in the tournament when they won the national title. And maybe the Hawks do indeed feel like it falls right in their lap at 8 with all the young players they're putting together. Another pick at 23, more picks, and then maybe spend some money as well. So, hey, did you go to World Cup at all?
7: No, I've watched it on TV, and I wanted to go downtown. I still haven't made it yet, though.
5: Yeah, well, the Fan Fest is rocking and rolling. You got a few more weeks to go. Talking to folks who are spending time down there, maybe didn't expect that they'd be that caught up in it. Rich in Ackworth. Hey, Rich, you're on Sports Radio 92.9 The Game.

0: How you doing, Rich?
1: Hey, good morning, guys. I'm doing great. Appreciate y'all taking my call. Hey, happy Father's Day, you guys.
0: Thank you.
1: Great to hear that your family took care of you. I'm a father myself. My family took care of me. Awesome weekend. I have been down to Fan Fest. I got six kids, Steak. I can't swing the tickets for World Cup. I wish I could. But I did take them down to Fan Fest. I plan to go back a couple of more times. And real quick, shout out to Sandra. She's the reason why I knew that I needed to register and get the pass to go in there. So I appreciate that information. But it was a really cool experience, really dope atmosphere. Just, you know, everybody welcoming that World Cup atmosphere to Atlanta is so cool, man. I got to get down there and get one of those Bank of America wristbands, yes, man. But y'all have a great day.
0: That's right.
1: I appreciate y'all taking my call.
0: Bank of America doing these. You can create your own wristband based on little jewels that you want to
2: put on. Oh, really? That's a big popular thing down there?
0: Huge thing. Much like the Olympic pins.
2: Oh, interesting.
0: They were huge in 96. I remember I was in MetLife. I saw the Bank of America booth, and I was like, wow, what's going on over there? That is a big deal. Home Depot doing a fabulous activation of Build It Like Beckham, which is really built out amazing for a local company. That's also at FanFest. And then the viewing parties, the energy around USA, the energy around the multiple fan bases. If you've been lucky enough to get a World Cup, 404-726-0929. Hear more from that, 404-726-0929. The U.S. Open plays out yesterday. So give us a little background, Drew, on, you know, Wyndham Clark, an American golfer, won the Open in 23, was not a Ryder Cup member.
2: Not last year. He was not on the Ryder Cup team. I'll give you a little bit of a background. 2023 U.S. Open champion. Kind of a middling, I would say, golfer. Really flashy at times. Could go super low. Has won multiple times on the PGA Tour. His last U.S. Open, 2023, at Los Angeles Country Club. Last year, at the PGA Championship, this is pre-U.S. Open, wasn't playing that well, had a bad drive off the tee, chucked his driver, almost hit a volunteer, driver snaps in half. He can't play with that club for the rest of the round, covered pretty extensively by golf media. He apologizes for it. You're like, whoa, what was that? I mean, when I say threw his driver, absolutely slung the driver, it snapped in half, almost hit a volunteer, okay? A month later, at the U.S. Open, at Oakmont Country Club in Pittsburgh, a historical venue, Wyndham Clark misses the cut. He's not playing well. Oakmont, 1906, I believe, Stake, has hosted 10-plus U.S. Opens. He goes into that locker room, very, very old-school locker room, and just pummels a couple of lockers, breaks them. The pictures are all over the place. It goes mega viral on social media. Reported that Oakmont, the actual country club, said you are no longer allowed back. It's been reported now that that has been resolved. This year at the Masters, par 3 championship on a Wednesday, fun, family. He's on with Scott Van Pelt afterwards. He's like, yeah, it's kind of tough playing out here. I'm paraphrasing, but he says, to be honest, with all these kids running around, it's like live birth control. It's what he says at the Masters. Just kind of making comments to where people are sitting there going, what's this guy's deal? So then, starting Thursday, he rips off a 64, I believe, in the opening round, has a huge lead, maintains that lead all the way through Saturday night, gains a 7-stroke lead heading into the final round. And man, I tell you what, golf Twitter was not happy with this guy. And then the fans in New York were not happy with him either. As he was playing, they're actively rooting for his golf balls to go in the bunker, to find trouble. It was shot after shot after shot at Shinnecock Hills, one of the 5 founding clubs of the USGA in this country. A very, very exclusive historical place. And these New York fans, Steak, I guess it's getting kind of gathered into the New York grouping. These New York fans were not having it, and man, they were giving Wyndham a hard time all day.
0: Yeah, it was the perfect storm for Wyndham Clark. First of all, you have final round passes, and you want a close down to the wire Father's Day matchup. He's up by 7 strokes. You weren't happy about that. He's playing with Scottie Scheffler, the most popular player on the circuit,
2: who needed that U.S. Open to win the Grand Slam.
0: Right, so you're going to be pushing for that. You got the multiple incidents with Drew. Did a brilliant job of letting everybody know, because I think everybody was trying to wonder, it's just about the Oakmont incident in the locker room. He did a great job explaining, no, it's multiple examples of being prickly and obviously outrageous behavior in the locker room, and then, of course, throwing your driver, which I asked you earlier, in Augusta National, it probably gets you banned for life.

0: or certainly has to go through the history on.
1: You're talking about beating up the lockers?
0: Yes, at Augusta.
1: Without question. You're not welcome back.
0: Did you see Oakmont had like five different things he had to do to ever get invited back there? Which was...
1: You know, you got to give Wyndham credit. I mean, after every single round this week, I think probably even leading up to it, if he had any media availability, he was being asked about this.
0: Yeah.
1: And he had to face the music. Hey, I'm very sorry. It's something that I regret. I am deeply sorry about what happened.
0: Well, here he is. Let's hear him. But again, many golfers are saying they've never seen, especially an American golfer on American soil.
1: Holy cow.
0: Being abused. And then they just started tossing New Yorkers out. They just started tossing him out of the building. Here he is afterwards, Wyndham Clark.
2: New York didn't really like me. I love you guys. But, you know, I get it. You know, some of it's self-deserved. I did some unfortunate things last year that I really regret, and I've been sorry multiple times, and I'm still sorry, so hopefully I can win you guys over eventually. But I get it. They root for Scotty. The Grand Slam's only happened a few times, so he's going to get it. I mean, he's the best player in the world, but today it's my day.
0: Handled it well, coached well on it. I'm going to keep trying to earn your trust. Here's Scottie Scheffler, though, explaining playing next to Wyndham Clark. Now, he likes the fact that folks are rooting for him, but...
3: I mean, the crowd was tough today. I mean, New Yorkers, they're tough, tough people. There was a good turnout from the fans. You like seeing the fans cheer for you. I think sometimes it can get a little too much when, you know, balls are kind of going off greens and you start hearing cheers. That felt a bit much to me. But at the end of the day, you know, I can't control fan behavior. It's being in the arena is not for everybody. You know, there's been crowds that have been for me in my career. There's been crowds that have been significantly against me in my career. You know, I think of Fort Rush was a scenario for me where Rory's in Ireland and not far from where he grew up. And, you know, crowds can be tough, and being in the arena is not for everybody. And you know, I think it shows a lot about Wyndham, how he handled not only this golf course, but I think the crowd today as well, and is a, you know, well-deserving champion.
1: I mean, I can definitely agree with what Scotty said there. It shows a lot about Wyndham Clark. I mean, you're crazy if you don't think that he heard every single one of those boos, jeers, people telling his ball to get into the bunker, rooting for bad shots. I mean, the mental toughness that it takes to stand in there, and the putts that he was making, those par putts. That birdie putt, I think it was on 16. I mean, ridiculous.
0: Yeah, that won the tournament.
1: Absolutely
0: the
1: 16, ridiculous.
0: The birdie putt at 16, and then he has to have, you know, he needs a two putt, not a great place
1: like
0: on
1: a
0: 18.
1: 50 foot plus
0: puts
1: uphill
0: it a foot. Yeah,
1: for lag putt that he just, you know, lags perfect up to 8 inches. We tap in. I mean, unbelievable. Highly deserved champion. I found myself like rooting for him at the end. I mean, I really did.
0: Yeah, I wanted the playoff because our whole family was watching together. And I thought it would have been fun, but it was so funny. Like when you sit with your wife, who's not a huge golf fan, and my son, who's like watching soccer nonstop, it's just got it getting into golf. We're Googling storylines.
1: Yeah, yeah.
0: Why are they booing this guy? You know, who finishes behind him?
1: Sam Burns.
0: Yeah, Sam Burns, who had his own history from, what was it, a few years ago?
1: Last year, he was the 54-hole leader at Oakmont. He had a little rules situation where he wasn't allowed to move a ball. He thought it was plugged after a rain delay. They didn't let him move it.
0: The most, you know, one thing I tell people about radio, right? You want a good radio show, you have to make it pleasant 2 hours. Make it so easy, right? Guy turns you on, he may laugh, may get a great soundbite, he hears a good opinion, guy's getting along on the air, like make it easy, right? Like everybody on our station, whether it's Carl and Mike or the morning show or obviously Andy and Randy, like it's an easy listen is the expression.
1: Yeah.
0: There's nothing better than just having the U.S. Open on, right? We just ordered our spread, it was like 5:30, 6 o'clock, the whole family's there. My daughter Nola, who is not a sports fan, even a little bit, explaining like, how many big tournaments? Like, there's four, Nola. This is one of those four. She goes,
1: yep.
0: Which is the biggest of the four? It's like, Masters yep. is the biggest.
1: Yep.
0: We think U.S. Open's two, and then there's the Open, which used to. But, like, it's such an easy watch, especially
1: yes.
0: as it gets closer, right?
1: I even felt like, Stig, the NBC broadcasters were rooting against Wyndham Clark at
0: they
1: times.
0: Definitely felt like they wanted that.
1: I mean, Sam Burns makes
0: it,
1: a
0: right.
1: massive putt on 16. They start going crazy in
0: no,
1: the booth.
0: They,
1: you're like, I mean, Wyndham Clark's been burying these par putts to maintain his lead, and they couldn't care less.
0: It's almost like Dan Hicks knows it's Father's Day. Wouldn't it be great if we get the playoff hole? My numbers are going to be insane.
1: Yep.
0: I don't think they cared about Wyndham Clark's behavior as much. That was from these other commentators. But, yeah, it felt like everybody rooting against him. It's just kind of fascinating to watch that play itself out. And I just thought Wyndham Clark afterwards was pure class. But, again, that's why you talk to guys inside the tour, right? When Billy Andrade is here, who's played with all these guys, listen, you know,

0: He is the first to admit that Tiger Woods changed everything about golf. But he also understands that Tiger Woods was insufferable those peak years. That it wasn't about, I'm going to be liked and respected. I'm going to be respected and feared, but being liked is not a part of it.
1: That's right.
0: And there's certain guys like Patrick Reed who unequivocally are loathed, right, around that. And then the personalities, and that's what I love about Full Swing. What is Bryson DeChambeau really like? What about Brooks Koepka? Like, you went really deep into some of these guys.
1: And Wyndham Clark was on Full Swing as well. Kind of went into his mental health stuff, his sports psychologist.
0: Yeah, but I thought
1: I thought so, too.
0: Right.
1: But, I think the woe is me maybe affected some golf fans as well.
0: Right.
1: You got to think a lot of golf fans have watched Full Swing. And if you are a golf fan and you're looking at Wyndham Clark in his sick house winning these tournaments, making millions of dollars and saying, I get down on myself and I'm too hard on myself and woe is me, that does not play.
0: Right.
1: That just does not play. That plays into some of the perception about him on social media as well.
0: And the ultimate country club life, right? As you see with...
1: grew up at Cherry Hills in Denver. I mean, look.
0: He's got the trophy wife, everybody running on the green there. I thought it was interesting. I don't know what his status with his dad was. He says, my dad rarely comes to see me play. It was great to have him here today. Now, I'm like, that's interesting.
1: Yes, I know his mother passed away.
0: I was going to assume somebody, he's not healthy or there's something. He's like a rare thing. Like your kid's about to win the U.S. Open and he surprised you by showing. And he didn't look lame, the dad. He was running.
1: You know what I mean? Yeah, maybe it's a superstitious thing. I don't know.
0: Yeah. Hey, we come back. Braves had a hell of a weekend, man. Friday night felt like playoff baseball for sure. We'll ask Bo about the vibe down at the ballpark. Can you be worse than the Padres offensively? No, that's who we got out on the West Coast. We'll update you on some baseball, NBA trade rumors out there like crazy. And obviously, World Cup in the ATL, Sports Radio 99.
2: Hey, man, it's Dukes and Bell coming off of a long weekend. What is going on with our Hawks? 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Come through! Also, are there any big trades? Could the Hawks land Jaylen Brown? What's going on with the Braves? 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
5: Trouble now on the northwest perimeter. Eastbound 285 and I-75 injury wreck. Two left lanes are blocked. Also an accident finally is cleared off to the shoulder. Northbound 285 at ML King Jr. Drive. Still seeing some delays there, but it's unwinding fairly quickly. And we did have a crash as well reported on Belmead Avenue at Leona Street. I'm Lori Houston with Odyssey Atlanta Traffic.
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0: Series. So, and you know, the probable Cy Young winner on Friday night goes down, Mizrowski. So,
1: did you walk out and see him at all throw at 100 something?
0: No, I was we had people in and out. So,
1: Jacob Mizrowski, they get a win on the night he pitches, and then they turn that around with the Aussie 2-home run game. Brewers are not to be taken lightly, and nobody is. I mean, that's a team that absolutely could end up in the World Series. They won't be favored as highly as the Dodgers or Braves, but just a great energy and a great weekend series. Let's hear from some Walt Weiss, though, from yesterday, trying to describe Bryce Elder, who has definitely looked like a different pitcher of late.
2: I thought his stuff was good. Just in the second inning, he didn't get away with anything. I mean, they didn't miss any mistakes. Just a really strange inning because his stuff was good. I think you can see from the punch outs, you know, he got a lot of punch outs looking. Just a weird second inning where they didn't miss anything. He didn't get away with anything. Other than that, he was really good.
1: Okay. I think the truth is somewhere in the middle. I don't know if he's really good, but here's a little bit more on why it was the perfect storm yesterday if you went and saw Bryce Elder.
2: These guys, the ball's in play. And they don't swing and miss much. You know, they don't chase. So that stuff's going to happen against a team like this. Perfect storm, right? You got the sinker baller who pitches to contact for the most part, but poor contact. And you got a team that doesn't miss. And things like this can happen where the ball's in play and it finds holes. I mean, that's a lot of what Milwaukee does, and they've been successful doing it.
3: So when do you sound the alarm, if any, on a Bryce Elder?
1: I mean, you just have to keep sending him out there, obviously, given what's going on. And
3: I mean, the fact that he went 6 yesterday.
1: I know, it's a good sign.
3: That's a great sign. Battling back, yeah.
1: Saves your bullpen, gives you 6 innings. That sometimes set you up for the West Coast trip as you head to meet the Padres, a team that is last in everything offensively in baseball. I mean, real issues. They spent like crazy people on a lot of these guys, and Fernando Tatis has 2 homers for the year. What's Manny Machado hitting, by the way? Like, these guys up and down the lineup, a disaster right now with the Padres. So a good chance for you to watch some West Coast baseball over the course of the, next week or so, and trying to figure out where we sit, guys coming back. You get the Machado numbers, by the way, who's just having a dreadful season, hitting 179.
3: Okay, so
1: Manny Machado, he's getting paid. He's hitting 179.
3: My goodness.
1: I mean, I understand where, OPS and all those other things matter and power and production, but, dude, there's a day with 179. That's like Dave Kingman numbers from back in the day. I don't even know that name. That's just like crazy. So,
3: we always knew that the Braves would not be able to keep the historic pace that they were on. I mean, now, maybe for the first time all season, they don't have the best record in baseball. The Dodgers are 1 game ahead of them. But coming back down to earth, still being able to win a series against the Brewers.
1: Listen, I hate to say it. April, May, it's almost like dangerous to be that good in April and May. And then, like, you want to be that good in September, late August.
3: No question.
1: Like, there's no correlation other than, if everybody's on the same path. Like, is Mauricio Dubon going to continue the season he's having? Can Drake Baldwin literally be hitting at MVP levels? I mean, the first few months, like, Sale's like MVP, and then Sale's Cy Young, and Baldwin's MVP, and Dubon's numbers are just through the roof. And then, you saw Olsen on that tear and everything else. So, yeah, listen, it is a really long season. It is a really long season. And the Braves just had to keep doing their thing. It was a fun weekend series to get 2 out of 3 before you head out to the West Coast. Obviously, even more fun was USA, Australia. There's all this expectation based on that first game against Paraguay and just the dominance offensively. So then you turn around to a good Australian team and you say, well, okay, what do we do with this now? Mm-hmm. We're looking at a draw. Is there a chance to take a step back?
3: And then it's announced Pulisic's not playing, so you're down, one of your best players by far.
1: Absolutely.
3: I mean, Balogun, obviously the best player at the moment, but Pulisic, most experienced team leader. He's not playing. He's got a calf injury. Man, they go out there and Mauricio Pochettino, their manager, he kept the exact same style of play. They were attacking. They were physical. I like their pace as well. And they win 2-0. Just an absolutely massive win. The momentum behind this team right now is at an all-time high. There's no doubt about it. You're hearing Zlatan Ibrahimovic on Fox say, yes, I do agree that they could win the World Cup.
1: I mean, that just sounds crazy that you're saying that about a U.S. team.
4: Zlatan, I want one word from you.

0: Can the US win this World Cup? Yes or no?
1: Yes.
0: Okay. Zlatan has spoken.
2: I mean, Zlatan has spoken.
1: I'd like to have somebody with an accent like that every time I make a point of some kind. Steak has spoken. Thank you very much.
2: Where do you
1: get the best cheesesteak in Atlanta? Fred's Meat and Bread. Steak has spoken. Here he is, a little bit more Abramovich.
3: If you didn't believe before, I will repeat. Start believing. They have the country behind them. Mm-hmm. And when you have this support, it's difficult to beat you.
1: Wow. Country is behind you. We're discovering how exciting soccer can be.
2: I don't know what the negotiation was with the Fox Sports brass to find out what it took to get Zlatan Ibrahimovic on that desk, but it has been incredible. Him and Thierry Henry have great rapport. The way that they're treating Alexi Lalas is laugh-out-loud funny. I mean, the other day, he was like, Rebecca, you look beautiful. Thierry, you're the best. Alexi, we can discuss. That's what he said on air.
1: So there, I mean,
2: he's just, they're killing this dude.
1: There is all these memes and montages of when Alexi Lalas starts talking, the eye rolls,
2: funny,
1: a look away.
2: I assume
1: they have some chemistry, right?
2: And he keeps saying it's all love, it's all love, because
1: Lalas doesn't break character.
2: No,
1: really,
2: he doesn't. And the funniest part was, I think Lalas had to go do something. They were at that like college game day type setup. I think Lalas was on the call. So like 20 minutes before the game, Rebecca Lowe says, "You know, we've lost Alexi Lalas," and Zlatan goes, "America, you're welcome."
1: These are just one-liners.
2: I mean, killing this guy.
1: Great
2: yeah,
1: stuff.
2: It's hilarious. It's hilarious.
1: And it's what's amazing is that audience is just growing and growing. Like,
2: but think about this. Zlatan has like 80 million followers on Instagram. So what do you think Fox is paying him? Yes, dude. He is a global influencer.
1: There. Just a global sensation.
2: He's like the Conor McGregor of Premier League Soccer. Now, not only was he an elite player, but his ego is what is Zlatan.
1: He has 80 million followers?
2: Yes. Yeah, he did a lie detector test on James Corden, like a late night show, and they asked him with a lie detector, do you think that the Fox Sports show would be better with four Zlatans on it? And he goes, yes. And they go, that's true. I mean, he believes it. That's what he does. That's his whole shtick.
1: Hysterical. So he was a primetime player for Fox to land.
2: Without question.
1: You know, the thing about World Cup and for Fox, and I know they get it every 4 years, but they've never had it in North America, and they're trying to execute, and the beauty of it is they can set game times and whatnot.
2: And that studio is right there in Century City. Where they're at is the exact same one that they use for Fox NFL Sunday. I mean, it is just a massive box of green screen that they can do whatever they want. And then, of course, like you said, they got games 20 minutes away. They set the schedule. I think they've crushed it. It's been cool to watch.
1: No, I totally agree. And it's great to see America, like, just saying, like, it is the ultimate background of wherever you are, there's a World Cup game. You look up, you go, yeah, who's playing? Oh, that's Colombia and Casa Verde. Oh, okay. Who's supposed to win this game? You know what I mean? Like, whatever. It's just on all the time.
2: Yeah, you're right. I mean, we went out Friday night. We went to downtown Duluth, and we got Real Tacos. Great spot.
1: Yep.
2: And there was World Cup games on at like 6 p.m. Yep. Bar was packed.
1: No, like,
2: vibes were good.
1: 2-3 in the afternoon. I mean, they just are running game after game. Obviously, yesterday to have the noon start in Atlanta, which I was traveling with some guys who got on a 7 a.m. flight to get back because they had World Cup tickets. But, you know, that just starts the whole day of broadcast. And by the way, if you didn't see, it was Spain flexing
2: 4-0.
1: Yeah, flexing their muscles as maybe the number one team and it hopefully spending a lot of local commerce dollars as you see them marching through the streets of Atlanta as well.
2: Funny, talking about it always being on, I was watching the USA-Australia game with the guy who was selling me a car on Friday. When's the last time you bought a car?
1: Long time. Going through that whole process. Yeah. What do you mean watching? He's going to earn his phone.
2: Yeah, we're sitting there like doing the paperwork. And I'm like, hey, his name was Giuseppe. I'm like, you got the game on? He's like, I can put it on my phone. I'm like, yeah, please. And we're sitting there watching it. You know, shout out to the guys at Rick Hendrick Buford. They were great. But man, it's been a long time since I've had to go through that. And
1: it's not a fun experience.
2: It's not the most streamlined experience. 10:30 to 4 on a Friday.
1: Oh, dude, that's not. I thought that it's all about simplicity now, right? You just like, you're in and out, handy the keys.
2: I guess
1: it's not that. Hey, we come back. A lot more in the U.S. Open. A lot on Shinnecock in general, how the rest of the golf season is playing out. Wyndham Clark, what's the inside word? Billy Andrade will join us. He's the best. If you haven't heard him do golf.
2: Billy's coming on?
1: Yeah,
2: Billy. My man.
1: In a few minutes as well. We'll do things I learned. We got a great cut about... There's a restaurant that an Australian gentleman found that is just so friggin' entertaining. We'll do that as well. Steak and Drew Butler, Sports Radio 929.

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0: Wyndham Clark puts his ball down. We're a long way from L.A. But the same thing happened there that happened here in New York as Wyndham Clark wins his second U.S. Open.
1: High drama. We didn't think it was coming our way. So what's the deal with Wyndham Clark? The abuse from the Shinnecock patrons, the controversial past, the near playoff. Who better to talk to than Billy Andre, who's one of the great dads out there? How'd you celebrate Father's Day, Billy?
2: I had a great great day. I'm up in Rhode Island, so my son and I and good friends, we played a round of golf yesterday morning and got done just in time to watch what unfolded at Shinnecock in the afternoon. So it was a great time. And then went over to my parents' house and had a big cookout with my mom and dad, who are still hanging in there. So all in all, it was a great Father's Day for me.
3: Happy Father's Day, Billy. Is the Andre Estate up in Rhode Island one of those palatial beach mansions?
1: Newport, what is it?
2: I wouldn't say it's not a mansion. It's a small little house that's right on the Narragansett Bay.
1: Love Narragansett. And
2: we face west, so we get the most amazing sunsets every night. And every 10 minutes, it's a different sunset. It's a different look. I'll send you a few pictures, and then you can decide when you want to come up.
3: Yes, please.
1: Narragansett and Rhode Island in general, some of those underrated beaches in America. A great...
2: Bristol, Rhode Island is where we hang our hat.
1: Yes, indeed. All right, so just give me your stream of consciousness on coming in, how you felt about Wyndham and his past transgressions, and what'd you think of how he was treated and how the weekend played out?
2: Well, I mean, he plays the underdog role really, really well. Obviously a hell of a player and, an open champion. So with a big lead like that, I thought that his Saturday round and all those saving par putts and then making that incredible shot on 16 where he hit a 3-wood and cut it in there to 5 feet and made eagle kind of sealed the deal, you would have thought. But then coming out on Sunday and bogeying, four of the first seven, and Scottie Scheffler not really, making a run at him on the front nine, it was like, uh-oh, here we go. Sam Burns is up ahead and looks like he's on fire. And the birdie on 10 by Wyndham was really, I think, the one that snapped him out of the doldrums on the front nine. And making that birdie on 10 was huge. And all of a sudden, he became a different person again. He became the guy that's, I'm going to win this thing. I'm going to take this baby home. As far as the crowd goes, this is, it's not a Bethpage. To me, it wasn't a Bethpage out of control crowd. The crowd was just rooting for Scottie Scheffler to make history. And, you can't really fault, the fans, wanting to see a duel, wanting to see some, action. It would have been boring if Wyndham went out and shot 3 under on the front and he was 10 under and he wins by 8, that's not compelling and for the fans. So I liked, I didn't think it was over the top. I just thought it was, respect for Scottie Scheffler and having a chance to make history.
1: Well, so, when somebody yells, hit it in the bunker, is that, are we just not used to hearing it, or is that not as outrageous as one would think?
2: That wasn't good. You're going to have a few, few drunks out there probably yelling stuff, but, you got to be, you're focused in on what you're doing. You're not really paying attention to that. Now, back in the day, Greg Norman would have that person escorted off the property. that happened quite a bit back in the day, but.

0: you know, I think that, you know, these players today are just in tune, and you know what, it's going to happen. But overall, I just thought it was, you know, a great U.S. Open and a great victory for Wyndham Clark.
1: Billy, tell the listeners just how hard Shinnecock Hills Golf Club is, because to your point, Wyndham comes out, he makes four bogeys in the first seven holes, and Scottie Scheffler can't seem to make a birdie. That course, when the wind picks up and the greens are rolling the way they were, it's just tough to get around. And for Wyndham to be sitting on that 6-7 shot lead heading into Sunday, man, he was playing some phenomenal golf because everybody behind him was bunched at one under par, even one over par.
0: Drew, you could see, like, from Thursday to Friday to Saturday and then yesterday afternoon how the golf course changed. You could see the shine on the greens. You could see the, you know, that they didn't syringe the greens like they did the first 2 days to get everybody around. And syringing the greens means that you put water on it in between groups that come through. And yesterday, you could see the putts that were coming around the hole and how, you know, they were moving both ways. So the golf course really changed yesterday in a hard way. And, you know, that's what I guess you want coming down the stretch. But the golf course was just, it was just hard. Joaquin Neiman shot 66. Sam Burns, 67. JT Poston, I think he shot 67. That was it. Everybody else was shooting, you know, 2, 3, 4 over par yesterday. So I think yesterday, though the wind didn't blow like it did the first few days they set the golf course up as easy as it could possibly play to get everybody around. The greens are diabolical. They're kind of like an upside down plate where, you know, in the middle of the green, it's okay. But if you go a little to the right, the ball is going to roll into the right bunker. It goes a little long, it's going to roll over the green. Back in 95, when I played the U.S. Open there, they didn't have those. They didn't have the shaved off stuff around the greens. It was high rough.
1: Yeah.
0: So if you hit it over the green on 10, the ball didn't go all the way down 50 yards, or over the green on 1, the ball didn't go all the way down. The rough was thick and wiry, and it was right up next to the green. So it was a different kind of setup back in 95 when I played. So with the setup the way it is, the way they had it set up, very, very, very hard to hit greens, very hard to keep the ball on the green, especially if you didn't hit it in the fairway. And you saw that yesterday when Scottie Scheffler made his mistakes. Most of them were from hitting it out of the rough and trying to keep the ball on the green, and it was just almost impossible to do that. So the golf course is, you know, it's not long. The players were talking about how the fairways were as wide as they've ever been in a U.S. Open. But when the wind starts blowing all those different directions, and the golf course just becomes a survival test, and that's what it turned out to be.
1: Billy, what were your thoughts on the USGA reportedly texting all of the players in the field what the green speeds would be on Sunday? I found that to be pretty interesting from a U.S. Open perspective, essentially giving them a hot tip on what they should expect heading into the final round.
0: Yeah, that's interesting, Drew, because in the old days, you know, the USGA, they were just hardened, you know, old guys that just wanted us to test the PGA Tour players, and we didn't know anything. There was no information given out. It was just go out there and good luck. And now today with Michael Wan as the CEO and the president and his staff, you know, they seem kinder, gentler.
2: Yeah.
0: They seem to want to get on the player's side, you know, like the USGA and the PGA Tour. You know, we never, you know, they make the rules, but we've never seen eye to eye. You know, they would make changes in the rules and we would have to just abide by them. It wasn't that we were on the same team. And it just seems like with this new regime at the USGA, they're trying to make, and it might be from players talking to the staff of the USGA and just saying, hey, we need more information, or you can ask us more stuff, and let's get more on the same page. And I think that's great. I think it's really, you know, it's awesome to know as a player when you're going out, okay, on Sunday where, you know, the green speeds are going to be a little faster today. I remember playing the senior players' team.

0: championship at the cricket club in Philadelphia a few years back. And on Sunday, they just posted everywhere in the locker room, even in the bathrooms when you went to the bathroom, that the greens weren't cut today because the winds are going to be so high that we're going to keep the green speeds down so we can finish this round of golf. So, you know, going in, knowing that as a player is huge.
1: Yeah.
0: That, you know, you're not going out there blind. You're not going out there going, okay, first hole, you got a 15-foot putt and you hit it and you putt it off the green. Like, you know, if you know that the greens are going to be faster, then in your brain you know that, and you're gonna dictate when you get out there, and you know that all day long that these greens are going to be a little quicker, and you got to pay attention. So I think that's great that the USGA did that.
1: We got about 60 seconds left. Billy Andre with us. Billy, give me the three. If you're choosing the U.S. Open, and it's only going to rotate between three courses all time, give me the three courses you'd like to see that tournament play if that can only be.
0: Pebble Beach, Shinnecock, and I'll throw in the Country Club in Brookline.
2: Ooh, nice.
0: just because I'm a, you know, a New Englander,
1: Boston guy. Yeah, I got to play the Country Club. Yeah, pretty good mix.
0: Hey, a quick shout out to Keith Mitchell.
2: Yeah.
0: You know, Keith Mitchell shot 41 in his first nine holes. You know, the old saying is, on Thursday, you can't win the tournament, but you can sure as hell lose the tournament. And he goes out in his first nine holes, shoots 41, comes back with a record break, a tying record of nine holes in the U.S. Open, shoots 29 on his back nine on Thursday to shoot 70. And he finishes even par for the week, tied for fourth for the tournament. And just think, if he went out that first round and shot even on that front nine or one over, he's your U.S. Open champion. So, you know, great. It was his best finish in a major, and he's a great kid. He's a University of Georgia boy. And just a big shout out to him.
2: Yeah, Billy, first player in the history of the U.S. Open to shoot four rounds of even par.
0: How about that?
2: Unbelievable. Unbelievable.
1: Awesome. Cool. Hey, yeah, thanks, buddy. I'll see you soon.
2: Thank you, Billy.
0: All right. See you, boys.
1: Always a pleasure.
0: Anytime. Rhode Island's open for you.
1: Well, I'm coming up to the Cape in a few weeks there, buddy. I'll call you.

0: The head coach of Michigan is leaving Michigan to become the head coach of the Dallas Mavericks.
1: Guy just won a national title. He is building a powerhouse at Michigan. He is saying, sayonara. I'm tired. I don't know what he's
0: saying. Going to team up with Cooper Flagg.
1: Going to the NBA from Michigan, man. Wow. We'll come back. Lots more. Three strikes, belly up, all kinds of things I learned. I don't know how many different features we can do. Sports Radio 99.
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4: 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Steak Shapiro, Drew Butler, all kinds of breaking news here, Hoops fan. NBA draft coming up in 2 days, but Dusty May is headed to the NBA. He's saying goodbye to Michigan, where he won a national title, where he has just done everything you could have asked of him to take over that program. I'm not exactly sure what, I mean, I know it's nice you're coaching Cooper Flagg. I think the transfer portal, the ongoing payroll, the lack of rules in the NCAA, the flipping of rosters constantly, I just think it's a tougher job, the college game. Maybe that has something to do with it. Somebody will have insight. Never even heard his name, that he was even considering leaving Michigan. So
5: no, definitely out of nowhere.
4: Also, Giannis Antetokounmpo will be moved to either Boston or Miami, supposedly, before the draft.
5: Do you think anybody could come in at the last second? If it's this wide open.
4: I don't think Sham from ESPN would have gone with that, because he waits and waits and waits, and he went with one of those two teams, which means that Jaylen Brown needs to be moved by Boston one way or another if they indeed have made it clear they're ready to move on from him. Now, I thought that put Atlanta in the mix, but Mike Conte and others have said, listen, Atlanta's staying pat. They're getting 8-23. They're building a younger roster. They trade for Aaron Wiggins, who averaged 12 a game in their NBA title year, 9 a game last year. Nice bench wing piece. They also didn't mention McCollum gets re-signed. No surprise there, $21 million a year. Veteran presence, it makes sense. Once he ended up in the starting lineup for Atlanta, they were absolutely a much better team. So kudos for getting him in tow. Now they'll have to decide on Kuminga, and they'll see what happens on Tuesday, tomorrow night, with the first round of the draft, where he's absolutely loaded. A.J. DeBonza works out for no one. Zero. And then Peterson only works out for the Washington Wizards, who are picking number one.
5: You got to go DeBonza over Peterson. I mean, Peterson, a great talent, but I think he only played like 24 games last year.
4: Well, so that stuff with
5: injuries and ankle and hamstring and back spasms. I mean, from a durability perspective, you got 82++ to play in the NBA.
4: Yeah, I just think DeBonza, yeah, kind of, it was close for a while, but DeBonza seems to be the guy. But how about the Trae Young decision to turn down his massive last year of his deal and now be a free agent, which everybody thinks Washington's going to sign him anyway, but they got the number one pick.
5: Yeah.
4: They got Anthony Davis, they got Trae Young.
5: The fact that they won the lottery with the number one pick just opens up Pandora's box as far as what the Wizards can do.
4: Yeah, Alexander Sarr on that team as well. So that's a lot going on there. Told you about USA and Atlanta with the World Cup stuff. We hit on that. And a lot of things happening this week should make it a really fun week here on the radio station. Watch us and listen to us on YouTube and get on the Odyssey app and be a part of that. Are we ready for let me give you our three strikes question, so. Your favorite animated film ever. You'll know why coming up. Your favorite animated film ever. The college coach that should have stayed there. Any sport, any conversation. Hey, it could be the who's the manager of the San Francisco Giants?
5: Right? The former Tennessee.
4: Vitello, what is his name? The college coach that should have stayed there. Could be any sport, although that's the rare one. It's baseball. And

0: And the chain sit-down restaurant that always hits. All of this will be in Belly Up, too. But the chain restaurant that always hits. Now, it's going to be a sit-down. Did you see that Jersey Mike's captured the title of audience approval? Took it away from Chick-fil-A for the first
1: time. Very, very interesting.
0: First time in 11 years. Is that right?
1: You know what? I'm actually excited about that outcome because if you want anybody to be the underdog, it's Chick-fil-A.
0: Yeah, yeah. So
1: show us what you're made of, Chick-fil-A.
0: Jersey Mike's on a heater of late. They get bought by private equity. Their chicken salad has gone absolutely viral, and then they beat Chick-fil-A out for a customer approval. So three questions. Favorite animated film ever? The college coach that should have stayed there, and the chain sit-down restaurants that always hits. I'll just give you two. ATL-based. Ted's Montana Grill, big fan.
1: I agree. You hear some people say they don't like it. I love it.
0: To like the pickles.
1: The salads are fresh. The burgers are awesome. The pickles.
0: The bison burgers, the chili nachos. Yes, Bo? I'm all about Ted's.
2: Oh, 100%. We just recently discovered Ted's. We've been there twice. It's been fantastic both times.
0: You do a great job. And the other one I was going to say is Longhorn, both Atlanta-based. And by the way, George McCarroll started both of them. So the guy, a buddy of mine, who started Ted's with Ted Turner, also started Longhorn.
1: Smaller scale, I love Marlowe's Tavern. Yeah, Marlowe's does not miss.
0: Our buddy John Metz does a great job with Marlowe's. Favorite animated film, College Coach should have stayed there, the chain sit-down restaurant that always hits. Fill those phone lines. We've got guys to answer, 404-726-0929, 404-726-0929.
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0: Let's just get you quick a little Things I Learned. I learned that 2.5 years was worth waiting for. House of the Dragon last night. I was trying to watch these recaps over the last few days because I don't remember what exactly was going on in that show, other than there's a lot of families and a lot of almost battles and a lot of brothers and people losing their eyes and getting killed by dragons. So last night's episode, 71 minutes, was every bit as good as any Game of Thrones episode ever. Was every
1: really?
0: Bit unbelievable.
1: Wow.
0: And I heard HBO sunk in similar money. Like, it just decided they're going all in with this Game of Thrones franchise. But a phenomenal, if you're into that series, you will not be disappointed. Episode 1, A Year of the Dragon. Also, another litany franchise. Toy Story 5 opens huge. What are the numbers on that?
1: 160 million domestic, 312 million globally, highest grossing opening weekend in franchise history, and the biggest box office debut weekend of the year.
0: Yeah, getting great reviews.
1: I've heard the storyline is good, but it's for parents, it's just okay.
0: Yeah.
1: Well, kids love it, obviously. You saw it?
2: Good. Yeah. So, it ironically, when we go see Toy Story 5 on Thursday, where handheld devices are the villain,
1: correct,
2: I'm in a theater full of people being rude as hell,
1: yeah,
2: on their phones. The worst experience I've ever had inside of a theater.
1: Come on.
2: Ever.
1: Conan O'Brien is the voice of Smarty Pants in the movie.
0: They're just picking it up. And
2: I had four little teeny bopper teenagers in front of me doing selfies. I had a mom four rows up and to the left on her phone the whole time.
0: Oh, my God.
2: And then I had a woman sitting right next to Olivia, right next to her, answered her phone in a movie theater. Answered her phone. Oh, yeah. Aggravating. But it was a good movie.
0: To be in that day, this day and age, and that even the sacredness of sitting in a theater and a sense of community.
1: Is anything sacred anymore?
0: Very powerful question. Hey, finally, I can't get enough of the international content of other folks coming over to America and saying we was all wrong about you. But this particular Australian who visited, what was the chain?
1: Texas Roadhouse.
0: Texas Roadhouse.
1: $9 sirloins.
0: Listen to this guy try to experience it for the first time.
6: Yeah, I don't normally go to fancy restaurants, but like I'm in America with my son, so I'm like, let's go to Texas Roadhouse. It's unbelievable. First of all, they give you these peanuts. You can eat as many as you want. She's like, yeah, just take a bag. Then they come out and they put this bread on the table, and I'm like, oh, I didn't order the bread. It's like, oh, that's free. And it's like, And she goes, and if you want

0: More bread will just give you more. And this bread is, it's as nice as bread can possibly be. Like, if you're an Australian, try and picture the most unbelievable bread. Like Subway bread. Got this fancy butter. Then they give you the Coke. Of course it's America, so it's unlimited refill. And then it was all like ribs and steak and chips. There was an onion that had been deep fried and you dip it in the sauce. It's, you just leave there so happy. And then Australians are all like, yeah, but in America you've got to tip. No, you don't have to tip. You want to tip. These people are the most wonderful people in the world. I don't even know why you Americans are so angry all the time. You guys have Texas Roadhouse in your country. You should just be walking around wanting to hug everybody.
1: Oh, my God. What is Texas Roadhouse social media going to do with that one, right? You should just walk around.
2: When's the last time you've been to a Texas Roadhouse?
1: There's not a lot of them in Metro at all, right? Usually when I'm traveling for like my kids' travel teams, you get to these towns where that should be. But if you, where is the big closest Texas Roadhouse?
2: There used to be one off Sugarloaf Parkway, but that's
1: why
2: not there
1: isn't
2: anymore.
1: Atlanta a better
2: probably
1: market
2: Kennesaw.
1: For that.
2: I bet you off Barrett Parkway.
1: Yeah, I think there's a Kennesaw. Anyways, good stuff. That's things I learned over the weekend. Favorite animated film ever. 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
1: Plenty of open lines to play three strikes today and some fun questions. Let's start with Kevin in Lawrenceville. Hey, Kevin, what's your favorite animated movie ever?
7: Probably say Despicable Me.
1: What is it?
7: Despicable Me.
2: Despicable Me, yeah.
1: Great
2: good
1: job.
2: One.
1: Great franchise, great film. The College Coach that should have stayed where he was.
7: That's a Bama guy, so glad he did it, but Saban in LSU.
1: The chain sit-down restaurant that always hits.
7: For me, it's Papa Do's.
1: Oh, yeah, Papa Do's is that's a monster. Papa Do's and what's the other one? Right next to Papacito?
2: Yeah, Papacito.
1: Saban leaves Michigan State for the Dolphins.
2: No, left so, LSU for the Dolphins.
1: He's Michigan State for LSU, correct. LSU for the Dolphins, and then we know how that played out. Doesn't get Drew Brees and says, sayonara. Not good medical reports. DK in Stone Mountain. Hey, DK, favorite animated film ever?
8: Favorite animated film? I had to go with Avatar.
2: Okay.
1: Ish. The college coach that should have stayed.
8: The college coach that should have stayed. I would actually, it's funny, my little cousin played for Dusty May. I actually wish Dusty May would have stayed at Michigan.
1: The chain sit-down restaurant that always hits.
8: For me, Steak, you might feel me on this one, Bo. You too, it's got to be Copeland's.
1: Yeah, not a lot of Copeland's left here, but
2: used to be one at Atlantic Station, right?
1: When my parents would visit New Orleans back in the 80s, that was the fancy parent restaurant Al Copeland built out in New Orleans. Out there on St. Charles, right by Fat Harry's. Justin in Danielsville, favorite animated film ever.
9: I gotta go with the first Toy Story.
2: Yeah.
1: Give me the college coach that simply should have stayed there.
9: I mean, how is it ironic? Two Michigan coaches win a championship and leave. I got to go with Jim Harbaugh.
1: And the chain restaurant sit-down that always hits.
9: You can only do it about every 2 months, and you got to ask them to add extra base sauce, but Mellow Mushroom, man, I love their specialty sauce.
2: Yeah, I'm a big Mellow fan as well.
1: The diversity of that menu, too. They've done a great job.
2: Pizza's got a very signature taste. The salads are good.
1: Calzones.
2: Go the whole order thing. Out, sit at the bar. Get you a beer, take it home.
1: Rick Pitino leaves Kentucky for Boston. Disaster. John Calipari leaves
2: UMass
1: for the Nets. New Jersey Nets, I think it was. He eventually ended up in Kentucky. Those are two examples. All right, we got to go. Thank you, Bo.
2: Thank you.
1: Always good to see you. Sandy, the queen, back tomorrow. Hawks draft, Braves tonight. Thanks for making the Steakhouse party today. Bye.

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2: The Braves took 2-3 from Milwaukee over the weekend, but missed out on the sweep after a 9-4 loss in Sunday's finale. They start a series with the Padres tonight with Grant Holmes on the mound. And Team USA has clinched first place in World Cup Group D. And the next World Cup match in Atlanta is Wednesday at 6 o'clock when Morocco takes on Haiti. I'm Allie Mack.
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8: 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Welcome in. 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The Midday Show with Andy and Randy with you here on a Monday morning. Hopefully everybody had a good weekend. Happy belated Father's Day to all the dads out there. Randy, Bo. Good morning to you, Randy. How are you?
9: What's happening, man? All good, Andy Bunker. After a very, very, very relaxing, great 3 days off. And just like you said, happy Father's Day. Hope all the fellas got to enjoy your time with your parents. I mean, your kids, or your time with yourself. And, you know, just enjoyed your day, man. Mm-hmm. And we rocked out. And so, yeah, it was a really good day yesterday. Got a chance to hang out. My babies came over and everything like that. So that was cool to sit out there and just hang out and laugh and tell jokes and all that other good stuff, man. So, yeah, it was a great weekend. How about yourself? How'd the race go Saturday?
8: It went fine. I finished.
9: Okay.
8: I didn't die.
9: Okay.
8: Yeah, it was actually really fun. Weather was perfect up there in North Carolina. Had a good time. I was, you know, I wasn't going to win. So I could release that from the very beginning.
9: Right.
8: But I felt pretty good. And there was a guy who was older than me. I don't know how old he was, but a guy older than me that we were kind of, I would go in front of him, and then he would go in front of me, kind of yo-yo throughout the 10 miles.
9: Okay.
8: And then with like a couple miles left, I didn't see him anymore. I kind of had gone.
9: And, you dusted
8: well, no, I didn't.
9: Oh, he would got he
8: tried to come and get me at the end, and I don't know what happened. There was a hill at the end, which was really mean of them to do after right. 9.5 miles of running to put the steepest hill at the end of the track. And so I got up to the top of it and looked back. I didn't see him. He must have been behind a tree or something. I don't know. And so I came down in the final stretch, and this is what my wife always tries to do to me when we go on long runs together. She always tries to like zoom past me at the end. And so I had took my headphones off because you wanted to see if I could hear Ashley and the kids yelling at me or whatever. So I took the headphones off for the final, for the finish line. And all of a sudden I heard everybody start like, they're like clapping. And here comes this guy
9: right.
8: from behind me
9: right.
8: and he's moving. And I look back and I was like, oh, hell no.
9: No.
8: And so I took off running and I was able to get him. But we went across the finish line. I got him by a couple seconds and we did like a nice little high five at the end. It was like, that was pretty fun. But it was me. He tried to walk me down.
9: Damn.
8: He was trying to sneak up on me. And so in my mind, me and him had this incredible sprint to the finish. My mother-in-law got the video of it. I was that's as fast as I could go. I was like, dang. Now, again, it was the end of 10.
9: It was the end of 10,
8: yeah, so I was gassed. But, yeah, it was pretty funny. So that was pretty cool. And, you know, the course was all throughout the town that my wife is from. So she knew all the easy ways to, like, all right, we can get here and we'll see them go by. And then we can get up there. And they had signs made for me and
9: right.
8: stuff. And Jack and Lily are chilling, so are cheering. So that was pretty cool. Felt pretty fun. They don't know that I finished 57th.
9: Out of how many?
8: 68.
9: Oh.
8: Something like that. They don't need to know that.
9: At least you weren't last.
8: I wasn't last.
9: Yeah, that's the most important thing.
8: I wasn't last.
9: You weren't
8: last. I was top 5 in my age group.
9: There you go.
8: There was only 5 of us.
9: That don't matter.
8: But that's all right. top three in every age group got a medal. So I was almost there. I would have been so... Not embarrassed, but it would have been very funny if I would have gotten a medal for that performance. But it was fun. It was fun. The one thing is, I kind of felt got the itch again. It was like, okay, that was cool. I need to get back out there.
9: Petrie's coming up.
8: Petrie's coming up.
9: Right.
8: Maybe get a late entry. You never know.
9: Okay.
8: Never know. Anyway, it was a lot of fun. It was also fun to see the Braves play some exciting and winning baseball on Friday and Saturday. Now, it was...
9: It was
8: get your heart rate up.
9: Yeah.
8: But at least they didn't make us sweat yesterday.
9: Oh, no, dude. I swear to you, Andy, I'm watching the game, right? And Contreras hits a home run. I changed the channel, and they changed it back, and he's still running around the base.
8: Uh-huh.
9: That was the slowest damn home run trot ever.
8: He enjoyed playing his
9: dude, I turned back. He was still running around the base. No, not running around the base. Damn near walking around the base.
8: Talking to Ozzy.
9: Yeah, man.
8: Letting everybody hear about it.
9: Yeah.
8: For sure.
9: But, no, I said, like, Monday, I mean, Friday night, I mean, just a hell of a play at the plate to preserve the win. Then, obviously,

0: Saturday night, Ozzie two home runs, the walk off, and like I said, able to get back to their winning ways of winning series and things like that. And you know, Elder just had a rough one yesterday.
1: Yeah, a couple rough ones. Now.
0: Yeah, that had a rough one yesterday.
1: Yeah,
0: man.
1: There was one against Boston about a month ago that wasn't good, but I was like, I don't know, it was bad luck. Like it was bad defense, couple of bloops dropped in, whatever. Not yesterday.
0: Yeah,
1: he was missing his spots,
0: and they were
1: leaving balls up. They were crushing them. Yeah, it was. And again, at the very least, you didn't have to wait around and wonder where I was going to go. We were driving back at the time, and we put the game on. Like, I checked my phone. I was like, oh, cool, they're up 1-0. They scored one in the first.
0: Right.
1: And then we're getting packed up, getting saying goodbyes and all that stuff. And then we get on the road, and we got it on and we're listening. And it was like, as we go to the top of the third, the Braves find themselves down 8-1.
0: Yeah.
1: I was like, 8-1?
0: Yeah.
1: What the hell happened?
0: It happened that fast.
1: Like, it's the first time since Bartolo Colon has allowed 8 runs in an inning from
0: Bartolo
1: a Braves starter.
0: Cologne.
1: I was like, that's not the kind of Braves company you want to be
0: no,
1: in.
0: No, it's not. So, no, it's not.
1: Yeah, I don't know, man. Elders had a couple rough ones.
0: Yeah, man. But, I mean, now you go out to a very talented but underachieving San Diego Padres for a 3-game series. But yeah, the fact that you had lost 3 in a row before this series started, and it looked like it's possibly 4 maybe, and for you to come out and get that win, like I said, Strim, home run, great play at the plate, hell of a tag. I know they tried to see he's blocking the plate and all those other things. Just an outstanding play. And yeah, Chris Sale, he was fine.
1: I thought he was good.
0: He was fine.
1: He looked better than he had in his previous couple. 9 days rest is weird.
0: That's a long time, man.
1: And it felt like he hadn't pitched in forever.
0: Yeah.
1: And just with all the weather and stuff they've been dealing with. But yeah, I thought, he got bad defense too. Like, Ozzie was the hero on Saturday, thank goodness, because the play that Ozzie kind of botched on second base is the one that cost Chris Sale probably an extra inning and the win in the end, because he was okay. The Friday night was kind of fun because you had two polar opposite styles.
0: I didn't know this dude. I saw his name on like All-Star voting and everything like that.
1: Yeah.
0: I didn't know he had gas like that, dude.
1: Yeah, that doesn't sound like any fun. Like, Dominic Smith was like, nope. let's get to tomorrow. This sucks.
0: Dude, I'm sitting there. I said, did that just say 104?
1: Yeah, man.
0: I was like, Jesus.
1: Like, every
0: did
1: time.
0: Not. Dude.
1: And then you got Martin Perez up there just throwing like 81 mile an hour changeups, but he outpitched him.
0: Yeah.
1: Like, Martin Perez had a better outing and won the game. Like, it's just such a cool example of if you let guys pitch to their strengths and actually pitch, there's a lot of different ways to do it. Now, if you've got a Jacob Mizorowski who can throw at 105,
0: dude,
1: and then you do it.
0: Dude, that one that you talk about, Don Smith, he's like,
1: nope, all right.
0: Come on, man.
1: They should. He just like walked back to the dugout and was like, nope, hey, not today.
0: That thing humming out there, man. So, yeah, for him to throw the game, and I know they had all his achievements this year. One, I mean, just all-time great, like,
1: it's
0: we ain't seen.
1: Yeah.
0: Like, 4 pitches? What is that, 4 pitches of 10? Like, are you kidding me? And it almost seems like it's nothing for him.
1: I know.
0: You know.
1: That's the thing about it is, some of these guys, when they
0: how long
1: like
0: he been
1: that,
0: around?
1: He's young. He's young. This is like his second or third year. He's young. But, I mean, some of these guys, when they're throwing, like when Strider was throwing hard, it was like every ounce of his energy was going into it, which is probably why his elbow doesn't
0: look. It looked effortless.
1: Yeah, with him, it's just, nyom.
0: Yeah, man.
1: He reminds me kind of like physically, he looked a little bit like Zach Greinke.
0: Okay.
1: And obviously Greinke was incredible for a really long time, but Greinke didn't have that.
0: No.
1: I mean, nobody has
0: that. Like, he rears back, he's like, okay. All right. The only person I've seen that throw as hard as that is Chapman.
1: Yeah.
0: That's about it.
1: Right.
0: I'm sure some other people out there, but
1: he only does it for an inning.
0: Yeah, so he was on one. But, I mean, the Braves got the better.
1: They beat him.
0: And they beat him.
1: And it was Dubon that got him, because it's always Dubon.
0: Because he just, for some reason, he's always right place, right time. Always right place. So it was good to see Michael back in the lineup. Hopefully that's something that just continues going on, everything like that. But
1: it's interesting that you make a good point. He does end up being in the, and I guess he makes it the right place by when he comes up, he gets hit. So he's the best two-out hitter on the team. But it was Orlando Cabrera last year or the year before, right, who seemed like he came up every single time with two on whatever chance, and he would just blow it. And it was just like, how is it possible that this guy comes up in the biggest moment every game and can't get a hit?
0: Right.
1: Dubon's like the antithesis of that.
0: Yes.
1: Like, in a lot of ways, because they're kind of the same idea on the team. Like,
0: utility guy.
1: Cabrera wasn't even really supposed to be the starter, and he won the job and, you know, held it for a while, and then he completely fell off a cliff. And Dubon wasn't supposed to be out there every single day. Am I saying the name wrong?
0: Camargo?
1: Arcia. That's what
0: Arcia. About. Arcia. Okay, that's why I was like, hold on,
1: Camargo.
0: Isn't that out of here?
1: Orlando Arcia. Who's Orlando Cabrera?
0: I know Cabrera.
1: Somebody else.
0: I was like, look, Cabrera, wasn't he the one that drove in Sid Bream?
2: Yeah, he was on the 04 Red Sox.
1: Okay, that guy.
0: Yeah.
1: I got my team.

0: confused. Arcia, that's what I'm talking about.
1: Okay, Orlando Arcia.
0: That was
1: okay.
0: A long Father's Day.
2: Well, I'm sitting there. Yeah, it's funny because
1: it was, dude. Believe me.
2: I was sitting there, and I'm like, with Bo, I'm like, that's not the right name, but no one paid attention the second half of last year, so I'm like, maybe I missed an acquisition, and it was Arcia. The right name.
0: Arcia, that's who I was thinking.
1: But yeah, I mean, but yeah, he just seems like he does that, man, and I think that's the fortunate part of what we talk about with Alex is, you know, finding these dudes that, you know, we don't know what to anticipate what they're going to contribute. And I'm sure sometimes he doesn't either. He's like, all right, we'll take a crap shit. You know, yep. we'll take a flyer.
0: Well, they got a,
1: if it works, it works.
0: Whatever.
1: If it's not, you know, we didn't do much to get them here.
0: Their flyers tend to work.
1: Hell yeah, they
0: like,
1: do.
0: Like, they got a nice little system. And that, again, that's what Friday night was too. Like, for Martin Perez to outpitch Mizorowski, for Dubon to be the guy that came up with the big hit. Dom Smith had a couple hits as well. Eli White with the play, yes. Right? It was just like, guys that you're certainly not counting on, mm-hmm. guys that you don't expect to be heroes and just kind of end up doing that night after night. So, yeah, nice to get the win. Obviously, a really good Brewers team, like you said, against the Padres tonight, 10 o'clock.
1: They got a nice record against all the top guys.
0: Yeah, they're good against those teams.
1: Yeah, they're good against those teams. So.
0: Because they're good.
1: Because they're good. But then you get to the really other good. Ones like, we'll figure it out.
0: Yeah, they're really good. Last week sucked, but it's good to prove.
1: I know we're
0: going to
1: get this and what's trending. You think of did anything come to like a moment with the Hawks moves yesterday?
0: Not really. Like, I think that the CJ McCollum one, everybody kind of saw that one was coming, right? I mean, until it happened, the rumblings are getting louder and louder. I think there's a couple interesting parts of the CJ McCollum contract. It's an extension,
1: right? Yes.
0: So he's never hit free agency in his career,
1: right?
0: And I think that that's important to him to never hit free agency. It's also because it's an extension. You could trade him.
1: Yeah,
0: you could trade him tomorrow.
1: Yeah, that's what I was thinking. Like,
0: I don't think they will.
1: Is he and this other young man, Aaron Wiggins? Are they pieces for something?
0: Aaron Wiggins is a nice piece off the bench.
1: Right.
0: I mean, he can shoot. He's a 38% 3-and-D guy.
1: Okay.
0: I mean, he's just exactly what every team wants off the bench.
1: All right.
0: Thunder have 80 of them, so you're able to trade a couple second rounders and get him. That's just kind of a nice depth piece for me. But the CJ one is interesting because I do think, like, more than likely, CJ is going to be on the team, and mm-hmm. he was awesome.
1: Yeah.
0: Like, it was a really nice part of the team. $21 million is probably more than he would have gotten annually on the open market, maybe mm-hmm. by a little bit.
1: Right.
0: It's also like $10 million less than he made last year.
1: Correct.
0: So it's a little bit of a discount there. But, you know, again, ideally, if you're able to improve the roster the way that you hope they can over the next month, then CJ McCollum's your sixth man. And if CJ McCollum's your sixth man, you're a really good team.
1: Yeah.
0: Maybe. If you don't and he starts, then you're probably okay.
1: Yeah, but that was the one thing. I was just like, okay, you bring him back. Are you going to bring him back in the same role that he had down the stretch? Because you look at the record when he moved into the starting lineup. Yeah. A lot of people put that out there and everything like that. I think just like me and you talked about last year, I mean, you had to play him last year. But now if you're in the perfect world, he is that guy, sixth or seventh man, along with maybe Nall, if you can find a playmaker at the guard position. And the draft is tomorrow.
0: Yeah.
1: Obviously, you and Mike are doing a show tomorrow night. And, you know, the one thing you're hearing about this draft, nobody knows who the number one pick is going to be. They're mm-hmm. like, Washington is not tipping their hand at all. We know the kid from Kansas, that's the only team he worked out for, visit, or whatever you want to talk about. So, who knows?
0: What just like let it fall in Danny Ainge's lap again, the like, way that it did
1: always,
0: over and over
1: like it
0: again.
1: Always does.
0: Well, I guess he has something to do with it too, but like this would totally be like

0: yeah. when he was able to trade back with the Sixers and get Tatum at three because they wanted Markelle Fultz that bad. I don't remember who went two that year, but it's like
1: Lonzo Ball.
0: Was it Lonzo Ball? Yeah. Okay, so he knew that if he got back to three, then he was going to get the guy that he wanted and get some assets.
1: And it's crazy because like the Lakers should have taken Tatum. But they wanted Lonzo Ball, L.A. kid, his dad, all those, everything.
0: The Sixers should have taken
1: Tatum. What am I talking about?
0: Or the Sixers should have just been like, no, we're not going to trade with you. And then the Celtics could have taken Tatum one if they wanted it.
1: Right.
0: But, yeah, I mean, I don't know. Draft week trades with Danny Ainge.
1: They don't work.
0: Encourage.
1: He's Howie Roseman.
0: Don't encourage. All right, we'll come back. We'll get to what's trending here to kick off the show on a Monday. 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

0: Like, oh, damn, Ozzy.
1: I know.
0: But he...
1: I'm not as bad with him as I am with Ronald and Strider.
0: But some of the way
1: he had a nasty slide.
0: Yeah.
1: He got in there safe, but it was like, ooh.
0: I'm like, damn.
1: Come on, Ozzy.
0: Come on, Ozzy.
1: Was that in the first inning yesterday? Was that
0: it was early on, but I was like, God. They had a couple of them in this series, man. But I'm glad he's fine. Like you said, he's hitting the ball really, really well. And he bounced back. Yeah. When he's healthy, he's one of the best second basemen in ball. We understand that. And he's in the final year of his contract. We understand that.
1: Oh, I didn't know that.
0: Hey, Bo, am I right on that?
1: I hope
0: so. This is Ozzy's last year. I think it is.
1: Let this man earn some real money.
0: Yeah, let the man make some bread, man. But, yeah, he's been good. Michael, again, we talked earlier in the show. Good to have him back out there. And Dubon and those guys, Trim and, you know, dudes that are just, you know, just plugging away. You put them in, they're not going to be the anchor. You know what I mean? They're going to find a way to make a play or make a throw or make a catch or do something in order for them to contribute to the team with some of the other guys that are not playing well or the other guys that are not hurt, that are hurt.
1: Eli White's getting to the point where they don't run on him. Like
0: 36. That's a stank number.
1: That's a utility outfielder number.
0: That's a stank number. Woo, that's a stank number.
1: Yeah, it's, yeah. Also, with Joey Bart catching over the weekend, the Braves have now tied their team record for catchers used in a year.
0: Yes, and they're not at All-Star break yet.
1: Not even at the All-Star break yet?
0: Yeah.
1: So next catcher who plays will break the record?
0: I know old boy that went to the A's is still like...
1: Jonah Heim's like, yeah, I wish you guys still had my number.
0: Yeah, he's still like... he's still like that. He's still on the A's?
1: I don't know.
0: Yeah, like he's still there.
1: Is he still over there?
0: Yeah.
1: Are they still in first place?
0: I do not know.
1: Second place.
0: Second place right now?
1: By a game and a half. So they're in the mix.
0: They're in the mix.
1: They're also under 500.
0: Yes.
1: There's only one team over 500 in that whole division. The Mariners are one game over. Cal Raleigh hasn't hit a home run in 2 months.
0: That's unbelievable.
1: Well, he's been hurt.
0: He got hurt a couple weeks because it was like something that was lingering or something.
1: Yeah, they tried to let him play through it.
0: That's what happened. Right.
1: And, I mean, the guy hit 60 bombs last year.
0: But they do have it back to being the best, have the best record in ball.
1: They did briefly.
0: Yeah. Is that right now? Is that live right now? That's Braves.
1: Oh, I guess they have the best winning percentage.
0: Winning percentage, okay.
1: There you go.
0: Right.
1: That's all we care about.
0: Yeah.
1: That's what we always say. Best winning percentage.
0: It don't matter. As long as they first, we'll switch it up. But they say the least losses. Least amount of wins, whatever it is.
1: They have less losses than everyone.
0: Yes.
1: We'll take it. All right. What did we want to hear? I forgot. I didn't write it down. What am I doing? I didn't hear. Both said
0: 30.
1: At the same time. 30. Play 30.
2: If you didn't believe before, I will repeat. Start believing. They have the country behind them, and when you have this support, it's difficult to beat you.
1: Yeah, Zlatan Ibrahimovic saying that time to start taking the U.S. seriously.
0: Another fun, great game.
1: Yeah.
0: You know, I know they were talking earlier on the show about the Australians and how big they were in the back and all those different things like that. But, I mean, they went out and won the game. Yeah. Another great performance, great energy, all those different things. But yet you got, like, just, like, the former dudes.
1: Mm-hmm.
0: Like, just chill, man. Let us enjoy it.
1: Yeah.
0: Why do you got to be cold water on it? I don't think that the U.S. men's team is going to win the World Cup, but you don't want to have fun with it while they're doing it, while they're playing. They've never played this well.
1: I also didn't think that they were going to be 2-0 after their first two games.
0: They played well.
1: So, and they are.
0: Yes.
1: So I don't know what's going to happen.
0: I mean, they pretty much wrapped up the group.
1: They wrapped up the group.
0: And then Pulisic didn't play in that match, and he probably will sit out this one right here.
1: Definitely.
0: And then you go from where? You just go from there.
1: Yeah.
0: But yeah,
1: you're just kind of telling on yourself. Yeah. It's like my read on it, whether we're talking about Alexi Lalas or we're talking about Landon Donovan or Tim Howard, like it just comes off as being a hater. Like you guys had great times too. Like there was great moments. It's like five times worse than the former NBA players.
0: You know,
1: because the former NBA players just can't help but hate.
0: Yeah.
1: But at least they're not saying like nobody can win. These guys are like, these guys can't even win. They're 2-0.
0: Yeah,
1: they've already won the group. They've advanced. This has never happened before. The U.S. has never advanced before their final game of group stage.
0: No.
1: Before. They've been eliminated.
0: Exactly.
1: When some of those guys were on the team, they were eliminated.
0: Look in the mirror, bud.
1: Before they were in the final game of the group stage.
0: Yeah.
1: But yeah, who cares? We're having fun. They're awesome. This is already their second highest goal scoring World Cup ever in two games. And what happens against Turkey later this week doesn't really matter, which is awesome because it's a 10 o'clock game. So we don't have to stay up and watch it.
0: Turkey.
1: Yeah, if they were just Turkey, maybe they wouldn't be eliminated already.
0: Turkey.
1: But they're not.
0: Yeah.
1: And they are. All right, here's AJ Dibanza, who very likely, I think, is going to be the number one overall pick tomorrow night. But who knows? We'll find out.
3: I didn't work out for none. I just visited the cities. Take me to the facility. They take me to, you know, dinner, talk. I don't got to work out. Yeah, they know what I can do.
0: Yeah. I mean, yeah.
1: Yeah.
0: When you're that high, He's absolutely 100% correct.

0: I got to work out. They know what I can do. I don't know. I think everything is pointing to him being the number one pick. And I think Washington should take him. And I was interested because Peterson, him and Trey together, how does that work? Is Trey going back to Washington? Because you know he opted out last week, and there's rumors that he's going to resign with the Wizards. Do you put those two together in the backcourt, or would you rather have a bigger body wing to go with Trey? I think I'd rather go with DeVance on that spot, but who knows? It's such a tricky draft right now because of where Utah is and because of the DeVance connection with Utah from 10th grade and everything like that with, you know, being the BYU and them, the owner of the Jazz being. So it's so many things that should point him being there. Now, if they were number one, it'd be a no-daggone brainer.
1: It'd be a no-brainer.
0: No-brainer. Yeah. But because they're at two, can Danny Ainge try to flip something? I don't know.
1: I don't know either. I don't know what DeVance wants. I mean, he wants to be the number one pick. We
0: yes,
1: know
0: obviously.
1: That. I don't know if he wants to be in Washington or Utah or if he has any preference.
0: I'm saying, like, that's Chocolate City.
1: Yeah.
0: Stadium.
1: I mean, if I'm...
0: You know what I'm saying?
1: You can visit Utah.
0: You can go to Utah.
1: They've got nice national parks, but I don't know that I want to live there.
0: You've been there. You were there for school. You want to go back?
1: Yeah, right. You've done it.
0: D.C.,
1: you've been there and done that. Yeah, D.C.'s pretty fun.
0: Hell yeah, it is.
1: Both franchises... pretty miserable over the last 15 years. So you're not really like picking between better. Although Danny Ainge has a great track record.
0: He does.
1: And the moves that they've made over the last like year or so.
0: What's the center you were talking about last week on Thursday?
1: Walker Kessler.
0: Okay.
1: Yeah, they can't come to an agreement on that one.
0: Yeah.
1: But they also have Jaren Jackson Jr.
0: Right.
1: And Lauri Markkanen.
0: Yeah.
1: Who's not a center. But like, yeah.
0: They, I understand.
1: They got, yeah, I don't know. The Walker Kessler thing remains interesting.
0: Yeah.
1: Like the offer's out there. It's clearly been reported that it's 5 years and $140 million.
0: Correct.
1: Walker's like, no, no, no. I think I can do better than that. Which, good.
0: Good luck.
1: Okay.
0: Good luck.
1: Yeah, good luck. Somebody might.
0: Because there are teams that need him.
1: Hawks might.
0: Hawks, Lakers, Mavs. I mean, there's teams out there that can use a player like him. Man.
1: If he can play.
0: Yeah.
1: Played five games last year.
0: Absolutely
1: tough
0: correct.
1: To throw $140 million at a guy who's been hurt repeatedly for the last couple of years. But anyway, maybe they will. Maybe it'll be the Hawks that do it. Just like we sort of thought, Saudi Arabia kind of took the brunt of the Spain frustration.
0: They were bull jiving.
1: They were up 3-0 20 minutes in
0: they
1: yesterday.
0: Were bull jiving.
1: Yamal got his first goal, and Spain came out and they meant business.
0: Yeah, that was one of the things where like, okay, that was cute. Mm-hmm. That was cute and everything like that. We know
1: same thing with Brazil and Haiti.
0: Yeah, that was cute. Let's go and take care of business, which they did. Just an absolutely dominant performance yesterday. By them. It was so many fun matches over the weekend and just the Curaçao scoring their first goal, which was great. You know, the celebration that they had, even though they win, but obviously, you know, just, you know, some of these teams, they're just happy to be here, but, you know, just the journey to get here. And for some of those young men, I mean, the damn goalie, he just.
1: What about Cabo Verde tying Uruguay?
0: Yes.
1: They're undefeated.
0: They are. Like,
1: against Uruguay and Spain. Now they haven't won
0: yet.
1: They
0: won yet.
1: But they scored. They scored two goals yesterday.
0: I know, but that's what I'm saying. Like these countries like this, it's so much fun to watch them and watch guys that nobody had any clue who they were.
1: Yeah.
0: And for them getting the opportunity to go out there, like you said, I mean, Uruguay and Spain, two ties. I mean, who they got next? Because they mess around and win and maybe, well, I don't know, because Spain looked like they just... How much can
1: Saudi Arabia?
0: Saudi Arabia.
1: They can beat Saudi
0: Arabia.
1: Saudi
0: Arabia?
1: Yeah.
0: They can get two goals and stop them.
1: Dude, how crazy would that be
0: if
1: they advance?
0: That
1: would be so much fun. And then Mo Salah helps lead the comeback
0: for
1: Egypt last night, too. They take down New Zealand 3-1.
0: Remember earlier this year we were talking, I was like, what country does Mo Salah play for?
1: Yeah.
0: We were both like, I don't know.
1: I thought he was Moroccan. I don't know.
0: I did, too.
1: I don't know why I thought that.
0: I don't know. But yeah, he's from Egypt. They got their first win.
1: They did?
0: That was pretty cool. That was pretty cool. What else we got? Wyndham Clark. What's his deal?
1: Dork.
0: Okay, a lot of people don't like this cat.
1: Yeah. Bad temper.
0: Okay.
1: He, like, tore up the clubhouse last year at the U.S. Open because he had a bad round.
0: He tore it up?
1: Yeah, he, like, knocked stuff over.
0: Oh, hell no.
1: Having a man tantrum.
0: Really?
1: Mantrum.
0: Huh.
1: Spiked his driver in the PGA Championship last year and almost hit a volunteer.
0: He's one of them dudes.
1: Yeah. Okay. Among other things.
2: Doesn't like kids.
1: He
0: don't like kids?
1: He just kind of sucks.
0: Okay.
1: But also wants people to like him, so tries really hard.
0: Right.
1: But you know what? Whatever. He won the U.S. Open again.
0: Yeah.
1: Man's got two U.S. Open wins.
0: Oh, okay.
1: I don't know. What do you want? You want everyone to like you and think you're awesome or have two U.S. Open wins?
0: I'll take the U.S. Open.
2: I think it's 4.5 million.
1: I don't know, I'm too, I need to be liked.
0: No.

0: No, not 4.5
1: Yeah, though. Give me the U.S. Yeah. Open titles. But yeah, he's just kind of one of those guys.
0: Okay.
1: He's kind of like he's got some Bryson.
0: Okay.
1: In various ways. Yeah, so I don't know. I found it pretty amusing, everybody booing him and hoping he blew it yesterday, but he didn't, so there you go. All right, we'll come back. We'll get back into some NBA conversation as the draft is tomorrow night. Hawks with the extension of C.J. McCollum yesterday as well. We'll get into all that. Sports Radio 92.9 The Game.

0: 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Have a great day.
1: Arnautovic, and we'll look for them to lead the way offensively. The winner of the match will likely win Group J and will face the runner-up from Group H in the round of 32. I'm Fernando Carlos.
2: 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You want to get out there and play. It's pretty good weather today. Great day to head over to Bobby Jones Golf Course to try to get around in. 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Perfect. 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You can head over to the practice facility. The range is open 7 days a week, and you can work on your game that way as well. But it was a lot of fun watching the tournament over the weekend. It's always hard when a guy goes into the final round with a six-stroke lead. Like some guys used to extend that lead. He did end up hanging on and winning by one, and I do think that there's something to having the whole crowd root against you and boo you from the first tee to the 18th and hold on and win. There's probably something validating about that. And he ultimately did. Plus $4.5 million is nice as well. And two U.S. Open championships. But anyway, if you were inspired to get out there and play by watching some championship golf yesterday, make Bobby Jones your stop. For more information, head over to the website at BobbyJonesGC.com.
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1: 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There's actually a few out there.
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0: up on everything that happened around the National Football League over the weekend. Jeffrey Simmons, very rich.
1: Yeah, man.
0: Deservedly so. Very awesome. We'll get to that. Back into some World Cup stuff as well. Back page with Bo an hour from right now. And we will continue on some of this Hawks offseason conversation, NBA draft tomorrow night as well, right here on Sports Radio 92.9 The Game in just a couple minutes.
1: Yeah, it looks like we were talking before the show. We talked about it last week, this about this Giannis trade. It seemed like Shannon Shams came out today, said down to two teams pretty much. No third team's going to be involved. It's basically a package of good players from the Heat and draft picks. Mm-hmm. And then with the Celtics, Jaylen Brown's going to be the center with some other stuff also. So, it's amazing, and I kept saying to myself, why would they want to trade Jaylen Brown?
0: Yeah.
1: But then I said, does Jaylen Brown want to be traded?
0: That's got to be the
1: reason.
0: That's got to be the reason.
1: You know, and so is he in a situation where if they don't make this trade, they end up taking Miami's deal. Is he still going to be in Boston?
0: Yeah, it's a good question, because if this is where it starts, if it's just, hey, we've had conversations with him, and he really enjoyed being the lead dog or whatever it is.
1: Which
0: like,
1: he did.
0: Sure. But yeah. And he wants that now all the time.
1: Right.
0: Or whatever, then him not getting traded to Milwaukee doesn't change that, right?
1: Right.
0: Like, he still wants that.
1: Mm-hmm.
0: So, yeah, I mean, that would then ramp that up big time to me, because there's no other Boston trade that exists.
1: No.
0: You can't get Giannis on Boston unless you were going to trade Tatum.
1: Yeah.
0: But there's no conversation about that. I just feel like, I don't know. Tell me if you agree or disagree. I don't know. Like, I know Giannis at his peak probably was better than Jaylen Brown at his peak, but Giannis isn't at his peak anymore.
1: No.
0: Jaylen Brown seems to be.
1: Yes.
0: And they're right. I mean, 31-29, but Giannis is a different kind of 31
1: today. Yeah, yeah.
0: He's played some pretty brutal minutes in the NBA, and he's been really hurt last couple of years. Jaylen Brown's a better player than Giannis is right now.
1: It's, to me, that's what
0: to me,
1: seems like.
0: To me.
1: That's what I'm saying. Like, I mean, but you can't be like, because it is still Giannis, and you put Giannis with Jason Tatum. I mean, that's, to me, that would force them to have to change their style.
0: Which maybe they need to.
1: Which is something that they might have to do if you go out there and you get a Giannis. I mean, the league is the league. We understand that. But Boston is like head above the league, and we're talking about the 3-point shots attempts. And so is that something that they do? It seemed like it's a foregone conclusion. My thing is, like, it looks like Miami's offer's probably been there since the damn trade deadline.
0: Yeah.
1: You know what
0: absolutely.
1: I mean?
0: Absolutely.
1: And so if you're Milwaukee, you're sitting hopefully, and maybe they're still hoping that somebody else comes with something,
0: mm-hmm.
1: you know, but it seems like those are the two teams. The Bam and Giannis is a weird dynamic to me.
0: It doesn't make any sense.
1: It just
0: to
1: does
0: me
1: not
0: at all.
1: Make sense to me at all. Yeah, but that's going to be the case. If he does go to Miami, he's going to be with Bam. So that just doesn't make a whole lot of sense to me, unless they go out and get something else.
0: If I'm Giannis, like, are they asking me what I prefer? Like, is that part of it?
1: I think they said his two preferred destinations.
0: Okay.
1: Or Miami and...
0: Okay, so he's cool either way.
1: Yeah, I think he's cool either way.
0: If I'm him, I'd much rather go to Boston.
1: Me too.
0: Like, Boston just has a way better group around him, and he fits there in some ways. I know, again, they'd have to change some of what they do because they love to shoot so many threes. They still can.
1: Yeah.
0: He can't.
1: Right.
0: Like, and again, maybe it would be helpful. He can get a little closer to the basket and help with some of the offensive rebounding stuff. Maybe it does create some more open looks for guys because of the focus the defense has to show on Giannis. But I don't know. If I'm Boston, I'm cool with what I have. And if I'm Giannis, I don't really want to go to Miami. So it's kind of weird. Like,
1: right.
0: I mean, obviously he doesn't want to be in Milwaukee anymore either. And it doesn't seem like there's a third team coming in. I did hear or read this morning that, if the Jaylen Brown thing doesn't happen with Giannis in Milwaukee, that Portland's really interested in Jaylen Brown as well.
1: Right.
0: Now, Portland's kind of been...
1: Portland is a team to watch.
0: In the mix, yes. Or mentioned in reports. They threw a big package at...

0: Milwaukee for Giannis at the trade deadline, which they probably should have taken,
1: right?
0: Because they offered him 4 first-rounders and whatever the contract match would have been.
1: If you're bought, you can't do that if Giannis is not going to sign the extension.
0: You can't do it if you're Portland.
1: Yes.
0: Yeah.
1: But that's what I'm saying. But even if they did, Portland did do it, like, you can't do it without Giannis saying, I will stay here.
0: Right, right. Of course. Unless they're like, well, maybe he doesn't feel like he wants to stay here now.
1: Right. Like you mentioned it on Thursday.
0: But we haven't gotten our, you haven't shown in Portland yet, you know? We'll take him to Voodoo Donuts and whatever. Wow him.
1: Oh, okay. Let it was a damn donuts?
0: I don't know. I mean, that's one of the things. I mean, it's what the Pacers did with Pascal Siakam.
1: Exactly.
0: And it worked.
1: And it worked.
0: They were like, nah, he's never going to re-sign there. And then they went there and they won a bunch of games and then he re-signed there.
1: Yeah.
0: So now, I don't
1: but think But Giannis wants to win.
0: He does.
1: He wants to win now. But no, I mean, we're talking about that. I mean, the Hawks.
0: Which is why you should want to go to Boston.
1: Yes.
0: If you're him.
1: Yeah, but the Hawks, I mean, it doesn't seem like they're going to be in any type of movement. I mean, if the Heat thing goes through and it's Giannis there, maybe it could be a possibility. Maybe. Because Jalen wants his own team. It seems like, and I mean, I didn't realize that until today when they were talking, listening to Wendy and listening to Shams, like, maybe he, because you know the one thing about today's athlete, they're real sensitive when they're involved in trade talk. That would happen to them, Julius Randle up there in Minnesota. He was in trade talks, pouted, and it affected the whole damn season.
0: Yeah, well, let's just go back to Jalen Brown just for a minute. Like, I think we're on the same page as far as assuming that this stems from him wanting a trade.
1: Yes.
0: If it isn't, and he's just involved in all these trade talks,
1: yes,
0: then we get to what you were just talking about. And then you have to keep exploring it, right?
1: Mm-hmm.
0: Like, if you've been pretty active in pursuing a trade involving him,
1: mm-hmm,
0: and it doesn't work,
1: mm-hmm,
0: you have to stay active in pursuing a trade involving him.
1: Yes.
0: Otherwise, it's just going to get weird.
1: Weird.
0: Right?
1: It's going to get weird. It's going to get messy. We understand.
0: Because this isn't just rumors like there were in the past. Like, before they won the championship and they would come up short, just talking heads would be like, oh, you got to break them up.
1: Right.
0: Those were just like hot takes and rumors. This is actual reporting.
1: Yes.
0: They're really trying to make a trade to get Giannis, which obviously would involve Jalen Brown. So.
1: But then you look at it from Jalen Brown's standpoint, y'all think this guy better than me?
0: Right.
1: You know, after the season I just came off of. It's a dicey situation because if it doesn't happen with the trade to Boston, Giannis, they got to move him.
0: They have to.
1: You got to move him.
0: Yeah. And again, I don't know.
1: Okay. Unless we're completely wrong that it's not him asking for a trade. I just think that in this climate of NBA basketball, you don't dangle star players' names out there without talking to them.
0: But it almost feels like it doesn't matter now. Whether
1: that's
0: he
1: true.
0: Asked for it or not, he's in these trade talks.
1: Right.
0: Like, and I don't, you know, maybe you can figure it out and bring him back and, you know, winning kind of cures all, whatever. But I don't know. It's like you said, in this day and age, once you kind of get mentioned, then it almost feels like it has to happen. Now, there's been guys that have been in trade talks every single year,
1: mm-hmm,
0: and then end up not getting traded, but they're not like MVP vote getters.
1: Yes.
0: You know what
1: they're
0: I mean? Jalen Brown was sixth in MVP voting last year. He had the best year of his career.
1: Mm-hmm.
0: He's at the peak of his.
1: And he's not 30 yet.
0: Not quite, but he's at the peak of his game right now.
1: Right.
0: He's continued to get better. That's the thing. Is like last year he showed you a level of his game that we had never seen before because he hadn't really had an opportunity to show it to us.
1: Correct.
0: But there's been like all these little Jalen Brown like.
1: Remember, it was his handle.
0: It was his handle.
1: And then he worked his ass off on that.
0: And then it was how do they fit together? And then they won a championship together. And then it was, well, he could probably not be a one on a winning team. Yeah, right. He was the one and they had the second best record.
1: Yeah.
0: And if Tatum doesn't get hurt in that playoff series,
1: who knows
0: what ends up happening this year as well. Just like on paper, taking emotions out of it, I still think Boston would be stupid to split those guys.
1: I agree.
0: Just like I thought they would be stupid 3 years ago and 4 years ago, and everyone was saying
1: they should. Now, another thing, he's extension eligible this summer too.
0: I thought he already got one.
1: Didn't
0: he just get a $300 million
1: contract?
0: Yeah,
1: they say he's eligible for a 2-year extension this summer.
0: Okay.
1: Or whenever. But it is the summer.
0: At a certain point, you probably do have to split up their money.
1: Yeah.
0: Because you just can't have two Supermax guys on the same team and field a competent roster around them. So maybe that's part of it too.
1: Yeah.
0: Maybe the money's part of it. But then so put the Hawks into it. So, I mean, whatever. If you get Jalen Brown, you figure out the money stuff down the road. I just don't know what you can put together to offer them that would make it work, that would interest Boston. Like, they're going to want Jalen Johnson.
1: No.
0: Like, yeah.
1: Yeah, no, I'm saying
0: if they want Giannis, you think they're not going to want Jalen Johnson?
1: Yeah.
0: Of course they are. So then what? So then you swap Jalen's?
1: No.
0: And I mean,

0: mean, yeah, I don't know. It doesn't really make sense from there. You're not getting him for anything else.
1: No.
0: Like, no offense to the other guys on the team, but there's no package that you could put together that's appropriate.
1: I agree with you. So. I agree with you, but that's what I'm saying. Like, but the Hawks thing, it's, I don't know. I'm going to keep my eye on this thing.
0: Unless he demands to go home.
1: And we
0: which
1: know,
0: is what we keep praying one of these guys will do, and the thing and about they never is, do.
1: But you understand the NBA, it works like that.
0: When?
1: No, I'm saying, when not for the Hawks. I'm okay. saying in general, a superstar player wants to go somewhere,
0: yeah, right.
1: they go.
0: Right. Yeah. This is, we keep being like, wanting to come home.
1: Yeah, man.
0: Ant-Man's going to come home.
1: Yeah.
0: Maybe.
1: Yeah, that's all. Yeah.
0: There's been a lot of guys from Atlanta for a long time.
1: Yeah, man.
0: And you know what they do?
1: They come
0: home in the offseason.
1: Yeah. You can always.
0: Maybe the franchise is better. I think it has to do with the franchise in years past at times.
1: Mm-hmm.
0: Maybe the franchise is in a better place than they've ever been.
1: It could be.
0: They
1: Andy.
0: Seem to think
1: I think
0: are.
1: So. I think so. I think Auntie's doing a really good job as GM. We talked about her earlier. CJ McCollum gets an extension. And it has a trade kicker. And then obviously they go out and they make the trade. Two second round picks for Aaron Wiggins from the OKC Thunder. But yeah, I saw this also, and Abe has it on the paper, is going to be delayed until June 6th because they got to use the $11 million trade exception for Luke Kennard and mm-hmm. all those different things like that. So again, he's a good fit for them. He was playing well in OKC, but because guys were hurt, he was bumped up. And when guys came back, he bumped down.
0: Mm-hmm.
1: And so, again, they're up against it, too, close to this second April with all the contracts they have. So
0: yeah, plus, maybe they might have used a draft pick or two at some point, and they're freaking out. Yeah. They got to restock those shelves.
1: Yeah, man.
0: You know?
1: Yeah. And they got a whole
0: Sam Presti needs to make sure he's got 40 first-rounders and 40 second-rounders
1: sitting
0: going
1: in my
0: forward.
1: Back pocket.
0: Yeah, we have to have those.
1: Yeah,
0: otherwise,
1: in my back
0: just,
1: pocket.
0: I can't sleep at night. No, Aaron Wiggins is a nice depth piece. I mean, he's a good, solid guy to have on your team. Bringing C.J. McCollum back is smart because of how clearly he helps what the team was last year. Like, and he crosses off a bunch of different boxes that you want. I hope his role is different than it was down the stretch and in the playoffs, just because you saw kind of what it looked like eventually.
1: I hope it is. I hope it doesn't have to be. Meaning?
0: Yes, yeah. Because they fill out the roster
1: yes,
0: better.
1: Yes.
0: Yeah, 100%. But he also is a veteran and a good presence in the locker room,
1: yes.
0: grown up, all that kind of stuff. The other thing, too, about a one-year, $21 million contract is it's an extension, so it's not a free agency signing. So it is tradable today if they want. Like, they could trade C.J. McCollum in a Jaylen Brown deal if they were involved in that. They could do that. Also, if it's just not going great next year or they're able to make a move at the trade deadline, that's a perfect trade piece.
1: Yes, because people need a guy like him.
0: And it's expiring. Yeah. So to for him to get it on a one-year deal is smart for him and smart for the Hawks. Hopefully it plays out and he plays next year on that contract. And then this time next year, we're talking about what you can do to bring CJ back again. Mm-hmm. And he can be a nice role on your team. But it's just one of those good outs for them is if it doesn't work out, then you move him and it's pretty easy to move at the deadline. But yeah, smart. I like that they did that. It'd be interesting to see if they do anything tomorrow night. There was a report from one of the NBA insiders that the Hawks are open for business at pick 8.
1: Well, I mean, yeah.
0: But that could mean anything.
1: It could mean anything, you know. Yeah. I think that, you know, another thing came down was Michigan's coach got the head coaching job over with Dallas. I think, aren't they like in the realm of that center? The center from Michigan that's coming out?
0: Oh,
1: yeah, yeah. I mean, yeah. I mean, how I know him.
0: Sure.
1: You know, we need a center.
0: Yeah.
1: Yeah, we need a big.
0: My mind didn't go that way. Yeah. That's yeah, for sure. That's possible.
1: Yeah.
0: My mind went to, wow, what a rise this man's
1: dude.
0: Had. Dusty May was the head coach at Florida Atlantic
1: mm-hmm.
0: like 3 years ago, mm-hmm. and now he's the Dallas Mavericks
1: yeah, man.
0: Head coach.
1: I think
0: and he's won everywhere.
1: He's won
0: so
1: everywhere.
0: I think,
1: and that's the thing about it. You want to get a young coach in with a young star and grow together and everything like that.
0: Sure.
1: I mean, so that's a possibility. I know they were saying that they wanted the Duke coach, see if they can get him yeah. out of there.
0: It makes sense because he coached flag.
1: Yeah, now you're in Michigan. You're like, okay, this is a prime job.
0: Yeah.
1: National championship. I'm not saying the roster's that again, but yet this Michigan is a big-time job. They go big game hunting, don't they?
0: I don't know.
1: Yeah.
0: I'm not sure. I mean, you could go pick off one of the, like they did with Dusty May, yeah. go get one of the hot kind of mid-major coaches or hire from within, from the staff. I don't know if he's going to bring a lot of those guys with him to Dallas, but it's just an odd time of year to have a job open.
1: Yeah.
0: Like, that's the hard part. It's like...
1: Has the Bulls off? No, but yeah, they.
0: Yeah, the Bulls hired Tiago Splinter.
1: I'm talking about the Magic. The Magic hired a coach from New Orleans
0: uh-huh.
1: that just got fired.
0: Yeah,
1: okay.
0: The Blazers don't have a coach.
1: That's what it is. Okay.
0: They're the ones that don't have a coach.
1: Okay.
0: And so I don't know. I don't know what they do. I mean, they're in a lot of they're in a transition phase. New owner,

0: Might have to get a new building. Don't have a coach. Former coach is indicted. Don't really have a star. Kind of tough times.
1: Yeah, it's rough times.
0: Hey, Dame's going to get healthy.
1: Yeah. I saw a video of him shooting in his house. He has a gym. Full court gym.
0: And he does.
1: In his home.
0: He's made $400 million.
1: Tomorrow night is the first round of the NBA draft, and Sports Radio 99 Game has live coverage as the Hawks get set to make the 8th pick in the draft. Mike Conti, Andy Bunker, and Steve Holman will take you pick by pick live from the Hawks draft night party at State Farm Arena, Atlanta's home of the NBA draft, on Sports Radio 99 The Game. And that's tomorrow from 8 to 10.
0: All right, we'll come back. We'll get to an NFL No Huddle to kick off the noon hour. Thanks for being with us. 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
2: Hey, man, it's Dukes and Bell coming off of a long weekend. What is going on with our Hawks? 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Come through! Also, are there any big trades? Could the Hawks land Jaylen Brown? What's going on with the Braves? 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

0: 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We'll get to an NFL no huddle in just a couple of minutes. Some interesting news from over the weekend, including one nice large contract extension in Tennessee. We'll get to some World Cup stuff and back into some NBA talk as well in about 20 minutes, and then we'll get to the back page with Bo at 12.
1: Yeah, real quick, because this is a draft, Mark Stein, who is a credible NBA insider, is saying that the Mavs and OKC are discussing swapping pick 9, which the Mavs currently hold, for number 12 and 17.
0: Okay.
1: What else?
0: Don't do it.
1: Yeah, what else?
0: Don't do it, Mavs.
1: Do not give OKC more.
0: I mean, I guess
1: they're on y'all's side of the bracket.
0: They don't have that GM anymore, like the guy who blew the
1: Nico.
0: Yeah, Nico's gone. Yeah. But don't be trading with Sam Presti.
1: No.
0: Man. You're going to let the Thunder do what they just did in back-to-back years and then get a top 10 pick on the heels of it?
1: Don't do that.
0: Who do they want? Who do they want? And then can the Hawks just take him at 8?
2: Let Hartenstein go.
0: Yes. Yeah, and get the guy from Michigan.
2: And get a Daymara.
0: Yeah, that could be. That could be what it is.
2: But you also can't do that then until the Hawks pass on him at 8.
0: That's true.
1: Right. Because it seems like if that's the case, then Hartenstein's going to be a Hawk.
0: Right. And who knows? Maybe that's a call you could make.
1: Yeah.
0: Right? Like you could call up Sam Presti and be like, hey, look, like this is what we're doing or this is what we're thinking. What are you guys thinking?
1: Right.
0: Kind of backdoor stuff. But yeah, I don't know if that's what ends up happening and the Hawks can get their guard at 8 and then Hartenstein in free agency.
1: You take it.
0: Great.
1: Yeah.
0: Home run.
1: You take it.
0: Home run.
1: Good.
0: But I don't know. But, if I'm the Mavs, I'm not trading with Sam Presti.
1: No, they're on your side.
0: Yeah,
1: you know, if I'm Dallas, I'm taking them.
0: Yeah,
1: because you got to think about
0: who do you want? We're taking him.
1: You got to take. You got to deal with Wimby in the West.
0: Yeah,
1: Chet a certain extent. Like
0: I know, but that's tough though. It's like, all right, Mara, here's your job.
1: You're the Wimby stopper.
0: You're our Wimby guy.
1: You're the Wimby stopper.
0: Just because he's 7'3", like that's kind of what everyone assumes that. Too.
1: Yes.
0: It's like you take him, you're in the West or wherever.
1: Yeah,
0: like,
2: it worked out well for Chet.
0: Yeah, because
2: add one more inch and now we're there.
0: And Chet's legitimately an all NBA guy. Like he's actually like a star in the league, and he couldn't do
1: anything
0: to the point where he was mentally like completely broken in that, Chet's in that series.
1: Yeah, Chet's somewhere crying to the pillow.
0: Yeah, I don't know, man. Chet's got to get, got to have a pretty productive offseason.
1: Yeah, man. He need to get some biscuits and gravy on him.
0: Yeah, he's got to bulk up a little bit. He's also got to do what do you eat to make your mind tougher? Wemby spent last offseason with some Tibetan monks.
1: Yeah, man. You better get your ass over to China.
0: Yeah, he's got to find something.
1: Yeah, man. Somewhere.
0: Some sort of monastery.
1: Like I said, you got to figure it out.
0: Tiger, hidden dragon.
1: You got to figure. I was thinking about this because once you have a loss like that, and I was like, well, like most times guys go out. I don't want to say hide out, but just go away and get lost and everything. I said Wimby so damn tall, he can't even do that. Like Wimby can just like. I bet Wimby didn't think nobody was going to see him over there with the monks. They're like, who's this tall guy? Who's this tall guy?
0: Wimby can't go anywhere.
1: Can't go anywhere.
0: Yeah.
1: You know what I mean? Without somebody like, oh, there's, hey, look at that.
0: You don't even have to know who he is. And it's like, well, look at that.
1: Look at that guy.
0: Giant human.
1: What the hell's he doing with the monks?
0: When you look that tall compared to NBA guys?
1: Yes. Imagine.
0: In real life?
1: Yes.
0: You can't, I mean, he'd have to walk around on his knees.
1: Imagine what he looks like.
0: I know.
1: It's unbelievable.
0: One other note here, as Anse Soleil is having his pre-draft media availability this morning, one of the quotes I see coming out of there, I guess he said multiple times, quote, we're not skipping steps. So to reiterate, I guess that would mean stop putting us in all these big trade rumors?
1: I don't know.
0: Because I would just say, and this is
1: because they always meet before the draft.
0: This is always happens.
1: Yeah,
0: and if you're gonna make a big trade, you're also not telling everyone right
1: Correct.
0: Now. The smart thing to do would be make it seem like you're not gonna do it. I would just say though, if that quote means that we're not gonna be involved in any of these big trades, that would just be a step. Like that wouldn't be skipping a step.
1: Right.
0: Making a big trade for a star is a different.
1: That's
0: kind
1: available.
0: It's just a different kind of step. Like it doesn't. No one looks at those teams and like, they skipped a bunch of steps. Like, no, they just took a different step. You don't have to build it this way or that way or whatever. I mean, that's one of the main things we talked about in the NBA playoffs was how many different builds there were with these teams. Some of them were drafted. The Knicks were almost all free agents and trades. There's a lot of different ways to do it, but I don't think anybody was like, the Knicks skip steps. You know what I mean?
1: Yeah.
0: If that step is available to you, then you take it. It's not skipping. It's just a different path.
1: Do you think?

0: it's available.
1: No.
0: If they want it.
1: Uh-uh.
0: You don't think so?
1: Okay. I don't. No, I don't. Because I don't think they have the right pieces.
0: Okay.
1: I mean, I think the Bucks. Answer me this, though. Say the Heat return. Like, can the Hawks offer something on par with what the Heat are offering? Like Tyler Hero and some picks? And, like, maybe Jaime Jaquez? I've seen his name in there.
0: Jaime's got to be in it.
1: I mean, all right. That's cool. I mean, you're not getting Jalen Johnson.
0: No.
1: That obviously is off the table.
0: Correct.
1: But anything else, I probably would, you can have.
0: Convince you.
1: But is anything else better than what the Heat are offering? Probably not.
0: Probably not. No, I mean, you're thinking about who's good as Tyler Hero.
1: Right.
0: To lead the package. And do they have that guy in the Hall?
1: It would have to be Dyson Daniels.
0: Yeah. Do they want Dyson?
1: I don't know. I mean, it's not to get Giannis.
0: Yeah.
1: No, I wouldn't think so.
0: Yeah.
1: You imagine you're a Bucks fan and it's like, yeah, we got Dyson Daniels and Zachary Risafe obviously would be in it because they're just going to include him. Some picks and.
0: How do you convince yourself like.
1: And what?
0: This Risafe guy like, is.
1: All right, great. We got the future. No, that would be a disaster. The Bucks would be freaking out. And also the Hawks draft picks aren't going to be good. Just like the Heat draft pick aren't going to be good and the Celtics draft picks aren't going to be good. That's what makes it so difficult for the
0: Bucks. That's what I'm saying.
1: It's like we're trying to hit the reset button, but we're trading this guy to a team that's good. Their draft picks are not going to be lottery.
0: Do you do that? Then you trade Tyler Hero for that?
1: I mean, yeah. If you're going full reset, then that's probably what you have to do. All right. We'll keep an eye on that.
0: Michigan's hiring Mike Boynton Jr. as interim coach. He's on the staff.
1: Interim coach?
0: Yeah.
1: Okay.
0: Yeah.
1: As they conduct a search?
0: I'm assuming.
1: Okay.
0: Because they said interim.
1: Yeah, because Dusty May is the Mavs coach now, which is crazy.
2: We know how well the interim hire.
0: One more time. Say it one more time.
2: Works out in Michigan.
1: Yeah. Michigan interim hires.
0: We're back.
1: Just don't.
0: Yeah.
1: Just do a quick background check on my guy.
0: Make sure check his phone.
1: Just somebody follow him home from practice today. Yeah. See if he's stopping off at the campus apartment.
0: Yeah.
1: All right. Let's get to an NFL
0: Crazy.
1: No huddle.
3: We're going no huddle.
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5: Let's go now. Let's go.
1: The Titans and defensive tackle Jeffrey Simmons have reached a 3-year contract extension worth $105.8 million, $100 million guaranteed. Good for him. He's awesome.
0: Yeah, he's a pillar player.
1: Great player.
0: He's a great player, interior defensive lineman. Now it goes back to, because you know we always talk about what's the market-setting contract for the next guy that's up. Well, to me, it seems like next guy up is Jalen Carter.
1: And that's what Jalen was waiting for.
0: Yes. To me, I don't think Philly wants to give him that. I think Philly's going to try to move Jalen.
1: Why would you not?
0: Exactly.
1: He's so good.
0: But you just gave all this money to Jordan Davis.
1: He did.
0: You know, and I think.
1: And it wasn't that much.
0: And it wasn't that much. But then, like, Jalen's here with this money right here.
1: Oh, definitely.
0: Yeah, Jalen's right there in that money.
1: Jalen and his agent see that, and they're like, okay, great.
0: Now we go to Philly.
1: So we go to 108 and 102 guaranteed or something like that.
0: Here you go, Philadelphia. Here's a contract that I want right here. I don't know. I just don't know if the Eagles want to give him that.
1: Yeah, and say they don't.
0: So then
1: Jalen Carter's available.
0: Yeah, you move him.
1: And, I mean, every team's got to be making that call, unless you're the Titans or a team that has one of those guys. But if you got a little bit of money and you need an interior defensive tackle.
0: Because he's that good.
1: We certainly do.
0: He's that good, but people look at the baggage part with Jalen.
1: I'll take the baggage.
0: Yeah, obviously we will.
1: I said that on draft night.
0: Yeah, obviously.
1: Said it to
0: Obviously we will.
1: Yeah.
0: But, yeah, you look at teams.
1: But I would have took the baggage on draft night.
0: I think teams are looking at that part, too. So that's why I don't know if the Eagles give it to him.
1: Sure. But again, then he becomes available.
0: Yeah. So you go ahead and move. Or no, you just play him this year.
1: Oh, you play him.
0: Yeah, he got a contract.
1: Right.
0: Yeah, he got a contract.
1: I guess he could hold out.
0: Yeah, he can't do that. But yeah, he's on a contract.
1: Sauce Gardner says he's younger than what's been reported.
0: It's pretty funny.
1: How is this possible?
0: How is it possible?
1: Yeah.
0: How did nobody have your right birthday?
1: Yeah. And being disrespectful, it's not like, you know, it's not like we're talking about a random, like, foreign-born baseball player.
0: No.
1: Which sometimes this happens.
0: Yes.
1: Sauce Gardner's from like Cincinnati.
0: Yeah. But to say he's only 24 now, if he turned 25 next week, but he's 24 years old, which is damn, he's really, really young.
1: He's been in the league for a while.
0: It seems like he's been in the league since he's 19. Has he been in the league since he was 19?
1: Yeah. He's from Detroit.
0: Okay. Detroit, what up, though?
1: He'll be 25 before the season starts.
0: Okay. Still a young player who they need him to play well because they gave up all those draft picks for him.
1: Yes. All right. The Cardinals have announced they're going to have a joint practice with the Packers.
0: Nice.
1: Cool. That'll be fun. Good opportunity for them to keep working on their quarterback situation.
0: Yeah, because Lord knows what's going to happen with that.

0: quarterback situation in Arizona.
1: It just feels the closest thing we've had to an NFL tank.
0: Yeah.
1: Doesn't it?
0: Like, it's just like, and that's what I'm saying. Are they going to be in on Sorsby? Because he's having his pro day July 10th, I think it said.
1: Right.
0: Are they going to be in on him?
1: And when does he have to declare for the supplemental?
0: I think it's more or less that the supplemental draft has the basic.
2: Today, I think, is the final day. He's already declared.
0: Yeah, he's already
2: gone for eligibility, but they haven't made an announcement of whether he's in or out.
0: That's the thing. You got to wait.
2: That should come tomorrow.
0: Right? Yeah, okay. Yeah. League has to accept.
1: Here's Kirk Cignetti, who wasn't his coach at Indiana. They overlapped for 15 minutes being asked about Brendan Sorsby.
3: I know Brendan a little bit. He was actually in the program for about a week and a half when I was hired. I think he's an outstanding quarterback and a great kid, and I think he's going to be a great pro, you know, with the proper support to overcome some of the issues he's had.
1: Perfect answer.
0: They don't think that the NFL, listening to Chef, is like not investigating it like that. Like, they don't think that it was one of those things where he was throwing the game or like using inside knowledge to make bets on Indiana. So that could help him because he's still going to have some difficult questions asked of him by some of these NFL teams.
1: It does seem like that's the thing that the NFL cares most about.
0: Yes.
1: Is like, were you on the take? Were you actively like...
0: Yes.
1: Undercutting the integrity of the product.
0: Yes.
1: Okay, no? All right. Well, you have an addiction. We can deal with that.
0: Yes.
1: We have some.
0: But that other thing, that's a non-negotiable, brother.
1: Yeah, if he was throwing games, then he's probably on the outside looking in.
0: Yes.
1: But if it's just, I bet a lot because I like to bet or I had a gambling addiction, then they can probably work past that.
0: Yeah. That's a possibility, man. Hey, guys, today, join Dukes and Bell at Twin Peaks in Kennesaw as the world's biggest sporting event continues. Carl and Mike will be there for a match day party from 2 to 6 today. While they're there, Michelob Ultra will give away tickets to the game here in Atlanta. That's all you and you can all enjoy your eats, drinks, and scenic views over at Twin Peaks in Kennesaw today. Dukes and Bell, 2 to 6.
1: All right, we'll come back. We'll get back into some World Cup conversation as the U.S. has advanced.
0: Yeah, man.
1: They won their group in 2 games. Crazy. Pretty fun. I'm going to enjoy it. You can enjoy it, too, if you choose to. We'll be right back. 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
9: After a scoreless draw in its World Cup opener against Cape Verde, Spain bouncing back in a huge way, thrashing Saudi Arabia 4-0, getting star winger Lamine Yamal back in the lineup, and Yamal scoring the first goal against the Saudis for the Spaniards. Now France plays later today against Iraq. France, one of the other tournament favorites, and France will be looking for a similar result from Mbappe and company. I'm Nick Costos.
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3: After taking the series from Milwaukee over the weekend, the Braves head to San Diego tonight to begin a 6-game West Coast trip. 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In the World Cup, Team USA locked up first place in Group D, and Atlanta's next match is Wednesday night as Morocco faces Haiti at 6 o'clock. I'm Allie Mack.
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6: 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We'll get back into the big story of the day. Top of the 1 o'clock hour as well as sort of a couple big things happening. Braves with a nice series win over the weekend against the Brewers, who are a very good team, and then they take on the Padres tonight. Hawks extend C.J. McCollum yesterday. NBA draft is tomorrow night as well, so some NBA stuff to get into. Obviously keeping an eye on any of the NBA trade rumors that are reported and out there. Sounds like some stuff's going to go down at least by tomorrow.
7: Yeah.
6: With some of these self-imposed trade deadlines that these teams have given themselves. So we'll keep you updated on that. We'll get back into some World Cup stuff in just a minute as well.
7: Where is Renton, Washington?
6: Just south of Seattle.
7: Okay.
6: It's where my dad's from.
7: Okay. All right. And so is that actually where
6: the Seahawks practice facility is.
7: Okay. Because they put out the locations and the report dates for training camp. It says Renton. Mm-hmm. So I'm assuming that's
6: Renton.
7: Uh-huh. Renton. Mm-hmm. Renton, Washington.
6: You don't need the T's, just like Atlanta.
7: Renton. Okay.
6: Renton.
7: And
6: it's more of a sound than anything.
7: And for the Falcons, there were rookies report on the 24th and veterans on the 28th of all July.
6: All right.
7: Yeah.
6: And then so we'll probably first day be out there the 31st, right? Probably. That's open practice Friday.
7: Yeah.
6: And I was looking at the schedule. There's 10 weekday open practices.
7: Mm-hmm.
6: So probably 10 or so days that we'll be out there broadcasting. So
7: cool.
6: Always fun.
7: Yeah, man.
6: Always fun.
7: Man.
6: That's
7: when you know what it is.
6: Yep.
7: Yeah, so that should be a whole lot of fun. So we're getting ready. All teams have pretty much broken camp. No big news that you want if you're a team.
6: Yeah.
7: Outside of maybe a contract extension for a player or something like that, you don't want no other news.
6: Yeah, there can be some good news over the next 5 weeks or so. Like maybe the Falcons and Bijan get something done. I feel like at this point now, you probably wait till you're closer to camp just so you can really kind of lead camp with a cool story like that. And other than that, I doubt we'll hear anything about Penix over the next 5 weeks.
7: You shouldn't.
6: Yeah, you shouldn't.
7: He's
6: up
7: there rehabbing.
6: Yeah, you shouldn't.
7: Michael Penix is at the Falcon facility right now.
6: I mean, I guess if you do hear it, it's probably bad news.
7: Yes.
6: So hopefully we don't hear anything about that. And then that battle can start, hopefully, knock on wood, with everybody being healthy when training camp starts on the 31st. And may the best man win.
7: Yeah, right.
6: Hopefully it's not the healthiest man.
7: Yeah.
6: It's just whoever plays best and also is healthy in training camp.
7: Yeah, another big day-to-day, like you said, started at 1 o'clock. Messi is back on the pitch after a hat trick the other day. Big game for Mbappe. Then the Norwegians are playing Senegal.
6: Haya Norge.
7: Yeah, that too. I saw they were doing the road thing. Like, between that and then watching all the Dutch take over the street with that bus that they brought all the way over, that's so cool.
6: Well,
7: also,
6: when they got their cool dance where they kind of hop from right to left like that, it's pretty good.
7: Yeah.
6: I mean, that's, you know, like without getting too crazy deep, because we can't and we won't, about like the tactics that's going on. There's star players that you like to watch. There's fun teams that are more fun than others.
7: Yes.
6: And obviously, it's been pretty awesome so far. But then you just get to see all these little cultural things about the countries and the teams and the fans. And, you know, it seems like people have sort of fallen in love with the Scottish in Boston because of their fun shenanigans.
7: Yes.
6: Although they lost to Morocco.
7: Yes, they did.
6: They're going to need to win. The Norwegians with the rowing and all of that. And then, I mean, you know, the Cabo Verde story is just so fun. And they've been able to get two draws out of their first two games. And then they had a reporter who was interviewing a Cabo Verde

0: a fan live on TV when they scored their first goal over the weekend.
1: Everyone,
0: and they're going bananas, which is just, it's so fun. It's just awesome. You see what it means to so many different parts of the world, and it's cool that it's here, obviously, so folks are getting to come here. Like, there's so much of the reaction of people being like, oh, this is actually awesome.
1: Yeah.
0: Like, this stadium's really nice, or this city's really cool. All the stuff that I had been told about what I was going to experience here was terrible.
1: Yes.
0: It's like, nah, we have a good time.
1: Yeah, man. So that should be a whole lot of fun today. We were just talking about the Argentina's, their kits. Like, that baby blue is just classic. Like, I really hope they're not wearing a different color today.
0: Well, when they're the away team, they've switched it up throughout the years.
1: Zlatan's top players. Number one is Zlatan. His top players in the World Cup. Number one is Zlatan.
0: Number one, Zlatan. Hasn't played in a World Cup since like 06.
1: Yeah.
0: Because he's Swedish somehow.
1: Yes.
0: The name Zlatan Ibrahim. I know because he was born in Sweden. I get it. But like,
1: yeah.
0: The name Zlatan Ibrahimovic, you wouldn't assume immediately that he would be Swedish.
1: Yeah.
0: But Swedish,
1: yes,
0: not a traditionally great soccer country.
1: No,
0: so not a ton of World Cup exploits to speak of. But he's been one of the stars of the World Cup so far.
1: Yes,
0: because he's hilarious and just says all kinds of ridiculous, cocky stuff about himself like that. But then also because he hates Alexi Lalas, and so does everybody else.
1: So does everybody else. That's the thing about it. Is like he hates him, and it's just one of those like. Ugh.
0: So when he wasn't on the broadcast on Saturday, I was like, did they just get him out of there?
1: Right.
0: Like, did they just make the choice? And then now he's back now. It must have just been.
1: When he out in Seattle, he was I think he was on the outdoor crew in Seattle.
0: Okay.
1: I think so.
0: Assignment or something like that.
1: Yeah, it looked like it.
0: But they were in studio and it was just three of them.
1: Yes.
0: I was like, oh no.
1: Yes.
0: Did they bully him so bad they got him out of the studio coverage? Because one of the fun things that's been happening is all the behind the scenes stuff. Just Henri and Zlatan just like juggling the ball back and forth.
1: Yes.
0: It's like an old school Nike commercial.
1: Yes.
0: Like when Brazil used to do the Joga Bonito commercials. But when Henri hit him with like the little, I'm passing it to you, actually, no, I'm not, and he fell for it.
1: Oh my God. I thought he was going to fall.
0: That was so
1: sad. I thought he was going down.
0: That's one of the ultimate signs of disrespect. And he did it to him on national TV.
1: Yes.
0: And everybody's seen it. It's circulated. Like, because they've been doing it to him like verbally. But then for Henri to do that to him like that,
1: I thought he was about to fall. Andy.
0: Oh no!
1: Look,
0: poor guy.
1: I thought he was gonna fall.
0: Yeah,
1: I thought he was gonna fall. But yeah.
0: Also, the U.S. has won both of their games.
1: They have looked impressive doing both.
0: They've scored 6 goals in 2 games. The most goals they've ever scored in a World Cup is 7 in 2002. So if they score one against Turkey, then they've tied their record, and they've already advanced. They've already won the group. So. They can, you know, obviously they'll play the 90 minutes against Turkey. Turkey also has been eliminated.
1: Yes.
0: So neither team playing for anything.
1: They're out there for good times.
0: Getting a little workout in. So
1: yeah,
0: you go full second team when you play that game in L.A. later this week.
1: Yeah, and I think the biggest thing is that you're able to get Christian Pulisic another game off, which they gave, right before an hour or so before. No, it was maybe longer before an hour that you found out he was not going to play
0: in the game
1: against Australia. But yeah, they went out there and did great, great game and great energy again. I think that's the biggest thing is just the energy that they play with in these two matches. I mean, obviously scoring goals gives you energy, but I just thought, you know, it just seems different.
0: Yeah, it does.
1: You know, it just feels for me, it just feels different than previous years. And so, you know, just like we were just talking before the show, I'm just enjoying this, man, because I didn't have any expectations for this team coming into this World Cup. Obviously, I'm American. I want them to do well, but just didn't know from the previous stints. And so now you see it. It's fun. It looks different. And your best player isn't even playing.
0: Yeah, that's right. And that's the crazy part about it so far is, you know, Pulisic's injury history sucks. It sucks that it's biting him in the ass right now. Hopefully he can get healthy for the knockout round. Because like you said, obviously he wouldn't play him on Thursday with the game already wrapped up. The other thing is, you know, in talking to Jason and Mike and folks leading into the tournament, one of the big concerns was the back line. Like, were they going to be able to, you know, they felt confident that they were going to be able to score.
1: Right.
0: They were going to be able to run with teams, but were they going to be able to stop? And again, I mean, it's, you know, it's 2 games and it's against opponents that aren't like the top class of the tournament.
1: Correct.
0: But to not have allowed any goals in the first 2 is really great.
1: Yeah, man. They're possessing the ball. That was the funny thing. They were showing possession yesterday between Saudi Arabia and Spain. It's like,
0: They gave up a late one.
1: Spain had all the possession yesterday. You know, it's like Saudi's like, damn. I just had to play it.
0: That was an example of.

0: why people think they're the favorites.
1: The contenders. Yeah. And then when you have a tournament that's 48 teams. Yeah. You know what I mean? Like that was kind of that one. And there's been a couple. I mean, Germany beat the hell out of Curacao or whoever it was.
0: But Curacao, like, I didn't know they had a king and queen. Until yesterday, they were dancing in the locker room
1: The Dutch king and queen. So they're at the Dutch game.
0: Yeah. So I'm like,
1: double duty. What would they do if they played each other?
0: Ah. Interesting.
1: It's like when you have like the Georgia Oklahoma game last week when the parents had a kid on both teams.
0: Right.
1: You just wear like a Netherlands hat and a Curacao jersey.
0: I'm assuming that's what I would do.
1: I don't know, or
0: whatever team's your favorite.
1: Well, Netherlands probably. Yeah. We know they're going to win.
0: Yeah, so you probably put like a Curacao pin on.
1: Yeah, right. That's fitting.
0: Yeah, Curacao pin on a shirt.
1: Cuz like, you know, we colonized you. So I'll wear the jersey of the colonizer.
0: Right.
1: And then I'll just plant my flag over here. You know what I mean?
0: Yeah, man. Yeah, man. But I mean, Kevin Verde, their goalie, he's just been like is he like the star, like the unknown star of this tournament, Sora?
1: I don't. Maybe he's up there.
0: He's up there, right?
1: He's one of them. I think if they can advance, for sure. Who's kind of burst onto the scene so far? Just because we kind of know most.
0: Yeah, we know most of the great players. Yeah, but I'm talking about the guy that. Like, damn.
1: Yeah, maybe.
2: I think Vinny Jr. for Brazil.
0: Well, we know Vinny.
2: I know we kind of do.
0: Yeah, we know Vinny.
2: But for people who aren't as dialed in, it's kind of just been Neymar for a while now.
1: Okay.
0: And I'm wondering if he's going to get an opportunity to play.
1: I don't think so.
2: Well, he was dealing with that calf injury coming in.
0: Right.
2: So I'm not surprised they haven't run him out there yet. But, yeah, I mean, I would look at Vinny Jr. as kind of the
1: breakout.
2: It could
1: be. Because if you talk about I think we know the name and obviously plays for a huge club. And
0: he's freaking awesome.
1: And he's awesome. But... You know, the other superstars of the tournament have been Messi.
0: Yes.
1: And Mbappe.
0: Yes.
1: And Harry Kane.
0: Yes.
1: And Erling Haaland. And all of these guys that are sort of thought of as those guys.
0: The stars,
1: I mean, you know, Messi is one of those guys. So, so Vinny Jr. is a good one. And he scored in both of the games, too.
0: Very impressive, too.
1: Yeah, definitely.
0: That dude's bad.
1: Yeah, he's really, really good. He's really, really good. It's the crazy thing for me has been watching, because all the, like, Brazilian, like, royalty players have been at the games.
0: Yes.
1: So you just go, like, in a box, you've got, like, Ronaldinho, Ronaldo, Rivaldo, Kaká, these guys.
0: A whole lot of does.
1: Yeah, all the does.
0: All the does are in the house.
1: Kaká.
0: Yeah, all the does are in the house.
1: Yeah, all those guys have at least one World Cup. Ronaldo's got two. And, yeah, I mean, it's just.
0: Yeah.
1: But that's also why when somebody, you said last week, people aren't scared of Brazil anymore. It's like, well, it's because they don't have that.
0: Yeah, they don't have
1: that. They used to roll out there like the five best guys in the world.
0: And they were all attacking.
1: Yeah.
0: They were all coming out like on the damn Lakers fast break, Showtime fast break, Magic. I mean,
1: that's pretty much what it was.
0: Yes, it was. You got a guy dribbling down the middle, and you got two dudes on the wing that are just. Pick your poison.
1: Ronaldinho is just going to shake everybody in the middle of the field and either pass it to Rivaldo or Ronaldo.
0: And they're
1: going to score.
0: And they're going to score. Yes. just fun time.
1: Mm-hmm.
0: Fun times. I have one more read I got to do real quick because it's about Jason Longshore and his World Cup coverage. 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
1: That is, speaking of classic jerseys, that's my criticism of Brazil, though. Like, they have one of the best jerseys.
0: Yes.
1: And they've made it so much different than it used to be.
0: Times are different.
1: Yeah.
0: Sponsors.
1: It's Nike. Just wear the yellow with the green.
0: I saw this young lady who's working at SoFi, I think it was. Like, they make them cover up the logos on their shoes.
1: Really?
0: Like, FIFA is not playing.
1: That's crazy.
3: I had to go through all of the seats and put tape over the, like, every 80,000 seats and put a piece of tape over the logos on there.
1: Well, I like the one in Santa Clara because it's Levi's Stadium, right? And Levi's has such an obvious logo.
0: Mm-hmm.
1: They just put a big banner over it, but it's still the same shape.
0: Yeah.
1: It's like, I think we know.
0: I think we know.
1: I think we know it's Levi's still. 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
4: 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Most promising, PCA is batting .448 with over a 1,400 OPS in his last 15 days. 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
5: Minutes away from getting back into the big story of the day, kickoff the 1 o'clock hour. We'll get to the back page with Bo in just a minute as well. If you don't already, follow Jason Longshore for all of your World Cup coverage. And obviously he's got the show here every single night. He had a where'd it go? Here it is. At Longshoe on Twitter. He's got some Argentina notes ahead of their game today. Interesting that it's the 40-year anniversary of the Hand of God.
6: And that was going to be my question because they just did it on TV.
5: Yeah, 40-year anniversary of that. Yes. If you want to call it the Hand of God game, it's also the game where Maradona scored like one of the greatest goals we've ever seen. But that was 40 years ago today. Obviously, Argentina's about to kick off. Maradona's only hat trick that he scored while playing for Argentina was against Austria, mm-hmm. who they play today. And Dallas is the site of his last game with Argentina.
6: Really?
5: Maradona. So a lot of kind of ties between today and in the past.
6: If there's VAR, does that goal stand?
5: No. Of course not. He punched it.
6: But it's so crazy. The angle.
5: With his hand.
6: The angle is so crazy.
5: Yeah.
6: It's like, is there
5: if there's VAR, he gets red carded and kicked out.
6: Yeah, that is so crazy how he hit that damn goal. Because they keep showing it. It was just showing it while you were gone.
5: Yeah.
6: I'm like, God, how did he make that damn shot? And the obvious part was like slow it down. Every angle that when you see it slow, he did it so perfect.
5: He did.
6: Like he did like he practices it.
5: He did it like he practiced
6: it. Yeah, he did like he practices it.
5: Yeah.
6: And so, but yeah, VAR, yeah, he's done.
5: Yeah, he's done. Now, did he score that crazy goal where he dribbled past everybody? Because they were like 5 minutes apart, those two goals.
6: Yes.
5: Was the Hand of God first or second?
6: I think it was second.
5: Was it second?
6: I think.
5: Okay, okay. I know, because if it was first, then the second one doesn't even happen in modern days, right? Like, and we don't want that.
6: Dude, I'm breaking my brain because I'm like, was it before?
5: It's a great example of how technology's ruining stuff. Yeah, you wouldn't have had that. Now, I guess the English fans would say, no, that would have been technology actually helping and getting it right because he famously punched the ball into the goal. But anyway, all right, let's get to the back page with Bo here. Kickoff. Nope.
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8: Praise with a couple of thrillers over the weekend that y'all have already talked about. So I'm not going to discuss those, but I want to give a shout out to Mike and Robbie, a couple of listeners who I met, I think Saturday, may have been yesterday. Hell, I don't know. The whole weekend kind of runs together. So
5: Father's Day weekend.
8: Shout out Mike and Robbie. Yep. No game on Thursday, so it was a great opportunity. I got to the stadium right as I was about to hit my little clock out button. They canceled the game. But at least they didn't, you know, make us wait.
5: Right.
6: Right.
8: So I used that opportunity to go scoop up Olivia, and we went and saw Toy Story 5. Good movie. If you don't have kids that you're taking, you know, probably wait for the stream because Disney will put their stuff out in like a month. You know, so the villain in this movie, and I think we've talked about it before when it was first unveiled, is handheld devices.

0: screens, right? So ironically, as it were, we go see Toy Story 5 at like 4:30 in the afternoon on Thursday, NCG in Peachtree Corners. Who needs more movie cops or something? All right. This was the worst movie experience I've ever had with humans on electronic devices.
1: How
0: ironic.
1: Going
0: to see a movie where electronic devices are the villain.
1: The irony.
0: Crazy.
1: What was it? People were doing what?
0: There was three groups of people, if I call them groups. There was a group of four little teeny bopper teenagers. And if y'all are listening, NCG Peachtree Corners, if you were there, you should be ashamed of yourself. And if you're parents of these chicks, you should be raising your kids right. All right? There was four little teeny boppers sitting right in front of us, the four seats right in front of us, who were doing selfies and on their phones the entire time.
2: Oh.
0: There's a lady four rows up, all right, on her phone the whole time, like scrolling and going back and forth. That's the most distracting thing. It's not just sound, but it's the light of the phone right. is very distracting
1: in a movie
0: theater.
1: Right. Then, yeah.
0: On the freaking phone the whole time.
1: That's crazy.
0: Didn't even watch the movie.
1: And the movie is about
0: screen.
1: Yes. Because you're on your screen. We went and saw it on Saturday, too.
0: Sitting right next to Olivia. All right, so two seats down from me. Olivia's on my left. This is on her left. Answers the phone and has a conversation in the middle of a freaking movie.
2: Yeah, man.
0: All right, now I'm looking at these little teeny bopper chicks sitting right in front of me.
2: Uh-huh.
0: And I almost said something to all three groups of these people at different times. Because right. I don't care. Right. I will tell you, shut the hell up. We're in a movie.
2: Yes.
0: All right?
2: Okay.
0: I didn't want to embarrass her because she's 12 and she's getting to that age.
2: Yes.
1: Yeah, fair enough.
0: When we got out of the movie, you know what she said to me? That was the worst experience we've ever had with people being on their phones in movies. I was so proud of her.
2: Yes.
0: You know? It's just that she acknowledges that and she noticed it too. I don't think she would have been mad. She probably wanted me to say some of these rude individuals. Right? But yeah, movie theaters need more cops. Like, they need the people scrolling up and down the aisles and telling people
2: put
0: to
2: your
0: get
2: damn
0: the
2: phone
0: off the
2: down.
1: Get your phone down.
0: I don't understand what's wrong with people.
1: Why even go to the movie?
0: For real.
1: If you don't want to watch the movie, it's not like it's cheap.
2: Hell no.
0: Yeah, it's expensive.
2: Yeah, cause we rented Michael at the house this weekend. Cause I was like,
0: and that's still like $20, isn't it?
2: Yeah, but they were like, Dad, just think about it. We all go to movies. How much you gonna pay? I was like, you're right.
0: Yeah, like 60.
2: Yeah, like it's gonna rent the thing.
0: Yeah.
2: Yeah.
0: But shout out to NCG and Peachtree Corners. Nothing against the theater.
1: Yeah, they
0: love the movie. It's great. Great theater. But yeah, man.
1: We teach
0: your kids better.
1: We called ahead to pre-buy tickets because we were worried that it was going to sell out. Nope. Not in Waynesville. They had other stuff going on Saturday, which was kind of great because it was the kids' first time going to a movie theater. Lily did great.
0: Oh, was it really? Oh,
1: yeah,
0: nice.
1: I mean, Lily's almost six. She was locked in, watched the whole thing. Jack did okay. Like, he watched it a little bit, but he was walking around the seats, the aisle, going from my lap to my wife's lap. His Mimi was there with us, too. But he did fine. Right. He did as well as could be expected for a three-year-old.
2: You'd have to leave?
1: No.
2: Okay.
1: No, he was fine. He was quiet. He just kind of was like, you could buy, like, a little, popcorn, mm-hmm. movie, drink, candy thing, and it had a Buzz Lightyear toy on top of it.
2: Okay.
1: So he was just playing with his Buzz Lightyear toy.
2: We got Jack. I mean, Sebastian got to go to like movies that were like 3 years made because it has to be just him and his mama basically in the theater. Not that guy. He could not sit quiet. We're trying to watch a movie. Everybody's in the house. We're all on the couch and everything watching the movie. Oh, not him. He wants
0: things to do, man.
2: He wants to jump off the couch onto the big,
1: man.
2: Like, splat. Oh, not him.
1: No, I'm not. He didn't sit.
2: It was quiet.
1: Still, but he was quiet, though.
0: Man. There were a couple parents who did have some babies that started to cry and some other little kids that were starting to make noise and yell and stuff, you know, and they actually left the theater with them like you should do if that happens because there's other people in the theater too. Yeah, man. Movie though. Probably 5 out of 5 if I'm had to rank the Toy Story movies.
1: I don't know. I thought it was awesome.
0: It was good.
1: I thought it was great. But I also think all the other four are great too.
0: Yeah, it's kind of hard.
1: It was the first one that felt like it was a little bit more for the older generation.
0: It definitely
1: than
0: was.
1: It was for, yeah. Like if your kids have seen no Toy Story, and they went and watched that Toy Story,
2: mm-hmm.
1: they wouldn't get half of it.
2: Right.
1: Because like a lot of it was inside jokes and
2: Woody
1: like
2: callbacks still alive?
1: And stuff like that. What's that?
2: Woody them still alive?
1: Yeah.
0: Oh, yeah.
1: And Woody like got fat, which I guess somehow toys get fat.
0: He's got a gut. Yeah. Dad bod.
2: Really?
1: Well, it was just kind of like
2: well, he is
0: in
2: getting
0: a bald
2: old.
0: Spot.
1: In a bald spot. It was a lot of jokes that appealed to people of our age, right? Because like we were kids when the first one came out, and so. But I thought it was
0: which was genius was of whoever wrote this movie, you know, Pixar or whatever, because now the kids that watch Toy Story 1 have kids.
1: Exactly.
0: And we're battling screens.
1: Totally. No, it was it was on the they hit the nail on the head. I thought it was very good.
0: So I told y'all a couple weeks ago how there were

0: some restaurant. There was some pizza. Papa John's, I think it was redecorating as Pizza Planet in honor of Toy Story 5 coming out. So now we have another pizza restaurant that just opened yesterday in Santa Monica, California. This one's not a pop-up, though. And if I had the money to do so, I'd probably visit Santa Monica just to go to this place. There is a Teenage Mutant Ninja Turtles pizzeria just opened up in Santa Monica, California. 3,000 square foot immersive eatery.
1: Oh.
0: All right.
2: I would go to that.
0: Completely themed 80s and 90s nostalgic decor, custom merchandise, yeah. Chef-driven New York-style pizza program. They have a water system, and I don't even know. They have a water system that's treating the water to make it exactly like New York City tap water, which is what they're making their dough out of.
1: What?
2: That's what all the pizza and bagel snobs from New York say. That's why their stuff is
0: the water?
2: Because they use the New York water, and that's what makes it taste different. Like, you'll find a bagel spot every once in a while. I don't know if there are any here in Atlanta, but you'll find them every once in a while that, like, ship in water from New York. So they can use it to make the dough for their bagels or their pizza.
0: Oh. I'll tell you what, we're going to New York next month. I absolutely cannot. If the pizza just better live up to the hype. I'm more excited about eating pizza in New York than probably the Hall of Fame.
3: You gotta get your glizzy though, man.
0: Who?
3: You gotta get your glizzy.
0: What is that?
3: Hot dog.
0: Oh, from Times Square? Mm-hmm. Are they different than like Lucky Dogs in New Orleans?
3: You just gotta get one. Just cause.
0: All right, is it? It's called glizzy?
3: Yeah.
0: I'm all over it.
3: Yeah, man. But I'll tell you, the whole thing about the water thing, she had an hour-long conversation with me because I was half-assistic about some new water filter that she wants to get.
2: Oh, yeah.
3: And I was like, why?
2: We got one.
3: But
2: Alkaline.
3: Oh, yo, dude, she was just, so we're members. We signed a six-year contract with them.
2: Nice.
3: Yeah.
2: That's good.
3: Don't know what the hell's going on.
2: I'm
3: like, hold on, I'm not trading in my own refrigerator thing. That's mine.
2: Okay. We don't have that. Yeah. We just tap, but now we have the thing.
3: They got to come do all the stuff.
2: Yeah, it's a whole thing. Here's what sold
3: me. What for?
2: I don't know. My wife wanted to do it, so I was like, okay.
3: Hold on, let me get my wife.
2: She can taste the difference.
3: Yeah, they're talking about some. You don't taste that metal? Like, she's bringing me up a glass of water yesterday talking about, you don't taste the metal in our water?
2: My wife now claims to be able to taste the difference also. I can't taste the difference, but what I do know is she showed me the filter after the first, like, the filter that's in the filter system. Yeah. Just really gross. Really, like, really, really gross. All the stuff that it filtered out.
0: Dude. Yeah, Cobb County water, man. You can't really trust that.
3: I was losing. She was like, you don't taste the difference? I was like, no.
2: Yeah, I didn't taste it, but I saw it. And I was like, okay, cool. I'm just going to drink out of that then from now on. Because that, like, brownish-yellow filter that turned that way because of the water that we had been drinking.
3: Signed a six-year deal, buddy.
2: You're good, man.
0: Y'all have a home filtration, like, subscription service?
3: Yes.
0: Wow, that's pretty impressive.
3: Yes.
4: I stand by drinking the impurities is good for your health.
3: I'm with you, brother.
0: It probably is better for your immune system than, you know.
2: Could be.
3: You don't taste the metal.
2: No. Could be.
3: God almighty. No, darling, I don't taste any metal.
2: Yeah, we got one of those.
3: Yes, yes. And we're joining the filtration people.
0: Look, if you have random boiled water advisories in the county that you live in, you might want to do something with. I used a Brita when I was over there. I never got sick or anything.
3: Who gets the whole Messi's hand? How does this kid get to be the first?
2: Like, do you get to pick the player you walk out with? Is it a luck of the draw?
3: And then how would you feel as another player when all the kids that you're holding their hands, they leave you to go hug Messi?
2: Yeah, like, you got
3: to
2: hold Thiago Almada's hand and your best friend's holding Messi's hand. No offense, but, like, come on. Yeah. Almada's a really good player. Messi is Messi. He's a god in Argentina.
3: Messi is Messi.
2: Yeah, no, I'd be so mad. I'd be like, what? Let me hold his hand. This is ridiculous. All right, we'll come back. We'll get to the big story of the day to kick off the 1 o'clock hour. 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
5: 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Also, the Hawks draft is finally on the horizon. 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
1: Milwaukee over the weekend, but missed out on the sweep after a 9-4 loss in Sunday's finale. They start a series with the Padres tonight with Grant Holmes on the mound. And Team USA has clinched first place in World Cup Group D. And the next World Cup match in Atlanta is Wednesday at 6 o'clock when Morocco takes on Haiti. I'm Allie Mack.
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3: 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Yeah.
4: 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We'll get back into the big story of the day in just a couple of minutes. Obviously a lot going on. Nice weekend for the Braves. Back at it tonight. NBA draft tomorrow night. The Hawks extend CJ McCollum yesterday as well. And I know Anse Soleil has been meeting with the media, had some nice things to say about CJ earlier today. World Cup continues on. Argentina and Austria just kicked off. So keep you updated on that. And we'll get to an AMA at 140 as well.
5: Zlatan, Zlatan, Zlatan. Okay, so they're wearing the dark blue shorts, but they got the shirt on.
4: Yeah, they got the classic.
5: Yeah, they got the classic shirt. Oh, okay, I got you. Okay, but they still look. They still need the other color. That's all that matters to me.
4: They look good.
5: They look good though. They look sharp. So I'm looking at some other stuff. Windhorst on Jaylen Brown would want to be in Milwaukee. Should he be traded? Jaylen is accepting this and realizing this is a chance to turn the page in his career, and he may be getting his own team, which is something he's wanted throughout. So he's always wanted his own team, which everybody does.
4: Uh-huh.
5: And we talked about it because, like, this
4: that
5: dude,
4: bad, huh?
5: Yeah, that bad. Like, that bad.
4: Your team that bad, huh? All right.
5: Yeah, which is, hey. I mean, you want to be the dude.
4: I mean, I guess he's
5: In Boston, no matter what, I mean, like, I'm trying to make a thing of a good enough. Like, who gets, like, I hear this. We think about football. People give Joe Burrow all this praise, right, because he's really good, because he got to that Super Bowl, right?
4: Mm-hmm.
5: They lost.
4: They did.
5: They don't give Jalen Hurts as much, you know, love, and he beat the team that, you know, that Joe Burrow beat him in the Super Bowl. This is like this, like, Jalen Brown wins finals MVP, all those different things, but yet it's still Jason Tatum's team.
4: Yeah, I think that's right.
5: You know what I mean? Like, yeah. Okay, let me, what more can I do?
4: Right.
5: What more can I do to get the respect from y'all?
4: And right, if that's what you seek, if that's the ultimate goal.
5: I just wanted things where, watch what you wish for.
4: I think so.
5: You think so?
4: I mean, he's not going to win a championship in Milwaukee. Like, they've won one in 50 years. And it was with Giannis in a weird kind of, you know, I'm not trying to asterisk it, but it was pretty weird.
5: It was a weird year.
4: Pretty weird year.
5: Yeah.
4: I mean, maybe he had a better team this year in Boston and they didn't win a championship. So you're going to go there with that group? All right. I mean, have fun. And you'll be your team.
5: Yeah.
4: You'll be Cream City. Cream City Jalen, okay? It's you and the Bucks, baby. Yeah. And if that's what you seek, and there's got to be more to it in Boston. I don't know.
5: Again, he's extension eligible this summer.
4: Yeah, and maybe there's
5: maybe
4: part
5: they're
4: of
5: not
4: that.
5: Gonna, maybe they're not gonna give it to him.
4: Yeah, I don't know. Obviously, there's so much behind the scenes stuff from a personal standpoint with these guys that you don't have access to that you could never know. But like, doesn't seem that bad being like the. Whatever you want to call it, I don't really view him as Robin to Batman. He's better than that. But whatever, he's the two or the 1B or whatever right. It is. If Tatum's 1A, I mean, going to be in the possible. If you guys are both healthy, you're going to be in the East Finals every year, pretty much.
5: Right. They've been there 6 times.
4: And yeah, I know they've been there, and they won a championship too. Like, you're going to have a pretty good chance to win a championship. Or you can go try to do, and again, I don't begrudge him. I understand you want your own thing and all that, but all right, careful what you wish for, because Milwaukee is Milwaukee.
5: It is. It is, and they had to have a generational-type player to get them back. And that's the thing, if you're the Bucks, is this the guy? Is this the guy we want to build around? Because if you're trading player for player for Giannis, you're building around that player.
4: Mm-hmm.
5: And so is Jaylen Brown that guy?
4: Yeah, I mean, I think it's the best.

0: case scenario for Milwaukee. You get back an all NBA level guy. You could try to build around him. He's younger, obviously coming off of his best year. There's parts of it. Cause like, I just feel in situations like this, the team that loses the Giannis usually gets screwed.
1: Right.
0: Like there's no such thing as getting a appropriate, you know, compensation in a trade like this. I think Jaylen Brown's better than Giannis right now. Like 5 years ago, Giannis, no, but right now, Giannis, I take Jaylen Brown. Plus also right now, Giannis might not be able to play 82 games. He might play 60 games at best. So I don't know. I mean, it's odd. It's odd to me that this is actually happening with Boston because Boston, I don't know. They seem to make the right choice for
1: all
0: the most
1: time.
0: Part. And getting Giannis would be a good choice.
1: Yes.
0: It would be a good choice,
1: that's
0: especially if Jaylen Brown wants
1: out. But I think going back to something you said earlier in the show, maybe this forces you to change your playing style.
0: Which I think would benefit them. If they weren't just as three-point dependent as they have been the last couple of years. Now, again, you know, the only thing that's held them back from being in the East Finals the last couple of years are injuries.
1: Yes.
0: Like, they've won championships and been in the East Finals shooting that many threes. So, maybe they don't need to change anything.
1: Yeah. I mean, it's one of those things where Giannis is completely different than what you all do. But you didn't have the guy. Now, I think Jaylen and Jason Tatum could attack the rim. Now, they don't attack it like Giannis does. Mm-hmm. But, I mean, he gives them an extra. And one thing is defense in the post because they were completely just raggedy.
0: Yeah, no, raggedy. It would be pretty crazy if Boston could go through this Tatum Brown era, have as much success as they had with it, peak with the championship, couple years obviously after that because of injuries, and then pivot to Giannis.
1: Yes,
0: like that'd be pretty good. That'd be pretty impressive.
1: Yeah,
0: that would be
1: Brad Stevens is a hell of an exec.
0: He's a hell of an
1: hell
0: exec. Joe Mazzulla is a really good coach thus far in his career. You know, they have good pieces around it, so I don't doubt that it would work. I just wouldn't trade Jaylen Brown unless he made me. And if that's what happens and we find out that's the way that it went down, that's the way that it went down. But, again, careful what you wish for because you're going to play for the Milwaukee Bucks. All right, let's get to the big story of the day. Kick off the 1 o'clock hour. 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
2: First pitch, he hits out to left field. They're waving him home.
3: There's a throw.
2: Got him! Are you kidding me? He slid right into Baldwin's tag. And Eli White put it right on the money.
0: I mean, clutch throw from Eli
1: what
0: White.
1: A throw.
0: Just an awesome, awesome throw from Eli White. What a play by Baldwin, too.
1: Yeah.
0: To catch the ball where he did and apply the tag and not lose it. Like, that
1: He slid right into the tag.
0: That was really good.
1: Oh, well, Messi's about to score goals.
0: Really good stuff.
1: PK.
0: Oh, we did.
1: Yeah, got a penalty kick. It is a penalty.
0: It was.
1: But yeah, I mean, for them to come bounce back, because it's been a rough couple weeks, Andy, with
0: definitely.
1: The losing, the freaking loss of players,
0: the weather. Yeah.
1: It's just been real. I know Walt Weiss talked about it last night, how proud he is of his team of all the different adjustments they've had to go through. But for them to get out of it, because, I mean, they were in a funk.
0: Yeah.
1: And, you know, and they were able to win another series against a very good Milwaukee team. We talked earlier about how their record is against the top leaders in each division in baseball is really, really good. Now they're going out to San Diego for six. Was San Diego, and then where is it going? Going to LA or Anaheim? I know it says six game.
0: Okay.
1: I know.
0: I'm rooting for Anaheim.
1: Is on the rundown. they're going to San Francisco. San Diego, San Francisco.
0: Oh, cool.
1: Okay.
0: That'd be fun too.
1: Yeah.
0: Devers was yelling at his manager.
1: We owe some of them. We owe them.
0: Yeah, we do.
1: We owe them. You said Devers did what?
0: Devers was yelling. They tried to pinch run him yesterday. He didn't want to come out.
1: Oh, my God.
0: Yeah, Devers is a little bit of a diva.
1: Why would you pinch run him?
0: Because he's slow as blank.
1: Oh, man.
0: he's the slowest guy out there.
1: You're trying to... miss my message.
0: Ha!
1: Nothing
0: more embarrassing in soccer than missing a penalty
1: game. It has to be.
0: It's just a very naked feeling.
1: It has to be, dude. I mean, like I said.
0: Ah! Oh, no.
1: Especially when you hit it and you know it's going right.
0: Yeah, man.
1: Yeah.
0: Because he didn't even put it on. It's one thing if the goalie saves it,
1: yeah.
0: You know what I mean?
1: He just missed it.
0: If they guess right, save it. But if you hit it outside the frame. God,
1: he just missed it, and the goalie's celebrating like he did something.
0: It's like a DB in football.
1: Yeah. Oh, yeah. An overthrow.
0: Yeah. It was my presence that
1: dude, it was so funny. Isaiah was at the house yesterday. They brought one of his line brothers with him. He's from Charlotte. And I was, you know, be talking to him. I said, where you from? Yeah, he said, we from Charlotte. I just started laughing. He's like, what? I was like, we have a real love-hate relationship with
0: nice town.
1: With Charlotte. Nice town.
0: Nice town.
1: Just hate it. he's a good kid, though. Really good kid. But, no, I mean...
0: Can't help where you're from.
1: Yeah, but, I mean... No, and Charlotte is fine.

0: only you've had a bad experience, Charlotte.
1: I don't really hate
0: again,
1: Kermit at all.
0: It's just an ongoing. There's two things that you have influenced me on a lot. My golf hate, with the golfers I hate, because whatever golfer you hate, I hate. Why? Because Andy hates
1: him. I was rooting against Wyndham Clark with my entire soul.
0: You hate him, I hate him. So if Andy hates a golfer, I got to hate him.
1: Hell yeah, thank you,
0: all
1: Andy.
0: Right? And Charlotte, I've never had a bad experience, Charlotte. All right.
1: I really only had two bad experiences in Charlotte.
0: Yeah.
1: And one of them was not even, I just got COVID. That wasn't even Charlotte's fault. It was just COVID. I got it at Willie P's wedding. The wedding was beautiful. Abe was there. We had a great time. It was really, really
0: red
1: fun.
0: Suit Abe.
1: Red suit Abe?
0: Red suit Abe.
1: Red shirt Abe.
0: Rich, was the red shirt or red suit Abe?
1: Silver suit.
0: Okay.
1: Red shirt, black tie, I think. Yeah. I don't remember. He looked like a pit boss. It was a good look. It was a sharp look. Ashley was pregnant, so I wasn't drinking. I remember everything about that wedding.
0: Yeah.
1: Vivid memory of that wedding. Really good time. And then, this is another time with, we don't have to get into.
0: We're not going
1: to
0: do that.
1: Yeah, we don't have to
0: leave that one alone.
1: All that to say what? All that to say that the Braves needed what they got over the weekend. And there's some fun details about the weekend, too. Like, to win the game on Friday night with Martin Perez on the mound versus Jacob Mesorowski, who's just
0: gas.
1: An absolute
0: gas.
1: Nightmare. I can't even, I don't want to face any of these guys. That's one of the fun things that we get to do when we get to go sit in those fancy seats Bo gets us sometimes. Even the guys that are not technically hard throwers.
0: It looks hard.
1: It looks terrifying.
0: Yeah.
1: Can you imagine standing up there against 105?
0: Dude.
1: I'd just be praying he didn't hit me.
0: That's all. Because, it's funny because I know I'll be there. I remember John Crook in the All-Star game against Randy Johnson. That's how I'd be.
1: Absolutely.
0: Because whoa, okay. Yeah.
1: I'd be praying for a walk.
0: And hell with that. Let me just swing three pitches.
1: That's even better.
0: Yeah, let me swing at three pitches.
1: Yeah, because a ball might be inside. I'm not interested in an inside pitch from that guy.
0: No, that thing, it's humming.
1: Man, it's humming. That's insane. Pretty cool to get to see and also come out victorious.
0: Yeah,
1: well.
0: They did end up winning that game. Yeah. And like you were saying Saturday, before Ozzie hits his first home run, oh boy, it's Dylan.
1: Yeah, he was. Know?
0: And then, obviously, Ozzie hits that, then gets the walk off at the end of the game, which was great. Love the whole, the bubblegum bucket on the head.
1: Yeah, the bubble bucket.
0: Come on, man. You didn't have to send us a damn thing.
1: Oh, we got the picture?
0: Oh, my God. He
1: looks like a pit boss.
0: He looks like a pit boss all the way. Or, he wore a white suit with a red shirt. Buddy Love, I love you.
1: Like Rick Pitino?
0: I love you.
1: The Colonel Sanders suit? Abe was looking sharp. I don't know. If I recall correctly, there was some of the bridesmaids were into it.
0: I know this.
1: If I recall.
0: Like, when he's dressed up, man, Abe.
1: Yeah, he gets sharp.
0: He gets sharp now.
1: Yeah, he gets sharp.
0: He creased out.
1: I don't know, man. What else do we got from a Braves perspective? There was a bunch of other stuff I wanted to say about the series over the weekend. Oh, yeah. Bryce Elder... Kind of two in a row, real bad.
0: Yeah.
1: Because when he had the one bad one, I was like, it's no big deal. Yes. We don't have to worry.
0: We're not doing a finger crossing for him.
1: Well, we weren't here.
0: No, we weren't here.
1: We didn't get a chance to cross our fingers.
0: We weren't here. And he is, I watched the game. I turned it off after Contreras hit the home run. But after I flicked it back over, and he was still running around the bases. Yeah. Like, you want to hurry your ass? You want to hurry up?
1: How far into the game? Elder gave you six yesterday. Which actually is kind of amazing after he gave up eight in the second.
0: Gave up
1: inning.
0: Eight?
1: They were all first pitches.
0: No. You know what Wise said? I would leave that as I do.
1: This guy gave up eight in the second inning.
0: Yes.
1: Ended up going six and only threw 95. Yes.
2: He was so sharp in the first.
1: He was.
2: He went one, two, three right through the lineup. And I'm like, all right, here we go.
1: And then he got the first, I think he got the first batter of the second inning was an out. And then, the two guys that got on were kind of soft contact. And I was like, all right, because I wasn't watching it. We were listening to it. So I went back and watched it this morning, and I was like, how bad was it? And then it got bad. Then he started missing. The double that he gave up, he missed his spot by a foot. And then, obviously, the pitch that he grooved to Contreras. Contreras just destroyed that.
0: He beat that.
1: The first five runs, this is ridiculous. The first five runs they scored that inning were like small ball. They were kind of base to base, station to station, whatnot.
0: Yeah.
1: Then Contreras came up
0: and just
1: pulverized that thing.
0: Bow!
1: Yeah. Well, they're not good in sweep opportunities. What is it?
0: I mean, it's
2: sweep chance record.
1: Sweep chance record is now 3-4.
0: Yeah, man. It's out there, Andy.
1: It's out there.
0: It's out there.

0: You can grab one.
1: I like the guy pitched yesterday for the Brewers named Robert Gasser. What a good name for a pitcher. That should be Mizorowski's name.
2: That should be his, exactly.
1: Gasser. All right. Going to do some NBA stuff? We want to... What do you want to do?
2: Let's do NBA.
1: All right. We'll do a little NBA. Yeah. The NBA draft is tomorrow. We'll tell you who the Hawks are going to take at number 8. 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
8: Presented by Old Trapper Beef Jerky. Old Trapper, what's your beef? National champion head coach Dusty May is leaving Michigan for the NBA to be the head coach of the Dallas Mavericks. Reports say that Dallas pursued Duke head coach John Shire and gave him the opportunity to coach Cooper Flagg, but Shire chose to stay at Duke. The Mavs and Dusty May have the 9th pick in tomorrow night's NBA draft. 3 Michigan Wolverines have declared for the NBA draft. I'm Adam Abdallah.
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3: After taking the series from Milwaukee over the weekend, the Braves head to San Diego tonight to begin a six-game West Coast trip. 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In the World Cup, Team USA locked up first place in Group D, and Atlanta's next match is Wednesday night as Morocco faces Haiti at 6 o'clock. I'm Allie Mack.
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6: Minutes away from the AMA here to wrap things up Monday afternoon. Phone lines will be open at 404-726-0929. You can load up the phone lines and ask us anything from a long weekend, Father's Day weekend as well. Happy belated Father's Day to all the dads out there. Hopefully you were celebrated properly. And we'll get to an AMA, like we said, coming up to wrap things up as we sort of sit here and watch the Argentina-Austria game. Lionel Messi missed a penalty earlier in the game. That would have given him the all-time scoring record in World Cup history. So, look, there's still a lot of game left, and they have another one, too. So there's and more than that after that, I'm sure.
7: Yeah.
6: So pretty good chance he'll still break the record, but they could have done it. Could have done it, like 10 minutes into the second game after scoring three in the first one. Yeah. So you know what this means.
7: He got to go score. He's not clutch anymore.
6: Not clutch.
7: Yep. He's not clutch.
6: Ronaldo's better. And he can't handle the pressure, and Lionel Messi's not actually that good.
7: All that crap.
6: Hey, clearly.
7: And did you know HOD's back? I'm surprised Bo didn't say anything.
6: I don't. Let me guess. HOD.
7: Yeah.
6: And Bo said it? It's Bo's? So,
7: no.
6: Well, Bo would have said it?
7: Yeah, Bo would have
8: said it. We didn't watch it yet. We're watching it tonight.
6: Okay. Oh, House of Dragons.
7: Yeah.
6: House of Dragons.
7: Yeah, yeah. I want to say it in the right slang, Andy.
6: And you sounded cool.
8: Did you watch it?
7: No, I haven't watched it. I didn't know it was out until I see that.
8: Steak said it was one of the best Game of Thrones episodes of the entire series.
7: And Hugh Douglas is...
8: And it's 70 minutes long.
7: And Hugh Douglas is obviously out there spoiling it. That's how I found out. I was like, hold on.
9: I used to work so hard to get him to understand, like... I used to work so hard at that.
6: How'd that go?
9: I think we broke through to him.
6: Did you?
9: Yeah.
6: He didn't care at all.
7: At all.
6: If he was going to spoil something for people.
9: I think a third of it was like him not realizing plot points.
6: Oh, that's kind of insulting.
7: What the hell is a plot point?
9: The plot point is what you would be spoiling.
6: Oh. Oh, yeah. Abe's saying Hugh didn't understand what he was doing when he was spoiling.
9: Yeah, I think he just spoke. He's like, oh, people didn't know that? I was like, no, man. That was really important to the show.
6: No, I think one part of it was he just didn't realize that everybody didn't watch it last night.
7: Yes.
6: You know what I mean?
7: Cause that was the thing.
6: We come on and talk about the football game that happened yesterday, and he's like, it's the same thing. I was like, well, yeah, but you know, it's not. And people have stuff going on. He has stuff going on, too, but maybe a little bit more time on his hands than other people did. Yeah.
9: He actively told people not to listen to his show today because he was going to openly talk about it.
6: I love it. I love it, man. Like, I love people that are in a business, whatever business they're in, and for obviously this business is the one we're talking about, and just break all the rules. Just like all the stuff you're not supposed to do, you just do, but it works because you're him. You know what I mean? God, I miss that guy.
7: Don't.
6: Really love you, Douglas.
7: Don't
6: listen to my show today.
7: Because I'm gonna talk about it.
6: I'm going to spoil the show that you didn't watch
7: yet. Is
6: this
7: the best one?
6: All right.
7: Okay.
6: Well, cool. We got, I'll have a little more time on my hands this week because Lily stayed up in North Carolina with her grandparents.
7: Yeah, she's excited.
6: Oh, she was loving it. I was worried she was going to be, she would get cold feet.
7: Right.
6: No way. She was totally into it. It was Jack that was kind of sad. He misses his sister.
7: That's good.
6: Look at the love. You wouldn't know it the way that they just don't stop fighting, but I guess he missed having somebody to fight with this morning.
7: So you know who that means. He's going to hit on you now.
6: Yeah, I was teaching him how to punch last night, which was pretty dumb. I don't know why I was doing that. Well, I do know why I was doing it, but it was pretty fun. I was like, no, buddy, don't punch like that. That's a slap. That's not a punch. Punch like that. Lean into it.
7: Man,
6: he was doing pretty good after a while.
7: Mr. Bunker.
6: Now, hopefully he doesn't knock out.
7: Jack's up here punching people.
6: Yeah.
7: Jack's up here. Oh. He said that you taught him.
6: Knocked Frank out.
7: Yeah.
6: Gonna have to come get him.
7: He told you that. He told us that Daddy was doing it.
6: I did. Huh. Frank started it.
9: Can you imagine you walking up to, like, that conversation? Well, you know, how How's Frank?

0: chin, though. You know? Like,
1: what did he say to him, though? How did it start? All right. So the NBA draft is tomorrow night. Hawks pick 8th. Based on everything that you're hearing, it sounds like they're going to pick 8th.
2: Right.
1: Although there was a report late last week from one of the insiders that they're open for business, whatever that means. They went on to say that they're willing to move up, back, or stay put. So, okay.
2: I'm not moving without a starter.
1: What do you mean?
2: If I'm going to move this pick, I got to get a starting player.
1: Yeah. I mean, and if you're moving up,
2: yeah.
1: Like, yes. You're definitely getting a starter. You probably get a starter at 8.
2: Yes.
1: Based on.
2: No, I'm talking about if you don't draft it. If you like somebody wants that pick, well.
1: Oh, I need something from you.
2: I need me a starter. Yeah. I need me a point guard, or I need me a center.
1: Yeah, and I don't think that they would trade out of 8 without getting that
2: right.
1: either.
2: Right.
1: I think.
2: Like, I can't see them moving back.
1: I can't either. Yeah, unless it was in that situation where you're getting a player that you want. You'd also have to put a player that you have in that trade and move back. And the thing about it is.
2: And they don't want Zachary Richey.
1: We can have all these
2: by himself.
1: We can have all these conversations leading up to it, and we will. But if a trade comes along like it did last year, that no one could have ever predicted, that they were able to move back 10 spots and get an unprotected first rounder next year from New Orleans, then they'll do that.
2: Right.
1: Like if some sort of incredible knock your socks off, we didn't see this coming trade happens, then they'll do it. And you have to keep your mind open to stuff like that. And who knows? Maybe it will. I mean, the Pelicans are still a team.
2: We were sitting there waiting.
1: As are the Kings.
2: We were sitting there all season just watching them just up. Pelicans won again.
1: I know. Just to get hot down the stretch. Just enough to cost you a couple of those ping pong balls. And the thing that really annoys me is, and now they change the rule.
2: Yes.
1: If the rule for the lottery that is now in place was in place this year, the Hawks probably would have got a top three pick.
2: Yes.
1: Because they would have been outside that top three, which gets docked for being inside the top three. Anyway, they have the 8th pick. So that is what it is. The one guy that I'm keeping an eye on that you kind of start to, because I think we know who's going in the top four.
2: Yes.
1: You might not know the order. Right. I'd be shocked if AJ DeBanza doesn't go first tomorrow, but you never know. It is the Washington Wizards.
2: Okay.
1: You got to keep that in mind. They do dumb stuff. Not to say that taking Darren Peterson would be dumb, but it seems like AJ DiBanza is the consensus best player in the draft. But I think no matter who goes first, the other guy goes second, Cam Boozer likely goes third, and then Caleb Wilson goes fourth. Those four guys are going top four.
2: All right.
1: The name that's kind of starting to sneak up there is Braden Burris, the shooting guard from Arizona.
2: Uh-huh.
1: He's been rumored to, I guess he really impressed the Clippers in his workout. And they've got the 5th pick because the Pacers are stupid.
2: That's true.
1: So it's possible that, I mean, if he goes 5th, that shakes everything up.
2: Why is that?
1: Because
2: pushes everybody back.
1: Because he's not supposed
2: to. He's not supposed to go that high. Okay.
1: So those are the four guys that are going in the top four.
2: Right.
1: The next four guys are supposed to be in whatever order. Wagler from Illinois, Michael Brown Jr. from Louisville, Darius Acuff, obviously, who we love,
2: yes.
1: and then Kingston Flemings from Houston. Those are supposed to be the next four.
2: What about the kid from North Carolina, the big from North Carolina?
1: Caleb Wilson's going 4th.
2: Oh, that's Caleb Wilson. Okay. Yeah. Okay. All right.
1: But if Burris gets in there, then one of those guys falls down. And I want Acuff. I've wanted Acuff since before we knew it was 8.
2: We kept talking about
1: it. I've wanted Acuff the whole time. I think Acuff's exactly what the team needs. I mean, that's what it's just like the NFL draft. It's like in order for you to get the guy you want,
2: somebody's got to take
1: somebody knows. Yeah, exactly. Right. And he seems to be the guy. So if he goes 5, 6, whatever, that kind of shakes things up a little bit.
2: Yeah, but you know what's going to be crazy is that Acuff's going to be there at 7.
1: I know. Then the Kings are going to take him. It's going to be infuriating.
2: Yeah.
1: Just like the NFL draft last year when all the guys we loved kept going the pick before.
2: Yes.
1: Or like the Saints would take him.
2: Yeah.
1: You know?
2: Oh, yeah. So, I mean, I think, you know, it doesn't look like, and again, we don't know who's going to be the number one. We both think who should be the number one overall. I don't want to say who we should think should be, who he thinks going to be.
1: If I was picking number one, I would take AJ.
2: Yes. And so now you're in a situation where you're just trying to wait and see. I mean, we talk about this draft is so historic and all those different things. I'll wait and see. Anyway, but you have some really good players, and the one guy that can shake all the one team that can, that I want to say, because even if they take the kid from Kansas with the number one overall pick, I don't think that shakes things up.
1: No, because then DeBanza just goes 2.
2: He just goes number 2. Exactly.
1: Yeah. I mean,
2: if Boozer goes number 1.
1: Yeah. That would be a shock.
2: Yes.
1: That'd be a shock.
2: Yes.
1: If Peterson goes number 1, and then Utah's like, well, they would definitely take DeBanza.
2: Yes. They would be like, you can see Carlos in there. Hey, man, my son's right there, man.
1: Exactly.
2: My son's right there, man.
1: Carlos Boozer is a scout for the Jazz,
2: yes.
1: which I don't think will

0: Well, hey, man, my boy's right there now.
1: The reason that they take him, but you never know.
2: Yeah.
1: But yeah, I mean, that would shake up.
2: Being a scout, do you have to live there?
1: No, I think you're like on the road, you know? You get to travel. You wouldn't have to live there.
2: Hey, man, we moving from Miami to Salt Lake City.
1: Nah, you're a...
2: You down?
1: You're an area scout. Let me be an area scout. Yeah. They got Utah covered. So that kind of seems to be those guys go top four in whatever order. Then the next guys go in whatever order in that four. I do wonder, like, and I don't know how they feel about him. I know how I feel about him. If Acuff does fall and he is there at seven, maybe that's an opportunity for them to get up one.
2: Maybe. Or
1: maybe move up one.
2: Maybe.
1: It is the Kings.
2: It's the Kings, and they do dumb stuff.
1: They do. They are historically
2: and nobody
1: stupid.
2: Wants to go there.
1: Nobody does.
2: Yeah, you know. So.
1: Is that
3: could you get away with moving up one spot by giving up just 23?
1: Maybe.
3: Would you be willing to do that?
1: I would, yeah.
2: Yes.
1: I would go 8-23 to move up to 7. And who knows? Maybe. I just, you know how it is. You get out of the lottery and the value for picks is just not the same as in other drafts.
2: But it's deep draft, though.
1: Supposedly. Yeah. That's what they
2: say.
1: They're
2: like all the way like 9-10 deep.
1: Does it seem as though, as we sort of move on, there's like the headliner possible trades that might happen, and then all these teams have plan Bs and plan Cs. I've heard that Miami, if they don't get Giannis, their plan B is Kawhi.
2: Yes.
1: Cool.
2: Yes.
1: Great. Mm-hmm. If they don't get Kawhi, is plan C Ja? Because Ja's going to get traded.
2: Ja's going to get traded, but I think there's certain places. Now, don't nobody got Miami on lock like Pat Riley.
1: Right.
2: Pat Riley got Miami on lock. He knows everybody. Everybody knows Pat.
1: Pat might be the best thing for Ja.
2: He could be. He could be. But Miami ain't the best thing for Ja. Let's just say it like that.
1: That's a fact.
2: Yeah, Miami might not be the best.
1: Doesn't it seem like just with because God, he had such a bright potential for what his career could have been. Doesn't it now seem destined that he goes to Sacramento?
2: Oh man,
1: you know what I mean?
2: Ja
1: the king. It just you know.
2: Oh man,
1: is in Siberia of the NBA.
2: But maybe that's where you need.
1: Maybe. I hope not.
2: Like, Memphis trade Ja,

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1: They got
0: a,
1: you know, they're
2: bad. That's bad. The biggest sports party of the summer continues. 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
1: Here, this is from Sam Amick from this morning.
2: Okay.
1: In the absence of a better suitor, the Sacramento Kings are a team willing to take on Ja Morant if they also receive draft assets. That's where it's gotten.
2: Yeah.
1: We'll take him if you give us other stuff.
2: Yes.
1: That's sad. Now, he's got 2 years, $87 million left on his deal, so that's part of it, too, but that's crazy. All right, we'll come back. We'll get to an AMA to wrap things up.
2: Good. Like, he ain't got worse at basketball.
1: No, he did get hurt. He did get hurt. He might not be the same. But I don't know.
2: I don't know.
1: I would look. I don't know, man. I'm not going to go that far. But maybe, though. I don't know, man. Yes. It's so risky. Yes. It's so risky. Oh, man. But I might. Maybe. I'm not sure. Anyway, we'll come back. We'll get to an AMA. 404-726-0929. Load up the phone lines and ask us anything. 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
6: My boy Jay Rutt said no. He's a Miami Heat lifer. He don't want Ja.
5: Well, if Jay Rutt says no.
6: I was like, and he's Miami guy. And he said he don't want T either.
5: Right.
6: I said, I'll take T. Let T sit courtside with Boosie. Can you imagine Boosie and T courtside every game?
5: I can.
6: Yeah.
5: I can. I don't know. Yeah. I'm going to have to think about it. So much in there.
6: Yeah, man. Boosie and T courtside every day.
5: Yeah, that's part of it. There's so much in there with, oh, man. I don't know. I could talk myself into the jaw thing.
6: I'm already talked into it.
5: I could talk myself out of it, too.
6: Yes. Yes. Yes.
5: I don't know.
6: Yes.
5: Somebody's going to do it.
6: Yo, now.
5: Somebody's going to do it. It'll probably be Sacramento, which to me means don't do it.
6: Yes.
5: Because, anyway.
6: If they do it.
5: We got a few phone lines open if you want to jump on hold and ask a question. 404-726-0929. But we'll start with Jay in Lithia Springs. Hey, Jay.
7: Hey, how's it going, Andy and Randy? How's everything? How was y'all Father's Day?
6: It was great, man. Thank you.
7: That's good. I had a quick question. I know a while back in one of y'all's shows, Randy, you say you never rode the MARTA train.
6: Yeah.
7: And I was seeing if you already rode the train. If not, it's a perfect opportunity because the World Cup festivities is going on.
6: Right.
7: And yeah, it's a good time, you know, just to check it out. Just a bucket list, something that you can do. And Andy, I would want you to ride with them, just see the experience. if you're interested, I would say consider it since you're from the city, and I think you should do it.
5: Okay.
6: Appreciate it.
7: And I appreciate you taking my call.
6: Appreciate it, man. I never had a reason to ride it, but I understand what he's saying. As far as right now, because the World Cup's going on, we got a MARTA station right here across the street.
5: And a perfect opportunity to get down there for FanFest.
6: And that's what I'm saying, because I got, like I said, I wanted to go to a game with Samson. I was going to go try Wednesday, but he don't want to miss practice.
5: Right.
6: And so that's the only thing that's keeping us. So if anything, we'll just come down. I got parking space, jump on the MARTA, and me and my son ride the MARTA together.
5: Yeah.
6: So I think we might try to do that.
5: Yeah.
6: I'm going to try to do MARTA.
5: We used to always, when we lived in town, we would take MARTA to the airport.
6: Yeah.
5: It was great. You don't have to park. You don't have to pay for parking. It was so convenient.
8: Airport's probably the best place to take MARTA. Drops you off right at the freaking gate.
5: Well,
8: yeah, right at the T-gate.
5: I always had good luck taking it to the stadium.
6: And that's going to be my new thing now because, whenever we go on trips, I usually leave the truck here. I usually leave my car here and Don and them come pick me up and then that's what we go to the airport.
5: Let's get the MARTA down there.
6: I'm just going to try to take the MARTA to the airport.
5: It's great.
6: You guys just meet me at the airport.
5: It's like $3.
6: Yeah.
9: I'm awesome. Taking MARTA there Thursday when we go.
6: There we go.
5: It's a great option. I just, you know. Send it my way.
6: I didn't even think about it.
5: I'll take MARTA every day.
6: Because I ride, like I said.
5: Send it up my way.
6: The only thing is leaving the airport to get here. How long is that? How long is the MARTA trip from here to the airport?
9: 25 minutes maybe. Okay.
5: It's always the same, pretty much, unless something, obviously.
8: Right. You can go from Doraville to the airport, which is the northernmost and southernmost, in 45 minutes.
6: Okay.
5: Yeah.
8: It's not a long time.
6: About how long the drive is to get. How long it is to get on the damn highway.
9: I don't think you save a ton of time. It's just the parking and the convenience and all that, yeah.
5: And especially compared to an Uber.
6: Yeah, man.
5: It's like one-tenth the cost.
6: Oh, how about this? Coming to work today, freaking...
9: Waymo?
6: Waymo in the middle of the street, splitting the lines. I got picture proof, so who do I need to send this to?
5: Mark Zuckerberg, I think.
6: Okay, who do I need to send this to?
5: Or Elon, I don't know, one of them.
6: In the middle of two lanes.
5: Send it on.
6: Yeah.
8: Almost took a picture on... What was the last day we were here? Thursday?
6: I was driving.
8: There was a Waymo in the middle lane of 85 the other day. In the middle.
5: Get him out of here. Get him out of here. All right. Andrew is in Morningside. Hello, Andrew.
10: Hey, guys. Waymo's trying its best. Like, they're trying their best.
6: No, they're not.
5: No, they're not.
6: Don't come out here defending that damn car, Andrew,
5: get him out of
6: okay?
5: here.
6: Answer questions.
10: Don't talk about my Waymo that way. Anyways, to preface, I'm not trying to be a hater or anything, but I was invited to a Father's Day soccer watch party. Also, I'm not a father, so it was kind of odd that I know of. but my friend who was hosting the party, he has a trip.

0: Rager, and he was like bragging about this brisket that he was smoking. And you know, you just throw a thermometer in it and it connects to your phone and all this kind of stuff. And so like for 4 hours, we just sat around and drank beer. And he's like, man, this brisket's going to be great. It's going to be amazing. And then it was ready and it was finished. And I was like, yeah, but you didn't like, you didn't really do anything. It's like a crock pot. And then, so then he's like passing around samples and he's like trying to like boast it up and like, hey, what is this? Da, da, da, da. So my question is there, what's something that somebody, what's something that somebody does that like boasts up or they like brag about where you're like, well, I mean, it's not, right. you didn't really do much.
1: I'm telling you now, I don't trust people like that.
2: Like what?
1: They do all that stuff cooking, man. I'm old school.
2: Have it hooked up to the EKG monitor?
1: I am old school. All them damn meat prongs in your meat. Bruh, how long you been cooking?
2: Yeah,
1: you're supposed to know.
2: Feel it.
1: Like, I don't do none of that stuff.
2: Feel the meat.
1: Know it. Andy, I think they got me one a couple of Father's Day ago.
2: Uh-huh.
1: And it's still in the box. it's still in the box. Like, and me hooking up my meat to my phone. Like, why would I do that?
2: Yeah.
1: Damn it, Randy.
2: Keep your meat off your phone. That's just good advice. That's just good advice for all the people out there.
1: Y'all know what the hell I meant,
2: man. I know
1: exactly
2: what you mean.
1: Okay.
2: But that's a great question, though. Things that people do like that. Because, again, like you, he did cook it on the grill that he owns. But, yeah, it was some training wheels involved. But you probably enjoyed the brisket. I'm just saying, like, it's definitely easier than other ways of smoking that brisket. What else do people do that they brag about that's like, you didn't really? I mean,
1: Runners. Okay. Runners? Yes, runners.
2: Like what?
1: Yeah, how they brag about their time all the time. Well, I shaved about 14 seconds off my mile there, getting ready to come in.
3: It's a big jump.
1: 180th of 200.
2: Oh.
1: Yeah, that guy.
2: What, are you talking about me? Because that's what I did.
1: No. No, you don't.
2: To start the
1: but
2: show.
1: You don't brag, though.
2: Oh, I don't brag.
1: Yeah, you don't brag.
2: I got nothing to brag
1: you
2: about.
1: You don't brag.
2: There's nothing.
1: Some people brag and I sit there like, cool.
2: I feel like people that brag about like putting together IKEA furniture.
1: Oh,
2: it's
1: my
2: like,
1: God.
2: Well, it came, it's got letters on it and instructions.
3: And the tools.
2: You did construct.
1: How many?
2: But like,
1: hey, dude.
2: Come on.
1: She was cleaning up the other day, right? In the, like the drawers and stuff. And how many L wrenches do y'all have?
2: Oh, a thousand.
4: Every shape and size.
2: A thousand of them.
1: Oh, yeah. She just kept pulling them out. I was like, damn.
2: Of all different shapes and sizes.
1: Yes.
2: I even have one that has like eight on the same little thing.
1: I have the one that looks like a pocket knife.
2: Yeah, I got an Allen pocket knife.
1: Nate Bob gave it to me.
2: Yeah, because every time you put something together that comes like that, you just put it in the drawer.
1: Dude, it was so many of them damn things.
3: I started throwing those away.
1: Dude. I don't know. Why don't I throw it away?
3: I just throw them away.
1: I don't understand why I don't throw it away.
3: They always give you like one extra bolt or one extra nut or screw or whatever.
2: Something.
3: All the trash.
2: Trash. You don't need it.
3: And if for some reason I need the other one, the whole project's done.
2: You're never going to need, like, that screw is only fitting that one specific thing.
1: Yeah.
2: You're not going to be able to use
3: it. I never keep the screw.
2: Else.
3: So if it ever comes to a point where I would need that screw again, whatever is built is all trash now. All gone.
2: All right. Jordan's in Peachtree City. Hey, Jordan.
5: Hey guys, how you doing? A long time no speak.
2: Hey, Jordan.
5: So yesterday I went to my first Atlanta Dream game. Okay. And this is just something to think about. Not for the Hawks to draft tonight, but the Hawks need a player like Angel Reese. She's not the most talented player in the league, but she gets the job done. I think the Hawks need a player like that will get rebounds and get the post plays and rebounds and good putback. Tell me what you guys think about that.
1: That place, like, it was going crazy the other night, boy. Woo. And I know, obviously, Caitlin Clarkman was here in town.
2: Night.
1: Yeah, Caitlin Clarkman were in town. I would agree with you. Because the one thing about Angel is Angel's tough as hell.
2: Definitely.
1: Like, she is going to crash the glass. First, the youngest ever, fastest to 1,000 rebounds.
2: Yeah.
1: I mean, the girl is she's awesome inside. And, a tough inside presence for the Hawks. Yeah.
2: It's exactly what they need.
1: Yeah.
2: It's exactly.
3: But also, like, Ryan Howard's one of the top eight players in
1: She's
3: WNBA.
1: Awesome,
2: that's
1: dude.
2: Helpful.
3: And then you have Alicia Gray
1: so
3: as well.
1: I'm freaking like, glad that young woman is getting the shine that she freaking deserves. Mm-hmm. That girl is awesome.
2: But no, like a tough rebounding interior presence is exactly what the Hawks need.
1: Exactly what they need.
2: Precisely what they need. All right. KB is in Atlanta. Hey, KB.
6: Hey, guys. Happy belated Father's Day.
1: Thank you.
6: I just celebrated my first Father's Day.
1: Congratulations, man.
6: It's like a

0: birthday.
1: Congratulations,
0: thank you.
1: Bro.
0: I thought it was like a birthday. Everyone's calling and texting. I said, oh my gosh, I just want to relax.
2: That'll stop.
1: It's only the first one.
2: Yeah.
1: After the first one, no one cares.
0: I was told. Stop after the first one.
1: Yeah.
0: But, yes, fellas, I agree, Jordan. We do need a center, something we've been talking about all off season, yep. But that's rhetorical. But anyway, my question is about movies. So my fiance is Salvadorian. She didn't really watch a lot of movies that I watched growing up. So we watched the movie series, Dawn of the Planet of Apes, the new one.
2: Mm-hmm.
0: So we watched all of those movies, and the next we'll do Friday. My question is, what movie series would you put somebody onto that they haven't seen that you like is your favorite, one of your favorite ones? What movie series would you put a person onto?
1: All right, KB.
2: Born. Mm. I love Born. Love Born. Obviously, Fast and Furious, definitely.
3: Matrix.
2: I've only watched the first Born.
1: Also,
2: no, I love Born, except for the one with the other dude that was in it.
4: Born Legacy, not great.
2: Yeah, he was
4: Jeremy Renner.
2: Yeah, with Jeremy Renner.
4: Yeah, I know.
1: But if it was like what he's saying, like something that I grew up with, that I would want someone to see to kind of understand maybe my childhood or upbringing, it would probably be
4: Men in Black.
1: It would probably be like Back to the Future.
2: Oh,
1: like I would, definitely. You'd have to watch those.
2: Definitely.
1: Or Indiana Jones. I loved Indiana Jones.
2: House Party.
1: Okay, all of them?
4: Not the new one.
1: The first one was good.
2: The first one was awesome. Was awesome. I like the second one in college. Okay. The third one, I mean, you just wait for Bernie Mac's prop.
1: Okay, sure.
2: Yeah, you gotta wait for Bernie Mac to come on. Ooh, ooh, I even remember her name.
1: Friday?
2: Yeah.
1: All of them?
2: You can miss it with the second one.
1: Yeah.
4: Like, what is that, Friday after next?
2: Like, Day was Friday. Fun. Like, next the Friday. Best part about that was the record scene, the record shop with Day, you know, with Pinky. Other than that, I didn't like it.
4: Home Alone, by the way. Home Alone.
1: Second one. Yeah, third one, I mean. Yeah.
4: Well.
1: They switched the kid.
2: They switched the kid. Like,
4: but Scarlett Johansson's in that one.
1: Is she?
4: Yeah.
1: Okay. I didn't know that.
2: Yeah, I didn't know. I definitely didn't know that.
4: Yeah, Scarlett Johansson's like one of the main characters.
2: I've never seen it.
1: Like, how young were you? Was that a weird comment, almost?
4: No? I don't think so. Okay. She was in it.
1: Mo's
4: you're making it weird. That's,
2: IMDb no
4: page.
1: Fair enough. Mo's in Columbus. Final call. Hey, Mo.
5: Fellas, what's good? Happy belated Father's Day for you guys, number one. Number two, so I got a TV show for y'all. I don't know if y'all like Peaky Blinders or not.
2: Yes.
5: But there's a TV show called 1,000 Blows. I don't know if y'all have watched it, but I was hooked on it all weekend.
1: Great. Thank you.
5: So those are my suggestion. That's my suggestion as far as the show. My question to you guys is really the Randy. Hey, have you ever played with somebody that you thought either threw a game or bet on a sport? I'm just wondering.
2: No.
1: Thank you, Mo.
2: No, I don't think I've ever done that. I know, some other stuff recently has come out by an old teammate of some of his pregame practices.
1: Oh, really?
2: Yeah. And I was like, okay, you can take that to the grave with you. You can do that all with your grave with you. But other than that, no.
1: All right. Yeah. That's good takeaways of the day.
2: Yeah. Like.

0: into the final stretch, it's time for the takeaway of the day.
1: So many achievements.
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2: Well, like we all, like most of us, not Randy in particular, but Andy needs to be light.
3: I do.
2: He needs to be light.
3: I've got a weird hole in my in my soul. It's got to be filled with other people's appreciation. You're not going to find Randy's meat hooked up to his phone.
2: No, really. Andy got the itch again in North Carolina. And the Hawks are going to do some backdoor stuff for the draft. Or they may.
4: ScarJo is 11 years old in Home Alone 3. So, yeah, it's now weird.
2: He's called her ScarJo, bro.
4: Yeah. And speaking of Joe, Brazil doesn't have the does anymore.
3: Probably why they're not as good.
2: Yeah.
3: All right. ScarJo. Take her to Wahoo.
4: How's that a me thing?
3: Take her to Wahoo.
4: I would enjoy that very much.
3: Watch some
4: probably her a little less.
3: We'll talk to you tomorrow at 11.
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7: The Braves took 2-3 from Milwaukee over the weekend, but missed out on the sweep after a 9-4 loss in Sunday's finale. They start a series with the Padres tonight with Grant Holmes on the mound. And Team USA has clinched first place in World Cup Group D. And the next World Cup match in Atlanta is Wednesday at 6 o'clock when Morocco takes on Haiti. I'm Allie Mack.
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9: This is why we watch the World Cup. We just witnessed history. Atlanta, what's going on? It's Dukes and Bell on Sports Radio 92.9 The Game. We start off every day and every hour by saying, hey, man, hanging out at Twin Peaks on a Monday. Yes, we are here, and we'll be until 6 o'clock, as you just heard, continuing our match day parties, guys. And the party continues, Mike. Speaking of World Cup, I just walked in, and you were like, he did it!
10: Yeah, man. Lionel Messi just set the World Cup record for scoring goals, passing Miroslav Klose from Germany. It was tied at 16 after his hat trick the other night, now make it 17. As a beautiful pass, and Messi had the goalie leaning one way. No shot. And the Argentinians over the Austrians right now, 1-0. And again, later on, the Mick Ultra team will be here, and they'll have more match tickets to give away for the World Cup at Mercedes. Check that. Atlanta Stadium.
9: Good call. Good call.
10: You know, again, by the way, did you see what they did? I meant to mention this to you the other day. At Gillette Stadium, because, you know, Gillette's not an official sponsor with FIFA, so they have to covered up. They decided to cover it up with a giant fake shaving cream. So this is big glob of shaving cream, which is covering up anywhere it says Gillette. I thought that was brilliant.
9: That is. So you can still get the idea.
10: You get the idea at Foxborough. Yeah.
9: We're still here. Hey, man, hope you had a great weekend. Happy Father's Day to all the great dads out there. Hope you enjoyed it. We will talk about what our weekend was like coming up here. But, guys, it is a big week for our Atlanta Hawks, okay? And they have already made moves here over the weekend into today. And now we're awaiting potentially a trade that may or may not happen, that they might be involved in. And then tomorrow is the draft. Mike, over the weekend, CJ McCollum, one-year deal, $21 million plus a trade kicker. And look, we all wanted CJ back. We thought he was valuable. The question was, what was the cost going to be?
10: And you and I had talked about, at some point, some of our capologist experts said, you know, they'd probably want a three-year deal. And we said, well, how about a two-year deal? Well, actually, this is even more advantageous, as you said, with a kicker where there's some leverage and some flexibility in the second year. But, yeah, you're basically getting him on a one-year deal for $21 million, which I think most Hawks fans say, great, I don't want to lose his momentum. We went, what, 19-4 when he came over? This team went on a crazy run. He helped you beat the Knicks in those two playoff games. And he's an OG. If we do draft a young guard, maybe, you know, to help mentor, and then they make another move today, we find out, at least purported to be happening soon, making a deal with OKC.
9: Yeah, look, you're trying to add some bench depth. We talked about it. As much as we want to complain about Jalen Johnson, and I was, because I need him to be tougher, our bench was not great. And you're not going to win in the NBA playoffs if you don't have a stronger bench. So Ancie Soleil is attempting to go out and add to that. So you add guard Aaron Wiggins from OKC. If you're wondering, Dukes, can he play? Yes.
10: No, he's the man who saved basketball, Carl.
9: He can play. But, Mike, sometimes we get caught up like we did with Dyson Daniels, where guys are in situations. It's not his fault that the team is so damn good, and all of a sudden his playing time got diminished. But he's a guy that can come in here and help us.
10: Yeah, I had to look it up because I was not as familiar with him, to your point. And then, you know, the

0: articles pop up, the man who saved basketball, and that's basically his nom de guerre. Oklahoma City fans kind of gave him that tag a couple years back, helping, like, you know, just jump in and being like the glue guy when either some of the stars like SGA's on the bench or guys aren't feeling it, he'd fill it up and go for some big nights. So that's where he got that nickname. But a guy that, hey, that's music to Hawks fans' ears, Carl. Think of some of those droughts we went through, you know, not just against the Knicks, but at times last season where you need somebody to fill it up. So it's a nice piece. He can also, as we said, it's a guard. So he's also got a long, this is a longer term contract, at least the option he'll be here, and it's a very team-friendly contract right now.
1: Yeah, and look, we gave up 2 second-round picks in 2030 and 2032. Question, where are you going to be in 2030? You don't know. So who cares? Right. Let's not get caught up in all of that. I can't believe we gave up some draft capital. We're trying to get better right now.
0: Right. And right? For every Draymond Green, there's 1,000 of those second-rounders that don't pan out.
1: Yeah, so at the end of the day, you don't give up anything, really, to get Aaron Wiggins. And then the McCollum deal allows you to have the financial flexibility to do some of this other stuff. Mike, the real question for me is, when are we going to get the decision on Kuminga? When is this going to happen?
0: Is he odd man out?
1: Look, I don't know. I mean, you asked me if I wanted him. I told you I think the smart play for Ansi and the front office is to keep him because it allows you to have some trade capital if you want to use him potentially at the trade deadline. But that also means he's on your team and you're trying to figure out what he can be the first half of the season.
0: Unlike Porzingis, he's healthy.
1: Yes.
0: You know, I mean, we can maybe get some out of it, change our minds about that, right? Maybe hold on to him.
1: But if you don't and you said we're not going to pick up the option, it does free up some more money for you to go maybe, you know, Mike, go get Walker Kessler. Go get, you know, one of these big guys we've been talking about potentially landing, even if there's, you know, some of these guys are restricted free agents. So I'm just curious. That to me, I told you the two decisions that needed to be made first was McCollum and Kuminga.
0: Right.
1: Because you need to figure out where your money's going to be, and then that allows you to figure out who you want to pursue. Either way, the Hawks are making move, guys. Do you like what you're seeing so far? Because the draft tomorrow is a big deal with two first-round picks.
0: Right. Remember, guys, it's even though these trades are going down, it's free agency comes after the draft. And again, it's not exactly the most robust free agent market. There's big names, but some of these guys are simply going to re-sign with their same teams. But the interesting thing is, you and I have talked a lot about Ade Mara, the big guy from Michigan.
1: Yes.
0: And he falls right where we're drafting at 8. And then we also found out today, we mentioned in the NBA, Dusty May, who just took Michigan to a national championship, is going to go coach the Mavs, according to Shams Charania. And would they make a play for the big fella to go down to Big D? You know, I don't know. Would they be looking to move up, or are they just going to go get him? I still would love Ade Mara for this team, and I'm not sure what Ansi Salehe feels about that.
1: Yeah, I don't either. If May ends up beating the Hawks to the punch, you know, if, for example, we don't select him at 8, he will not be there for our second pick. I don't believe
0: Mike. No, not by 23.
1: I don't believe he'll be there. So if we don't take him at that point, unless they move up or something of that nature or move down to get him, I'm curious to see what Dustin May. But by the way, the latest story now is...
0: And Dallas selects 9, we're 8.
1: 8, yeah. The latest story now is that May, part of his decision to go to the NBA was the college environment. And that is what's being reported.
0: The shifting sands of the college environment?
1: Well, you know what? I mean, look, he put together a really good transfer portal class that ended up playing, you know, and winning the national championship. Mm-hmm. Great. If you feel like you can do that every year, but I've said this, the agony with coaching college right now for every coach across the board is trying to keep your own guys.
0: Right.
1: So a guy
0: it's not even recruiting. He's keeping your own guys in house, right?
1: Your guy has a great year, Mike, and now all of a sudden you're begging this guy to stay.
0: Right. No, and look, we've seen all the elites. I mean, look, and everybody's tapping out. We already joked about saving on the football side of this. But, yeah, I mean, look, you can always go back to college if you're Dusty May. You know, there's some good money to be made now. It's comparable to the to college. He has still more in the NBA for a head coach. So he could go shoot his shot with the Dallas Mavericks, get back. Calipari went to the New Jersey Nets. Patino, of course, well-documented. Larry Bird's not walking through that door, pal. Back to college at Louisville. So, yeah, he's always got the flexibility. But, yeah, great opportunity. And, I mean, you get Cooper Flagg and a potential top draft pick and some cap space.
1: Do you want to go guard or do you want to go big tomorrow? Because that's really the question.
0: Big. Yeah. I want Biggie McBiggerson. You know me. I've always wanted the guy with a funny name. Not that Ade Mara is a funny name. It's Spanish. But I've been joking around with Carl. Get me that big dude, that rim protector. You know, this guy, he fits everything I think we need now. He's not a perimeter jump shooter. He's not a jump shooter. That's not really his game. But you want a guy in the paint who's going to stop shots and going to make some high percentage stuff. That's our guy.
1: Yeah.
0: He's not the stretch center.
1: No. But look, I think we got enough of those guys on the squad right now. I don't think we need that. You are literally, and I know Ansi Salehe spoke today to the media. Hi, Ansi. And he said, we're going to take the best player available. We'll see. Now, I'm always for this strategy because I'm like, look, if the best guy on the board and you're going, well, we didn't really need a guard, but this is the best.

0: player on the board,
1: right,
0: you pick him and you find a way to make it work. Because you can't – look, talent overwhelms across the board. So if you're telling me we got another talented player and an offensive guy that can create his own shot, Mike, and off the dribble and all the things we've been talking about, you find a way to use him. But I just don't buy that. I still think we have a specific need we're trying to fill. And there are only a couple of guys that really fill it at the big spot.
1: Right. And I just think everybody else is a project. Everybody else is just going to be another Ace and Newell who you don't know what you're getting. You're going to have to stash him in the G League and hope that he develops. So I think a guy like Mara, he comes in, he's starting for you. Or he's definitely in the rotation. He's getting big minutes. And I don't think that's a guy you're going to go put down in the G League. I'm reading this review from Sporting News. Not the perfect prospect, but he does have things that folks are looking for. You can't coach the height. They can run a lot of offense through their center. The Charlotte is interested in him. I'm reading a Charlotte scouting report right now. He brings a similar brand of passing. They compare him to Sabonis's kid. So that's something that, you know, that could help us too. I really love to get the size thing out of the way. Yes, please. And go get a Damara at 8. And also maybe snake the Mavs, unless the Mavs try to move up and snake us.
0: Yeah, it's going to be interesting, guys, tomorrow.
1: And by the way, you said best athlete. You don't read anything in the short term because we do go get some guards. We keep McCollum for 1 year.
0: Yeah.
1: That doesn't preclude us from go drafting a guard.
0: Absolutely right. Not. I think that's part of this decision is that mentorship you talked about and bringing in a younger guy and, you know, 1 year. It's the one thing, you know, when we talk about Trey, we forget. You know, Linsanity was here for a second, right? When we drafted
1: Trey. That's right.
0: There were guards that they tried to put in place, even Lou Will coming in, to mentor Trey a little bit, even though they weren't guys that were giving you a lot of minutes. But at the end of the day, man, I think that's part of this. 404-726-0929. You guys can hit us up as the Hawks acquire or will acquire Aaron Wiggins in exchange for 2 second-round picks. They extend McCollum a year. As I said, maybe we hear about Kuminga as soon as, you know, today. I don't know, but I think they have until the end of the month to get this done, the actual figure, you know, the date of it. But either way, Mike, we're going to hear that, and that's going to tell us a lot. We picked up the option, and now we're moving forward with trying to do something in free agency.
1: Guys ask us on the text line. They've asked us this before. No, 8 plus the 23rd pick doesn't get you into that top 5.
0: No,
1: that's not even close. So that's not really, unless you're going to throw a Kuminga as a sweetener. We can't get there. Ping pong ball screwed us this year. Just wait.
0: Absolutely, man. I think part of it is, you know, you're trying to build. But we also know that you're still trying to win now because there are expectations.
1: I would love to have known, and again, maybe we'll never know because Landry Fields was calling the shots back then. We talked so much during the NBA Finals about Stephon Castle.
0: Yes, we did.
1: And I wonder, was it even on our radar? You know, or was it always Sarr versus Reece Hoshea? Either way, it didn't matter. Reece Hoshea is our guy. And that's another thing. Is Reece Hoshea dealt or Reece Hoshea is going to be kept and developed? Are we going to fix Reece Hoshea this season?
0: Well, look.
1: Can he be fixed?
0: I don't know. I mean, look, I don't want to give up on a number one overall pick unless you absolutely think he's a bust. And I got to tell you, there were games I was at this year and called Mike. He played well. But again, I still don't have the answer to why he didn't play as much in the postseason.
1: No.
0: I do not have that answer.
1: We said the numbers started to go down after Groundhog Day, and he played better when Trey was on the floor. Of course, Trey was not on the floor this year, but Trey would get him the ball his rookie season and because he has a hard time creating his own jump shot. So that'll be curious. I know we've said a million times, things to do, make this guy an impact player. Because if he does, then it's almost like signing a free agent. But what's the timeline? Watching Reece Hoshea this last season, he's a while away to being the guy you need him to be, if we're honest. Okay, that's not going to get fixed in a year.
0: No, but look, the only way you guys, you know this, the only way you get better is you play.
1: Right.
0: You got to play. And if you're telling me this is the way you trade him, Mike, if you were going to do it, and I'm going to say the Hawks are, guys, I'm curious to see how they look at this squad and who they feel like is important as far as, you know, the prioritizing of the roster. If you're going to do that, what you're saying is we can't find enough minutes to develop you the way we want to because of the guys in front of you. Nas going to see more minutes, right? You just got Wiggins. He's going to come up. He may see more minutes. Like, if you start saying those things, there are 3 or 4 guys in front of you, then trade him.
1: So is Reece Hoshea going to be in the G League this year?
0: No.
1: I mean, that's because, you know, real quick, it's almost like you wish it was like soccer where you could loan him
0: and
1: to another
0: back.
1: Team where he can get some minutes in a bad team and come back. That's not the way it works.
0: All right, man. We're live at Twin Peaks hanging out again. Thanks to our friends at Michelob Ultra. Match going on, as Mike mentioned. Argentina winning. They are up 1-0. We'll talk about Team USA, too, man. The buzz is real about the U.S. men's national team. But when we come back, Braves, well, they got back on track. But one guy is completely off track now. It's Dukes and Bell.
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1: This is a Westwood One Sports Minute.
2: Wyndham Clark won his second U.S. Open on Sunday at Shinnecock Hills Golf Club in Southampton. Clark was paired with Scottie Scheffler. The crowd supporting Scheffler, but also rooting against Clark, created a little drama during the event that had very little throughout as Clark led wire to wire. Shouldn't the average golfer root for a guy that's shown frustrations on the golf course before? He's like us! I'm Chris Black.
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5: Coming up in about 10 minutes, we're going to talk to Brett Siegel, Clutch Points NBA insider, and he does a really good job. We'll get his thoughts on the Hawks. And Mike, you just said he just put some new information out there.
6: Yeah, Brett just posted the Hawks are not done making moves after trading for Aaron Wiggins, according to sources and received his calls regarding both the 8th and the 23rd picks. Hawks don't necessarily want to move down from 8, and a new name has emerged as a dark horse candidate for them, Braden Burries.
5: Okay, interesting. Look, I said to Mike in the break, and guys, this is fluid. It will be over the next 48 hours when it comes to the NBA because moves are going to be made. We think Giannis is going to get traded today, and it may be done already. We just hasn't, you know, we don't know if it's been reported. And then, you know, all the moves leading up to the draft tomorrow. Remember, the first round is tomorrow. The second is Wednesday. So there's a lot of movement around the NBA. But I said to Mike, if you took that our two picks in the first round, would you be willing to go move and try to go get the guy that maybe you targeted? I just don't know if they've targeted anybody.
6: Right.
5: Is Darren Peterson their guy? And they like, hey, we got to get in the top three.
6: I don't know. I mean, and the fact that, you know, Aaron Wiggins, because, you know, he is sort of like the microwave oven for the OKC Thunder, he can start for us.
5: Yes.
6: You know, and McCollum is basically on a one-year deal with a second. There's a chance he could be here, too. So you have a guy who's on the right side of 30 who could stay here potentially and be the minutes grabber as your point guard. I mean, you could argue, I guess. We'll see. We'll discuss, see what Brett says about that. Otherwise, as you said, if they're in love with, are they going to go with simply best athlete, or have they earmarked somebody to try to lock in at 8? That's why they don't want to give up the pick.
5: We will see. We'll talk to Brett here coming up on the show. Also, we're going to talk to our man about what happened at the U.S. Open yesterday and over the weekend.
6: Bob Herrick, yeah.
5: Yeah, Bob Herrick. Next hour, he's going to join us at 3:20. I just feel like, look, the course played a monster role in all of this, obviously, and when it's that playable or you know, you can't make the shots you want to make, you see the scores as they were. But we'll get Bob Herrick's opinion. He's a longtime golf writer, friend of the show, and he's got a new gig, as a matter of fact. So we'll talk to him about that coming up next hour.
6: Yeah, I heard guys talking about it today. I heard the morning shift in the steakhouse, Andy Randy. Just people don't like Wyndham Clark. And it's not as bad as Patrick Reed, but it seems like it's a close second, Carl. And certainly the New York Mets. Now, our man Day-Day, I would put his business on the street in case the Internal Revenue Service is listening. But let's just say that he took advantage of some crazy odds for a guy who's already won a major. Maybe I think Vegas didn't have those. Was it Kelsey? Somebody miscalculated those numbers, Carl. Either way, their loss is Day-Day's gain because he rode Wyndham Clark to his nice payday. But Wyndham Clark's a guy that a lot of guys on tour don't like.
5: Yeah, look, you've had a few incidents. You've not shown the class that you need to show being on the PGA Tour, and then the fans start to root against you. And so now, look, we need villains, though, Mike.
6: Right.
5: We need bad guys. And I don't know if he embraces that, but yesterday when he called New York fans out, I know you guys weren't cheering for me. Okay, great. Be the bad guy. But we'll talk to Bob about it, man, because I think Wyndham Clark's game is really good. It's the other stuff that has plagued him along the way, and mainly attitude and not being able to handle, you know, losing. How do you handle adversity? And he showed last year he couldn't handle it at Oakmont.
6: Oh, by the way, my buddy Coach just hit me up and said, no, man, Wiggins is definitely the two, so you got to get the point guard.
5: Okay,
6: Coach.
5: Okay, Coach.
6: That's LaShonda. She knows what she's talking about.
5: Thank you, Coach. I thought you were talking about you were Quinn Snyder,
6: no,
5: Coach.
6: Not that Coach.
5: Coach LaShonda,
6: she runs the gym I work out at, but she didn't coach and play college basketball. So she's saying, he's more of a two, and you'll still have to go get a point guard.
5: All right, 404-726-0929. We will see what the Hawks do. Let's talk some Braves, man, because good weekend, right? Friday you win.
6: Yeah.
5: Saturday you come from behind, you win.
6: Ozzie.
5: Sunday, not so much. But the question for me is, what the hell's going on with Bryce Elder? What's going on with Bryce Elder right now?
6: Well, the ball ain't sinking like it's supposed to. It's sinking right under people's bats. Now, I know he's pitching to contact, but I mean, we talked and did this on the pre-show, which is on Twitch and YouTube around 11 o'clock in the morning for Dukesville. Give you a sneak peek of the show. Is he could have gotten out of the big inning, Carl. He could have gotten out 3-1, but he walked a guy with two outs, which is the worst thing ever. The dreaded, you know, two out walk. And then it turned into the big inning. And next thing you know, it's 8. And you know, he does hunker.

0: Walker down saves the bullpen some wear and tear before the road trip and saw it through. But still, Bryce Elder now is getting shellacked his last four starts.
1: Let me hear Walt Weiss, our manager, talk about Bryce's outing.
2: I thought his stuff was good. Just in the second inning, he didn't get away with anything. I mean, they didn't miss any mistakes. It was just a really strange inning because his stuff was good. I think you can see from the punch-outs, you know, he got a lot of punch-outs looking. Just a weird second inning where they didn't miss anything. He didn't get away with anything. Other than that, he was really good.
0: You could argue he doesn't have that margin for error. Somebody with more velocity or more action on their ball has.
1: He's like, other than that, look.
0: Taking care of his player.
1: Yeah, I mean, and that's fine. And I thought he had to leave him in there, to be honest with you, to your point. I thought he had to just kind of ride it out. But here's the problem, guys. 12 hits, 8 runs in 6 innings. Okay, great. You say he had a bad outing. It's been a bad couple of starts. 22 hits, 14 runs in the past 2 starts. And then he gave up 6 in the fourth. So, you know, that's when it starts to compile and just build and you can't find a way out of it, Mike. And you're throwing. Now I'm wondering what his confidence is. Because earlier in the year it was like, man, he's so confident. It felt like he was going to be able to overcome this. Does this continue to slide for Elder?
0: Yeah, it's like the league has made some adjustments, right? Or whatever. Or he's having a bad patch. No, they've made some adjustments to him. Now, the problem was when he was the All-Star a couple years back, then the league caught up to him. He never could find his way out of it. And then it was a constant back and forth from the minor leagues to the pros, and now we felt, okay, this year they couldn't send it back down. He's got to make it work.
1: Yep.
0: So this gets back to, all right, I mean, pitching coach, video breakdown, I don't know what you do because, again, this is it for him. This is it for him with our franchise. So hopefully this is something they can correct. But, when he's moving the ball and he's gotten the pinpoint accuracy, when he doesn't, he gets hit.
1: Yeah.
0: He pitches to contact. The contact was too good this last game.
1: All right, West Coast trip, San Diego. We'll talk to our man Tony Gwynn Jr. coming
0: terrible.
1: Up.
0: Terrible.
1: They are bad. I said, what's going on with San Diego? And he's like, it's got to turn. Well, let's hope not while the Braves are playing them tomorrow or Grant Holmes on the hill. But we'll see where this goes. San Diego is struggling right now.
0: Remember, I asked him a couple weeks ago about it. I said Tatis, because Tatis found out he lost that lawsuit. Mm. Basically, he took like a ridiculous loan and then found out when he signed off and got the loan.
1: As a kid, right?
0: Yeah, they get like 10% of your forever in the show. And he's like, no, he knew that was coming. Well, I don't know. Something's up in Tatis's head. He's got 2 home runs of the season. One of the highest paid guys in the show. That's terrible.
1: It is terrible. It really is.
0: But that's our next opponent.
1: All right, man. Meanwhile, let's talk U.S. men's national team. That's soccer for those of you who are not paying attention. And how could you not? World Cup is going on. 2 amazing matches. 2 great starts. And it's got people believing that this team can really do something as we move forward. We've already qualified for the group of 32, the round of 32. But, Mike, when you start looking at what you're watching with this World Cup team, and again, no Christian Pulisic, right? In that match.
0: He had that calf. He got kicked in the calf. He's got basically a calf bruise. So I was kind of like, oh, come on, man.
1: Me too.
0: Don't be like Altidore was in the World Cup in 14. Come on, get out there.
1: Let's play.
0: But they made it without him. And again, you know, you don't need to do anything against Turkey. Pochettino just seems to really be able to drown out the noise. We talked about that with Jason Longshore last week. And this team just kind of focuses and locks in. And there's always a little bit of drama about U.S. soccer. It doesn't seem to exist right now, which is great. And it just seems like in Seattle, the atmosphere was electric on a Saturday. That just looked amazing on Friday, I should
1: it
0: say.
1: Really
0: at 3.
1: Was.
0: Just really cool stuff. But Balogun was great. Burgess. I mean, there's other guys are stepping up, and Weston McKennie's been solid. So everybody is just contributing without Pulisic out there. And it's funny, we heard Zlatan on fire. By the way, they knocked it out of the park with Zlatan in studio. But, you know, people are starting to believe that we could actually make some noise in this thing, Carl. I mean, actually, like, we're talking like get to the quarters or something.
1: Yeah, look, you don't want to look too far in front of you. The reality for us is if we were to get to the final, you're probably talking about getting through Spain or France. And then in the final, maybe Argentina or England. That's what it would look like. And
0: right.
1: I'm not saying that's, you know, impossible, but let's just enjoy where we're at. And I'm with you. I think we can do something in the quarters. And speaking of players, man, Alex Freeman stepped up in that match. There's just a lot of names that maybe you're not familiar with. Malik Tillman. All these guys are really good. And it was good to see them do it without Pulisic on the pitch.
0: Right.
1: That was what was really cool. You talked about Zlatan.
0: Zlatan.
1: Let me hear this soundbite from him in the studio about believing in the USA.
3: If you didn't believe before, I will repeat. Start believing. They have the country behind them. Mm-hmm. And when you have this support, it's difficult to beat you.
0: Now, if you haven't been watching, you got Thierry Henry.
1: And now Achilles.
3: It's difficult.
0: And Zlatan literally looks like a bad guy in a Bond movie or a Bourne movie.
1: That's what I was waiting for him to say. I mean, and just, now Achilles.
0: And, you know, for those who don't know, this guy, for many years, was at the top of international soccer. And even, you know, again, you can't.

0: cashed in, and you know, eventually everybody else comes to the U.S. and makes it. But he's still a guy who, I mean, his name is huge. He's got 80 million followers in social media, and he's also got a big ego, but he plays with it and knows it and has fun with it. It's like, and the way they're picking on, sorry, our boy Alexi Lalas is hysterical. I mean, they're really messing with Lalas, because Alexi sometimes comes off as very serious and dour. The other day, Alexi had to go call the game, so he's not in the booth, and Zlatan's like, "Don't worry, he's not dead." You know, he's just messing with it. But anyway, he's very entertaining, but a lot of fun. He actually believes in the U.S. team.
1: It just makes me laugh. How serious and dead tone he like Panto he is right there, right? Just
0: gold. And him and Thierry Henry, breaking chops. They struck gold, Fox, with this studio show.
1: Yeah, and you just don't know until you get those guys in, man.
0: Right.
1: Sometimes you're like, well, we think he's got to be, you know, great personality. He'll be great. He really has been. He has enhanced the coverage. Mm. I'll say this about the U.S. men's team: I'm inspired. And that's all I can ask for.
0: Right.
1: Inspire me. Let me get involved with this and want to make sure that I don't miss anything with you guys. And that's kind of where I am, man. It reminds me of the women's team we talked about back in, 99, whenever it was, 2000, whatever, when they made their run. And everybody was like, oh, the U.S. women's team. Either way, we will have another match. We're still in Group D, obviously, for those who are not keeping up. But we've already advanced, guys. So it's just a matter of now fine-tuning some things. Mike, and you know, right, the goals scored, I think we've scored, what, 5 goals now?
0: Right.
1: In these two matches?
0: You got some juice. And again, if you're looking at the standings, basically the top two teams in each bracket or each group advance. So yeah, we're there. And then, you know, everybody, we've talked so much about Scotland, everything. They're hanging by their thread, so by their fingernails. But some more matches today. There's 4 in all. And a little bit later today, the Mick Ultra team will be here. By the time we're gone.
1: Okay.
0: I believe it's one of the evening games, giving away the tickets for the World Cup here in Atlanta.
1: Coming up, we will talk.

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4: It is Dukes and Bell. We're live at Twin Peaks in Kennesaw. Hanging out. Thanks to our friends at Michelob Ultra, guys. Match parties continuing. Mike said it. They'll be here a little bit later on, giving you a chance to win some tickets to go check out a match at Mercedes-Benz Stadium. Meanwhile, we're getting ready for the NBA draft. Hawks tomorrow, two first-round picks.

0: and that would be a dream scenario, but I do not see him falling out of the top six. So there's a ton of guard prospects that Atlanta could go after here. And I know that there's been talk of a Damara as well. We've reported on that he is also in consideration for this pick. But I just get the sense from what the Hawks are doing, and especially after last night going out to get Aaron Wiggins, that they're going to look to cement their backcourt of the future. And it does seem like that they're going to be going with a guard in that eight spot.
1: Okay, I was just going to ask you about Ademar. We have not really had that rim protector, the classic, since, well, hell, Dikembe Mutombo. So do you think that Dallas moves up to get him, or do they have to move up? Will he be there at nine for the Mavs?
0: Well, that's the big question everybody's asking right now, especially after Dusty May was hired today to be the head coach of the Dallas Mavericks. And the big discussion between scouts and teams that I've had conversations with throughout the morning and now into the early afternoon is, what is Dallas really going to do with this ninth overall pick? Because there's been multiple outlets and multiple reports of them looking to trade that ninth overall pick. We've talked about different scenarios that they've been looking at and teams wanting to move into the top 10. So that is certainly on the table for the Mavericks if they want to go down that route. But now if you bring in Dustin May, what does that mean of potentially targeting some Michigan guys that are in this draft, whether that be Merez Johnson Jr., Yaxel Lendenberg, and then obviously Ademar if he's on the board at nine, which is a very real possibility. The Dallas Mavericks have been out there in the market willing to take offers for Daniel Gafford, and they've been looking to use him to move up into the top 20 of this draft. So I think that Dallas is going to be a very busy team tomorrow night. I think that they're going to have multiple first-round picks, and they're going to be looking to address multiple parts of their roster, whether that be drafting Mara at nine and then looking for backcourt talent in that late teens, early 20s region if they look to move up, whether that be maybe passing on a Damar at nine and going with Kingston Flemings if he falls to them and securing their backcourt next to Kyrie Irving. There's a lot of different ways the Mavericks can go in this draft, and there's certainly an inflection point in terms of what other teams will ultimately decide.
2: Who do you prioritize over another? Is Darius Acuff more of a priority than getting Kingston Fleming? Or, as you said, if Brown is there, the kid from Louisville, Who in your estimation is the priority? If they're there, you got to go ahead and take them.
0: Only Solomon and the Hawks have one philosophy, and that is to draft the best talent available that is on the board for them with the eighth pick, regardless of position. And I fully believe that that is going to be the MO for them tomorrow night, depending on what happens with those few picks ahead of them. Right now, it's looking very likely that Michael Brown Jr. is either going to be going fifth to the Clippers or six to the Brooklyn Nets, which means he will not be a possibility for the Hawks at eight. They're not going to be trading up to get one of these guards. They are very much fine staying at eight. And I've also heard that they've been fielding calls about maybe moving down from eight. I don't think that's going to be a possibility. I think they're going to be using this pick, but it's just something to keep in the back of your head, depending on who is actually available in this spot. But Michael Brown Jr., very likely top six pick. Keaton Wagler, again, it seems very likely that he's going to go in that range as well. Him and Michael Brown could be flip-flopped between each other, between the Clippers and the Nets. But there is a small chance that he could fall to eight, and that would be the dream scenario for the Hawks, where Darius Acuff would go seventh to the Kings, Brown goes fifth or sixth, and then a guy like maybe Nate Amendt goes sixth to the Brooklyn Nets. So that would be the ultimate dream for the Hawks to get Keaton Wagler in that spot at eight if he falls. I just don't see any scenario in which that would be a real possibility given Wagler's talent. But we've seen crazy things happen in the NBA draft, and if he's available, they certainly will want to draft Keaton Wagner there.
1: Right, like having a resource between Kirk, Cooper Flagg, and Wemby. But enough about us. Brett Siegel's with us, guys. Clutch Points NBA insider. He's on the Sweet James Accident Attorneys Hotline. Just put it to rest, no truth or just no chance that the Hawks would make a trade with the Pelicans, give them back their eighth pick for Trey Murphy. Is that nonsense?
0: I could see it happening. I don't think it's likely. I think that that's something that was discussed weeks ago at this point. I don't think that it's as fresh as people are making it out to be. But the Pelicans are looking to move up in this draft, and they want to get a lottery pick. So if the Hawks are open for business, the Pelicans will be willing to move off of Trey Murphy, and they'd be willing to look at what this potential package could look like other than the eighth pick, because the Hawks would have to give up more. Is that something Onze Solid would want to do, especially after going out and getting Aaron Wiggins out on the wing? You have Jonathan Kuminga on his team option. You still have Reese Hoshea, who has 2 years left on his rookie deal. So would you want to add another forward in that spot? I don't think that Trey Murphy is necessarily the guy that we should be looking at in trade talks for the Hawks. But honestly, I think it's Jaylen Brown. And the reason I say that is because there is a lot of growing momentum around the league right now and belief that Giannis Antetokounmpo is going to be traded to the Celtics. And if that happens and Jaylen Brown goes to the Bucks, there's going to be a lot of questions of, well, will they keep him, or could this be something that gets drawn out for another?

0: a week or two, and they look for potential suitors for Jaylen Brown to get even more talent. Does that mean Jalen Johnson would be involved from the Hawks' perspective? Who else could the Hawks potentially give up for Jaylen Brown? But I think that's a very real scenario at this point and a very real reality that we're facing of Giannis potentially going to the Celtics and now major questions being asked about where Jaylen Brown could go.
1: Brett Siegel joining us, Clutch Sports, Clutch Points NBA insider, should I say, on the Sweet James Attorney Accident Attorneys Hotline as we broadcast live from Twin Peaks. Tell me what your thought is about the number one pick, man. Is it hands down DeBanza? Is the Wizards, that's their guy?
0: I think it's A.J. DeBanza. I haven't heard one thing over the last few weeks that make me feel confident that it would be Darren Peterson versus there is information out there that makes me feel confident that it's going to be A.J. DeBanza. Him and his camp have been sitting pretty much back with their feet up, knowing that he is the best player in this draft class. They've received all indications from the Wizards that he's going to be the number one overall pick. He came away from his visit with them feeling extremely confident, and it was described to me and our sources at Clutch Points as it was a perfect visit. And so that's basically everything I need to hear at this point. And just listening to some of the stuff coming out from the draft, pre-draft stuff today in terms of the media interviews and the media sessions, Darren Peterson just sounds like a guy that he knows he's going to be number two overall. He met in secret with the Utah Jazz upon getting to Brooklyn before the draft. Seems like that he's open to playing for any team, and that's something that you don't necessarily hear from a guy that knows that he's going to be the number one pick. I fully expect A.J. DeBanza to hear his name called first by Adam Silver tomorrow.
2: Speaking of the Wizards, if they get DeBanza, is Trey just going to stay there, Brett?
0: I'm sorry, what was that?
2: Is Trey Young just going to stay there in D.C.?
0: Well, yeah, we actually have news that just broke. Trey Young is going to be signing a four-year deal with the Washington Wizards, around $200 million, and it's going to have a player option in the fourth year. He declined his contract. That was a $49 million player option. And so what he does is he restructures it, gets a long-term commitment, a little bit more money from the Wizards, and they basically say he is going to be their point guard. Again, very telling as to what this is going to look like in the NBA draft in terms of who's going to be the number one pick. Darren Peterson versus A.J. DeBanza. Much more clarity now that it's going to be A.J. DeBanza.
1: Yeah, no doubt. You're committing this kind of money to Trey. You're not going to go get Darren. Do you have questions about Darren and the whole does he love it thing? And is he committed as much as people want to say he is?
0: I think that it's been blown out of proportion a little bit. I think that it's just more of these pre-draft rumors and people trying to paint narratives because all this last 3-4 weeks, it's all agencies trying to gain leverage over one another to get their guys, A, to preferred spots, and B, get them drafted as high as possible. For a guy like Darren Peterson, the job there is to get him drafted number one. So it's not all that surprising that there's been back and forth information on this. I haven't heard of any medical red flags in terms of Darren Peterson, that he's fully ready to go. He's going to be fully committed whichever team drafts him. And based on all indications, it's going to be the Utah Jazz, and I think that he fits in perfectly there. That backcourt of him and Keontae George is going to be fantastic together, and the Jazz are going to have a team that could easily be top six in the Western Conference next year.
2: Brett Siegel, as we're bouncing around the NBA, just bring it back to the Hawks because everyone's loving the moves we've made so far, but where does Jonathan Kuminga fit? Is he going to be on this roster? Are they going to try to move him?
0: That's certainly a question. I think that he's very much kind of up in the air of being moved at this point. I think that they're going to opt into that team option because there's no reason for them not to. But at the same time, it's kind of what the Warriors had, where it's an inflated trade exception that you can kind of play him. If it doesn't work out, you now have a $20 million buffer to go out at the trade deadline and try to make a move, especially because he is a young talent. He could fit in with a young team, and he's on an expiring contract. So there's no long-term longevity attached to that for any team that trades for him. The Hawks are going to keep Kuminga for now. Maybe there's a deal to be had this offseason. Maybe it would be for, like I mentioned before, a Jaylen Brown-type deal or a Trey Murphy-type deal. But I don't think that he's going to be necessarily a part of the Hawks' long-term future right now. I'd be a little surprised if they look to get him on a long-term extension this offseason. I think this is going to be a wait-and-see and plug-and-play type thing over the first few weeks, first few months of the regular season.
1: Brett, I've been very critical of Kuminga because people in Golden State told me what the issues were out there, and then he came here and was really inconsistent. What's your take on him? What you saw, would you commit the money?
0: Not at this point. And I think that the same discussion can be had about Zachary Risacher, where they're young guys that need to prove that they have a spot in this league, especially on a team that's rising in the East like the Atlanta Hawks, because based on everything that we're hearing, the Hawks want to take another step this upcoming year. They want to put themselves in that upper echelon of teams in the Eastern Conference. And

0: no bigger move to say that you're doing that than going after Jaylen Brown. That would certainly be a statement to say, yeah, we see a championship window here. We can make a run. And when you look at some of these young guys on the roster, whether that's Jonathan Kuminga, Zachary Risacher, they got to prove it this offseason, and they got to prove it over the first few months of the regular season that they can be top options for this team and be a part of a championship contending team. I fully believe that Kuminga and Risacher are going to be battling for that spot in this offseason, and so it's going to be a big summer for them. I think that there's a lot more information to come here for the Hawks, and we'll see what they do in the draft, whether or not they look to take another forward, whether they look to bolster their front court at a certain point. I would expect them to move the 23rd pick as of right now, but at the same time, I wouldn't be shocked if they end up with two rookies, especially because if you draft a guard high at number 8, there's going to be plenty of backcourt talent on the board with that 23rd pick, especially a guy like Jayton Quaintance, who is drawing a lot of red flags right now. He's dropping on draft boards because of his overall health and his knee issues that he's had over the last year and a half. But his talent entering this draft cycle, he was viewed as a top 10 type of guy that would easily go in the lottery. And so he's available for the Hawks. I think that's certainly something that they have to look at.
1: You mentioned Jaylen Brown. I guess he could be swapped to Milwaukee, or is Miami getting in the mix? I saw Pat Riley doesn't want to really leverage what he's got down there. I know Bam's untradeable. Is Miami going to make any moves, and where does Jaylen Brown, you think, wind up?
0: Well, Miami is waiting for an answer from the Bucks of whether or not they can finally make this trade that they've been attempting to make since February for Giannis Antetokounmpo. He is the guy that they want to add in South Beach next to Bam Adebayo. Their trade package is out there with Tyler Hero, Khalil Ware, Jame Hawkins Jr., the 13th pick, and other draft assets. But the Bucks have long been waiting. If they wanted that package, they could have taken it over the last few weeks. They have been waiting for other teams to get involved because they want to add a star in place of Giannis Antetokounmpo. It sure seems like Jaylen Brown is on the table now. Everything is quiet. That means something is getting done. And I do expect that Giannis at this point, I'm leaning towards him being traded to and then signing a long-term extension with the Celtics. So where do the Heat go from here? Their plan B all along, and we reported on this back in April at Clutch Points, has been to target the Clippers' Kawhi Leonard and whether or not they can get a deal done there. Would they panic and offer the same deal that they're offering the Bucks for Giannis to go out and get Kawhi right before the draft? They're on a clock, the Heat, because they have the 13th pick. It's a heavily sought-after pick where teams are looking to move up in the lottery. And now the Heat, if they don't get Giannis, they're going to have a mandate to try to go get another star. They're going to have less than 24 hours to work with here to maybe flip stuff for Kawhi Leonard or go after somebody else. A very awkward spot to be in if you're the Miami Heat. And I wouldn't be shocked if they miss out entirely on getting a star this offseason.
2: Great stuff, as always. Brett Siegel, tell the people where they can follow you throughout the course of this week and beyond.
0: Well, we're going to have a lot of draft content going into tomorrow night. We have our final mock draft releasing on clutchpoints.com tomorrow, and I'll have plenty of intel throughout the day as well as what the picks are going to be pretty much all night. And you can follow me on Twitter, X, whatever you want to call it, at Brett Siegel, NBA. And you can follow all of our draft content at clutchpoints.com.
2: Great stuff, man. Right, we'll talk to you soon. Appreciate you, man. Thank you.
0: All right. Appreciate it, guys. Thanks.
2: Trae Young will sign a 4-year, $212 million deal. So this is his second bag, okay?
1: Right.
2: Staying with the Wizards, 4 years, that fourth year player option. But now we know he is going to be there, Mike. And Brett's right. It changes. The Wizards are all in on DeBanza. It makes no sense to right. go get Dan Pease.
1: I guess the next piece is Anthony Davis going to still be there.
2: Good question. Yeah, and we got to wait to see. I mean, I don't know what his commitment is. Everybody is wondering what LeBron's going to do out there out west. Is he going to go back to the Lakers? Is he going to go maybe join Golden State? Like, there's some options there. But these are the things that are going to get done this week. All right, we're coming back. 3 o'clock hour straight ahead. We will talk to our guy Bob Herrick, genius golf writer, guys, about everything we saw this weekend. He's got a new gig as well. We'll ask him about what went down and how he feels about the U.S. Open winner. And also, when we come back, the latest around the NFL, including with our Falcons. Stay right there. It's Dukes and Bell.
3: 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You want all the latest on the Falcons offseason, Hawks draft plans, Braves trade rumors, and a lot more? 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
7: The Braves took 2-3 from Milwaukee over the weekend, but missed out on the sweep after a 9-4 loss in Sunday's finale. They start a series with the Padres tonight with Grant Holmes on the mound. And Team USA has clinched first place in World Cup Group D. And the next World Cup match in Atlanta is Wednesday at 6 o'clock when Morocco takes on Haiti. I'm Allie Mack.
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10: Look, there are very few things that make a grown man cry. But apparently, people in Dallas, after seeing Messi score his 17th career goal in World Cup action, were weeping. Well, Mike, they just saw him score his 18th goal.
11: Yeah, man. A lot of traffic in front of the net. He basically nutmegs one of the defenders and the goalie. We were laughing because the Austrians speak German. The goaltender's like, Ich bin ein und Schwein und Reiser. He's losing his mind as Messi's celebrating. The crowds go bananas, to Carlos' point. And the GOAT continues to do GOAT stuff and showing no signs of slowing down. And they're certainly going to advance now to the second round of 32. And Austria still has an outside chance. But Messi's just doing incredible stuff. It's like we said, Carl, everybody, all the stars are providing the star stuff.
10: They are.
11: In this World Cup. From Mbappe, you know, we've talked about, you name it, man. Everybody, anybody who's a big guy from Norway, from Germany, they're all providing these kind of highlights. You know, Harry Kane for the English as well.
10: No, it's what we hope to see. You're always going to have a no-name, you know, kind of guy who makes a name for himself in the World Cup because he
11: like the goalkeeper for the 40-year-old goalkeeper for some third division team in France who's now got 7 million followers on Twitter because those Cape Verde guys just keep finding ways to grind out draws.
10: That's the perfect example. But the stars is what it's all about. So Argentina wins today over Austria 2-0. But Messi was a story. And look, I'll be honest, man. You know, every time, guys, what is he? 38? He's 38.
11: Yeah.
10: Every time he does something like this, you keep thinking, at least I do, it's like watching LeBron. I'm like, he can't keep going at this rate and doing these things at his age. But Messi continues to do it. And Mike, he's not the fastest guy anymore. He's not the quickest guy out on the pitch anymore.
11: Right.
10: But he is so crafty and skillful with the ball, man, and it's really still fun to watch.
11: He'll be 39 on Wednesday.
10: That's crazy. That's crazy.
11: And we talked about it last week. We were off for Juneteenth on Friday, but we talked about it Thursday. There used to be that great debate, Ronaldo versus Messi, and I always felt like Messi was the man of the people, and even Ronaldo had a little more flash to it. At the end of the day, history is going to see Messi as that guy, and also the fact that, you know, Ronaldo took the loot, went to Saudi Arabia.
10: He did.
11: You're basically playing in obscurity. Messi comes to Miami, and Miami and MLS. Hey, imagine if you're one of those kids or family that's lucky enough to have tickets for Jordan Hare for the friendly with Iceland. Messi scored a goal in that one. You get to see the greatest player.
10: Yeah.
11: I mean, since, you know, now you get in that conversation since Pele, you know, with people are talking about.
10: Well, I remember, and here's what I don't know. Has he changed the culture with Miami, with soccer in Miami? The answer is yes. Has he changed the culture in the United States with soccer? I don't know that yet.
11: See, that's
10: the problem when you start talking about his impact. He's as impactful as anyone. But going to Miami, everybody was excited, just like, you know,

0: know, hey, right. we're getting a megastar.
1: But what happens when he retires and he's not playing for Inter Miami?
0: Well, and here's the other thing. Has the MLS substantially grown over the last few years since he's gotten in the league? That would be my question.
1: That's the thing. We're in a strange time because, remember, MLS now segues to the short season, segues to this running in the fall.
0: Yeah.
1: They'll be going up against the NFL. So that's to me, that's suicide. That's a bad idea. And then, you know, we've had this conversation before. Look at Atlanta United. I mean, it was the biggest buzz. It also coincided with the Braves not being very good before they got the Truist. It was a perfect, like, stars aligned. Now Atlanta United just off in the weeds. You mentioned, like, when David Beckham came, did he reinvent soccer in this country? No.
0: No.
1: So it's always going to have its hardcore fans that are listening because obviously they like World Cup, but it's just never going to compete with the Big Four. It's not going to be at that same level.
0: And look, we're not taking anything. Messi
1: is what it is.
0: He's a mega star.
1: Right.
0: Right? International star. But that's the battle that he faces in coming to America with the way our sports landscape is. And Mike, you're right. I'll be honest with you. I will watch a half-assed NFL game on any given night over a soccer match that's in the fall. It's just what it is.
1: There was a great documentary. I think it was on Turner, on TNT. It was about when soccer came to America, about the North American Soccer League, the NASL. They talked about when Pele was with the Cosmos and all these greats. Unfortunately, that died on the vine. And then 94. Remember the women in 2000? Okay, here we go. And then it ebbs and flows. But we do have more people playing and more kids. I will say this. If this U.S. team can make a run, and we're talking about the USA team playing in a quarterfinal or a semifinal game?
0: No, it's great for the game.
1: Then maybe there is that sea change that you're talking about.
0: Yeah. But see, I don't even think it happens in the quarters because then it's, all right, they did a really good job, and then it's back
1: to
0: whatever.
1: So it's a world championship game or nothing?
0: Yes.
1: Okay.
0: Because now you've captured the attention of the world. I don't know if you captured the attention of everybody needed, Mike, to make that kind of sea change in the quarters. Right. Not telling you it's not a good run because it would be incredible. But that's what we're talking about. Like, if we're able to get to the final, Mike, and you're playing Argentina or England,
1: animal. That's a different, because we've never
0: different
1: been there.
0: Animal.
1: You're right. But anyway, it's been fun. I will say this. Even if you're a stick in the mud, like, you're like, I don't like me no soccer, it's still entertaining.
0: It's entertaining.
1: All these matches, for the most part, have been a lot of fun to watch.
0: No, I agree.
1: And we'll talk more about it in Guy Talk. Every day there seems to be a new post from somebody from around the world loving America. Everything from the way we supersize things, Carl, to driving big cars, to the food in Texas. It's just been a blast.
0: All right, man. Plenty to get to today, but we're spending some time on that because Messi just scored another goal, and we're being real. He's got 18 now across, I think, six tournaments and six competitions when you talk about World Cup. So he's been amazing from the start. And if this is the end, the end, right?
1: Yes.
0: Whatever this is
1: going to
0: be.
1: He's going out on top. He's the all-time World Cup goal-scoring leader.
0: So we'll keep tabs on what's going on. We'll talk more about Team USA as well. The buzz is real. And that's why we're discussing it, man, because this is a unique time. They have an opportunity that I don't know if any other men's national team from soccer has had this opportunity. We thought in 94. I don't think the country's ready. And I say that again, our interest level, and now it's hard, Mike, because our interest is so fragmented with everything else that's going on. That's why moving MLS to the fall, I don't know what it's going to look like. A good luck. But, like, I think where they're currently at on the calendar works perfectly. And now you're going up, we're going to go up against the big boys. Guys, there are TV shows they move when NFL games are on.
1: That's true.
0: Okay? So, I mean, like, I don't know what that's going to look like. All right, man, we got plenty more to get to. Bob Herrick's going to stop by. We're going to talk about what we watched over the weekend. He is a golf writer for The Daily Drive on Substack, SiriusXM golf contributor as well, and a friend of the show. He's got a bunch of books out. And yesterday, Wyndham Clark does something that I don't think most people thought, except for Day-Day, who actually put money on him.
1: Yes.
0: We will talk to Bob coming up here.
1: He's
0: on the
1: only
0: show.
1: Guy happy other than immediate family that Wyndham Clark won his second U.S. Open.
0: I'll be honest. I mean, he had the lead, but I was with Mike. In my head, I kept saying he's going to choke this away. I kept thinking he's going to choke it away.
1: Right.
0: But he didn't. All right, Bob is on the way, guys. What's on Day-Day's mind as well. But right now, let's talk some NFL and get to 4th and 1.
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0: Mike, is the NFL waiting to see what this is going to be with Brandon Sorcy? Why have they not approved his supplemental draft application?
1: It's a great question because it seems like the Big 12 is in no rush to pull the lawsuit just yet. So when you thought, oh, thank God, cooler heads have prevailed, we don't have to deal with this nonsense. I wonder if the NFL is sending message to his camp, you can come in the supplemental draft, and if somebody takes you, you're not playing this year. I think Roger Goodell, again, we went back and looked at the precedent for Terrell Pryor.
0: Yeah.
1: You know, I mean, for literally exchanging signed memorabilia for free tattoos, which you'd laugh at nowadays with guys making millions of dollars in the college game. But this is a guy that bet on the sport, you know, the sanctity of the football, you know, I could see the NFL saying, you're out for a year. So I don't know where this goes. Plus, we hear this short list of teams, and I like what Danny Cannell said last week. He wasn't a first-round talent. If he was, he would have come out of this year's draft. So a lot of questions to be answered. But, yeah, it's not over yet, this saga with the Big 12 and certainly with Brandon Sorensen being Texas Tech.
0: Well, look, to say he should have come out, maybe he was shooting to be the number one overall pick. And so you come back.
1: And why not do it, make $5 million in the meantime?
0: You come back, you throw for a blank ton of yards at Texas Tech. Maybe they get back in the playoffs, and now you're considered to be the number one guy. The problem is this class is loaded, right? Julian saying, Arch Manning, we can go on and on, guys. There's probably six or seven quarterbacks right now just off of brand, not even talking about what they're going to do during the season,
1: right,
0: who may have a leg up. But you're right. I'm curious to see what team takes a shot at him. But we only mention this because the NFL has yet to approve his application.
1: So hold on. Hold my beer. It's not done yet. One of the things that we always joke around after the end of the mandatory mini camp, the last time the coaches see the players for about 5 weeks,
0: yeah,
1: don't do anything stupid.
0: Yes.
1: Geno Smith. Over the weekend. You see the video?
0: I didn't.
1: It ain't good. Caught up in assault allegations in South Florida. Davie police. Again, I'm not sure what the relationship is, if it's his baby's mama or an ex-girlfriend. She's posting a lot of stuff on social media, alleging that he roughed her up. And again, we'll see where this goes. Meanwhile, Gino's baby mom says Gino's always been more than capable of taking care of her. Since only he said, she said going on. We'll see. According to Fox Sports' Andy Slater, the case against Smith is no longer open. He was being investigated for battery, but he's being told the case is no longer open. So a little bit of headlines, a little bit of drama. That's his job as his agent to say nothing to see here, but we'll see.
0: Exactly.
1: But either way, Geno Smith, his child's mother fires back in defense of the Jets quarterback after assault allegations from another woman down in South Florida.
0: He's supposed to be their starter, right?
1: Yes.
0: Okay. Because this is where Aaron Glenn gets fired.
1: Yes.
0: Because you took the chance on
1: him. Traded for Geno, right?
0: Right, yes. You take the chance. We know they're still rebuilding. But we know this, guys. We've seen it here in Atlanta. Guys are not going to get 3, 4, 5 years to rebuild. So if things don't start moving in the right direction, and if now, Mike, you go into the season and you may or may not have quarterback issues, we'll see what happens with Geno.
1: Right.
0: I mean, I just feel like it's dead man walking up there for Aaron Glenn.
1: Of all the guys that were drafted this year, I mean, the one guy I had no excitement about was Cade Klubnik. There was so much hype about him coming into Clemson, but he never got better.
0: He didn't.
1: You know, he just got all kind of like treaded water in his college career up at Death Valley. He went in the fourth round. He is technically number two on their depth chart going into this camp.
0: Okay.
1: Behind Geno.
0: And the other veteran they wanted was Russell Wilson, who is going to do TV.
1: Yeah, he retired. Brady Cook and Bailey Zappi are your other quarterbacks. To your point, Aaron Glenn. Oh, boy. Yeah, it's he'll be on the hot seat as soon as the season starts.
0: I'm just saying, man. Hey, man, coming up, we'll talk to Bob Herrick about what we witnessed over the weekend. U.S. Open was very, very interesting. He's a two-time major champion now in that tournament. But is he beloved or hated?
1: And why?
0: And why? It's a really good question. We're going to talk to Bob Herrick, golf writer, coming up.

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2: 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I'm Chris Black.
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6: 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Let's spend some time with a guy we love talking to, Bob Herrick. And Bob, congratulations on your new gig. He is now writing for The Daily Drive on Substack. Bob, longtime St. Petersburg Times, ESPN, SI guy, has written multiple books, guys, and we love talking to him. Let's talk about the U.S. Open. The one thing that Mike and I have been discussing, Bob, is I don't want to call it hatred, but the dislike for what we saw with Wyndham Clark yesterday. What does all this stem from? Why was everybody so against him or felt that way?
7: Yeah, hey, thanks a lot for having me, guys. Well, first of all, you know, Wyndham Clark has done some things that probably haven't helped himself. He even used the term self-inflicted, I believe, in his interviews. You know, a year ago, he trashed the locker at Oakmont. Not a great thing to do. Yeah. He had had a club throwing incident that was pretty high profile at the PGA Championship last year. He got reprimanded for that. He said some, you know, some kind of crazy things at times, which, okay, so they're crazy. They don't necessarily mean that you should take out your angst on him. But, you know, he made a crack at the Masters this year, the par 3 contest that you know, that all the kids running around during the par 3 contest was a great advertisement for birth control. That's not exactly like going to go over very well. And, you know, it's kind of funny. He meant it in jest.
8: Right.
7: But, you know, it's a little cringe. Okay.
8: Yeah.
7: So, but bottom line is nobody deserved what he got out there yesterday. Nobody. I'm sorry. It's not what golf is about. It's not a football game. It's not a baseball game. You know, we're not yelling and screaming under the basket at a guy shooting free throws. It's a golf tournament, and you cheer for the one that you want. You cheer for good shots, and you don't cheer bad shots. Oh, me at the Ryder Cup, you do that, and it's
8: right.
7: Accepted there and understood, but not at an individual event. And I mean, look. They mentioned it on TV. I believe they did say that some spectators were removed.
8: Yeah.
7: But they didn't hammer it. You know, Mike Tirico did ask Wyndham about it afterward, and he gave a great answer. He goes, "Man, they really don't like me here." You know, but
8: right.
7: but they didn't they did

0: not delve into how bad it was. You know, it was a lot. It was, you know, get in the bunker, or, you know, don't choke, or you know, all that kind of stuff. Like, constantly.
1: Things I say to my playing partners on the weekend.
2: Right.
1: Get in the bunker.
2: Or he'd make an amazing shot and no one would react to it.
1: Don't choke.
2: That's what was crazy to me, Bob. He'd make some amazing shot and then there's just no reaction. So, and Bob, real quick, Bob Herrick joins us here on the Sweet James Accident Attorney Hotline. You could argue that with a few exceptions, since Arnold Palmer, these guys aren't exactly working class heroes. I mean, to grow up in the mean streets of, you know, Cherry Hill in Denver? You know, it just, all these guys are pretty much country club kids, but just some just know how to at least play the PR game better than others. So I also think that fans were upset that they just didn't get that Scotty mojo they were looking for. They just didn't get that big finish we were all hoping to see.
0: Listen, there is part of it is that. There was a segment of fans that wanted Scotty to get the career grand slam. There was another group that just wanted a close outcome. You know, I can see the idea of cheering for the idea of, hey, I don't want this guy to run away with it. Okay, so maybe inside that's what you're hoping for. But you're not cheering for it loudly in the, you know, when the guy's 10 feet away from you. Again, you know, I know people that aren't like golf people maybe think, well, how weak is that? Every other sport deals with that.
2: Right.
0: It's just not really the decorum of golf. You know, when you're yelling at the opponent in a football game, you're a good ways away from him. It's not that way in golf. I mean, they're literally within arm's length of these guys sometimes. And, you know, it's just considered bad form. So the level of venom just got out of control. It's hard to believe that you can have those kind of feelings for somebody just because you didn't like that he lost his temper a couple of times. You know, a lot of guys lose their temper. Tiger lost his temper. Tiger threw clubs. Tiger dropped F-bombs.
2: Right.
0: You know, it was discussed, but he was not admonished for it. And, you know, I don't think he was patted on the back for it. But
2: right.
0: But certainly, you know, we understand in golf that it's a frustrating game, and sometimes you're going to overhear somebody say something that they don't really want to say, and okay, we all move on. This to me crossed the line, and it was very unfortunate.
1: Bob Herrick, our guest here on Sports Radio 92.9 The Game. Bob, I know you caddied, you played in your youth. I'm an avid golfer, and I wouldn't take an invitation to go play Shinnecock if you begged me. It was ridiculous. Bob, this golf course, what is the deal? Why does it have to be this way?
0: Yeah, well, listen, when you've got greens that are that fast and firm and that undulating and you're exposed to the elements like they are with the wind, it's going to be hard. I'm sure that the members play a little bit of a more benign course. Like the fescue might not always be up like that.
1: Okay.
0: But I bet it's not easy. Those greens are firm. There's a lot of movement on them. I can imagine those greens are very frustrating to putt. And even if they're slower.
2: Right.
0: So, yeah, I mean, you're right. I know some media guys who have played it, and they played it 6 weeks ago, and they said it was fun because the fescue wasn't that high. But it was still really hard.
2: Yeah, right.
0: You know, so I'm not sure I'd want a steady diet of that either.
2: Right. And I get it. I mean, look, the USGA always wants to be the true test of golf. But places like this in Pinehurst, to me, it becomes root canal for the television viewer. I don't want to see 24 under, Bob, but I do want to see my favorite golfers, you know, making some shots and not looking like us out there on the weekend. Speaking of which, Bob, Rory McIlroy, he went over the green a couple of times, to your point, and just couldn't seem to get that intermediate to short game going. Does he bounce back when they head to Royal Birkdale?
0: Yeah, I think he will. I mean, I think Roy played okay. He just, you know, saw some momentum stalls a few times. On Saturday, he had just gotten himself sort of back into it. He played the front nine and two under. He was two or three back. Hits a drive down there on the 10th hole. He's 50 yards away. And that shows you how hard those greens are. Because Roy hit a shot onto the green that just never stopped, you know, and he lost all of his momentum. He made a bogey there, and he made a couple more. and he just couldn't avoid that. You know, he shot

0: 40 on the back nine. I mean, for Rory to shoot 40, you know, that just took the wind out of his sails. And it's unfortunate because he, you know, obviously, I'm sure he thought he could have been right there. But you're not able to execute a 50-yard shot, which we're all thinking isn't that hard, and yet it proved to be really, really difficult and very, very challenging. And that's why I give credit to Wyndham Clark. You know, on Saturday, he missed nine greens out of 18. Obviously not great, right? He only hit half the greens, but on those greens and in those conditions, that's a really impressive outcome to get to save par that often.
1: Bob, what are you hearing, if anything? You know Tiger. You've written books about him. What are you hearing there? And follow me for a second, because next year we get the Masters, obviously. We get the PGA Championship in Frisco, which is the home of the PGA. We get the U.S. Open at Pebble. And then we get the Open Championship at Andrews. I'm assuming Tiger would love to play at some of his favorite places, but are you hearing anything about where he's at right now?
0: Yeah, not really, to be honest with you. I mean, I think this year's a wash. You know, there was great hope that he'd play in the U.S. Senior Open at Scioto in a couple of weeks, which is in Columbus, Ohio. That's where Jack Nicklaus grew up. That's where Bobby Jones won a U.S. Open 1926, 100 years ago. And he's not playing there. He did not enter the Open Championship. Tiger's typically not been one to play in the fall. Although, you know, I think there's still some might tee it up in a couple of senior events later this year.
1: Okay.
0: I think that would be great if he did. I think it'd be great for the game. It'd be good for him. You got to get your feet wet again at some point.
1: Yeah.
0: And then, like you said, obviously Augusta, but Pebble Beach and St. Andrews. Like, if I'm Tiger right now, I am gearing up for that.
1: That's right.
0: I'm going to do everything I can to try to be prepared to play at those venues, given the proper rest and recovery that I need to deal with his body, you know, that he would need to deal with his body. You know, it's what play that. I've been saying for a couple of years, senior golf is his way to sharpen his actual game, his chipping, right, his putting, and his swing, without having to walk, you know, without having to put the stress on his leg.
1: Right.
0: You still need to practice and play. So that takes care of that. And then, you know, maybe you work in, for example, Riviera, where he's the host, or a Cognizant Classic where he lives, or Bay Hill, for example. But then, okay, you've got at least a fighting chance when you get to Augusta. You've got maybe a chance to be competitive. When he played 2 years ago, basically the majors only, there was no way. You know, he wasn't, he could not chip off the rust trying to beat Scotty Scheffler and Xander Schauffele. It's just too much.
2: Right. Hey, Bob, before we cut you loose, just as a follow-up, I guess his intention is, if the Live Golf Goes kaput, is to do YouTube videos and play in the majors. That doesn't seem like a strategy that works. Talk about Bryson DeChambeau, who missed the cut. And where is he going, and what's up with Liv? I mean, is Liv going to finish, and is DeChambeau eventually going to make nice, similar to what happened with Brooks Koepka, pay his penance and come back to the tour?
0: Yeah, I mean, you know, this is up in the air with Liv right now. It's going to be greatly diminished. It almost has to be. You know, they could not sustain that level without a benefactor that didn't care about losing money. And then all of a sudden they did care about losing money. So if you come back as Liv 2.0, the purse will be a lot less. There'll be less tournaments. You know, if there is no Liv, I'm not sure that Bryson has an immediate path back to the PGA Tour, but he could go play the DP World Tour. He's exempt over there for having won the British Open, or excuse me, the U.S. Open 2 years ago. He's got a 5-year exemption over there. All he'd have to do is join. He's not prohibited from playing. He's never been a member, so he's not in violation of any of their rules.
2: Okay.
0: And look, he could play a handful of events there. He's been traveling around the world for Liv. Why not travel around the world there? That's how you keep your game sharp. You know, maybe there'll be some sort of penalty before he can come back to the PGA Tour. You know, I'm guessing he would not be allowed to come back right away.

0: So you do that next year, then come back the next year, hopefully. But if Liv exists, I get the sense that Bryson is committed to it. I believe him when he says that. I think he wants to see it work. Even a diminished Liv, I think he wants to see work.
1: Interesting. Bob, congratulations on the new gig, man. We love your work. 3 decades of covering golf, guys. He's got 3 books out. The Tiger versus Jack debate is out, as we've talked about. And again, check him out. Daily Drive on Substack. SiriusXM golf contributor as well. Bob Herrick, appreciate you stopping by, man. We'll talk soon.
0: Hey, thanks for the shout out. I appreciate you having me on, guys. Have a good day.
1: You too.
2: Great intel.
1: Yeah, man.
2: So that's why people don't like Wyndham Clark.
1: Yeah, it makes sense, Mike. I mean, look, and you know, the stuff he was getting, when you start talking about Ryder Cup level criticism. And
2: the stuff you hear from European fans in Port Rush, and that's what he mentioned in the post in the post round. Yeah,
1: that's tough.
2: Right. I know one guy who loves Wyndham Clark.
1: Who's that?
2: Day-Day.
1: All right, we'll find out why coming up on Dukes and Bell. What's on Day-Day's mind as we broadcast live from Twin Peaks, guys? Also, we'll get into some dogs. They got some recruiting news. We'll get into, and the Hawks front and center. The draft is tomorrow. They've already made a couple of moves. More potentially on the way. Stay there. It's Dukes and Bell.

0: 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I love San Francisco's coach. 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
1: Man, we can't go nowhere in our city. I mean, we out here chilling at Twin Peaks in Kennesaw, and then look who walks in. A guy with all this Saints gear on, Mike.
2: Yeah, he's even got, like, little Saints helmet that's worth... I mean, by the way, not that I'm seeing somebody roll him in the parking lot. That looks like he's worth about $75,000.
1: No doubt.
2: That Saints chain he's got on, man.
1: Diamonds. I'm just saying. I mean,
2: I hate
1: good.
2: To see that happen to a Saints fan, Carl.
1: Marshall's a loyal listener to Dukes and Bell, which we appreciate, man. Thank you so much. He said he drives around. He was off work today. He heard we're going to be out here, so ran into him. He's got his boy over there, and when I walked up to him, I said, "You're not a Saints fan." He's like, "Hell no."
2: No, and I told him, I said, when I took Brian to the Indy 500 this year, my boy from NOLA, it's like, don't you have anything else to wear? You know, that Saints gear? I mean, we're at the Indy 500, man. I did get him a Chip Ganassi t-shirt for the race. Well, you know, he wears a Saints hat with him. Come on, man. Yeah. You make me look bad. But anyway, they do walk amongst us. We do advise you to go back to your city and help rebuild it, but that's probably not going to happen.
1: Marshall,
2: he's making more money here in Atlanta, Carl.
1: He is. Marshall, man, thank you for coming by and saying hello. Can't wait to beat y'all this year.
2: Man, okay, we'll see about that.
1: He's got the Tyler Shook shirt on, man.
2: He's got the
1: Shook jersey.
2: He's bought into that thing. He's wearing a Tyler Shook jersey.
1: He had four good games. He's got a Shook jersey on.
2: You know what? That's akin to a guy buying a Desmond Ridder jersey.
1: Exactly.
2: And we actually hear from that guy once a week. Still upset he's not a Falcon.
1: You know I did. You know I hated it.
2: That is the first Tyler Shook jersey I've seen.
1: Exactly.
2: Wow. Okay.
1: He is hardcore.
2: All right, man.
1: Marshall, man, right. Appreciate you stopping
2: by. That's
1: awesome,
2: by. Bro.
1: Let's find out what's on Day-Day's mind. Day-Day, what's going on, man?
3: Oh, man, that's pretty funny right there. Nothing much, man. Hopefully everyone had a great Father's Day weekend. I had a great weekend. It kicked off Thursday after we wrapped up the show. I made my way up to Emerson, to Lake Point, to watch some of the girls' GBC A live period. That's the live period where the college coaches and recruiters can come in and watch the players. They do two boys and one girl, so they've already had one boys' weekend. This past weekend was the girls, so all the college coaches and recruiters can come in and watch the girls kind of play with their actual high school teams against one another. It's like 3 days. I walk in, and shouts out to Coach Lewis Preston, assistant for Holy Innocence, which, by the way, they're having a watch party for Caleb Wilson for the draft.
1: Oh, that's cool.
3: Yeah, but I walk in, and Coach Preston is like, he's like 7 foot tall. Damien Day-Day Lewis. I listen to you guys, Dukes and Bell. Every day.
2: Sounds like Morgan Freeman.
3: So I just wanted to show Coach some love. But yeah, great weekend, man. Did that. I did we barbecued early on Juneteenth and then watched the team, the U.S. national team. Went and did the Beltline with Mick Ultra down at McRae's.
2: Oh, that was a scene.
3: Oh, man. It was that. I'd never been on that end of the Beltline because, you know, when we did it, we were on the Lady Bird game, which is not that far if you walk.
1: It's on the other side.
3: Yeah, it's on the other side. But we did that. You know, I did that Friday. And then we did my son's birthday party Saturday. And then for Father's Day, we went back down to the Beltline. We went to Breaker Breaker and actually walked. And then after we ate and walked back over there to that, because I had such a good time. I mean,
1: was it packed this weekend?
3: Yeah, it was a good crowd. Okay. It was a really good crowd. So, but Friday was just phenomenal. So, man, just shout out to McCray's, man. They really held it down for us. So, real quick, want to show some love to the Atlanta Dream. Over the weekend, they defeated Indiana 113-96. That was on Saturday.
1: Can we say it? The Caitlin Clark buzz is gone.
3: Well,
1: can we say it?
3: Here's what I will say about Caitlin. Offensively, she is still a problem.
1: She is. She had 26 against us.
3: Yeah, but I think she has. I think she has that defensive liability thing going on.
1: Okay. And here's the other part. Now, look, I'm not gloating. Hi, Angel. Right. Hi, Angel. When are you coming on the show? Angel's playing with a better team now.
3: She is.
1: So all that talk about what it was in Chicago, like, she's with a better team.
3: Yes.
1: And now you're seeing that when she plays Caitlin Clark, because they tried to make it out to be Angel Reese and Caitlin Clark.
3: Right.
2: Yeah. But that's why she wanted out of Chicago, right?
3: Yeah. So they set a franchise record with scoring that 113 points. That's the most they've ever scored in a game. And Angel Reese went for 18 points, 8 rebounds, reaching 1,000 career rebounds. Fastest WNBA player.
1: Mike, you hear that? 1,000 rebounds.
2: Yeah. I mean, 25% of her shots that she missed.
3: Hey, it's called follow-up drills.
2: Somebody did the numbers. I think it's 22% of her rebounds as our own missed shots, but hey, it still counts, Day-Day, and you guys love it.
3: Yep, we do. Hi, Angel. Like Carl said, when are you coming on the show?
1: Just asking.
3: All right, you guys like speed. I know Mike likes speed because he drives fast.

0: cars.
1: Yes, sir.
0: Big shouts out to Georgia Bulldogs track and field coach Carol Smith Gilbert. She was named the U.S. Track and Field Cross Country Coaches Association Coach of the Year. Of course, you know they're coming off back-to-back national championships for the outdoor season, and they won the indoor season. Ooh. So congratulations to her. And then want to show some love to Melanie Doggett. She's a 15-year-old from Landmark Christian. She is the fastest 15-year-old in the country. Over the weekend, she ran a 22.48 in the 200-meter dash at the Nike Outdoor National and an 11.18 in the 100-meter dash.
2: So that girl fast.
0: She fast.
2: That girl fast.
1: Never having had speed, I'm going to assume that's very fast.
0: That's very fast. All right, let's get to some Bulldogs football talk. Josh Pate dropped his ranking of SEC coaches. I'm pretty sure we would all be in agreement. Kirby Smart comes in at number one. But then he has Kalen DeBoer at number two, Sarkisian at three, Mike Elko at four, Lane Kiffin at five. I want to know with this top five, do you guys have any problem with this top five outside of Kirby coming
1: what
0: in
1: at one? What has DeBoer done?
0: That was the one that jumped out to me. I'm not hating.
2: Mike said that, not me, because y'all know I hate Alabama.
1: Why do you hate Alabama? No, I mean,
2: what has he done?
1: Sarkisian, I would put certainly at number two because, you know, granted, he doesn't win, doesn't bring home the bacon, but he's certainly in the opportunity to bring home that bacon. Mike Elko, I mean, look. Texas A&M, that was a tremendous, obviously, letdown for them to lose to Miami in the playoffs. But that team was on roller skates. They were just rolling through everybody all season long. Yeah, I mean, Lane Kiffin, because that's the thing, Carl, without Saban, and you start to look around, well, yeah. Winningham's going to be at Penn State now, right? Who do you start to look at as far as the elites? You know, he's a guy that's always continuously top 25. Lincoln Riley hasn't done jack with USC other than maybe smelling the top 15 for a little bit. That's about it.
2: Yeah. Ryan Day, again, you're talking SEC, but yeah. Ryan Day would be in the top five. We were talking about other coaches.
1: Right.
2: But look, I don't have a problem with it. And for Alabama fans, you know, I get this same thing. He's done the same thing that Texas has done. He took over a program that was in a much better place than Texas was, right? Now you can say, and we've talked about it, this year it is win or go home for Sark. There's no debating that.
1: But there's so much turnover, by the way, in the SEC. When you're looking for five guys on the list, I guess
2: it's hard.
1: DeBoer wins by default.
2: And that's the point. Now you're talking about Florida with a new coach, right? We've got five or six new coaches.
1: Now Auburn, Arkansas, right. You're right. Yeah. So I guess, you know, you get Clark Lee could be up in that. They had one great season.
2: Yes.
0: I was kind of shocked that Josh Heupel was down at nine.
1: Yeah, Tennessee's had success. They've been in the playoffs.
2: They have.
1: You know?
2: That's a little surprising. Here's the thing about Heupel, though. And look, the thing about all those guys, give me the list again. Obviously, Kirby.
0: Right. And then DeBoer, too.
1: Yeah, you could actually put Heupel on top of Elko based on where Tennessee's been.
2: You could argue that. You could easily argue that.
1: I mean, again, this is
2: click. The thing with Elko is one year.
1: And this is off-season clickbait just to get us to doing, but okay.
2: Right. Yeah, and Elko's got to win this year. He's got a good team coming back. They got a bunch of starters. Yep. Quarterback Reed is back. A&M's supposed to be really good again.
1: But sorry, Daddy, I was going national. But
0: no, you're good.
1: Just the SEC, you're right. Carl, with all that turnover, who else are you going to put there in the top five?
0: Yeah, it was kind of interesting, though. All right, couple more quick things. Shouts out to Serena Williams. We talked about last week her and Venus announcing that they were going to play doubles at Wimbledon. Well, now she's going to be back to play singles as well. She accepted a wild card invitation, so she'll be in action in singles and double at Wimbledon. And then, guys, closed out the weekend with a phenomenal day yesterday. Everybody was cheering against him. Meanwhile, my heart was racing for him. Talking about Wendell Clark.
2: You know, gambling will do that. I mean,
1: you had now day-day.
2: Gambling will do that for you.
1: Got, what were the odds?
0: All right, so he was a plus 3,000. So I'll go ahead and put it out there. It's fine. I'm not a big gambler, so right. I just didn't want people.
2: Well, you ain't going to report what you won yesterday anyway.
0: Well, I'm just saying, I just don't want people laughing at my earnings.
2: Oh.
0: But.
2: Was it that slim?
0: Well, for $5, I won $300.
2: That's a good day.
0: That's right. You know what I'm saying?
1: Yeah, so plus 3,000 converts to 30-1.
0: Yes.
1: All right. So work it backwards, Carl. You see how much data they put in there.
2: I know. You should have went bigger.
0: So the problem was I did 25 total, right? Put 25 in my pot, right?
2: Okay.
0: And then I split it up amongst four golfers. And what I did was, because I listened to you guys.
1: Right.
0: And you guys were like, this course is tough. It's challenging. So I said, okay, well, with that being said, who are some of the past U.S. Open winners? And I looked at the top, the past 10.
2: Okay.
0: Wyndham Clark being one of them. Plus, he's kind of done well.
1: Right. He wanted that L.A. Open that nobody liked the golf course. Just exactly. Like Shinnecock. Remember that horrible course in Los Angeles that's not Riviera?
0: Right.
1: You know, that nobody likes? That's where he won the U.S. Open back a couple years back.
0: So I looked at all of that. I factored all that in. I'm like, okay, if this course is that hard and all these guys, these top 10 have been U.S. Open winners,

0: logically any of them could have a chance to win. So I split it up. I put some on Koepka.
1: Right.
0: DeChambeau, and then
1: DeChambeau didn't make the cut. Jeez, right. You could have gave me that. And money. You Cameron, put all that. You put all that wood on Wyndham Clark like a baller. Then, you have $750.
0: I know.
2: You could have gave me that to hold.
0: Hey, it's all good. I'm just all happy right. I got what I got.
2: No, congratulations. And that's big, man. There's nothing like.
1: So he rooted for a guy who hates children, has anger issues, and is a rich country club twit.
2: Got him paid.
0: Got me paid. Got yeah. All right, and then the last thing, close out the night with my TV character crush. Rhaenyra Targaryen.
1: Yes, on last night.
0: And she is about to go ham. I don't want to give it away because I know a lot of people may not have watched this.
2: Well, this is supposed to be the explosive
1: well,
2: season.
1: Well, they packed so much stuff into that first episode last night. I'll talk a little bit more and not give it away in guy talk, but my wife's like, oh, they're doing this?
0: I know, they're doing that?
1: It's like, I mean, they... Because last year, if you don't follow, again, a lot of our guys, I know he's now the same guys will say, yeah, you think wrestling is stupid. You're watching Dragons. Well, they put a lot of production into the show. But anyway, in House of Dragons, it was a slow burn last year as they're getting ready for the war.
2: Yeah.
1: Well, last night, the war began.
0: Yeah, man. So, but yeah, I just love her character. Yeah, I was so stoked at what they did last night. And it put me in the mindset of, did you guys watch Daredevil at all since it's been rebooted?
2: I did.
0: Yeah, so when Vanessa died,
2: yes,
0: I was just like, oh, I said, oh, Fisk is about to turn New York City upside down. Well, Westeros, get ready.
2: Yeah,
1: right.
2: Yeah, and so. I hate Fisk, by the way. I just right. I don't know. There's something about his character, but yeah, man, look, I'm excited for the season. But you had to have it led up to this explosiveness that we're going to see this season.
0: Yeah, that's what I got. That's what's on my mind, guys.
2: Good job, man. I'm glad you want some money, bro.
0: Thank you.
2: Hey, man. In

0: 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Have a great day.
1: For Jaylen Brown, does that also mean that the Hawks maybe have a chance to get him? We're going to get into that.
2: Why do you tease me like this?
1: C.J. McCollum is on the on his way back, man, after signing a one-year deal. The Hawks also make a trade to get Aaron Wiggins. We're going to get you all caught up on what to look forward to with the draft tomorrow. But, Mike, when we come back, we got to talk some dogs.
3: 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Also, the Hawks draft is finally on the horizon. We'll take a look at who their options are at number 8. We'll talk about all that and more coming up at 6 a.m. on Tuesday morning on The Morning Shift, Sports Radio 92.9 The Game.
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7: 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And Team USA has clinched first place in World Cup Group D. And the next World Cup match in Atlanta is Wednesday at 6 o'clock when Morocco takes on Haiti. I'm Allie Mack.
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11: Hope you're having a great Monday, coming off of Father's Day weekend. Again, happy Father's Day to all the great dads out there. Look, we would love to have Jaylen Brown in Atlanta.
12: Yes, please.
11: But it doesn't feel like this is going to be a 3 or 4 team deal now. It feels like it's going to be a 2 team deal.
12: Right.
11: The Celtics are pretty sold on trying to acquire Giannis Antetokounmpo. So that is in the works, guys. The NBA draft is tomorrow, and the Hawks will pick 8th overall. We just don't know, Mike, how this particular trade may or may not shake out, but we'd love to have Jaylen Brown here. Now, some people say, well, does that help us get there faster? What does it do for us? Guys, it gives us a chance to, I think, Mike, be top three in the East if you kept your core together.
12: Right. No, that's just it's the same argument I'm having with some Braves fans, like, we can't trust Skubal. Don't give up any prospects. No prospects. Don't do anything. Okay, well, that's then we will not get out of the first round, and there you go.
11: Yeah.
12: And a nice, you know, 100-win season or whatever it's going to be down the drain. But getting back, yes, I want more action.
11: Yes.
12: At State Farm.
11: Yes.
12: I want to build on this thing, and I want to bring in a superstar. I want to bring in, and it'll be his, it becomes his team. And then Jalen Johnson, you are definitely Robin. Matter of fact, You're Alfred. But anyway, either way, it's fine. But then Jaylen Brown comes to town and goes to work. And now let's go find that front court piece. And then eventually, I think you're immediately in the top four,
11: yes,
12: in the Eastern Conference. And then we'll get wrestler convinced to go spend on another center or whatever we need to put it over the top.
11: Now, we're going to talk about this until it's not a done deal.
12: Right, because there's still a shot. And we just talked to, who do we have on? It was Brett Singel just told us it's still a possibility here.
11: So let's just see where this goes. Meanwhile, some insight into the Trae Young deal, because he's going to sign a 4-year, $212 million deal with the Wizards. For Hawks fans, it was funny because I had a guy hit me up and he was like, Dukes, I'm just glad the Hawks didn't pay him. I'm like, well, actually they did.
12: Yep.
11: They paid him his first Supermax
12: deal. First mega, yeah.
11: All right, but Mike, here's the interesting deal. Big O was telling me this in the break. Trae and his team basically went out and said, what is the max amount of money we can get from these other teams that would be willing to sign me? Remember, the new anti-tanking rules really discourage teams from losing. So,
12: and also, the market basically dried up for Trae.
11: Well,
12: that's what I read.
11: So, yeah. So his team goes out and they go, what is the max amount of money we can get from maybe Brooklyn or some of these other, right, teams that might be interested? So the deal he took was actually less than what Washington could offer him. Washington could have gave him another $75 million, maybe another year added on. He took the 212 at 4 with the player option in the fourth year. Point is, this was really a smart play by Trey.

0: and his team to go out and say, look, we know what the marketplace is, and we know these other teams who might not want to be in the tanking situation would be willing to offer me. So they match that deal. But either way, he gets his deal. He's going to be there. What does that mean for the draft, guys? A.J. DeBance is going to be the number one pick.
1: Right. And then let's figure out who's going to wear what number over there. He wants three. But now they're going to hold on to Anthony Davis. Is Anthony Davis going to be moved? We had a really good conversation. You could rewind with Brett Siegel to 240 earlier today on the Odyssey app, talking about the things that the Hawks can do. We'll get more into that next segment about the moves we've made, which everybody, just like last year, everybody around the league is liking what our general manager, Ancy Soleil, is doing with this team.
0: Very pragmatic in the way that he's handling this. He's not being emotional, nor should he be, about how he handled the C.J. McCollum situation, right? Love him, but I cannot invest that kind of money in a 34-year-old guy that probably is not going to be here long-term. So, look, CJ is going to be happy to come back. He's got a kicker in the claws. We'll get into this. But, yeah, man, I think the Hawks are in a really good spot heading into the draft tomorrow.
1: And a lot of Hawks fans that we're talking to on social media feel that Aaron Wiggins can score a lot more points here in Atlanta.
0: He will.
1: You know, and could be – and a guy that we've got – you got 3 years with him. So you've got a chance for this guy to have a major impact. And, again, more chance – he was called the guy that saved basketball, as we joked around earlier today in Oklahoma City. For when the young guys were struggling at times, he would be the guy to fill it up. So he'll have a chance to do that here. And as we said, maybe take a little pressure off of Jalen Johnson. Still want to know what we're doing in the front court, though. What's the plan for the big man in the front court?
0: Well, that's the bigger question. And look, maybe we get that answer tomorrow with the 8th overall pick. The Atlanta Hawks select.
1: And a lot of guys agree with me. I mean, I don't know. Where do you fall on a day, Mara? You cool with that, or you want to go guard?
0: I do not have an issue whatsoever if that is the pick because, I am unlike a lot of people right now. Hi, Ansi, who says, I hear you saying you're going to draft the best player. Great. But we also have a specific need we're missing on this team.
1: Right.
0: And unless you have a plan in free agency where you're going to go after one of these restricted free agent dudes and offer them, Mike, a contract that their current team would not be willing to match, which, again, still need to see what's going to happen with Kuminga. There's money out there that we still have to weigh into this. But I don't have an issue with drafting Mara at all.
1: You're right. And you just mentioned the Kuminga thing. And as we heard from Brett Siegel, you brought it up. Let's just hold on to him. We got the team option, and then we can use him as trade bait at the deadline. Yeah. And it's friendly to dump some cap space, too. So there's a lot of flexibility. I mean, one thing for certain, unless we go get Jaylen Brown, I don't think we're edging Ressler closer to doing that luxury tax apron yet. But, man, I just think...
0: And that's, by the way, that would push him.
1: That's in. Again, by the way, Ressler does have more money than Arthur Blank. Sorry, Carl, not to get into his W-2s. I'm just saying. It would be nice to see a guy really put the chips in once in a while here. Now, you could argue we're not there yet, but you put Jaylen Brown in this team, there's going to be such a buzz with this Hawks squad. I mean, downtown, the action, the juice.
0: It'd be great.
1: I mean, I'd love to see the owner really commit to it. We'll see. But again, what do you think? Where'd you put it at? 10% right now? Shot?
0: Yeah. I mean, look, I just don't think it's completely dead until it's dead. Okay. But I also want to see what the Celtics are getting in return for this deal.
1: Because now they're making it sound like it's a straight-up Giannis with a sweetener. Giannis, if we're honest, Giannis is older. They're basically just moving on from Jaylen Brown. They're saying that Jaylen Brown and Tatum don't coexist, or Jaylen
0: well,
1: just
0: the
1: weren't.
0: Money.
1: Yeah. And the money. It's ridiculous cash that they're going to have to spend. But still, I'm curious how Milwaukee sweetens deal. We asked Brett about Miami. He thinks that Pat Riley is throwing the same package deal at Milwaukee. They've seen this. So if they wanted it, they would have acted on it.
0: Yeah, it's just hard to have three supermax dudes on your team. That's the problem,
1: right?
0: The new NBA, again, the whole reason behind that was to stop teams from trying to do exactly that. So it's either Tatum or Brown or Giannis and Tatum or Giannis and Brown.
1: Yeah.
0: You're not trading Tatum. So that's part of where this is. All right, man, we'll keep tabs on what's going on. It's Dukes and Bell. We're live at Twin Peaks. Yes, on a Monday. Thanks to our friends at Michelob Ultra.
1: Hey, our guy's here, JR. Remember from Dallas?
0: Yes.
1: Our Larry Hagman lookalike. He's doing great.
0: He is.
1: He's his cancer's in remission. Good guy. Loyalist has been here for years.
0: Thank you, sir.
1: He's doing well, man. He's hanging out here. We also had a lot of folks earlier for the amazing match between Argentina and Austria. Messi. We'll talk about that in Guy Talk. But there's more matches coming up. France and Mbappe. Speaking of a guy that may be able to pass and catch our man
0: down
1: Messi here down the road. He'd be that dude. But France in action here. We'll tell you more about that. And later, the Mick Ultra folks are coming in this evening to give away another shot at those tickets for a match at Atlanta Stadium.
0: Yes. And we're going to be out on Thursday. We're going to be at Park Tavern on Friday. We'll tell you more as the week goes on.
1: Yeah.
0: But Mike and I will be out at least three or four times this week. So make sure if you get a chance to come hang out with us. All right. We got to get to something about what's going on in college football, including – The Dolls.

0: and where they rank in the recruiting class. Let's talk some dogs.
1: Sid Bell on the sidelines with the dogs.
0: I'm not going to tell you it doesn't matter anymore. I just don't know if it matters as much as it used to.
2: It still matters to me.
0: Because, Mike, at one point it was like you had to have the number one class. And now you're seeing Georgia, for example. According to 24/7 Sports, they got the sixth-ranked class. Is anybody sweating this?
2: Well, you're augmenting it with the transfer portal, but Kirby is still kind of, as we use that, I use the phrase, our business model being Georgia's is still a little more old school than some of the other teams. As Day-Day put in our notes, you know, 24 was the number one recruiting class, 25, second rank class. 11 years, Jeff Centell writes in Dog Nation, recruiting class average ranking second nationally. So now that's going to go start to slip a little bit. The superstar quarterback, are we ever going to have, when I say superstar, nothing against Gunnar Stockton, but I mean the Heisman Trophy, super athletic, dual threat, cannon for an arm guy that we've flirted with over the years at Georgia, but just never seems to sign here. Other than the classic, I mean, it wasn't dual threat, but the classic was Matthew Stafford back in the day. There's been other guys that have been hyped but never panned out.
0: Yeah, look, and I think that when Matthew signed here, college football was just in a different place. To your point, are you willing to spend that kind of money on your quarterback?
2: Right.
0: Because that's what we're talking about.
2: And that's a big part of your cap. Jacob Eason was a big recruit for Mark Richt. You know, we talked about JT Daniels back in the day. So either way, it's his way of doing it. The worker bees, great defensive players. Now they come to Georgia, they're going to the NFL. Running backs, too, for that matter. But it'll be interesting to see now, does it culminate with the upperclassmen this year in a national championship?
0: I don't know. I think there's a lot of pressure on Gunnar Stockton. I saw somebody actually sent me something the other day. Maybe it was Friday when we were off about Gunnar and the kind of year he's going to have. And I hope he has a great year. But I'll say this. I'm just tired of hearing, hi, Kirby, how many times, Mike, they've been in on all these big-time quarterbacks and yet have not gotten them.
2: That's my point.
0: But I'm over that.
2: Right.
0: Like, if that's not the kind of guy you want or you're going to get, then let's stop talking about, well, they offered and they were in on him.
2: Right.
0: Because you're not getting those guys.
2: Right.
0: And so for whatever reason, and I don't know why, again, right, if you say, hey, this is the kind of quarterback we want, a specific type, you know what type I want? Winner. That's what I want. I don't care what they look like. I don't care where they come from. But to your point about having the number one or number two kind of quarterback. Now, remember, they had the kid.
2: Jared Curtis.
0: Who was locked up from Nashville, and he's now going to Vandy. And I get that. He's going to get a chance to play there immediately with Diego Pavia gone.
2: Right.
0: So,
2: but again,
0: we'll
2: have all season, and starting with August camp, to break it down. But, I mean, is Gunnar Stockton going to have the ability to throw the football over the middle of the field? To do the things that, you know, I think, you know, Bobo, I thought in these games in New Orleans, I don't like the play calling. I don't like the way Kirby, the macro, has approached the way they kind of sat on it, you know, last year in the second half against Ole Miss. Or I should say right before the half. And then, you know, having that super athletic quarterback we just talked about, Trinidad Chambliss, making all those kind of plays. Either way, we've talked to Mike Griffith about it. We talked to Connor Riley. And they said, look, you know, well, Notre Dame, they weren't really there yet. Well, last year they were. Well, this year George's supposed to be there. There's really no excuse this year. And especially, you know, I mean, this is still we will have an SEC championship this year. Presume that Kirby wants to be in it.
0: Of course.
2: Right? But then the landscape will probably take a big turn in the next year after that.
0: Yeah, look, the recruiting class that won it in 21 was ranked fourth. So that's coaching. The recruiting class that won it in 22 was ranked third. So that's coaching. What I'm telling you is you don't need the number one recruiting class to win it.
2: But that's still, you're still living in the top five, though.
0: Yes. But it's once you get guys in, what do they turn into? I mean, I don't care.
2: And those guys turned in the first round of the draft, basically.
0: All those guys. That's right. When he put all those guys from defense in the draft. Mike, I don't care, just me speaking personally. Like, when you tell me, well, you know, you guys had the 15th ranked class, it's like telling Brent Key that. What do they turn into when they get to Georgia Tech, and do they turn into real ball players, and do they help you win a conference championship? I think that's what we're talking about here. I used to be all caught up in the rankings, and I just am not as much anymore.
2: Yeah. I mean, you want to be in that top 25, right?
0: You do.
2: And then,
0: of course,
2: again, if you've got the money and you've got the booster to kick in for your transfer portal, you're living in the transfer. You're not living as much as other schools are. Kirby's never going to be that.
0: But think about Indiana.
2: But it's a big part of it.
0: They didn't have the number one recruiting class.
2: No, nope.
0: But they went out and got their quarterback.
2: No,
0: which
2: and they also
0: made the difference.
2: They literally brought in half their team from James Madison. You know, it's kind of crazy how that worked out for them.
0: All right, man. Coming up, we will talk more NBA, guys. It's front and center, as we've been saying today. And a big, big story in college basketball that came down and how it may affect the Hawks. Stay there. It's Dukes and Bell.
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0: Minute.
1: After the U.S. men's national team won their match against Australia on Friday, the rest of the weekend of the World Cup did not disappoint. 18-year-old star Lamine Yamal scored his first World Cup goal for Spain as they defeated Saudi Arabia, and former Liverpool star Mohamed Salah scored for Egypt as they netted three unanswered goals to come back and beat New Zealand for Egypt's first ever World Cup win. Team USA plays Turkey on Thursday night in the World Cup. I'm Adam Abdallah.
2: Yo, it's Jey Uso from WWE, and I'm Jimmy Uso. 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
8: We have a real mess in spots. Now a crash slowing you down in College Park. I-285 westbound past Riverdale Road, at least a lane closed. Word of a crash and some delays building in Forest Park. I-75 southbound near Georgia 85. Word of another crash in McDonough on I-75 southbound near Georgia 20. And a crash reported in Norcross with some heavier traffic on I-85 northbound before Beaver Ruin Road. I'm Neil Fiorito with Odyssey Atlanta Traffic.
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4: Messi doing Messi things today. Just saw where he spoke, Mike, on Fox. Argentina beats Austria 2-0. We're waiting for our next match with the U.S. men's national team, which I'm excited about. We're already advanced, guys, to round of 32. But look, I just don't know how far this team can go. And everybody's like putting a limit on how far this team can go.
5: No limits. No limits, rules, man. Yeah, I mean, you heard Zlatan. He loves U.S.
4: He does.
5: Can this team go all the way?
6: Yes.
5: Thank you, Zlatan.
4: And now I must kill you.
5: You don't meet Zlatan, you experience Zlatan. He really does. I mean, there's a couple of guys. One thing with the World Cup, they provide a lot of guys look like bad guys in porn movies.
4: True.
5: Zlatan, the French coach, he looks like the bad guy in the American. Remember George Clooney on the run in Northern Italy?
4: It's a good movie, too.
5: It's a great old school 70s style, just very minimalist. Love that movie. You and I love that flick. But anyway, man, yeah, Zlatan has been great. He's been aggravating Alexi Lawless, which I think some people enjoy. But it's been a lot of fun. The other day, he's like, Alexi, well, you're going to a funeral wearing like the black. He goes, well, you look like you're on Fantasy Island. He goes, that's right. People experience Zlatan. It's just, or pull up for guy talk. Just pull all the Zlatan you want. It's Zlatan fever over here, man. Because he's just a trip.
4: All right,
5: funny guy who gets it.
4: He does. He does. And he's not afraid to make fun of himself right. Either. Hey, man. While we're talking about the NBA draft, first and foremost, we've got you covered tomorrow. I want to remind you, all your draft coverage right here on Sports Radio 92.9 The Game for our Atlanta Hawks, who currently have 2 first round picks. The first round will be tomorrow. Second round will be Wednesday. But Andy Bunker, Mike Conti, Steve Holman are going to take you pick by pick live from the Hawks draft night party at State Farm Arena. So make sure you're here from 8 until 10. And then, of course, Mike and I will be talking all about it the following day. So that's number one. Number two, C.J. McCollum, Mike, agrees to a 1-year, $21 million contract extension. You really like this.
5: Yeah, you and I spent a lot of time once the season wrapped up on what is, you know, the cap situation for the Hawks going to look like. How would we keep a veteran presence who really helps spark this team's run through the end of the regular season, locking us into the playoffs, not the play-in, and grabbing that 60? Well, C.J. McCollum was that guy. His scoring was up. We went 19-4. We finished like rock stars. Helped you win 2 games against the Knicks. For a minute, they looked like the Knicks had no answer for a guy in his mid-30s.
4: Right.
5: Right? So I wanted to keep him, but I want to overpay. So the way the contract is, explain how this contract works. It's a 1-year deal or is it a 2-year deal?
4: It's a 1-year deal, yeah. But there is a trade kicker, which means if he's traded, the Hawks, by the way, will be the team paying it, but they'll pay an additional, I think it's 15%, up to 15%, Mike. So he has the ability to make some more money on this deal because they weren't going to give him a no trade clause.
5: Right.
4: But this does allow him to have at least a little more security financially. If, in fact, he's traded. Look, the best scenario would be C.J. McCollum's here the entire season. We make another deep run. He helps develop whatever guard we're going to draft. And, Mike, for the Hawks, you've had him for another really good productive year. Guys, he was averaging 18 points, shooting 35% from three. In the 40-plus games he played for the Hawks, he was really good. So there's no reason to think, Mike, if you manage his minutes with what you're going to have coming back,
5: right,
4: he can give you those kinds of nights.
5: And you got flexibility. If you really fall in love with one of the guards that's going to be there, you maybe have a guard you hope falls to you at 8, you can still go guard, but your backcourt's secure.
4: That's
5: you
4: right.
5: You know, because we picked up Aaron Wiggins in exchange for 2 second-round picks, 2030 Hawks, and least favorable of Hawks Lakers, 2032. Don't matter. Second-rounders, as we said, the odds of hitting on that are basically Draymond Green to 1. You know, and that's every right. This maybe, but you get 2 hands. You could count the impact. Huh. Second round is the last 20 years.
4: Well, OG is the latest. No, he's not. He was first round. He was 18 or 17, right. 18, 9. He was 23rd.
5: Right.
4: I use
5: Draymond because he's kind of like the guy, the impact second round guy. But I'm not sweating that. But in the case of Aaron Wiggins, we joked around. I said a few times today, it's a great tag. The man who saved basketball. That's what the Thunder fans call him. He's just no minutes. Can't get on the floor. You know, he's coming off the bench there. He can have an expanded role with the Hawks. He may find coming to Atlanta the way C.J. McCollum did is, you know, just what the doctor ordered.
4: Yeah. Look, I just don't think our bench was strong as it needed to be. Matter of fact, it was our Achilles heel in the playoffs. Knicks go to their bench, and they're laughing at us going to our bench. And that was without you know, a couple

0: of guys being hurt, but even the Corey Kisperts of the world, and you know, we talked about it. The Gabe Vincents, in selective roles, those guys can be really good for you. If I'm asking you to come off the bench, Mike, on a nightly basis and give me 20,
1: right?
0: That's Lou Williams. That's six man of the year stuff. We just didn't have that kind of scoring, and so I think you know, the move to go get Wiggins is can help us.
1: One of my neighbors, Trey's a big Hawks fan. He wants to keep Jock Landale.
0: Okay,
1: and asked, "What's that going to cost?" I go, "I don't think it costs that much."
0: Not
1: minimal. But that's a guy that now you guys. Now, does that mean we still? Yes, I still think we are going to probably, I guess, go best athlete at eight tomorrow night. So that it's either guard, or do you think they have a feeling on it? I mean, Ademara to me is everything we need. You know, a rim protector. Yes, he's not the guy that's a stretch center that's going to get there and hit 3-point shots. And that's fine. We got enough of that guy on our team as it is.
0: Yeah.
1: But do you you have any feeling for us with Ademara, or is that a pipe dream?
0: No.
1: Got to be there, of course, unless somebody really loves him.
0: I just, you know, this whole, when you say best athlete, are you saying best player? That's what you mean, right? Best player available? Okay. Well, we'll see. I mean, I think when we pick, there's going to be some really good players available. And we're going to find out if that's the case. Like, because there's about three or four guys, and if you had them in a bucket, Mike, and I said, pick a name, and you reached in and you pulled a name out, you wouldn't be like, I'm putting him back in there. You'd be like, oh, I'll take him. Reach in to get another one. Oh, I'll take him too. That's kind of where we're going to be. So let's see what Ansi and the staff believes is going to benefit the Hawks the most. But either way, guys, I'll say this, and you'll probably hear this say, you know, I'll say this over the next few days. We're still getting a 19 or 20-year-old.
1: Yeah.
0: We're still getting a very young player who's going to have to come into this league, develop, come into their own. And for some guys, you know, again, if it's superstar status the first year, great. But it's rare. And so whoever these guys are going to be in the first round, Mike, it may still take a little bit of time. And that's just why going to get a vet versus going to draft and you're hoping that a guy works out, there's a difference.
1: That's why, you know, now I don't know where we all – line up as far as those centers we talked about the last couple of weeks. There are some older centers who are cheaper. There are really good centers like Walker Kessler and all that that are going to be more expensive.
0: Yeah.
1: And it's going to, again, it may require multiple teams to pull it off. But, you know, Mitchell Robinson might be that cap casualty. You know, part of the reason we got Wiggins is he's a cap casualty of Oklahoma City. You know, that's part of the things that they're dealing with their roster. So you got to strike while the iron's hot when you've got your window of young guys. I know Day-Day, who with the patience of Job, wants us to go youthful. And I don't want that. I want Jaylen Brown. I want action.
0: Right now.
1: I want to advance. I think the Eastern Conference, you could flip it every year.
0: I do too.
1: Right now.
0: I don't think there's a dominant team. And that's why the Giannis deal is such a big trade, right?
1: Giannis come with a money back. I'll be healthy all season guaranteed for Boston.
0: Not at all. And look, this is a big risk. They have something that works. Right now, it's been proven, and you're about to move on from that and say, hey, I think Giannis can help us get another championship with a healthy Tatum for the full year. But, Mike, we've seen, look, Brad Stevens is the GM or the president there. He's made some amazing moves. He is a risk taker, and so it's going to be a big risk for them. Guys, we're watching all of this stuff around the NBA, specifically the Hawks. And then the other thing that happened today, and this is interesting before we get to guy talk, Dustin May is leaving Michigan to become the Mavericks coach. And you go, well, what's the big deal? Well, we pick eighth. They pick ninth.
1: Right.
0: Yeah. Who was his coach last year, Mike? Who was the big guy's coach last year?
1: That would be Dusty May.
0: Yeah. So, like, does that have an effect on where they may go? The Mavs need size, too. They got Kyrie coming back. They may not go guard. We'll see. I mean, like, there's some things there with the Mavs, and it could affect how they approach the draft with Dustin May coming in. But the rumor was, and I said this to Mike, don't know if it's true. He'll have time to address it. The atmosphere of college basketball, or where college sports is, was one of the reasons why he's leaving the national champions in the Michigan Wolverines to go coach the Dallas Mavericks. Mavericks are nowhere close to winning a championship right now.
1: No.
0: But he gets to go coach some young guys and a talented team, and have an effect.
1: And you can make some money. Like, you know, it's still a bigger salary. It's a raise in college where he makes some money. And, you know, whether he wins or fails in the NBA, by the time maybe college basketball and football is straightened out, he can come back to college. You know, you can always, as we said, you know, Rick Pitino did it, Calipari did it. All these guys have had that college. Larry Brown went back and forth all the time from college to pro.
0: Yeah.
1: But in this case, yeah, go get paid and see what happens.
0: Well, and
1: but you're right. The game has changed.
0: Yeah, of course. I just, I don't know if that's the sole reason. Maybe this has been his main thing that he's always wanted. Mm. But you talk about a rise. This dude was coaching high school just a few years ago.
1: Literally.
0: Then at FIU. Then you go, he gets the Michigan job, and everybody goes, oh, that's a terrible hire. Wins a national championship, and now you're about to be the coach of the Dallas Mavericks? Like, you talk about ascending.
1: Yeah, it's like Lane Kiffin, but he won a championship.

0: You talk about it.
1: That's falling forward, but actually deserving it. I mean, it's merit-based falling upwards,
0: it is.
1: Right?
0: It really is.
1: That's what Dusty May has done. You're right. It's a good point.
0: All right, man. It's Dukes and Bell. Mike, what do we have coming up in Guy Talk, brother?
1: I mean, you've really got to be a jackleg to get thrown out of a major golf tournament. What happened up in Shinnecock Hills? I don't think you want to be up close and personal with New York State Police. We'll tell you what happened there. And also what Wyndham Clark and Scotty Scheffler had to say about the rude behavior of the New Yorkers. Hit in the bunker. In the bunker. That's on the way. And we get some historical perspective, Carl, on what Lionel Messi did today in Dallas, Texas. It's all on the way. Why am I talking to golf boys? I don't know. We're live at Twin Peaks in Buckhead. Kennesaw today, hanging out with Mick Ultra for a chance to win tickets to the matches at Atlanta Stadium. More on the way.

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1: Park, I-285 westbound near Riverdale Road. Lanes are back open. Everything on the right shoulder. I'm Neil Fiorito with Odyssey Atlanta Traffic.
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0: Hey, man. It's Dukes and Bell. We're live here at Twin Peaks in Kennesaw. We're going to be hitting the road. Busy week, by the way, guys. Going to be at Blue Top Restaurant over in Chamblee. That'll be Thursday's show. 2 to 6 for more World Cup action with Mick Ultra and more chances to win the goodies. To see some action right here in Atlanta. So, again, Blue Top. Another bar we've never been to.
1: No.
0: So we're kind of hitting all the compass points around Metro Atlanta. And then an old classic coming up on Friday. We're going to be at the Park Tavern. Yeah, baby, at Piedmont Park. And you and I have not done a show there in forever.
1: It's been a minute. It's funny because I was talking to Michelle about it, and I said, when's the last time we went to Park Tavern? She said, you remember that party we went to? I was like, that was like 4 years ago. We went to this party that they had.
0: Right.
1: It was like a margarita thing where you had like the best bartenders in the city, and they were making margaritas, and you basically went from station to station. Great event. But I'm like, I haven't been to Park Tavern in a minute, so I'm looking forward to getting back, man.
0: Yeah, man. And I've always thinking, I used to live in Midtown. That was our go-to. And, of course, St. Patrick's Day all the time and all the parties in the summer. Going to be a blast. So Dukes and Bell, man, coming to your town, baby. Right now, though, at Twin Peaks here in Kennesaw. All right, we'll start with the U.S. Open, get our way over to World Cup. Wyndham Clark. We spoke early with Bob Harrig, noted golf writer, and talked about some of the particulars, why no one likes him. Trashing the locker room at Oakmont. He'll do that. The

0: 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Have a great day.
1: 40 feet, baby! And I threw that thing off the green like, yeah!
2: Now, wait, is this your little putter from the Titanic that I make fun of?
1: No, that's not my bullseye. I've probably got 3 new putters. I've been going back and forth.
2: All right.
1: And look, this is golf talk, all right? Welcome to golf talk.
2: Yes.
1: I have not had a feel for it, and it's just feel. You guys see with the pros, guys that are just hitting the ball well and putting
2: Wyndham Clark,
1: well.
2: He just got to deal with Ping on that putter, and Ping doesn't really do exclusives with guys, and they did one with him on the putter.
1: But I haven't been feeling it, right. So Mike, I've been switching up, but I finally hit a nice birdie, and I threw my putt. But I do not, to your point,
2: right.
1: Not throwing my driver.
2: Right,
1: too much money.
2: Too much money. No, too much money. Since I've gone back, Carl, I've got 3 putters in the garage. I went back to the Rosa, the mallet.
1: Well, what feels good?
2: Feels good.
1: See?
2: Thank you. And since I'm never on the green, I always need to get through the wispy grass. It's always good to Texas wedge is my number one club the bag. All right, here's Wyndham Clark. Again, nobody likes him because he's kind of a turd. We heard that he also didn't like the kids at the par 3 at the Masters. Like, I don't like kids either, but when they're attached to really hot wives and it's the tradition of the Masters, you really probably keep your mouth shut, right? You know, to say it was the best living advertisement for birth control, probably not the best thing to say with some of the other guys on tour. Is he hated as much as Patrick Reed? Perhaps not. But here's Wyndham Clark and having to deal with the fans in New York booing him at Shinnecock Hills.
3: New York didn't really like me. I love you guys. But, you know, I get it. You know, some of it's self-deserved. I did some unfortunate things last year that I really regret, and I've been sorry multiple times, and I'm still sorry, so hopefully I can win you guys over eventually. But I get it. They root for Scotty. Grand Slam's only happened a few times, so he's going to get it. I mean, he's the best player in the world, but today it's my day.
2: And that's the thing, Carl. New York fans,
1: today
2: is my day.
1: It's about me.
2: Yeah, you look, you don't have to kiss Scotty's ass. You won the tournament.
1: You don't.
2: And you're now a 2-time major winner, a 2-time U.S. Open winner. But the thing with Wyndham, is he a country club twit? Most of these guys are. Yeah. They're all rich guys. I mean, for every Angel Cabrera, whose dad was a groundskeeper, all these guys grew up in country clubs. Now, the one thing I did understand, Wyndham said that when his mom died of cancer, he was at Oklahoma State and messed him up.
1: Yeah.
2: I lost my dad, messed me up. I can relate to that. But eventually, you do have to grow and get your ish together. Either way, here's Scotty Scheffler on how the fans treated Wyndham. And hey, don't do that.
4: I mean, the crowd was tough today. I mean, New Yorkers, they're tough people. There was a good turnout from the fans. You like seeing the fans cheer for you. I think sometimes it can get a little too much when, you know, balls are kind of going off greens and you start hearing cheers. That felt a bit much to me. But at the end of the day, you know, I can't control fan behavior. It's being in the arena is not for everybody. You know, there's been crowds that have been for me in my career. There's been crowds that have been significantly against me in my career. You know, I think of Port Rush was a scenario for me where Rory's in Ireland and not far from where he grew up. And, you know, crowds can be tough. And being in the arena is not for everybody. And, you know, I think it shows a lot about Wyndham, how he handled not only this golf course, but I think the crowd today as well. And is a, you know, well-deserving champion.
2: And Carl, the Ryder Cup analogy is on point because, you know, our fans and Europeans, they take it to like almost like pro wrestling NFL game type extremes with the way they heckle.
1: It was nasty. Look, what we're trying to tell you is there is a line, right? Hit it straight. Let's go.
2: Yeah.
1: Versus, you're a bum.
2: Get in the bunker.
1: And nobody likes you.
2: Don't choke, Wyndham.
1: And you all of a sudden are just diving and digging into a guy, and it was nonstop. So that, to me, showed me the mental toughness of Wyndham.
2: Right. The guy's got 2 majors, and his dad showed up. Now, I don't know what the relationship is with the dad, but the dad, he didn't know his father was going to be there on Father's Day. That was kind of cool to see him surprised that the old man was there as well. Hey, man, on to the World Cup. Today we got to see some history. We got to see Lionel Messi, who, again, already, if you guys hadn't been watching, you know, first he passes Miroslav Klose for the all-time goals in World Cup. And then today, 2 more. Unbelievable, where first he sets the record, then he gets another one. The crowd's going bananas as they take out Austria. Carl and I were laughing because the Austrian goaltender, like, oh yeah, he's losing his mind. Here is Zlatan Ibrahimovic, one of the great soccer players. You know, he's certainly, you know, for many years, he was one of the top guys on the planet. Fox was smart enough to say, this guy's got an ego as big as the great outdoors, but he knows it and he embraces it and he's fun to listen to. Here's first Zlatan talking about believing in the U.S. and then random Zlatan.
5: If you didn't believe before, I will repeat. Start believing. They have the country behind them. Mm-hmm. And when you have this support, it's difficult to beat you.
1: He's talking about America.
6: It's difficult to beat you. You have support of country. I am greatest player to ever live. But now I do TV and make...

0: Lexi Lawless, Life Living Hell. So that's great. Him, and I love you and I were talking about it earlier. Him and Tyrion Henry. You got some more of those Zlatan, Oren? Take a listen.
1: I'm not going to greedy Zlatan. You have so many followers. You have to share them around a little bit, okay? So let the goalkeepers have a few followers.
2: I don't have followers. I have believers.
1: Ah, oh, subtle difference.
3: Oh, who's that thing at the bus? It's a special button.
1: Some laughter in the studio.
2: Are you entertained?
4: I have believers.
0: No, you can honestly, this guy was one of the great, came out of Sweden as a child, and again, was a prodigy, and then, you know, played in the elite clubs in Europe, and eventually cashes it in the States. But the guy is, you know, he could back it up. He was one of those guys. You got any more, Oren? It's more Zlatan.
1: A red card, Zlatan, for Belgium, of course, which made things harder, but two draws, one goal scored for them. You surprised?
2: You mean tournament of the goalkeepers to get followers or to get the saves?
1: I think to both.
2: Okay. Like I said, first half, almost falling asleep. Second half, I fell asleep. So this game, nothing, not a lot to talk about. Another draw. So let's see what happens in the upcoming game. But yeah, I'll let my colleagues.
1: Well, we're glad you stayed away. We really are. Thierry, you know these players.
0: This is why I love Johnny Miller with golf. If something's terrible, just say it's terrible. Yeah. You know, or the, another draw, I fall asleep. Second half, even more boring, I fall asleep again. See, I love it.
4: I do too.
0: Get one more for me, or is this the last one? Here's today, talking about Lionel Messi.
2: It was never in doubt. I mean, you have moments where he looks human by missing the penalty. Then you have the moments when he doesn't look human. That's Messi. Messi is, so far, it's his World Cup. And he didn't play against Jordan yet, so I don't know where it will finish. 5 goals in 2 games. I have 0 goals in 2 World Cups. So.
0: Yeah, play for Sweden, talking about it.
4: And that tells you how great Messi is. You know, I mean, and Mike's point, you know, look, there are a lot of great players that have played in World Cup action. They just don't have the numbers to back up the greatness or the legendary status that we want to, you know, put them in or hold them in.
0: Right.
4: Messi's, Mike, he's not only upheld it, he's exceeded it.
0: Right.
4: That's what makes this so crazy.
0: And that's the thing, you know, I talked earlier about, you know, him versus Ronaldo. And look, Ronaldo still has a chance to score some more goals for Portugal, but he hasn't done much. And it looks like soccer experts say he looks a bit washed.
4: Here's
0: a guy who's going to be 39 on Wednesday. Talking about Lionel Messi, just amazing. All right, Oren found the audio for me. We always talk about, you can't say, well, rhymes with fidget anymore when you talk about little people.
4: Okay.
0: You know, you have to say little person or person of short stature. Medically accurate, dwarf is still acceptable.
4: Okay.
0: So the Argentine fans are making their way into Jerry World, and they find there's a dwarf Austrian fan. So it's a little person in an Austrian jersey. Well, they immediately hoist him up on their shoulders, and they adopt him, and they give him beer, and next thing you know, he takes off his shirt, and they start chanting this.

0: every one of them saying, the dwarf is Argentine. The dwarf is Argentine. So they literally picked up a little person, and they made him their literal good luck charm.
1: That's great.
0: And the video, I've just posted it at Mike Bell ATL. And the guy, he looks like the guy from Jackass on MTV.
2: Oh, that's funny.
0: And then he takes his shirt off and he's sucking down a beer and everybody's going bananas.
2: The dwarf is Argentine.
0: I'm telling you, you and I spent a lot of time on this last week. All the World Cup videos, I mean, Buc-ee's, people just loving the serving sizes, the fast food. We talked about the rib joints in Texas. The Norwegians, who initially were in Boston and now taking over New York. There's a giant yoga class in Times Square. They all get behind that, and they're doing the yoga class. You've seen them doing the rowing thing on the subways in New York. It's just been unbelievable. Everybody loving the USA, and the invasion continues. I got one Florida man story for you, though, for today and Monday.
2: Oh, a Florida man.
0: Yeah, I got this from my buddy Parker, who works for the Florida Highway Patrol. He sent this to me. He said, you got to mention this on your show, because he listens every once in a while. My old buddy from Newport Richey. Anyway, this is kind of a new twist for a Florida man. A guy on 75 North, Hernando County, which is north of Tampa.
2: Okay.
0: So about 30 miles north of Tampa. He is rocketing in his car, flips his pickup truck in a major interstate, injures two people. Now, so severely injured, unfortunately, they got to bring the medical life flight helicopter to land on the interstate. So traffic is completely stopped. And according to FHP and reported by Fox 13 Tampa, Riley Farrar was heading northbound in Hernando County shortly after midnight, loses control, hits another vehicle.

0: vehicle, both vehicles into the woods, vehicles overturned. It's a very serious injury. So the Hernando County Sheriff calls for the chopper. While paramedics work to prepare the injured for air transport, Ferrer bypassed the first responder perimeter because they were looking for him in the woods. They didn't know where he was. He jumps out, and he jumps in the helicopter and tries to steal the helicopter.
1: He tried to steal. Could he fly it?
0: Of course not.
1: Oh, my God.
0: He's a Florida man on meth. He told the sheriff's deputies that he was driving on 75 when the Antichrist apparently appeared over the highway. This is a direct quote. So, yeah, once he was taken into custody, transported to Tampa General for a medical evaluation. Needless to say, he's got some issues out there. But, yeah, so he saw the devil and then apparently decided that meant he had to ram the other car with his truck.
1: What are you doing? That's the dumbest thing ever.
0: Right.
1: I'm just going to take this helicopter. You flown before? No.
0: Needless to say, they got him out of there before he was able to do anything. Like, I mean, you got to work the pedals and lift the stick up and all that stuff. But anyway, what a knucklehead. Hey, we talked about earlier. Day-Day mentioned it earlier in the program in Day-Day segment. Not going to give up anything because it's only been on one night. We always give a 72-hour, you know, spoiler alerts. But let's just say after crawling at a rather slow tempo last year, HBO's House of Dragon hit the ground running with some unbelievable pieces and unbelievable battle scenes. And when you watch it tonight, you'll be blown away.
1: Yeah, man. I think this is going to be the most volatile season we've seen so far with House of Dragons. And for those who don't remember or don't know, you're like, is this Game of Thrones? No, this is...
0: Predates it.
1: Prior to Game of Thrones.
0: Tells you about
1: 100 years prior to Game of Thrones.
0: Tells you about the Targaryens and how they had the dragons back in the day. Hey, also, man, don't forget, also tonight, other things to watch. More World Cup. It's a full slate. Four matches today. Oklahoma and Carolina. There could be only one tonight in Omaha on Monday night. And I saw your tweet earlier. You beat me to the punch. Congratulations to Linda Cohn, who's announced her retirement from ESPN. I always thought she's the best, and nothing against other women who've done this job, but I think Linda Cohn did it better than anyone because she has a sense of humor, and she's always been great and knows her stuff, so congratulations to a great career for Linda Cohn.
1: Yeah, she's terrific, man. If I can find it, I will post some stuff that I did with Linda back in the day, and she was always terrific, super nice, and she knew her stuff, man, and just...
0: Right.
1: Great career. 30 years, guys. She did more sports centers than anybody.
0: Right. Hey, next hour, I've got the whole list of all the top scorers, by the way, for World Cup that Messi's now atop of. But I'll get into that next hour because there's a few guys, certainly a guy in this tournament who could maybe reset this record he just broke.
1: All right, coming up, I do not like what Day-Day is attempting to do at all.
0: Oh.
1: Stay there. It's Dukes and Bell.
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5: We're dealing with a few issues on the roadways. One is a crash in Doraville, I-285 eastbound near Buford Highway. The two right lanes are blocked. Also a crash and big time delays in Dunwoody, I-285 eastbound near Chamblee-Dunwoody Road. Three left lanes closed with that crash. And another accident blocking a lane in Marietta, I-75 northbound at South Marietta Parkway. The right lane closed. I'm Neil Fiorito with...
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7: We are Dukes and Bell. We start off every day and every hour by saying, hey, man, hanging out at Twin Peaks. Yes, on a Monday, guys, because the World Cup continues, and we're keeping tabs on what's going down with the U.S. men's national team. But today it was all about Messi, Mike. Just watching greatness, man.
8: Unbelievable, man. Two goals in their victory over Austria. So now the all-time leader, plus one as far as goals scored in the World Cup. And more action today is a guy that could potentially, Carl, with his youth and where he is in his career, catch up to Messi in this record, and that is Kylian Mbappe, as France and Iraq just 3 minutes into their match. They all four. There's four matches today. Mick Ultra just rolled in. Those guys could have some activation.
7: Yeah.
8: So if you are looking for some tickets, and now they call it the Atlanta Stadium. We call it Mercedes-Benz. But anyway, it's the Atlanta Stadium with the World Cup, and they're going to have a chance for you guys to score some tickets today. So you got to get your butt over here to watch the action at Twin Peaks, Kennesaw.
7: And look, we're going to be out Thursday. We're going to be out Friday for more opportunities for you guys to win, okay? So we've been telling you about this, and for those of you who come out and had a chance to win potential tickets to the World Cup, it's a once-in-a-lifetime deal. It really is. And the fact that it's in our backyard and you get a chance to potentially take in some of these matches. But on Friday, Mike mentioned it, Park Tavern in Midtown, 2 to 6. We're breaking out all the soccer action. Obviously, everything going towards the weekend, giveaways, etc. Thanks to Michelob Ultra. And then on Thursday, you said it, we're in Chamblee, guys.
8: Blue Top is the restaurant. Just looking at the menu, our kind of food, our kind of place.
7: I love it.
8: So, again, we never get to that neck of the woods, so we'll be Chamblee off of Peachtree Industrial coming up on Thursday, and the Classic Park Tavern on Friday with Mick Ultra.
7: All right, I don't like what Day-Day's doing.
8: What's he doing?
7: Did you see this? Day-Day put a poll up this weekend, Dukes and Bell 929, and it had to do with our quarterback situation. And Day-Day puts this poll up, and he says, well, by the results of the poll, Michael Penix has the best chance to win the job according to how people voted.
8: Yeah, exactly.
7: And then on the bottom of this, he's like, overall, MP9 is the favorite to win over Tua. Sorry, Carl. I don't like this, Mike. He's insinuating right now that Michael Penix Jr., who's not even taking full reps, who's not even 100%.
8: Oh, he's got 5 weeks.
7: Has a better chance right now to win this job.
8: Well, he's going to be healed, Carl, in 5 weeks.
7: Think somebody going to put their hands on him?
8: A month?
7: Is that how he's going to be healed?
8: What, he's laying out of hands? I mean, I'm just telling you, it'll be 8 months from the injury. He'll be good to go.
7: Right.
8: And then we'll have a true competition that we can evaluate, discuss on the air. Right now, Michael Penix Jr., fans, do you want Tua, Penix, or whoever? 24.5 say Penix, 12.8 say Tua, 62.8 say I don't care.
7: I don't like it, Day-Day.
8: I like this question because I think, like most of the audience, and that's what I wrote, I checked off, I don't care who the quarterback.
7: Penix?
8: No, I checked best chance to win.
7: You checked Penix, didn't you?
8: Best chance to win.
7: You checked Penix.
8: That's Tua right now because Tua is 100%. Now, in 5 weeks' time, that may change.
7: Did you guys conspire to do this against me?
8: No.
7: You put it out there, and then you check Penix.
8: I didn't check Penix. I said best chance
7: to win. I want
8: to
7: see
8: Here's
7: your
8: vote. Here's my vote. There it is. See? I didn't vote for Penix. I didn't vote for Tua. I voted for the check best chance to win.
7: It doesn't say how you voted. It just shows the results.
8: No, that's, see, the check mark shows you voted for that thing.
7: Is that you?
8: Yes, that's me. This is my page. And I voted for the best chance to win. Is it? I don't care. I'm not obsessing. And I don't care. And I'm not arguing with any of you Penix heads anymore.

0: So despite all the physical limitations, injury history, inability to do the footwork and throw accurately over the last few years,
1: that's
0: compared to Tua,
1: that's very disparaging.
0: He will get his fair shake when he's 100%. Right now he's not, but in 5 weeks' time, I'm betting he will be.
1: In 5 weeks' time.
0: Nah. That's when the big camp opens up.
1: Okay, fine. Dede, did you vote?
2: I did not do a vote, but I did find...
1: You voted for Penix.
2: I found it interesting that...
0: I
2: find it interesting that I did this poll in two separate... I did it on my social media on Friday.
1: Okay.
2: And I was like, this is interesting. Dukes and Bell have way more followers. Let's see how their follower and the listeners respond. Right. And it's almost identical. On my poll... 65% best chance to win.
1: Why you put this up so late, 11:45 a.m.? This should have been up way earlier than that.
0: But Carl, you're missing the point. No one cares if it's Penix or two. They just want to win.
2: Yes.
0: The best chance.
1: I don't feel that
0: Who
1: way.
0: Gives
2: and,
0: you the best chance
2: yeah,
0: to win?
2: In both polls, over 60% say best chance to win.
1: Y'all are lying out there.
2: But in both polls, 20-something percent Michael Penix
1: Jr. Yes. See, the people are lying out there. You guys know in your heart of hearts, Mike, you're weighing this one way or the other.
0: No. I know there's more Penix fans out there.
1: So you
0: I
1: voted
0: know there
1: for
0: are
1: Penix.
0: More Penix. No, I did. For the 30th time, I voted with the I don't care. I checked just who win. Somebody win this freaking division, win 10 games and get us out of this playoff
1: run. You know what? You're saying that, Mike Bell, until Tua throws a pick and you're going to be like, where the hell is Penix?
0: Hey,
1: you're
0: man.
1: Saying that right now.
0: No, Tua's, again, he's going to throw a pick. He's only throwing it 5 yards down the field. The ball's going to come out 1-2. The
1: again,
0: ball's out.
1: Very disparaging right there. That's just not right.
0: I'm just saying. We're not going to have this competition that everybody's been breaking down 7 ways to Sunday from the wedding video and everything else until he's ready to go. And I believe he is checking all the boxes, milestones,
1: yes,
0: all the things that
1: yes,
0: Coach Speed.
1: Coach Stefanski.
0: Oh, shut up, Mike. And now he will be ready to go.
2: And I think overall what both polls basically are saying is that Falcon fans at this point, they just want someone
0: yeah,
2: under
0: I don't
2: their
0: care.
2: Neck. Yeah,
0: they like, don't care either. They're over this controversy.
1: I don't believe y'all. I don't. You guys are cheering for one of these guys in your heart of hearts. And this idea like, well, Dukes and Bell, I really don't care about who the starter is. It doesn't matter to me. Yes, it does, because we've talked about it for months, and it matters to you. So stop lying to yourself.
0: The Penix heads want Penix.
2: Right.
0: The Penix guys want Penix.
2: And the 6%
0: right.
2: fans.
1: Six!
2: I think.
1: That's
2: six.
1: It?
0: That's it.
2: It's pretty low, Carl.
0: Yeah, I don't even care. I'm so over this.
3: I hate Michael Penix.
0: See, I'm so over this stupid argument.
1: That's why.
0: We've been arguing about how a competition is going to go down when we know that one guy can't even compete yet. That's what we've been arguing with these listeners for the last 5 months.
2: Yeah.
0: And now we're finally going to get to where the rubber hits the road in 5 weeks. You've got to sit on this for 5 weeks.
1: 5 weeks?
0: Nothing to see
1: what
0: here for
1: 5 weeks.
0: What
1: miracle is going to happen in 5 weeks?
0: Well, you saw the mobility, Carl. He was doing everything he possibly could to get back on that field.
2: Did you see that?
3: I don't like I hate Becky. Michael Penix.
1: 404-726-0929. You guys can hit us up. Text us. This poll is still up as we speak. Okay, go vote. Okay?
0: Oh, my God. Matt UGA just said, we know who Carl voted for, and he's got you curled up with Tua. This is gold. He's got you reading a bedtime story, sharing a morning coffee, and he's got his arm around you.
1: Well, I do like coffee.
4: That is my dream.
1: Thank you, Tua.
0: And I don't even know who that guy is. He's done like an AI version of you.
1: I am a coffee snob.
0: It looks like you meets Jerome Bettis.
1: I do like reading, so these are accurate accounts of maybe what I might be doing. But
0: right.
1: No, look, I didn't vote because, ironically, my executive producer didn't tell me he was putting this poll out. He tried to run this under my nose, Mike, and then,
0: right.
1: Oh, look, Carl, sorry, MP9 is the favorite. Why don't you let everybody in on this, Day-Day? That's my problem with this whole thing. All right, 404-726-0929.
0: Now I'm going to tweet. I'm going to retweet and say, of course, I'm all in for it. I'm going to tag Michael Penix Jr. So he knows exactly.
1: Wait. Don't you do that to me.
0: That's exactly where we're going.
1: Wait a minute.
0: This.
1: Don't you do that to me.
0: Yes, man.
1: I'm cool with Penix. He just can't play right now.
0: See, you just said it. There
1: he
0: you
1: can't
0: go.
1: But he hasn't been able to play for a while. That's why the Tua thing is real.
0: Mm-mm-mm.
1: And was that Mike? Was that
0: Mike? Me and Mike overlapping with the
1: No, that's Mike Johnson.
0: Mike Johnson.
1: Because he agrees with me. Mm. All right, 404-726-0929. I just don't like the fact that executive producer tried to sneak a poll out there and then throw it in my face. See? Nobody wants him as the starter. It's not fair. All right, man. Here's the other thing that's going on today. We will talk.

0: Talk about the NBA draft, guys. Lots of information going on in regards to our Hawks. The draft is tomorrow. As of right now, don't think it's going to change. We're picking eighth. Who are we taking at the eighth pick? Mike and I will discuss. We'll also break down all of these potential moves that could happen between now and the next 24 hours, guys. I think there's going to be a lot of movement in the NBA. Specifically, we're talking about these big star trades, Mike. Not the smaller trades. I think the deal we made for Wiggins was a nice deal, but it's not the Giannis for Jaylen Brown
1: situation.
0: No,
1: look, and again, we thought, and I said last week, and I ticked off some Hawks fans, why are you saying it ain't going to happen? I don't think they want to do the Jaylen Brown thing. I think Ossie Saleh's got his own vision for how this thing is going to be built, and I just don't think that's the kind of move, because there's going to be some pieces you're going to have to give to get. But I'd love, like, would I do it? Yes. You know me. I'm always ready to put all my chips in.
0: You're a gambler.
1: Yes, because I'm sick and tired of losing, and I'm sick and tired of the same. And we're going to talk to Grant about it. Braves fans already talking themselves out of a free dinner and getting in for Tariq Skubal, because, well, he's not proven yet. Bro, he's a Cy Young Award winner. He's coming off an injury. Okay? Everybody in our pitching staff is coming off a freaking injury.
0: It's true. That's true.
1: There are other options. More on that coming up. But no, I love this move. I would love to get Jaylen Brown here. But everything I'm hearing about Aaron Wiggins is he's just what we need. Guy's a clutch shooter, and he's going to get more minutes here than he had in Oklahoma City.
0: Yeah. I'm not frowning on anything that I've seen Auntie do so far. And look, the draft, I know there are some people going to say that, you know, we could screw this up. I think at eight, you have to feel a little bit different than you would at one, two, or even three. Right, and the three guys we've talked about this: Darren Peterson, AJ DeBanta, and certainly Boozer. Those are the top three guys. That's what it looks like right now. Who are going to go one, two, and three? And then after that, Mike, you've got a list of guys. And I've said this: is one guy so much more talented than the next? When we start talking about all these guards,
1: right.
0: And if so, who is that? And that's what I was trying to get out of our guest and
1: Brett Siegel.
0: And Brett Siegel, who is that guy that you go, look, if he's there, we cannot pass up,
1: man. Is it just me that I'm short. I've always wanted to be tall. I love a Damara. I think we need that size. We literally joked around with Brett about it. We have not had that classic rim protector that can do everything you need in the paint since Dikembe. If you want to be honest with yourself, we've had big guys. Al was that stretch center. We've had other players that are just we need a guy. We saw it especially in the Knicks series. And I think when you get to playoff basketball, that kind of player in the half court that just doesn't exist on this team right now.
0: It's fair.
1: And I like Jock Landale. I'd like to keep him in the mix as well.
0: Yeah, but you know what we learned last year? I mean, when you watch the Spurs or even with the Knicks and their run, bigs are back, baby.
1: Right.
0: Bigs are back. This idea like the NBA is going small and everybody wants to be Steph Curry. Love you, Steph.
1: Right.
0: But bigs matter, man. And I think that's kind of what we learned this season about the teams that had a real success. All right, coming up, we'll talk to Grant McCauley, Braves insider, host from the Diamond. What's going on with Bryce Elder? Michael Money Harris. What he returned to the lineup Saturday, got himself a couple of hits. Should we be concerned at all? We'll get the latest on the Braves as they start a West Coast road trip next.
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3: 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National champion head coach Dusty May is leaving Michigan for the NBA to be the head coach of the Dallas Mavericks. Reports say that Dallas pursued Duke head coach John Shire, but Shire chose to stay at Duke. The Mavs and Dusty May have the ninth pick in tomorrow night's NBA draft. I'm Adam Abdallah.
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8: A couple of bad delays today, starting in Marietta, I-75 northbound, getting towards South Marietta Parkway, an accident blocking two right lanes. and Doraville. Crash delays I-285 eastbound near Buford Highway, where the two right lanes are closed. We have a crash getting cleaned up in Brookwood. I-85 northbound, just passing I-75 north off on the right shoulder. I'm Neil Fiorito with Odyssey Atlanta Traffic.
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7: We are live at Twin Peaks here in Kennesaw, guys. Again, thanks to our friends at Michelob Ultra. Mike, the ladies have shown up.
8: Yes. Think of like the skeet ball that you would play, like your favorite arcade, like a Dave and Buster's type. Well, this one where you got to kick the ball into the track, and there's points. And remember, we did this on the Beltline at Lady Bird a few months ago, and it went on. We had like playoffs and like sudden death. But if you want to come down, guys, they'll be here tonight to get ready for, as we say, activation in the business with Mick Ultra, man, and get your shot to win tickets to go see, edit, air quotes, Atlanta Stadium, some World Cup action. And again, thanks to our buddies at Mick Ultra.
7: All right, let's talk to Grant McCauley, guys, Braves insider, host of From the Diamond, and he is brought to you by Mark Spain. Grant, hope your weekend was good. I think the question on everybody's mind to start is, what is up with Bryce Elder? What happened on Sunday?
9: Well, he had a bad inning. I would hope that wouldn't be the only thing they took away from the weekend, though. It was not the way you wanted to close it out, but the kind of wins they had on Friday and Saturday were really the things that I spent most of my show yesterday talking about, because I think you needed to see the Braves win in that fashion again, because it was a slide of what, losing 6 out of 7, losing 3 consecutive series, and your reward was getting to face Jacob Mizorowski and also a pitcher in Harrison who's almost as good at missing bats as Miz is. So it was a very good weekend with a very downer ending as far as Bryce Elder's performance is concerned. I thought there were a couple of plays in there that would have been nice if they'd been made, but he also got hit hard. And that's kind of been the trend for Bryce Elder here, is he's had a couple of good starts, a couple of bad starts. His last two have absolutely been his worst, so he's going to have to figure out a way to make some adjustments, start missing some bats again, and getting those ground balls at his fielders. That would certainly help him out.
8: Yeah, I mean, I get it. We were talking about it earlier, Grant. I hated the 2-out walk because it looked like he would have, you know, sort of mitigated the damage. Yep. He would have been 3-1. And, okay, you take your chances against the Brewers. Unfortunately, as you said, it became the big inning. And then he did, you know, hunker down and save the bullpen some work before they head out to San Diego. All right, since Carl is Mr. Glass half empty, I'll be Mr. Glass half full. How about we'll start with it. We'll go chronologically Friday. Miz, one of the best players, pitchers in baseball, and they found a way to win that game. That's unbelievable.
9: They did, and it was, you know, you look at those wins that kind of remind you of what this club has done really well this year and what they're capable of doing and why you feel like they are built to compete with teams that have that ace-level starting pitcher in, say, I don't know, an October-type situation. That's the indicators that you want to see throughout the year, is that you can win those kinds of games. And you had Martin Perez, the veteran left-hander, matching Mizorowski pretty much inning for inning. It's a 1-0 ball game. And then you had a whole bunch of things that just went right. Jorge Mateo shows off his speed. He legs out a base hit. Matt Olson goes down 0-2 to Mizorowski, works a walk. And in the midst of all of that, Mauricio Dubon, once again, the right guy at the right place at the right time, puts the Braves ahead 2-1. Miz leaves the game. Yaz leaves the yard. Then Eli White makes a great running catch and a throw at home plate that keeps it a 3-2 ball game and helps Iglesias slam the door. So you start to look all over the place, and you're like, wait, this guy over here, and this is a team win. And I loved what Mauricio Dubon did right after the game. Braves Vision always does the interview with a player. after a Braves win. Paul Byrd went to talk to

0: Mauricio Dubon about his big hit, and he's like, no, wait a minute, and drags Eli White into the interview because that throw in the ninth inning was one of the plays that made that game. So you can just tell that this is a team that has played well together. And Walt Weiss told me after that game, he's like, look, this is the sum of our parts situation. Yeah, we've got some great players here, but we are better because 1 through 26 guys are making contributions. Friday was a great example of that. And then Saturday, it was Ozzie Albies, a two-homer game, including the walk-off. Hadn't hit an opposite field home run batting right-handed in I don't know how long. And to have 2-1 game, including the walk-off, that just started to make you feel all kinds of things about the Braves that you were kind of accustomed to the first couple of months, but might have lost in the trip to Chicago, New York, and the rainy series against the Giants.
1: Michael Harris returned to the lineup, got a couple of hits. So I guess we shouldn't be concerned with what's happened to him as of late?
0: I think you should feel, I think, a little at least comfortable with the idea that this is manageable, and okay. He has missed a couple of games a couple of times now, so clearly whatever communication needs to be happening is happening. The treatment is also happening. And when he does go out there and play, he doesn't look any worse for the wear. So I don't think this is one of those cases where you feel like you're pushing it, you know, too far too fast with an injury. So as of right now, I think it's a measured amount of optimism that whatever it is, he's going to be able to either play through it or manage it if and when it comes up. But it was kind of funny seeing Michael Harris right back in the lineup the day after Walt Weiss kind of gave us this cryptic, yeah, he's going to get treatment. He might be available today, but he might go on the IL if it doesn't get better. So it was kind of funny to see how quickly the worm turned and Michael Harris was right back in there doing Michael Harris things.
2: It's our man, Grant McCauley, guys, brought to you by Mark Spain Real Estate as we're live at Twin Peaks in Kennesaw. Talking about the Bravos who go on the West Coast swing. When will the Braves make a play? Will they try to maybe for once? And not that you brought this up, I think, last week, Grant. We've seen the year in 21, they went and got Jock Peterson relatively early, you know, before the trade deadline. Give me a percentage, 50%, 40%. Has Tarik Skubal first done enough to show teams he is durable and is a guy you can bank on? And the Braves obviously would never probably give him a contract extension. So does that exclude us from going for Tarik Skubal?
0: No, I don't think Tarik Skubal's off the table at all. In fact, I think the questions for me are the Tigers have a decision to make here. It's do they feel like they are buried in an American League Central that I don't think anybody has necessarily run away with, but they've just played very poorly thus far this year. Can they find a winning streak of 6 or 7 games in which maybe the White Sox lose 5 out of 6 or the Cleveland Guardians fall on their face for a minute? And then all of a sudden, you're right back in there. And the wild card, obviously, is kind of wide open. It's going to go through the American League East in a lot of ways because of the teams that are over there, in particular the Yankees and the Rays. I think the Blue Jays are capable of making a run. Don't know that the Red Sox are going to be doing that, but, you know, we'll digress and kind of stick a pin in that. But the AL West is still wide open. The AL Central is still wide open. So to go to the larger point and just kind of put Tarik Skubal off to the side, I think there are a lot of clubs that are going to have to make a decision, and it's going to come closer to the end of July than the end of June as far as, you know, wrapping it up and just calling it a season and selling off their pieces. But when that does happen, whether that's the Minnesota Twins, the Detroit Tigers, the San Francisco Giants, who are buried in the National League West for those who have watched the way they played this year and watched, obviously, who the Dodgers are, and some other teams that could have some valuable pieces, I just don't see the big names coming off the board before closer to the trade deadline. But that doesn't mean that you can't find an arm or a bat or somebody that might be useful if you can get teams to, you know, play ball a little bit earlier and maybe just go ahead and make that decision. I'm sure that's what Alex Anthopoulos would love to do, you know, jump the line, get ahead of things, and, you know, get the deal that gets the right player in. But right now, I think as much as anything, for all the executives that are looking to improve their playoff contending teams, it's kind of a waiting game, and everybody's stuck in that position of neutral until some teams start to decide that, hey, we're going to make our move now because we're not going to get there, and we might as well start to cash in and start the bidding war.
1: You don't think they've made that decision yet? No? I'm talking
0: they
1: about Detroit.
0: Detroit? No, I don't think they have. And
1: okay.
0: I think they're in a difficult place, too, because, and I talked about this on my show, and you can almost talk yourself into a circle, so I certainly don't want to do that on your show as well, but we've got that collective bargaining agreement kind of hanging over everything after the season. So I look at this one of two ways. Number one, you know Skubal's a rental anyway. He's a Scott Boras client, so he's going to go and get a big contract somewhere. He's not signing an extension. And if he is going to sign an extension, who's writing a $500 million check right before you start talking about, you know, what this labor process could be like in the offseason? So you are truly looking at him for that 2 to 3 month, you know, regular season and playoffs that you hope that he can be that guy. And I think he has looked like that guy in his brief comeback from that elbow surgery, which was kind of a brand new procedure, a nanoscope procedure. It's because Scoobal had the same deal that Hurston Waldrop had. But you saw how long it's taken Hurston Waldrop to get to the rehab process because he did the traditional surgery to remove the loose bodies, whereas the scope procedure was what Scoobal did, and he got back very, very quickly and is pitching in major league games. So to make a long story as short as I can, there's a lot to like about him. His resume speaks for itself. I don't know that the Tigers have decided, but when they do, and I think it will be more when than if, because they're going to have to come to the conclusion that, hey, we'd love to sign this guy. Does it help us or hurt us? If we trade him, I don't think they're thinking that they're going to re-sign him. If they hold on to him and try to make a run, maybe they've got that chance. But there's still a lot of ifs, ands, and buts in their whole process right now to make a decision on moving him. And if they do, I think that they're going to be in position to cash in. But it may not be the industry-shaking deal that you think that's going to get them the top three or four prospects in all of baseball. It just doesn't really work that way.
2: This is the I'll take it back to baseball, Carl, instead of being at like at Woolworths when I asked my dad for a Matchbox car and he said, "We'll see." I used to collect those batting helmets. "Dad, can I get an A's helmet?" "We'll see." That was a no. Grant just said, "No, we're not going to get Tarek Skubal." So that's what it means to me, Grant. So set your sights on like a Mike Soroka, a Logan Webb, some of these other guys.
1: Look, I think all those guys are viable. Grant, I got something else out of that. If you take a chance, you know, with the labor strife ahead, that there's a chance you're not even re-signing him. Anybody.
2: Because there'll be no baseball for you, so why not go
1: take
2: for
1: a
2: it?
1: Chance.
2: Put your chips in the table.
1: Yeah, that's what I'm getting. What I'm getting out of it.
0: Yeah. Yeah, I think everybody knows that you want to push those chips in. If you make that deal, you're making it for what you can do this year. He's going to be a free agent regardless of if there's a new labor agreement or not. But Logan Webb and some of these other guys, Joe Ryan with the Minnesota Twins, guys that have more control, that's, I think, the kind of deal that you'd like to make if you're going to be trading away your top prospects. And I posted this on social earlier, and I want to make sure that this is kind of clear. In all of the trading and all of the development of players and all of the prospects that the Braves have had, the only one I have ever heard used with the words untouchable is Ronald Acuna Jr. That means that for the right price, anybody else could be ready to go somewhere if that deal comes together. But the Braves, of course, are hesitant to move certain players. For example, they were hesitant to trade Drake Baldwin before 2025, and it's a good thing that they didn't trade Drake Baldwin before 2025.
2: Grant, one of the things that Alex has always done, he's never been fleeced, to our knowledge, right? I mean, Vaughn Grissom was untouchable in the minds of so many Braves fans. How'd that work out for Chris Sale, right?
0: Yeah, and that's my kind of my point here. It's like you do fall in love with these kids, and you do love the idea in the future, and certainly you want to have quantity and quality when it comes to prospects, but you can't hoard them to the point that if you're a contender and a World Series hopeful and a team looking to put yourself over the top, that you talk yourself out of any deal because you believe this guy, or the next guy are going to be the future when, as we've seen, yes, some of them are. Some of them win the Rookie of the Year award. Some of them explode on the scene and then, unfortunately, have to deal with injuries. That's a story as old as time. And then some of them just never turn into anything. So who's to say which one with anything other than hindsight? That's kind of the miserable part of deciding who you want to trade away is you have to take a chance. Nothing ventured, nothing gained, I guess is the way it goes.
2: That's, I mean, the Tigers won the World Series in 84 and 87. They were trying to get back there, you know, squeeze out that veteran squad. That's why they traded a young prospect named John Smoltz. You got to give to get.
0: What a 5 ERA, by the way. I mean, he wasn't even pitching well. And they just gave the Braves a list and said, here, pick one.
2: Right, but you've got to give. That's the argument I get into. I know maybe you do or you don't with some Braves fans. I guess one guy they won't be touching anytime soon is Eric Hartman. He's already doing some crazy stuff at Rome, stealing second, stealing third. Have you seen him play in person yet, Grant?
0: I'm going this week to actually see him and talk to him, and also Tate Southacine, their number one pick from last year, has been elevated up to Rome. They've also got a nice pitcher named Briggs McKenzie that I want to get a look at, so I'm going to see what day that he's going to be on the mound. But look, this is a Braves farm system that is on the rise, that has impact players of the position variety, which we haven't really seen a ton of, with all due respect to Drake Baldwin and Michael Harris, who both won the Rookie of the Year award. It's the quantity that we're starting to see. I mean, down in Augusta, Luis Guanipa, who is one of their big international guys, he's popped off this year. And it'll be interesting to see whether it's Alex Lodice or some of these other players that they've picked up in the last couple of drafts and international signing periods kind of grow into, you know, get their sea legs, I guess, as professionals, and start to show you the considerable upside. But, yeah, to make a long story short, I am going to go see Eric Hartman, and I don't necessarily think he's a guy that the Braves want to trade away. And I think that that kind of deal for a position player with that kind of ceiling, you'd want to get somebody back with multiple years of control. But I also can't sit here and tell you, because I'm not an executive, that if you have the opportunity to make your team better with a two-time Cy Young Award winner and go win the World Series, that you're going to say, nah, I'd rather keep my guy in A-ball. That's a really, really tough decision. I'm glad I don't have to make it.
1: Yeah. All right, Grant, great stuff, man. It's good that we're in this place where we can have these kind of conversations and we're not talking about us being, you know, dead last. So I feel really good. Good stuff. We'll see what happens on this West Coast road trip. We'll get into that more tomorrow, but we just want to kind of recap and where this team is and what's been happening. So we'll see what happens tonight, and we'll talk to you tomorrow, man. Thanks again.
0: Look forward to it. Thanks as always, guys.
2: Cool.
1: I just, look, I'm laughing because – it is a tough decision, Mike.
2: Right.
1: When you have potentially a phenom in your organization, don't know if he is, that you're not ready to give up on, but your team is good enough to be a potential World Series team, and teams might be interested in getting that
2: guy. I mean, that's the grip. But I will say this. I mean, it's always seemed to work out, knock wood, for Alex Anthopoulos when he does cut bait on guys. I mean, think about all the pitching, all the pieces he added in 21, all the things we added subsequently, and we never seem to give up the family jewels. I mean, the only one that I think anyone ever has a beef on is Contreras.
1: Yeah.
2: And because he hits so well, not a great defensive catcher, but obviously, you know, he rakes. Either way, I want to see us push, I said it earlier, push all the chips in. See, I would love to see them be able to keep Skubal here and give him the money, but they'll never pay that kind of coin for. And as you just, our eyebrows went up because that's a Scott Boras guy, and Alex denied it last time I asked him. But they don't do big deals with Scott Boras.
1: They do deals,
2: but not that kind of deal.
1: Not that kind of deal.
2: Right.
1: All right, man. Coming up, who do you want? Who are you prioritizing? Hawks fans, 404-726-0929. Drafts tomorrow. We have some other news NBA related that you're going to want to hear as well. Stay there. It's Dukes and Bell.
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5: You have difficulties in a few areas. Now some delays building in Buckhead, I-75 southbound at Moores Mill Road. You have a stall blocking the HOV lane. Also dealing with delays in Brookwood. Crash getting cleaned up on the right shoulder. I-85 northbound passing I-75 north. And a crash getting cleaned up on the shoulder, but big delays continue in Marietta. I-75 northbound near South Marietta Parkway. I'm Neil Fiorito with Odyssey Atlanta Traffic.
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4: Thanks to Grant for stopping by talking Braves with us. Again, West Coast road trip, San Diego to start. It's Grant Holmes on the hill tonight. Mike, lots to talk about the NBA draft, and that's where we're going to finish today, because tomorrow when we come in, hopefully we will have a little bit more direction of what we think is going to happen tomorrow night. 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A reminder, Mike Conte, Andy Bunker, Steve Holman, I'll take you pick by pick live from the Hawks draft night party at State Farm Arena right here on Atlanta's radio home for the NBA draft at Sports Radio 92.9 The Game. That's going to happen from 8 until 10 tomorrow. Okay, so what do you want? Tell me what you want.
5: I want size. Who doesn't? Again, I love the idea. Now, again, is it Damar? No, don't get it twisted. Damar is not Wembanyama. Not even close.
4: No.
5: He is a rim protector. He is a big guy. Doesn't shoot the ball particularly well, but he does pass the ball well. And I think we need that size in the front court. I mean, I understand the need for a point guard. And certainly, C.J. McCollum, they bought you a year. Aaron Wiggins, he's more of a two. He's more of a wing, Carl, right, as far as his position on the court. So Kingston Flemings, I mean, I've heard good things about him. Braden Burries, we've been linked to. He's the shooting guard from Arizona, by the way. Technically not a point guard.
4: No.
5: Does that matter to you?
4: No.
5: I mean, and then Ade Mara is falling, but he's not falling to 23. He'll be gone by maybe the Mavs now that they signed Dusty May as their new head coach, his former coach at Michigan. But anyway, I would do Ade Mara. I would go get the front court set for hopefully 5 to 6 years or more longer, and you got a guy that can do everything you need in a league, Carl, when the playoffs and the half court gets into it. We've got some size and some toughness we haven't had.
4: So here's what's interesting. This is what I believe. If we don't take him, the Mavs do at 9.
5: Right.
4: And the reason is they're looking at San Antonio, and they play them, and that's a division
5: right.
4: matchup.
5: And you need that size guy. You're
4: and
5: right.
4: they have, you know, Derek Lively. They've got Daniel Gafford. They've got a couple of guys, but it's like, damn, like we said, size matters. You've got teams you're going to match up with, and I think he fits what they're trying to do, and especially now that his former coach is right. going to be their new coach. So if we don't take him at 8, I think we're, you know, and I'm not saying that forces you to take him. Either you like the kid or you don't, and you think he can help you, Mike. But at 7'3", without shoes on, by the way, he is legitimately right. long and big, and it's exactly what we would need. But the thing about all these point guards, and Mike, that's the point you said, all these guys we may be linked to, I just don't know, because Acuff is gone, right?
5: Right.
4: Acuff's gone. You know, some of the other guys at the top of this draft that you may be interested in, at we're talking about guards, guys, not DeBanza and not Boozer, are probably gone as well, but they're not all going to be gone. And I think one of these guys, besides Flemings, okay, right. from the University of Houston, could potentially be there. But if Acuff is there, Mike, or you talk about one of these other guards like Mikael Brown, the kid from Louisville.
5: Right, and we've talked a lot about him.
4: Yeah. That intrigues me even more so.
5: But where do we get – so are we just going to do it on the cheap for the – we're going to get a guy like Vucevic? I mean, how are we going to improve our front court? Jock Landale comes back, but he's part of a rotation, right? You can't make Jock Landale's out of position to be – he's going to be your starting guy. And we always love the idea of Okongwu moving to the four. If you don't do that, then Okongwu stays at the center, and there are limitations to Okongwu playing the center position.
4: Big time. Big time. And we saw that, right? But
5: like, there's nothing wrong with Okongwu's work ethic and everything he does.
4: It's he's great.
5: He needs to be 3 inches taller to battle some of the guys you saw in the playoffs.
4: Yeah, he's coming off of his best season. I agree with you on that. I mean, he's averaged, what,

0: 16 points a game or something of that nature, 17 points a game. But, Mike, this is what I would ask Hawks fans. What is our deficiency? Interior defense.
1: Correct.
0: Rebounding.
1: Right.
0: Where did the Knicks kill us?
1: Right, i.e. toughness.
0: Well, absolutely. But I think that's what you have to say. How do we address those things? If you're telling me it's scoring, it's not scoring, guys. We can score. Right. Now, we didn't score in game 6 or game 5 or game 4.
1: Right.
0: But scoring wasn't an issue. Interior defense and rebounding. And if we can get better in those areas, Mike, that is what I think we need to do. So I'm curious to see what Ansi Saleh is going to do. But look, so far, he's been on point with the kind of moves that he's made so far.
1: Again, Mara is not a great free throw shooter. He's not a good jump shooter, but he's inside. I mean, he is a true five, you know, with the big time length.
0: He is.
1: You know, and again, I don't know what happened to UCLA. I had a couple of guys who used to bust out of you. Worked out in Michigan. Okay, he got a ring, and he looks to me like the kind of piece. Like I said, I'm not trying to be a Weisenheimer. We have not had that kind of piece on this team in decades.
0: No. I just feel like, just like with college football, guys, you got to reset. Just because things don't work. I mean, Fernando Mendoza didn't work out West either and became the number one overall pick in the NFL draft.
1: Right.
0: You got to reset how you think about some of these guys. Transferring now is not a bad thing.
1: No,
0: leaving a program is not a bad thing. It just didn't work. And so you can go somewhere else and improve your draft status. Mike, I said this to you earlier. I think that's what the Brandon Sorsby kid was trying to do.
1: Right.
0: By staying in school at Texas Tech, he wanted to go there, throw 4,000, you know, a jillion yards, and improve his draft status. So now he's in a supplemental draft. But it doesn't mean that he's not a good player. Don't know how good. So, yeah, man, we got to reset on that. But tomorrow's going to be very interesting. And is there any chance we trade those first-round picks?
1: And that's some of the things that have been reported. Now, perhaps we're going to go in another direction. The 8 and the 23, I mean, we said it before. It takes these guys so many years to get rolling.
0: Yeah.
1: That's another reason it makes, I think, Mara a little more intriguing. I think he hits the ground running. Certainly he hits the ground running better than Reece Sachet did. Reece Sachet played in professional ball in Europe. But some of these point guards. And another thing is, we're not trying to move up, right? We're not trying to get in the top 5. We don't have what it takes.
0: Who do you absolutely love that you feel like that's worth that?
1: Yeah, it was a top.
0: I don't think we needed to be
1: top three. The ping pong balls, we thought we had that shot. They didn't fall our way.
0: Mike, it's not Wimby.
1: Yeah. And at 23, you're off in the weeds.
0: Yeah, I like the bands a lot, but even Darren Peterson, I wouldn't do that to give up those picks.
1: Second rounders are gone as part of the Wiggins trade, too, by the way.
0: Yeah, I don't think I love anybody enough in this draft to do that, even though we might have the draft capital to do it.
1: The only guy I was really interested in was DeBanza, and obviously that ship has sailed. And
0: then
1: there was some hope that maybe, you know, Darren Peterson would scare some teams away, but he's going to be going to the Utah Jazz.
0: Well, speaking of DeBanza, if you haven't heard today, Trae Young, Hawks fans, is getting a new deal with the Wizards. It is 4 years, $212 million, as reported. And it shouldn't be a surprise. When we said last week he opted out of his $49 million deal, player option, the only reason you opt out is because you know you're going to get more. But it helps them, the Wizards, with some flexibility. But Trae also gets another big bag, Mike. And so, you know, what are the Wizards going to be? And then you said to me, is Anthony going to stay there? Davis.
1: And there was a report today out of Washington saying that Anthony Davis's people are looking for a multi-year deal. Otherwise, they're going to demand a trade themselves. So, Anthony Davis, again, do you trust him to give you 60 games?
0: No.
1: I mean, 50?
0: I can't.
1: Right. And now with Trae with DeBanza, that's going to be a lot of fun. The Wizards fans will be going bananas. But now pressure's a little bit of pressure on Trae, too. I mean, guys, two things can be true. We can have success down here. Trae can have success there. It just wasn't in the cards for him here. But now, okay. Trae, I think the goal is to get back to being considered one of the elites in this league.
0: Yes.
1: You know, you're getting paid like one, but are you going to be on the Olympic team, for instance, in L.A. in 2 years? That starts now.
0: Do you think, and look, we don't know this. I kind of just felt like once a trade happened, he just chilled.
1: Yeah.
0: Could Trae have played this year?
1: Probably. Yeah.
0: Right?
1: Right.
0: But after the deal went down, and they weren't going anywhere, and tanking was
1: right, so
0: not,
1: they shut him down, and they had plausible deniability that he wasn't injured to shut it down in Washington. So
0: yeah,
1: we'll see.
0: All right, man. One other thing, and this is not basketball related. We'll have plenty of that for you tomorrow. Messi, man. Got to talk about what you saw today.
1: Yeah, man. Lionel Messi becomes the all-time World Cup scoring leader for now. Because there's a guy who's put one in the basket and is going to be right up on his heels, and that's Kylian Mbappe. But right now, Lionel Messi passes Miroslav Klose with 17 and then 18. 2 goals, 5 goals in all in the first 2 games for Argentina. Still have a game against Jordan in hand, but he is sort of rejuvenated. Whether he's been sandbagging with his MLS career, as some people say, or he came to America to be semi-retired to be ready for this moment, either way, it's working out so far for Argentina. He's also surrounded by some of the best players on the planet.
0: No, he is, man. I mean, look, they got a great squad. They got a great chance to win. I am just going to say this, and Mike and I will probably be riding this for the next few weeks. Believe in what you're seeing with the U.S. men's

0: national team. They right. look legit. I'm not telling you we're the best team in the tournament. We're not.
1: Different energy than we've ever seen with these guys. And, look, to go in there and beat Australia convincingly without Pulisic, that's got to impress you.
0: I thought it was huge, man. And, right. by the way, I mean, didn't that kind of prove something to you as well about right. the personnel, that they chose right. the right personnel for this right. squad?
1: And, the way, you know, all the stupid stuff that usually happens where coaches and somebody's son's upset about, like, Reyna. There was a little soap opera with U.S. men's national team, I should say. Not right now with Pochettino, man. He's got them dialed in, and whatever he's selling, they're buying.
0: Yeah, big time. All right, back at the studio, Big O. We got Turtle tonight, man. Full show, full four for Turtle tonight.
1: Hey, and if you're in the car listening to Turtle, get your butt over to Twin Peaks. They're all set up with a contest with Mick Ultra for you to win a chance at tickets for a World Cup match here in the USA. So get your butt over here.
0: All right, stay tuned for that, man. We got to get out of here and clear our throat.
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0: Hey, thanks to our guest today, Bob Herrick, who stopped by to talk about the U.S. Open. Congratulations to Wyndham Clark. I know it's weird because some people feel some kind of way, but, Mike, the mental toughness to win the way he did yesterday with that course and the criticism he was taking, it's a big deal, man. Go listen to what Bob Herrick had to say and also what he said about maybe Tiger next year trying to come back for a potential major. Also, Grant McCauley, who stopped by today, man. And we have plenty of hoops talk for you tomorrow as we get ready for the NBA draft and what the Hawks may or may not do. And the other story we're keeping an eye on is Giannis. Giannis.
1: Right, Giannis. It could be a straight-up trade with maybe a sweetener for the Celtics, but we'll see. I know that I'm going to mention that, or like clear my throat here in just a sec.
0: All right, man. Thanks to Bubby, our on-site engineer, Day-Day Executive Producing, and back in the studio, Big O, and thanks to Big Bo for starting the show today as well. Hey, we're back at you tomorrow at 2 o'clock, as Mike said. Come on out here. The ladies are out here from Michelob Ultra. You have a chance to win potential match tickets, all right? Mm-hmm. But you got to come participate.
1: Twin Peaks kind of saw tonight, like right now. Like, correct. Get your butt over here.
0: All right, man, let's get out of here, Mike. Clear your throat.
1: Why can't we have Jaylen Brown? Why can't we have nice things? What are we going to have to give? I don't know. Do it. Bring him in here, man. Let's go. I mean, I enjoyed the playoffs. I mean, hey, two of those nights were just amazing against the Knicks. We were leading the Knicks 2-1. Walking out of there, me and Day-Day, was just an amazing feeling. I want more of that. And I want Jaylen Brown because he brings it. It would be Jaylen Brown's team. And Jalen Johnson doesn't have to worry about the press and the stretcher. Maybe he is soft out of Wisconsin. You said that. I didn't say that, Carl. But maybe you will have, you know, if he can be Robin or even Arthur, if not the Batman. I love the idea of Jaylen Brown here. I know it's probably like a 1% shot, but man. If the Miami Heat or Milwaukee, somebody couldn't make this deal, why not the Hawks, Carl?
0: I totally agree. Hey, I would love more original scripts out of Hollywood, and I think this one kind of wrote itself. If you have kids, the one thing we're all fighting right now is screen time. Toy Story 5 was very good, and it opened up with a $312 million worldwide opening. It's the second biggest opening for an animated film ever in the United States. I know, we think animated films, they're past. Not this one. It fits perfectly for what most parents are going through.
1: Right.
0: And so you laugh, and then you kind of cry, and then you go, oh, let me say this. I don't know how many more Toy Stories we're going to get, Mike.
1: Right.
0: But this one ranks right up there with the other four. Hands down. Hey, if you love the show.
1: You tell your friends.
0: You don't?
1: You hate Michael Penix Jr. just like Carl.
0: What?
4: I don't have followers. I have believers.
5: Tuesday morning on the Steakhouse at Steak and Sandra, getting ready for the NBA draft. 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What direction are they headed? The Braves and Padres update it on the West Coast. Don't miss it. 9 to 11 on the Steakhouse on Sports Radio. 92.9 The Game.
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8: In Conley, a crash closure. I-285 shut down eastbound between Moreland Avenue and I-675. A crash and big delays continue on the downtown connector, northbound between 17th and I-85 North. Two right lanes are blocked. And some delays in Norcross with a stall. I-85 northbound near Steve Reynolds Boulevard. I'm Neil Fiorito with Odyssey Atlanta Traffic.
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10: Oh, what's up, Atlanta? How's everybody doing? It's a Monday with Turtle live in the Key Studios with you for the full four. We got 4 hours of stuff to talk about, man. We got to talk about the Hawks. Got to talk about the Braves. Got to talk about the U.S. men's national team. Got to talk some Falcons, of course. There's a lot going on. We got national championship coaches fleeing to the NBA. There's a lot going on today. So let's start here. The more that changes, the more that remains the same. And what do I mean? Bryce Elder stinks. Grant Holmes stinks. Austin Riley, he stinks. Outfield, kind of a mess without Ronald Acuna Jr. and Michael Harris. Michael Harris back in the lineup, but nursing his way back to fully 100% from the back. Shortstop, kind of a mess. Catcher, kind of a mess. After Drake Baldwin, of course. And yet, here we are. The Braves are 48-28, 20 games over 500. Again, the more things change, the more they stay the same. The Braves are who they are. They're one of the best teams in baseball. Do they have their warts? You betcha. Are they glaring right now? Oh, yes, they are. But it doesn't seem to matter, does it? Take two out of three from the Brew Crew, and you're 48-28. Huh. Make that make sense, as the kids like to say. I don't get it. I feel like the roster right now is like Swiss cheese with the amount of holes that it has. But it doesn't matter, does it? Friday and Saturday, they do just enough to squeak by. 3-2, 4-3. All right, we'll take it. Ozzie plays hero.

0: And it's all good. Tick tock. Tick tock. How much longer, though? I guess we just need to keep asking until it either happens or it doesn't. And what is it? The cliff? Is it coming? I don't know. Maybe not. You just keep winning. You go through these little mini swoons, and then all of a sudden, you take two out of three from the Brewers. And now you're in San Diego tonight. This road trip will be a test. San Francisco is not good, but they beat you up the last time you saw them at your place. San Diego's good. So we'll see. Again, the more things change, injuries, ineffectiveness, what's going on with Austin Riley, Acuna, how healthy is Harris, what's going on at shortstop, what's going on at backup catcher, starting pitching depth is nowhere to be found. Again, Martin Perez is your second best starter right now. That is not a drill, folks. That is not a joke. But the more things change, the more they stay the same. Interesting. So we'll get back into that. Grant McCauley's going to join us at 8 o'clock. A treat to have Grant on because, you know, most of the time the games are going on when I'm on. But this one doesn't start till 10 o'clock, folks. So pack your patience, as Sam Crenshaw likes to say, and get ready for a long night of Braves baseball if you plan on staying up till the end of that one. U.S. men's national team, we saw what they did again. They're absolutely un fuego. They are on fire right now as the World Cup continues to roll on. Dukes and Bell were just at Twin Peaks in Kennesaw for a little match day party. And I'll be at, where are we going to be? Chambly. We will be at that Dukes of Bell will be at Blue Top in Chambly. And I, along with Jason Longshore on Thursday, will be at the Harvey in Chambly. So come on out for yet another match day party. The first couple have been amazing. Lady Bird, Oren, that was crazy. Have you ever been to Lady Bird before? Okay, so you know the backyard I'm talking about. It was beyond standing room only. There were like 200 plus people back there.
1: That was one of my first day spots back in the day.
0: Yeah, it was unbelievable. Food is great there, by the way. Shout out. One of the best burgers I ever had. Where's Steaky? What does he think about it? But that was awesome. That was really, really fun. So I'll be out on Thursday again from 6 to 8. Jason will keep you covered for the late night portion of the shift, and it'll be a lot of fun. All right, Hawks fans. Here we go. Here's the deal. The draft is tomorrow, but I have a short show because Mike Conti, I'm so used to saying Mike Conti and Jason Longshore. Mike Conti, Andy Bunker, and Steve Holman, bang, will be doing a special draft night watch party at State Farm Arena. So they'll be doing a special show starting at 8 o'clock going pick by pick. So I have a short show tomorrow. So tonight we can spread our wings at 404-726-0929. We've been speculating for weeks, if not months now. You're on C. Soleil tonight, people. Make your pick. And I want not a player. You can give me a player. I want a position. And there's three to choose from. Guard, center, or trade. Because there's a couple of trade rumors out there that are a little spicy now. This one about Trey Murphy is very interesting. And I put it up at C. Thomas Radio. You can go take a look at it. So this is from Nola Jake, who covers the Pelicans. The Pelicans have had trade talks with the Hawks involving the number 8 overall pick for Trey Murphy. Now, a lot of you were probably sitting there saying, who? I know. I knew who he was, but I admittedly had to look up the stats to be like, he's worthy of a number 8 overall pick? And then I looked at the stats and I was like, yeah, he's kind of worthy of a number 8 overall pick. This dude's a baller. Here's the thing. He's young. He's controllable. And he's good. 21 points a game the last two seasons. That sounds pretty good sliding into your lineup. Good three-point percentage, about 37, 38% from three averages.

can give you a couple of rebounds, a steal, a block. He's a very nice player. But here's the thing. I put down four reasons, again, at C. Thomas Radio. This is fascinating for several reasons. Number one, it is not a position of need. He is a small forward. He is 6'8", about 200, between 200 and 210 is where he slots in. He's not big in terms of bulk. Okay? Who would go to the bench? Because this guy's a starter. This guy averages 21 points a game. He starts. He started basically every game for the last 2 years for the Pelicans. So who's going to the bench? Is it Dyson Daniels? Is it Double O? Is it CJ McCollum, who we brought back on a one-year, $21 million deal? So not a position of need because he's a small forward. Who would go to the bench is number two. As I said, he's another tweener. He's 6'8", like 210. And you get him for 3 years of control, averaging about $30 million a year. So he would tie Jalen Johnson as your most expensive player on the roster. But he's good. He's a good player. Very good. But is he what you need? On paper, no. He's the opposite of what you need. He's what you have too much of. Tweener, 6'8", slight build, not a ball handler, you know, not a center or a point guard, somewhere in the middle. But that's a rumor that's out there. So you're playing GM tonight with me. If you want to make the actual pick, you can. But I'm more concerned about the position. Like, if you want a Damara, that's fine. Tell me you want a Damara. If you just want a center in general, tell me you want a center. If you want one of those point guards, if you want Brown or Flemings or Wagler or Acuff specifically, you can name them. But I'm mostly looking for the position. So you got three doors to choose from. Door number one, take the guard, which is where I'd go. You guys know I'm much higher on these guards than I am on Mara. I think Mara's good, and he could be really good. But I'm looking at this Eastern Conference, y'all. I don't got time for projects. I don't got time for learning on the job. I think all four of those point guards that I named are more NBA-ready individually than Mara is right now. I think you can plug and play those guys as a starter or as a high-minute backup if you want to start CJ. That's why I want the guard, and I like all of their games. Again, they're all around the same, except for Acuff, who's smaller. They're all about 6'3 to 6'5, about 185 to 200. And they score about 17, 18 a game. They're all essentially similar guys. Not one of them am I like clamoring for essentially above the other. So that's door number one. Door number two, take the center. Big man. Whether it's Mara or whether it's somebody else that you like. Mara's the overwhelming favorite that would go. But if there's another center that you like, I'm fine with it. Again, because I'd rather have a center with a more complete game all around. He's a good scorer, Mara, and he plays decent defense, but he's not a complete player yet. Not that the guards are, but I just think they're more complete. Like, you're getting a more polished player if you take one of the guards as opposed to Mara. That's just my opinion. Or door number three, would you want the Hawks to make a trade? Whether it's for Trey Murphy, whether it's, I've seen De'Aaron Fox floated out there. I wouldn't touch that with a 10-foot pole. Obviously, Jaylen Brown seems like a rumor now that the thing between Milwaukee and the Celtics seems to be really heating up. That might break during the show, by the way. If that happens, we'll obviously let you know. But you let me know. Door number one, guard. Door number two, center. And door number three, make a trade. What would you do with the Hawks' number eight overall pick? Going to take your calls when we get back. As a matter of fact, got the whole first hour. It's me and you on the phones at 404-726-0929. What should the Hawks do at number eight tomorrow? Take the point guard, take the center, or try to make a trade? Your calls, 404-726-0929. It's Chris Thomas tonight, 92.9 The Game.

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1: 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National champion head coach Dusty May is leaving Michigan for the NBA to be the head coach of the Dallas Mavericks. Reports say that Dallas pursued Duke head coach John Shire, but Shire chose to stay at Duke. The Mavs and Dusty May have the 9th pick in tomorrow night's NBA draft. I'm Adam Abdallah.
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6: The road to avoid in Conley, I-285 eastbound between Moreland Avenue and I-675. You are completely closed with a crash. We have crash delays, pretty big ones too. Downtown on the connector northbound between 17th and I-85 north. Two right lanes are blocked through that stretch. Now word of a crash and building delays in West Atlanta, I-285 southbound at Hallowell Parkway. I'm Neil Fiorito with Odyssey Atlanta Traffic.
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11: We are just a little over 24 hours away from the NBA draft. And the Hawks currently hold the number 8 and number 23 picks in the first round. So my question to you tonight, let's make our final decision. What would you do? You get to play Ansi Salehe tonight. Now you can do one of three things. You can draft a point guard. You can draft a center, or you can make a trade. That's what I want to know from you at 404-726-0929. Now, if you want to name a player, you absolutely can, but I'm just asking you to name one of those three options. But if you're like, I want Mykal Brown, or I want a Damar, that's fine, let me know. But I'm asking, door number one, draft a point guard. Door number two, draft a center. Or door number three, try to make a trade. What do you guys think? 404-726-0929. Let's start with Daryl up first. Daryl, what do you think?
12: Turtle.
11: What up?
12: It's simple. A center, sir. A center.
11: Why?
12: Because that's who New York won with. And that was a great deal what New York did. They got him a... They had a bunch of shooters. They finally got a centers that made it happen. And I love what they did, and that's what we need to do. Thank you, sir.
11: Yeah, Daryl, appreciate it. But you know what the irony is of that? That guy's available. That guy's on the market. Hello. Mitchell Robinson's out there, y'all. You want him? All you got to do is pay him money. Go get him. That's one of the reasons I'd rather get the guard. You can go get Mitchell Robinson. Like, if you're like Daryl and you're like, yo, I like me some Mitchell Robinson, go get him. Hawks have money. Make it happen. That's another reason why I would go team point guard. Again, 404-726-0929. What would you do? You're on Ansi Salehe walking up to the commish to make the pick. Door number one, point guard. Door number two, center. Door number three, you're going to try to make that trade. Whether it's a last-ditch effort for Jaylen Brown, whether it's Trey Murphy, who's been linked to the Hawks, or somebody else. What do you do? If you're like our last caller and you're like, well, why don't we try to replicate what the champions did? Hey, everybody,

0: guy's out there. The literal guy from the team that just won. He's out there. You can go get him. You just got to pay him. Pay that man his money. That's it.
1: 404-726-0929. So if you're team center, but your reasoning is, well, the Knicks just won with, you know, Twin Towers with Cat and Mitchell Robinson. Go get Mitchell Robinson. He's available. Let's see what Eric has to say. Eric.
2: Hey, Turtle. How's it going?
1: What up?
2: Oh, too much. Anyways, all right. So Mitchell Robinson ain't going to budge, especially to Atlanta. He's been on the Knicks his entire career. He literally just won a finals with them. He's going to stay with them. That's just the way that's going to be from what it seems. Now, I would run right into door number two, never look back, and then run right back into it again. Got to get Mara. Got to get Luigi Sugo. We have to get those two. They're both the size of Wemby, and they will both fill in. All we got to do is shoot around them. They just got to put their hands up and jump around a little bit. The points will come over time. The development will be there. Now, here's my question to you, Turtle. Do you think Adai Mara is better than Zachary Richechet?
1: I mean, Zachary Richechet was bad last year, so...
2: And that's the thing.
1: Maybe.
2: Is he going to be worse than him? That's the thing.
1: Well, they play two different positions, though.
2: Of course they do. But I'm talking about overall performance, because that really was the weak spot in our entire team last season was this, look, small forward. I know that, you know, he's a center and everything, but that gives us, you know, Onyeka Okongwu to go fill in over there, or Jalen Johnson to flex over there, put OO over in power forward. However, we can now be dynamic. We can now put our aces in other spots and then just smash. That's why I want those two guys. Just have the big old guys in the center and let everyone shoot the balls around.
1: Yeah, no, I appreciate it, Eric. Thanks for checking in at 404-726-0929. My fear with that, though, is then who's your point guard? I'm not comfortable with C.J. McCollum and Dyson Daniels splitting. That did not work well, okay? I know you got to the playoffs, but I want Quinn Snyder. I want to see Quinn Snyder coach. Here's my thing, guys, if you're wondering why I'm kind of being stubborn on this. I want to see Quinn Snyder coach with a full deck. He never has. Okay, he's still in that scenario. If you spend both your picks on two centers, if it's Mara and the fellow from overseas, okay, maybe that'll work with your Twin Towers. But who's facilitating the rock? You want De'Aaron Fox? You want Kyrie Irving? No, sorry, it's not. There's not a lot of veteran PGs out there that are available. There's just not. So, again, that's just me, but I want you to continue to make your case for the center. Seems like a lot of you are all in on the center, which is totally fine with me. But I'm just saying, I want the point guard for a lot of different reasons. One, I just think the players at point guard are more polished than Mara is right now. I think you get more immediate return with a team that's ready to compete in the East. So that's reason number one. Reason number two is there are three quality centers out there. And you only need one. There are three to compete for. There's Walker Kessler, who's unhappy in Utah. There's Mitchell Robinson, who's a free agent. I mean, doesn't that sound appealing? And then, of course, there's the guy that I would like, Isaiah Hartenstein from OKC. Doesn't one of those three guys sound appealing? You draft Kingston Flemings or Brown or Acuff and then or Wagler. You get them bringing the ball up the court, lobbing it home to Robinson or Hartenstein or Kessler. That sounds pretty good. Or dishing it out to McCollum and Naw and everybody else. And Aaron Wiggins, by the way, who we haven't talked about yet, who you signed, who's going to be a really nice bench player for you. John is up next. John, what are you doing in the draft?
3: Hey, Turtle. What I would do is either one of these two options. Drop the guard and then go get one of those three big guys out of free agency. Like you said, it gives you more flexibility bringing the ball to the court, or go get Trey Murphy. Now, the one thing that I know you've read all the stats and all the things is his big thing that he's been known around in the league is being a really good perimeter defender. That gives you more flexibility with Dyson, more flexibility with Jalen, and overall more bench

0: step, you can move McCollum to the bench and you get more scoring. What was the one thing that we saw in the Knicks series? We didn't have bench scoring at all. And I personally either take Burries or, I mean, if Acuff falls, I mean, then just pull the trigger right there. But my other question to you is for a teenager looking to get into sports media and specifically sports talk radio, what advice could you provide to people, or I guess?
1: Yeah, appreciate it, man. Thanks for checking in. I agree with you on your plan first and foremost, John. Thanks for calling. Because that's what I would do. I would take the point guard because one of those four guys is going to fall to you, and they're all really good. And then you go get one of those big three centers, and now you are ready to compete right away with Wiggins, with McCollum off the bench. You'll see what you'll do with Kuminga, and then with the rest of the glue guys coming back. It's interesting. I actually think about this all the time. Like if I was, you know, 15 years younger in college or fresh out of college, what would I tell myself if I was just getting started today? Because when I was just getting started, it was, let's see, about 11 years ago when I first got started. I had a couple of odd jobs after college, did a couple of internships, and then I found my first radio job in 2015. And I finished up school at the end of 2013. I graduated from the Connecticut School of Broadcasting. First and foremost, I'm not going to lie to anybody out there listening. It's about who you know. It just is. You got to be able to make connections. So I would say stay active on social media. Reach out, DM, you know, here's what I would do. Take an hour a day and just try to connect with people. LinkedIn, YouTube, Twitter, Instagram. Connect with people in the industry that you want to work in, whether that's TV, whether that's radio, whether that's podcasting, whatever it is that you have a passion for. You got to know people in the business because people hire people. It sounds stupid, but it's true. If I know somebody and I think that they're qualified for the job, there's just a better chance that they're going to get hired than if I don't know them. That's just the reality of the situation. So my number one thing I would tell people is try to connect to people in the industry. And, you know, you don't need to bother people. Just, hey, you know, big fan of your work. You know, I was just wondering if you could review my demo tape or review my resume. And then the number two thing that I would say, and this also sounds really rudimentary, listen, watch. I am a sport, Mike Conti will tell you this. I am a sports media junkie. I follow my favorite broadcasters. I don't just listen to the radio and watch TV for entertainment. I study it like it's a profession. Because you know what, Oren? It is our profession. And I'm talking about the top of the top, guys like Stephen A. Doesn't matter if you like them or not. Study them. What do they do? Why are they so successful? Try to pick out the parts of their game, so to speak, like it's a player that you like, and try to emulate those into your own broadcasting style. Now, that's different from trying to be somebody. There's one Stephen A. There's one Nick Wright. There's one Dan Patrick. There's one Carl Dukes. There's one Mike Johnson. You know, don't try to be somebody else. You have to be yourself. But at the end of the day, you can take things from your favorite shows. What works? What do you think doesn't work? So those would be a couple of things I would say, John. Connect. Reach out to people. And then also listen, watch, study your favorite broadcasters. There's a reason they're so good at what they do. What makes a good radio show? What makes a good TV show? What makes a bad one? There's plenty of that out there too. Appreciate you asking, John. 404-726-0929. I think about that all the time. What would I tell myself? Because like Twitter was kind of just

getting started. Like, podcasting was just being integrated into the daily radio thing. It's changed a lot in the, you know, 10, 12 years I've been in here. All right, 404-726, if you're on hold, stay there. You're up first. We'll continue this conversation. Point guard, center, or make a trade? You're on CSLA. What do you do on 92.9 The Game?

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So we had a couple of good calls last segment to lead us off. Going to take more of your calls here, so get on board, 404-726-0929. Tonight you're playing on Cisalay, and you got three doors to choose from. We're putting our money where our mouth is. Again, I will be on tomorrow, but I got a shorter show, so I'm not going to be able to take a ton of calls. I'll take a few, but it's mostly going to be analysis and some back and forth as well. But tonight is really the night for me to be on the phones with you because I got the full four. So we'll talk Hawks draft here. Door number one to me is you draft the point guard. I'm not asking for specific names, although if you do like one of the guys above the other, I would love to hear who and why. And that's the door that I would choose. I just think it makes more sense. I know people are enamored by Mara because he's got the size that the Hawks have always needed. But to me, he's not a finished product. He's got a lot about his game that I like. I like his offense. I like his creativity for a big man. I think he's got good touch. And I think he's athletic. But he's not finished yet. And if I'm Auncey Soleil and I'm Quinn Snyder, I'm looking at the state of this Eastern Conference and I'm licking my chops. I'm like, we finished a hair away from fifth place without a true point guard and without a true center. What is our limit next year? It's the sky. That's what I think it is. It's a top four seed. Absolutely it is. So I'm willing to take the more bang for my buck on the short term with the point guard, even if Mara has great upside, which I think he does. But I'm looking to strike. The Hawks are ready to go. Make no mistake about it. I'm not saying they're going to win a title next year, but they could compete for one. Again, top four seed. That should be the goal for the Hawks. So that's door number one. Door number two, big man. Mara's the name. We know it. There's a couple of other guys out there. There's a big man from Kentucky. There's one from UNC. There's a couple of different guys out there. But again, they're much more project than they are ready to contribute right away. And I ain't got time to wait. You know, Knicks just won their first championship in 50 years. How about the Hawks? Why not? Why not? That's what I'm saying. But if you really want the center, then go get him. Tell me why. What do you love about Mara? What do you love about the idea of a center in the first place? And then door number three, make a trade. The hottest trade rumor that's been out there is the Pelicans and Trey Murphy. And I know there are some out there that are like, Trey Murphy? I get it. He's not a household name, but he's a really good player. He averaged 21 points a game the last two seasons.

And he's got a very diverse skill set. Good defender. Great perimeter defender. And is just a really good all-around player. But he's a small forward. And that's not what the Hawks need right now. That's what they have a lot of, maybe too much of. So I'm not sitting here telling you that that's a perfect fit. But you know what? You make it work because he's a really good player. But then that brings up questions. Who goes to the bench? He makes $30 million a year. Do you want him to be tied as your highest paid player with Jalen Johnson? So there's questions about that as well. The Jaylen Brown thing to me appears dead on arrival. I just don't think it's going to happen. I never really thought it was going to happen, but now it seems like it's all but a lock that Giannis is going to Boston and Jaylen Brown's going to Milwaukee. When? I don't know. It's said that the deal, according to Shams, is supposed to be done before tomorrow night. So within the next 24 hours, this thing is supposed to be done. Okay, we'll see. I mean, there's a chance, again, I said it as jokingly before, there's a chance that it happens tonight. So if that happens, obviously, then Jaylen Brown is by default off the table. So what would you do? Let me know. We're playing GM tonight, Hawks fans, at 404-726-0929. Would you take the point guard? Would you take the center? Or would you try to make a trade? There's obviously arguments that you can make for all three. And am I going to, you know, throw my TV against the wall if they take a center tomorrow? No, you need a center. But what do I think is the best move for the Hawks? I think it's a point guard. And then the other thing is the three guys that I mentioned that are available that are all really good centers and NBA ready. No question about if they can come in and need some sort of growth and development period. And that's Walker Kessler from Utah, Isaiah Hartenstein from OKC, and of course Mitchell Robinson, the newly minted NBA champ from the Knicks. That's just so much more of a natural fit to me than trying to ingratiate a rookie into the NBA. You even saw with Wemby, who's not a rookie. Like, you got to be ready to bang. On the inside, like, that was a physical finals. Is Mara going to be ready for that as a rookie? I don't know. To me, that's a tall task. I think it's much more likely that you could get a point guard that's ready to go right away and just have the offense be mainly his role to be the distributor, because that's all he needs to be. You don't need a starting point guard to come in here and score 20 points a game. You have guys that are going to score you 20 points a game. You have C.J. McCollum. You have Jalen Johnson. You have Nawh. Dyson Daniels can give you 15 a night if he gets his shot back. Double O. So you don't need the young kid to come in and try to run the offense and be a primary scorer. You need him to be a ball handler and a distributor, which takes a lot of the pressure off of him. Your center? You're throwing the ball down low right away. That's the whole point. He better be ready to bang down low. And, you know, the East is not as difficult as the West, but, you know, you still got some big bodies that you got to deal with. We know Detroit's physical, Orlando, Philly. You might be better than some of those teams, but they're going to try to beat you up. And some of them have in the past. Specifically, Detroit and Orlando come to mind. So, as we sit here and go through this exercise, I'm really just convinced point guard is the way to go. And I know a lot of you disagree. Some of you have, as you've called in tonight at 404-726-0929. It's interesting. I think the one thing that we do know is that we don't know anything. Ozzie Saleh, who spoke today, who we'll hear from a little bit later, he does not even... Like, there's surface-level answers, and then there's, like, Ansie Saleh-level answers. He gets his own category. It's not Landry Fields, like, coach speak. It's just, he literally just tells you, I'm not talking about this stuff. So he'll answer the questions to the best of his ability, and he'll talk about, like, you know,

0: the stuff around the draft, but when it comes to their plans, we know literally nothing. All we've heard are potential trade rumors. That's all we've heard, which are not coming from the Hawks, in my opinion. That would be coming from outside sources. All right, interesting stuff. 404-726-0929. If you have a thought and you want to weigh in, we'll take your calls. Got another segment here coming up at the top of the hour. Before we welcome in our first guest, Keith Smith of Front Office Show and Spot Rack, we're going to get his take on the NBA draft. But we'll take more of your calls when we get back. You're on C. Soleil. What would you do? Would you draft the point guard? And if you have a name, tell me. Would you draft the center? And if you have a name, tell me. Or would you try to make a trade? 404-726-0929. More of your calls are next on 92.9 The Game.
1: 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Also, the Hawks draft is finally on the horizon. We'll take a look at who their options are at number 8. 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
4: Stall delays in Atlanta, I-285 eastbound passing Boulder Crest Road. The right lane is closed. Big delays continue on the connector. Crash cleanup on the northbound side near I-85 north. And a crash getting cleaned up in Conley. Some delays on I-285 to expect eastbound before I-675. Be safe. I'm Neil Fiorito with Odyssey Atlanta Traffic.

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0: the time to spread my wings and fly. Tonight, we're talking to you at 404-726-0929. And the way I seize it, there's three doors to choose from when it comes to the Hawks draft. Door number one, take the point guard. And that's the door that I want. Door number two, take the center. Door number three, try to make a trade. So tonight, put your GM cap on for me, and you tell me what the Hawks should do with the number 8 overall pick. Alex leads us off. Alex.
1: Yeah, man, I think I'm on board with your plan overall. I personally am a Kings and Fleming's guy. I guess my question to you is concerns around Darius Acuff and his D. I feel like we could be buying into another Trae Young scenario where we have an elite scorer who's problematic on the other end.
0: Yeah, that would be, and he's also smaller, which unfortunately fits the build. And thanks for the phone call, Alex, of what Trae Young is as well. Who, by the way, Oren, wow, 4 years, 212 for Trae. Hawks weren't giving him that. Oops, I'll tell you that right now. Yeah, it's a good point, but I think there's enough with the way that this team has kind of been rejiggered that they can get away with it. And especially if you bring in the big man on the back end, and which would be part of my plan that you said you agreed with. So I think if Acuff falls, first of all, I don't think he's as bad as Trae. It's no knock on Trae, but his defense was rough. It's, you know, it is what it is. He's short and he's really thin. So it just made it hard for him to keep up with all the bigger bodies and stronger bodies on the court night in, night out. And it was what it was. But Acuff is not as small as Trae, but he's small. But I don't think his defense is as bad. And again, with the bigger bodies on the court, like let's say you land Mitchell Robinson. So you'd have Mitchell Robinson, 00, you'd have, Jalen Johnson, you'd have Dyson Daniels, like you'd have enough guys on the floor that I don't think it would be as big of a problem as it was when Trae was here. Because Trae didn't really have much help either, except for Dyson Daniels for 1 year. But that was about it. You know, Clint Capella was not good on defense. You know, we have to go back to the days of what? I mean, it is what it is. The Hawks have been a bad defensive team for a long time. And, you know, guys like Bogey were really good offensive players, but they were just total liabilities on defense. And Alex, I think luckily now, if Acuff does fall, I think you can still take him because I think the defense around him is going to be a lot better than it ever was here for Trae. You could say that's a shame, but unfortunately, I just think it is what it is. Lewis is up next. Lewis, what are you doing in the draft?
2: Hey, what's up, man? Quick question. Are there any veteran point guards available this free agency? It's so,
0: yeah,
2: I would say we got to get.
0: There are, but they're not that I would want. You know, Kyrie Irving is supposedly available. De'Aaron Fox is supposedly available. These are guys that you could go after, but I wouldn't want those guys.
2: Well, that being said, man, we got to get Trae, man. You know what you're getting, a bucket. Seen the Knicks series. We got killed. OG killed us, man. OG was playing like an all-star against us, so we need someone to match up against players like him. And I feel like we could pick up somebody in free agency for the post, man. I know I like 00, but, man, they Pat and Mitchell Robinson, man, they made 00 look like a baby out there.
0: Yeah,
2: man.
0: He's too small. He's just not big. He's not big enough.
2: Yeah, and we've seen how physical these playoffs were. It was probably one of the most physical ones I've seen in a while. So, man, we need some players that can keep up with that physical and along with get us some buckets. And I feel like Trae would do that for us.
0: Yeah, no, the more I looked into, because I did a deep dive on him today, appreciate it. The more I did a deep dive on him today, the more I like. You know, I don't watch a lot of Pelicans basketball, so I don't see a lot of Trae Murphy. But he's really good. Again, 21 points a game, really good perimeter defender, good defender overall. But he's another guy that we were just talking about. He's like a tweener. He's 6'8".

0: He's 200 something pounds, like on the front end, not 260. He's more like 210. So that's something that you already have a lot of on this team. So is that something that you want more of necessarily when you have two really big holes to fill in terms of point guard and center? It's interesting because he is a really good player. Anytime you can add 21 points a game to your starting lineup, you got to at least consider it, right? Isaiah is up next. Isaiah?
1: Yeah, Turtle, can you hear me?
0: Yep, I got you. Go ahead.
1: Hey, what's up, Turtle? How you doing?
0: I'm great. What's up?
1: I'm good. Yeah, I'm in on Kingston Flemings, man. I feel like the Hawks need a point guard that could give it to you on both ends of the floor. I like him because, you know, he can score and he could, you know, he could play defense on you. And as far as center, I think the Hawks should take a shot at Walker Kessler. You know, he's an area product. He's big. I feel like you need somebody that's ready to bang right now in the middle, you know, right now. And my, you know, at 23, I'm really in love with this, the kid out of Virginia on Yesu. I think he would be, I think he's ready right now to come in with the blocking and the rebounding. And I think, you know, if you add those three players with what you have right now, you have a shot at the championship.
0: Yeah.
1: That's my take.
0: Yeah, Isaiah, appreciate it. No, I agree. I think if I would take any of those guys, Wagler, Fleming, Brown, Acuff, I'm good. I'm good with all those guys. I think Acuff has the potential to be the best out of those, but I like all four of their games. And I think they would all do really well here in Atlanta. I don't know much about the kid from Virginia, but it's the same thing I would say about anybody you're taking at 23. You can't expect much from them. If you get anything, it's a bonus. Heck, if they make the roster, it's a bonus. Make no mistake about it, y'all. This roster is going to be crowded. Like, guys like Asa Newell, Muhammad Gay. We're going to see how much, if what kind of run those guys can get. There's going to be some tough decisions because two of your bench spots just got eaten up by CJ, or if CJ starts, whoever goes out of the lineup, and then Aaron Wiggins, who you just traded for. So there's only going to be a couple of spots on the bench for some of these guys to get involved. So honestly, if I had to make a guess right now, Isaiah, I would say unless it's like a crazy super good fit that Quinn and Auncey can see right away, I would honestly be surprised if the 23rd pick starts up here. I would think they would start in the G League and, you know, maybe work their way up if there's an injury or something else like that. Ah, Melly Mel. What's up, Mel?
2: Look at him. Before, I heard you talking about door number one, door number two, door number three. Look, we don't need another Trae Young, even though, you know, I didn't have anything against him. But we don't need no guard. We need a big man in the middle. You know, I've been hearing so much about the guy from Michigan, and now they talk about some other big men from Virginia and so forth. I didn't watch too much basketball. The only time I watched the basketball was the Final Four. That's the only time I was looking. But other than that, we all know what we want. You know, just listening to y'all playing radio, we need a big man. It don't matter. We don't need another
0: Trae Young. My point is, Mara, the kid from Michigan, he's unknown. There are three great centers that are available that are proven in Hartenstein, Robinson, and Kessler. I'd rather you go get one of those guys.
2: I'm gonna tell you this: we don't need none of these old big men. And free agents.
0: They're not old.
2: The league,
0: Mel,
2: is getting younger.
0: Hang on. Those guys are all in the prime of their careers. They're not old. None of them.
2: It make no difference, you know what I mean? We all know what we mean. You hear what the caller's telling you. We need somebody in the middle, man.
0: I agree, but I would rather have somebody who's proven. Mitchell Robinson just won a title. You don't want him in Atlanta?
2: No.
0: Why not?
2: No.
0: Why not?

0: I mean, why?
1: Because just because he won the title, I don't mean nothing. I don't mean that he won. Look how long did it take him. Took him 50 years, 53 years.
0: Okay, but he was one of the people that helped them break the 53-year curse.
1: Like I said, they better do something.
0: Oh, they're good. Mel, I appreciate it. Love you, Mel. Appreciate you calling in. Glad to hear you. As ornery as ever. Guys, Mitchell Robinson just won a title. Walker Kessler is one of the biggest, literally, and brightest young centers in the league. Isaiah Hartenstein won a title 2 years ago. I don't know what to tell you. Those guys have championship pedigree. You don't want them on the Hawks? Then, okay, fine. Then, you know, I'll say this. Mara better be the second coming, man. He better be great if you're going to pass up those guys. That's all I'll say. All right, 404-726-0929. Thunderball, Jason, AJ. Guys, just hang tight. We'll get to your calls. We're also going to chat with Keith Smith of Spotrac and Front Office Show. What does he think?

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0: everybody who's dialed in so far at 404-726-0929. We are just about 24 hours away from the NBA draft, and we'll have you covered here on 92.9 The Game with our special draft show starting at 8 o'clock. I'll be on up until then from 6 to 8. Right now, we'll continue our coverage on Chris Thomas tonight here on 92.9 The Game on the Sweet James Accident Attorneys Hotline. Welcome in one of our favorites, Keith Smith of Spotrac and of the Front Office Show podcast. Keith, let's start here in Atlanta. A lot has gone on. What did you make of the decision to retain CJ McCollum? I think for us here in Atlanta, it was a no-brainer based on the contributions he gave us in the playoffs.
1: Yeah, I completely agree. Yeah, I think with McCollum, they got him on a really fair value contract on that extension.

0: I think he became a key contributor almost from the moment he landed there in Atlanta. And I think now what you see is they can start to focus on other things as the offseason gets moving here with the draft coming up here tomorrow and then moving forward into free agency. They've got some other needs. They've got to get more size on the roster, but the backcourt is set. Now you have McCollum, Alexander Walker, and Daniels. That's a pretty good three-guard rotation, and you got to feel pretty good about that headed into next season.
1: The other move that they made, they traded for Aaron Wiggins. Not a household name, but was a player that was on a championship team in the Thunder. What does his game bring here to Atlanta?
0: Yeah, this is a guy who is really good. He was one of those draft and develop guys with the Thunder when they were building back up. They really put a lot into him. He, returned to that in, full with his play and how improved he became. And now we're in a position with Aaron Wiggins where he would be for 29 other teams a really solid rotation player because of the Thunder's depth at the wing and in the backcourt. He was kind of out of the mix. They needed to clear some salary to get into a position to be, better off with retaining guys like Isaiah Hartenstein and Lou Dort, maybe Kenrich Williams. So the Hawks jumped in, and for the cost of 2 second-round picks that are kind of further out, one that's an extra pick anyway, they get themselves a nice player who comes in, will give them really good depth on the wing. And again, this is about creating flexibility and options because now they may be able to move another wing if they need to do that down the line.
1: Okay, so there's a bunch of trade rumors going around. Obviously, we all know Giannis and Jaylen Brown are leading the way right now. But another trade that's gotten floated here, Keith, is potentially the Hawks and Pelicans getting back into business and giving back that 8th pick for Trey Murphy. Is that something the Hawks should consider? If you look at Murphy's stats, we don't watch a lot of Pelicans basketball around here, but he's a pretty dang good player.
0: Yeah, if it was the number 8 pick and then just some matching salary to make it happen, I'd be all over that if I was Atlanta. The chances, yes, they may draft somebody really, really good with that 8th pick, but the chances of getting somebody as good as Trey Murphy aren't very high. This is a guy who I think in the right spot with the kind of maybe a little bit more of a team that's winning games, gets a little bit more of that attention on him. This guy could definitely be an all-star level player. So if I was Atlanta, if it was just going to cost me matching salary, that, was going to be on the books anyway, and then get, did that 8th pick, I'd absolutely be all over trying to get Trey Murphy.
1: Do you think what happened at Kansas with Darren Peterson in terms of the, we'll call it sketchiness that was surrounding some of his DNPs or limited minutes in some games, do you think that has an actual chance to cost him number one?
0: I don't think it's going to cost him number one. I think teams have probably gotten what they needed to get out of that. I think the fact that the Wizards are going to re-sign Trae Young to this big contract, which is essentially a max deal, I think that's more likely what's going to cost Peterson the chance to go number one. They've got other guards on that roster already in Bob Carrington and Bilal Coulibaly and Trey Johnson, who was last year's top pick for them. So I don't know that Peterson necessarily fits there. Where DeBonta coming in and being that big wing, I think that is a much better fit for the Wizards, and I think that's the way they're going to go. I think DeBonta is also the best player in this class, so I don't want to overthink it too much at the top of the draft, but I think that's where we're headed with this one.
1: You mentioned Trae Young, and obviously us here in Atlanta, we have a curious eye on that. I don't think the Hawks were ever going to give him a deal like that, Keith, to be honest, from everything that we were hearing about the state of the union with Trey and the Hawks. I just don't think a deal that massive was ever really on the table. So are you surprised that the number was as big as it was?
0: Yeah, absolutely. I mean, we were hearing reports that Trey Young might get re-signed for something in the realm of like 3 years, $120 million, and that may have included him just opting in for the final year at nearly $50 million and then adding a couple years at a much lower number. But here we are now that this looks like we're going to see this kind of go in a different direction with Trae Young and the Wizards, where it is, all right, here comes, this, like I said, basically a max contract over 4 years, and now the Wizards are going to be in a position where, all right, this guy's our guy. We're committed to him leading us, forward as they try to build this thing up. And they've talked quite a bit about how their goal here is

0: to try to be a much better team in the next year or so, and behind Trae Young, Anthony Davis, the number one pick, improvement from other young guys. So I think, you know, there's you know, a huge level of commitment here. It's definitely, though, a surprising number for sure.
1: Talking all things NBA draft with our buddy Keith Smith. Make sure you check out his great work at Spotrac, as well as the Front Office Show pod with our buddy Trevor Lane. All right, so if you're making this deal from the Celtics and the Milwaukee perspective, how quickly, I think we all can understand, Keith, that Giannis plus Tatum equals championship contender right away. But if you're building a new team essentially around Jaylen Brown, do you think they could turn that around in a year or two and capitalize on his prime?
0: In Milwaukee?
1: In Milwaukee, yeah.
0: Yeah, I mean, maybe, you know, teams do flip things pretty quick. Brown showed last year he can take a team of kind of undervalued players and push them towards you know, being a very good team. And if the Bucks, you know, let's say it ends up being Brown for Giannis and the Bucks more or less retain most of their other guys, there's still quite a bit of talent left on that team. And they certainly could, you know, be a team that kind of pushes themselves forward, you know, towards being a playoff team. As far as being a title contender, no, they'd have a lot more work to do because, you know, as good as Brown is, he's not going to be the kind of guy who, you know, all right, him himself. He's not Jokic. He's not Doncic. He's not SGA. He's not Wemby. It's not, you know, where you get the guy and it's like, okay, this is it. We're title contenders because we have the one guy. They still have quite a bit of work to do with the roster around him, but not impossible that they're able to get that done.
1: The other contender that is in the sweepstakes reportedly is Miami. If Miami loses out on him, where do you think they pivot to? They've kind of been in no man's land the last couple of years.
0: Yeah, there's a lot of reporting that they have other targets lined up, and Trae Young was reportedly one of them, and that's, you know, probably somewhat of what motivated the Wizards to get that deal done with Trae Young. But now we'll see, you know, could it be Kawhi Leonard? That's been rumored to be out there. There's been talks of potentially Ja Morant. It sounds like they really want to do what they can to go get, you know, a star-level guy to put on that team alongside Bam Adebayo. Now, here's the other thing the Heat could do, and it's probably not super exciting for Heat fans, but they could more or less say, you know what, we're going to kind of run it back with the team we had, and we'll make a couple moves around the edges to try to be a better team, but we're going to basically run it back and preserve a ton of cap space and cap flexibility going into the summer of 2027. That's certainly possible as well for Miami, and I think there's, you know, some who would argue, hey, that's the better path than if you can't get Giannis. Then the better path is to go a different direction and just kind of say, you know what, let's hold off and go, as much as it may be frustrating for the fans next season.
1: The champion Knicks, they got most of their core intact. Mitchell Robinson unlikely to return due to money situations. That would be a guy I'd honestly like to see in Atlanta here, Keith. But do the Knicks have enough with that core to essentially, as you just used the term with Miami, run it back next year? Do you think they should look to upgrade?
0: Yeah, I mean, they do. I think it's going to hurt them if they lose Mitchell Robinson and Landry Shamet. Looks like the other guy they may use, those are two really key reserves that they have. So I'm worried about what they're going to do there, because the only way to replace those guys will be really veteran minimum contracts. So they're just too close for that second apron otherwise. My hope is that what they'll do is they'll convince James Dolan to say, all right, you know what, for one more year, to run it back, to defend our title, to try to do it again, our best bet is to bring back Robinson, bring back Shamet. And you know what, if we don't get it done, just like Boston didn't when they were trying to repeat, then we'll look at what changes we need to make to rebalance the roster and get the finances in order. But I really hope, you know, it's so hard to win a championship that you don't want to see title teams break up, especially when it's mostly only about money.
1: Well, speaking of which, what is your best guess explaining why there hasn't been a repeat champion in nearly a decade?
0: Yeah, I think there's a few things. One, I think we have a lot of teams that are doing a really good job building rosters. Now, for a while there in the NBA, we kind of had maybe a group of about 6, 7, 8, 9, 10 teams that were going for it. And of that group, maybe 4 were really committed to going for it. That's why we saw the Cavs and the Warriors in the finals for four straight seasons.

0: seasons. But now, really, since that kind of came out, we've had a lot of teams do a good job. And then with the new rules, with the aprons and the like, and some of the restrictions around roster building and some of the things that they've done as far as the contracts go for the players, we've really turned this into, all right, you're probably going to have a window of about 4 or 5 years where you can be really good. It's really hard to win a title, so you only get one in that window, and then it's somebody else's turn. That said, teams like Oklahoma City, San Antonio, they're not going anywhere anytime soon. But, you know, if they win, then we're talking about a nice straight year of a new champ, and we'll see how that goes down.
1: We saw the Mavericks today make an interesting move, hiring Dusty May, the champion coach out of Michigan, to be their new head man. I mean, we've seen this move before with the Billy Donovans of the world. Do you think that's a good fit?
0: Yeah, I'm going to be optimistic and say it is, and I think they did their homework and they believe he will be a really good fit there. And there's been a lot of talk. This was something that went on when it looked like Danny Hurley was going to be the head coach of the Lakers, that he talked a lot about you need to build a program. And I think that is true in the NBA now. You can't just load up every year with, all right, we're going to trade for all the most expensive guys and we'll sign all the free agents. It doesn't work that way anymore. We just talked about it with the second aprons and the restrictions on acquiring talent and the like. You've got to build up, but some of it has to come internally through depth at some point. So I think what's going to be interesting is, can Dusty May help build up the back end of the roster while Masai Ujiri, as the GM there in Dallas now, goes about remaking the top end of the roster around Cooper Flagg and probably Kyrie Irving. If Dusty May can coach up and build up the other guys, that's so much the better for them, finding that star-level player that fit around their big-time guys. So that it's going to be really interesting. But there's a part of me that also knows, for every Brad Stevens and Billy Donovan, there's a whole long list of college coaches that didn't work out in the NBA. So we'll definitely have our eyes on this one.
1: Yeah, John Calipari comes to mind with the Nets. All right, before I let you go, what's your gut telling you on LeBron?
0: Yeah, I think he's going back to the Lakers. For a long time, I thought it was over. I thought everything, going back to almost a year ago when they started kind of sending messages of, all right, you know, this is what it's going to be, you know, and these kind of things. It looked like they were really telling everybody, get prepared for us to leave. The problem is, I don't know where he's going to go. He's not going to the Bulls. He's not going to the Nets. Those are your cap space teams. If he goes to a team like the Warriors, he's going to have to take a major pay cut. If he goes to the Cavs, it's going to have to be an even bigger pay cut to go there. So I think what he's probably going to do is he is going to take a pay cut, but I don't think it'll be an absolutely massive one. And he'll probably stay right with the Lakers, and then they'll go about getting Austin Reeves re-signed and then seeing what flexibility they have to build out the roster around those guys.
1: Yeah, it's interesting. It seemed like, you're right, it seemed like as early as a couple of weeks ago that it was essentially like a done deal that he was gone. But now, you know, there's been, Keith, it's funny, like I have not heard rumor one about, to your point, about where he could actually go. So I think you're probably right. He's going to stay put. All right, my friend, enjoy the draft tomorrow night. We'll chat soon. Thank you.
0: I appreciate it. Thanks so much for having me.
1: All right, that is Keith Smith there of Spotrac and the Front Office Show podcast. All right, when we get back, if you're on hold, stay there. More of your calls. You just heard great insight there from one of my favorite NBA insiders. What do you think? What should the Hawks do on draft night? Should they take the center? Should they take the point guard? Or should they try to make a trade? What should they do? You play GM with me tonight. We'll also hear from Auncie Soleil. He spoke to the media today. I cut up that sound a little bit earlier. Fresh Auncie Soleil sound for you. Coming your way on 92.9 The Game.
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Just talked to Keith Smith about Trey Murphy from the Pelicans. He's really good, but he would be more of what you already have. He's not a big. He's 6'8". He's in the low twos in terms of weight. So he's not a big, thick guy. He's another smaller, more athletic guy. But he gives you 21 a night. Good defense and good all-around numbers. So is that worth the number 8 pick? Keith just said, you know, if you think you're going to get a guy that's as good as Trey Murphy with the number 8 overall pick, that's at best a huge gamble, right? That's at best something that basically more likely than not doesn't happen. Go and look at the number 8 overall picks. You know, are they as good as Trey Murphy right now in his career? Again, Trey Murphy's not a household name. I get it. I didn't know how good he was really either until I looked up his stats and watched the film today, getting ready for the show. He's great. He's athletic. He's smooth. He's got a really nice shot. Can stroke the three. Good defense, especially on the perimeter. Can bother people. And a caller made a good point. That's you need somebody to take care of an OG Anunoby type. And that's what he can do. So I would make that move because I agree that I don't know. You know, there's a chance that Flemings is great. There's a chance that Brown is great. There's a chance that Wagler's great. But you know Trey Murphy is 21 a night. I mean, are you going to do better than that with the number 8 overall pick?

0: I might need a new word, but no, we got a lot of avenues to get better. That's beyond the draft too. Yeah. Like I think one thing is like trying to solve all your problems at once too can get a little dangerous. That's when you make mistakes.
1: Yeah, I mean, listen, again, he is not going to give you a morsel, a grain of anything about what their potential plans are. I mean, best player available, okay, but do you have a preference? Do you have, you know, how do you value center versus point guard in terms of literal value? I don't know, and that's not something he would divulge. So there, it's going to be interesting to see, you know, how they navigate through this draft in terms of what I guess their board is telling them about who is the best player available. And that, to me, honestly, makes me lean even more towards they're going to draft a point guard. Because I don't think Mara rates as highly as those guys. Certainly not Acuff. And I think with Wagler, and I think with Brown, and I think with Flemings, I think it's at best a push, but I don't even think it's that. I know Mara's been rocketing up some draft boards lately, but especially where he initially started, he was in like the mid-20s. And those guys are all top 10, top 13. So I'm just not entirely sure that that's going to align with best player available. Unless they're like, this guy's the number one center, and he, if we were doing our NBA draft, we would draft him number four right behind DeBanza, Boozer, and Peterson. Maybe that's what they're thinking. But again, we'll never know. And that's part of the problem. So what do you do? Well, you have to wait till tomorrow and see. That's part of what this regime is going to be. And that's fine. I mean, would you rather them divulge state secrets? No, but it would be nice to at least have somewhat of an idea of what they might be doing. But Auntie's just not that guy. He's not going to give up that kind of information. All right, 404-726-0929. 404-726-0929. Ed leads us off. Ed, what do you think? What should they do?
2: Hey, good evening. They've got to go center. You can get all these guards, and they're all wonderful young kids, but a 7'3" center with a 9'9" reach, you got to shoot over him every night. You've got to go center. I think we're going center. I'm 100% positive of it. That's the only way to go, and this kid is good. Thanks so much. Have a good night.
1: Yeah, appreciate it, Ed. And he is good. Don't get me wrong. He's really good. My whole point is, it's twofold. One, I think the point guards are more developed. There's a reason Mara started draft boards in the 20s. He's really good. He's got a lot of raw talent. I don't think he's ready to go up with Embiid every night. Giannis, you know, Cat. I don't think, is he ready for that assignment? I'm just not sure. You know, he's 7'3", yeah, but, you know, Wemby got dominated in the finals at points because he's too small and skinny and underdeveloped. Okay? Let's just be honest about that. Cat, bigger, stronger, thicker, more experienced. And he won a lot of those battles. Cat's defense on Wemby, even more impressive to me than Jalen Brunson, because we knew Jalen Brunson was a killer. You know? Cat's ability to bother Wemby to me was the most shocking thing of the finals. I did not think he had it in him. So, Ed, I don't doubt his ability at all, and I think he's going to be a really good player in the NBA. But the second point is there are those established big men that are ready to go right now. There's three of them. It's not like everybody's going to be competing for one guy and you're going to have to massively overpay. There's three different guys to choose from, all of whom I would welcome with open arms in Kessler, Robinson, and Hartenstein. So again, I'm just team point guard, but I don't have a problem if you want the center. Just tell me why. 404-726-0929. Chris is up next. Chris.
3: Hey, Turtle. How you doing today?
1: I'm good. What's up?
3: I'm good, man. I'm good. Yeah, I was calling in, man, because I was going to say, I know you said they got three guys that are available right now, but truth be told, ain't now one of those guys a shot blocker. Can you give me another name besides those three? I appreciate it. I'm gonna hang up and listen to you.
1: Yeah, I mean, if you don't like

their game, I don't know what to tell you. You know, I'm sacrificing, even if they're not the best shot blockers in the world, all three of their games to me are well worth what you're going to get on the offensive side and on the defensive side in general, even if it's not straight shot blocking. Did you see some of the rebounds Robinson was able to get in the finals with a busted hand? The dude's a beast. A beast. Kessler? I mean, that dude can give you 20 and 10 a night. You know? Hartenstein, that dude is a fighter. You want somebody that's not afraid to get in the mix? You know what they said to Hartenstein versus San Antonio? Go get Wemby. Hack a Wemby. And he was just throwing bows and knees. He didn't care. He sacrificed. Because he's a guy that could put up stats. But they didn't. That wasn't what they needed him to do. As bad as Chet Holmgren was, and boy, was he awful. That was historically bad. But the point is, Chris, that I'm willing to sacrifice pure shot blocking for what those other guys bring to the table, specifically offensively, with Kessler's all-around game, Robinson's ability to rebound, and Hartenstein's ability to get dirty, which is something that the Hawks have been missing like you-know-what for the longest time now. I mean, Dyson Daniels is a heart-and-soul type player that's willing to mix it up, but he's not a center. He's not a big guy. You got to get somebody that's willing to go down low. And whether they can block a shot or not, that's okay. That's not the number one thing anymore, especially in today's NBA, with even the big men. You know, look at Double O. Double O started popping threes towards the end of the season. I mean, that it's a much more versatile league than it was 20, 30 years ago when your two centers were battling and banging down low every single night. You got to be able to do a little bit of this, a little bit of that. Is shot blocking important? Of course it is. And Wemby's going to, you know, what did Wemby have? 10 blocks in one game? I mean, of course it's important, but to me, what they bring to the table, especially on offense from those three guys, I'm more than willing to sacrifice if they're not, you know, able to swat two or three balls away a night on defense. All right, good job on the phones. 404-726-0929 is the number to get involved. We'll take more of your calls a little bit later on. If you're on hold, stay there. And we're also going to talk some Braves. Grant McCauley's going to stop by. They keep winning, but they keep losing at the same time. The more things change, the more they stay the same. We'll talk about it with Grant next on 92.9 The Game.

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10: Welcome on into the 8 o'clock hour. Chris Thomas tonight, live in the Key Studios, halfway home with you on a busy, busy Monday. With you till 10 o'clock, Jason Longshore comes your way then. Appreciate everybody who's weighed in on the Hawks draft. We'll continue that conversation coming up in just a little bit. But right now, we need to head out to the Sweet James Accident Attorney's Hotline and welcome in our very own Grant McCauley. Of course, you hear him every single week from the Diamond, and you can get that wherever you get your podcasts as well on the free Odyssey app. Grant, it's pretty remarkable, despite all the injuries and some of the ineffectiveness from the starting staff, which we'll get into. You take a series from the Brew Crew, you remain 20 games over 500, you remain in front of Philly for the division lead, and you remain plus 97 in run differential. I think that's just a testament to the resiliency of the club during this little bit of a rough stretch.
11: Yeah, and I think it also kind of points to what's made them who they are this year. And I think Friday was a microcosm of that kind of full team, different guys, different roles, different opportunities in coming through, because that's what it took to beat a guy like Jacob Mizrowski. Probably weren't going to come out and homer him to death and knock him out of the game, knock him out of the box. But you were able to stick in there, have some good at-bats, and ultimately find an opportunity late in that game. And that's to say nothing of what Martin Perez did to keep that game close. And then you had, you know, the middle of that rally was being fueled by some of the role players and reserves that you've really leaned on to help this team win games this year. Jorge Mateo got it started by beating out an infield hit, then going first to third. And Matt Olson worked that big walk. And then Mauricio Dubon ultimately came up with a big hit. Mike Yastrzemski added a homer. Eli White made two terrific defensive plays. I talked a lot about this, even on Sunday, in the aftermath of the Braves kind of getting bombed in the finale. There was just so much to like about the way they won that Friday game, the carryover into Saturday with a walk-off. And look, if you keep winning series, you're going to be in a good spot. Now, that doesn't mean that there aren't some other things we can talk about as far as some of the things that have gone wrong for the starting rotation with some injuries and inconsistency lately. But if you get this offense rolling and being opportunistic and doing its things, you've still got a team that should be in the majority of the games that they're playing. And I think that, to go back to your larger point, is when you look at the record, the division lead, the run differential, the Braves are who they are, but it doesn't mean that they're not going to go through a rough patch like they did for about a week